0: Oh, little burnt orange Texas hat. You know, I like that look. Okay, we could be Twinkies, but I got to keep. So my boys like the flat bill. I'm a bend the bill kind of guy, so we're going to leave that one there. And then.
1: Well, you're in your 50s.
0: What else do we have? Oh, won't need that one.
1: Liz sent me a very sweet Ohio State hat that has like the Buckeye leaf on it. And the Buckeye leaf alone, I don't have it with me right now, but I feel like if I wore it, I would be accused of, you know, displaying cannabis paraphernalia.
0: I was going to say, after that meltdown / Texas comeback, you can smoke that Buckeye leaf and try to forget about it. Eat the pain.
1: We talk about the NBA. Just let it be known, and Vince, you're the witness here. I don't make many wagers, and I probably won't win again, but I am immediately paying it off. I am doing exactly what I said I would do, which is wear a Texas hat.
2: Are we making a wager in late November?
1: No, we're not.
0: Oh, now he's scared.
1: By the way, that was the last game Ohio State pretty much won. Like they've played three big games since they beat Michigan. They lost all three. So
0: they've got a big one this weekend against Kent State at home. I don't see if they can pull that one out.
1: Yeah, I don't think it speaks too well for the slate. I haven't looked at the full college football slate this weekend, but if Big Noon kickoff. Our Fox brethren, a Big Noon kickoff is Kent State, Ohio State. We got a.
0: It's the Windy Bowl.
2: That's exactly what it is.
1: Yeah. Well,
0: I will give Windy credit. And this is a saying you've heard him use many times on the pod to describe NBA events, not necessarily even specific games, although it applies there, but just the NBA in general. The only thing he said in various group chats during the game when Ohio State was up. 23-3, even into the fourth quarter, when he just kept saying, there's always time. There's always time.
1: It's one of my mantras. I live by it. And I wasn't.
0: Well, you died by it too, buddy.
1: We talk about the NBA, Vince.
2: I'm sorry. McMahon is just giving you the business.
1: There's nothing I can say. It was a difficult defeat. Steve Ballmer, late on Sunday night. I'd be interested to know. I wish I had some reporting on this. I wish I could say, oh, my sources are telling me. I suspect that there may have been some negotiating with the NBA, and we'll be hearing about that, I think, soon. But why Steve Ballmer decided to put this statement out relatively late on a Sunday night in the middle of a Cowboys Giants game.
0: Yeah. I mean, the old Friday afternoon news dump, how about an NFL week one Sunday night news dump? It was definitely, the negotiating I'm sure occurred, but the timing I think was like, how can we try to slip this under the radar as much as possible?
1: Right. So he apologizes to the fans and employees and his fellow team owners. I think that's relevant because I do think that in the wake of this report, Vince, that, you know, based on the conversations I was having, the owners were really pissed off by this report because Ballmer, you know, but Ballmer really had earned. He was well liked amongst owners, not all of them, I'm sure, but I think they wanted this. I think the owners wanted to believe him. And I talked to a handful of them over the last year, and I would always ask about the Ballmer. Sometimes they would bring it up to me. Sometimes they would ask me what I had heard because they were not getting briefings. I think that there was a belief that they didn't want Steve to be guilty of this. And then this report, you know, and he doesn't plead guilty in this. He says, we are committing to put this chapter behind this. And we have communicated to the NBA that we are complying with the penalties assessed by the league, have paid the $30 million fine and are moving forward. Just like Kawhi. He moved on to Toronto. They're moving forward. We'll talk about Kawhi in a few minutes here. But Vince, I think the fact that he said, I want to apologize to fellow NBA owners, I don't think that should be a line we should just move past. I think there was a reason exactly why he phrased it that way.
2: We think of Steve Ballmer as being one of the newer owners. But if you think about it, so many teams have changed hands over the past decade or so, even especially since Adam Silver took over. He's not kind of old guard. He's not exactly a blue blood. but he's owed money relative to that and had a pretty good reputation as far as ethics when it comes to these things. So it was really surprising for people to hear him being associated with something like this. And there was just enough gray area in the investigation. Like there wasn't, and I think, you know, we've all seen it, wasn't like the smoking gun, right? It was just a preponderance of circumstantial evidence that led it to be more likely than not, right? That you could come to the conclusion that, hey, like, what's the NCAA phrase that we used to use back in the old days? Lack of institutional control.
3: Oh yeah.
2: I think that's kind of where Ballmer sits. And for a minute, guys, I don't know about you, Ballmer was so ubiquitous at these games. I felt like taking a team away from him for a year, the embarrassment of that would almost cause him to want to sell. Just to get out of, you know what I mean? Like, if you're taking a team away from me for a year, like, you're cutting something out of me. I wondered if he was one to get out of the business, the NBA business at that point, just because of the embarrassment of it.
1: Well, the last NBA owner who got suspended, which was Robert Sarver, he did sell. So, like, and again,
3: he sold under pressure to sell, though.
1: I understand that. But my point is, like, look, I was not sure. And I don't have ironclad reporting on this. I may have better a feel later in the week. This happened late Sunday night. We're doing this early Monday afternoon.
4: I wondered if he would sell almost out of spite. Like when he was going guns blazing with the letter from the lawyer and the, you know, like very fiery statement from the team. I wonder if he was just going to say, you know what? Screw you. I'm selling. And what's crazy is with Ballmer, like with almost any other owner, as rich as these guys are, you could say, dude, he could sell, cash out, and make a killing. Like, I don't know what the Clippers go for now, $6-8 billion, who knows?
1: But well, it depends. If you're including the arena.
4: Right. 10? I don't know.
1: Yeah. But I'll tell you one thing. They would go for a lot because, in all honesty, while the team is kneecapped with its picks, if you were bidding on a team, and here's the other thing. There's bidders. One of the things that happened with the Lakers, there's extra bidders right now. Like there's multiple groups of teams of people who are bidding on this Vegas team. And if you can't have a team in Vegas, boy, would you be interested in having a team in Los Angeles, even if it was a flawed and damaged team. So if you wanted to sell right now, and this is one of the reasons why Mark Walter was able to sell literally in 3 days, It was because Josh Kushner and Bob Iger had their group already together. They had bid, I think what they bid, from what I am told, what they bid for the team in Vegas, for the whole 100% of the team, wasn't that far off for what they're paying for 73% of the Lakers.
4: But my point is with Ballmer, that kind of profit, $8 billion, $10 billion, whatever it is a drop in the bucket. I mean, there are days in the stock market where he makes that kind of money. So for him, it would have been selling just out of spite. This statement makes it clear, like, okay, hey, I don't want to go to battle with the NBA anymore. Let's like, I'm putting my weapons down. He doesn't admit guilt. He says, while there are still disagreements concerning the findings in the report, this is not where I want to focus. I wouldn't want to focus on those disagreements either because they're pretty flimsy there, buddy.
2: And I think he's got bigger fish to fry, honestly, as far as inside of his own building at this point, whenever he does come back from the suspension. Let's say the suspension isn't a year. Let's say it's 6 months. Let's say maybe he gets a draft pick back or something like that, and he's able to be back in the arena for games and everything else. There's a huge mess that he's going to have to clean up and some things that he's going to have to assess. You know what I'm like, legitimately. And I think you have to start focusing on moving forward. I wonder, what does a suspension for an owner mean when you can't go to a game? Does that mean that you can't be consulted on certain things? Like, I'm wondering the scope of the suspension, and I'm wondering how much of that factors into, hey, if we cut down on this stuff, when can I get back to my team? Like you guys went over, Wendy, I think it was last week, when you talked about the Joe Smith stuff of Minnesota, how quick they got their draft picks back.
1: Right. I don't think that will be the case this time.
2: No, I don't think it's necessarily going to be that, but I wonder if there's going to be some stuff that's given back to the Clippers. And if that's the case, could rule number one be, okay, Steve, you're allowed to be back. You're allowed to be back around this team, around the franchise.

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4: 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LeBron down the middle. Slam dunk. That could do it.
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0: a couple of things. First off, so Ballmer has yielded basically, and we will see. I'm very interested to hear the tone that Adam Silver speaks when he speaks on Tuesday. There is an owners meeting on Monday and Tuesday. Frankly, I'm interested to see who the acting governor for the Clippers is named, because the Clippers had their governor is obviously Steve Ballmer. He's suspended. Their alternate governor is Dennis Wong, who owns a very small percentage of the team. He was not mentioned in the NBA report, but he was implicated because he was an investor in Aspiration. And then their second alternate governor is Julian Zucker, who's also been suspended.
1: Won't be her.
0: I wonder who is representing the Clippers at these meetings. That's one thing. The second thing is I'll be interested to see if there was some sort of understanding or negotiation behind the scenes with Ballmer and the league to basically agree, I'm not going to sue you and I'm going to accept the punishment and move on. I'm not expecting Adam Silver to announce that.
1: You know, is that just, hey, we'll stop digging. These are the penalties. And whatever happened, you're not going to have the potential of further punishment.
2: Double jeopardy, is that what we're saying, Tim?
1: Not even double jeopardy, but like the

0: original statement with the ruling made it very clear that if there were, you know, if there was stuff that was found going beyond what was in that 36-page report, that there could be further penalties. And I think that was very intentional language, basically telling Ballmer, like, you know, mess around and you might find out further.
1: I mean, think about it like this, but beyond that, Timmy, Steve Ballmer was a really big advocate. Like, he and Adam Silver are very close. So I don't think that this is I think this is better for both of them. You know what I mean? Like he's the chair of the finance committee. He's the richest owner in the league. And that's why the 30 million is a drop in the bucket. It makes sense for Adam to have Steve Ballmer back on his side. It makes sense for Steve Ballmer to be back close to the commissioner and be able to move away from this stuff as quickly as possible. Even if it's a year from now, you'll be able to resume some level of that, you know, proximity to Adam Silver and Adam Silver to you.
2: I don't want to make any assumptions, but my guess is that the league was not surprised by this statement, that they knew that it was coming.
0: And that the league probably tried to encourage him to make this sort of a statement before the report came out.
2: I would agree. Oh, well, look, you guys know, I've said on this podcast, I've written that, I've said on other shows, I believe that this is what the Clippers had to do. This wasn't the Clippers. And look, he didn't say guilty because he said they had some issues with what was in the report. In his statement, he said, quote, team owners should support, not distract. The challenges ahead of us are significant, blah, blah, blah. What I want to get what he said here about.
0: I think this is the part I read earlier. While there are still disagreements concerning the findings of the report, not where I want to focus. Yeah.
2: Right. So he didn't, basically, I would say this is more of a described as a no contest than a guilty plea, although it doesn't really functionally make a difference. The interesting thing that I don't quite understand is that last week the New York Times reported that the Department of Justice is looking into the Clippers. Now, I am not a criminal defense attorney, nor am I a federal prosecutor. So I don't understand what laws potentially could be broken here. I remember when the laws came down, or when the first investigations came down for the gambling scheme, when all those arrests were made, Terry Rozier, Chauncey Billups, Damon Jones, etc. We had a guest on the show who was a formal federal prosecutor in the Southern District of New York who prosecuted crimes like this. And she described the parameters of what wire fraud is. And it sounded to me like I could probably be charged with wire fraud for Venmoing somebody in Iowa to cover a fantasy football. You know, see what I'm saying? So like wire fraud can be used, pretty wide ranging. They're not bringing, charges. But the one thing, I was talking to a lawyer about this because I was trying to understand, like, what would the federal government be interested in Steve Ballmer in here? Because he certainly, to me, in my view, and certainly Adam Silver's view, was guilty of breaking a whole bunch of NBA laws. Part of what got them caught was the paperwork. You know, really the genesis of Pablo Torre's entire investigation was that Dennis Robertson, Kawhi Leonard's uncle, created a LLC so Kawhi could get paid. KL2 Aspire, that LLC was a creditor in the Aspiration bankruptcy. And it's because that there was an existing entity to get paid in. Granted, it was a shell company, but the shell company existed, I don't have knowledge if there was illicit payments, but I'm just saying, like, they were setting up a way to properly get paid, you know. And I'm sure, I shouldn't say I'm sure, but I would speculate that KL2 might have probably filed some taxes. Why would you set up an LLC if you weren't going to pay taxes? But my point is this. I talked to a lawyer. What the lawyer said is, and this is good for you to write down, Vince and McMahon, in case that either any of you guys are ever investigated by a federal grand jury. Part of what the government wants to do is to make sure you cooperate with the investigation, because part of what you can get in trouble for when you get investigated isn't necessarily what they're investigating you for. It can be if you lie or obstruct or whatever, because you see this a lot of times in Congress, and this is a basketball podcast, but

0: unfortunately, in the modern day, where's a lot of this, they haul people in front of congressional, you know, testimony. They bring people in there, whether they're CEOs or, you know, lawmakers or whatever. Recently, for example, Anthony Fauci was brought up, and it wasn't so much about what you are accused of having done. It's about what your answers are. Like, if you remember, do you remember when they brought Roger Clemens,
1: Rafael Palmeiro, remember that?
0: And they wanted them to testify about whether they did steroids or whatever. They brought charges against Roger Clemens, not for like doing steroids. They brought charges against him because they thought he lied to Congress. So part of an investigation is, do you commit any crimes while you're being investigated? And I'm sure that if this lawyer who I just reached out to and asked about on a surface level said this, I'm sure Steve Ballmer's very high priced lawyers are very much advising him and the Clippers that this is a big part of it, is don't commit any crimes dealing with an investigation, because the New York Times said that a subpoena had already gone out. In other words, if they subpoena something, you better turn it over, because even if what you turn over is clean, if you hide something, you can get busted. So all of that is still out there in existence, but that statement is probably going to be the last we hear from Steve Ballmer for a while. That he put out basically apologizing to Clippers fans, because I think this suspension will begin. Now, one thing that I think will also have to happen here is the Clippers, if Steve Ballmer's accepting this, I assume that Jillian Zucker and Lawrence Frank are accepting this too, which means Lawrence Frank would be suspended for 6 months. The Clippers need to name the head of an acting head of basketball operations. Right now, if you want to do business with the Clippers, you call Trent Redden, who is their general manager. And they owe it to Trent Redden to say, this is now the guy who's running our team.
2: And they've got a pretty important piece of business to get done. Like, you just lost 5 picks. You got a chance to get 2 picks and probably a meaningless swap, but 2 first-round picks and a swap and, you know, some stuff back. Like, what is, like, why would you not want to get this deal done with Toronto ASAP? You're not bringing Kawhi to training camp. I mean, come on.
0: Well, the Raptors want to get it done ASAP.
2: Absolutely.
0: The Clippers, I think, have wanted to take their time because in case they wanted to leave all their options open. My belief at this point, you know, and there could be some new, you know, investigations or what have you, or new things, but my belief at this point is that this is going to get done, that they will in fact do this deal for what was on the table, and it'll get done. But from the Clippers standpoint, whether or not they did the deal September 5th or September 25th, it really doesn't matter.
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12: Hello there. I'm Mark Robbins. NFL Sunday Night Football underway in Kansas City. Chiefs and Colts scoreless, but Indianapolis is driving. Earlier, a couple of starting quarterbacks going down with injuries. Jaden Daniels of Washington suffering a dislocated elbow at the end of the first half against Dallas. The Cowboys wind up winning the game 37-20. Dak Prescott with four touchdown passes. For the Bears, Caleb Williams suffers a hamstring injury in the fourth quarter of a 9-3 home loss to the Vikings. ESPN Bears reporter Courtney Cronin says it's a serious injury, but maybe not catastrophic.
13: They ruled him out with a hamstring injury, and that is what sounds like the best case scenario given the time that he'll have to miss. It certainly feels like it's trending towards that no matter what, but it felt like they could have been a lot worse considering the circumstances and the weather conditions today too.
12: That's Courtney Cronin earlier on ESPN Radio's Prime Time. No quarterback injuries for San Francisco. In fact, Brock Purdy was pretty effective.
14: First down and 12 from the 12. A throw. There is Kittle all alone, and he catches it in the end zone. A big spike for George. Touchdown, 49ers. Welcome back home, George Kittle. This drive belonged to him.
12: That call on KNBR, Purdy 20 of 22, 287 yards passing and two TD tosses. The Niners crushed the Dolphins 35-13. Elsewhere, Cincinnati over Houston 20-6. Pats beat the Steelers 20-3.
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0: When Kawhi was a Raptor, that one year he was a Raptor, now he'll be for more years. I don't know, like mid-November or early December, I talked to somebody who worked for the Raptors, and he's like, we got Clippers guys coming to every single game. We're credentialing Clippers scouts at every single game, even though they're not like, you know, if you get a scouting request, you're gonna come. Okay. I mean, you're going to grant it. Like if you're playing, let's say the Raptors were hosting the Wizards in a game and you get a request from the Clippers to grant, you're going to grant it because you never know when you want your Raptor scout to go to a Clippers game, right? It's generally granted. But the Raptors started noticing because in Toronto, Clippers scouts or scouts would always want to come to Toronto back in those days because Toronto had great scouting seats. This is one thing that different arenas give different seats to scouts. And like sometimes scouts will say, oh man, there's a, like, for example, in Dallas for years, the scouts have gotten a great seat near the bench, near the court, McMahon, and, or Oklahoma City, that was the case for many years. Well, for many years, the scouting seat in Toronto was one of the best seats, and scouts were like, I want to go scout in Toronto because I can get so close to the bench. Well, as you can imagine, because there was a demand for the scouting seats, you know, they only had maybe two of them or so, two or three.
16: Right. That's the advanced scouting seat, which is different than
0: professional. It doesn't matter. You don't have to, you know, yes, but you're correct. The advanced scouting seats. But the point is that the Raptors, and this isn't unique to Toronto. This would happen in other arenas too, but specifically in Toronto, they would get multiple advanced scouts or scouts who wanted to come scout a game because they knew the seat was so good. So what they would do, and again, I want to underline this, that this is not something that only the Raptors did, but it became rarer and rarer for scouts to have good seats. So Toronto, this became more of a thing. The Raptors would look, they would say, okay, we have, let's say it's a Wizards Raptors game. They're like, oh, we have these requests from these four teams. Which two teams should we give the seat to? And they would look ahead and they would see, oh, the Wizards' next opponent, let's say it was the 76ers. The Wizards' next opponent is requested a seat. Let's give the 76ers the seat right here so that they can get a good angle. Or let's just even, sometimes it'd even be the Raptors' next opponent. Let's say the Raptors' next opponent was the Celtics. Let's give the Celtics the seat. Now, why would they do that? They did that because it was a courtesy so that when the Raptors scouts would want to come to Philadelphia or wherever. Okay. And by the way, sometimes, like, for example, the Knicks for decades have screwed scouts. They don't give scouts good seats. So the Knicks, and I'm not saying, and again, I have to qualify this 1,000 times because I'm protecting on aggregation. Just bear with me. The Knicks, for example, their scouts, a lot of times would never get a good seat. So even if the Knicks were playing the Wizards next, the Raptors would be like, well, they always screw our, well, the Raptors and Knicks have their own.
16: I was going to say, plus there was like some stuff working out in the courtrooms there, but yes.
0: Right. But there would be times when like a franchise would send orders, hey, don't give team X good seats. They screw our scouts. It happened to be the Knicks a lot, but but my point is that there was an analysis done by the Raptors before games about where to put scouts. So the Raptors started noticing the Clippers are coming to every single game. And then they started looking when they would go on the road, you know, they would be playing in Cleveland. And they'd look, are the Clippers playing Cleveland anytime soon? They're not playing the Raptors anytime soon. Are the Clippers playing Cleveland? No, they're not. So they started to notice that the Clippers were at, and I think even there was even one game where Lawrence Frank, the team president, came to watch a game. It's not unheard of, but it is unusual.
16: Very unusual.
0: Maybe in a place like Los Angeles where the team might also be in town or whatever, you might see that. But in a place like Toronto, it would be very unusual for the general manager or president of a team who was not involved in the game to come to the game. Okay. But Lawrence Frank, as I recall, actually had come to a Raptors game or two. And so the Raptors were like, this is getting a little bit ridiculous that the Clippers are so blatantly like smothering Kawhi, as you say, McMahon, like an AAU team.
16: Yeah. It's like AAU recruiting where you show up to the guys' games all the time and you're, you know, just to be seen.
1: You just want them to see you. That's all. Yeah. You just want them to see you.
0: And so I said on this podcast and or wrote in the paper or, you know, paper, my God, wrote online like, boy, the Clippers are sending a heck of a lot of people to these Raptors games. And I got a blitzkrieg text from someone at the Clippers who will be unnamed. This is back in 2018-19, right? About how out of line I was. About like, you know,
16: how
0: like,
16: out of line you were.
0: Right. Like
16: not them, you.
1: Yeah, the audacity.
0: Like audacity. Who are you to say, and who are you or the Raptors to say when where we send our scouts? You know, and I don't remember what the verb I used, but the individual took issue with the verb that I used. Whatever I said about how the Clippers were acting. And so, you know, like whatever. So then when they signed him the next year, the Clippers bragged about it. They were like, we had, I don't remember the number, so I'm generalizing, but they were talking about their recruiting process or whatever. And they were like, we had personnel at some number of games. I can't remember if it was 47 or 59.

0: 89 or whatever it was.
1: The Raptors felt like it was 82.
0: So. Right. Well, the Raptors, this is before the shenanigans, right? So the Raptors' back was already up. Now, look, they won the championship, and you guys know winning the championship never means never saying you're sorry. So after that happened, I took that quote, which I can't remember if Lawrence Frank said it or Steve Ballmer said it, and I sent it to the unnamed individual, high ranking at the Clippers, and I said, what are we doing here? I was like, what is this about? And I got a shrug emoji back. And I had forgotten about that. And I shouldn't have forgotten about that.
1: Nothing they did with Kawhi was on the up and up the entire time. This was Steve Ballmer deciding that rules, regulations, protocols, none of that stuff applied to the Clippers. Kawhi has felt for a long time, and certainly Uncle Dennis has felt for a long time, that none of that stuff applies to them. And the way that they went about the recruiting process, clearly the deals that they made that were blatant cap circumvention. I mean, the freaking injury reporting stuff. Kawhi was day to day with a torn ACL. I mean, give me a break. Like, everything they did was Steve Ballmer, again, handing the keys to Uncle Dennis and Kawhi and saying, whatever you say goes. And that's how the Clippers ended up in this ditch. Now, was it a risk that a lot of franchises might have taken? Truth is, yeah. Did it completely blow up in the Clippers' face? Absolutely. And not only did they give up the foundation to OKC's championship team, but now they're getting hit with five more picks and they got squat to show for it.
2: You know, it's funny. I just thought about that because that was at the tail end, so to speak, of quote unquote player empowerment era, right? Like we aren't in that anymore. But I wonder if a player who fits that particular profile, finals MVP, perhaps the best two-way player in the game, injury risk, if he is a possible free agent in today's era, would that player still hold that type of leverage over the entire league? Remember, that summer, it wasn't just the Clippers going on. The Lakers really wanted them. Toronto wanted to keep them. There were a multitude of teams, despite everything we knew about Kawhi Leonard from a health standpoint, what we found out about from him and Uncle Dennis later, that really, really wanted him. And I wonder if we fast forward that timeline, it's not the summer of 2019, more it's the summer of 2027, the summer of 28, whatever it is, if that could be recreated. If a player could have the whole league on hold the way that Kawhi Leonard had the league on hold, let alone some of the extra stuff, but just from the climate of where the league is now compared to where the climate of where the league was then, if that could be recreated.
1: Giannis had the league on hold, did he not? And Giannis is a significant injury risk. I mean, you look at his games played in recent years.
2: But not a free agent.
1: Okay, but...
2: you know what I mean?
1: What's the difference between a free agent and a guy who is that caliber of player and has to be traded? You know, they're still dictating a lot of things. And so, and you know, I just think what we saw play out with Giannis tells you that when there's that type of talent, you know, they're always going to have a lot of leverage.
0: He's still dictating it. He, you know, I mean, according to the reporting, like, I don't know who to give proper credit to this, but he told the Clippers, I want to be sent to Toronto or San Antonio.
1: Which San Antonio is hilarious. Boy, oh boy.
0: He's going to get there and then he's going to get extended. He's still dictating it.
1: Yeah, I am not sure the interest.
2: Was the Spurs the interest?
0: He got traded to the Raptors. So that's all. Yes, you know, all you need to know.
1: Yeah, I would just say I'm not sure that was something that both sides were motivated to make happen.
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0: Can I just say something about the Chris Paul number thing? The numbers are very important to players. Okay. It's kind of like starting. Like starting for an NBA player is very, very important. I've never 100% understood it because ultimately to me, I'd rather be on the court at the end of the game than on the front of the game. But after 20 something years around the league, I understand that starting is a very important thing.
1: That status is very important.
0: And so when you mess with starting, you have got to be very careful about how you respect a player, even if the right decision is to not start the player. The same thing with numbers. Chris Paul's identity is number three.
2: CP3.
0: Okay? And even if you had a bad end to last season, and even if Chris Paul didn't maybe operate in the way he said he was going to, whatever, and even if you weren't planning on retiring his number this year and you were going to make him wait a while, you can't give out his number this year. And you can't give it to Bradley Beal. No offense to Bradley Beal.
1: No disrespect to Bradley Beal, but like he wore zero last year and contributed zero. It's not like he's got any kind of...
0: Yeah, well, like, look, if they had drafted Cooper Flagg
1: in LA,
0: and Cooper Flagg said, the only way that I can go forward is to have number three on this team. You know, that's a problem for, you know, to deal with. But like, you're like, look, I mean, if it's that important to him, let's call CP3 up and talk about it. With all due respect, you can't be giving it to Bradley Beal the next year.
1: And this is a franchise. They don't have a single number in the rafters. And I just mentioned the two guys who you can make a case for. CP3's jersey should absolutely be in the rafters. I don't know if that's ever going to happen. At best, it's like a KG in Minnesota type of thing where I don't know if it's happening under this administration.
0: Nobody's wearing 21 for the Timberwolves. Nobody during the whole time that they were in a battle and everything like that, nobody was having 21.
1: And it's just an own goal, really.
2: I mean, think about it like this, and this is far back. Grant Hill's jersey is not retired in Detroit. Nobody has worn number 33 since the year 2000. It's 25 years later. Like, it's a signal of general respect, right? I remember Chauncey Billups got traded from Detroit for Allen Iverson. What number did Allen Iverson get? He got Chauncey Billups' number. Like, these, and it took Chauncey a long time to get over that stuff. I think what we're saying is...
0: Well, Chauncey was angry about the trade, even though he was going home to Denver. But
2: yeah, it was a lot, right? But the general thing is, this is a people business. And somehow the Clippers have managed to get the people stuff wrong at every single turn of this. Even if it's in the name of appeasing Kawhi Leonard, you're trying to do... You know what I mean? You're still doing it wrong.
0: I don't love that we've talked about Kawhi for an hour here because I feel like our listeners don't want... But like, this is the thing. Like, no matter what you think about Blake Griffin, okay? And no matter what you think about Chris Paul, how can you... Look at the way what did they ever do to the Clippers organization? Okay, Blake had some injuries. Okay, Blake used leverage to try to get a better contract. You know, like...
1: I mean, you can argue that Chris Paul did force a trade on his way out, but that was after...
0: That trade helped them.
1: That was after his arrival gave them the only extended stretch of relevance.
0: Did anybody think Chris Paul didn't give his all for the Clippers for every time he was in uniform?
1: And even last year, you don't sign Chris Paul and think he's going to be some shrinking violet at the end of the bench. It's like Wendy having me on this podcast and telling me I'm not allowed to make jokes. Of course, Chris Paul's going to be chiming
2: in. Ain't you seen my movies? Like, that's, I'm sorry. Listen, that's, and we know Chris Paul, especially at the end, you know, older players at the end of their career can be a little bit on the insufferable side when they're no longer the player that they used to be. But that's baked into the equation when you bring a Chris Paul back.
1: In his defense, he was a little bit on the insufferable side when he was in his prime.
0: Listen. I really want to like the Clippers. I really want to, for so many different reasons.
1: They've got great toilets and a bunch of them.
0: They make it hard. I mean, I don't know, man. I'm going to be going to a bunch of Clippers games this year. So I'm going
1: to say, where do you think our seat will be?
2: Wendy, will you go to a concert at Intuit Dome this year?
0: Never been to a concert at Intuit Dome. I have been to a concert at the Forum. which Mr. Ballmer owns.
1: We're neighbors with the Clippers now.
0: That's the thing. The Clippers now, you know, ESPN has moved its studios in LA from downtown LA next to Staples Center, I mean Crypto, to next, you know, a mile away from Intuit. Like the Clippers are now, we now live in the Clippers neighborhood.
1: Yeah. And listen, speaking of toilets, it must be an Inglewood thing because this NFL Network Studios, like they've got these, it's the most modern toilet I've ever seen. It's like, there's heating, I didn't actually sit on it because it wasn't necessary. And honestly, I looked at it and I was intimidated. Like, this is a piece of machinery. I don't know if I want, like, I don't want to have to figure out tech in those, that kind of situation.
0: How about, is Perk gonna enjoy the new toilets?
1: These toilets look like they're built to handle a man like Perk.
2: How did we get here?
0: All right, before we go, and I do apologize both for wearing this hat and for talking so long.
1: I respect you wearing this hat.
0: I don't make a lot of bets, but I do pay them off. Okay, so
1: I'm like bomb temps.
0: The Adam Silver has a few things to deal with, you know, over this NBA owners meetings. He'll talk, you know, first off, we've got this Lakers sale. We want to hear what the league has to say about that. About Mark Walter flipping it, about Mark Walter potentially having these financial problems. By the way, it was reported over the weekend, or at least at the end of last week, that Mark Walter was selling his like 13.

0: Seattle at the same time. Mm. Having said that, well, I expect them to expand to Vegas and Seattle at the same time.
1: I mean, don't you have to, if you're going to expand, don't you have to do it at the same time with two franchises?
0: No, you don't.
1: You're going to have NBA, lopsided conferences?
0: The NBA played with 29 teams for years. Now, it wasn't an ideal situation, but the NBA played with 29 teams for years. So they could play with 31 teams. And I'm not saying that's what's going to happen. I am just saying to you that they have to go through a process. I talked to an owner recently who told me that they are budgeting getting between $500 and $600 million in expansion fees, which means they believe that the two teams will generate between $15 and $18 billion in sale. And it sounded to me like that owner was going to be voting for expansion if he was already kind of
1: counting his money. Early in a TV deal, right? So you're not slicing up the shares of the TV deal until, what is it, 9 or 10 years left on this one? So
0: yeah, that can be negotiated different ways. But yeah, like I was talking to his owner and he was pretty much, he was talking about their team spending and their cap position. And he's like, well, we've got this $500 or $600 million, windfall coming on the expansion. I go, whoa, stop, wind that back. Talk to me more about how you're budgeting that because obviously they don't have the money yet, but it sure sounds like he's expecting to get it. But I think we'll see something like that. From what I understand, the bids for the Las Vegas team were all over $8 billion. They got multiple bids over $8 billion. And so that means it's going to go higher than that.
2: How do we feel about expansion, Wendy?
0: I'm not really super for it.
1: Why not?
0: This puts me in a weird spot. Here's why. When I was 17 years old, the Cleveland Browns, I was 17 years old living in Akron, Ohio, the Cleveland Browns relocated to Baltimore. They've since won multiple Super Bowls. That franchise has won multiple Super Bowls. And the Browns have been horrendous. And it was devastating. I was 17 years old, completely devastated. I went to the second to last home game. It was a devastating, devastating thing. Now, they got a team back. It was actually a pretty good job by their politicians to secure a team back. But now they're building a team at the airport. Now they're building a stadium at the airport, which is a whole other topic that gets me fired up. But I've seen some of the books of the NBA teams, and I'm not sure that there's 30 healthy teams.
1: Okay, and again, my
0: answer
1: to that.
0: We're living in a world where there's not 30 healthy financial teams, and we're seeing every couple of years the NBA have
2: some funny money coming around, too.
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9: Mark Robbins, NFL Sunday Night Football started in the second quarter. 10-7 Kansas City leading Indianapolis. Patrick Mahomes with a TD toss of 13 yards to Travis Kelce. Earlier today, Washington quarterback Jaden Daniels suffering a dislocated elbow in the second quarter against Dallas. On the other side of the football, Cowboys quarterback Dak Prescott was unstoppable.
10: Prescott back, second and seven. Thrown in the end zone. Lamb, flag down. Catch made. Touchdown. It's two for Lamb, four for Prescott. And Dak Prescott will have thrown more touchdown passes than any Cowboys quarterback in a career ever.
9: 249, in fact. A call on 105.3, the Fan in Dallas. Cowboys win at 37-20. Elsewhere, Vikings over the Bears 9-3. Chicago's quarterback, Caleb Williams, suffering a hamstring injury in the fourth quarter. In Los Angeles, the Raiders look sharp with Kirk Cousins.
11: Shotgun. Chargers come with four. Cousins hangs in the pocket. Floats to the corner. Cody White adjusts. And he got it! In. He got it! In the front right corner! What an adjustment! Just his second career touchdown! And it puts the Raiders in front, 16-14 with 3:53 in the third.
9: 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Bengals 2-0 now after beating the now 0-2 Texans 20-6.
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1: 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Well done as the Buffalo Bills destroy the Detroit Lions 41-31. If you're just waking up with us, thank you, first of all. Second of all, you're seeing the score. You're saying, hey, Evan Cohen, Michelle Smallman, Chris Canty, why are you saying the Bills destroyed the Lions? It was only a 10-point game. No, they destroyed the Lions. They were up 27-7 in this game early on, and it was just coasting after that. Josh Allen, 5 total touchdowns, 9 through 2 games played this year. Good morning, Smallsy. Good morning, CeCe.
2: Yeah, they were coasting, but then they felt like they had to pick it back up at the end, and they absolutely did. They turned the gas back on. I was impressed by the Buffalo Bills in a way that I don't think I've ever been moved by this group.
3: Oh.
2: Yeah, I think this is something different. And for everybody that questioned whether or not they made the right call to move on from Sean McDermott, yours truly included.
3: Yep.
2: Last night shows that the organization, Brandon B, the Pegula family, they were justified in making that decision because this offense has hit an absolute another gear. And I thought it was the DJ Moore effect until DJ Moore got hurt, and they still kept scoring touchdowns. This group is solid. There are no holes in terms of what they do. They were able to run the football. They were able to assert themselves at the point of attack at the line of scrimmage. They kept Josh Allen clean by and large. And then that passing game is explosive in a way that we haven't seen since Josh has been the starting quarterback. I think this is going to be the team, or one of the teams, that gatekeeps who comes out of the AFC and goes to the Super Bowl.
3: The road could run through the new stadium?
2: Through Highmark Stadium, it could.
3: And what a christening for that new stadium last night. From start to finish, it was celebratory, and from start to finish, the Buffalo Bills controlled this game. And I'm with you, CeCe. I didn't know if Joe Brady was going to be the right hire for this team. I wanted to pick the Bills to go to the Super Bowl, to come out of the AFC, but I just couldn't do that with a first-year head coach in Joe Brady. I didn't know what to expect from him. I also didn't know if he was going to be the right call because he had been in the building. You're not totally changing the culture with this hire, because obviously Josh Allen and Joe Brady have an amazing relationship. But clearly, this group has rallied around him. Clearly, they buy what he is selling. 77 points, fourth most scored by a team in the first two games as a head coach. He's been awesome. They've been awesome. And they do look like they're going to have something to say about who represents the AFC in the Super Bowl.
1: Yeah, I was completely sold that Joe Brady was the right guy. I said it at the time, and mainly because I had proof of concept that he got the best out of Josh Allen. Because Josh Allen, I mean, let's be honest, when we started our show now 4 years ago, there was no quarterback that both CeCe and I were more critical of as a compliment than Josh Allen. Because it's like, hey, you're so good, stop giving the ball to the other team so much. And what happened? And I don't want to rag on Sean McDermott or Ken Dorsey, the head coach and offensive coordinator today, because it's not about them, but it was Joe Brady that was promoted to be the OC, and he basically made for a little bit Josh Allen a complimentary piece to the rest of their team, and Josh Allen won the MVP as a result of that. Well, now, yeah, he had one interception call back yesterday because of a penalty, but now it seems like he's got that reckless nature out of his system, and he just knows what to do at all times. Their play design is tremendous, multiple times getting Dalton Kincaid open in big spots, and then the play to Joshua Palmer, where it's a 43-yard touchdown, and he had a big play in the previous game against Houston, there was nobody near him. And I will get to the Lions part of it, but it just feels, CeCe, to your point, that this team is already clicking in a way that you feel like, go win the damn Super Bowl. I know it's week two, but go. We talk about the Bears setting all-time records for points scored. They could, too. We could have two teams do that this year in Chicago and Buffalo. Go win the damn Super Bowl.
2: Yeah, I mean, he's the most talented quarterback in the NFL. Nobody has more talent than Josh Allen. Maybe Caleb Williams is right there in terms of talent, but they're 1A and 1B. I mean, Josh is much more of a finished product. What we saw last night is the best version of Josh Allen. Now, the pick in the red zone bothers me. The defensive hold was not on the intended receiver that was being targeted. He had the sack fumble early on in the game. Not his fault, but that is ball security. And just so happens that his guys were able to come up with it. Those are two plays that if they go the other way could change the complexion of the game.
1: Yes.
2: But 9 touchdowns, no turnovers through the first 2 games. Yep. There's only been 2 other quarterbacks to do that. Their names are Patrick Mahomes and Peyton Manning. Both of them won MVPs in that season. Peyton Manning got to the Super Bowl, ends up losing to the Seattle Seahawks. But, I mean, this group, based on what they were able to do last night, based on the balance that they showed, Joe Brady having that level of discipline, 38 called passes, 31 called runs. That was a good blend, a good balance. I felt really good about what the Buffalo Bills are trying to do and how their offense is driving the bus. The one thing that I don't want to be understated when we have the conversations around the Bills, because it's easy to fall in love with Josh Allen and Joe yeah. Brady, is what the defense is doing. Because those guys are getting after it. Greg Rousseau, Bradley Chubb, they showed up early. And I'll continue to say this, even without Ed Oliver, that defensive front controlled the Lions in terms of being able to keep them, at least early on, from being able to make it a game. And Deion Walker, the second-year defensive tackle, 6'7", 330 pounds, he is putting together a hell of a season through the first 2 games.
1: He's a
2: I mean,
1: fun.
2: The

0: Back at the end on C.J. Stroud against the Texans last night. He had a huge batted pass on a third down against his team off the field right when the Detroit Lions had the ball down 10 trying to drive to cut it to a one-possession game. That was a huge play. And he was being double-teamed. Best thing you can do as a defensive lineman, if you're not going to get to the quarterback, get your hands up. He did that. This defensive front is impacting the game in a way that I haven't seen a Buffalo Bills front impact the game since Josh Allen has been the starting quarterback. That group, even though Jared Goff had some really good numbers, the numbers that he was able to put together don't tell the story of the job that the defense of the Buffalo Bills did last night.
1: So the defense is stronger than it's ever been during Josh Allen's tenure. Yep. He now has weapons that we say could be a real threat. The offense is clicking, and we're saying that he has the right coach, and he's playing at an MVP level. What can we look at with this team and say that's going to be the reason why they don't get it done yet again? Because I don't see the glaring weakness. And I know it's early. It's only 2 weeks. But they do look different and more locked in early on in a way that they haven't been in Josh Allen's tenure.
2: Yeah, there's one. His name is Patrick Mahomes. It's always the one. Like, that's the kryptonite.
1: It's the same thing.
2: Well, when you're saying blindly, like, what's the thing that stands in your way? Right now, they had weird injuries last night. Ed Oliver got hurt pregame, right? DJ Moore got hurt during the game. Keon Coleman, who's now once again a player for them, which kudos to Joe Brady.
0: Man, he looked great last night.
2: And kudos to Joe Brady. He's like, you know what? The guy's on my team. I'm just going to do a restart with the guy. Like, forget what's happened in the past. You've been a disaster. We've been a disaster with you. You've said weird things. We probably haven't put you in the best position to succeed. Let's just restart as if we never have played here before. And this Deion Walker guy, who was mentioned a lot on the broadcast, you know, he reminds me a little bit of an interior, guy who could play interior and exterior defensive line on a really good Super Bowl team. I can't remember his name. He was like 6'8", 6'7", 330. What the heck was his name? On the Giants, what was his name? Oh, you! He's kind of you, isn't he? Isn't this what you did?
0: Yeah, he looks better than me, man. The guy's playing. He's playing his ass off. He looks really good.
2: Are you saying you didn't play your ass off?
0: I'm just saying, listen.
2: Well, we know the year after the Super Bowl, you didn't.
0: Every time you watch that Bills defensive unit on the field, he flashes. Every single time.
2: I understand, but we focus on the edge rushers, and he's the inside guy helping the edge rushers last night.
0: Yeah.
2: So, which was your job, except, not again, you, the year after the Super Bowl, you took off.
0: Yeah, I mean,
2: playing.
0: There are a couple of sacks that the edge guys got for the Bills that Deion Walker walked them into because he beat his man so quickly. Like, that's how good he is. So, I mean, I don't know if this is sustainable. We'll see. The interior for the Detroit Lions offensive line was decimated. The back end of the Detroit Lions defense was decimated. Dan Campbell was playing with a short deck right there. I'm not going to look at this as, you know, the end-all be-all in terms of judging what the Buffalo Bills are going to be just because the Lions were shorthanded on a short week. We got to remember, the Lions played in an overtime game on Sunday, right? That defense played 86 snaps against the New Orleans Saints. And then to come back and have to play another 70 snaps last night because your offense couldn't get it going early and sustain drives against that Bills defense, that made the game tilt in a way that I don't think even Dan Campbell expected. So, again, not taking anything away from the Buffalo Bills. I'm just providing some context as to why the Detroit Lions struggled. They're going to have some issues that they got to get fixed, and maybe they're going to have to call the cavalry in order to get those things rectified. But the Buffalo Bills took full advantage of an opponent that was shorthanded, and they did not relent from the start to the finish.
2: I will disagree in this regard, slightly. I will disagree in this regard that if we were going to do this like a college football voting system, a ranking system, and we blindly before the season were going to say, what if I told you that the Buffalo Bills put up a total of 77 points over the first 2 weeks against the Houston Texans and a Dan Campbell-led Detroit Lions team? And I understand Dan Campbell was an offensive guy, but mindset is defend, right? That's a hell of a resume through 2 weeks that the Buffalo Bills, we have every right to sit here and say, brand new stadium, Smalls described in essence the vibes around the team, which is important because they probably got a little tight with Sean McDermott at the end. Mm-hmm. She's giving you the proper context in terms of this team feels like they're in it, they're fun, they're in the new stadium, like that kind of stuff matters. CeCe's giving you all the X's and O's stuff on it. And I'm telling you, the resume, just the flat-out resume, is unbelievable through 2 weeks. This is a Super Bowl or bust team. The problem is there's no bust part. They did the bust last year, so maybe I shouldn't say it that way. The bust is meaning fire McDermott. But, like, there's no reason to think, after watching this team through two games, yes, they've given up 31 in each of the first two, that they cannot make it to the Super Bowl.
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10: Reeves has got it. Alley-oop to Bronny. 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
0: Your home.
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12: Now we have got an incredible guest, someone who just continues to do it at the highest level right now. Kenny Chesney, country music superstar, kind enough to join us here. Kenny, we appreciate your time. You're coming off another incredible run for you and getting ready to start a new one. Sphere residency, New York Times bestseller, Country Music Hall of Fame induction. So how are you doing? How is it being Kenny Chesney right now?
13: Oh, it's good, man. It's busy, but good. It's great to see you guys again.
12: Great to see you, too. It's been a little while here. And Kenny, before I get to anything else, I got to ask just out of curiosity. You've done so many great things. You got a stadium tour that's getting ready to come out, which we can't wait to talk about. But performing at the Sphere, I've been to shows there. I've seen what it's like. From a performer's angle, what is that venue like among all the ones that you've been a part of from over the years?
13: Well, it's definitely the most unique. It really is. And for me and the band that's been doing it for a minute, it was great for us to be in that space. And it forces you to create different neural pathways in your brain when it comes to creating, when it comes to putting a show together. It was just magical. It really was. But to see the look on people's faces, when we start the show, I mean, it's as if they're experiencing the music in a completely different state of consciousness. And it was insane to be a part of.
8: Obviously, you're just an incredible superstar now, selling out NFL stadiums. We've been to so many of your shows, and just it's so much fun. But take everybody back. Your first album, I think, was My Wildest Dreams in 1994. Go back to the beginning, yeah. and just how you grew to what you are today.
13: Wow, I mean, yeah, my first record came out in 1993, believe it or not. That's crazy to think about. But, it, you know, you just mentioned we just put our stadium shows on for next summer. And look, we just didn't wake up one day and decide to do these stadium shows. I mean, it was built year after year, show after show, album after album. And I'm proud of that. You know, but I think like anybody else, when you first start, it's only human nature that you want everything to happen all at once. And I was no different. But I'm really glad that I was afforded the gift of time to get better. It was like, I mean, I don't know, Mike, it was like, for me, when I first started, it's like I spent 10 years in AA baseball, if that makes sense. You know, and then we were able to go and do what we did.
12: I am curious from that standpoint, because you've been so tied in with sports your whole career, and there's such a natural marriage of sports and music. And we always hear athletes talk later in their career about the things you learn once you become a veteran. What's the biggest thing that you learned from back then in the early days to now as someone who's a veteran of the country music scene?
13: You mean what I've learned from the journey?
12: What you've learned from the journey,
13: like,
12: yeah.
13: How do you mean? Like... Oh, wow. You know, we still work really hard. You know, I think that you, no matter what you do, you can't take anything for granted. I really hope I haven't written my best song yet. I hope that I haven't put on my best show yet. So I've never been able to sit still and think, okay, we did it. Honestly, I mean, we still work really hard to give the fans out there the best possible experience they can have of their summer. So I've never been, complacency has never been a part of my journey at all, you know, but you learn indirectly when you see other people do that, you know, where they just get complacent, or they get lazy, or they don't keep pushing themselves. And I've never wanted to be that person.
8: So obviously you're, as we mentioned, a big sports guy as well. Through your concerts, you've had so many athletes up on stage, and you don't tour during the football season. So why is that? And how far did you go in your sporting world?
13: Well, I didn't go too far in the sporting world, Mike, as you know. Yeah, it's crazy. You know, when I knew my last game of high school was it. I was not going to be, a college athlete. I was not going to play sports later in my life than that. But it was still tough, and we all have that moment where we truly know it's over. And it just came a little earlier for me. Sports has always been a huge part of my life. You know, my father was a coach. So early on in my life, I got this idea of work ethic got instilled in my brain, you know. And so I've always treated what I do a lot like an athlete, especially when I'm training to go on the road. As you guys have, you know, you've seen you've been to several shows, you know, when I hear music, I can't help but move. And so, I literally have to train to spend 2 hours up there on stage. And so I've treated my body and everything getting ready to go do that a lot like an athlete would.
12: And it certainly has paid off, as we're talking to country music superstar Kenny Chesney here. The original Vibe Room tour going off in 2027. Kenny Chesney, Eric Church, Sheryl Crow, Graylin James. It's going to be so awesome. You mentioned you're growing up, your dad being a coach, being around sports all the time. We know you're a massive Tennessee fan. We all have those memories that you can't shake. Do you have that one sports memory as a fan or as a player that, you know, either still haunts you to this day or still brings you joy to this day?
13: No, nothing haunts me. You know, growing up in East Tennessee and in Knoxville, you know, we didn't have a pro allegiance to anything. It was all just Tennessee football. And we grew up out in the country, and, you know, we saw what we saw. There was only three channels and PBS, and there was no other, you know, you couldn't consume sports then like you can today, where it's so automatic. So the first time my father took me to Neyland Stadium in Knoxville. I think I was nine, and I.

0: went to watch Tennessee play Notre Dame. Y'all are domers. But I went to see Tennessee play Notre Dame, and that was one of the most magical things. It was as if the world, a whole new world opened up to me, because all I knew, all I saw of it then was, at that point in my life, was on TV or on the news or listening to a guy named John Ward, who was a very famous broadcaster in Knoxville, who broadcasted all the Tennessee games. And so that's how I soaked up college sports then. So when I walked into the stadium for the first time as a kid with my dad, it was a big deal. And that's still one of my favorite memories with my father.
1: Who won that game, Notre Dame or Tennessee?
0: I don't know. I can't remember, honestly.
1: Probably
0: Tennessee.
2: I was going to say, probably. knowing Nealon in that environment, I always worry about that. One of the coolest places I've ever seen a college football game played. So we'll let the Vols have it out of deference to Kenny at this point here, Dad.
1: We'll do that. New album coming out September 25th, Silver Sands Marina. And you have some, so obviously when you tour NFL stadiums, I'm always amazed at this. We, you know, playing in the NFL, you play in the full stadiums, but you have a team around you. You're one man on the stage in a sold out NFL stadium and the fans all singing your songs. I mean, that to me has to be one of the greatest things. Talk about that feeling when you just don't have to sing and the fans just sing your song.
0: It's one of the most amazing feelings in my life. And and as you know, I mean, that energy, what you feel up there on stage, doesn't happen every day in your life. So when I get to go back up there and revisit what that feels like, it's always an amazing feeling, you know, because we, like, tickets go on sale for next summer, you know, soon. And so the fans will have these tickets for months. We will be anticipating going there, and they will be anticipating being in that moment. But I can tell you, the moment that those two energies meet is a very unbelievable feeling. It's that I've never found it anywhere else but right there. And I love it, you know. And we work very hard on, like I said, presenting our show in a certain way. But when we get to get up there and play music for all those people and to see that just how much it means to them, it makes us want to work even harder. You know, it's been that way for me forever.
2: Well, that hard work always pays off. Always a phenomenal show. And again, the original Vibe Room Tour, Kenny Chesney, Eric Church, Sheryl Crow, Graylin James. It kicks off April 24th at Raymond James Stadium. Tickets are going to be on sale soon. And anyone who's been fortunate enough like we have to be in a Kenny Chesney Vibe Room before the show, it is nothing but good times and something you're going to enjoy. Kenny, really great catching up. Congratulations again on all the success. Hopefully we'll get to see you stop on this tour. We appreciate you.
0: Thank you. Guys, thanks for having me. I appreciate it and hope to see you soon.
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5: Hello there. I'm Mark Robbins. NFL Sunday Night Football. Patrick Mahomes just hit Xavier Worthy with a 2-yard TD toss. The Chiefs have retaken the lead over Indianapolis, leading the Colts 17-13, getting close to the 2-minute warning in the first half. Meanwhile, the Bears lose 9-3 at home to Minnesota, and quarterback Caleb Williams out of the game in the fourth quarter with a hamstring injury. The Washington Commanders lose starting quarterback Jaden Daniels with a dislocated elbow at the end of the first half against Dallas, and then the Cowboys certainly took advantage, beating the Commanders 37-20. Dak Prescott with 4 TD tosses. The Bengals are off to a good start this season, 20-6 over Houston, and are now 2-0. It's been a while, and the defense is leading the way, which pleases head coach Zach Taylor.
6: Doing a great job, you know, early in the first half, getting them off the field, helping the offense with the field position. We couldn't capitalize on it early. Then they had the field goal that we maybe influenced the snap, who knows, and then Dexter getting that 4th-and-1 stop, you know, so he may have impacted 2 plays right there just from where he's at. So I'm really proud of the way that our defense played, all the sack production, all the plays on the ball.
5: That's Bengals head coach Zach Taylor. Niners quarterback Brock Purdy, 20 of 22, 287 yards through the air, and 2 TD tosses as the Niners crush Miami 35-13. Cincinnati, as I mentioned, beat Houston. The Patriots beat Pittsburgh 20-3. New Orleans with a late TD upsets the Ravens 24-17. Raiders now 2-0, beating the Chargers 26-14.
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9: 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You know, you were talking about, best supporting actor. The Emmys were last night. Did you watch any of the Emmys last night?
10: I saw the Taylor Swift skits. I saw the Jalen Brunson skits. I didn't watch the actual. I recorded it, so I like to record the Emmys and then go back and.
9: So the big winners were Widow's Bay.
10: Okay.
9: What's Have you seen that show? It's on Apple TV. It's sort of like a little bit of spooky horror comedy mixed together.
10: What is that? What? It's a spooky horror comedy?
9: I think that's right. It's spooky horror comedy. It's like about an island. It's supposed to be kind of like Martha's Vineyard, but it's haunted, and there's this mist, but then it's also kind of funny and sexy, okay. And it's a lot of stuff going on. I've only seen one episode, so I can't really say. But the one episode I saw was good.
10: Another segment we need to do is Matt's TV and movie reviews, because if that's how you describe things, I want to hear your perspective on that.
9: It's got the guy, Matthew Reyes or whatever. What threw me off is he won for Best Actor.
10: Okay.
9: And he was the guy. Did you ever see The Americans? Did you ever see that show?
10: I did.
9: You don't know who any of these people are, but he's been in a lot of things, and he's American, I thought. Because he always plays an American, but he's actually Welsh. So he got up to accept the award, and he was talking in his regular voice and his British accent, and it threw me off. I don't know if I could ever take him seriously again, because I was like, you don't sound like that. I've seen you in multiple shows, but apparently it was all a ruse, and he's an actor, and he doesn't actually sound the way I thought he did.
10: Now, for how many years have I been telling you about the British coming over and taking these roles,
9: Idris Elba, right?
10: I've been telling you this for years. They're taking our roles, and I'm just saying, we couldn't do the same thing over there. You know?
9: Are you saying you would like to make acting great again?
10: No, I'm just saying, I don't think you should be able to come over and sound American, and then you get a role that was written for an American.
9: I didn't know you were taking all these stances.
10: No, just the British are taking a lot of our roles.
9: Hexus over here coming in with these
10: strong... And they were giving them football games. Like, that's a lot happening, man.
9: That's
10: it needs
9: to
10: stop.
9: 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Now, if you watch the Texas-Ohio State game on Saturday, it was a great football game. But it has gotten mired in a ton of things that actually have almost nothing to do with what happened on the field. Mm-hmm. Of course, there was Ted Cruz making an appearance early in the day on game day. There was a picture that a politician in Texas posted with students at the University of Texas, which he took the picture to try to make a political statement. Pretty egregious thing by him, and he owes those students an apology. But the bigger story in the world of sports has been what came after the game with Arch Manning, the quarterback at Texas, and ESPN reporter Holly Rowe. Arch Manning was asked in the post-game press conference, actually, I think it was the next day, Myron, right? Wasn't it on Monday, maybe?
10: Yeah.
9: He was asked if he had seen any of the AI videos floating around of his coach, Steve Sarkisian, and here's what he had to say.
11: I've seen a few AI edits of stuff, but that's about it. I saw an AI edit of Sark's interview. y'all seen that one? That's a good one. Of him slapping Holly Rowe. That's hilarious.
9: So he obviously AI video of Holly Rowe, our colleague, being slapped. He, of course, joked. I think also you will note that the many male reporters that cover Texas all were laughing in the background multiple times. Then Texas reporter Evan Veith, I hope I'm saying that right, he had tweeted that, and he tweeted the video and then also noted his answer is gold. So the reporter actually almost doubled down with Arch Manning in the report. Since then, it obviously went viral all over Twitter, Instagram, TikTok, etc. Pretty awful. Before we get into what happened today, let's just talk about the Arch Manning comment and the reaction of the reporter. I have some strong thoughts, but Myron, I'll let you go first.
10: It's all terrible and it's all wrong. They put Holly Rowe in such a tough position. Like, first off, women in this business face a lot that men in this business just do not. Now, when I talk to the women in this business that I know and I'm friends with, and you compare their DMs and their comments to their male colleagues, it's different in the world of sports. Women in this business must start out with a bunch of men who assume they're not qualified to do their jobs, right? And it's wrong and it's false. And then you add something like this on top of it. Holly Rowe had a tough job, a situation I've been in where the coach is ready to do an interview. I don't know, something happened at halftime. Doesn't get to him when she wants to. And then Sark has that response, which I didn't think he had to do. But I've been in that situation where you're Holly Rowe and you're just waiting for someone to say, hey, now it's time to talk to Steve Sarkisian. And you can't do it. And it's a mess. And now people were blaming her for that. For Arch Manning to do this, it was not only wrong, it was dangerous. You're promoting violence. You're promoting domestic violence, whether you realize that or not, when you say, did you see the video and everyone's laughing? Matt, I also want to know who was in that room laughing. Because those people are also a part of this if they're encouraging something like this. So just a complete miss, and I thought it was wrong on Arch Manning's part.
9: Yeah, I mean, there are multiple layers to this, but let's start with this. Arch made a mistake, and to his credit, he owned that mistake today. Today he put out a statement that said, in my press conference yesterday, I made an insensitive comment about an AI video. There's nothing funny about it. It's easy to say I didn't mean it, but I know my words and actions were hurtful to a lot of people. I do not take that lightly and am deeply sorry for it. He goes on to say, I specifically want to apologize to Holly Rowe for what she personally has had to deal with because of my comments. I have a ton of respect for her and appreciate her showing me grace in the moment. They apparently talked privately. Holly Rowe said she appreciated the apology from Arch and that it was settled in her mind and she wanted to keep the private conversation private. Kudos to Arch for apologizing. Kudos to Holly for listening and taking the apology, which she didn't necessarily have to do. So Arch made a big mistake. I give him credit for the apology. You also have to show grace when people make mistakes, and I think that's important. I hope he understands, and it seems like he does, why that was a mistake. I think it's easy for young people sometimes to think the internet is not real. And to some extent, I mean, it's not real. AI videos are not real. But the issue is, in this AI world, A, there are people who I know people fall for AI videos all the time. But also, just because something's not real does not mean it does not have real implications. And when you have a video of a woman getting hit, granted, it was fake, it still insinuates that there's an idea that for somehow it's okay. And somehow laughing at that is okay. I blame Arch for making the mistake, but I will give Arch credit for apologizing. I really blame the reporters in the room as much, if not more. Those are grown men, right? Mostly, I bet the women in the room were not laughing. Those are grown men, and they know better. And they are almost encouraging the guy with the laughter. If you remember, when he brings up the video at first, they laugh. Now, there could be some plausible deniability there that then they say, well, I didn't know what video he was talking about. But then he specifically says the video where they're slapping, and then they laugh even louder.
10: Yeah.
9: Now, part of that is, and I've been in these rooms, when you cover a college team, there's a lot of fan reporters. I was one. And you kind of go, they want to be friends with the coach and they want to be friends with the players. I've been there. I've done that. And that leads you to kind of think, hey, we're all just joking around. But I think the laughter was probably as bad as the comment. But online, a lot of the discourse has been, oh, why doesn't everybody realize it's just joking around? Hitting women is not joking around. They have to deal with it. And I think, and it is a huge problem in society. It does not mean that you don't have a sense of humor if you acknowledge that jokes and comments and videos can be hurtful. Don't laugh about it. Arch gave the right answer today, even though he shouldn't have done it before. But your comment about our colleagues who are female reporters, et cetera, I think I didn't even realize when I first started doing this how much the baseline assumption for some people out there is, well, it's a woman covering sports. They must not know what they're talking about. And they have to overcome that every single day. And you take somebody like Holly Rowe, who's been doing this a long time and has had to deal with that forever. She doesn't deserve it. And I thought the best part of Arch's apology was noting that. Because what happened is the internet started critiquing Holly Rowe as if she had done something wrong. And that's the problem that women reporters in sports have to deal with. And I think it's important to acknowledge it, make people realize it, because when you take something as the norm, and it is assumed white male reporters are the norm.
10: Yeah.
9: And if you're not that, then you have to prove yourself. That's not fair, and I think we've seen it like this.
10: I think that's well said. I, you know, that's why I hope Arch can turn this around, because I think he can be an advocate against domestic violence. I think he can be an advocate for the women in the media who face these circumstances and situation. And I hope, you know, going into the spotlight that he's headed to, this is a guy who can make something positive out of this. But I also think he knows better, and I'm sure when your uncles are Peyton and Eli and your grandfather is Archie, you know that you're different. Part of this, too, Matt, is I don't know if you saw the end of the Texas-Ohio State game. And Arch Manning is running across the field like a little kid. At the end of the game, he is hyping up the crowd. I think more than anything, it's probably been a fight for him to want to be one of the guys. Right? Yep. Like, you know, that's you're Manning. True. You know you've made more money than anybody in NIL history, in college football. But just, can I be like everybody else? And I hope this was a reminder, Matt. He's never going to be like everybody else. 99.9% of college football could have done this exact same thing. It wouldn't have been the same story. But when you're Arch Manning, everything is going to be a story and everything is going to be magnified. I appreciate and respect the private apology and the public apology. Now let's see what he does from here, because I think he has a chance to say, not only was it wrong, let me learn why it was wrong so I can encourage others to see it the same way.
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4: So you got us two, Josiah Howard, E. Doug, Eric Hanneman, and our sports anchor goddess, Christine Lisi. She is going to be the tie-breaking goddess that she is because the Chicago Bears, I think they just scored again from this weekend. Harry Douglas was there for the game on ESPN Radio. The Chicago Bears put up not one, not two, not three, not four, not five touchdowns rushing, but six touchdowns rushing. They scored 1 point less than 60. They hung a 59 burger on the Carolina Panthers. So, and out of that offense, being that kind of offense after week one, we're going to have the top six Bears part of our selection committee. And the selection committee is brought to you by SoFi. So let's get it going.
0: Number one.
4: Brother Birthday Boy, who is the number one Bear on your list of the selection committee?
5: Smokey! Smokey, Smokey, Smokey. Smokey the Bear. Mm-hmm. Teaching us all about wildfires and how to prevent them. How could you not remember Smokey the Bear? You still should remember Smokey the Bear so you can keep things safe outdoors.
4: Only you can prevent forest fires. That was the common line from Smokey the Bear.
5: As Smokey, far as Smokey, Smokey.
4: And also invoking Chris Tucker. Well done by you from Friday. So Josiah Howard, we got one for Smokey. Meaning Smokey the Bear. What's the number one bear on your list?
6: Well, we are Disney, right?
4: Last time I checked. Unless you know something we don't.
6: I just had to confirm. Okay. Winnie the Pooh, gotta be number one.
4: Okay.
6: Has to be number one.
4: All right.
7: So representing the company.
5: I got a story. So okay. Roddy White, one of my favorite teammates of all time, my brother from another mother.
4: Yeah.
5: That's my nickname.
4: Really?
5: From him. He called me Pooh Bear.
4: Just really?
7: You like honey a lot?
5: Like, I you heard Chris Brown. He ain't even a honey pack. It's not even Friday yet. Come on now. He ain't even a honey pack.
4: You always be talking about the honey hole shot like in football.
5: He calls me Pooh Bear all the time.
4: Really?
5: Like, still to this day.
4: I did not know that.
5: Yep.
4: You held that in the holster for more than a while. And then it was able to be unleashed on this election committee. So, E-Dog, Eric Hanneman, we got one for Winnie the Pooh. We got one for Smokey the Bear. What's the number one bear on your list?
7: Yeah, both of these are on my list.
4: Uh-huh.
7: So, it's a tough decision. I mean, every time I would be running a board back in Albany, 104.5, the team, shout out to my old station.
4: Attaboy.
7: You know, we'd have those PSAs all the time. Only you, like you just did, Freddie. I can't do it like you, but... My number one's going to be the...
4: Fires.
7: My number one's going to be the chubby little cubby all stuffed in fluff, baby. Silly old bear. Winnie the Pooh.
4: Wow, there we go. Okay, so we got two for Winnie the Pooh. HD, I'm with you. Smokey the Bear. Created in 1944 as a fire safety icon, he became a real-life symbol of forest conservation after a cub was rescued from a wildfire. So he's based on significance in history when it comes to Smokey the Bear, which means we have the earliest tiebreaker
5: I
4: think we've ever had, or at least a long, long time. Our selection committee, our sports and anchor goddess Christine Lisi is going to be our tie-breaking woman that she is. So we got two for Smokey the Bear from E&HD. We got two for Winnie the Pooh from E-Dog and Josiah. So, Miss Christine Lisi, break the tie.
5: I knew Winnie the Pooh was going to win.
4: I mean, Christine Lisi, if she's not anything, but she is definitely going to be, hey, come on now. Lovable Winnie characters.
5: Winnie the Pooh.
6: Chubby little cubby all stuffed in fluff.
4: Uh-huh. I like the fact that he spells honey.
6: Don't bother.
4: H-U-N-N-Y. Honey. I always love that on the front of the canister. Not H-O-N-E-Y, but H-U-N-N-Y, honey. So Winnie the Pooh, the number one bear on our selection committee.
0: Number two.
4: All right, Josiah Howard, who's number two on your list?
6: All right, we're going to go with a pretty awesome bear here, I think.
4: Ooh. Based on your opinion, this ought to be good.
6: Of course.
4: Of course.
6: We're going to go with Poe the Kung Fu Panda.
4: Oh, from Kung Fu Panda.
5: Kung Fu Panda.
4: Voiced by Jack Black.
6: Yes, great Jack Black.
4: Yes. Okay, I'm feeling that. We'll see if it makes the cut.
5: I had Kung Fu Panda on my list, but not at number two.
4: Okay, well, before we get to your number two, who's the number two E-Dog on your list of bears according to our selection committee?
7: Well, you know, I am a shill just like Josiah a little bit for the company, so
4: Waka waka!
7: Waka waka! Fozzie the Bear from the Muppets.
4: Oh, nice! There we go.
7: You didn't get it from the Waka, Freddie? Did I not do a good enough job?
4: You did a fantastic. I guess I was laughing so hard.
5: You brought back so many memories with my kids, man.
4: Fozzie Bear. Waka waka.
1: Waka waka.
4: Well done. I'm going back to Smokey. I got to go back to Smokey the Bear. Got to represent the history. So
5: yeah,
4: I got,
5: I'm with Smokey too.
4: Okay, so we got Smokey the Bear. That is number two on our list of the top six bears according to our selection committee.
0: Number three.
4: E-Dog Eric Hanneman, you start this time. Are you sticking with Fozzie Bear or are you going somewhere else for the number three bear on the list?
7: Yeah, that's a tough call here. Fozzie, we'll probably get it at some point. I'm going to nominate another one.
4: All right.
7: You know? There's a great song, and I probably should have had Josiah pull this up, but Bear Necessities.
4: Bear
7: Necessities. I'm going Baloo from Jungle Book.
4: Look at you. Somebody do something about that kid.
1: Well done.
4: I love that. Fantastic. I'll say we got Baloo from the Jungle Book. That's number three in E-Dog's list. I'm going to go with another cartoon bear, and I may get fired for this, but hey, I'm at the point in my career. What are you going to do to me?

0: got back home safe to her mother. It was above and beyond. So Creasy Bear is at one of the top five in my, on my list.
1: Oh, E-Dog, Dakota Fanning was the young girl in the movie, right? In Man on Fire with Denzel Washington?
2: That sounds, I think so. I believe so, yeah.
1: I just wanted to make sure. I'm a movie guy, but you're a movie aficionado when it comes to characters. So we got one for Creasy Bear, played by the nickname that's given by given to Denzel Washington in Man on Fire. E-Dog, you got Baloo. Josiah, I got Yogi Bear and Boo Boo. So Josiah, who's number three on your list?
3: I'm going to go with the iconic Bears sweater wearing Mike Ditka.
1: Ooh, nice.
3: The Bears.
1: Inspired choice. And I know he's probably older than your grandparents.
0: Mike Ditka.
2: Good actor, too.
1: Really good actor. And a guy that you did not want to mess with even at past 80 years of age because he was like somebody you did not want to meet.
2: He was great in Kicking and Screaming.
1: He really he was. Yes, he was. Yes, he was. Now, was I talking to you? Fine, then. His press conference was legendary, whether he's a Bears coach or the Saints head coach. So Christine Lisi, our sports anchor goddess, we bring you back in the break this time. So far, when it comes to Bear number three, we have Baloo from E-Dog, we have Mike Dicker from Josiah, you have Yogi Bear and Boo Boo from me, and have Creasy Bear, the nickname given to Denzel Washington, the movie Man on Fire, from HD. So
0: now, look, Creasy Bear was so important because, see,
1: there you go.
0: Creasy Bear understood that these kids need to be protected at all times.
1: Okay.
0: And I had to make sure. That's what Denzel Washington basically said. I had to make sure that Peter got home safe and sound, even if I sacrificed my own body. Creasy Bear. Miss Christine Lisi, Creasy Bear.
1: I'm surprised it took until Bear number three for you to start politicking for your favorite bear. So I digress. So Christine Lisi, break the tie.
4: As much as I love Baloo and Yogi and Boo Boo, I love Denzel a little bit more. I'm a Denzel girl.
1: That is 100% accurate when you and a factuate from Christine Lisi.
4: Mrs. Coleman and Mrs. Douglas are right there with me.
1: Sure. Hello. There are a lot of misses out there that are right there with you.
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0: 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A spicy twist on a Waba favorite. 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
5: Hello there. I'm Mark Robbins. Halftime of the Sunday night NFL matchup. It's from Kansas City with the Colts. Yeah, Indianapolis leading the Chiefs 20-17 thanks to a late first half 25-yard TD jaunt by Jonathan Taylor. Earlier today, the Cowboys, Dak Prescott, threw four touchdown tosses to lead Dallas to a 37-20 victory over Washington. The Commanders lose the game and quarterback Jaden Daniels to a dislocated elbow. Caleb Williams of the Bears suffered a hamstring injury in the fourth quarter of a 9-3 home loss to the Vikings. The Browns, Cleveland, winning its first game of the season, outlasting a weather delay in Tampa and the Bucs 23-19, leaving Tampa Bay quarterback Baker Mayfield frustrated because he says they're right there.
6: Frustrated because it's close. You know, you can feel it, you can see it. We're moving the ball at times, and then just shooting ourselves in the foot. And so it's that makes it more frustrating when you know you're right there. So it's our group is more than capable of handling stuff like this, but we got to really be self-critical, look at the tape, get stuff fixed, and just can't keep making the same mistakes over and over.
5: That's Tampa Bay's Baker Mayfield. Carolina winning its first of the season, taking care of Atlanta 34-3. Green Bay rallies, knocks off the Jets in overtime 20-17, while the Patriots beat the Steelers 20-3, and the Raiders are 2-0 this season, beating the L.A. Chargers 26-14. L.A., with two home games so far, now 0-2.
7: Hey, it's Evan Cohen. 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
9: It's Sunday, September 20th, 2026. 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
10: Sunday Night Football, halftime, Colts-Chiefs, Indianapolis with a 2017 lead, and a whole lot of points and a whole lot of moving the ball going on in this one. We'll keep updated on that game as we go through the next 3 hours here on Game Night on ESPN Radio. Mark Zinn alongside Adam Kaufman. We are presented by Progressive Insurance, 888-SAY-ESPN, 888-729-3776. And manifestly, coming out of week two, some surprising storylines, some surprising 2-0 teams, some more surprising 0-2 teams, and some major injuries already that will affect teams going forward. Let's start in D.C. with Jaden Daniels, who dislocated his left elbow. Ew. If you watch the replay, your elbow is not supposed to go in that direction. And this was also the same elbow he injured last year as well, that was hyperextended. And so now we're sitting here in a situation where the Commanders, who are 0-2 after losing to the Cowboys today. Oh, by the way, Adam, 0-2 in the division as well. So they are really behind the eight ball. And their all-world everything quarterback is now on the mend for we don't know how long yet. But the latest update from Dan Quinn, the Commanders head coach, on Jaden Daniels was this.
11: Jaden did injure his left elbow. It was a dislocation. X-ray showed no fracture. Travel back home with the team. More imaging tomorrow. Once I know, like, an update that we can move forward with, I'll give you that. But I want to give you what I know. Man, are we bummed for him. I thought he was, like, really playing his ass off. And we will rally so hard around Marcus until, you know, Jaden's back.
10: Well, until Jaden's back, and what back is and when it is are going to remain in question here at this point in time. But this is catastrophic. I mean, look, Marcus Mariota is a serviceable backup at best. This is not a guy that at this point in his career you can trust to play 5, 6, 7, 8 games with you and expect to win more than lose. That's just the reality of where Washington is.
12: Yeah, look, Marcus Mariota, we saw quite a bit last year, and obviously, in a very general sense, it did not look good. He's a backup quarterback for a reason. Now, yes, he's been around. He's a bit of a journeyman, time with the Titans, the Raiders, briefly the Falcons in your neck of the woods, the Eagles, and now obviously the Commanders the last couple of years. But last year, we saw him for 11 games, 8 starts, he goes 2-6. I'm not going to rattle off the numbers, but the 10-7 touchdown to interception ratio, more often than not, they weren't in games. The thing that I think does get a little overlooked, who's the better option? Clearly, it's Jaden Daniels, if healthy. But Daniels wasn't very good in his sophomore NFL season either. It was nothing, nothing, Mark, like we saw during his standout rookie year where he's a Pro Bowler and he's, you know, obviously the top quarterback among the first-year players, all of that. Last year was a real step backward, just 2-5 in his starts. And that's why, for me, coming into this season, I looked at this crowded, somewhat confounding NFC East and said, okay, I think we have two playoff teams here. To me, the Cowboys, not the Eagles, given the loss of A.J. Brown and just some other changes there, are the team to beat. But in all likelihood, these are both playoff teams. And then you have the Commanders and the Giants, who are just complete mysteries. New York, for the obvious reasons, you're bringing in a new head coach. You got a bunch of guys coming back from injuries, most notably Malik Nabers. But for Washington, it all kept coming back to Jaden Daniels. And do you see first-year Jaden Daniels or second-year Jaden Daniels? And the early returns on this season, not exactly inspiring in terms of his play on the field. So honestly, while you feel for the guy, while you hate it, I'm not sure the results with Mariota are going to be all that much different.
10: No, and Washington actually, you know, found a running game today. Some of that with Daniels, who ran for 69 yards on the ground. But they did run for 182 in the game and averaged 5.7 per rush. And, you know, they were able to sort of be on both sides of the ball. And look, they were in this game here. In fact, you know, into the third quarter. I just don't know what they have left in the tank at this point in time. If you're going to ask, you know, Jaden Daniels to continue to, Marcus Mariota to continue to try to elevate this team, I don't see it as a really viable option here. Here's more from Dan Quinn on if he regrets going for it in the play that Jaden got hurt.
11: Many touchdowns, John. And so I don't regret the call. Obviously, like any time someone's injured, you play the what-if game. I don't think this is one of those times for me. I hate that it happened. I didn't see it. You guys may have that it stepped on Chris. I still haven't seen it yet. But I wasn't hesitant about going into that spot. I thought, man, like, we're going to be aggressive into this game against their offense. So I don't regret that, John. Obviously, the outcome sucks. But it wasn't a what-if, or I wish I had done something differently.
10: And again, kind of unfair, right? It's not like the game was out of hand that he was playing there, Adam. You know, like they're trying to get back in the game and they have the ball in their best player's hands. That's what you're supposed to do, right? I don't like the question, to be honest with you. I just, you know, again, if they were up 41-6 and he's unnecessarily going for a fourth down conversion at midfield to try to make it, you know, 44-6 or 48-6, whatever it is, okay, do you regret doing that? No, he's trying to win the game.
12: Yeah, it's the NFL, man. It's a, you know, obviously this was a non-contact situation with him falling toward the ground and, as you said, use the, you know, left arm as a pivot arm, basically, to try and keep himself from going down, and too much pressure the wrong way and the arm bent as it shouldn't bend. But, you know, whether it was that situation or, I know we'll get there, the Caleb Williams situation, both of these, you know, avoidable, sure, by definition, but both these guys are trying to, you know, do more than a field goal. They're looking for touchdowns. They're looking to win games. And bad luck happens. That's just the way it goes in the NFL. And we've seen a lot of it these first couple weeks of the season.
10: Yeah, to say the least, it's not the only major injury. One more to get to. ESPN Radio presented by Progressive Insurance. 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
13: Caleb with Greengrass at the 10. He goes down awkwardly and looks to be in a bit of pain here, but he is in absolute pain right now inside the 5.
14: I'm actually happy it's nothing with the knee, but the hamstring could be pretty damaging as well. So we'll see how bad it is tomorrow, and we'll go from there.
15: Definitely the tenor of a sigh of relief. Felt like they could have been a lot worse considering the circumstances and the weather conditions today, too.
16: I need a heart, soul, engine of this team, and hopefully he's okay and get back out there.
10: It was Caleb Williams and the Bears who were on the wrong side today. Look, here's the good news for the Bears. Through the first two games, they scored 62 total points. The bad news is three of them came today. And the other 59 came last week. So feast or famine here at this point. The Bears lose today to the Vikings in what was a rain slop, sort of semi-uninspiring game on both ends. But Caleb Williams sustains a hamstring injury. You heard everybody there in the reaction. Not as bad as they thought. Here's Ben Johnson, Bears head coach, on his reaction to his quarterback going down.
17: Yeah, I mean, you could kind of see in real time. I'm actually happy it's nothing with the knee. You know, that was my first inclination. But yeah, a hamstring could be pretty damaging as well. So we'll see. We'll see how bad it is tomorrow. And, you know, we'll go from there. But yeah, it's quickly you got to turn the page. And particularly when you're right there, we needed points desperately at that point. And, you know, it's a shame.
10: Yeah, a shame. So
12: we'll find out tomorrow. Obviously, right. The MRI, you know, will give us a better extent. But even still, let's say it's a grade one strain. And that, after the way it looked with him getting carted off the field, the way he went down, the towel draped over the face. I mean, it had every look of what a season-ending injury looks like. If he avoided, you know, any sort of serious thing, like, phenomenal. I mean, incredible, obviously, for the Bears, who still have, you know, if not championship aspirations, certainly hopes to win that division off of what they did last year. But I don't think we're going to see him against the Eagles on Monday Night Football in 8 days. That would surprise me.
10: No, yeah, I don't think, I don't know that we're going to get him back next week. I think the Bears are going to have to sort of grind this out for a couple of weeks without him. I mean, again, these soft tissue injuries are really, really tough to figure out, Adam. You know, sometimes they get back real quick. Sometimes they linger on and last on. And you don't really know. But clearly we know one thing, the Bears will be a dynamically different offense without Caleb Williams in there.
12: Absolutely. You said it. 59 points last week, 3 points this week. Now, very much a tale of different situations. You're going against a mediocre Carolina defense in week one. Today, you have to deal with the blitzing Brian Flores pressure that was at one point, I don't know where it finished, but, you know, watching the broadcast, at one point they said, Caleb Williams, like, you know, but best of luck to him. The guy's been under pressure for about 80% of his snaps. And so Flores, it was just unrelenting. And that is what you tend to expect, obviously, from that defense. But, man, it was so notably different. Not that there's no game planning. It's not an easy situation to be thrown into. And the drop-off is significant. But Caleb Williams down to Tyson Bagent was it was unrecognizable in terms of what that Chicago offense was hoping to achieve. And just really disappointing, too. You know, I know, obviously, whether it was a, you know, if you're a Bears backer or obviously just a Bears fan, you know, to see them in that situation where they're down 6-3, he gets hurt, you still have life. You can kick a field goal to tie. The field goal, of course, gets blocked because, of course, it does. And then you're down 9-3, and you're forced to have to go for the touchdown at the end, and he just can't get it there when it should have been, if the kicker and the line and everybody involved is doing their job, another opportunity to where you're getting three and forcing the tie and or at least overtime. And at that point, you're still playing for the win. You're still alive. But the offense, it could do so little once Caleb Williams went down.
10: Well, a lot of quarterback struggles around the league for injury. One in one town. Well, you didn't think it could get any worse at the position of quarterback until today happened in Atlanta. We'll explain that next. It's Game Night on ESPN Radio and the ESPN app.
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0: Wow is right if you were in Atlanta, but it wasn't a good wow. It is game night on ESPN Radio, the ESPN app, Sirius XM, Channel 80. Mark Zeno, Adam Kaufman with you. That was a call on the Carolina Panthers radio network as Carolina goes on to spank the Falcons in a very vicious way, 34-3. It was bad. It was ugly all around. It's been bad 2 weeks at quarterback. You know, I tell Falcons fans, be careful, like the Chinese say, be careful what you wish for. Well, they've been screaming for Jack Strand to come in and play. And guess what? There's a reason why you don't run out there and start an undrafted rookie from D2 Minnesota State, because they're just not ready. And Strand didn't look ready, and his first pass on his career is going to be a pick six in the NFL. When he tells his grandkids, the first pass I threw in the NFL, you know what it was? A pick six the other way. And I'm not trying to pick on the young man, but the reality is that this has been just a complete abject disaster from the moment training camp kicked off with the Falcons for their quarterback situation. Put this in context here today. The Falcons' collective passer rating from Cooper Rush and Jack Strand today was 38.2. According to certain sources, they tell me if every pass you drop back and spiked into the ground, your quarterback rating would be 39.4. That is above what the Falcons' quarterbacks attempted today. Here's Kevin Stefanski, the Falcons' head coach, on his team's performance this afternoon.
1: Obviously extremely disappointed in that game, and extremely disappointed in how that game started, and then could not crawl out of that hole, and in the second half got away from us. So very disappointed. As you guys know, giveaways and takeaways are the key to this game, and to turn it over that many times, and obviously we didn't take it away at all. So there's no way to win in the NFL like that. So we'll have to learn from it, and we'll have to get better from these experiences, and that means Thursday night. These Thursday night games come, and you got to get ready to roll. So that's what we'll do. We'll put this one away quickly and move on to the next one.
0: Yeah. I mean, I know coaches can't do that in public, but don't you just want them to be angry for like 5 seconds? I mean, you can't be calm after a performance like that.
2: Belichick used to be. Rex Ryan used to be. I mean, look, some of these guys will show that fiery emotion. I know we all are aware that there's no more important position on the field than quarterback. And obviously in Atlanta, that is bearing that self out more than it even is in other places, simply because there are so many weapons within that offense around that position. Bijan Robinson is, you know, at least entered the season anyway in the conversation for offensive player of the year. You have Drake London, who is considered one of the premier wide receivers in the league. Kyle Pitts Sr., who is, feels like we've been doing this for a couple of years, but on the rise. You know, you have talent at each level, at each position. The problem is you don't have a guy that can reliably get the football to any of those players. Now, you can hand it off to Robinson and let him run, and he can maybe carry you to the occasional victory, but obviously he's a dual threat guy, and if you can't hit him in the backfield with the occasional pass and you're just too busy turning the ball over, Cooper Rush, multiple turnovers in his first game, and then again today, we end up seeing two interceptions and a lost fumble. Strand comes in, like you said, an interception and a lost fumble. It's just an absolute disaster when you've got your third and fourth string quarterbacks starting or playing in the first two games of the season for you. You'd like to believe that between Michael Penix or obviously Tua, if and when we actually see him, that one of these two guys in a division like this, a bad division, can elevate you and your level of play to something respectable. But I don't know, man, and you're much closer to it than me. It's hard to believe that things for this Falcons team are going to change. It's difficult in a 17-game season. As we go from 16 to 17, the numbers flip, obviously. They change quite a bit. You know, in a 16-game season, 0-2 used to be a death sentence. That's not the case in a 17-game season anymore, especially in a division like this one. But I'm not sure this Falcons team is capable of getting over this hump.
0: I'm certainly closer to it, which only means it stinks even worse. That's what proximity does for you. I'll say this much. You know, the reports came out this morning from Adam Schefter and Ian Rapoport that, you know, that Michael Penix is close and he could be trending to start here on this Thursday night game. A lot of people, you know, use the conventional logic of saying, well, it's a short week. He can't start a short week. It's not a short week for him. It's been, in fact, 2.5 very long weeks for him to try and get back. So he could have been preparing for Green Bay for the better part of a week now and everything else. I don't know that it's a short week for him. Most people think he would come back after the Green Bay game. I will say this much, and we're going to hear from Kevin Stefanski here in a moment. If the Falcons tomorrow, when Kevin Stefanski meets with the media, do not name a starter immediately, shame on them. Shame on them. They have been playing this ridiculous game for the better part of 3 weeks now. We don't know who the quarterback is. We don't know who's starting. We're still evaluating. Stop it. It's a joke at this point in time. If you are forced to start Cooper Rush again, if you're forced to start Cooper Rush again, just tell everybody. If you're forced to start Jack Strand, just tell everybody. If it is going to be Michael Penix, tell everybody tomorrow and end the silliness. Here's Kevin Stefanski on how realistic it is to think Michael Penix will be ready to play next week.
1: To be fair, I don't think now's the time to know what the plan is this exact week. I'm really focused on this week. Like I've told you guys all along and throughout, Mike is continuing to progress. So we'll work through that this week.
0: Yeah. That's the silly game right there, Adam. And I get it. Right after this game is not the time to announce your starting quarterback. Totally fair. But tomorrow when he meets with the media, the first words out of his mouth, before can I take any questions, better be, this quarterback is starting for us on Thursday night in Green Bay. And end it. Because they're playing a ridiculous game with the fans and the media, and it's stupid, and it's silly, and it's getting them nowhere. This whole thing has been more, as bad as the quarterback play has been, Adam, the messaging and PR of this has been infinitely worse, if that's believable, because it is. At this point in time, if Michael Penix is not ready to play, just tell the world and let's move on. You know what everybody else has figured out in scouting the Falcons? It doesn't matter who's at quarterback. They're all bad at this point. So you're not doing any gamesmanship by saving us from either Cooper Strand Cooper Rush or Jack Strand. There's no gamesmanship here. They're both bad.
2: Well, I think the bigger thing is that let's just give them the benefit of the doubt. Let's say Stefanski and the medical staff and everyone internally, let's just suppose they don't actually know. They would love to go out there tomorrow morning and name the guy, but they don't know. Well, your game's on Thursday, and you got to get ready for it. So if you don't know, to me, that is knowing enough to say, okay, Penix isn't ready. We're back to Cooper Rush or back to Jack Strand, whoever it is, to your point. We just got to focus on getting this guy prepped and make the commitment to him for one more week, because you can't let it linger and decide on Tuesday that Penix is your starter on Thursday. You're putting him and the offense in an unfair position at that point in time. So if it's a Sunday game, you have more leeway, obviously. But on a Thursday, you have no choice but to be more declarative here.
0: I mean, look, it's gone on long enough at this point in time. When you are getting booed resoundingly in front of your own stadium, and it's week two, not 12, two, when you're getting booed this badly, obviously you have to move things in a different direction. Falcons fans will keep their fingers crossed that Penix will be back. I could tell you, this is my bold prediction here, that the Falcons started this season with four quarterbacks. By the end of the season, the only two on the roster will be Michael Penix and Jack Strand, and that's it. That's my guess. At this point in time, Cooper Rush just needs to go. This is not a viable solution. Like, as soon as two is healthy, you say goodbye. There's no reason to waste a roster spot on Cooper Rush anymore, period. He's not a serviceable NFL quarterback.
2: It looked okay in Dallas.
0: Okay, well, this is certainly not Dallas.
2: No.
0: Far from it.
2: No, and it didn't in Baltimore either.
0: No, exactly the point. So whatever they were cooking there is not what they're cooking here, and this is not a situation where he's going to thrive. It's time to cut bait and get out. The only thing you can do on a bad investment that's worse than the bad investment itself is double down on it and hold on to it longer. Time for them to get out. Speaking of bad times, you don't have to go far down the road from Atlanta to hit Tampa. There's bad times there as well. It's game night on ESPN Radio, the ESPN app, and Sirius XM, Channel 80.
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13: I'm Mark Robbins. The Sunday night NFL game in Kansas City, really good one. Chiefs on top right now over the Colts, 24-20. A back-and-forth game. Patrick Mahomes to Jalen Royals to give KC the lead. The game is in the third quarter. Now, it was in the fourth quarter in Chicago today when Bears quarterback Caleb Williams went down with a hamstring injury. The Bears lost 9-3 to the Vikings. Washington lost its starting quarterback to injury. Jaden Daniels suffers a dislocated elbow at the end of the first half against Dallas. Commanders head coach Dan Quinn with an update on his QB.
14: Jaden did injure his left elbow. It was a dislocation. X-ray showed no fracture. Travel back home with the team. More imaging tomorrow. Once I know an update that we can move forward with, I'll give you that. But I want to give you what I know. Man, are we bummed for him. I thought he was really playing his ass off. And we will rally so hard around Marcus until, Jaden's back.
13: That's Marcus Mariota. He's referring to Dan Quinn of the Commanders. The Commanders lost 37-20 to Dallas. Cowboys quarterback Dak Prescott throwing for four touchdown passes and now 249 for his career. That's most in Dallas team history. Cincinnati gets a win. Now 2-0 after beating Houston 20-6. Patriots over the Steelers 20-3. New Orleans with a late TD to upset the Ravens in Baltimore 24-17. And how about the Las Vegas Raiders? 2-0 now after beating the Chargers 26-14. Eagles with a Jalen Hurts touchdown pass with 9 seconds left beat Tennessee 24-20. Hey, it's Gola. Coming up Monday, we'll break down a weekend full of football in both the NFL and college and get you set for an intriguing matchup between the Rams and Giants. That's Monday on the Golics at 10 a.m. Eastern on ESPN Radio and the ESPN app.
8: Deshaun Watson takes the knee at the 19-yard line, turns around, hands the ball to Brad Rogers, and that is it. It was worth the wait.
9: Yes, it was.
8: The Browns go to 1-1. They come to Tampa and knock Baker and the Bucks to 0-2. They win today, 23-19, and it feels good.
0: Was a call on ESPN Cleveland, our good buddies. Emmett Golden and Aaron Goldhammer are loving life in Cleveland right now. It is Game Night on ESPN Radio, the ESPN app, SiriusXM Channel 80. Mark Zeno alongside Adam Kaufman. Quick update from Sunday Night Football. Got a 138 left in the third quarter. Chiefs 24, Colts 20. Chiefs have the ball inside the red zone at the Colts 14 here as they are trying to extend their lead. In a game that's been back and forth for the most part, at least in the first half, it was. Colts went to halftime with a lead. Shane Steichen, 19-5 in his career when he leaves at halftime, in danger of that number going in the wrong direction. So we'll keep you updated on Sunday Night Football. But joining us now, Rob Motti, AP senior NFL writer. He was at the Browns-Buccaneers game. And outside of Baker Mayfield and the Tampa Bay Buccaneers, knocking a whole lot of people out of survivor pools across the country, myself included. Explain to me how Cleveland won this game.
15: Deshaun Watson played guys like the Pro Bowl quarterback we saw in Houston. This was his best game in 3 years. Completed 80% of his passes. No turnovers. Two touchdowns. He was making plays with his legs. And against the Todd Bowles defense that's been shaky since last year, and despite the additions that they made, they still are completely on. They're struggling offensively. The defense isn't getting the job done. Things are not looking good for the Buccaneers, but Deshaun has probably bought himself at least one

0: four star, and maybe more with the way he played today. I've covered NFL for about 27 years going on 28, and I don't think I've seen a post-game news conference where a wife was happier than Deshaun's wife at this post-game. Like, she was there, and she was, like, you know, really happy and excited for him. And it kind of tells you, obviously, we all know what he's been through. We know that it's been a difficult comeback, 22 months from the two Achilles tendon injuries. And then there was all the stuff that transpired in training camp and what he said about Cleveland fans, and then he had to walk that back. And there was this thought going into this game that if he struggled again, like he did last week in Jacksonville, this could have been possibly not just his last start as a Cleveland Brown, but I'm not sure anybody else in the NFL was going to give him another chance at any point. This could have been Deshaun Watson's last start in the NFL, and instead he turns back the clock, plays like the guy that the Browns thought they were getting when they made that blockbuster trade that turned into a disaster. And he's now looking like someone who's going to earn at least a few more starts for the Browns, and we'll see where it goes. So kudos to him, credit to him for the way he played today. But also some of that has to be on Tampa Bay and their defense. They just can't get to the quarterback. This has been a problem for a few years, and they, very little pressure, allowed him to sit back in the pocket and have some time. And when he needed to scramble, he did it.
1: Yeah, Rob, obviously to that point, you know, maybe we didn't spend enough time talking about the Deshaun Watson potential last start narrative because we were too obsessed with the Baker Mayfield revenge narrative going up against Cleveland and trying to beat this team for the first time and only a second opportunity. And I know it slipped away, and I'm not sure the Bucs do lose this game without that weather delay. I think that did impact things, not to make excuses. But Baker has not looked great these first couple weeks of the season. Yeah. And I don't know. What do you make of what we've seen through 2 weeks? And also, is there any, maybe it's too early for this, but any potential buyer's remorse on the part of Tampa giving him that big contract?
0: Adam and Mark, man, I feel like Baker right now is playing like a guy who's trying to justify being a $55 million a year quarterback. He looks like he's trying to do too much. Last week against Cincinnati, fumbles three times, at least one or two of those where he's fighting for extra yards, running with the ball. Today, look like he's just trying to make the perfect throw. He had Emeka Ogbuka open on that final pass, that 4th-and-10 pass. That was incomplete and just fired it a little bit out of his reach. He needed to put a little bit more touch on the ball, and he didn't. And he had an interception earlier in the game that led to 3 points. That was his only turnover today. But again, a ball that he probably shouldn't have thrown, and he should have checked down. And from a standpoint of buyer's remorse, like, I think Buccaneers fans, for as much as they wanted Baker to be here, we're probably hoping he didn't get the contract before the season so he could play with a chip on his shoulder and go out there and try and play like he's trying to prove he deserves to be a franchise quarterback. He gets that contract before the season starts, and now it looks like he's trying to justify getting that. And if I'm Tampa Bay and the organization, I thought they should have held off. I understand why you want to sign a guy and you want to get ahead of the market. And if he has a great season, then his price tag is going to go up to what, 60? Well, what's the difference between 55 and 60? Let him play it out. You had him under team control because they could have franchised him after this season. And they could have franchised him again. So they've got to be thinking about it right now, and there's really nothing they can do. They're locked into Baker 3 years, $165 million through 2029. It's a long-term extension. He's played well here in the past. He's been a franchise quarterback. He's been a leader. He's helped them win a weak division that is still weak, but is looking a little bit better. I think the Saints are a better team. Carolina's a better team than they probably were last season. The Falcons are a mess until they get their quarterback situation figured out. But Buccaneers are 3-10 in their last 13 games since that 6-2 start last year when Baker was an MVP candidate. And I'm not sure that this organization makes an in-season head coaching move. It's just not kind of been what they do. But it was a surprise to a lot of people that they brought Todd Bowles back. and he certainly, his seat is hot, and it's getting hotter.
2: He is Rob Motti, AP senior NFL writer, joining us here on Game Night on ESPN Radio. More surprising to you that the Bears only scored 3 points after scoring 59, or the Raiders are 2-0?
0: The Raiders are 2-0. That's a surprise to me. I thought the Bears would, I thought they'd put up some points, but knowing they're going up against Brian Flores and that Minnesota defense, the NFL is just, it's a week-to-week league, and things can change so quickly. One injury, as we saw with Caleb Williams, though he played 3.5, almost a full game, but that's going to be a big impact. The Raiders being 2-0 and beating the Chargers, the way they handled the Chargers today, it's just a stunner. I'm wondering, you talk about the Buccaneers potentially having buyer's remorse with the contract for Baker. How's Jim Harbaugh feeling about Mike McDaniel right now? He was 22-12 with different offensive coordinators, 0-2 with him, and the offense is completely out of rhythm. Justin Herbert today, two interceptions, 59.5 passer rating. Just not looking good. They're not in rhythm. They're not in sync. And I wonder what that relationship is like and how much power McDaniel has over that offense, and if there's any hesitancy or any reluctance there and with Jim Harbaugh and how that situation has played out. They're supposed to be a better team than the Chargers have shown through two games, and there was a lot of people who thought that they could potentially be a Super Bowl contender. I wasn't among them because I've always, they've struggled to protect Justin Herbert, and until they figure out their offensive situation, this team is going to be, right now, it's hard to compete in that division when you have the Chiefs playing as good as they are through a game in three quarters, and the Broncos, that was a huge comeback win for them. It's going to be difficult for the Chargers. I don't anticipate the Raiders being a wild card competitor or anything along those lines, but good for Clint Kubiak to get off to a 2-0 start. And what Kirk Cousins is doing is keeping Fernando Mendoza on the sideline just a little bit longer each week.
2: Again, Rob Motti, AP senior NFL writer, joining us tonight. Thanks so much for the time. We appreciate it. We'll see you next week.
0: Thank you, guys.
2: All right, Chiefs go up 27-20 here with a Harrison Butker field goal as we have hit the fourth quarter, 14:15 left. Chiefs will kick off here right after this. Colts will try to get back in this thing. Coming up next, the Browns are going to brown, or are they? That's next Game Night on ESPN Radio and the ESPN app.
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14: Browns with Carson Ryan in motion. Play fake to Judkins. Throw back left. Whitehart has it. The 10, the 5. Touchdown. Touchdown. Browns. Deshaun Watson to Blake Whitehart. And the Browns take the lead with 3:51 to go.
2: That was the call on 850 ESPN Cleveland as the Browns upset the Tampa Bay Vikings and send the 0-2 Browns at 1-1. 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He's Adam Kaufman. I'm Mark Zeno. 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Colts are driving. They are inside the Kansas City 35 right now, trying to tie this thing up as they are moving the ball up and down. Both teams have been moving the ball up and down the field all night here, Adam. It has not been a defensive battle by any stretch of the imagination. What's that?
1: No, I mean, Kansas City's defense looked good against Denver, but certainly not seeing that here. Absolutely. No. I mean, to your point, I mean, I guess credit the Chiefs for coming up with the interception, but man, they have had no answer, the Colts, for Patrick Mahomes. And he's 259. He's very efficient, 25 of 34, three touchdowns. They're running the ball reasonably well anyway. I know Kenneth Walker was stopped three consecutive times from the one-yard line, which obviously infuriating if you're that offense looking for points there until they were able to just, you know, said, ah, screw it, and they went for it on fourth down, wound up, you know, getting the touchdown with a guy nobody's ever even heard of, Jalen Royals. But, you know, it's a 7-point game, high-scoring game, much higher scoring than anyone would have anticipated here in this Sunday night game. And I don't feel good about this Indianapolis team. And I don't mean tonight. I just mean in general. It's not a team that I thought was going to be a playoff team going into the year anyway, so maybe I shouldn't be surprised. But I just can't help but think back to last year, where it was such a tale of two seasons. You have Indianapolis start off 8-2. You know, they're running away with the top seed in the regular season. Shane Steichen is going to be the coach of the year. Daniel Jones is getting MVP consideration. And all of a sudden, the injuries start piling up, most notably, obviously, to Jones as well. And suddenly, you don't win a game the rest of the year. You go from 8-2 to 8-9. Phillip Rivers pulled out of a high school team to start for you, and Riley Leonard as well. And between offseason surgeries for Jones, for Alec Pierce, who got hurt again tonight, by the way, and knowing you have Tyler Warren in-house, it was like, okay, they're going to build this thing back up, and next year's going to be better, and it's a winnable South because Houston's maybe regressing offensively, and you can't trust C.J. Stroud, and Jacksonville, was that a mirage that we got under Liam Cohen the second half of last year, or was that a real deal? And so now it's just looking like this is more of the same. The last year, the way it ended, it's picked up right where they left off and getting blasted by Baltimore and well on their way to a loss tonight. Maybe it'll turn. We'll see.
2: critical fourth and one coming up right now. I think they're checking the spot here on this one. But we'll see if Shane Steichen goes for it or not. We'll keep you updated again. 27-20 in favor of Kansas City. Colts with the ball. 9.5 left in this one here at Arrowhead. All right. You heard us coming in about the Browns. Again, they surprise a lot of everybody. And certainly.

0: Everybody who had Tampa Bay and Survivor is not happy with the Browns' performance today, but Todd Monken was, and he was asked after the game, what did he think of his players bouncing back after week one?
1: I thought our guys did a great job of hanging together. We had a couple scuffles Wednesday, which is good. That's awesome, because guys didn't like it, right? They're a little pissed off, right? You got to be a little pissed off. Played awful. That wasn't the standard. Browns are going to Browns. That, okay? So the guys took that to heart.
0: Potty mouth there, but he's not wrong. You know, listen.
2: No, not at all. I mean,
0: Todd Monken is a fiery guy. He was that way at Georgia. He was that way in Baltimore as the OC there. By the way, they're reviewing this fourth down. Looks like that Keenan Allen got the fourth, the first down was good enough for the spot, but we'll give you the official call in a second here. But, I mean, look, you know, Rob Monty just talked about it. Deshaun Watson looked like the Deshaun Watson of old for a hot minute, and maybe he keeps his job. The general logic going into this game was if the Browns lost it, they were going to start somebody else at home in week three for their home opener.
2: I felt going into the season, said, all right, well, Deshaun got the job. Maybe it's the contract. Maybe they really do believe that he's the best chance of winning, even though he's not obviously the future, but the money plays into it and all of that. But, man, you start 0-2, week three, home opener, the way that he's talked about the fans in the media, that just feels like such a logical entry point for Shedeur Sanders. And instead, he was great today. I mean, you take nothing away from the way that he performed, and obviously a great game out of Denzel Boston as well, that huge touchdown, but just was reliably hitting multiple guys, spreading the ball around the field. Judkins had 5 catches. Concepcion, the rookie, had 6 catches. Fannin had 5. Boston had 5. It was just reliable. You know, there's a little bit of dink and dunk for sure, but there were some long gains, including obviously the 55-yarder. But, you know, Fannin had 1 for 21 as well. They were the Browns looked like an efficient offense today, Mark. If we can believe it, it's true. Deshaun Watson, as you said, as Rob said, turned back the clock to those Pro Bowl years in Houston, and today, for just one day, looked like he can still do it. And so he's absolutely keeping the job. We're going to see it next week. You know, performance might not live up to the hype, but Deshaun Watson has, the term earned feels strong, but he is going to get himself at least a couple more starts before they decide to move in a different direction. I am way more disappointed, though, in what we saw out of Tampa and what we saw out of Baker Mayfield, then I am impressed by what we got out of the Browns today.
0: Well, Todd Monken was impressed with his quarterback's performance. Here he is talking about Deshaun Watson.
1: I mean, he played his rear end off in the second half, and he's doing it really without us running the ball very well, which we certainly are going to do better there. I mean, that starts with me schematically and then calling it, because that's hard. That's hard to win when you can't control the line of scrimmage and you can't comfortably turn around and hand the ball off. But, man, he made some really nice plays with his legs, man. That the first third and one that he got it to Harold that extended the drive. There's a couple other plays he made with his legs. I thought he was in control, not perfect, and none of us are. No one's ever going to make more mistakes than I make. I promise you. There's a lot of decisions I have to make and as a head coach, and we're not mistake-free. We're human. And when we do that, just like we did last week, we own it, and we fight like hell to fix it. And I'm very happy for Deshaun, and I'm happy for us and the team. For him to, there's nothing like a locker room after a win.
2: I think Deshaun probably made a few more mistakes than Todd.
0: That's probably fair. You know, made a lot more mistakes, or at least the gravity and severity of the mistakes are different. The call in the field was upheld. They made it a fourth down, but Daniel Jones with a quarterback. I don't know how replay did not fix. That's pathetic on NFL replay. I don't know if you're watching this. Like, there was no part of his body that touched the ground prior to it. It was a moot point because they got it, and they are now continuing to drive into the red zone here inside the Chiefs 20 with 8.5 left. Again, 27-20 in favor of Kansas City. But, you know, you get back to this Browns game here. Deshaun Watson has been playing an interesting game with the media since the beginning of training camp. He keeps pointing the finger. The media is doing this. The media is doing that. And it's always a dangerous game to play when you don't live up to expectations and you don't perform well. Well, Deshaun Watson was asked if he felt like he was improving.
3: Every week I'm getting more confident and more comfortable with myself. You know, like I told Monk and I told the team, I feel good, I'm healthy. I trust the work that I put in these last 2 years. And, if you got to put the ball in my hands, I'm ready for it. So whatever we got to do to make the team win and keep drives moving, I'm ready for it.
0: All right. Well, I mean, again, it's an interesting set of circumstances for Cleveland and Deshaun.

0: So long as they have the ability to pick the guy, I agree with you. Absolutely. But we don't know if ownership maybe influenced this a little bit on account of the contract and not wanting to have the whatever it is, 56, 58 million guaranteed standing on the bench and or on the sideline holding a tablet and watching Shedeur Sanders. But I'll tell you what, if today, offense and defense, complete effort, obviously the run game needs to improve. But if today was at all representative of what may come for Cleveland, there's a universe, Mark. Home against Carolina, home against Pitt, at the Jets, before you've got the Ravens. Cleveland could get off to a 4-1 start. It's not impossible. If Deshaun Watson plays the way he did today, this team has a chance at a 3-2, 4-1 start. Absolutely.
1: If Todd Monken brings this team to the playoffs after they traded Myles Garrett, man.
0: He'll just hand him coach of the year at that point.
1: Yeah, you may as well. You may as well just give it to him. Jonathan Taylor into the end zone, 27-26 in favor of the Chiefs. Extra point pending here. We have about 5.5 left in this game, so we'll see how the rest of this plays out going forward. Up next, who's hot and who's not to start the NFL season? He is Adam Coffin. I'm Mark Zeno. This is Game Night on ESPN Radio, the ESPN app, Sirius XM, Channel 80. Stay here, locked in for more Sunday Night Football and the NFL on the other side.
2: 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A controversial ending between the Saints and the Ravens. New Orleans wins 24-17, but did Tyler Shough get in the end zone for the game winner? We'll discuss Monday, 6 a.m. Eastern, on Sportsmanlike.
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1: Hello there. I'm Mark Robbins. Fourth quarter in Kansas City. Terrific Sunday night matchup. Colts and Chiefs now tied up again at 27 all as Jonathan Taylor of the Colts scores on a 6-yard TD run about 5.5 to go. 27 all in KC. Earlier, the Cowboys, Dak Prescott with 4 TD tosses to lead Dallas to a 37-20 victory over Washington as the Commanders lose their starting quarterback, Jaden Daniels, to a dislocated elbow. Caleb Williams of the Bears suffering a hamstring injury in the fourth quarter of a 9-3 home loss to the Vikings. The Jets were trying to go 2-0 for the first time since 2015 and led Green Bay by 10 at home in the fourth quarter, but couldn't hold on. The Packers tied the game and then won it in overtime on a field goal, snapping Green Bay's 6-game losing streak dating back to last season. Meanwhile, the Jets were bummed because they were so close. Here's quarterback Geno Smith.
2: Yeah, we just got to close the game better. You know, I thought we had the lead, obviously, in the fourth quarter, as you said, and we had opportunities, you know, to close out the game, and we didn't capitalize on those. And so, you know, for us, it's always going to get back to the drawing board and find ways to get better.
1: That's Jets quarterback Geno Smith. The Raiders are 2-0, beat the Chargers 26-14. L.A. has played 2 games at home and lost them both. The Bengals are 2-0 after beating the now 0-2 Texans 20-6. And the Eagles, with a Jalen Hurts TD toss with 9 seconds left, knocked off Tennessee 24-20.
3: Hey, it's Golic. Coming up Monday, we'll break down a weekend full of football in both the NFL and college and get you set for an intriguing matchup between the Rams and Giants. That's Monday on the Golics at 10 a.m. Eastern on ESPN Radio and the ESPN app.
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0: Sunday, September 20th, 2026. And this is game night.
3: Final snap from the victory formation. Joe Burrow takes the snap and takes a knee, and the final 12 seconds will run off the clock. The Cincinnati Bengals defense is for real.
5: Yes.
3: Coming to Houston and preventing the Texans from scoring a touchdown. A remarkable performance by Dexter Lawrence, and the Bengals defense as Cincinnati wins by 2 touchdowns in Houston. The final score, 20-6.
6: Bengals improved to 2-0. That was a call on ESPN 1530. 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Mark Zeno, Adam Coughlin with you. Chiefs fail to convert on 3rd and 7. It is now 4th and 7 at their own 42-yard line. We're waiting. I assume they're punting it away here. But with 3:28 left on the clock in regulation in the fourth quarter, it looks like the Colts are going to get the ball back. Chiefs are going to put their defense on the field, and we will see if the Colts can end up getting a go-ahead score here as we look to the finality of this Sunday Night Football matchup here, Adam. I don't know if I agree that the Bengals defense is back or fixed. We knew that the Houston Texans were not a great offense. Scoring 31 against the Bills, I think, is more a product of the Bills being not a very good defense at all. The Lions dropped 30 on them, too, in a losing effort on Thursday night. So I'm not ready to crown the Bengals' defense is back yet. I think it's a little bit boisterous from the Bengals' announcers. But that said, the Bengals are one of 3 teams right now in the AFC at 2-0. And if the Chiefs win, they will join them as the 4-2-0 AFC teams. In the NFC, it is the Eagles, the Vikings, and the Seahawks and the 49ers with the Giants pending tomorrow night on Monday Night Football. So question for you here is which 2-0 team has impressed you the most so far?
7: It wouldn't be Cincinnati, although I do buy into the defense. I didn't think it was necessarily elite today because I acknowledge what you brought up. It's not a great Houston offense, especially when it's down its number one weapon in Nico Collins. You know, there were only, to me, the fact that the Bengals were underdogs today was bonkers. I thought that was the easiest play on the board in terms of just picking a

0: winner. But among these 2-0 teams, I think at that point you need to look to a team that you just, there's no way you saw this coming. And that to me is the Raiders with no Brock Bowers. The fact that Las Vegas, and I realize the first opponent was Miami and clearly a broken Chargers team today, but that's still a game that very few expected Vegas to win. You want to talk about covering, keep it close, sure, but actually win and sit atop the AFC West, few people had that on their bingo card today. And so what Kirk Cousins is doing, not only obviously in really pushing off the time in which we will get to see Fernando Mendoza, but he's getting productive play out of Ashton Jeanty. You have solid performances today, especially out of Trey Tucker. You still don't have your number one weapon in Brock Bowers. The defense has been more than respectable today, especially. And Clint Kubiak is looking like a legitimate head coach. So I'd love to give some flowers to the Minnesota Vikings, but I think if I have to pick one, the 2-0 Raiders was not what we saw coming.
1: That's conventional. I don't necessarily disagree. I'll go a little bit off script here. For me, it's the Minnesota Vikings. Not only do you insert Kyler Murray, who, you know, frankly, I don't know that he's a elite level quarterback anymore. And obviously he gets banged up in week one, but this was a Vikings team that scored 39 points in week one and then just absolutely dominated a Bears team that scored 59 points in week one and held them to 3 in week two. Look, when you can win different ways in this league, when you are not one-dimensional and only have to do one thing to win a football game, that tells you all you need to know. And again, the score today, 9-3, a sloppy, rain-soaked, windy game at Soldier Field. You know, so that's not necessarily a the 9-3 final might be a little bit misleading, but the Vikings defense has been for real, will continue to be for real, and this is a spot here where I look at this team and I go, you know, maybe I undervalued them a little bit in the NFC North. Lions 1-1, Bears 1-1, Packers 1-1, so the fact they get out to an early 2-0 lead, 2-0 start rather, speaks volumes to me about how impressive they have been.
0: Yeah, I didn't feel like I undervalued them. I mean, obviously, if this team is a playoff team and it wins the North, there's no question I undervalued them. But I came into the year saying, okay, I like the Lions to bounce back. They're going to win the division. I like the Bears, and we'll see about Caleb Williams, but I like the Bears to keep building upon what they're doing under Ben Johnson. That's a playoff team. And to me, it's the Vikings and the Packers clawing it out, fighting for third place. A Green Bay team that, yeah, kind of lucked its way into a playoff with a tie last year, but I didn't really believe going into this season, down its best defensive player for at least a month, and if not Jordan Love, its most important offensive player in Josh Jacobs. Who knows if we'll see him this year. This is a Minnesota team that the defense is the defense. Really solid Brian Flores defense, but in terms of believing that whether it was Kyler Murray or now Carson Wentz was going to carry that team, was going to be entirely dependent upon what they got out of Justin Jefferson after, by his standards, an incredibly pedestrian season last year. And Wentz is looking like he and Jefferson have a rapport. That's what makes this impressive to me, is that if they can wake up Jefferson again, if you could turn him once again into a 13, 14, 1500 yard receiver, even if it is the journeyman, the veteran Carson Wentz at the helm, then this is a team to be taken seriously. If we were going to take the one that was led by Sam Darnold a couple of years ago seriously, we have to take this one seriously, and 2-0 is not to be ignored.
1: Quick update from Sunday Night Football. They hit the 2-minute warning. Colts facing a 3rd-and-4 at their own 38-yard line. So a critical down here, obviously. If they can convert, they'll continue their drive going. If not, they'll put the ball back in the Chiefs' hands with under 2 minutes left to go. And that's never a positive scenario when you're facing Kansas City in Kansas City. On the flip side, let's look at the 0-2 teams here. In the AFC, Miami, Houston, Tennessee, and the Chargers. In the NFC, it's Washington, Tampa Bay, Atlanta, and the Rams are at 0-1 pending for Monday night. Which one of those teams do you think has the best chance to turn things around? We'll save the Rams. We'll leave them out of this conversation here as they haven't played their second game yet.
0: It's either Houston or Tampa or both, because they are both in soft South divisions against teams that are just beatable. I'm still going to believe that Baker Mayfield has something in front of him that has been better, obviously, than what we've seen these first 2 weeks. He is not, to me, the guy with the perpetual chip on his shoulder, the guy that gets fat and happy after getting a big contract and loses all that prove-it season motivation and goes out and just mails it in. Now, again, shocked that he lost against his old team today. I really am, but I think the Bucks are a team that is going to find a way to refocus. I don't know how you repair the fact that the offensive weapons are depleted, but I think the Bucks are going to find a way, and that's why I would put them just a little bit ahead of the Texans, because it is feeling like, even if the Colts do lose this game, you're looking at another 0-2 team with just a 1-1 in front of you in Jacksonville. It is feeling like an uphill climb in the AFC South, where I believe only one team in that division is going to be a playoff team.
1: I'm not counting out the Chargers yet. I'm not.
0: Wow.
1: Even at 0-2, I think they're too well coached. I think there's too much talent on the roster. Clearly, it's a bad start. Clearly, they are not playing well. There is no way to sugarcoat it. But again, I think it's just too soon to count this team out. I don't look at them and go, there's too many problems there for them to fix.
0: Can I read you something?
1: Sure.
0: Okay. Lost to the Cardinals, lost to the Raiders. Mm-hmm. Here's what's up next. At Buffalo, at Seattle, home against Denver,
1: yep,
0: at Kansas City, bye week, at the Rams, home against the Texans, at Baltimore, before you have the Jets at home in week 11, just before Thanksgiving. Mark, this team might be winless entering that Jets game.
1: Fair. I'm not saying you're wrong, but I think they're too well coached, and I'm going to give Harbaugh the benefit of the doubt. That's a guy who's earned it, because everywhere he's gone, he's been successful. Everywhere that he has been as a head coach, he has, been a guy that knows how to turn losers into winners. By the way, Colts get the first down. They are out now at their own 43-yard line with the clock running under 2 minutes here.
0: This thing has walk-off field goal written all over it, doesn't it?
1: Yeah, that's what it's starting to feel like at this point in time. But I tell you what, I mean, win or lose, give credit to Daniel Jones and Jonathan Taylor tonight. They have been excellent. Both of them. Again, now 2nd and 4, just shy of midfield here. A buck and a half left in Sunday Night Football. I see the schedule in front of them. This is the NFL, and you realize that, you know, just like the Browns showed you today, there are things that happen that we just flat out don't expect. I'll continue to rely on the fact that they are too well coached, from my opinion, to think that all of a sudden they're going to fold the tent and this thing is going to be bad. So, the 3rd and 4 after an incomplete from Daniel Jones here, 43 seconds left on the clock. Neither team using their timeouts at this point in time. So it looks like they're both sort of trying to play for overtime here if it doesn't work out in their favor. At least Chiefs trying to get the ball back. So when we get back on the other side, we'll give you the update as well. You like that? That's next. Game Night on ESPN Radio.
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1: The Raiders are eyeing 2-0 for the first time in 5 years.
0: Yes, sir. This is earned, too, right? This has not been given to them. This is earned.
1: Cousins' final knee is there, and the teams can spill out into the field. For the first time since 2020, the Raiders come to SoFi and beat the Chargers in their building. Raiders 26, Chargers 14. And Clint Kubiak in the new Las Vegas era is 2-0 to start the 2026 season.
2: The improbable Las Vegas Raiders off to a 2-0 start. Sunday night football here. KC facing a 3rd-and-2 from their own 24-yard line with 16 seconds left. So barring something semi-miraculous here, we're likely headed for OT. And the Chiefs just ran it for a first down, and it looks like they're going to let the clock run out on this thing, and both teams are going to go play for, no, Kansas City called another timeout, so maybe I'm not 100% there yet, but we'll see what happens and keep it posted there going on forward. Joining us now, Q Myers, game night host here on ESPN Radio and Raider Nation 920 AM, joins us now. Q, great to talk to you, brother. Kirk Cousins now won 6 straight starts dating back to last year with the Falcons, so it's got to be the Kirk Cousins effect making things positive for the Raiders, right?
3: Kirk Cousins is definitely affecting the Raiders in a positive way. He's a guy that knows Clint Kubiak's system really well. He's a guy that can lead a very young team, to be honest. So he's able to lead them and kind of show them not to panic and get too high or too low. And he's just really been exactly what Clint Kubiak expected him to be when he said he wanted a veteran to, you know, lean on and show Fernando Mendoza or whatever rookie quarterback the Raiders were going to have, which obviously ended up being Fernando Mendoza. But he wanted that young guy to be able to learn from a veteran like Kirk Cousins. So yeah, he's been great. And in the day-to-day when the running game looked terrible, the Chargers were not going to allow Ashton Gentier to go off. Kirk Cousins had to put it on his shoulder, and he was able to get it done.
4: How sustainable is this 2-0 start?
3: I mean, that's a good question. You know, I mean, because like you said at the top, you guys said at the top, you know, who would have expected the Raiders to start out 2-0? But they're finding ways to win games. And what's impressed me is that it's not pretty. You know, it hasn't been just some work of art that they've done, but they've found ways to get it done. And defensively, they're making plays. Max Crosby's had a chance to actually close out a couple games where he hasn't had the chance to do that before. And, I mean, look, they haven't won back-to-back games since 2024, week 16 and 17, and they haven't won the start of the regular season off 2-0 since 2021. So clearly wins are very few and far in between, but you know, again, Clint Kubiak has brought some new style and some new you know, culture to this team, and he's building it week by week, game by game, and so I got to give him a lot of credit. I don't know how long this ride can last, but you can already

0: see improvement, which is what I thought this season was going to be based on. Just seeing improvement, seeing, you know, that the foundation's being laid, the culture's being created, and now all of a sudden you're 2-0, and probably you feel like you're a little bit ahead of schedule, and you don't even have your best player in Brock Bowers out there.
1: He is Q Myers, host on Game Night and Raider Nation Radio 920, joining us here on Game Night on ESPN Radio and the ESPN app. What's probably been more surprising, as much as we had all the eyes on the offense, and whether it was Fernando Mendoza, Kirk Cousins, Asangenti, and now, you know, Clint Kubiak doing the play calling, things of that nature, the Raiders defense has held up pretty well over the last 2 weeks, and that may be the most surprising thing overall, no?
0: Yeah, absolutely, especially when you think about they have a brand-new defensive coordinator, never been in D.C. before, and Rob Leonard. He's been a defensive line coach. He was the Raiders' defensive line coach. They moved him up. He had been a linebacker coach in Baltimore. You know, he had been in different position groups, but he's now calling the shots, and he told me before the season that he was looking for a Brian Flores-type defense. Now, obviously, Brian Flores has a great defense in Minnesota, and he's a hell of a defensive coordinator, and so I thought, okay, it sounds good. I would like to have something great like that too, but he's finding a ways to get this defense to put him in position to be able to stop the run, and when they can't stop the run, come up with some plays like they did today, get a couple of interceptions. They got rookies getting interceptions. They've got guys not giving up on plays, creating fumbles. Max Crosby had a safety on Justin Herbert. Like, all these things that you don't normally see from a Raiders defense is what you're seeing. I mean, they're actually, like I said, closing out games. It's pretty unbelievable. It's been 2 weeks in a row they went to victory formation. I couldn't tell you the last time I saw that. So, it's a lot of positives right now, but there's still a lot of work to be done.
2: I mean, Q, you only allow 27 points in two games. I'm not going to sit here and dump on the defense, obviously, but how are you only going to recover one out of six fumbles?
0: Yeah, that was pretty wild to see that, to see that happen and unfold like that. But sometimes that's how the ball bounces, right? I mean, look, you're talking about a team that only had 8 interceptions as a defense last year and only 3 fumble recoveries. So, if they can get turnovers, and they've had turnovers the last 2 weeks, they'll take them how they can get them. They still have a lot of work to do. But, yeah, you caught 6 fumbles and you only get one of them. That's a little disappointing.
1: Again, Q Myers joining us here on ESPN Radio and the ESPN app. Q hosts Game Night during the week and Raider Nation Radio 920. I think that when you look at the start, it can all be fairly evaporated over the course of the next 4 or 5 weeks. Saints, Chiefs, Patriots, Bills, and Rams before they get to the Jets again. I mean, you know, beyond sustainable, like, is it enough to say that if they're just competitive, even if they lose 4 of the next 5 games, you still feel good about things?
0: Yeah, it depends on what it looks like. You know what I mean? And these guys in the locker room, just talking to them a few minutes ago, they all believe that they should be winning these games. And they all feel like that this is not a 6 or 7 win team like I think that they are. I've been saying I feel like 6 or 7 wins should be expected for this team this year. They think that they're a 10 win team. So I don't mind them thinking that. We'll see what it looks like. I know they want to compete and they want to make sure that they're getting better and that they're, you know, not making the same mistake twice, and offensive line is coming together, the young defensive backs. That's the positive. They went and drafted 4 guys in the secondary this past draft, and 2 of them so far have got starts under their belts, and already between the 2 of those guys have 3 interceptions. So, I mean, they're already starting to pay dividends, even though they have, you know, only been in the league for, you know, 2 games now. So, you know, they want to see all these guys develop and grow, and at the same time try to win a lot of games. Obviously, Max Crosby, he doesn't care about, you know, the future developing. He wants to win games now.
1: Again, Q Myers, host of Game Night during the week here, Raider Nation Radio 920. Thanks so much for the time tonight. Enjoy the rest of the 2-0 start for the Raiders, baby.
0: Yeah, will do. Appreciate y'all. Thanks so much.
1: All right. Great to be with Q, as always. We are headed to overtime in Kansas City, and we now enter one of the dumbest things in professional sports, which is NFL overtime. I've literally lost count of what the damn rules are at this point in time. So each team will possess the ball at least once. Each team will have a chance to score a touchdown and tie it up.
2: Yes.
1: And then what happens? Next score wins?
2: I believe.
1: Yeah, exactly.
2: Yeah.
1: Exactly.
2: I believe that is accurate, yes. It was a lot simpler when it was just like, oh, you scored a touchdown,
1: I got
2: cool,
1: an idea.
2: Game's over, you win.
1: I got an idea. Flip
2: it's
1: a
2: over.
1: Coin, go play football. It's that simple. There was nothing wrong with that system. Nothing at all. And the numbers told us The team that won the coin toss only won the game 52% of the time. You can't get much closer to 50-50 than that. And, oh, by the way, that was over like a 30-year sample size of the way NFL overtime used to be. Now with all this ridiculousness and silliness going back and forth and whining about who didn't touch the ball and who did touch the ball, blah, blah, blah, I don't care.
2: Let's do it like college.
1: No.
2: Start basically in the red zone.
1: No, that's even worse.
2: Go back and forth, back and forth.
1: No.
2: Play 15 overtime periods.
1: No, hard no, hard pass. No, no, no, no, no. So the Chiefs won the toss. They're going to take the ball first, which is, I think, what you're supposed to do. I think now some guys are deferring and letting the other team get it first because they want the ball second. Because if you stop them automatically, you get the ball and your score wins. Right? Like, if you stop them on the first drive.
2: Yeah, you stop them, then you can
1: the next score wins.
2: Score a field goal. Yeah.
1: Right.
2: So, I still want the ball first.
1: Yeah, I think so. But I've seen some coaches defer in recent years, and that's also very weird. So the Chiefs will have a crack at this thing here, and they will start from their own 32-yard line after the kickoff here. And again, a 10-minute clock in overtime. So teams will continually be in sort of this hurry-up mode, as we saw in week one between the Lions and Saints, where the Saints went for two because there was only like a minute and 8 seconds left. So, you know, kicking the extra point at that point in time most likely would have led to a tie more than anything else. So you go for the gusto and you see if you can try to win this thing. All right, we come back. The wild, wild, wild AFC West. That's up next. 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
3: 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The Cincinnati Bengals 2-0 with a 20-6 victory over the Texans. Joe Burrow talked about his LSU title team, that this team could look like that one. Is he right? 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CJ Stroud's future? 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
2: Reeves has got it. Alley-oop to Bronny. Slam dunk.
1: Your home.
2: Perfectly executed. Reeves on the alley. Bronny on the oop.
1: ESPN LA.
3: Hello there, I'm Mark Robbins. It's overtime for the NFL Sunday night matchup, and it's been a terrific game in Kansas City as the Chiefs and Colts go into overtime, tied at 27. Now, earlier, a couple of starting quarterbacks go down with injuries. For the Bears, Caleb Williams suffers a hamstring injury in the fourth quarter of a 9-3 loss at home to the Vikings. ESPN Bears reporter Courtney Cronin says it is serious, but maybe not catastrophic.
4: They ruled him out with a hamstring injury, and that is what sounds like the best case scenario given the time that he'll have to miss. It certainly feels like it's trending towards that no matter what, but it felt like they could have been a lot worse considering the circumstances and the weather conditions today too.
3: That is Courtney Cronin earlier on ESPN Radio's Primetime. No quarterback injuries in San Francisco. In fact, for Brock Purdy, he was pretty effective.
5: First down and 12 from the 12. The throw. There is Kittle all alone, and he catches it in the end zone. A big spike for George. Touchdown, 49ers. Welcome back home, George Kittle. This drive belonged to him.
3: That call on KNBR in San Francisco. Purdy, 20 out of 22, 287 yards and two TDs as the Niners beat the Dolphins 35-13. Dallas over Washington, 37-20. Jaden Daniels out of the game at the end of the first half for Washington, suffering a dislocated elbow. The Patriots beat the Steelers 20-3. Cincinnati now 2-0 on the season. Houston 0-2 after the Bengals win 20-6.
6: Michelle Smallman, and coming up Monday, the Rams are coming off an uninspiring week one loss to the 49ers with no Myles Garrett. Should they be on upset alert against the Giants? It's on Sportsmanlike, 6 a.m. Eastern, right here on ESPN Radio, ESPN 2, and ESPNU.
7: And goal at the 3 for Denver. Knicks under center. Jumbo package in. Motioning is Atkins. They'll hand it off. Behind the right side. Into the end zone. Touchdown. Jonah Coleman, the ball carrier.
8: That was the call on ESPN Radio as the Wild Wild AFC West continues on. Chiefs looking to go 2-0 right now. The Kansas City Chiefs are just on 3rd and 9 inside the red zone of the Colts in overtime. Had an incomplete pass, so it's 4th and 9 coming up. I assume we're getting a field goal here, and the Chiefs are not going to go for it.
9: And I was hoping we'd get a flag there.
8: Up and good. So the Chiefs go up 30-27. Now the Colts get the ball with 5:09 left with a chance to either take the lead or tie this thing up, and we'll see what happens with them having the football here. With 5:09 left in overtime. Again, a three-point lead for the Kansas City Chiefs. But it was a very interesting comeback this afternoon for the Denver Broncos here, Adam. It was a game where the Jaguars looked like they were going to roll into Mile High for the second straight year and take out the Denver Broncos. Last year, they did it 34-20 in an impressive win. They were up 13-3 with just under 6 minutes left in the third quarter and did not score again the rest of the game. It was 17 unanswered points by the Denver Broncos to finish off the game as they come back and win. A really crushing loss for the Jaguars. Now, crushing in the sense that, like, you know, it's a game that they had in their hand and probably should have won. It's early in the season. You're not going to feel the effects of it, but when we get later on down the road, if we're talking about wild card seeding and playoff seeding, the head-to-head matchup between Denver and Jacksonville now is in the hands of the Denver Broncos in a game that Jacksonville certainly could have won. And give credit to Denver. They looked flat. They looked uninspired here for a better part of this game. But they figure out a way to come back and win this thing.
9: Well, rough, let's call it a game and a half to start the season for Denver, and an incredible second half. And we can nitpick some of the different things that didn't go right for the Jaguars as that game slipped away, fell apart, all of these things, as you acknowledge. But I think what what you need to do with Denver is take a look at the positives that happened on both sides of the ball. For instance, Bo Nix, who looked like the fractured ankle was still a problem, mobility was an issue, sloppiness was an issue, just, again, the mental game was a problem.

0: An arrowhead in that first game. If you look at what he did in the fourth quarter today against Jacksonville, he goes 8 for 10, 88 yards, a touchdown. Jaylen Waddle, obviously, underwhelming to some degree in that first game. Pretty much everybody on Denver was. He was incredible today. Goes for 8 catches on 10 targets, 138 yards, looking like that prized offseason acquisition that he was. And, you know, as a compliment to Cortland Sutton, Sutton was the one that ended up having the quieter day, and Waddle with about a 50-yard touchdown in that mix as well. But as notable as the performance offensively in that fourth quarter and throughout that second half, the defense. The main issue against Kansas City was Kenneth Walker, the guy who's been a little stifled here in this one tonight against the Colts, ran all over him, went for 170-plus rushing, about 200 yards from scrimmage, multiple touchdowns. He was amazing in his Chiefs debut. Well, the Jaguars only allowed 95 rushing yards. That's it, on 24 carries. Incredibly inefficient play on the part of the Jags in that contest, and offensively in that second half. And so that's where, to me, it's hats off to Denver, looking like the Broncos team that it was throughout all of last year, and the Jaguars team turning things around.
1: Wow, that is insane what I just saw happen. A long completion from Daniel Jones to Keenan Allen, who tried to get up and get more yards, and it looked like he fumbled. I don't know. They're going to review this, see if he's down or if he ever actually had it. Oh, wow, he fumbled that. That's going to be ball game. That is unreal. Oh, it's Treadwell. Sorry, down. Keenan Allen. I don't know if they're going to call him down from being touched on the tackle. This is going to be an interesting review here. There's an argument that he was knocked down while catching the ball, and that should be contact enough here. Let's see how the refs screw this one up, Adam. I mean, look.
0: Well,
1: right?
0: I mean,
1: he gets the ball. The defender hits him on the shoulder.
0: 6 times.
1: He bobbled it, but the defender still has his hand on his shoulder, and he falls to the ground. That should be down. That should be down. I mean, he made contact with him during the catch, and he goes to the ground. That should be down. He's got his hands on the back of his jersey when he secures possession, and the guy slips and falls to the ground. He is down. That should be Colts ball, but we'll see how the refs screw this one up.
0: I don't know. I don't know that I don't know that it's that cut and dried. I don't know that it's that easy a call. Because, yes, I mean, there was contact with him, but I don't know that there was contact after he had possession with the ball. He was bobbling like crazy. Very impressive to finally get his hands on the ball. But the contact happens. The ball is still between his hands. And there, you know, the freeze frame that I'm looking at right now, they're trying to decide whether or not when he had full possession,
1: you can see he squeezes it against his helmet.
0: Right.
1: And the defender's hands are still on him at that point. That should be enough to qualify him as down, but
0: if it was, though, it was a millisecond. And I'm not saying that doesn't count, but I don't think this is
1: the letter of the law. I mean, his hand hits him on the side as he's going down to the ground.
0: Kind of thing.
1: I mean, this is where the hero ball is unnecessary.
0: Correct. I mean, you can just go down there.
1: Just stay down there.
0: You can just go down.
1: This is crazy.
0: You don't need to pop back up there. Just be happy with the completion. Happy that you got yourself down to in the red zone, right? I mean, it was that far down.
1: I mean, wow. Talk about changing the outcome of a game.
0: Yeah, they're going to be staring at this.
1: I mean, and it's one of these ridiculous things where, what was the ruling on the field? Was there concrete evidence enough to overturn it? Official ruling is that he's down by contact. The Colts stay alive.
0: Wow.
1: Wow.
0: Wow.
1: Wow, it's clear. He hits him on the leg, and the guy falls to the ground. His knee hits the ground. It doesn't have to happen instantaneously. But that is nuts. Whew.
0: Incredible catch.
1: Yeah.
0: Maybe a little bit lucky there as well. But, yeah, I mean,
1: Yep. Wow. So now the Colts have the ball on the Kansas City 17-yard line with 4:50 left. I always find these like, if they end up going to fourth down, do you kick a field goal here and play for a tie? Because if Kansas City gets the ball, they go down the field, they kick a field goal, they win.
0: Correct.
1: Do you trust your defense enough to stop them, get you the ball back with under, you know, there's 4:57 left right now, and the clock's going to continue to run here. Ain't nobody going to use a timeout at this point in time.
0: Well, I mean, situation's a little bit different in terms of the, you know, the math, the specifics, but your question is basically the same thing that we just saw in the Lions and Saints game in week one. You know, do you take the extra point, give the other team a little bit more time to work with in overtime, but you potentially land on a tie, or do you go for it? Obviously, they went for it. They took the loss. I could argue, and I mean, did
1: it's
0: this
1: third
0: how I
1: felt. 13 right now. Like, if you're in that unmanageable of a situation, right, and you're 4th and 13, you have to kick it.
0: I think you kick it. But I would have kicked it, you know, and this is not revisionist history. I felt this at the time when I was doing something. I would have kicked it if I were the Saints. I would have kicked the extra point and hoped to stop the Lions there. Because, look, we saw the Packers back into the playoffs because of a tie last year.
1: Because of a tie, yeah.
0: Because of a tie.
1: And I mean, teams, I know it doesn't feel great, but it's better than a loss.
0: You're in a bad division. A tie could matter.
1: Yes.
0: A tie could matter.
1: If you're the Colts, you have to think of it that way. That you're in a weak division, and that half game could be everything. I mean,
0: it's not the way coaches think, but
1: no, it's not
0: the way I'd be thinking.
1: But it is a way to think. So now it's 4th and 8.
0: You have to kick.
1: With 3:22 left. Yeah, I think you have to kick it at this point in time.
0: I hope they don't. But you have to.
1: Wow. I mean, this is one of these coaching moments here that if you agree with it, you agree with it. If you don't, you know, you'll never forget it and they'll never live it down.
0: Yeah.
1: I mean, listen, there's 3:15 left. If you are the Colts, you have to stop Patrick Mahomes and company in a 3-and-out, get the ball back with probably, you know, less than 2 minutes and try to go down the field and kick a game-winning field goal.
0: And they've been effortlessly moving the ball downfield tonight. Until they
1: both
0: get
1: teams
0: to the
1: have, for the most part.
0: Kenneth Walker can't score.
1: And the offense looks like it's staying on the field here. Colts taking a timeout, but you can't.
0: And it's not even like it's strategic.
1: 4th and 8
0: it's not
1: is
0: like
1: crazy.
0: You're trying to jump them off sides or something like that, because that doesn't get you a first down.
1: Well, but it makes it a lot more manageable if you jump them off sides. 4th and 3 is a lot easier to get than 4th and 8. There's a lot more things at your disposal in the playbook at 4th and 3
0: sure.
1: than there are at 4th and 8.
0: Without a doubt. But do you think that's part of the logic here? Are they going to run
1: mean,
0: down
1: maybe,
0: this block and try
1: but
0: and
1: But I would tell
0: jump?
1: You, using you only get 2 timeouts in overtime. If you need to stop the clock defensively to get the ball back,
0: right.
1: probably not in your best interest. I mean, you're going to get it,
0: Well, they
1: took a delay of game. Look at that. That's unreal. Kick. Coming out of a timeout, you get a delay of game. Now you have to kick at 4th and 13, don't you?
0: Absolutely. You absolutely have to kick here.
1: All right. Well, they're gonna kick a tying field goal here, at least attempt it.
0: Imagine those extra 5 yards. Scoots a little wide.
1: I mean,
0: It's still, by today's NFL standards, a chip shot, but...
1: Yes. I mean, you're talking about 37 yards, and the field goal is good, so we are tied at 30 with 3:11 left here. Now, there is definitively no extra point if the Chiefs score a touchdown, correct?
0: I believe that to be true. I believe that
1: to be true. For those of us who have the Colts plus 6.5 on DraftKings, that should be enough for a cover here.
0: And by the way, some people, not a high percentage of people, but some people did take the Chiefs in Survivor.
1: Yes,
0: and
1: that
0: remember,
1: is true.
0: A no does not, you know, a tie does not advance you. But we didn't lose. You didn't win.
1: No, you absolutely did not win. I mean, you put yourself in a position where you had to, right? There was no way you could theoretically go for it on 4th and 13. That just makes no sense.
0: I don't think, I mean, not in good conscience. You need to get a stop here. And to be fair to Indy, what, 13 points so far in the second half?
1: Is there a 2-minute warning in overtime?
0: I
1: Again, who can keep up? I know people are going to be listening and be like, why does this idiot not know the overtime rules? Because they change more than my underwear. I can't keep up anymore.
0: You should consider washing your underwear more.
1: Well, as a single guy, that's when you know you have to do laundry, right? When you're down to like one or two pairs, you're like, oh, I guess I better wash something. That's kind of how it goes in life. All right, listen, we got to take a time out here. We're going to get back
0: to this. Gives us time to learn the rules. We'll look them up.
1: Yeah, we're going to look up the overtime rules here in just a moment. We'll get you the finish of the Sunday Night Football game here and a whole lot more. It's Game Night on ESPN Radio.
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0: down. No reason for it whatsoever. It is Game Night on ESPN Radio, the ESPN app, Sirius XM, Channel 80. 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We have hit the two-minute warning of overtime, Adam. There is a two-minute warning in overtime.
1: How about that?
0: Along with 800 other rules in the description here. All right, Chiefs have the ball right now at their own 45. It is the two-minute warning. They still have two timeouts left. The Colts have one. Obviously, the next score wins the game, and the Chiefs will try to manage this as best they can. There would be nothing that make me happier than for the kicker to miss the kick and this thing ended a tie. That would make me laugh because, you know.
1: Same. Great. Let's
0: kickers,
1: do it.
0: Kickers are awful. Terrible.
1: Kickers are people, too.
0: No, they're not. They're the worst humans on the planet. But nonetheless, if the Chiefs can pull this off, they go to 2-0. Colts looking to go 1-1. And right now it's Kansas City facing a 3rd-and-1. Indianapolis has just burned their second timeout with a 130 left. And so it's their second and final timeout. So they're going to have to stop the Chiefs here. Hope the Chiefs punt, which I don't know that they will or they won't. That's a very interesting decision one way or another. But the Chiefs theoretically, I wouldn't punt if I was the Chiefs on 4th-and-1. I would just go for it. I mean, at that point, the game, you know, theoretically would be
1: over. You're at midfield. The Colts wouldn't have to do very much to get themselves in the field goal range.
0: True,
1: now,
0: but it's
1: out
0: just
1: of timeouts.
0: I don't know. I mean, it's just like you put the nail in the coffin if you are able to
1: they'll
0: get.
1: They'll end up giving it to Kenneth Walker and get in the yard here anyway.
0: Yeah, I could not envision
1: the goal line.
0: I could not envision Kansas City not going for it on 4th down. For them to point, but it's a moot point anyway. Patrick Mahomes gets it to Kenneth Walker down to the 22-yard line, or 24-yard line for a 22-yard completion. So we are now under 90 seconds left here, and you're at the point right now where the Chiefs may just center the ball here and then
1: and
0: kick the field goal and call it a day. Kenneth Walker has been an excellent addition for the Kansas City Chiefs to this point.
1: To say he has come as advertised, I would say, would be an understatement, actually. I mean, this guy, and I don't know about you, I was really, really high on the Kenneth Walker addition, to the point where, you know, I was talking about just mixing the betting stuff a little bit. I was talking about him for Offensive Player of the Year at 35-1, which, by the way, is now like 9-1 or 10-1 through just a couple of games. It's moved dramatically off of what he did in the debut and even tonight. The reason I was so big on it was because, again, your offense structurally had to look different with Patrick Mahomes coming off of that injury, knowing that, and don't get me wrong, he's been running pretty well, all things considered, last week, this week. Now it's limited tonight, just 2 for 17, a long of 13, but the mobility is such a huge part of Patrick Mahomes' game. And if he was not going to be Patrick Mahomes, right? If he was not going to be himself for at least the start of this year, maybe into mid-year, or maybe even three quarters of the way through the year, until that ramp up comes in a very difficult division there in the AFC West, you had to find other ways to win. And Isaiah Pacheco and Kareem Hunt and all these different guys they've been mixing in over the last, you know, almost a decade since Hunt was there the first time. No one has been elite. You've had nothing elite in the backfield. Kenneth Walker, as a bell cow, gave you an opportunity to at least be that guy. And so far, through a couple of games, he's looked incredible. Again tonight, he's at 178 yards from scrimmage right now.
0: Wow, and 117.
1: 24 for 117 rushing, 6 for 61 in the air. That's back-to-back games where he has flirted. He has been on the doorstep of 200 scrimmage yards. That's incredible.
0: Well, they're down to a second left. Chiefs use their final timeout. Harrison Butker will come on and try the game-winning field goal here for Kansas City. Looks like it'll be about a 39-yarder when it's all said and done. And he's already missed one tonight, if that means anything. But we'll have to wait and see how this goes. There will be no ice in the kicker because the Colts have no timeouts left. So it's on the foot of Harrison Butker here to go out and win this game.
1: Yeah, I mean, this is gimme distance for Harrison Butker, obviously. You're used to seeing him out there taking 55s.
0: And the field goal is good. Chiefs win 33-30. And improve to 2-0 on the year. Colts cover if you're into that sort of thing. But Chiefs now move to 2-0. Colts now 0-2 to start the season. You mentioned earlier the AFC South here. Jacksonville sits atop at 1-1. The other three teams are all 0-2.
1: It's not a good division.
0: No.
1: We know that, you know, obviously. And that's why, and I, you know, posted something just during our break there that I felt that playing for the tie was the right move for the Colts for the reasons that we outlined before. The fact that a tie, if you got there, could be the difference in potentially winning the division, being a playoff team.

0: at that point in time. But again, the down and distance was unmanageable more than anything, Adam, right? It was 4th and 13, not 4th and 3. Like, the decision was taken out of your hands at that point in time. It was 3rd and 8, and you ended up having a false start or delay a game, whatever it was, that put you to 13 yards from the line from the first down. The decision was made for you. So, now, manifestly, it doesn't matter. KC wins 33-30 and improves to 2-0. Again, Colts 0-2. We'll come back on the other side. We'll go through the overtime thriller at Arrowhead. And a whole lot more here from coaches and players coming up next. Game night on ESPN Radio, the ESPN app, and Sirius XM Channel 80.
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11: There. I'm Mark Robbins. It just ended in Kansas City. Terrific NFL Sunday night matchup. Went overtime and every second of it between the Colts and the Chiefs in Kansas City with a Harrison Butker 40-yard field goal. Knocks off Indianapolis 33-30. Earlier today, Washington quarterback Jaden Daniels suffering a dislocated elbow in the second quarter against Dallas. On the other side of the football, Cowboys quarterback Dak Prescott unstoppable.
12: Prescott back 2nd and 7. Throwing in the end zone. Land. Flag down. Catch made. Touchdown. means two for Lamb.

0: Prescott, and Dak Prescott will have thrown more touchdown passes than any Cowboys quarterback in a career ever.
1: All that information on 105.3 The Fan in Dallas as the Cowboys win it 37-20. In some other games, the Bears lose their starting quarterback, Caleb Williams, to a hamstring injury in the fourth quarter while losing at home to Minnesota 9-3. The Bengals 2-0 on the season after beating the now 0-2 Houston Texans 20-6. The Eagles with a Jalen Hurts touchdown pass with 9 seconds to go defeat Tennessee by the final of 24-20. And the Saints sneak in Tyler Shough into the end zone and stun the Ravens in Baltimore. New Orleans wins that one by the final of 24-17.
2: Hey, it's Evan Cohen. 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

0: Sunday, September 20th, 2026. And this is Game Night. These guys work on this all year long. Go signal. Kick is up. The kick by Butker. And the kick is good! Good! And for the second straight year, the Chiefs have beaten the Colts in overtime on a Harrison Butker field goal. Final score on the last play of the extra period in week two. Kansas City 33, the Colts 30. The Chiefs are 2-0 on the season.
1: That was a call on 96.5 The Fan as the Chiefs moved to 2-0 on a Harrison Butker overtime field goal. 33-30 over the Indianapolis Colts. It's Game Night on ESPN Radio, the ESPN app, Sirius XM, Channel 80. Mark Zeno, Adam Coffin with you. 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Give some credit to the Chiefs here. They looked like the Chiefs of old for one night. Certainly didn't look that way for three quarters against Denver last week, but they are a team that, you know, at this point, looks to be back. I don't want to jump too far ahead and, you know, try to forecast things out here, but they look like a team that is going to obviously be in the conversation.
2: Well, I think offensively more than anything else. And obviously the defense was better against Denver than it was against Indianapolis. And you got some things to work out there, Spagnuolo's crew going forward. But offensively, if you were worried, if you were someone who was skeptical, what's this going to look like with Patrick Mahomes off the abbreviated 9-month recovery and a very serious knee injury? You've got to feel great if you're a Chiefs fan about what you've seen, especially considering, you know, the Ravens, who looked like they were the it team, right, after week one, or one of them anyway, not feeling that way today. So while the Bengals are climbing and the Bills are the Bills, the Chiefs, they belong in the conversation.
1: Well, let's add to that conversation with Bill Bowen, ESPN senior NFL writer, joining us here on Game Night. Bill, another dynamic performance for the Chiefs. Patrick Mahomes looked like the Patrick Mahomes of old in this game, as you sort of see these typical eye-popping numbers that we're used to seeing from Mahomes in the game, where you see him throwing for 382 yards and three touchdowns. So what'd you make of the Chiefs' performance tonight?
3: Yeah, I think you're seeing more of the Kenneth Walker effect here. And it's not just Mahomes. It's also Travis Kelce, who looks like a completely different human being. You know, a lot of people say, hey, getting married, maybe it makes you feel a little more refreshed. Maybe he got in great shape for the wedding and has stuck with it. I can't say, but you know, I just think there is an explosiveness. There's a spryness. There's a space to this Chiefs offense that wasn't there before. And I do think that's the Kenneth Walker effect of just teams have to deal with the run. They have to account for Kenneth Walker. You know, they had that big play to him in the flat in overtime to set up the game-winning field goal. There's just a much more rich and robust rushing attack and a more complete offense. There's less on Mahomes' shoulders. And so it's almost like freeing him up to make more plays within the structure of the offense. He doesn't have to find the perfect play. He can just find a play that works because he knows, hey, we have a running back I can lean on if I don't, you know, I don't get the perfect play here. So I just think this is a Chiefs offense that already looks so much better with the running back upgrade.
2: Bill, in the AFC, there are a handful of 2-0 teams now, including, of course, the Raiders there in the AFC West and the Bengals atop the North, the Bills in the East. I don't think anyone is surprised necessarily about Kansas City or about Buffalo, the Raiders. That's a whole other thing. But Cincinnati, do the Bengals belong in the elite conversation as a team to beat in the AFC with the way that defense is going right now?
3: Not yet to me. And I'll tell you what, the thing I'm skeptical of right now is the offense. And that's kind of strange for the Bengals, where it's always the offense is great, the defense is terrible. But the offense has not looked great to start this season. They haven't been running the ball very well. They've had a couple of great plays. I mean, the Jamar Chase catch today was incredible, one of the catches of the year. But they haven't been consistent in offense. They weren't that great in offense the first game either. Against the Bucs, it was really the defense that scored a touchdown, set them up with, you know, some shorter fields, and didn't come up with a stop, but came up with the turnovers. So I just want to see more consistency in offense, because the defense, you know, they're not going to get as many fourth down stops. They're not going to force four turnover games very often. You know, the defense is sort of playing lights out. I don't think you can count on that. I think you can count on the defense being better than it was a year ago. But at the end of the day, this offense has to be very good for the Bengals to have Super Bowl upside. And so far, it hasn't been that.
1: He's Bill Barnwell, ESPN senior NFL writer, joining us here on Game Night on ESPN Radio. More surprising, these two teams who played each other today, the Chargers starting 0-2 or the Raiders starting 2-0?
3: Chargers, because the Raiders, I mean, they did, you know, have a pretty weak opponent to start the season. Maybe 2-0 without Brock Bowers would have surprised me, but, you know, I think everyone expected the Dolphins to struggle, and of course they didn't look good against the Niners this week as well. But the Chargers, I mean, they look just completely disjointed. They don't look like they're well coached right now. They don't have anything to fall back on. They're sloppy. They're inefficient. They're making mistakes. The Raiders, they tried to give this game to the Raiders multiple times. They were fumbling multiple ways. And then eventually Marion Hampton actually fumbled and lost one, but Justin Herbert lost a couple before that. A bad pick after that. They look like a team where through the first 2 weeks, when something goes wrong for them, they collapse. They have nothing to fall back on and say, hey, this is the thing we can do to get back into games. And this happened 2 weeks in a row now. And, you know, they have a few talented players, but the idea that Mike McDaniel was going to come in and fix their run game and they were going to be a dominant offense, you can throw that in the garbage after 2 weeks. They are just not that kind of team.
2: A couple of potentially significant injuries in the NFL at the quarterback position today, and just these injuries, they're piling up over the first couple weeks of the season. But Caleb Williams, the hamstring, it sounds like maybe they've dodged a bullet. We'll find out more coming up here, as we hit Monday on the East Coast later today, I guess. And Jaden Daniels, we'll see. That elbow dislocation just looked terrible. I guess starting here with Chicago and Caleb Daniels, how'd you feel about, I don't know, the lack of a timeline, I understand, but just the initial reporting surrounding that injury and what it means for the Bears and their playoff future if he misses any significant amount of time?
3: I mean, if you're a Bears fan, given what you saw on the field, if you heard, hey, he was walking through the locker room after the game and he was in good spirits and he wasn't, you know, it wasn't like, oh my God, it's an Achilles, it's an ACL, it's a torn hamstring. If it was just the reports we've heard since the injury, if you're a Bears fan, you take that 10 times out of 10. Because that seems like a season-altering moment for the Chicago Bears in terms of how Caleb Williams reacted. The fact that he was carted off, you know, with a towel on his face, it looked like it was a season-ending or a season-altering injury. So if he's out for a week or two, Bears fans will be disappointed, but that will be such a better place than what it looked like initially. This Bears team did move the ball with Tyson Bagent. I think they can be functional. They can run the ball, obviously. And they're not going to have to play Brian Flores, who is an evil genius, every week. So Eagles and Jets, you know, guys, Packers, Falcons the next 4 weeks, that's not the toughest slate. Eagles defense is good, but, you know, we have seen teams, Tennessee, throw the ball a little bit today. So I do think the Bears will survive if they lose Caleb Williams for a week or two. Anything longer than that, obviously, would be a bigger problem.
1: Bill, any predictions on tomorrow night? Rams looking to avoid 0-2. Giants looking to start 0-2. After an impressive win in week one, can the Giants pull it off again?
3: I do think so. They ran the ball effectively. I think that's going to be the way to beat the Rams, especially without Myles Garrett. We're going to see what we get from Aaron Donald. I would keep expectations low relative to the

0: Hall of Fame will remember just because he is getting back into football shape. I'd expect a partial, you know, kind of snap share, maybe some big splash plays, but not the sort of like 50, 60 play dominance we might have seen from Donald at his best. And without Puka Nacua, that is a totally different offense for the Rams. So I would still lean Rams at home, but this is going to be a much closer game maybe than people were expecting when they were sort of penciling in the schedule before the season.
1: He is Bill Barnwell, ESPN senior NFL writer. Thanks so much for the time tonight. We appreciate it.
0: Thanks, guys.
2: Thanks, Bill.
1: Yeah, I don't want to get too far ahead, but I mean, if the Rams started 0-2, would you be more surprised by that than the Chargers 0-2?
2: Yeah, absolutely. I mean, this is the team that was the overwhelming Super Bowl favorite, you know, yeah. And went out and, you know, bought a championship for all intents and purposes and acquiring Myles Garrett, the defending consensus player of the year, defensive player of the year, and upgrading the secondary with McDuffie. And, you know, I'd be shocked. No part of me entered this season thing, and Super Bowl's one thing, obviously. That's not easy. That's not a walk in the park. But there's no part of me that thought the Rams are not a playoff team. And if you start 0-2 in that division, that is on the table.
1: Yeah, but there will be a cannibalization effect in that division across the board between those three teams, the Rams, Seattle, and the 49ers. There will be a good amount of beating up of each other, if you will, and we'll continue to see how the rest of that goes throughout the rest of the season. All right, when we come back, we'll hear from the participants in Sunday Night Football. Chiefs defeat the Colts 33-30 in overtime. We will get some reaction from that game coming up next. He's Adam Kaufman. I'm Mark Zeno. It's Game Night on ESPN Radio, the ESPN app, and Sirius XM Channel 80.
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2: Reeves has got it. Alley-oop to Bronny. Slammed up.
1: Your home.
2: Perfectly executed. Reeves on the alley.

0: Somebody's happy the Chiefs won tonight. She might have.
1: Do you want to know a stat I just saw? Very related to what we're listening to right here.
0: Mm-hmm.
1: I'm giving it away. But do you know who the leader in yards after catches in the NFL through 2 weeks?
0: I assume now it's Travis Kelce.
1: 128. He's ahead of Bijan Robinson. He's ahead of JSN. Very impressive. 120. I mean, Travis Kelce.
0: Didn't have it on my bingo card, that's for sure.
1: Looked like he should be in bubble wrap, saved for the playoffs the last couple of years. And Bill Barnwell, just on with us, he does. He looks young, he looks fit, he looks spry. I can't make heads or tails of it.
0: Yeah, I mean, look, it's early in the season. I mean, you know, he's a 36-year-old tight end. How old is he?
1: Yeah, it's about right. I'll look it up to give you an exact number, but
0: I'm just kind of curious, just because, again, you know,
1: 36 turns 37 next month.
0: Right. So he'll be 37. I mean, it's in NFL terms for a tight end that's had a lot of clanging and banging, if you will, in the NFL. You know, you hope his body holds up over the course of the season, but he's been great so far. Absolutely no doubt about it. We are Game Night here on ESPN Radio, the ESPN app, presented by Progressive Insurance. 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So it was a disappointing night for the Indianapolis Colts. Again, Shane Steichen came into this game 19-5. When leading at the half. That record is now 19-6. Colts have the lead at half. Tua did not hang on as they lose in overtime 33-30. Here's the Colts head coach Shane Steichen after the game.
2: Can you take us through what you were thinking once the Treadwell decision had come through and you guys were in the red zone? Like what you were thinking on calling?
3: Yeah, I was trying to finish the game with JT with the ball in his hands. So obviously, ran it there on first down, ran it again on second down. Then we got to a third and, you know, long, whatever. They knocked us back there through it. And then Daniel scrambled there on the one, right on the sidelines, got hit pretty close there. And then it was fourth and eight, had a play called, had to love the look, you know, to run it there. And if not, obviously, we took the delay game there and kicked the field goal to tie it.
4: So you were willing to go for it?
3: Yeah, if we had the right look, I was like, shoot, if you love it, man, let's go at it, let's go win this thing. But if it's not the right look, like, shoot, let's kick the field goal here.
2: On second and long.
3: Yeah. I think in that situation, we wanted it to be the last possession for us, you know, and so we were going to run it there in that situation, try to let JT win it there at the end.
4: Defensively, are you concerned?
3: I thought we got a lot better this week, for sure. A lot of things we need to clean up on all three phases, for sure. But I thought we did a good job of, you know, containing Mahomes for the most part. He made some big plays like he always does. You know, clean up some tackling stuff as well. Obviously, Walker's a good runner. But overall, it was better, but it's not, you know, not where we want it to be yet.
5: So what's the next step for your secondary in particular?
3: I think continue to grow and develop. I mean, we got a young secondary out there, some guys, you know, that are, you know, first time out there, you know, growing together, communicating together, you know, and that's the process we're going through right now. But we got a lot of football left.
4: Do you feel like it's sound right now in terms of guys being where they're supposed to be and handling responsibilities and coverage? And
3: yeah, I think it's getting better, without a doubt. Like I said, obviously every game, it's not going to be perfect. You know what I mean? It never has been, never will be in the National Football League. But you got to continue to get better every week.
5: Are you concerned by allergies?
3: No. No, x-rays are negative, so.
6: Big throw and a big catch there from Laquan Treadwell and Daniel Jones on that play. I think a 48-yarder. What did you guys see there, and what did you see as you were watching that play?
3: It was a play we had up on P&10. It was just a post ball. Keenan was, you know, was on an over route, and they brought the corner blitz to Keenan side. And obviously, whatever it was, the safety, obviously you guys probably saw it in real time. But he got over the top there for the big one, you know, which was huge to get us down in the red zone there.
7: What do you preach about Treadwell just giving you not only that, but the 49 yards of PI yardage today?
3: Yeah, no, that was big on that third and one call right there. We were in four down mode there, right around the 50. So we called a pass there, and we're trying to hit Tyler. And then we went back, and he did a good job of fighting through the defender there to get that big PI call to get us the first down.
2: What's your view on kicking off or taking the ball in overtime?
3: It goes back and forth. I thought, you know, this, we're having conversations there. You know, if we go first with it, Mahomes gets four downs, you know, going the other way. And so, you know, we wanted to play defense there, and then we had four downs to know what we were going to get. It could go either way in those situations, but we decided, you know, to kick off there. And obviously we had a chance there at the end.
0: See, they did kick off. The Colts won the toss and chose to kick. They gave Mahomes the ball first, see? Look at that.
1: There you
0: other
1: go.
0: Other thing to break down there, more than anything, again, hindsight 2020. The delay of game obviously was unacceptable when it was 4th and 8. But, I mean, realizing kicking the field goal is giving the ball back to Patrick Mahomes with time to spare. If you want a Monday morning quarterback this, knowing the result, would you still have kicked the field goal?
1: Well, knowing the result, no, because you're telling me, okay, you're going to lose, so you may as well try for the win
0: right.
1: and pass it on 4th and 8. But I feel like in the moment, it was the only decision. Now, clearly, the Chiefs offensively have, you know, they were able, much like the Colts, they were able to pretty much do whatever they wanted throughout the game. But if you could simply hold them for 3 minutes, right? It was just don't let them get down the field this one last time, and you get what could be, as we talked about earlier, a valuable tie down the road. But sure, if you're saying you know the result, you know you're about to lose anyway, do you still put your trust in your defense or do you put your trust in your offense? I think you have to throw it at that point, but I don't think it was the wrong call.
0: Do you think it was the wrong call giving Mahomes the ball first in overtime?
1: Yes. Yeah. I mean, I'm not a coach, but to me, I want to put the pressure on the other team. I understand the logic of, you know, it's like baseball, right? We want the last at bats. We want the last answer, the last chance, all of that. I get it. These are two totally different sports. I want to have the opportunity to go score the touchdown first and let them know on the other side they need the touchdown. And if we can't do our jobs, maybe that's a field goal, so you still need a stop of some kind, or obviously we don't do anything, we punt it away. Pressure still falls back on us. The pressure falls back on us either way, and our defense getting a stop. The way our offense has been moving the ball, in the case of the Colts being the hour here, obviously, the way they were moving the ball throughout, you know, I would trust in my offense at that point in time and try and go get that first touchdown. I would. And it might have won you the game.
0: Yeah. I mean, look, I can't say that I am. I disagree with any of it. I think in general, you know, Monday morning quarterbacking these things is always easy. And looking at the result and knowing what you know and the way things unfolded. I certainly get to an understanding that, like, if Mahomes scoring is inevitability, I'd rather know whether I need a touchdown or a field goal to go ahead and tie the thing, right? I would call plays differently, right? And I think that's that. I think you call plays differently when you have a definitive outcome, right? I mean, you may be inclined to be a little bit more conservative knowing that it's a tie game, just naturally that if I don't get it here, I got to punt the ball away, you're likely less aggressive. But knowing that you're down if you give Mahomes the ball initially, and you're going to have to come back. It's just a different mindset. And I think that's something worth noting, which is why in that spot against Mahomes, I almost would rather have the ball second, because many people feel it's a fait accompli. You give him the ball, he's going to put points on the board. And now it's just a question of how many points is he going to put on the board. And really, it worked out in their favor. I mean, you could argue, you heard Shane Steichen say it there, after the Treadwell catch, they ran it to Kenneth Walker, got stuffed once. Ran into Kenneth Walker, got stuffed again. Like, all of a sudden, the play call becomes unimaginative. And look, he's your best player. So you put the ball in his hands, right? It worked for you for a better part of the game. What did he finish with in the game, Jonathan
1: Taylor? You're talking about Taylor.
0: Yeah, he had 92 yards and 24 carries. So, but I also, what did he have receiving? Because I know he had a bunch of catches as well. 4 catches for 40 yards. So overall, the guy had 132 yards of total offense in the game. And I don't know if I would have put the ball in his hands in a run there, but I also understand why he got the call.
1: He's your weapon, like you said, and same for Kenneth Walker on the other side. Jonathan Taylor is the guy, especially after this kind of gets under discussed to a degree, but Alec Pierce left this game very early. Only had the one catch, the one target, 11 yards. That's your number one wide receiver. Many wondered if Keenan Allen was going to be a factor in this one. He was not. 5 targets, 1 catch, 5 yards. Josh Downs. I mean, it's the Josh Downs, Tyler Warren offense outside of, obviously, Jonathan Taylor.
0: Obviously not enough tonight. Up next, we're going to hear from Chiefs head coach Andy Reid. What did he have to say after the Chiefs win? It's game night on ESPN Radio and the ESPN app.
8: 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A controversial ending between the Saints and the Ravens. New Orleans wins 24-17, but did Tyler Shough get in the end zone for the game winner? We'll discuss Monday, 6 a.m. Eastern, on Sportsmanlike.
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0: Center.
1: Hello there. I'm Mark Robbins. A terrific Sunday night NFL game in Kansas City between the Colts and the Chiefs. Went back and forth and into overtime. And then, with a second to go, the winner is...
2: Go Signal. Kick is up. The kick by Butcher. And the kick is... Good! Good! And for the second straight year, the Chiefs have beaten the Colts in overtime on a Harrison Butker field goal. Final score on the last play of the extra period in week two. Kansas City 33, the Colts 30. The Chiefs are 2-0.
1: The call on 96.5 The Fan. Now, earlier, Washington quarterback Jaden Daniels suffering a dislocated elbow in the second quarter against Dallas. And Cowboys quarterback Dak Prescott was terrific. Four touchdown tosses. He's got 249 for his career. That's a Cowboys team record as Dallas beats Washington to go to 1-1, 37-20, the final. Other games, the Bears lose 9-3 to Minnesota. Also lose quarterback Caleb Williams to a hamstring injury. That happened in the fourth quarter. The Bengals are 2-0 after beating the now 0-2 Texans 20-6. The Eagles with a Jalen Hurts TD toss with 9 seconds to go beat Tennessee 24-20. Patriots over the Steelers 20-3, and the Saints sneak out of Baltimore with a win, stunning the Ravens by the final of 24-17.
3: 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My Giants got the dub in week one. I'll tell you what they'll need to do if they want to upset the Rams on Monday night. 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

0: perfect time with the Chiefs at 4th and 1.5. They regain the lead.
1: That was the call, 96.5, the Fan. As the Chiefs wouldn't hang on to that lead, they headed to overtime, where the Chiefs win it 33-30 to improve to 2-0. The Colts fall to 0-2. It's Game Night on ESPN Radio, the ESPN app, SiriusXM, Channel 80. Mark Zeno alongside Adam Kaufman. 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That's 888-729-3776. Chiefs had a great night from Patrick Mahomes, looking like the Patrick Mahomes of old in this one, as he threw for 382 yards, 3 touchdowns. Travis Kelce brought back the old version of himself as well, caught 9 balls for 101 yards and a touchdown. Kenneth Walker was dominant on the ground and in the air as well. He rushed for 117 yards on 24 carries, caught for about 30 more. So it was a dominant performance offensively for the Chiefs as they bring back the old version of the Kansas City Chiefs from several years ago. Their head coach, Andy Reid, obviously pleased with their performance so far tonight, but let's hear from the coach of the 2-0 Kansas City Chiefs after the game.
2: Yeah, he did. He was more relaxed. Give some credit to the offensive line on that, too. That helped. He's a great player. So it was just a matter of time, him getting back and feeling comfortable there. So you saw it the second half of last week, and he just built on that.
3: What was he like, watching film this week? Was he pretty hard on himself in the first half?
2: Yeah. Sam, you better run now. He's hard on himself. If there's an incompletion, he beats himself up on that. So, but he also rebounds fast. And that want to rip your heart out instinct kicks in. And, so you trust him. And just keep firing. And he does a great job of that.
4: Andy, with Tyquan today, a couple big catches, just getting him more involved in the offense. What did you see out of him?
2: Yeah, well, the big catches. Oh, yeah. Those were two tough catches. And people, but he did that for us last year at times. And here he steps up. And those were big plays. Great job. Great kid, too. Great person.
3: Andy, this one's for a game soon. Exactly going your way last season. So the first one here this season, to see the guys respond the way they did.
2: Yeah, it was great that they competed for 4 quarters. I mean, that you're going to have this. The parity in this league is crazy. So you're going to have some one-score games that you got to bear down on in that fourth quarter, and our guys did that. Yeah, so they packed 5 guys in there. So 3 over the guard and center, and then the 2 bigs on the outside. They're strong. That's a good front, real good front. Good linebackers, So we knew it was going to be tough. But we had a good mix going. Got a few screens off, a couple nakeds off, play actions. And then we ran the ball enough, efficiently enough. I mean, he got over 100 yards, but he had to earn every bit of it. Yeah, they got a good front, strong. Really, both sides of the ball, both sides are strong.
1: So that was Andy Reid after the game. And look, just dive into the box score here a little bit in this game. And again, the overtime period sort of skews things a little bit, but the Chiefs outgained the Colts in this game 523-329. Neither team was great on third down. 5-12 for the Colts, 5-13 for the Chiefs. The Chiefs had a ton more penalty yards, 8-86 compared to 5-30. They held onto the ball for 4 minutes longer in the game. The Chiefs, took 2 sacks. The Colts didn't take any, so the Chiefs did not get to Daniel Jones. But unfortunately for the Colts, it was the Daniel Jones interception in the first quarter at his own 16-yard line that ultimately was the difference in the game. I mean, really, everybody held on. It was the only turnover of the game. Everybody did their part. Both teams moved up and down the field with relative ease. throughout the entire game for the most part. It was that turnover in the first quarter that gave Kansas City their first touchdown and really changed the complexion of things, because it was the Colts leading the whole way. Again, the Colts led 20-17 at half and were not able to stay in front going into, or at least throughout the rest of the game. So, you know, a back-and-forth game on both ends. Colts fall. They fall to 0-2 in the AFC South. Not a death knell by any stretch of the imagination. The Jaguars are in first place with 1-1. The other three teams are now all 0-2. So it's only, you know, a one-game difference at this point in time. They're thankful for that. But, you know, the Chiefs have to keep up in the AFC West. I know the Chargers, obviously, with their 0-2 start, gives a little bit of an opening to Kansas City here in this one. But the Raiders, surprisingly, are 2-0, and the Broncos are 1-1. So it's tight all around here at the early outset. What do we take away from the Chiefs in their win? Here is Tim Hasselbeck on ESPN SportsCenter with Scott Van Pelt and what he thinks the Chiefs took away from this win.
5: One of the big things is he's back, okay? 15's fine.
1: Yeah. Like that,
5: so, you know, me included, you know, there's always concern when someone comes off of a major injury. He looked calm. He ran when he needed to run. It doesn't seem like he's uneasy when people are around his feet in the pocket. So that's the biggest thing for Kansas City, period. The next biggest thing is Kenneth Walker's for real. Kenneth Walker is an outstanding back that I think is running better than he ever did in Seattle. I understand he ran well, you know, late in the postseason last year. Obviously had a great Super Bowl.
6: Yeah.
5: But did not have a great season last year.
6: Well, it was him and Charbonnet. They were kind of splitting it. Yeah.
5: He was, I mean, he's such a focal, you know, part of, you know, their offense right now, mm-hmm. in terms of what he's doing on just basic runs, but then also how they're throwing him the football. They package two plays to give the ball, you know, he kind of flipped it to him in the flat. That's a packaged play twice in the game that were big conversions. It's really impressive the way he's kind of been integrated in the offense so quickly and the impact that he's had.
1: I mean, look, it's hard to deny. I am very skeptical about making grand gestures or grand assertions 2 weeks into the NFL season. I think it's overreaction. I've said it for years. September in the NFL is fool's gold. Nothing you see can be counted on as real for an entire season. There's just too many variables. There's too many things that you don't know yet about everybody. Some of that has to do with the opponents you're playing, the coaches, the preparation, all those things. I mean, is anybody here ready to crown the Raiders a playoff team yet? I'm not. But it's weird how we turn around and we go, well, we're not ready to do that yet. But, oh, everything in Kansas City is fine. Like, we play this game where we just take years of data from before and try to extrapolate it out forward and say, that's what this is going forward. I don't do that. Every year is its own year. Every year is its own entity. It's a completely different sample size. And I don't see there's a lot of value in saying anything definitive about any team yet at this point in time. The Lions had two bad games on defense. Guess what? Is it going to be bad the rest of the year? Most people would say yes. It's going to continue to be a problem. And, well, it wasn't in certain years, and we'll see where it is. The same thing with the Bears. Like, oh, the Bears gave up 37 last week. Their defense is still a problem. Well, they only gave up 9 this week. They didn't give up a touchdown. Is it a problem? I don't know. It's just too small of a sample size one way or another to say with any definitive, you know, clarity. And I don't see the point in the exercise. But yet, analysts do it all the time. We get to react and overreact to the first 2 weeks of the regular season and 0-2 starts, especially now with a 7th playoff team and a 17th game. None of this stuff means your season is dead. It's just that's the reality of the NFL that we live in at this point in time. I know the numbers since the new playoff field has been expanded. Only 16% of teams that start 0-2 make the playoffs. Some of that's the 0-2 start. Some of that is a lot of those teams are not very good. You know, some of those teams that start 0-2 go on to be 3-14 for the year and never had a chance in the playoffs. It's just, you know, I don't know with any grand conclusion we can make at this point in time. So when we come back, we'll continue to hear more reaction from the Chiefs' 33-30 win over the Colts on Sunday Night Football. It's Adam Kaufman, Mark Zeno. It's Game Night on ESPN Radio, the ESPN app, and Sirius XM, Channel 80.
7: 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The Cincinnati Bengals 2-0 with a 20-6 victory over the Texans. Joe Burrow talked about his LSU title team, that this team could look like that one. Is he right? Plus, what happens now in Houston? 0-2? CJ Stroud's future? 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

0: 96.5 The Fan. They needed every single second of the entire 70 minutes of football, 60 in regulation, 10 in overtime. Chiefs go on to the 33-30 win over the Colts. Again, they improved to 2-0. Indianapolis now falls to 0-2, and it was a throwback game for the Kansas City Chiefs, at least a throwback to the 2022 version where they could score at will, move the ball up and down the field, and continue to put up points whenever they want. Patrick Mahomes, 32 of 47, 382 yards, 3 touchdowns. Travis Kelce, 9 receptions, 101 yards, 1 touchdown. Kenneth Walker, another outstanding night, 24 carries for 117 yards on the ground, another 6 catches for 61 yards. Did not find the end zone today, but certainly when you put up 178 yards of offense on your own, that's pretty impressive to say the least with what Kenneth Walker has brought to the Chiefs in their offense and everything else. And look, you know, credit to the Chiefs being really smart about this thing. They have a quarterback coming off a devastating knee injury, and what's the first thing they do? Go get one of the top running backs in football to make his job easier and put less stress on him as far as having to drop back and put himself in harm's way on a repeated basis. So Patrick Mahomes looking like the guy of old, and one guy who certainly hasn't, who's less than what, 9 months removed from a multiple tears and ligaments in his knee. He took to the podium after the game to discuss the Chiefs' win over the Colts.
1: Patrick, you guys held on, used all 7 minutes on the clock there, just the execution to make sure you guys got out of the win.
2: Yeah. Guys just were resilient, and we just strained to finish. As EB talks about, you know, it wasn't always pretty. There was times where we didn't execute at a high level, but guys continue to fight, continue to push, and we fought until the very end and found a way to get a win. That's what this league's all about.
1: Did you feel more comfortable out there from that 41 today, 3 touchdowns, 3-2?
2: Yeah, for sure. I mean, obviously, just like not as playing as fast. You know, trusting in the tackles, they were doing a great job of protecting this D line, and I thought the interior did a great job. And when you can run the ball, the play action opens up. And so just kind of building on what we did the week before to this week, and now we'll just continue to try to do that and get better and better.
3: Pat, last year, a lot of these one-score games do very great.
2: Mm-hmm.
3: To face an adversity, and I have to be a score game for the first time this season and see the way the guys respond. How encouraging is that?
2: I mean, super encouraging. I mean, first off, us not getting in field goal range the first time, the defense getting a stop right there at midfield, and then getting in field goal range and then not punching the touchdown. The defense, we have the big play in overtime where we think we stripped the ball, and they end up being barely touched. I was actually kind of glad because I didn't want to see Twitter's reaction if they would call it a fumble. So that we got to prove it the right way, get the stop there, and then go back out there and get a field goal. So there was different times every part of the team had to put their impact on the game. That's what you want, a full team game and a full team win.
3: With the coin toss there in overtime, are you trying to get the Colts to pitch the ball first?
2: Well, you're supposed to say kick off. You can't defer in overtime. Like, if you defer, then it's my decision, you know? So then I was like, well, then I want to kick off, yeah. You know? So that's just, we have a guy named Frazier that tells us the rules, and you're supposed to say kick off. He said defer, so I said, well, I'll kick off then. That's the rules, I guess, but it didn't work.
1: Travis Kelce, 101 yards receiving. Just what more can you say about him coming through the clutch and this connection you guys have whenever you need it? He's there.
2: Yeah, I mean, he's just still doing it, you know? He knows how to get open, and he can make guys miss. And so for him to go out there and make the plays that he made in the big moments of the game, that's who he's always been. And I think just as much as it's kind of the game for me, I think having Kenneth and the way he's run the ball gets him into these matchups that he's going to win, and he showed that today.
4: Patrick, were you as hard on yourself during this week as what it seemed like just about last week?
2: Yeah, I mean, I was playing too fast, and so like I talked about it, is there was guys open on tape, and I was getting through my reads too quickly and getting it to the checkdowns too fast, and so I needed to be better at that, and I knew that they come out and try to stop the run. I mean, why would they not after how we ran it the first time? And so they really put in a lot of assets into stopping the run, and it opened up our play action game. I got through my reads the right way and got the ball out of my hand. But I mean, there'll still be times in there where I'll find different plays that I could have given better. I think the first third down, if I really kind of go through it instead of just trying to drop it off to Kenneth, I think Tyquan had the guy beat down the middle of the field. And so just stuff like that, I have to continue to get better and better, but obviously a step in the right direction.
4: What was it like seeing them come out and defend? They brought guys on the line.
2: Yeah, I mean, it's fun for me. I mean, just because, I mean, they, like I said, it just him running the ball, our offensive line driving up the ball the way that they're driving off, it's making defenses have to account for that. I mean, if not, we're going to run the ball for 200 yards or whatever we did the week before. And so you want to be able to do it all. And when we showcase today that we can throw the ball down the field, we can play action, that stuff, and we can also still run the ball. And so I thought Coach Reed and Coach Bieniemy did a great job calling the game of kind of mixing it in everywhere so they couldn't get a good gauge on what we were doing. And we went out there and had a lot of success. But now it's about punching it. And we in the red zone, we got to punch it in the end zone. I think that's a thing that we have to execute going into the next week.
5: I'm sure you wanted some breathing room this game, but I wonder if you could just speak to what it does for you guys to win. It's kind of quirky, all this stuff going on. It's been kind of your bread and butter in a successful year.
2: Yeah, no, it's it took everybody, you know, like if you ask anybody in the locker room, they probably said we could have played better on this side or done better at this thing. And the defense stepped up when they needed to step up and made stops or held them to field goals. The offense, we put together drives when we needed to put together drives to get field goals and to get touchdowns. And special teams, Harrison, I mean, obviously he had to miss early, but then he comes back and bangs all these field goals to in these high leverage situations. And that's why we have him in that situation. And so it took everybody on the entire team to win that football game. And you want that. You want those challenges because that's going to prep you for the rest of the season.
5: And to that point, I mean, you've seen that build up itself in the past.
2: Yeah, when you go through these things and you build confidence, when you're able to come out on the right side of it and win these games. And so you build confidence to think that you're going to do it again if you get put in that situation again. And in this league, you're going to. It's more the games are like than they were our week one game. And so it was cool to see the guys battle through and find a way to get a win and see the locker room after.
6: So that was Patrick Mahomes. After the win, I thought it was very interesting to hear him say that he didn't want it to be a fumble because he didn't want to see Twitter's reaction. Ooh, boy, that was an interesting call on his part, to say the least. But nonetheless, manifested the Chiefs get a win and move to 2-0. All right, it'll be a pair of teams on Monday night. Giants at 1-0, Rams at 0-1. They will be in SoFi Stadium in Los Angeles, as the Rams try to even their record, and the Giants, after a dominating performance over the Cowboys, look to improve to 2-0. The Giants will have to face Aaron Donald this week. They won't have to face Myles Garrett. He is out. Aaron Donald back in the lineup. Here is Aaron Donald on his return this weekend.
7: That's the plan. So two practices today, have another practice tomorrow, and then we'll see, but feeling good. I think that's the all of our plan. We have a conversation, we figure it out, but I'm feeling really good. Feel a lot better now that I got more practice under my belt instead of one. So, you know, I'm kind of getting in the groove of things, understanding everything a lot better out there, playing a lot more free, a lot more loose, and looking more like myself to me. So, yeah.
6: Well, that's one side of the ball for the New York Giants. Running back Cam Scadabo on facing a Rams team that is the favorite to win the Super Bowl.
8: Yeah, I mean, it's another opportunity to win a game, and it's another opportunity to go out there and establish dominance in the run game and, you know, do what we do. So, you know, I like to look at each day as its own, and, you know, we got a new team, a new coach, a new staff, a new training room. Everybody on that side of the ball is new. So, you know, we're going to continue to prepare out here, which Coach Harbaugh and the staff does to prepare us for this game, and we're going to go out there and execute.
6: Well, it's going to be an interesting matchup. You know, John Harbaugh looks like he's got the Giants already in a better position than they ever were at any point in the last couple of years, and the Rams are the prohibitive Super Bowl favorites to start this season. Again, they lose that first game in Australia, see if they can bounce back. I mean, listen, this is a collision here of two teams coming from completely different spots. Not a lot of expectations for the Giants coming into the season with a brand new head coach and a whole entire, you know, new staff. But they look like they were, you know, one of the better teams in the NFC through 1 week. As I said repeatedly, we're not going to sit here and make grand conclusions after 1 week of football. But if the Rams start 0-2 as a team that, you know, is the prohibitive Super Bowl favorite, particularly in that division, could be very difficult for them to climb out of that hole at some point in this season. Nonetheless,

0: And we'll look forward to Monday Night Football tomorrow night. 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
8: Mahomes and the Chiefs look to go 2-0 against the Colts.
9: 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Touchdown, Xavier Worthy.
8: Dak and the Cowboys bounce back in their home opener.
10: Prescott fires it into the end zone. Who's got it? Ferguson. Out wrestled the safety.
8: It came down in the last 9 seconds in Nashville.
11: 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He fires.
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10: Fly ball to right, way on back. 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
8: Some 2-0 surprises, some surprising 0-2s as well. SportsCenter All Night, ESPN Radio, the ESPN app, Sirius XM, Channel 80. Another division wrapping up with the end of the baseball regular season in sight. Could be a tough stretch to navigate for a couple of NFL.

0: teams without their quarterbacks. One team that got its quarterback back for the start of the season pulls out another one.
1: Colts at Chiefs.
0: It was mid-December. Patrick Mahomes went down with that ACL injury. Made it back, though, in time for week one this season. Kansas City dominated the Broncos last Monday night. Week two, Sunday night, Chiefs-Colts. In a tight one, fourth quarter, Indy down by a touchdown, runs off an 8.5-minute drive. And on play number 13 of that drive,
2: Schultz under center. They give it to Taylor, stretching left, falling off a block, cuts in, he's in for a touchdown! Follow that offensive line left, and scores from 5 yards
1: your
2: out.
1: Lakers,
2: Taylor with
1: your season,
2: reaching out to Brady, slam dunk, perfectly executed, Reeves on the alley, Brady on the
0: So off to overtime. Chiefs with the opening possession. They get a field goal. Colts answer with a field goal of their own. It's tied back up at 30. Kansas City then gets the ball back with just over 3 minutes to go. And 3 minutes later,
3: go signal. Kick is up. The kick by Butker. And the kick is good! Good! And for the second straight year, the Chiefs have beaten the Colts in overtime on a Harrison Butker field goal. Final score on the last play of the extra period in week two. Kansas City 33, the Colts 30. The Chiefs are 2-0 on the season.
0: 96-5, the fan. 33-30, the final in overtime for Patrick Mahomes. 97th career quarterback win, tying Tom Brady for the third most wins by a starting quarterback in their first 10 seasons, behind only Peyton Manning and Russell Wilson since 1950, when quarterback starts were first tracked, and Mahomes gets number 97.
4: Guys just were resilient, and we just strained to finish, as EB talks about. You know, it wasn't always pretty. There was times where we didn't execute at a high level, but guys continue to fight, continue to push, and we fought until the very end and found a way to get a win. That's what this league's all about.
0: Mahomes 8-0 in regular season overtime games, longest win streak in overtime games by any starting quarterback since 1974. As for the Colts, their ninth straight loss dating back to last season. Longest losing streak since 2011, when they dropped 13 straight. They're 0-2 to start this year. Coach Shane Steichen.
5: I told him, keep your freaking heads up, dude. It's a long-ass season ahead of us, and we're battling like crazy. And that's the message, and we got to continue to grow and learn. And we got a lot of football left. Like I said last week, we're right there. You know, we got to find a way to win at the end. That was one of those games. It's a freaking hard-ass league, and you got to find a way to win these tight games.
0: Colts get a field goal in overtime, but the Chiefs got two field goals in overtime. They get the win. Colts wind up now one of three teams in the division to start 0-2. Jaguars lead the AFC South at 1-1. For the Chiefs, Travis Kelce, 128 yards after catch this season, most in his first two games of a season in his career. Kenneth Walker runs for 117 yards. 369 yards from scrimmage through the first two games of the season. As for Patrick Mahomes, a dozen completions from outside the pocket, most in any game of his career in the NFL, and that's coming off a torn ACL last December. So what do we take away from the Sunday night game? ESPN analyst Tim Hasselbeck.
6: One of the big things is he's back, okay? 15's fine.
7: Yeah. Like that,
6: so, you know, me included, you know, there's always concern when someone comes off of a major injury. He looked calm. He ran when he needed to run. It doesn't seem like he's uneasy when people are around his feet in the pocket. So that's the biggest thing for Kansas City, period. The next biggest thing is Kenneth Walker's for real. Kenneth Walker is an outstanding back that I think is running better than he ever did in Seattle. I understand he ran well, you know, late in the postseason last year. Obviously had a great Super Bowl.
7: Yeah.
6: But did not have a great season last year.
7: Well, it was him and Charbonnet. They were kind of splitting
6: right.
7: It. Yeah.
6: But he was, I mean, he's such a focal, you know, part of, you know, their offense right now, mm-hmm. in terms of what he's doing on just basic runs, but then also how they're throwing him the football. They package two plays to give the ball, you know, he kind of flipped it to him in the flat. That's a packaged play twice in the game that were big conversions. It's really impressive the way he's kind of been integrated in the offense so quickly and the impact that he's had.
0: Chiefs now 2-0 with a couple of primetime wins to start the season. Tim Hasselbeck mentioning their quarterback back from that injury. There are a couple of other teams that will have to try and figure out when they'll get their quarterbacks back.
8: White's the back. Here's J.D. Slip coming out of there. Just tosses it towards the goal line. And I think he got maybe stepped on, and now he's down on the ground at the 11-yard line. The half is going to end with an incomplete pass.
9: I don't agree.
10: His elbow,
9: I don't agree.
10: His elbow.
8: And it is Jaden down in a lot of pain at the 13-yard line.
9: Oh, his hyperextended the elbow again.
8: This is the end of that half.
9: He hyperextended that elbow again.
8: Oh, my goodness.
9: He got his foot stepped on
8: by
9: Chris Paul, and he hyperextended his elbow, the left elbow.
8: The same left elbow. Unbelievable.
9: But why not kick the field goal and take the points?
8: Oh, my goodness.
9: You're talking about adding insult to injury. That right there is unacceptable.
0: So it's out on Big 100 in Washington. Commanders losing their quarterback. Dallas sees theirs with a milestone afternoon.
11: Prescott back 2nd and 7. Thrown in the end zone. Lamb. Flag down. Catch made. Touchdown. It's 2 for Lamb. 4 for Prescott. And Dak Prescott will have thrown more touchdown passes than any Cowboys quarterback in a career ever.
0: He had 4 on Sunday, the last being number 249 of his career, breaking Tony Romo's franchise record. 105.3, the Fan with the call. Cowboys go on to a 37-20 win over the Commanders on the milestone day for Prescott.
12: I'm blessed, honored. As I've told you earlier in the week, right, records are meant to be broken. This is my time to break this one. Pretty cool to do it against, you know, the team I scored, I threw my first touchdown against, 10 years ago or so. So definitely humbling, something I don't take for granted, the great history of this organization. Quarterbacks before me, obviously wearing, to me, the greatest one, right? And so super, super honored, super thankful. God's great. I'm not taking it lightly, but as I told y'all, it's just the beginning. I want to double it. I plan to play for a while, so just getting started.
0: Cowboys got a 37-20 win over Washington. Dallas has won 5 straight matchups when Dak Prescott starts. As for Jaden Daniels, dislocated left elbow on the final play of the first half. ESPN analyst Herm Edwards, certainly familiar with it.
13: Look, he's magical, and they know that. They have the right guy playing quarterback. I will say this, when he was in college and played for me at Arizona State, injury was never an issue. He played, he lined up and played. And he's a little bit bigger than he is now for me when he played at Arizona State. And everybody was worried about that when he was in college. It was never a problem. He's just had some bad luck the last couple years. I mean, it's a shame because when this team has him at quarterback, they got a chance to win. I mean, today, they had a chance to win this game until he left the game, right? I mean, he's that kind of guy. I mean, he uplifts the whole franchise. I mean, when he's playing quarterback, and when I saw him go down with the elbow, I'm like, you got to be kidding me. This is your franchise quarterback, and all of a sudden, beside that, you're 0-2, and you've lost 2 division games. Mm-hmm. The odds of you winning the division are not very good, to be quite honest. I'm just going to state the fact. Now, coach can't say that. I mean, he's, you know, coach is going to do what he's got to do to rally his football team. This team will rally, but they're a different offense with Marcus Mariota playing quarterback. I mean, look, Marcus has a lot of experience. He's very smart. He can get to the checks, but it's going to change. Now, you don't have the suddenness that Jaden Daniels brings. When you play a quarterback of Jaden Daniels' ilk, defensively, you're nervous. You know what you're nervous about? When he drops back and he doesn't get rid of the ball. Because now you're going, okay, what is he about to do? And he can run, he can beat you with his legs, he can beat you with his arm. He plays off schedule.
14: Mm-hmm.
13: Him and
14: Caleb Williams,
13: when you watch those guys play, it's not when they drop back, it's when they drop back and go, uh-oh, he's running. Now what's going to happen? You don't know.
14: Yeah.
13: You're sitting there defensively and you're going, what are we going to do, boys? You have no idea. And they have arm talent where they can throw the ball anywhere on the field.
0: And Daniels now out for the Commanders after being injured, that dislocated left elbow on the final play of the first half, non-throwing arm. Of course, he did not return. Commanders lose to Dallas 37-20. Imaging machines going to be running overtime in the morning because the Bears coming off their week one victory where they dropped 59 points opening a season where they want to be the highest scoring offense in the NFL. Week 2, they lose a key piece of that offense.
10: take turn, booting to the near side. Caleb with green grass at the 10. He goes down inside the 5 awkwardly. He's on his back and looks to be in a bit of pain here, Caleb Williams. But he is in absolute pain right now inside the 5.
0: Ultimately, it's a 9-3.

0: He lost to the Vikings, ESPN 1000, in Chicago. So Chicago Bears with a 56-point drop-off from week one to week two. Of greater concern, Caleb Williams. 138 yards passing, 42 rushing yards before leaving in the fourth quarter with what the team says is a hamstring issue. ESPN's Kimberly Martin.
1: So many times the Chicago Bears have seen Caleb Williams take a big hit and pop right back up, Roma Dunze said. With Williams, it never seems the play is over. That is, until midway through the fourth quarter of Sunday's game against the Vikings. There was Williams on the grass, writhing in pain, grabbing his hamstring. Said Dunze, I've never seen him go down like that. The Bears postgame locker room was filled with disbelief and concern for their quarterback. Head coach Ben Johnson said Williams was in good spirits after the game, but he won't know the extent of the injury until Monday. But the tears in Williams' eyes as he was carted off the field signaled the Bears could be without their leader for a while. Adversity is all part of the game, said Jalen Johnson, but we need him, obviously. And Ben Johnson said without hesitation that inclement weather was the story of the day. And on Sunday, the Bears lost more than a divisional game. Now, they could be without their franchise quarterback for the foreseeable future.
0: He'll have imaging in the morning as well. Vikings get the 9-3 win. Vikings scoring no touchdowns in a win against a division opponent for the first time since 1993. SportsCenter all night, ESPN Radio. Win streak continues for the Seahawks.
2: Lock from the shotgun. Four-man rush. Looks, throws to the back of the end zone. It's caught! Touchdown! Seahawks! Guess who? I'll give you a hint. It starts with J-S-N from 12 yards and an absolute laser to Jax in the back of the end zone. His third touchdown of the game. He hands the ball to a fan in the back of the end zone, and the Seahawks extend their lead 23-7.
0: Seahawks go on to the win 31-7. Seattle Sports 7:10 a.m. A franchise record 12th consecutive victory, passing the 11-game win streak in 2005. Seahawks 15th reigning Super Bowl champ since 2000 to begin with wins in their first two games. The bar was set high for teams like the Buccaneers, but on Sunday against the Browns,
3: Deshaun Watson takes the knee at the 19-yard line, turns around, hands the ball to Brad Rogers, and that is it. It was worth the wait.
4: Yes, it was.
3: The Browns go to 1-1. They come to Tampa and knock Baker and the Bucks to 0-2. They win today, 23-19. And it feels good.
0: The Browns with the victory. Game was even delayed at the two-minute warning in the fourth quarter for a couple of hours because of inclement weather. The Browns hang on for the 23-19 win. Baker Mayfield, 182 yards passing, a touchdown and an interception. 0-2 in his career against the Browns.
5: Frustrated because it's close. You know, you can feel it. You can see it. We're moving the ball at times and then just shooting ourselves in the foot. And so it's that makes it more frustrating when you know you're right there. So it's our group is more than capable of handling stuff like this. But we got to really be self-critical, look at the tape, get stuff fixed, and just can't keep making the same mistakes over and over.
0: The Browns trailed 16-6, second double-digit comeback since the start of 2024. Buccaneers 0-11 against the spread since their Week 9 bye last season. SportsCenter all night, ESPN Radio to baseball. Another division's been clinched.
6: 1-2. Got him swinging, strike three. And the Braves are division champions in 2026. Back on April the 8th, it was the day after Walt Weiss tackled Jorge Soler in Anaheim in the bench-clearing brawl. And the Braves took first place that day, wrestling it away from everybody else. And they did not let it go the rest of the way. And they are champions in the East for the seventh time in the last 9 years.
0: 4-2 win over the Astros. 680 the fan. Braves clinching the East for the first time since 2023. The loss by the Astros officially puts the Red Sox into the postseason. Boston losing to the Rays 5-1, but Boston is in the postseason. Fourth team in the World Series era to make the postseason after being 14 games or more under 500 during the season. White Sox an 8-1 win over the Tigers, taking 3 of 4 in the series. Chicago still trails Cleveland in the division, three games ahead of the Blue Jays and Astros for the third wild card spot. As for those Guardians,
7: again, he awaits the 0-2. Here it comes. A swing and a miss. Ball game. Kate Smith strikes out Donovan Walton. Cleveland gets a 1-0 shutout win. They sweep the A's. They stay in first place, winning their fifth consecutive game. And now six remain, starting on Tuesday night at Fenway.
0: Tom Hamilton, WTAM, Guardians' fifth straight win, longest active streak in Major League Baseball. Also a milestone hit on the diamond. That's next. 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
0: 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Major League Baseball into the final week of the regular season, and Sunday night seeing a shutout.
15: First pitch swinging, and Leody Taveras with a fly ball to left field. Jackson Chourio's underneath it. He makes a two-handed grab, and the ball game is over. The Milwaukee Brewers win 3-0 over the Baltimore Orioles and are in the win column for the 98th time this year. Their most wins in a single season in franchise history. They retain the best record in baseball and the driver's seat for the number one overall record going into the postseason.
0: Mike Cousins with the call right here on ESPN Radio. 3-0, the shutout win for the Brewers over the Orioles. 98 wins for the Brewers. Dodgers with their 96th win, a 3-1 win over the Giants. 10-game home win streak for LA.
16: There's the snap. Levitt wants to throw, fires, it's batted up in the air and intercepted! It's picked off!
17: Really proud of our guys and our coaches. Really happy for our fans that no player, no person's bigger than anybody else. And the trajectory is up, and that's where it's going to continue to go.
0: Latest AP poll has Texas still number one, second straight week, followed by Georgia, Notre Dame, and Ole Miss, which moves up to number four after the win at home over LSU. What do we learn this weekend? ESPN's Heather Dinich.
18: I learned that Ole Miss's playoff hopes absolutely skyrocketed after the games last night. I bumped them up to number two in my latest playoff projection. If the playoff were today, behind Texas, and the strength of record metric lined up with that, with Texas number one still and Ole Miss number two. And I think that that's really important because both Ole Miss and LSU have really tough schedules down the stretch, but LSU's playoff chances dropped to 27%. And when you look at what they have on the rest of their schedule, Alabama, Texas, Tennessee, it's still a double-edged sword because you can totally win those games and impress the College Football Playoff Selection Committee. But right now, ESPN's FPI projects LSU will lose all three of those games.
0: It's going to get interesting as we go down the stretch. Back to the NFL, Broncos and Jaguars.
16: First and goal at the three for Denver. Nick's under center. Jumbo package in. Motioning his Atkins. They'll hand it off. Behind the right side. Into the end zone. Touchdown.
0: Broncos with a come-from-behind win over the Jags, 20-13. Heard it on ESPN Radio. Roxy Bernstein.
19: All right, Jay, the Denver Broncos, they had their backs against the wall. They were down at halftime. Their offense for the first six quarters of the season, Harry, was inept. They couldn't move the football. They couldn't put points on the board. That changed in the second half. What was different in the second half today against Jacksonville for Denver?
20: Well, we started to see consistency from this offense, and it's something that we didn't see in the first half today, nor did we see in the first ball game on Monday Night Football versus the Kansas City Chiefs. I really thought offensive play caller Davis Webb, who came into this ball game with a lot of heat on his shoulders, I thought he really settled in as a play caller in that second half. But it's also, you get your playmakers the football. You know, you had a big pass interference call that Courtland Sutton was able to draw. I love them throwing the go route to him in the end zone on that play. Now you get the ball first and goal inside the 5-yard line. But gosh, Jalen Waddle, the new acquisition that you gave up a first round, third round, and a fourth round draft pick for, 8 receptions for 138 yards. Just find a way to get it into his hands. He's going to do the rest. And when they needed him the most on 3rd and 3, he ran a stutter and go. And my goodness, my mouth dropped instantly because the defender that was guarding him fell down out of bounds. But that's why you go acquire a guy like that, because that basically told me the mindset of the front office, the mindset of Sean Payton as the head coach, is that we're one player away from getting to where we want to be, and that's the Super Bowl. So you have to make sure you feature that guy and get him the football early and often.
19: Almost 400 yards of total offense for Denver, and Bo Nix settled in the second half, and he looked sharp and made some big plays when Denver needed him.
20: So it was the decision-making and also not having the boneheaded play that we've seen in the first half, throwing an interception in the red zone, taking points off the board. But we've seen him controlling things at the line of scrimmage, and I'll tell you, for teams that are going to play the Denver Broncos moving forward, if you're going to play man coverage versus Bo Nix, then go ahead and chalk it up and throw in your hat. He's outstanding versus man coverage, and we've seen that today in this ball game, especially in the second half. But you also had his guys making plays. And Roxy, I'll finish with this. When it comes to the Denver Broncos, you don't know when your moment's going to come. So for people like Atkins at the tight end position and Jonah Coleman at the running back position, you don't know when your number's going to be called. But you want to go out here and display every single opportunity that you get to your teammates that you can be trusted and counted on. Those two guys today, although they didn't have the

0: eye-popping, outstanding numbers. When their numbers were called, they stepped up and made the plays necessary.
1: 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Certainly a tough Sunday for Chicago. That's next. SportsCenter All Night continues. 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
1: What do we take away from week two? 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
1: Braves clinch the division. Red Sox clinch a playoff berth. The Chiefs go to 2-0 with an overtime win over the Colts. Sunday turns out to be a rough day for some Chicago athletes. Cubs beating the Reds in Cincinnati. PCA home run number 45, but Alex Bregman leaves the game after being hit in the face by a foul ball while he was standing in the on-deck circle. Then there's the Bears.
2: Take turn, booting to the near side. Caleb with green grass at the 10. He goes down inside the 5 awkwardly. He's on his back and looks to be...

0: of pain here, Caleb Williams, but he is in absolute pain right now inside the five.
1: Bears want to be the highest scoring offense in the NFL, but the Cubs outscored them on Sunday. And Chicago loses Caleb Williams to a hamstring injury in their 9-3 loss to the Vikings. Caleb Williams leaving in the fourth quarter with that injury. The team says there'll be more imaging this morning. If they need to ride with backup quarterback Tyson Bagent, what's the confidence level there? ESPN Bears reporter Courtney Cronin.
2: There's a reason that they gave him that two-year, $10 million contract extension last offseason. Like, he can operate Ben's offense at a really high level. And even in the late part of this game, if there's all this chaos, Caleb going out, Tyson coming in, it still felt like they had a chance to win, which with this team, that's the carryover effect from all of the fourth quarter comebacks that they had last year. And had it not been for an off-target pass to Colston Loveland outside of that, and then there's a sack on the last play after they put a second back on the clock, he gets, you know, hit from his blind side. Tyson had this team in a position to win this game. So the confidence is high. Everybody I spoke to in the locker room was talking about Tyson gets reps with the, you know, with the top receivers. He's working with Garrett Bradbury, the starting center. He's been in this offense for as long as Caleb Williams has, and he's been with this organization now since 2022. He's a capable backup. They like him in this offense, clearly, to make him QB2 all these years and to keep him around. And even this offseason, there was, you know, a little bit of trade talk about him, going around his name for a little bit because of, you know, how the other people in the league view him. So I think he's in a good position if he has to go this week or if he has to play in the short term, that he can execute what Ben's offense is going to be. And it's not like you have two different quarterbacks or two different skill sets in the way that they play the game. Like, this offense is tailored to Caleb Williams, but in that, Tyson Bagent can execute a lot of what is asked of Williams too.
1: Bears and Eagles, the Monday night matchup for week 3 of the season. So the Bears keeping their fingers crossed for their starting quarterback. Ditto for Washington.
3: Whites the back. Here's Jamie. Slips coming out of there. Just tosses it towards the goal line. And I think he got maybe stepped on it. Now he's down on the ground at the 11-yard line. The half is going to end with an incomplete pass.
4: I don't agree. His elbow, dude.
3: I don't agree.
4: His elbow.
3: And it is Jaden down in a lot of pain at the 13-yard line.
5: Oh, his hyperextended the elbow again.
3: Oh, my goodness.
1: Big 100 in Washington as the Commanders lose to the Cowboys 37-20, and they lose Jaden Daniels on the final play of the first half, dislocated left elbow. Earlier on ESPN Radio, our Adam Kaufman and Mark Zitto with Washington looking at a backup quarterback.
6: This is catastrophic. I mean, look, Marcus Mariota is a serviceable backup at best. This is not a guy that at this point in his career you can trust to play 5, 6, 7, 8 games with you and expect to win more than lose. That's just the reality of where Washington is.
7: Marcus Mariota, we saw quite a bit last year, and obviously, in a very general sense, it did not look good. He's a backup quarterback for a reason. Last year, we saw him for 11 games, 8 starts, he goes 2-6. The thing that I think does get a little overlooked, who's the better option? Clearly it's Jaden Daniels, if healthy. But Daniels wasn't very good in his sophomore NFL season either. It was nothing, Mark, like we saw during his standout rookie year. You know, obviously the top quarterback among the first-year players, all of that. Last year was a real step backward. Coming into this season, for Washington, it all kept coming back to Jaden Daniels. And do you see first-year Jaden Daniels or second-year Jaden Daniels? And the early returns on this season, not exactly inspiring in terms of his play on the field. So, honestly, while you feel for the guy, while you hate it, I'm not sure the results with Mariota are going to be all that much different.
1: Commanders losing to Dallas in week 2, 37-20. Washington 0-2 with 2 division losses after the loss to Philadelphia a week ago. Their first 0-2 start since 2019. Speaking of teams in that division, SportsCenter All Night, ESPN Radio.
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9: Jalen S. Shipley to his left. He's in shotgun formation. He takes the snap, looks in his eyes to the end.

0: it, gets it off his side. He gets it to Brixton, and he's through for the touchdown. Hurts. Calling for the football. He's back. He's looking. He's still looking. He starts to run. He is firing. Complete touchdown. Devontae Smith. 22 yards.
1: Cam's under center. He takes the handoff. He goes on a bootleg to the left.
2: Oh, boy.
1: Tries to get to the end zone. Dives.
2: Oh.
1: It's a Titans touchdown.
0: Hurts. Calling for the snap. He's back. He's looking. He steps up. He is looping it for Devontae Smith, and it's intercepted. Intercepted at the 18-yard line. His second interception of the game.
1: But the snap, good hold. Sly picks it through there, and the Titans have the lead. 20-17 with 1:56 to go in the game.
0: Hurts is back. Here comes the rush. He fires.
1: Touchdown! Darius Cooper!
2: Cooper, and he's in the back of the end zone for the touchdown.
1: What a play!
0: There's Ward. He's back. He's looking. He steps up. He throws the ball. Incomplete.
1: Zeros on the clock. The Eagles escape. The Eagles escape.
0: A brilliant come-from-behind final minute engineered by Jalen Hurts.
3: Everything mattered in that game with the Heat and we handled everything. You don't do one of those things, or one department's not quite where they need to be, or whatever. Even just one thing, and the attention to detail by the entire organization was up.
4: We're going to get better every week. We're going to find more consistency every week. We're going to be better at executing every week. And I've got a lot of faith in the group we have.
5: Titans are 0-2 for a third straight season. Eagles get their first road win over the Titans since they moved to Tennessee in 1997. Eagles 2-0 in four of the last five seasons. They made the playoffs in each of the last three seasons. They started 2-0. Sports Center all night, ESPN Radio at MetLife. Packers and Jets, they went to overtime.
6: Trey Smack from 26 yards away to try to win in overtime. Kick all the way. It is perfect. And the Green Bay Packers snap that pesky six-game losing streak. They defeat the Jets 20-17 in overtime here in the New York home opener.
5: That six-game losing streak was the franchise's longest since a seven-game losing streak to start the 1990s. Packers, the 20-17 win after trailing 17-7 in the fourth quarter. Packers committed 14 accepted penalties and won. You heard the game here on ESPN Radio. Steve Levy, Sal Palantonio had the call for us. Back to the Meadowlands. Steve?
7: Jay, thank you. This was not a pretty football game, but it will look gorgeous in the standings as the Green Bay Packers are able to even their record at 1-1 and get the awful taste out of their mouth of blowing that big lead to Minnesota last week. Although I'm not sure, Sal, Green Bay will feel great about their effort today other than winning the football game.
8: Well, they won an important game on the road. It's hard to win on the road when you lose two big offensive players a minute into the game. So that was significant. Also, you had 14 penalties in the game. You lose two offensive players, and you manage to survive. So I think they will feel somewhat good within their division. Unfortunately, it looks like Caleb Williams, quarterback Chicago Bears, has a significant injury. The Bears are 1-1. The Packers are 1-1. The Lions are 1-1.
7: Yes.
8: Minnesota's 2-0.
7: Yeah,
8: who had that on their dance card?
7: I had the Vikings fourth in that division, and they're, of course, in first place.
8: But point now is that, you know, it flips the script on what they were looking at within their division.
7: And Green Bay can exhale. They can take a deep breath right by winning. And, and it's a quick turnaround for the Packers, Sal. They play the Thursday night game at home against the Falcons.
8: Yep, the lowly, dysfunctional Falcons, and I've seen them play. I saw them last week, and they're bad. Jaden Reed, losing number 14, Jaden Reed, wide receiver. And, of course, their right tackle, Zach Bakke-Bowele. They will have to recover from that. I thought that Jordan Love made some important crossing route throws. They were available. Well-designed throws. by Matt LaFleur that got them out of trouble. And defensively, they put pressure on Geno Smith when they had to.
7: Especially in that first possession in overtime, yeah.
8: Yeah. The Jets could not run the ball with any kind of consistency.
7: Breece Hall today rushing, 16 carries, 29 yards.
8: Yeah.
7: 1.8 yard per rush for Breece Hall after running for 100 last week.
8: But in the end, it was really two big plays. One was the Sky Moore punt return. That was huge, 63 yards. That flipped the field, may have saved the game, may have saved the season. And then the pass interference, I thought was huge, down the right sideline in front of the Packers bench.
7: So the Packers are, in essence, buying time for themselves to get Micah Parsons back and maybe Josh Jacobs back. So any win they can get without those two guys, that's going to greatly benefit them, whatever those guys return, should they return.
8: No question. There was a lot on the line in this game. And you could feel in this game, Steve, the tension that was building in the second half for both of these teams, but especially the desperation on the part of the Packers. You know, say what you want about what the Jets did against the Titans and how they started out this season. You know, they are not in the Super Bowl conversation. They are not in the postseason conversation yet. The Packers are, and were removed from it.
7: For Sal Palantonio, I'm Steve Levy, right here on your home for the Football Sunday Game of the Week, ESPN Radio. Now let's go back to Jay Reynolds in the studio.
9: All right, Steve, the Packers outlast the Jets. They rally for that win in overtime. Patriots pull away from the Steelers, 20-3 the final. Drake May, 208 yards passing. Did have an interception, fourth of the season in two games played after throwing eight interceptions in 17 games in 2025. Patriots, though, have not allowed more than 13 points in four straight games dating back to last season. Coach Mike Vrabel.
10: Walk me through sort of the defensive touchdown and the overall pressure that your defense put on Aaron Rodgers.
11: Well, I mean, it's a good mix. I think the defensive coaches, I think Zach and everybody over there does a fantastic job. I think all the credit goes to the players. You know, being able to, you know, see Christian Barmore affect the quarterback with a holding puttingly and a forced fumble and, you know, seeing everybody work and compete, but work together to affect the quarterback. And the coverage has to be there long enough for the rush to get there. And, you know, I think Ponder had a couple of those, you know, fumble recoveries last year and was able to score. And it was fun to see him be able to get into the end zone today.
9: Aaron Rodgers, 187 yards passing in the loss with an interception, snaps an eight-game streak without an interception. Panthers roll over the Falcons.
7: McMillan, Coker, and Leggett in a trips look to the left. Waller wide right. Shotgun snap. Brooks in the block. Quick throw. Near pylon. It is caught for a touchdown by Darren Waller.
9: Panthers go on to a 34-3 win over the Falcons. Carolina Panthers Radio Network. Panthers have won four straight games against Atlanta. Bryce Young, 287 yards and three touchdown passes.
12: It feels great. Yes, I mean, all the credit in the world to our defense. Them putting the performance that they did today was, I mean, it's that's elite. And you know, we want to make sure we always have their back. You know, I think that's one of the things I love so much about this group. We're always in communication. It's not just one side of the locker room and the other. You know, everyone's cool. Everyone's talking. There's so much communication on the sideline. So when we see the defense go out there and put a performance together like they did, it makes us, you know, want to make sure we match it and have their back. And we know it's vice versa. So, it was great to have a team win like this today.
9: Bryce Young, six touchdown passes through the first two games of the season. Saints get past the Ravens on Sunday with a 24-17 win. New Orleans outscoring the Ravens 15-0 in the fourth quarter. Outscoring opponents 25-3 in the fourth alone in the first two games this season. Saints get the win. ESPN analyst Herm Edwards.
13: This win for the Saints in Baltimore against an MVP quarterback mm-hmm. in Lamar Jackson and supposedly a defense that was pretty good historically. This defense for Baltimore did close it out. The Saints just kept battling. They're a scrappy bunch, right? Yeah. Who's this? Everybody's saying, who's this quarterback? All of a sudden, they figured it out today. This quarterback's pretty good, especially in big moments. You got to give the Saints a lot of credit. To go in there and to beat the Ravens at home, they had to go on the road and play the Baltimore Ravens in Baltimore. No one anticipated this was going to be the outcome.
9: Ravens with their 15th loss after holding a double-digit lead since Lamar Jackson became the starter in 2019. It may be the catch of the year. That's next. SportsCenter All Night, ESPN Radio.
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9: 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WNBA Aces 98-77 win over the Storm. They've won five straight. Liberty pound the tempo 106-69. Liberty two games behind the Dream for the four seed in the WNBA playoffs. Sparks beat the Fire as they unveil the statue of Lisa Leslie outside crypto.com on Sunday. Baseball, Phillies a 7-2 win over the Mets. Phillies four games ahead of the Diamondbacks for the third National League wildcard spot. Sunday also marking the final broadcast for longtime Mets announcer Howie Rose.
27: You know, we've known each other a long, long time. And whether we've met personally or not, it feels as though we're on a first-name basis with each other, right? We've been together in the car, at the beach, enjoying a backyard barbecue, maybe even under the covers if you tried to hide your radio or smartphone from mom and dad during those West Coast games.

0: But most importantly, we shared some time bonding over the exploits of the team we love, the New York Mets.
1: Mets losing on Sunday to the Phillies. Back to the NFL. There are eight teams that are 2-0. Raiders are one of them. 26-14 win over the Chargers. Raiders are 2-0 for the first time since 2021. Kirk Cousins has six touchdown passes this season. Niners are also 2-0. They score on their first five drives of the game for the first time in the last 45 seasons. They beat the Dolphins 35-13. Then there's the Bengals.
2: The Bengals have it at the 32 of Houston. 3:37 left in the half. Shotgun snap. Burrow from the pocket. Fires deep downfield. Ja'Marr Chase trying to make the catch near the pylon. He's got it. Touchdown.
1: Impressive catch. ESPN 15:30. Bengals go to 2-0 in consecutive seasons. First time they've done that since 2014-2015. Bengals a 20-6 win over the Texans. Ja'Marr Chase, seven catches. Two touchdowns, including that impressive 32-yard catch.
3: Ja'Marr, take me through that touchdown catch. How?
4: Yeah, I've just seen a video in the locker room. A lot of body control went into that. Just keep my eyes on the prize at the end of the day, making sure I could come down with that catch.
3: Okay, you oversimplified. It was like there was a lot of fighting going on.
4: It was, but I mean, it was just like it's a lot of body control going on. I didn't even know I was about to fall until I seen a video, you know what I'm saying? So body control, hand-eye coordination, and just being disciplined.
1: 55th touchdown catch of his career. Bengals get the win 20-6 over the Texans. Mark Robbins, top sounds from Sunday.
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7: Hello, Jay. Pleasure to be working with you. The Seahawks are 2-0 thanks to Jackson Smith and Jigba's receiving hat trick. The call on Seattle Sports, 7:10 a.m.
8: Block. From the shotgun, four-man rush. Looks, throws to the back of the end zone. It's caught! Touchdown! Seahawks! Guess who? I'll give you a hint. It starts with J-S-N from 12 yards and an absolute laser to Jackson in the back of the end zone. His third touchdown of the game.
5: Number 4.
7: The Saints march into Baltimore and stun the Ravens on WWL in New Orleans.
9: Saints have 5 DBs, 7 on the line. Snap, Jackson, lofting one, and that is going to be picked off. Julian Blackman. Julian Blackman slides down at the 10-yard line to finish it off.
5: Number 3.
7: The Browns persevere against the Bucks and the weather in Tampa. The call on 850 ESPN Cleveland.
10: Browns with Carson Ryan in motion. Play fake to Judkins. Throw back left. Whitehart has it. The 10, the 5. Touchdown. Touchdown, Browns. Deshaun Watson to Blake Whitehart. And the Browns take the lead with 3:51 to go.
5: Number 2.
7: It hurts so good for the Eagles in the final 9 seconds in Nashville. The call on WIP.
8: Hurts is back. Here comes the run. He fires.
10: Touchdown! Darius Cooper!
11: They run that twice more on the right side. And when they come off the ball, somehow they just lose Cooper. And he's in the back of the end zone for the touchdown.
10: What a play!
5: Number 1.
7: Harrison Butker kicks the Colts out of KC as the Chiefs win in overtime on 96.5 The Fan.
12: These guys work on this all year long. Go signal. Kick is up. The kick by Butker, and the kick is good! Good! And for the second straight year, the Chiefs have beaten the Colts in overtime on a Harrison Butker field goal.
1: That was the Sunday night game. Then Monday, who will remember the 21st night of September? Week 2 will wrap up. Rams hosting the Giants.
13: This is a collision here of two teams coming from completely different spots. Not a lot of expectations for the Giants coming into the season with a brand new head coach and a whole entire, you know, new staff. But they look like they were, you know, one of the better teams in the NFC through 1 week. As I said repeatedly, we're not going to sit here and make grand conclusions after 1 week of football. But if the Rams start 0-2 as a team that, you know, is the prohibitive Super Bowl favorite, particularly in that division, could be very difficult for them to climb out of that hole.

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11: Mahomes and the Chiefs look to go 2-0 against the Colts.
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11: Dak and the Cowboys bounce back in their home opener.
13: Prescott fires it into the end zone. Who's got it? 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
11: It came down in the last 9 seconds in Nashville.
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13: Five ball to right. Way on back. That goes to the wall.
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11: Some 2-0 surprises, some surprising 0-2s as well. SportsCenter All Night, ESPN Radio, the ESPN app, Sirius XM, Channel 80. Another division wrapping up with the end of the baseball regular season in sight. Could be a tough stretch to navigate for a couple of NFL teams without their quarterbacks. One team that got its quarterback back for the start of the season pulls out another one.
10: Colts at Chiefs.
11: It was mid-December. Patrick Mahomes went down with that ACL injury. Made it back, though, in time for week one this season. Kansas City dominated the Broncos last Monday night. Week two, Sunday night, Chiefs-Colts. In a tight one, fourth quarter, Indy down by a touchdown, runs off an 8.5-minute drive. And on play number 13 of that drive,
14: Schultz under center.
7: They give it to Taylor, stretching left, falling off a block, cuts in, he's in!

0: latest episode of The Blue Review with me, Greg Bergman, and Marcus Green, talking all things Dodger baseball. 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
1: The fan, fourth quarter would end tied at 27. So off to overtime. Chiefs with the opening possession. They get a field goal. Colts answer with a field goal of their own. It's tied back up at 30. Kansas City then gets the ball back with just over 3 minutes to go. And 3 minutes later,
2: go signal. Kick is up. The kick by Buckner. And the kick is good! Good! And for the second straight year, the Chiefs have beaten the Colts in overtime on a Harrison Buckner field goal. Final score on the last play of the extra period in week two. Kansas City 33, the Colts 30. The Chiefs are 2-0 on the season.
1: 96-5, the fan. 33-30, the final in overtime for Patrick Mahomes. 97th career quarterback win, tying Tom Brady for the third most wins by a starting quarterback in their first 10 seasons, behind only Peyton Manning and Russell Wilson since 1950, when quarterback starts were first tracked, and Mahomes gets number 97.
3: Guys just were resilient, and we just strained to finish. As EB talks about, you know, it wasn't always pretty. There was times where we didn't execute at a high level, but guys continue to fight, continue to push, and we fought until the very end and found a way to get a win. That's what this league's all about.
1: Mahomes 8-0 in regular season overtime games, longest win streak in overtime games by any starting quarterback since 1974. As for the Colts, their ninth straight loss dating back to last season. Longest losing streak since 2011, when they dropped 13 straight. They're 0-2 to start this year. Coach Shane Steichen.
4: I told him, keep your freaking heads up, dude. It's a long-ass season ahead of us, and we're battling like crazy. And that's the message, and we got to continue to grow and learn. And we got a lot of football left. Like I said last week, we're right there. You know, we got to find a way to win at the end. That was one of those games. It's a freaking hard-ass league, and you got to find a way to win these tight games.
1: Colts get a field goal in overtime, but the Chiefs got two field goals in overtime. They get the win. Colts wind up now one of three teams in the division to start 0-2. Jaguars lead the AFC South at 1-1. For the Chiefs, Travis Kelce, 128 yards after catch this season, most in his first two games of a season in his career. Kenneth Walker runs for 117 yards. 369 yards from scrimmage through the first two games of the season. As for Patrick Mahomes, a dozen completions from outside the pocket, most in any game of his career in the NFL, and that's coming off a torn ACL last December. So what do we take away from the Sunday night game? ESPN analyst Tim Hasselbeck.
5: One of the big things is he's back, okay? 15's fine.
6: Yeah.
5: So, me included, there's always concern when someone comes off of a major injury. He looked calm. He ran when he needed to run. It doesn't seem like he's uneasy when people are around his feet in the pocket. So that's the biggest thing for Kansas City, period. The next biggest thing is Kenneth Walker's for real. Kenneth Walker is an outstanding back that I think is running better than he ever did in Seattle. I understand he ran well, you know, late in the postseason last year. Obviously, had a great Super Bowl.
6: Yeah.
5: But did not have a great season last year.
6: Well, it was him and Charbonnet. They were kind of splitting
5: right.
6: It. Yeah.
5: He's such a focal, you know, part of, you know, their offense right now, mm-hmm. in terms of what he's doing on just basic runs, but then also how they're throwing him the football. They package two plays to give the ball, you know, he kind of flipped it to him in the flat. That's a packaged play twice in the game that were big conversions. It's really impressive the way he's kind of been integrated in the offense so quickly and the impact that he's had.
1: Chiefs now 2-0 with a couple of primetime wins to start the season. Tim Hasselbeck mentioning their quarterback back from that injury. There are a couple of other teams that will have to try and figure out when they'll get their quarterbacks back.
7: White's the back. Here's Jamie Slip coming out of there. Just tosses it towards the goal line. And I think he got maybe stepped on, and now he's down on the ground at the 11-yard line. The half is going to end with an incomplete pass.
8: I don't
9: his
8: agree.
9: Elbow, dude.
8: I don't agree.
9: His elbow.
7: And it is Jaden down in a lot of pain at the 13-yard line.
8: Oh, his hyperextended the elbow again. Oh, my goodness. He got his foot stepped on,
7: yes,
8: by Chris Paul, and he hyperextended his elbow, the left elbow.
7: Same left elbow. Unbelievable.
8: But why not kick the field goal and take the points.
9: That's my goodness.
8: Just, you're talking about adding insult to injury. That right there is unacceptable.
1: So it's out on a big 100 in Washington. Commanders losing their quarterback. Dallas sees theirs with a milestone afternoon.
10: Prescott back, 2nd and 7. Throwing in the end zone. Lamb, flag down. Catch made. Touchdown. It's 2 for Lamb, 4 for Prescott. And Dak Prescott will have thrown more touchdown passes than any Cowboys quarterback in a career ever.
1: He had 4 on Sunday, the last being number 249 of his career, breaking Tony Romo's franchise record. 105.3, the Fan with the call. Cowboys go on to a 37-20 win over the Commanders on the milestone day for Prescott.
11: I'm blessed, honored. As I've told you earlier in the week, right, records are meant to be broken. This is my time to break this one. Pretty cool to do it against, you know, the team I scored or threw my first touchdown against, 10 years ago or so. So definitely humbling, something I don't take for granted, the great history of this organization. Quarterbacks before me, obviously wearing, to me, the greatest one, right? And so super, super honored, super thankful. God's great. I'm not taking it lightly, but as I told y'all, it's just the beginning. I want to double it. I plan to play for a while, so just getting started.
1: Cowboys got a 37-20 win over Washington. Dallas has won 5 straight matchups when Dak Prescott starts. As for Jaden Daniels, dislocated left elbow on the final play of the first half. ESPN analyst Herm Edwards, certainly familiar with it.
12: Look, he's magical, and they know that. They have the right guy playing quarterback. I will say this, when he was in college and played for me at Arizona State, injury was never an issue. He played, he lined up and played. And he's a little bit bigger than he is now for me when he played at Arizona State. And everybody was worried about that when he was in college. It was never a problem. He's just had some bad luck the last couple years. I mean, it's a shame because when this team has him at quarterback, they got a chance to win. I mean, today, they had a chance to win this game until he left the game, right? I mean,
13: yeah.
12: He's that kind of guy. I mean,
13: right.
12: He uplifts the whole franchise. I mean, when he's playing quarterback, and when I saw him go down with the elbow, I'm like, you got to be kidding me. This is your franchise quarterback, and all of a sudden, beside that, you're 0-2, and you've lost 2 division games. Mm-hmm. The odds of you winning the division are not very good, to be quite honest. I'm just going to state the fact. Now, coach can't say that. I mean, he's, you know, coach is going to do what he's got to do to rally his football team. This team will rally, but they're a different offense with Marcus Mariota playing quarterback. I mean, look, Marcus has a lot of experience. He's very smart. He can get to the checks, but it's going to change. Now, you don't have the suddenness that Jaden Daniels brings. When you play a quarterback of Jaden Daniels' ilk, defensively, you're nervous. You know what you're nervous about? When he drops back and he doesn't get rid of the ball. Because now you're going, okay, what is he about to do? And he can run, he can beat you with his legs, he can beat you with his arm. He plays off schedule.
13: Mm-hmm.
12: Him and
13: Caleb Williams,
12: when you watch those guys play, it's not when they drop back, it's when they drop back and go, uh-oh, he's running. Now what's going to happen? You don't know.
13: Yeah.
12: You're sitting there defensively and you're going, what are we going to do, boys? You have no idea. And they have arm talent where they can throw the ball anywhere on the field.
1: And Daniels now out for the Commanders after being injured, that dislocated left elbow on the final play of the first half, non-throwing arm. Of course, he did not return. Commanders lose to Dallas 37-20. Imaging machines going to be running overtime in the morning because the Bears coming off their week 1 victory where they dropped 59 points opening a season where they want to be the highest scoring offense in the NFL. Week 2, they lose a key piece of that offense.
14: Take turn, booting to the near side. Caleb with Greengrass at the 10. He goes down inside the 5 awkwardly. He's on his back and looks to be in a bit of pain here. Caleb Williams, but he is in absolute pain right now inside the 5.
1: Ultimately, it's a 9-3 loss to the Vikings, ESPN 1000 in Chicago. So Chicago Bears with a 56-point drop-off from week 1 to week 2. Of greater concern, Caleb Williams. 138 yards passing, 42 rushing yards before leaving in the fourth quarter with what the team says is a hamstring issue. ESPN's Kimberly Martin.
15: So many times the Chicago Bears have seen Caleb Williams take a big hit and pop right back up, Roma Dunze said. With Williams, it never seems the play is over. That is, until midway through the fourth quarter of Sunday's game against the Vikings. There was Williams on the grass, writhing

0: pain, grabbing his hamstring. Said Adunze, "I've never seen him go down like that." The Bears postgame locker room was filled with disbelief and concern for their quarterback. Head coach Ben Johnson said Williams was in good spirits after the game, but he won't know the extent of the injury until Monday. But the tears in Williams' eyes as he was carted off the field signaled the Bears could be without their leader for a while. Adversity is all part of the game, said Jalen Johnson, but we need him, obviously. And Ben Johnson said without hesitation that inclement weather was the story of the day. And on Sunday, the Bears lost more than a divisional game. Now, they could be without their franchise quarterback for the foreseeable future.
1: He'll have imaging in the morning as well. Vikings get the 9-3 win. Vikings scoring no touchdowns in a win against a division opponent for the first time since 1993. SportsCenter all night. ESPN Radio. Win streak continues for the Seahawks.
2: Lock from the shotgun. Four-man rush. Looks, throws to the back of the end zone. It's caught! Touchdown! Seahawks! Guess who? I'll give you a hint. It starts with J-S-N from 12 yards and an absolute laser to Jackson in the back of the end zone. His third touchdown of the game. He hands the ball to a fan in the back of the end zone, and the Seahawks extend their lead 23-7.
1: Seahawks go on to the win 31-7. Seattle Sports 7:10 a.m., a franchise record 12th. Consecutive victory, passing the 11-game win streak in 2005. Seahawks, 15th reigning Super Bowl champs since 2000, to begin with wins in their first two games. The bar was set high for teams like the Buccaneers, but on Sunday against the Browns,
3: Deshaun Watson takes the knee at the 19-yard line, turns around, hands the ball to Brad Rogers, and that is it. It was worth the wait.
4: Yes, it was.
3: The Browns go to 1-1. They come to Tampa and knock Baker and the Bucks to 0-2. They win today, 23-19. And it feels good.
1: The Browns with the victory. Game was even delayed at the two-minute warning in the fourth quarter for a couple of hours because of inclement weather. The Browns hang on for the 23-19 win. Baker Mayfield, 182 yards passing, a touchdown and an interception. 0-2 in his career against the Browns.
5: Frustrated because it's close. You know, you can feel it. You can see it. We're moving the ball at times and then just shooting ourselves in the foot. And so it's that makes it more frustrating when you know you're right there. So it's our group is more than capable of handling stuff like this. But we got to really be self-critical, look at the tape, get stuff fixed, and just can't keep making the same mistakes over and over.
1: The Browns trailed 16-6, second double-digit comeback since the start of 2024. Buccaneers 0-11 against the spread since their Week 9 bye last season. SportsCenter all night, ESPN Radio to baseball. Another division's been clinched.
6: 1-2. Got him swinging, strike three. And the Braves are division champions in 2026. Back on April the 8th, it was the day after Walt Weiss tackled Jorge Soler in Anaheim in the bench-clearing brawl. And the Braves took first place that day, wrestling it away from everybody else. And they did not let it go the rest of the way. And they are champions in the East for the seventh time in the last 9 years.
1: 4-2 win over the Astros. 680 the fan. Braves clinching the East for the first time since 2023. The loss by the Astros officially puts the Red Sox into the postseason. Boston losing to the Rays 5-1, but Boston is in the postseason. Fourth team in the World Series era to make the postseason after being 14 games or more under 500 during the season. White Sox an 8-1 win over the Tigers, taking 3 of 4 in the series. Chicago still trails Cleveland in the division, 3 games ahead of the Blue Jays and Astros for the third wild card spot. As for those Guardians,
7: again, he awaits the 0-2. Here it comes. A swing and a miss. Ball game. Cade Smith strikes out Donovan Walton. Cleveland gets a 1-0 shutout win. They sweep the A's. They stay in first place, winning their fifth consecutive game. And now 6 remain, starting on Tuesday night at Fenway.
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1: 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Major League Baseball into the final week of the regular season, and Sunday night seeing a shutout.
2: First pitch swinging, and Leody Taveras with a fly ball to left field. Jackson Chourio's underneath it. He makes a two-handed grab, and the ball game is over. The Milwaukee Brewers win 3-0 over the Baltimore Orioles and are in the win column for the 98th time this year. Their most wins in a single season in franchise history. They retain the best record in baseball and the driver's seat for the number one overall record going into the postseason.
1: Mike Cousins with the call right here on ESPN Radio. 3-0, the shutout win for the Brewers over the Orioles. 98 wins for the Brewers. Dodgers with their 96th win, a 3-1 win over the Giants. 10-game home win streak for LA.
3: There's the snap. Levitt wants to throw, fires. It's batted up in the air and intercepted. It's picked off.
4: Really proud of our guys and our coaches. Really happy for our fans that no player, no person is bigger than anybody else. And the trajectory is up, and that's where it's going to continue to go.
1: Latest AP poll has Texas still number one, second straight week, followed by Georgia, Notre Dame, and Ole Miss, which moves up to number four after the win at home over LSU. What do we learn this weekend? ESPN's Heather Dinich.
5: I learned that Ole Miss's playoff hopes absolutely skyrocketed after the games last night. I bumped them up to number two in my latest playoff projection. If the playoff were today, behind Texas, and the strength of record metric lined up with that, with Texas number one still and Ole Miss number two. And I think that that's really important because both Ole Miss and LSU have really tough schedules down the stretch, but LSU's playoff chances dropped to 27%. And when you look at what they have on the rest of their schedule, Alabama, Texas, Tennessee, it's still a double-edged sword because you can totally win those games and impress the College Football Playoff Selection Committee. But right now, ESPN's FPI projects LSU will lose all three of those games.
1: It's going to get interesting as we go down the stretch. Back to the NFL, Broncos and Jaguars.
6: First and goal at the three for Denver. Knicks under center. Jumbo package in. Motioning is Atkins. They'll hand it off. Behind the right side. Into the end zone. Touchdown.
1: Broncos with a come-from-behind win over the Jags 20-13. Heard it on ESPN Radio. Roxy Bernstein.
6: All right, Jay, the Denver Broncos, they had their backs against the wall. They were down at halftime. Their offense for the first six quarters of the season, Harry, was inept. They couldn't move the football. They couldn't put points on the board. That changed in the second half. What was different in the second half today against Jacksonville for Denver?
7: Well, we started to see consistency from this offense, and it's something that we didn't see in the first half today, nor did we see in the first ball game on Monday Night Football versus the Kansas City Chiefs. I really thought offensive play caller Davis Webb, who came into this ball game with a lot of heat on his shoulders, I thought he really settled in as a play caller in that second half. But it's also, you get your playmakers the football. You know, you had a big pass interference call that Courtland Sutton was able to draw. I love them throwing the go route to him in the end zone on that play. Now you get the ball first and goal inside the 5-yard line. But gosh, Jalen Waddle, the new acquisition that you gave up a first round, third round, and a fourth round draft pick for, 8 receptions for 138 yards. Just find a way to get it into his hands. He's going to do the rest. And when they needed him the most on third and three, he ran a stutter and go. And my goodness, my mouth dropped instantly because the defender that was guarding him fell down out of bounds. But that's why you go acquire a guy like that, because that basically told me the mindset of the front office, the mindset of Sean Payton as the head coach, is that we're one player away from getting to where we want to be, and that's the Super Bowl. So you have to make sure you feature that guy and get him the football early and often.
6: Almost 400 yards of total offense for Denver, and Bo Nix settled in the second half, and he looked sharp and made some big plays when Denver needed him.
7: So it was the decision-making and also not having the boneheaded play that we seen in the first half, throwing an interception in the red zone, taking points off the board. But we seen him controlling things at the line of scrimmage, and I'll tell you, for teams that are going to play the Denver Broncos moving forward, if you're going to play man coverage versus Bo Nix, then go ahead and chalk it up and throw in your hat. he's outstanding versus man coverage. And we've seen that today in this ballgame, especially in the second half. But you also had his guys making plays. And Roxy, I'll finish with this when it comes to the Denver Broncos. You don't know when your moment's going to come. So for people like Atkins at the tight end position and Jonah Coleman at the running back position, you don't know when your number's going to be called. But you want to go out here and display every single opportunity that you get to your teammates that you can be trusted and counted on. Those two guys today, although they didn't have the eye-popping, outstanding numbers, when their numbers were called, they stepped up and made the plays necessary.
1: And the Broncos get the 20-13 win over the Jags, their sixth win after trailing by double digits under Sean Payton. Certainly a tough Sunday for Chicago. That's next. SportsCenter All Night continues. It's ESPN Radio.
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11: Reeves has got it. 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
11: Perfectly executed. 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
1: Braves clinch the division. Red Sox clinch a playoff berth. The Chiefs go to 2-0 with an overtime win over the Colts. Sunday turns out to be a rough day for some Chicago athletes. Cubs beating the Reds in Cincinnati. PCA home run number 45. But Alex Bregman leaves the game after being hit in the face by a foul ball while he was standing in the on-deck circle. Then there's the Bears.
16: Big turn. Booting to the near side. Caleb with green grass at the 10. He goes down inside the 5 awkwardly. He's on his back and looks to be in a bit of pain here. Caleb Williams. But he is in absolute pain right now inside the 5.
1: Bears want to be the highest scoring offense in the NFL, but the Cubs outscored them on Sunday. And Chicago loses Caleb Williams to a hamstring injury in their 9-3 loss to the Vikings. Caleb Williams leaving in the fourth quarter with that injury. The team says there'll be more imaging this morning. If they need to ride with backup quarterback Tyson Bagent, what's the confidence level there? ESPN Bears reporter Courtney Cronin.
17: There's a reason that they gave him that two-year, $10 million contract extension last offseason. Like, he can operate Ben's offense at a really high level. And even

0: in the late part of this game, if there's all this chaos, Caleb going out, Tyson coming in, it still felt like they had a chance to win, which with this team, that's the carryover effect from all of the fourth quarter comebacks that they had last year. And had it not been for an off-target pass to Colston Loveland, outside of that, and then there's a sack on the last play after they put a second back on the clock, he gets, you know, hit from his blind side. Tyson had this team in a position to win this game. So the confidence is high. Everybody I spoke to in the locker room was talking about Tyson gets reps with the, you know, with the top receivers. He's working with Garrett Bradbury, the starting center. He's been in this offense for as long as Caleb Williams has, and he's been with this organization now since 2022. He's a capable backup. They like him in this offense, clearly, to make him QB2 all these years and to keep him around. And even this offseason, there was, you know, a little bit of trade talk about him, going around his name for a little bit because of, you know, how the other people in the league view him. So I think he's in a good position if he has to go this week or if he has to play in the short term, that he can execute what Ben's offense is going to be. And it's not like you have two different quarterbacks or two different skill sets in the way that they play the game. Like, this offense is tailored to Caleb Williams, but in that, Tyson Bajan can execute a lot of what is asked of Williams too.
1: Bears and Eagles, the Monday night matchup for week 3 of the season. So the Bears keeping their fingers crossed for their starting quarterback. Ditto for Washington.
2: Lights the back. Here's Jake. He slips coming out of there. Just tosses it towards the goal line. And I think he got maybe stepped on it. Now he's down on the ground at the 11-yard line. The half is going to end with an incomplete pass.
3: His elbow.
2: And it is Jaden down in a lot of pain at the 13-yard line.
3: Oh, his hyperextended the elbow again.
2: Oh, my goodness.
1: Big 100 in Washington as the Commanders lose to the Cowboys 37-20, and they lose Jaden Daniels on the final play of the first half, dislocated left elbow. Earlier on ESPN Radio, our Adam Kaufman and Mark Zitto with Washington looking at a backup quarterback.
4: This is catastrophic. I mean, look, Marcus Mariota is a serviceable backup at best. This is not a guy that at this point in his career you can trust to play 5, 6, 7, 8 games with you and expect to win more than lose. That's just the reality of where Washington is.
5: Marcus Mariota, we saw quite a bit last year, and obviously in a very general sense, it did not look good. He's a backup quarterback for a reason. Last year we saw him for 11 games, 8 starts, he goes 2-6. The thing that I think does get a little overlooked, who's the better option? Clearly it's Jaden Daniels, if healthy. But Daniels wasn't very good in his sophomore NFL season either. It was nothing, Mark, like we saw during his standout rookie year. You know, obviously the top quarterback among the first-year players, all of that. Last year was a real step backward. Coming into this season, for Washington, it all kept coming back to Jaden Daniels. And do you see first-year Jaden Daniels or second-year Jaden Daniels? And the early returns on this season, not exactly inspiring in terms of his play on the field. So, honestly, while you feel for the guy, while you hate it, I'm not sure the results with Mariota are going to be all that much different.
1: Commanders losing to Dallas in week 2, 37-20. Washington 0-2 with 2 division losses after the loss to Philadelphia a week ago. Their first 0-2 start since 2019. Speaking of teams in that division, SportsCenter All Night, ESPN Radio.
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7: Jalen has Shipley to his left. He's in shotgun formation. He takes the snap, looks in his eyes, to the end

0: takes it, gets it off inside. He gets it to Bixby, and he's through for the touchdown. Hurts. Calling for the football. He's back. He's looking. He's still looking. He starts to run. He is firing. Complete touchdown. Devontae Smith. 22 yards.
1: Cam's under center. He fakes the handoff. He goes from the bootleg to the left.
2: Oh, boy.
1: Tries to get to the end zone. Dives.
2: Oh,
1: it's a Titans touchdown.
0: Hurts. Calling for the snap. He's back. He's looking. He steps up. He is looping it for Devontae Smith, and it's intercepted. Intercepted at the 18-yard line. The second interception of the game.
1: Perfect snap. Good hold. Sly kicks it through there, and the Titans have the lead. 20-17 with 1:56 to go in the game.
0: Hurts is back. Here comes the run. He fires.
1: Touchdown!
3: Lose Cooper, and he's in the back of the end zone for the touchdown.
1: What a play!
0: There's Bourne. He's back. He's looking. He steps up. He throws the ball. Incomplete.
1: Zeroes on the clock. The Eagles escape. The Eagles escape. A brilliant come from behind final minute engineered by Jalen Hurts.
4: Everything mattered in that game with the Heat and the way we handled everything. You don't do one of those things, or one department's not quite where they need to be, or whatever, even just one thing. The attention to detail by the entire organization was up.
5: We're going to get better every week. We're going to find more consistency every week. We're going to be better at executing every week. And I've got a lot of faith in the group we have.
6: Titans are 0-2 for a third straight season. Eagles get their first road win over the Titans since they moved to Tennessee in 1997. Eagles 2-0 in four of the last five seasons. They made the playoffs in each of the last three seasons. They started 2-0. SportsCenter all night, ESPN Radio at MetLife. Packers and Jets, they went to overtime.
7: Trey Smack from 26 yards away to try to win in overtime. Kick all the way. It is perfect. And the Green Bay Packers snap that pesky six-game losing streak. They defeat the Jets 20-17 in overtime here in the New York home opener.
6: That six-game losing streak was the franchise's longest since a seven-game losing streak to start the 1990s. Packers, the 20-17 win after trailing 17-7 in the fourth quarter. Packers committed 14 accepted penalties and won. You heard the game here on ESPN Radio. Steve Levy, Sal Palantonio had the call for us. Back to the Meadowlands. Steve?
8: Jay, thank you. This was not a pretty football game, but it will look gorgeous in the standings as the Green Bay Packers are able to even their record at 1-1 and get the awful taste out of their mouth of blowing that big lead to Minnesota last week. Although I'm not sure, Sal, Green Bay will feel great about their effort today other than winning the football game.
9: Well, they won an important game on the road. It's hard to win on the road when you lose two big offensive players a minute into the game. So that was significant. Also, you had 14 penalties in the game. You lose two offensive players, and you manage to survive. So I think they will feel somewhat good within their division. Unfortunately, it looks like Caleb Williams, quarterback Chicago Bears, has a significant injury. The Bears are 1-1. The Packers are 1-1. The Lions are 1-1.
8: Yes.
9: Minnesota's 2-0.
8: Yeah,
9: who had that on their dance card?
8: I had the Vikings fourth in that division, and they're, of course, in first place.
9: But point now is that, you know, it flips the script on what they were looking at within their division.
8: And Green Bay can exhale. They can take a deep breath right by winning. And, and it's a quick turnaround for the Packers, Sal. They play the Thursday night game at home against the Falcons.
9: Yep, the lowly, dysfunctional Falcons, and I've seen them play. I saw them last week, and they're bad. Jaden Reed, losing number 14, Jaden Reed, wide receiver. And, of course, their right tackle, Zach Bakke-Bowele. They will have to recover from that. I thought that Jordan Love made some important crossing route throws. That was, they were available, well-designed throws by Matt LaFleur that got them out of trouble. And defensively, they put pressure on Geno Smith when they had to.
8: Especially in that first possession in overtime, yeah.
9: Yeah, the Jets could not run the ball with any kind of consistency.
8: Breece Hall today rushing, 16 carries, 29 yards.
9: Yeah.
8: 1.8 yard per rush for Breece Hall after running for 100 last week.
9: But in the end, it was really two big plays. One was the Sky Moore punt return. That was huge, 63 yards. That flipped the field, may have saved the game, may have saved the season. And then the pass interference, who I thought was huge, down the right sideline in front of the Packers bench.
8: So the Packers are, in essence, buying time for themselves to get Micah Parsons back and maybe Josh Jacobs back. So any win they can get without those two guys, that's going to greatly benefit them, whatever those guys return, should they return.
9: No question. There was a lot on the line in this game. And you could feel in this game, Steve, the tension that was building in the second half for both of these teams, but especially the desperation on the part of the Packers. You know, say what you want about what the Jets did against the Titans and how they started out this season. You know, they are not in the Super Bowl conversation. They are not in the postseason conversation yet. The Packers are, and were removed from it.
8: For Sal Palantonio, I'm Steve Levy, right here on your home for the Football Sunday Game of the Week, ESPN Radio. Now let's go back to Jay Reynolds in the studio.
2: All right, Steve, the Packers outlast the Jets. They rally for that win in overtime. Patriots pull away from the Steelers, 20-3 the final. Drake May, 208 yards passing. Did have an interception, fourth of the season in two games played after throwing eight interceptions in 17 games in 2025. Patriots, though, have not allowed more than 13 points in four straight games dating back to last season. Coach Mike Vrabel.
10: Walk me through sort of the defensive touchdown and the overall pressure that your defense put on Aaron Rodgers.
11: Well, I mean, it's a good mix. I think the defensive coaches, I think Zach and everybody over there does a fantastic job. I think all the credit goes to the players. You know, being able to, you know, see Christian Barmore affect the quarterback with a holding penalty and a forced fumble and, you know, seeing everybody work and compete, but work together to affect the quarterback. And the coverage has to be there long enough for the rush to get there. And, you know, I think Ponder had a couple of those, you know, fumble recoveries last year and was able to score. And it was fun to see him be able to get into the end zone today.
2: Aaron Rodgers, 187 yards passing in the loss with an interception, snaps an eight-game streak without an interception. Panthers roll over the Falcons.
8: McMillan, Coker, and Leggett in a trips look to the left. Waller wide right. Shotgun snap. Brooks in the block. Quick throw. Near pylon. It is caught for a touchdown by Darren Waller.
2: Panthers go on to a 34-3 win over the Falcons. Carolina Panthers Radio Network. Panthers have won four straight games against Atlanta. Bryce Young, 287 yards and three touchdown passes.
12: It feels great. Yes, I mean, all the credit in the world to our defense. Them putting the performance that they did today was, I mean, it's that's elite. And, you know, we want to make sure we always have their back. You know, I think that's one of the things I love so much about this group. We're always in communication. It's not just one side of the locker room and the other. You know, everyone's cool. Everyone's talking. There's so much communication on the sideline. So when we see the defense go out there and put a performance together like they did, it makes us, you know, want to make sure we match it and have their back. And we know it's vice versa. So, it was great to have a team win like this today.
2: Bryce Young, six touchdown passes through the first two games of the season. Saints get past the Ravens on Sunday with a 24-17 win. New Orleans outscoring the Ravens 15-0 in the fourth quarter. Outscoring opponents 25-3 in the fourth alone in the first two games this season. Saints get the win. ESPN analyst Herm Edwards.
13: This win for the Saints in Baltimore against an MVP quarterback in Lamar Jackson and supposedly a defense that was pretty good historically. This defense for Baltimore didn't close it out. The Saints just kept battling. They're a scrappy bunch, right? Yeah. Who's this? Everybody's saying, who's this quarterback? All of a sudden, they figured it out today. This quarterback's pretty good, yeah. Especially in big moments. You got to give the Saints a lot of credit. To go in there and to beat the Ravens at home, they had to go on the road and play the Baltimore Ravens in Baltimore. No one anticipated this was going to be the outcome.
2: Ravens with their 15th loss after holding a double-digit lead since Lamar Jackson became the starter in 2019. It may be the catch of the year. That's next. SportsCenter All Night, ESPN Radio.
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2: 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WNBA Aces 98-77 win over the Storm. They've won five straight. Liberty pound the tempo 106-69. Liberty two games behind the Dream for the four seed in the WNBA playoffs. Sparks beat the Fire as they unveil the statue of Lisa Leslie outside crypto.com on Sunday. Baseball, Phillies a 7-2 win over the Mets. Phillies four games ahead of the Diamondbacks for the third National League wildcard spot. Sunday also marking the final broadcast for longtime Mets announcer Howie Rose.
28: You know, we've known each other a long, long time. And whether we've met personally or not, it feels as though we're on a first-name basis with each other, right? We've been together in the car, at the beach, enjoying a backyard barbecue, maybe even under the covers if you tried to hide your radio or smartphone from mom and dad during those West Coast games. But most importantly, we shared some time bonding over the exploits of the team we love, the New York Mets.
2: Mets losing on Sunday to the Phillies. Back to the NFL. There are eight teams that are 2-0. Raiders are one of them. 26-14 win over the Chargers. Raiders are 2-0 for the first time since 2021. Kirk Cousins has six touchdown passes this season. Niners are also 2-0. They score on their first five drives of the game for the first time in the last 45 seasons. They beat the Dolphins 35-13. Then there's the Bengals.
28: The Bengals have it at the 32 of Houston. 3:37 left in the half. Shotgun snap. Burrow from the pocket. Fires deep downfield. Jamar Chase trying to make the catch near the pylon. He's got it. Touchdown.
2: Impressive catch. ESPN 15:30. Bengals go to 2-0 in consecutive seasons. First time they've done that since 2014-2015. Bengals a 20-6 win over the Texans. Jamar Chase, seven catches. Two touchdowns, including that impressive 32-yard catch.
0: Jamar, take me through that touchdown catch. How?
1: Yeah, I've just seen a video in the locker room. A lot of body control went into that. Just keep my eyes on the prize at the end of the day, making sure I could come down with that catch.
0: Okay, you oversimplified. It was like there was a lot of fighting going on.
1: It was, but I mean, it was just like it's a lot of body control going on. I didn't even know I was about to fall until I seen a video, you know what I'm saying? So body control, hand-eye coordination, and just being disciplined.
2: 55th touchdown catch of his career. Bengals get the win 20-6 over the Texans. Mark Robbins, top sounds from Sunday.
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28: Hello, Jay. Pleasure to be working with you. The Seahawks are 2-0 thanks to Jackson Smith and Jigba's receiving hat trick. The call on Seattle Sports 7:10 a.m.
4: Lock. From the shotgun, four-man rush. Looks, throws to the back of the end zone. It's caught! Touchdown! Seahawks! Guess who? I'll give you a hint. It starts with J-S-N from 12 yards and an absolute laser to Jackson in the back of the end zone. His third touchdown of the game.
17: Number four.
28: The Saints march into Baltimore and stun the Ravens on WWL in New Orleans.
5: Saints have five DBs, seven on the line. Snap, Jackson, lofting one, and that is going to be picked off. Julian Blackman. Julian Blackman slides down at the 10-yard line to finish it off.
17: Number three.
28: The Browns persevere against the Bucks and the weather in Tampa. The call on 850 ESPN Cleveland.
6: Browns with Carson Ryan in motion. Play fake to Judkins. Throw back left. Whitehart has it. The 10, the 5. Touchdown. Touchdown, Browns. Deshaun Watson to Blake Whitehart. And the Browns take the lead with 3:51 to go.
28: It hurts so good for the Eagles in the final 9 seconds in Nashville. The call on WIP.
4: Hurts is back. Here comes the luck. He fires.
5: Touchdown! Darius Cooper! They run that punch barrel on the right side. And when they come off the ball, somehow they just lose Cooper. And he's in the back of the end zone for the touchdown.
6: What a play!
17: Number one.
28: Harrison Butker kicks the Colts out of KC as the Chiefs win in overtime on 96.5 The Fan.
7: These guys work on this all year long. Go signal. Kick is up. The kick by Butker, and the kick is good!

0: is the Sunday night game, then Monday. Who will remember the 21st night of September? Week 2 will wrap up. Rams hosting the Giants.
1: This is a collision here of two teams coming from completely different spots. Not a lot of expectations for the Giants coming into the season with a brand new head coach and a whole entire, you know, new staff. But they look like they were, you know, one of the better teams in the NFC through 1 week. As I said repeatedly, we're not going to sit here and make grand conclusions after 1 week of football. But if the Rams start 0-2 as a team that, you know, is the prohibitive Super Bowl favorite, particularly in that division, could be very difficult for them to climb out of that hole.
0: ESPN's Mark Zeno, ABC ESPN for Monday Night Football. 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
7: Mahomes and the Chiefs look to go 2-0 against the Colts.
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7: Dak and the Cowboys bounce back in their home opener.
9: Prescott fires it into the end zone. Who's got it? Ferguson. Out-wrestled the safety.
7: It came down in the last 9 seconds in Nashville.
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12: Some 2-0 surprises, some surprising 0-2s as well. SportsCenter All Night, ESPN Radio, the ESPN app, Sirius XM, Channel 80. Another division wrapping up with the end of the baseball regular season in sight. Could be a tough stretch to navigate for a couple of NFL teams without their quarterbacks. One team that got its quarterback back for the start of the season pulls out another one.
5: Colts at Chiefs.
12: It was mid-December. Patrick Mahomes went down with that ACL injury. Made it back, though, in time for week one this season. Kansas City dominated the Broncos last Monday night. Week two, Sunday night, Chiefs-Colts in a tight one. Fourth quarter, Indy down by a touchdown, runs off an 8.5-minute drive. And on play number 13 of that drive,
13: Jones under center. They give it to Taylor, stretching left, falling off a block, cuts in, he's in for a touchdown! Follow that offensive line left, and scores for
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12: 107.5 the fan, fourth quarter would end tied at 27, so off to overtime. Chiefs with the opening possession, they get a field goal. Colts answer with a field goal of their own. It's tied back up at 30.
7: Kansas City.

0: And gets the ball back with just over 3 minutes to go. And 3 minutes later,
1: go signal. Kick is up. The kick by Buckner. And the kick is good! Good! And for the second straight year, the Chiefs have beaten the Colts in overtime on a Harrison Buckner field goal. Final score on the last play of the extra period in week two. Kansas City 33, the Colts 30. The Chiefs are 2-0 on the season.
0: 96-5, the fan. 33-30, the final in overtime for Patrick Mahomes. 97th career quarterback win, tying Tom Brady for the third most wins by a starting quarterback in their first 10 seasons, behind only Peyton Manning and Russell Wilson since 1950, when quarterback starts were first tracked. And Mahomes gets number 97.
2: Guys just were resilient, and we just strained to finish. As EB talks about, you know, it wasn't always pretty. There was times where we didn't execute at a high level, but guys continue to fight, continue to push, and we fought until the very end and found a way to get a win. That's what this league's all about.
0: Mahomes 8-0 in regular season overtime games, longest win streak in overtime games by any starting quarterback since 1974. As for the Colts, their ninth straight loss dating back to last season. Longest losing streak since 2011, when they dropped 13 straight. They're 0-2 to start this year. Coach Shane Steichen.
3: I told him, keep your freaking heads up, dude. It's a long-ass season ahead of us, and we're battling like crazy. And that's the message, and we got to continue to grow and learn. And we got a lot of football left. Like I said last week, we're right there. You know, we got to find a way to win at the end. That was one of those games. It's a freaking hard-ass league, and you got to find a way to win these tight games.
0: Colts get a field goal in overtime, but the Chiefs got two field goals in overtime. They get the win. Colts wind up now one of three teams in the division to start 0-2. Jaguars lead the AFC South at 1-1. For the Chiefs, Travis Kelce, 128 yards after catch this season, most in his first two games of a season in his career. Kenneth Walker runs for 117 yards. 369 yards from scrimmage through the first two games of the season. As for Patrick Mahomes, a dozen completions from outside the pocket, most in any game of his career in the NFL, and that's coming off a torn ACL last December. So what do we take away from the Sunday night game? ESPN analyst Tim Hasselbeck.
4: One of the big things is he's back, okay? 15's fine.
5: Yeah. Like
4: that, so, you know, me included, you know, there's always concern when someone comes off of a major injury. He looked calm. He ran when he needed to run. It doesn't seem like he's uneasy when people are around his feet in the pocket. So that's the biggest thing for Kansas City, period. The next biggest thing is Kenneth Walker's for real. Kenneth Walker is an outstanding back that I think is running better than he ever did in Seattle. I understand he ran well, you know, late in the postseason last year. Obviously, had a great Super Bowl.
5: Yeah.
4: But did not have a great season last year.
5: Well, it was him and Charbonnet. They were kind of splitting
4: right.
5: It. Yeah.
4: But he was, I mean, he's such a focal, you know, part of, you know, their offense right now, mm-hmm. in terms of what he's doing on just basic runs, but then also how they're throwing him the football. They package two plays to give the ball, you know, he kind of flipped it to him in the flat. That's a packaged play twice in the game that were big conversions. It's really impressive the way he's kind of been integrated in the offense so quickly and the impact that he's had.
0: Chiefs now 2-0 with a couple of primetime wins to start the season. Tim Hasselbeck mentioning their quarterback back from that injury. There are a couple of other teams that will have to try and figure out when they'll get their quarterbacks back.
6: White's the back. Here's Jamie slipped coming out of there. Just tosses it towards the goal line. And I think he got maybe stepped on it. Now he's down on the ground at the 11-yard line. The half is going to end with an incomplete pass.
7: I don't agree.
8: His elbow, dude.
7: I don't agree.
8: His elbow.
6: And it is Jaden down in a lot of pain at the 13-yard line.
7: Oh, his hyperextended the elbow again.
6: This is the end of the half.
7: He hyperextended the elbow again.
6: Oh, my goodness.
7: He got his foot stepped on,
6: yes,
7: by Chris Paul, and he hyperextended his elbow, the left elbow.
6: The same left elbow. Unbelievable.
7: But why not kick the field goal and take the points?
6: Oh, my goodness.
7: You're talking about adding insult to injury. That right there is unacceptable.
0: So it's out on Big 100 in Washington. Commanders losing their quarterback. Dallas sees theirs with a milestone afternoon.
9: Prescott back, 2nd and 7. Throwing in the end zone. Lamb, flag down. Catch made. Touchdown. It's 2 for Lamb, 4 for Prescott. And Dak. Prescott will have thrown more touchdown passes than any Cowboys quarterback in a career ever.
0: He had four on Sunday, the last being number 249 of his career, breaking Tony Romo's franchise record. 105.3, the Fan with the call. Cowboys go on to a 37-20 win over the Commanders on the milestone day for Prescott.
8: I'm blessed, honored. As I've told you earlier in the week, right, records are meant to be broken. It's my time to break this one. Pretty cool to do it against, you know, the team I scored, I threw my first touchdown against, what, 10 years ago or so. So definitely humbling, something I don't take for granted, the great history of this organization, quarterbacks before me, obviously wearing, to me, the greatest one, right? And so super, super honored, super thankful. God's great. I'm not taking it lightly, but as I told y'all, it's just the beginning. I want to double it. I plan to play for a while, so just getting started.
0: Cowboys got a 37-20 win over Washington. Dallas has won five straight matchups when Dak Prescott starts. As for Jaden Daniels, dislocated left elbow on the final play of the first half. ESPN analyst Herm Edwards, certainly familiar with it.
10: Look, he's magical, and they know that. They have the right guy playing quarterback. I will say this, when he was in college and played for me at Arizona State, injury was never an issue. He played, he lined up and played. And he's a little bit bigger than he is now for me when he played at Arizona State. And everybody was worried about that when he was in college. It was never a problem. He's just had some bad luck the last couple years. I mean, it's a shame because when this team has him at quarterback, they got a chance to win. I mean, today, they had a chance to win this game until he left the game, right? I mean, he's that kind of guy. I mean, he uplifts the whole franchise. I mean, when he's playing quarterback, and when I saw him go down with the elbow, I'm like, you got to be kidding me. This is your franchise quarterback, and all of a sudden, beside that, you're 0-2, and you've lost two division games. Mm-hmm. The odds of you winning the division are not very good, to be quite honest. I'm just going to state a fact. Now, coach can't say that. I mean, he's, you know, coach is going to do what he's got to do to rally his football team. This team will rally, but they're a different offense with Marcus Mariota playing quarterback. I mean, look, Marcus has a lot of experience. He's very smart. He can get to the checks, but it's going to change. Now, you don't have the suddenness that Jaden Daniels brings. When you play a quarterback of Jaden Daniels' ilk, defensively, you're nervous. You know what you're nervous about? When he drops back and he doesn't get rid of the ball. Because now you're going, okay, what is he about to do? And he can run, he can beat you with his legs, he can beat you with his arm. He plays off schedule. Mm-hmm. Look, him and
11: Caleb Williams,
10: when you watch those guys play, it's not when they drop back, it's when they drop back and go, uh-oh, he's running. Now what's going to happen? You don't know.
11: Yeah.
10: You're sitting there defensively and you're going, what are we going to do, boys? You have no idea. And they have arm talent where they can throw the ball anywhere on the field.
0: And Daniels now out for the Commanders after being injured, that dislocated left elbow on the final play of the first half, non-throwing arm. Of course, he did not return. Commanders lose to Dallas 37-20. Imaging machine's going to be running overtime in the morning because the Bears coming off their week one victory where they dropped 59 points opening a season where they want to be the highest scoring offense in the NFL. Week two, they lose a key piece of that offense.
12: Take turn, booting to the near side. Caleb with green grass at the 10. He goes down inside the 5 awkwardly. He's on his back and looks to be in a bit of pain here. Caleb Williams, but he is in absolute pain right now inside the 5.
0: Ultimately, it's a 9-3 loss to the Vikings, ESPN 1000 in Chicago. So Chicago Bears with a 56-point drop-off from week 1 to week 2. Of greater concern, Caleb Williams. 138 yards passing, 42 rushing yards before leaving in the fourth quarter with what the team says is a hamstring issue. ESPN's Kimberly Martin.
13: So many times the Chicago Bears have seen Caleb Williams take a big hit and pop right back up, Roma Dunze said. With Williams, it never seems the play is over. That is, until midway through the fourth quarter of Sunday's game against the Vikings. There was Williams on the grass, writhing in pain, grabbing his hamstring. Said Adunze, I've never seen him go down like that. The Bears postgame locker room was filled with disbelief and concern for their quarterback. Head coach Ben Johnson said Williams was in good spirits after the game, but he won't know the extent of the injury until Monday. The tears in Williams' eyes as he was carted off the field signaled the Bears could be without their leader for a while. Adversity is all part of the game, said Jalen Johnson, but we need him. obviously. And Ben Johnson said without hesitation that inclement weather was the story of the day. And on Sunday, the Bears lost more than a divisional game. Now they could be without their franchise quarterback for the foreseeable future.
0: He'll have imaging in the morning as well. Vikings get the 9-3 win. Vikings scoring no touchdowns in a win against a division opponent for the first time since 1993. SportsCenter all night. ESPN Radio. Win streak continues for the Seahawks.
14: Lock from the shotgun. Four-man rush. Looks, throws to the back of the end zone. It's caught! Touchdown! Seahawks! Guess who? It starts with J-S-N from 12 yards and an absolute laser to Jackson in the back of the end zone. His third touchdown of the game. He hands the ball to a fan in the back of the end zone, and the Seahawks extend their lead 23-7.
0: Seahawks go on to the win 31-7. Seattle Sports 7:10 a.m., a franchise record 12th. Consecutive victory, passing the 11-game win streak in 2005. Seahawks, 15th reigning Super Bowl champ since 2000, to begin with wins in their first two games. The bar was set high for teams like the Buccaneers, but on Sunday against the Browns,
15: Deshaun Watson takes the knee at the 19-yard line, turns around, hands the ball to Brad Rogers, and that is it. It was worth the wait.
16: Yes, it was.
15: The Browns go to 1-1. They come to Tampa and knock Baker and the Bucks to 0-2. They win today, 23-19. And it feels good.
0: The Browns with the victory. Game was even delayed at the two-minute warning in the fourth quarter for a couple of hours because of inclement weather. The Browns hang on for the 23-19 win. Baker Mayfield, 182 yards passing, a touchdown and an interception. 0-2 in his career against the Browns.
17: Frustrated because it's close. You know, you can feel it. You can see it. We're moving the ball at times and then just shooting ourselves in the foot. And so it's that makes it more frustrating when you know you're right there. So it's our group is more than capable of handling stuff like this, but we got to really be self-critical, look at the tape, get stuff fixed, and just can't keep making the same mistakes over and over.
0: The Browns trailed 16-6, second double-digit comeback since the start of 2024. Buccaneers 0-11 against the spread since their Week 9 bye last season. SportsCenter all night, ESPN Radio to baseball. Another division's been clinched.
18: 1-2. Got him swinging, strike three. And the Braves are division champions in 2026. Back on April the 8th, it was the day after Walt Weiss tackled Jorge Soler in Anaheim in the bench-clearing brawl. And the Braves took first place that day, wrestling it away from everybody else. And they did not let it go the rest of the way. And they are champions in the East for the seventh time in the last 9 years.
0: 4-2 win over the Astros. 680 the fan. Braves clinching the East for the first time since 2023. The loss by the Astros officially puts the Red Sox into the postseason. Boston losing to the Rays 5-1, but Boston is in the postseason. Fourth team in the World Series era to make the postseason after being 14 games or more under 500 during the season. White Sox an 8-1 win over the Tigers, taking 3-4 in the series. Chicago still trails Cleveland in the division, three games ahead of the Blue Jays and Astros for the third wild card spot. As for those Guardians,
19: again, he awaits the 0-2. Here it comes. A swing and a miss. Ball game. Cade Smith strikes out Donovan Walton. Cleveland gets a 1-0 shutout win. They sweep the A's. They stay in first place, winning their fifth consecutive game. And now six remain, starting on Tuesday night at Fenway.
0: Tom Hamilton, WTAM, Guardians' fifth straight win, longest active streak in Major League Baseball. Also a milestone hit on the diamond. That's next. 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
0: 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Major League Baseball into the final week of the regular season, and Sunday night seeing a shutout.
28: First pitch swinging, and Leody Taveras with a fly ball to left field. Jackson Chourio's underneath it. He makes a two-handed grab, and the ball game is over. The Milwaukee Brewers win 3-0 over the Baltimore Orioles and are in the win column for the 98th time this year. Their most wins in a single season in franchise history. They retain the best record in baseball and the driver's seat for the number one overall record going into the postseason.
0: Mike Cousins with the call right here on ESPN Radio. 3-0, the shutout win for the Brewers over the Orioles. 98 wins for the Brewers. Dodgers with their 96th win, a 3-1 win over the Giants. 10-game home win streak for LA.
29: There's the snap. Levitt wants to throw, fires, it's batted up in the air and intercepted. It's picked off.
30: Really proud of our guys and our coaches. Really happy for our fans that no player, no person is bigger than anybody else. And the trajectory is up, and that's where it's going to continue to go.
0: Latest AP poll has Texas still number one, second straight week, followed by Georgia, Notre Dame, and Ole Miss, which moves up to number four after the win at home over LSU. What do we learn this weekend? ESPN's Heather Dinich.
2: I learned that Ole Miss's playoff hopes absolutely skyrocketed after the games last night. I bumped them up to number 2 in my latest playoff projection if the playoff were today, behind Texas, and the strength of record metric lined up with that, with Texas number 1 still and Ole Miss number 2. And I think that that's really important because both Ole Miss and LSU have really tough schedules down the stretch, but LSU's playoff chances dropped to 27%. And when you look at what they have on the rest of their schedule, Alabama, Texas, Tennessee, it's still a double-edged sword because you can totally win those games and impress the College Football Playoff Selection Committee. But right now, ESPN's FPI projects LSU will lose all 3 of those games.
0: It's going to get interesting as we go down the stretch. Back to the NFL, Broncos and Jaguars.
3: First and goal at the 3 for Denver. Nick's under center. Jumbo package in. Motioning is Atkins. They'll hand it off. Behind the right side. Into the end zone. Touchdown.
0: Broncos with the come-from-behind win over the Jags 20-13. Heard it on ESPN Radio. Roxy Bernstein.
4: All right, Jay, the Denver Broncos, they had their backs against the wall. They were down at halftime. Their offense for the first 6 quarters of the season, Harry, was inept. They couldn't move the football. They couldn't put points on the board. That changed in the second half. What was different in the second half today against Jacksonville for Denver?
5: Well, we started to see consistency from this offense, and it's something that we didn't see in the first half today, nor did we see in the first ball game on Monday Night Football versus the Kansas City Chiefs. I really thought offensive play caller Davis Webb, who came into this ball game with a lot of heat on his shoulders, I thought he really settled in as a play caller in that second half. But it's also, you get your playmakers the football. You know, you had a big pass interference call that Courtland Sutton was able to draw. I love them throwing the go route to him in the end zone on that play. Now you get the ball first and goal inside the 5-yard line. But gosh, Jalen Waddle, the new acquisition that you gave up a first round, third round, and a fourth round draft pick for, 8 receptions for 138 yards. Just find a way to get it into his hands. He's going to do the rest. And when they needed him the most on 3rd and 3, he ran a stutter and go. And my goodness, my mouth dropped instantly because the defender that was guarding him fell down out of bounds. But that's why you go acquire a guy like that, because that basically told me the mindset of the front office, the mindset of Sean Payton as the head coach, is that we're one player away from getting to where we want to be, and that's the Super Bowl. So you have to make sure you feature that guy and get him the football early and often.
4: Almost 400 yards of total offense for Denver, and Bo Nix settled in the second half, and he looked sharp and made some big plays when Denver needed him.
5: So it was the decision-making, and also not having the boneheaded play that we've seen in the first half, throwing an interception in the red zone, taking points off the board, but we've seen him controlling things at the line of scrimmage. And I'll tell you, for teams that are going to play the Denver Broncos moving forward, if you're going to play man coverage versus Bo Nix, then go ahead and chalk it up and throw in your hat. He's outstanding versus man coverage, and we've seen that today in this ballgame, especially in the second half. But you also had his guys making plays. And Roxy, I'll finish with this when it comes to the Denver Broncos. You don't know when your moment's going to come. So for people like Atkins at the tight end position and Jonah Coleman at the running back position, you don't know when your number's going to be called. But you want to go out here and display every single opportunity that you get to your teammates that you can be trusted and counted on. Those two guys today, although they didn't have the eye-popping, outstanding numbers, when their numbers were called, they stepped up and made the plays necessary.
0: And the Broncos get the 20-13 win over the Jags, their 6th win after trailing by double digits under Sean Payton. Certainly a tough Sunday for Chicago. That's next. SportsCenter All Night continues. It's ESPN Radio.
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0: What do we take away from week two? That's coming up this morning on Unsportsmanlike. 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
0: Braves clinch the division. Red Sox clinch a playoff berth. The Chiefs go to 2-0 with an overtime win over the Colts. Sunday turns out to be a rough day from some Chicago athletes. Cubs beating the Reds in Cincinnati. PCA home run number 45. But Alex Bregman leaves the game after being hit in the face by a foul ball while he was standing in the on-deck circle. Then there's the Bears.
15: Take turn, booting to the near side. Caleb with Greengrass at the 10. He goes down inside the 5 awkwardly. He's on his back and looks to be in a bit of pain here. Caleb Williams, but he is in absolute pain right now inside the 5.
0: Bears want to be the highest scoring offense in the NFL, but the Cubs outscored them on Sunday. And Chicago loses Caleb Williams to a hamstring injury in their 9-3 loss to the Vikings. Caleb Williams leaving in the fourth quarter with that injury. The team says there'll be more imaging this morning. If they need to ride with backup quarterback Tyson Bagent, what's the confidence level there? ESPN Bears reporter Courtney Cronin.
16: There's a reason that they gave him that two-year, $10 million contract extension last offseason. Like, he can operate Ben's offense at a really high level. And even in the late part of this game, if there's all this chaos, Caleb going out, Tyson coming in, it still felt like they had a chance to win, which with this team, that's the carryover effect from all of the fourth quarter comebacks that they had last year. And had it not been for an off-target pass to Colston Loveland, outside of that, and then there's a sack on the last play after they put a second back on the clock, he gets, you know, hit from his blind side. Tyson had this team in a position to win this game. So the confidence is

0: tie. Everybody I spoke to in the locker room was talking about Tyson gets reps with the, you know, with the top receivers. He's working with Garrett Bradbury, the starting center. He's been in this offense for as long as Caleb Williams has, and he's been with this organization now since 2022. He's a capable backup. They like him in this offense, clearly, to make him QB2 all these years and to keep him around. And even this offseason, there was, you know, a little bit of trade talk about him, going around his name for a little bit because of, you know, what, how the other people in the league view him. So I think he's in a good position if he has to go this week or if he has to play in the short term, that he can execute what Ben's offense is going to be. And it's not like you have two different quarterbacks or two different skill sets in the way that they play the game. Like, this offense is tailored to Caleb Williams, but in that, Tyson Bagent can execute a lot of what is asked of Williams too.
1: Bears and Eagles, the Monday night matchup for week three of the season. So the Bears keeping their fingers crossed for their starting quarterback. Ditto for Washington.
2: White's the back. Here's Jake. He slipped coming out of there. Just tosses it towards the goal line. And I think he got maybe stepped on it. Now he's down on the ground at the 11-yard line. The half is going to end with an incomplete pass.
3: I don't
4: his elbow,
3: I don't agree.
4: His elbow.
2: And it is Jaden down in a lot of pain at the 13-yard line.
3: Oh, his hyperextended the elbow again.
2: Oh, my goodness.
1: Big 100 in Washington as the Commanders lose to the Cowboys 37-20, and they lose Jaden Daniels on the final play of the first half, dislocated left elbow. Earlier on ESPN Radio, our Adam Kaufman and Mark Zeno with Washington looking at a backup quarterback.
5: This is catastrophic. I mean, look, Marcus Mariota is a serviceable backup at best. This is not a guy that at this point in his career you can trust to play 5, 6, 7, 8 games with you and expect to win more than lose. That's just the reality of where Washington is.
6: Marcus Mariota, we saw quite a bit last year, and obviously in a very general sense, it did not look good. He's a backup quarterback for a reason. Last year we saw him for 11 games, 8 starts, he goes 2-6. The thing that I think does get a little overlooked, who's the better option? Clearly it's Jaden Daniels, if healthy. But Daniels wasn't very good in his sophomore NFL season either. It was nothing, Mark, like we saw during his standout rookie year. You know, obviously the top quarterback among the first-year players, all of that. Last year was a real step backward. Coming into this season, for Washington, it all kept coming back to Jaden Daniels. And do you see first-year Jaden Daniels or second-year Jaden Daniels? And the early returns on this season, not exactly inspiring in terms of his play on the field. So, honestly, while you feel for the guy, while you hate it, I'm not sure the results with Mariota are going to be all that much different.
1: Commanders losing to Dallas in week two, 37-20. Washington 0-2 with 2 division losses after the loss to Philadelphia a week ago. Their first 0-2 start since 2019. Speaking of teams in that division, SportsCenter All Night, ESPN Radio.
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8: Jalen has Shipley to his left. He's in shotgun formation. He takes the snap, looks in his eyes to the end.

0: makes it, gets it off inside, he gets it to Bixby, and he's through for the touchdown. Hurts, calling for the football, he's back, he's looking, he's still looking, he starts to run, he is firing, complete, touchdown, Devontae Smith, 22 yards,
1: hands on the center. He fakes the handoff, he goes from the bootleg to the left, tries to get to the end zone, dives!
0: Calling for the snap. He's back. He's looking. He steps up. He is looking for Devontae Smith, and it's intercepted. Intercepted at the 18-yard line. His second interception of the game.
1: But the snap, good hold. Sly picks it through there, and the Titans have the lead. 20-17 with 1:56 to go in the game.
0: Hurts is back. Here comes the rush. He fires.
2: Cooper, and he's in the back of the end zone for the touchdown.
0: What a play! There's Ward. He's back. He's looking. He steps up. He throws the ball. Incomplete. Zeroes on the clock. The Eagles escape. The Eagles escape. A brilliant come-from-behind final minute engineered by Jalen Hurts.
3: Everything mattered in that game with the Heat and he handled everything. You don't do one of those things, or one department's not quite where they need to be, or whatever. Even just one thing, and the attention to detail by the entire organization was up.
4: We're going to get better every week. We're going to find more consistency every week. We're going to be better at executing every week. And I've got a lot of faith in the group we have.
5: Titans are 0-2 for a third straight season. Eagles get their first road win over the Titans since they moved to Tennessee in 1997. Eagles 2-0 in four of the last five seasons. They made the playoffs in each of the last three seasons. They started 2-0. SportsCenter all night, ESPN Radio at MetLife. Packers and Jets, they went to overtime.
6: Trey Smack from 26 yards away to try to win in overtime. Kick on the way. It is perfect. And the Green Bay Packers snap that pesky six-game losing streak. They defeat the Jets 20-17 in overtime here in the New York home opener.
5: That six-game losing streak was the franchise's longest since a seven-game losing streak to start the 1990s. Packers, the 20-17 win after trailing 17-7 in the fourth quarter. Packers committed 14 accepted penalties and won. You heard the game here on ESPN Radio. Steve Levy, Sal Palantonio had the call for us. Back to the Meadowlands. Steve?
7: Jay, thank you. This was not a pretty football game, but it will look gorgeous in the standings as the Green Bay Packers are able to even their record at 1-1 and get the awful taste out of their mouth of blowing that big lead to Minnesota last week. Although I'm not sure, Sal, Green Bay will feel great about their effort today other than winning the football game.
8: Well, they won an important game on the road. It's hard to win on the road when you lose two big offensive players a minute into the game. So that was significant. Also, you had 14 penalties in the game. You lose two offensive players, and you manage to survive. So I think they will feel somewhat good within their division. Unfortunately, it looks like Caleb Williams, quarterback Chicago Bears, has a significant injury. The Bears are 1-1. The Packers are 1-1. The Lions are 1-1.
7: Yes.
8: Minnesota's 2-0.
7: Yeah,
8: who had that on their dance card?
7: I had the Vikings fourth in that division, and they're, of course, in first place.
8: But point now is that, you know, it flips the script on what they were looking at within their division.
7: And Green Bay can exhale. They can take a deep breath right by winning. And, and it's a quick turnaround for the Packers, Sal. They play the Thursday night game at home against the Falcons.
8: Yep, the lowly, dysfunctional Falcons, and I've seen them play. I saw them last week in their bat. Jaden Reed, losing number 14, Jaden Reed, wide receiver. And, of course, their right tackle, Zach Bakke-Bowele. They will have to recover from that. I thought that Jordan Love made some important crossing route throws. They were available, well-designed throws by Matt LaFleur that got them out of trouble. And defensively, they put pressure on Geno Smith when they had to.
7: Especially in that first possession in overtime, yeah.
8: Yeah, the Jets could not run the ball with any kind of consistency.
7: Breece Hall today rushing, 16 carries, 29 yards.
8: Yeah.
7: 1.8 yard per rush for Breece Hall after running for 100 last week.
8: But in the end, it was really two big plays. One was the Sky Moore punt return. That was huge, 63 yards. That flipped the field, may have saved the game, may have saved the season. And then the pass interference, I thought, was huge down the right sideline in front of the Packers bench.
7: So the Packers are, in essence, buying time for themselves to get Micah Parsons back and maybe Josh Jacobs back. So any win they can get without those two guys, that's going to greatly benefit them, whatever those guys return, should they return.
8: No question. There was a lot on the line in this game. And you could feel in this game, Steve, the tension that was building in the second half for both of these teams, but especially the desperation on the part of the Packers. You know, say what you want about what the Jets did against the Titans and how they started out this season. You know, they are not in the Super Bowl conversation. They are not in the postseason conversation yet. The Packers are, and were removed from it.
7: For Sal Palantonio, I'm Steve Levy, right here on your home for the Football Sunday Game of the Week, ESPN Radio. Now let's go back to Jay Reynolds in the studio.
9: All right, Steve, the Packers outlast the Jets. They rally for that win in overtime. Patriots pull away from the Steelers, 20-3 the final. Drake May, 208 yards passing. Did have an interception, fourth of the season in two games played after throwing eight interceptions in 17 games in 2025. Patriots, though, have not allowed more than 13 points in four straight games dating back to last season. Coach Mike Vrabel.
10: Walk me through sort of the defensive touchdown and the overall pressure that your defense put on Aaron Rodgers.
11: Well, I mean, it's a good mix. I think the defensive coaches, I think Zach and everybody over there does a fantastic job. I think all the credit goes to the players. You know, being able to, you know, see Christian Barmore affect the quarterback with a holding penalty and a forced fumble and, you know, seeing everybody work and compete, but work together to affect the quarterback. And the coverage has to be there long enough for the rush to get there. And, you know, I think Ponder had a couple of those, you know, fumble recoveries last year and was able to score. And it was fun to see him be able to get into the end zone today.
9: Aaron Rodgers, 187 yards passing in the loss with an interception, snaps an eight-game streak without an interception. Panthers roll over the Falcons.
12: McMillan, Coker, and Leggett in a trips look to the left. Waller wide right. Shotgun snap. Brooks in the block. Quick throw. Near pylon. It is caught for a touchdown by Darren Waller.
9: Panthers go on to a 34-3 win over the Falcons. Carolina Panthers Radio Network. Panthers have won four straight games against Atlanta. Bryce Young, 287 yards and three touchdown passes.
13: It feels great. Yes, I mean, all the credit in the world to our defense. Them putting the performance that they did today was, I mean, it's that's elite. And, you know, we want to make sure we always have their back. You know, I think that's one of the things I love so much about this group. We're always in communication. It's not just one side of the locker room and the other. You know, everyone's cool. Everyone's talking. There's so much communication on the sideline. So when we see the defense go out there and put a performance together like they did, it makes us, you know, want to make sure we match it and have their back. And we know it's vice versa. So, it was great to have a team win like this today.
9: Bryce Young, six touchdown passes through the first two games of the season. Saints get past the Ravens on Sunday with a 24-17 win. New Orleans outscoring the Ravens 15-0 in the fourth quarter. Outscoring opponents 25-3 in the fourth alone in the first two games this season. Saints get the win. ESPN analyst Herm Edwards.
14: This win for the Saints in Baltimore against an MVP quarterback mm-hmm. in Lamar Jackson and supposedly a defense that was pretty good historically. This defense for Baltimore did close it out. The Saints just kept battling. They're a scrappy bunch, right? Yeah. Who's this? Everybody's saying, who's this quarterback? All of a sudden, they figured it out today. This quarterback's pretty good, especially in big moments. You got to give the Saints a lot of credit. To go in there and to beat the Ravens at home, they had to go on the road and play the Baltimore Ravens in Baltimore. No one anticipated this was going to be the outcome.
9: Ravens with their 15th loss after holding a double-digit lead since Lamar Jackson became the starter in 2019. It may be the catch of the year. That's next. 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
1: 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WNBA Aces 98-77 win over the Storm. They've won five straight. Liberty pound the tempo 106-69. Liberty two games behind the Dream for the four seed in the WNBA playoffs. Sparks beat the Fire as they unveil the statue of Lisa Leslie outside crypto.com on Sunday. Baseball, Phillies a 7-2 win over the Mets. Phillies four games ahead of the Diamondbacks for the third National League wildcard spot. Sunday also marking the final broadcast for longtime Mets announcer Howie Rose.
2: You know, we've known each other a long, long time. And whether we've met personally or not, it feels as though we're on a first-name basis with each other, right? We've been together in the car, at the beach, enjoying a backyard barbecue, maybe even under the covers if you tried to hide your radio or smartphone from mom and dad during those West Coast games. But most importantly, we shared some time bonding over the exploits of the team we love, the New York Mets.
1: Mets losing on Sunday to the Phillies. Back to the NFL. There are eight teams that are 2-0. Raiders are one of them. 26-14 win over the Chargers. Raiders are 2-0 for the first time since 2021. Kirk Cousins has six touchdown passes this season. Niners are also 2-0. They score on their first five drives of the game for the first time in the last 45 seasons. They beat the Dolphins 35-13. Then there's the Bengals.
3: The Bengals have it at the 32 of Houston. 3:37 left in the half. Shotgun snap. Burrow from the pocket. Fires deep downfield. Jamar Chase trying to make the catch near the pylon. He's got it. Touchdown.
1: Impressive catch. ESPN 15:30. Bengals go to 2-0 in consecutive seasons. First time they've done that since 2014-2015. Bengals a 20-6 win over the Texans. Jamar Chase, seven catches, two touchdowns, including that impressive 32-yard catch.
4: Jamar, take me through that touchdown catch. How?
5: Yeah, I've just seen a video in the locker room. A lot of body control went into that. Just keep my eyes on the prize at the end of the day, making sure I could come down with that catch.
4: Okay, you oversimplified. It was like there was a lot of fighting going on.
5: It was, but I mean, it was just like it's a lot of body control going on. I didn't even know I was about to fall until I seen a video, you know what I'm saying? So body control, hand-eye coordination, and just being disciplined.
1: 55th touchdown catch of his career. Bengals get the win 20-6 over the Texans. Mark Robbins, top sounds from Sunday.
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6: 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Are you entertained?
0: Number five.
7: Hello, Jay. Pleasure to be working with you. The Seahawks are 2-0 thanks to Jackson Smith and Jigba's receiving hat trick. The call on Seattle Sports 7:10 a.m.
8: Lock. From the shotgun, four-man rush. Looks, throws to the back of the end zone. It's caught! Touchdown! Seahawks! Guess who? I'll give you a hint. It starts with J-S-N from 12 yards and an absolute laser to Jackson in the back of the end zone. His third touchdown of the game.
0: Number four.
7: The Saints march into Baltimore and stun the Ravens on WWL in New Orleans.
9: Saints have five DBs, seven on the line. Snap, Jackson, lofting one, and that is going to be picked off. Julian Blackman. Julian Blackman slides down at the 10-yard line to finish it off.
0: Number three.
7: The Browns persevere against the Bucks and the weather in Tampa. The call on 850 ESPN Cleveland.
10: Browns with Carson Ryan in motion. Play fake to Judkins. Throw back left. Whitehart has it. The 10, the 5. Touchdown. Touchdown. Browns. Deshaun Watson to Blake Whitehart. And the Browns take the lead with 3:51 to go.
0: Number two.
7: It hurts so good for the Eagles in the final 9 seconds in Nashville. The call on WIP.
11: Hurts is back. Here comes the run. He fires.
12: Somehow they just lose Cooper, and he's in the back of the end zone for the touchdown.
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7: Harrison Butker kicks the Colts out of KC as the Chiefs win in overtime on 96.5 The Fan.
12: These guys work on this all year long. Go signal. Kick is up. The kick by Butker, and the kick is good!

0: is the Sunday night game, then Monday. Who will remember the 21st night of September? Week two will wrap up. Rams hosting the Giants.
1: This is a collision here of two teams coming from completely different spots. Not a lot of expectations for the Giants coming into the season with a brand new head coach and a whole entire, you know, new staff. But they look like they were, you know, one of the better teams in the NFC through 1 week. As I've said repeatedly, we're not going to sit here and make grand conclusions after 1 week of football. But if the Rams start 0-2 as a team that, you know, is the prohibitive Super Bowl favorite, particularly in that division, could be very difficult for them to climb out of that hole.
0: ESPN's Mark Zeno, ABC ESPN for Monday Night Football. It's ESPN Radio.
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8: Mahomes and the Chiefs look to go 2-0 against the Colts.
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10: 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He fires. Touchdown! Darius Cooper!
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10: 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Way on back. 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
8: Some 2-0 surprises, some surprising 0-2s as well. SportsCenter All Night, ESPN Radio, the ESPN app, Sirius XM, Channel 80. Another division wrapping up with the end of the baseball regular season in sight. Could be a tough stretch to navigate for a couple of NFL teams without their quarterbacks. One team that got its quarterback back for the start of the season pulls out another one.
7: Colts at Chiefs.
8: It was mid-December. Patrick Mahomes went down with that ACL injury. Made it back, though, in time for week one this season. Kansas City dominated the Broncos last Monday night. Week two, Sunday night, Chiefs-Colts. In a tight one, fourth quarter, Indy down by a touchdown, runs off an 8.5-minute drive. And on play number 13 of that drive,
10: Schultz under center. They give it to Taylor, stretching left, falling off a block, cuts in, he's in for a touchdown. Follow that offensive line left and scores from 5 yards out.
7: George Lakers,
10: Taylor with his
7: your season. Season.
10: Rushing for side of the
8: overtime. Chiefs with the opening possession. They get a field goal. Colts answer with a field goal of their own. It's tied back up at 30. Kansas City then gets the ball back with just over 3 minutes to go. And 3 minutes later,
11: go signal. Kick is up. The kick by Butker. And the kick is good! Good! And for the second straight year, the Chiefs have beaten the Colts in overtime on a Harrison Butker field goal. Final score on the last play of the extra period in week two. Kansas City 33, the Colts 30. The Chiefs are 2-0 on the season. Jason.
8: 96-5, the fan. 33-30, the final in overtime for Patrick Mahomes. 97th career quarterback win tying time.

0: Brady for the third most wins by a starting quarterback in their first 10 seasons, behind only Peyton Manning and Russell Wilson since 1950, when quarterback starts were first tracked, and Mahomes gets number 97.
1: Guys just were resilient, and we just strained to finish. As EB talks about, you know, it wasn't always pretty. There was times where we didn't execute at a high level, but guys continue to fight, continue to push, and we fought until the very end and found a way to get a win. That's what this league's all about.
0: Mahomes 8-0 in regular season overtime games, longest win streak in overtime games by any starting quarterback since 1974. As for the Colts, their ninth straight loss dating back to last season, longest losing streak since 2011 when they dropped 13 straight. They're 0-2 to start this year. Coach Shane Steichen:
2: I told him, keep your freaking heads up, dude. It's a long-ass season ahead of us, and we're battling like crazy. And that's the message, and we got to continue to grow and learn. And we got a lot of football left. Like I said last week, we're right there. You know, we got to find a way to win at the end. That was one of those games. It's a freaking hard-ass league, and you got to find a way to win these tight games.
0: Colts get a field goal in overtime, but the Chiefs got two field goals in overtime. They get the win. Colts wind up now one of three teams in the division to start 0-2. Jaguars lead the AFC South at 1-1. For the Chiefs, Travis Kelce, 128 yards after catch this season, most in his first two games of a season in his career. Kenneth Walker runs for 117 yards, 369 yards from scrimmage through the first two games of the season. As for Patrick Mahomes, a dozen completions from outside the pocket, most in any game of his career in the NFL, and that's coming off a torn ACL last December. So what do we take away from the Sunday night game? ESPN analyst Tim Hasselbeck:
3: one of the big things is he's back, okay? 15's fine.
4: Yeah. Like that,
3: so, you know, me included, you know, there's always concern when someone comes off of a major injury. He looked calm. He ran when he needed to run. It doesn't seem like he's uneasy when people are around his feet in the pocket. So that's the biggest thing for Kansas City, period. The next biggest thing is Kenneth Walker's for real. Kenneth Walker is an outstanding back that I think is running better than he ever did in Seattle. I understand he ran well, you know, late in the postseason last year. Obviously, had a great Super Bowl.
4: Yeah.
3: But did not have a great season last year.
4: Well, it was him and Charbonnet. They were kind of splitting
3: it. Yeah. But he was, I mean, he's such a focal, you know, part of, you know, their offense right now, mm-hmm. in terms of what he's doing on just basic runs, but then also how they're throwing him the football. They package two plays to give the ball, you know, he kind of flipped it to him in the flat. That's a packaged play twice in the game that were big conversions. It's really impressive the way he's kind of been integrated in the offense so quickly and the impact that he's had.
0: Chiefs now 2-0 with a couple of primetime wins to start the season. Tim Hasselbeck mentioning their quarterback back from that injury. There are a couple of other teams that will have to try and figure out when they'll get their quarterbacks back.
5: Lights the back. Here's Jake. He slips coming out of there. Just tosses it towards the goal line. And I think he got maybe stepped on it. Now he's down on the ground at the 11-yard line. The half is going to end with an incomplete pass.
6: His elbow.
5: And it is chained down in a lot of pain at the 13-yard line.
6: Oh, his hyperextended the elbow again.
5: He hyperextended the elbow again. Oh, my goodness.
6: He got his foot stepped on,
5: yes,
6: by Chris Paul, and he hyperextended his elbow, the left elbow.
5: The same left elbow. Unbelievable.
6: But why not kick the field goal and take the points?
5: Oh, my goodness.
6: You're talking about adding insult to injury. That right there is unacceptable.
0: So it's out on a big 100 in Washington. Commanders losing their quarterback. Dallas sees theirs with a milestone afternoon.
7: Prescott back 2nd and 7. Thrown in the end zone. Lamb. Flag down. Catch made. Touchdown. It's 2 for Lamb. 4 for Prescott. And Dak Prescott will have thrown more touchdown passes than any Cowboys quarterback in a career ever.
0: He had 4 on Sunday, the last being number 249 of his career, breaking Tony Romo's franchise record. 105.3, the Fan with the call. Cowboys go on to a 37-20 win over the Commanders on the milestone day for Prescott.
8: I'm blessed, honored. As I've told you earlier in the week, right, records are meant to be broken. This is my time to break this one. Pretty cool to do it against, you know, the team I scored, or threw my first touchdown against, what, 10 years ago or so. So definitely humbling, something I don't take for granted, the great history of this organization. Quarterbacks before me, obviously wearing, to me, the greatest one, right? And so super, super honored, super thankful. God's great. I'm not taking it lightly, but as I told y'all, it's just the beginning. I want to double it. I plan to play for a while, so just getting started.
0: Cowboys got a 37-20 win over Washington. Dallas has won five straight matchups when Dak Prescott starts. As for Jaden Daniels, dislocated left elbow on the final play of the first half. ESPN analyst Herm Edwards, certainly familiar with it.
9: Look, he's magical, and they know that. They have the right guy playing quarterback. I will say this, when he was in college and played for me at Arizona State, injury was never an issue. He played. He lined up and played. And he's a little bit bigger than he is now for me when he played at Arizona State. And everybody was worried about that when he was in college. It was never a problem. He's just had some bad luck the last couple years. I mean, it's a shame because when this team has him at quarterback, they got a chance to win. I mean, today they had a chance to win this game until he left the game, right? I mean, he's that kind of guy. I mean, he uplifts the whole franchise. I mean, when he's playing quarterback, and when I saw him go down with the elbow, I'm like, you got to be kidding me. This is your franchise quarterback, and all of a sudden, beside that, you're 0-2, and you've lost two division games. Mm-hmm. The odds of you winning the division are not very good, to be quite honest. I'm just going to state a fact. Now, coach can't say that. I mean, he's, you know, coach is going to do what he's got to do to rally his football team. This team will rally, but they're a different offense with Marcus Mariota playing quarterback. I mean, look, Marcus has a lot of experience. He's very smart. He can get to the checks, but it's going to change. Now, you don't have the suddenness that Jaden Daniels brings. When you play a quarterback of Jaden Daniels' ilk, defensively, you're nervous. You know what you're nervous about? When he drops back and he doesn't get rid of the ball. Because now you're going, okay, what is he about to do? And he can run, he can beat you with his legs, he can beat you with his arm. He plays off schedule.
10: Mm-hmm.
9: Look, him and
10: Caleb Williams,
9: when you watch those guys play, it's not when they drop back, it's when they drop back and go, uh-oh, he's running. Now what's going to happen? Right. You don't know.
10: Yeah.
9: You're sitting there defensively and you're going to, what are we going to do, boys? You have no idea. And they have arm talent where they can throw the ball anywhere on the field.
0: And Daniels now out for the Commanders after being injured, that dislocated left elbow on the final play of the first half, non-throwing arm. Of course, he did not return. Commanders lose to Dallas 37-20. Imaging machines going to be running overtime in the morning because the Bears coming off their week one victory where they dropped 59 points opening a season where they want to be the highest scoring offense in the NFL. Week two, they lose a key piece of that offense.
11: Take turn, booting to the near side. Caleb with Greengrass at the 10. He goes down inside the 5 awkwardly. He's on his back and looks to be in a bit of pain here. Caleb Williams, but he is in absolute pain right now inside the 5.
0: Ultimately, it's a 9-3 loss to the Vikings, ESPN 1000 in Chicago. So Chicago Bears with a 56-point drop-off from week 1 to week 2. Of greater concern, Caleb Williams. 138 yards passing, 42 rushing yards before leaving in the fourth quarter with what the team says is a hamstring issue. ESPN's Kimberly Martin.
12: So many times the Chicago Bears have seen Caleb Williams take a big hit and pop right back up, Roma Dunze said. With Williams, it never seems the play is over. That is, until midway through the fourth quarter of Sunday's game against the Vikings. There was Williams, on the grass, writhing in pain, grabbing his hamstring. Said Adunze, I've never seen him go down like that. The Bears' postgame locker room was filled with disbelief and concern for their quarterback. Head coach Ben Johnson said Williams was in good spirits after the game, but he won't know the extent of the injury until Monday. But the tears in Williams' eyes as he was carted off the field signaled the Bears could be without their leader for a while. Adversity is all part of the game, said Jalen Johnson, but we need him, obviously. And Ben Johnson said without hesitation that inclement weather was the story of the day. And on Sunday, the Bears lost more than a divisional game. Now, they could be without their franchise quarterback for the foreseeable future.
0: He'll have imaging in the morning as well. Vikings get the 9-3 win. Vikings scoring no touchdowns in a win against a division opponent for the first time since 1993. SportsCenter all night, ESPN Radio. Win streak continues for the Seahawks.
7: Lock from the shotgun. Four-man rush. Looks, throws to the back of the end zone. It's caught! Touchdown! Seahawks! Guess who? I'll give you a hint. It starts with J-S-N from 12 yards and an absolute laser to Jax in the back of the end zone. His third touchdown of the game. He hands the ball to a fan in the back of the end zone, and the Seahawks extend their lead 23-7.
0: Seahawks go on to the win 31-7. Seattle Sports 7:10 a.m., a franchise record 12th. Consecutive victory, passing the 11-game win streak in 2005. Seahawks, 15th reigning Super Bowl champ since 2000, to begin with wins in their first two games. The bar was set high for teams like the Buccaneers, but on Sunday against the Browns,
13: Deshaun Watson takes the knee at the 19-yard line, turns around, hands the ball to Brad Rogers, and that is it. It was worth the wait.
14: Yes, it was.
13: The Browns go to 1-1. They come to Tampa and knock Baker and the Bucks to 0-2. They win today, 23-19. And it feels good.
0: The Browns with the victory. Game was even delayed at the two-minute warning in the fourth quarter for a couple of hours because of inclement weather. The Browns hang on for the 23-19 win. Baker Mayfield, 182 yards passing, a touchdown and an interception. 0-2 in his career against the Browns.
15: Frustrated because it's close. You know, you can feel it. You can see it. We're moving the ball at times and then just shooting ourselves in the foot. And so it's that makes it more frustrating when you know you're right there. So it's our group is more than capable of handling stuff like this. But we got to really be self-critical, look at the tape, get stuff fixed, and just can't keep making the same mistakes over and over.
0: The Browns trailed 16-6, second double-digit comeback since the start of 2024. Buccaneers 0-11 against the spread since their Week 9 bye last season. SportsCenter all night, ESPN Radio to baseball. Another division's been clinched.
7: 1-2. Got him swinging, strike three. And the Braves are division champions in 2026. Back on April the 8th, it was the day after Walt Weiss tackled Jorge Soler in Anaheim in the bench-clearing brawl. And the Braves took first place that day, wrestling it away from everybody else. And they did not let it go the rest of the way. And they are champions in the East for the seventh time in the last 9 years.
0: 4-2 win over the Astros. 680 the fan. Braves clinching the East for the first time since 2023. The loss by the Astros officially puts the Red Sox into the postseason. Boston losing to the Rays 5-1, but Boston is in the postseason. Fourth team in the World Series era to make the postseason after being 14 games or more under 500 during the season. White Sox an 8-1 win over the Tigers, taking 3-4 in the series. Chicago still trails Cleveland in the division, three games ahead of the Blue Jays and Astros for the third wild card spot. As for those Guardians,
7: again, he awaits the 0-2. Here it comes. A swing and a miss. Ball game. Cade Smith strikes out Donovan Walton. Cleveland gets a 1-0 shutout win. They sweep the A's. They stay in first place, winning their fifth consecutive game. And now six remain, starting on Tuesday night at Fenway.
0: Tom Hamilton, WTAM, Guardians fifth straight win, longest active streak in Major League Baseball. Also a milestone hit on the diamond. That's next. 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
0: 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Major League Baseball into the final week of the regular season, and Sunday night seeing a shutout.
28: First pitch swinging, and Leody Taveras with a fly ball to left field. Jackson Chourio's underneath it. He makes a two-handed grab, and the ball game is over. The Milwaukee Brewers win 3-0 over the Baltimore Orioles and are in the win column for the 98th time this year. Their most wins in a single season in franchise history. They retain the best record in baseball and the driver's seat for the number one overall record going into the postseason.
0: Mike Cousins with the call right here on ESPN Radio. 3-0, the shutout win for the Brewers over the Orioles. 98 wins for the Brewers. Dodgers with their 96th win, a 3-1 win over the Giants. 10-game home win streak for LA.
29: There's the snap. Levitt wants to throw, fires, it's batted up in the air and intercepted. It's picked off.
30: Really proud of our guys and our coaches. Really happy for our fans that no player, no person is bigger than anybody else. And the trajectory is up, and that's where it's going to continue to go.
0: Latest AP poll has Texas still number one, second straight week, followed by Georgia, Notre Dame, and Ole Miss, which moves up to number four after the win at home over LSU. What do we learn this weekend? ESPN's Heather Dinich.
31: I learned that Ole Miss's playoff hopes absolutely skyrocketed. After the games last night, I bumped them up to number two in my latest playoff projection, if the playoff were today, behind Texas, and the strength of record metric lined up with that, with Texas number one still and Ole Miss number two. And I think that that's really important because both Ole Miss and LSU have really tough schedules down the stretch, but LSU's playoff chances dropped to 27%. And when you look at what they have on the rest of their schedule, Alabama, Texas, Tennessee, it's still a double-edged sword because you can totally

0: only win those games and impress the College Football Playoff Selection Committee, but right now ESPN's FPI projects LSU will lose all three of those games.
1: It's going to get interesting as we go down the stretch. Back to the NFL, Broncos and Jaguars.
2: First and goal at the three for Denver. Nick's under center. Jumbo package in. Motioning is Atkins. They'll hand it off. Behind the right side. Into the end zone. Touchdown. Jonah Coleman, the ball carrier.
1: Broncos with a come-from-behind win over the Jags 20-13. Heard it on ESPN Radio. Roxy Bernstein.
2: All right, Jay, the Denver Broncos, they had their backs against the wall. They were down at halftime. Their offense for the first six quarters of the season, Harry, was inept. They couldn't move the football. They couldn't put points on the board. That changed in the second half. What was different in the second half today against Jacksonville for Denver?
3: Well, we started to see consistency from this offense, and it's something that we didn't see in the first half today, nor did we see in the first ball game on Monday Night Football versus the Kansas City Chiefs. I really thought offensive play caller Davis Webb, who came into this ball game with a lot of heat on his shoulders, I thought he really settled in as a play caller in that second half. But it's also, you get your playmakers the football. You know, you had a big pass interference call that Courtland Sutton was able to draw. I love them throwing the go route to him in the end zone on that play. Now you get the ball first and goal inside the 5-yard line. But gosh, Jalen Waddle, the new acquisition that you gave up a first round, third round, and a fourth round draft pick for, 8 receptions for 138 yards. Just find a way to get it into his hands. He's going to do the rest. And when they needed him the most on 3rd and 3, he ran a stutter and go. And my goodness, my mouth dropped instantly because the defender that was guarding him fell down out of bounds. But that's why you go acquire a guy like that, because that basically told me the mindset of the front office, the mindset of Sean Payton as the head coach, is that we're one player away from getting to where we want to be, and that's the Super Bowl. So you have to make sure you feature that guy and get him the football early and often.
2: Almost 400 yards of total offense for Denver, and Bo Nix settled in the second half, and he looked sharp and made some big plays when Denver needed him.
3: So it was the decision-making and also not having the boneheaded play that we've seen in the first half, throwing an interception in the red zone, taking points off the board. But we've seen him controlling things at the line of scrimmage, and I'll tell you, for teams that are going to play the Denver Broncos moving forward, if you're going to play man coverage versus Bo Nix, then go ahead and chalk it up and throw in your hat. He's outstanding versus man coverage, and we've seen that today in this ball game, especially in the second half. But you also had his guys making plays. And Roxy, I'll finish with this: when it comes to the Denver Broncos, you don't know when your moment's going to come. So for people like Atkins at the tight end position and Jonah Coleman at the running back position, you don't know when your number's going to be called. But you want to go out here and display every single opportunity that you get to your teammates that you can be trusted and counted on. Those two guys today, although they didn't have the eye-popping, outstanding numbers, when their numbers were called, they stepped up and made the plays necessary.
1: And the Broncos get the 20-13 win over the Jags, their 6th win after trailing by double digits under Sean Payton. Certainly a tough Sunday for Chicago. That's next. SportsCenter All Night continues. It's ESPN Radio.
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1: Braves clinch the division. Red Sox clinch a playoff berth. The Chiefs go to 2-0 with an overtime win over the Colts. Sunday turns out to be a rough day for some Chicago athletes. Cubs beating the Reds in Cincinnati. PCA home run number 45, but Alex Bregman leaves the game after being hit in the face by a foul ball while he was standing in the on-deck circle. Then there's the Bears.
2: Take turn, booting to the near side. Caleb with green grass at the 10. He goes down inside the 5 awkwardly. He's on his back and looks to be in a bit of pain here. Caleb Williams, but he is in absolute pain right now inside the 5.
1: Bears want to be the highest scoring offense in the NFL, but the Cubs outscored them on Sunday. And Chicago loses Caleb Williams to a hamstring injury in their 9-3 loss to the Vikings. Caleb Williams leaving in the fourth quarter with that injury. The team says there'll be more imaging this morning. If they need to ride with backup quarterback Tyson Bagent, what's the confidence level there? ESPN Bears reporter Courtney Cronin.
3: There's a reason that they gave him that two-year, $10 million contract extension last offseason. Like, he can operate Ben's offense at a really high level. And even in the late part of this game, if there's all this chaos, Caleb going out, Tyson coming in, it still felt like they had a chance to win, which with this team, that's the carryover effect from all of the fourth quarter comebacks that they had last year. And had it not been for an off-target pass to Colston Loveland, outside of that, and then there's a sack on the last play after they put a second back on the clock, he gets, you know, hit from his blind side. Tyson had this team in a position to win this game. So the confidence is high. Everybody I spoke to in the locker room was talking about Tyson gets reps with the, you know, with the top receivers. He's working with Garrett Bradbury, the starting center. He's been in this offense for as long as Caleb Williams has, and he's been with this organization now since 2022. He's a capable backup. They like him in this offense, clearly, to make him QB2 all these years and to keep him around. And even this offseason, there was, you know, a little bit of trade talk about him, going around his name for a little bit because of, you know, how the other people in the league view him. So I think he's in a good position. If he has to go this week or if he has to play in the short term,

0: that he can execute what Ben's offense is going to be. And it's not like you have two different quarterbacks with two different skill sets in the way that they play the game. Like, this offense is tailored to Caleb Williams, but in that, Tyson Bagent can execute a lot of what is asked of Williams too.
1: Bears and Eagles, the Monday night matchup for week three of the season. So the Bears keeping their fingers crossed for their starting quarterback. Ditto for Washington.
2: Whites the back. Here's Jamie slips coming out of there. Just tosses it towards the goal line. And I think he got maybe stepped on it. Now he's down on the ground at the 11-yard line. The half is going to end with an incomplete pass.
3: I don't agree.
4: His elbow,
3: I don't agree.
4: His elbow.
2: And it is chained down in a lot of pain at the 13-yard line.
3: Oh, his hyperextended the elbow again.
2: Oh, my goodness.
1: Big 100 in Washington as the Commanders lose to the Cowboys 37-20, and they lose Jaden Daniels on the final play of the first half. Dislocated left elbow. Earlier on ESPN Radio are Adam Kaufman and Mark Zeno with Washington looking at a backup quarterback.
5: This is catastrophic. I mean, look, Marcus Mariota is a serviceable backup at best. This is not a guy that at this point in his career you can trust to play 5, 6, 7, 8 games with you and expect to win more than lose. That's just the reality of where Washington is.
6: Marcus Mariota, we saw quite a bit last year, and obviously, in a very general sense, it did not look good. He's a backup quarterback for a reason. Last year, we saw him for 11 games, 8 starts, he goes 2-6. The thing that I think does get a little overlooked, who's the better option? Clearly it's Jaden Daniels, if healthy. But Daniels wasn't very good in his sophomore NFL season either. It was nothing, Mark, like we saw during his standout rookie year. You know, obviously the top quarterback among the first-year players, all of that. Last year was a real step backward. Coming into this season, for Washington, it all kept coming back to Jaden Daniels. And do you see first-year Jaden Daniels or second-year Jaden Daniels? And the early returns on this season, not exactly inspiring in terms of his play on the field. So, honestly, while you feel for the guy, while you hate it, I'm not sure the results with Mariota are going to be all that much different.
1: Commanders losing to Dallas in week 2, 37-20. Washington 0-2 with 2 division losses after the loss to Philadelphia a week ago. Their first 0-2 start since 2019. Speaking of teams in that division, SportsCenter All Night, ESPN Radio.
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8: Jalen has Shipley to his left. He's in shotgun formation. He takes the snap, looks in his eyes to the...

0: takes it, gets it off inside, he gets it to Pixton, and he's through for the touchdown. Hurts, calling for the football, he's back, he's looking, he's still looking, he starts to run, he is firing, complete, touchdown, Devontae Smith, 22 yards.
1: Cam's under center. He fakes the handoff, he goes on a bootleg to the left, tries to get to the end zone, dives!
0: For Devontae Smith, and it's intercepted at the 18-yard line. The second interception of the game.
1: Took a snap, good hold, slide, picks it through there, and the Titans have the lead. 20-17 with 1:56 to go in the game.
0: Hurts is back. Here comes the rush. He fires. Touchdown! Darius Cooper!
2: They run that punch now. And when they come off the ball, somehow they just lose Cooper, and he's in the back of the end zone for the touchdown.
0: What a play! There is Moore. He's back. He's looking. He steps up. He throws the ball. Incomplete. Zeros on the clock. The Eagles escape. The Eagles escape. A brilliant come-from-behind final minute engineered by Jalen Hurts.
3: Everything mattered in that game with the heat and the way we handled everything. You don't do one of those things, or one department's not quite where they need to be, or whatever. Even just one thing, and the attention to detail by the entire organization was up.
4: We're going to get better every week. We're going to find more consistency every week. We're going to be better at executing every week. And I've got a lot of faith in the group we have.
5: Titans are 0-2 for a third straight season. Eagles get their first road win over the Titans since they moved to Tennessee in 1997. Eagles 2-0 in four of the last five seasons. They made the playoffs in each of the last three seasons. They started 2-0. SportsCenter all night, ESPN Radio. 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
6: Trey Smack from 26 yards away to try to win in overtime. Kick all the way. It is perfect. And the Green Bay Packers snap that pesky six-game losing streak. They defeat the Jets 20-17 in overtime here in the New York home opener.
5: That six-game losing streak was the franchise's longest since a seven-game losing streak to start the 1990s. Packers, the 20-17 win after trailing 17-7 in the fourth quarter. Packers committed 14 accepted penalties and won. You heard the game here on ESPN Radio. Steve Levy, Sal Palantonio have the call for us. Back to the Meadowlands. Steve?
7: Jay, thank you. This was not a pretty football game. But it will look gorgeous in the standings as the Green Bay Packers are able to even their record at 1-1 and get the awful taste out of their mouth of blowing that big lead to Minnesota last week. Although I'm not sure, Sal, Green Bay will feel great about their effort today other than winning the football game.
8: Well, they won an important game on the road. It's hard to win on the road when you lose two big offensive players a minute into the game. So that was significant. Also, you had 14 penalties in the game. You lose two offensive players, and you manage to survive. So I think they will feel somewhat good within their division. Unfortunately, it looks like Caleb Williams, quarterback Chicago Bears, has a significant injury. The Bears are 1-1. The Packers are 1-1. The Lions are 1-1.
7: Yes.
8: Minnesota's 2-0.
7: Yeah,
8: who had that on their dance card?
7: I had the Vikings fourth in that division, and they're, of course, in first place.
8: But point now is that, you know, it flips the script on what they were looking at within their division.
7: And Green Bay can exhale. They can take a deep breath right by winning. And, and it's a quick turnaround for the Packers, Sal. They play the Thursday night game at home against the Falcons.
8: Yep, the lowly, dysfunctional Falcons, and I've seen them play. I saw them last week, and they're bad. Jaden Reed, losing number 14, Jaden Reed, wide receiver. And, of course, their right tackle, Zach Bakke-Bowele. They will have to recover from that. I thought that Jordan Love made some important crossing route throws. That was, they were available, well-designed throws by Matt LaFleur that got them out of trouble. And defensively, they put pressure on Geno Smith when they had to.
7: Especially in that first possession in overtime, yeah.
8: Yeah, the Jets could not run the ball with any kind of consistency.
7: Breece Hall today rushing, 16 carries, 29 yards.
8: Yeah.
7: 1.8 yard per rush for Breece Hall after running for 100 last week.
8: But in the end, it was really two big plays. One was the Sky Moore punt return. That was huge, 63 yards. That flipped the field, may have saved the game, may have saved the season. And then the pass interference, I thought, was huge down the right sideline in front of the Packers bench.
7: So the Packers are, in essence, buying time for themselves to get Micah Parsons back and maybe Josh Jacobs back. So any win they can get without those two guys, that's going to greatly benefit them, whatever those guys return, should they return.
8: No question. There was a lot on the line in this game. And you could feel in this game, Steve, the tension that was building in the second half for both of these teams, but especially the desperation on the part of the Packers. You know, say what you want about what the Jets did against the Titans and how they started out this season. You know, they are not in the Super Bowl conversation. They are not in the postseason conversation yet. The Packers are, and were removed from it.
7: For Sal Palantonio, I'm Steve Levy, right here on your home for the Football Sunday Game of the Week, ESPN Radio. Now let's go back to Jay Reynolds in the studio.
9: All right, Steve, the Packers outlast the Jets. They rally for that win in overtime. Patriots pull away from the Steelers, 20-3 the final. Drake May, 208 yards passing. Did have an interception, fourth of the season in two games played after throwing eight interceptions in 17 games in 2025. Patriots, though, have not allowed more than 13 points in four straight games dating back to last season. Coach Mike Vrabel.
10: Walk me through sort of the defensive touchdown and the overall pressure that your defense put on Aaron Rodgers.
11: Well, I mean, it's a good mix. I think the defensive coaches, I think Zach and everybody over there does a fantastic job. I think all the credit goes to the players. You know, being able to, you know, see Christian Barmore affect the quarterback with a holding penalty and a forced fumble and, you know, seeing everybody work and compete, but work together to affect the quarterback. And the coverage has to be there long enough for the rush to get there. And, you know, I think Ponder had a couple of those, you know, fumble recoveries last year and was able to score. And it was fun to see him be able to get into the end zone today.
9: Aaron Rodgers, 187 yards passing in the loss with an interception, snaps an eight-game streak without an interception. Panthers roll over the Falcons.
7: McMillan, Coker, and Leggett in a trips look to the left. Waller wide right. Shotgun snap. Brooks in the block. Quick throw. Near pylon. It is caught for a touchdown by Darren Waller.
9: Panthers go on to a 34-3 win over the Falcons. Carolina Panthers Radio Network. Panthers have won four straight games against Atlanta. Bryce Young, 287 yards and three touchdown passes.
12: It feels great. Yes, I mean, all the credit in the world to our defense. Them putting the performance that they did today was, I mean, it's that's elite. And, you know, we want to make sure we always have their back. You know, I think that's one of the things I love so much about this group. We're always in communication. It's not just one side of the locker room and the other. You know, everyone's cool. Everyone's talking. There's so much communication on the sideline. So when we see the defense go out there and put a performance together like they did, it makes us, you know, want to make sure we match it and have their back. And we know it's vice versa. So, it was great to have a team win like this today.
9: Bryce Young, six touchdown passes through the first two games of the season. Saints get past the Ravens on Sunday with a 24-17 win. New Orleans outscoring the Ravens 15-0 in the fourth quarter. Outscoring opponents 25-3 in the fourth alone in the first two games this season. Saints get the win. ESPN analyst Herm Edwards.
13: This win for the Saints in Baltimore against an MVP quarterback in Lamar Jackson and supposedly a defense that was pretty good historically. This defense for Baltimore didn't close it out. The Saints just kept battling. They're a scrappy bunch, right? Yeah. Who's this? Everybody saying, who's this quarterback? All of a sudden, they figured it out today. This quarterback's pretty good, yeah. Especially in big moments. You got to give the Saints a lot of credit. To go in there and to beat the Ravens at home, they had to go on the road and play the Baltimore Ravens in Baltimore. No one anticipated this was going to be the outcome.
9: Ravens with their 15th loss after holding a double-digit lead since Lamar Jackson became the starter in 2019. It may be the catch of the year. That's next. SportsCenter All Night, ESPN Radio. Caller.
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9: 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Liberty pound the tempo 106-69. Liberty two games behind the Dream for the four seed in the WNBA playoffs. 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Baseball, Phillies a 7-2 win over the Mets. Phillies four games ahead of the Diamondbacks for the third National League wild card spot. 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
30: You know, we've known each other a long, long time. And whether we've met personally or not, it feels as though we're on a first-name basis with each other, right? We've been together in the car, at the beach, enjoying a backyard barbecue, maybe even under the covers if you tried to hide your radio or smartphone from mom and dad during those West Coast games. But most importantly, we shared some time bonding over the exploits of the team we love, the New York Mets.
9: Mets losing on Sunday to the Phillies. Back to the NFL. There are eight teams that are 2-0. Raiders are one of them. 26-14 win over the Chargers. Raiders are 2-0 for the first time since 2021. Kirk Cousins has six touchdown passes this season. Niners are also 2-0. They score on their first five drives of the game for the first time in the last 45 seasons. They beat the Dolphins 35-13. Then there's the Bengals.
30: The Bengals have it at the 32 of Houston. 3:37 left in the half. Shotgun snap. Burrow from the pocket. Fires deep downfield. Ja'Marr Chase trying to make the catch near the pylon. He's got it. Touchdown.
9: Impressive catch. ESPN 15:30. Bengals go to 2-0 in consecutive seasons. First time they've done that since 2014-2015. Bengals a 20-6 win over the Texans. Ja'Marr Chase, seven catches. Two touchdowns, including that impressive 32-yard catch.
0: Ja'Marr, take me through that touchdown catch. How?
1: Yeah, I've just seen a video in the locker room. A lot of body control went into that. Just keep my eyes on the prize at the end of the day, making sure I could come down with that catch.
0: Okay, you oversimplified. It was like there was a lot of fighting going on.
1: It was, but I mean, it was just like it's a lot of body control going on. I didn't even know I was about to fall until I seen a video, you know what I'm saying? So body control, hand-eye coordination, and just being disciplined.
9: 55th touchdown catch of his career. Bengals get the win 20-6 over the Texans. Mark Robbins, top sounds from Sunday.
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3: Hello, Jay. Pleasure to be working with you. The Seahawks are 2-0 thanks to Jackson Smith and Jigba's receiving hat trick. The call on Seattle Sports, 7:10 a.m.
4: Block. From the shotgun, four-man rush. Looks, throws to the back of the end zone. It's caught! Touchdown! Seahawks! Guess who? I'll give you a hint. It starts with J-S-N from 12 yards and an absolute laser to Jacks in the back of the end zone. His third touchdown of the game.
18: Number four.
3: The Saints march into Baltimore and stun the Ravens on WWL in New Orleans.
5: Saints have five DBs, seven on the line. Snap, Jackson, lofting one, and that is going to be picked off. Julian Blackman. Julian Blackman slides down at the 10-yard line to finish it off.
18: Number three.
3: The Browns persevere against the Bucs and the weather in Tampa. The call on 850 ESPN Cleveland.
6: Browns with Carson Ryan in motion. Play fake to Judkins. Throw back left. Whitehart has it. The 10, the 5. Touchdown. Touchdown. Browns. Deshaun Watson to Blake Whitehart. And the Browns take the lead with 3:51 to go.
18: Number two.
3: It hurts so good for the Eagles in the final 9 seconds in Nashville. The call on WIP.
4: Hurts is back. Here comes the run. He fires.
3: Harrison Butker kicks the Colts out of KC as the Chiefs win in overtime on 96.5 The Fan.
8: These guys work on this all year long. Go signal. Kick is up. The kick by Butker, and the kick is good!

0: the Sunday night game, then Monday. Who will remember the 21st night of September? Week two will wrap up. Rams hosting the Giants.
1: This is a collision here of two teams coming from completely different spots. Not a lot of expectations for the Giants coming into the season with a brand new head coach and a whole entire, you know, new staff. But they look like they were, you know, one of the better teams in the NFC through 1 week. As I've said repeatedly, we're not going to sit here and make grand conclusions after 1 week of football. But if the Rams start 0-2 as a team that, you know, is the prohibitive Super Bowl favorite, particularly in that division, could be very difficult for them to climb out of that hole.
0: ESPN's Mark Zeno, ABC ESPN for Monday Night Football. 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
10: Some 2-0 surprises, some surprising 0-2s as well. SportsCenter All Night, ESPN Radio, the ESPN app, Sirius XM, Channel 80. Another division wrapping up with the end of the baseball regular season in sight. Could be a tough stretch to navigate for a couple of NFL teams without their quarterbacks. One team that got its quarterback back for the start of the season pulls out another one.
9: Colts at Chiefs.
10: It was mid-December. Patrick Mahomes went down with that ACL injury. Made it back, though, in time for week one this season. Kansas City dominated the Broncos last Monday night. Week two, Sunday night, Chiefs-Colts. In a tight one, fourth quarter, Indy down by a touchdown, runs off an 8.5-minute drive. And on play number 13 of that drive,
13: Jones under center. They give it to Taylor, stretching left, falling off a block, cuts in, he's in for a touchdown! Follow that offensive line left, and scores.
14: Don't miss the latest episode of The Blue Review with me, Greg Bergman, and Marcus Grant, talking all things Dodger baseball. 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
10: the Fan, fourth quarter would end tied at 27, so off to overtime. Chiefs with the opening possession, they get a field goal. Colts answer with a field goal of their own. It's tied back up at 30. Kansas City then gets the ball back with just over 3 minutes to go. And 3 minutes later.
15: Go signal. Kick is up. The kick by Butker. And the kick is good! Good! And for the second straight year, the Chiefs have beaten the Colts in overtime on a Harrison Butker field goal. Final score on the last play of the extra period in week two. Kansas City 33, the Colts 30. The Chiefs are 2-0 on the season.
10: 96-5, the Fan. 33-30, the final in overtime for Patrick Mahomes. 97th career quarterback win, tying Tom Brady for the third most wins by a starting quarterback in their first 10 seasons, behind only Peyton Manning and Russell Wilson since 1950, when quarterback starts were first tracked. And Mahomes gets number 97.
16: Guys just were resilient, and we just strained to finish. As EB talks about, you know, it wasn't always pretty. There was times where we didn't execute at a high level, but guys continue to fight, continue to push, and we fought until the very end and found a way to get a win. That's what this league's all about.
10: Mahomes 8-0 in regular season overtime games, longest win streak.

0: get overtime games by any starting quarterback since 1974. As for the Colts, their ninth straight loss dating back to last season. Longest losing streak since 2011 when they dropped 13 straight. They're 0-2 to start this year. Coach Shane Steichen.
1: I told him, keep your freaking heads up, dude. It's a long-ass season ahead of us, and we're battling like crazy. And that's the message, and we got to continue to grow and learn. And we got a lot of football left. Like I said last week, we're right there. You know, we got to find a way to win at the end. That was one of those games. It's a freaking hard-ass league, and you got to find a way to win these tight games.
0: Colts get a field goal in overtime, but the Chiefs got two field goals in overtime. They get the win. Colts wind up now one of three teams in the division to start 0-2. Jaguars lead the AFC South at 1-1. For the Chiefs, Travis Kelce, 128 yards after catch this season, most in his first two games of a season in his career. Kenneth Walker runs for 117 yards. 369 yards from scrimmage through the first two games of the season. As for Patrick Mahomes, a dozen completions from outside the pocket, most in any game of his career in the NFL, and that's coming off a torn ACL last December. So what do we take away from the Sunday night game? ESPN analyst Tim Hasselbeck.
2: One of the big things is he's back, okay? 15's fine.
3: Yeah.
2: Me included, you know, there's always concern when someone comes off of a major injury. He looked calm. He ran when he needed to run. It doesn't seem like he's uneasy when people are around his feet in the pocket. So that's the biggest thing for Kansas City, period. The next biggest thing is Kenneth Walker's for real. Kenneth Walker is an outstanding back that I think is running better than he ever did in Seattle. I understand he ran well, you know, late in the postseason last year. Obviously had a great Super Bowl.
3: Yeah.
2: But did not have a great season last year.
3: Well, it was him and Charbonnet. They were kind of splitting it. Yeah.
2: But he was, I mean, he's such a focal, you know, part of, you know, their offense right now, mm-hmm. in terms of what he's doing on just basic runs, but then also how they're throwing him the football. They package two plays to give the ball, you know, he kind of flipped it to him in the flat. That's a packaged play twice in the game that were big conversions. It's really impressive the way he's kind of been integrated in the offense so quickly and the impact that he's had.
0: Chiefs now 2-0 with a couple of primetime wins to start the season. Tim Hasselbeck mentioning their quarterback back from that injury. There are a couple of other teams that will have to try and figure out when they'll get their quarterbacks back.
4: Lights the back. Here's Jamie Smith coming out of there. Just tosses it towards the goal line. And I think he got maybe stepped on it. Now he's down on the ground at the 11-yard line. The half is going to end with an incomplete pass.
5: I don't
6: his
5: agree.
6: Elbow, dude.
5: I don't agree.
6: His elbow.
4: And it is Jaden down in a lot of pain at the 13-yard line.
5: Oh, his hyperextended the elbow again. Oh, my goodness. He got his foot stepped on by Chris Paul, and he hyperextended his elbow, the left elbow.
4: The same left elbow. Unbelievable.
5: But why not kick the field goal and take the points?
4: Oh, my goodness.
5: You're talking about adding insult to injury. That right there is unacceptable.
0: So it's out on a big 100 in Washington. Commanders losing their quarterback. Dallas sees theirs with a milestone afternoon.
7: Prescott back 2nd and 7. Thrown in the end zone. Lamb. Flag down. Catch made. Touchdown. It's 2 for Lamb. 4 for Prescott. And Dak Prescott will have thrown more touchdown passes than any Cowboys quarterback in a career ever.
0: He had 4 on Sunday, the last being number 249 of his career, breaking Tony Romo's franchise record. 105.3, the fan with the call. Cowboys go on to a 37-20 win over the Commanders on the milestone day for Prescott.
8: I'm blessed, honored. As I've told you earlier in the week, right, records are meant to be broken. This is my time to break this one. Pretty cool to do it against, you know, the team I scored, or threw my first touchdown against, 10 years ago or so. So definitely humbling, something I don't take for granted, the great history of this organization, quarterbacks before me, obviously wearing, to me, the greatest one, right? And so super, super honored, super thankful. God's great. I'm not taking it lightly, but as I told y'all, it's just the beginning. I want to double it. I plan to play for a while, so just getting started.
0: Cowboys got a 37-20 win over Washington. Dallas has won 5 straight matchups when Dak Prescott starts. As for Jaden Daniels, dislocated left elbow on the final play of the first half. ESPN analyst Herm Edwards certainly familiar with it.
6: Look, he's magical, and they know that. They have the right guy playing quarterback. I will say this, when he was in college and played for me at Arizona State, injury was never an issue. He played. He lined up and played. And he's a little bit bigger than he is now for me when he played at Arizona State. And everybody was worried about that when he was in college. It was never a problem. He's just had some bad luck the last couple years. I mean, it's a shame because when this team has him at quarterback, they got a chance to win. I mean, today, they had a chance to win this game until he left the game, right? I mean,
9: yeah.
6: He's that kind of guy.
9: Right.
6: He uplifts the whole franchise. I mean, when he's playing quarterback, and when I saw him go down with the elbow, I'm like, you got to be kidding me. This is your franchise quarterback, and all of a sudden, beside that, you're 0-2, and you've lost two division games. Mm-hmm. The odds of you winning the division are not very good, to be quite honest. I'm just going to state the fact. Now, coach can't say that. I mean, he's, you know, coach is going to do what he's got to do to rally his football team. This team will rally, but they're a different offense with Marcus Mariota playing quarterback. I mean, look, Marcus has a lot of experience. He's very smart. He can get to the checks, but it's going to change now. You don't have the suddenness that Jaden Daniels brings. When you play a quarterback of Jaden Daniels' ilk, defensively, you're nervous. You know what you're nervous about? When he drops back and he doesn't get rid of the ball. Because now you're going, okay, what is he about to do? And he can run, he can beat you with his legs, he can beat you with his arm. He plays off schedule.
9: Mm-hmm.
6: Look, him and
9: Caleb Williams,
6: when you watch those guys play, it's not when they drop back, it's when they drop back and go, uh-oh, he's running. Now what's going to happen? You don't know.
9: Yeah.
6: You're sitting there defensively and you're going, what are we going to do, boys? You have no idea. And they have arm talent where they can throw the ball anywhere on the field.
0: And Daniels now out for the Commanders after being injured, that dislocated left elbow on the final play of the first half, non-throwing arm. Of course, he did not return. Commanders lose to Dallas 37-20. Imaging machines going to be running overtime in the morning because the Bears coming off their week one victory where they dropped 59 points opening a season where they want to be the highest scoring offense in the NFL. Week two, they lose a key piece of that offense.
10: Take turn, booting to the near side. Caleb with Greengrass at the 10. He goes down inside the 5 awkwardly. He's on his back and looks to be in a bit of pain here. Caleb Williams, but he is in absolute pain right now inside the 5.
0: Ultimately, it's a 9-3 loss to the Vikings, ESPN 1000 in Chicago. So Chicago Bears with a 56-point drop-off from week 1 to week 2. Of greater concern, Caleb Williams. 138 yards passing, 42 rushing yards before leaving in the fourth quarter with what the team says is a hamstring issue. ESPN's Kimberly Martin.
11: So many times the Chicago Bears have seen Caleb Williams take a big hit and pop right back up, Roma Dunze said. With Williams, it never seems the play is over. That is, until midway through the fourth quarter of Sunday's game against the Vikings. There was Williams, on the grass, writhing in pain, grabbing his hamstring. Said Adunze, I've never seen him go down like that. The Bears' postgame locker room was filled with disbelief and concern for their quarterback. Head coach Ben Johnson said Williams was in good spirits after the game, but he won't know the extent of the injury until Monday. But the tears in Williams' eyes as he was carted off the field signaled the Bears could be without their leader for a while. Adversity is all part of the game, said Jalen Johnson, but we need him, obviously. And Ben Johnson said without hesitation that inclement weather was the story of the day. And on Sunday, the Bears lost more than a divisional game. Now, they could be without their franchise quarterback for the foreseeable future.
0: He'll have imaging in the morning as well. Vikings get the 9-3 win. Vikings scoring no touchdowns in a win against a division opponent for the first time since 1993. SportsCenter all night. ESPN Radio. Win streak continues for the Seahawks.
12: Lock from the shotgun. Four-man rush. Looks, throws to the back of the end zone. It's caught! Touchdown! Seahawks! Guess who? I'll give you a hint. It starts with J-S-N from 12 yards and an absolute laser to Jackson in the back of the end zone. His third touchdown of the game. He hands the ball to a fan in the back of the end zone, and the Seahawks extend their lead 23-7.
0: Seahawks go on to the win 31-7. Seattle

0: Sports 710 AM, a franchise record 12th consecutive victory, passing the 11-game win streak in 2005. Seahawks 15th reigning Super Bowl champ since 2000 to begin with wins in their first two games. The bar was set high for teams like the Buccaneers, but on Sunday against the Browns,
1: Deshaun Watson takes it at the 19-yard line, turns around, hands the ball to Brad Rogers, and that is it. It was worth the wait.
2: Yes, it was.
1: The Browns go to 1-1. They come to Tampa and knock Baker and the Bucks to 0-2. They win today, 23-19. And it feels good.
0: The Browns with the victory. Game was even delayed at the two-minute warning in the fourth quarter for a couple of hours because of inclement weather. The Browns hang on for the 23-19 win. Baker Mayfield, 182 yards passing, a touchdown and an interception. 0-2 in his career against the Browns.
3: Frustrated because it's close. You know, you can feel it. You can see it. We're moving the ball at times and then just shooting ourselves in the foot. And so it's that makes it more frustrating when you know you're right there. So it's our group is more than capable of handling stuff like this. But we got to really be self-critical, look at the tape, get stuff fixed, and just can't keep making the same mistakes over and over.
0: The Browns trailed 16-6, second double-digit comeback since the start of 2024. Buccaneers 0-11 against the spread since their Week 9 bye last season. SportsCenter all night, ESPN Radio to baseball. Another division's been clinched.
4: 1-2. Got him swinging, strike three. And the Braves are division champions in 2026. Back on April the 8th, it was the day after Walt Weiss tackled Jorge Soler in Anaheim in the bench-clearing brawl. And the Braves took first place that day, wrestling it away from everybody else. And they did not let it go the rest of the way. And they are champions in the East for the seventh time in the last 9 years.
0: 4-2 win over the Astros. 680 the fan. Braves clinching the East for the first time since 2023. The loss by the Astros officially puts the Red Sox into the postseason. Boston losing to the Rays 5-1, but Boston is in the postseason. Fourth team in the World Series era to make the postseason after being 14 games or more under 500 during the season. White Sox an 8-1 win over the Tigers, taking 3 of 4 in the series. Chicago still trails Cleveland in the division, 3 games ahead of the Blue Jays and Astros for the third wild card spot. As for those Guardians,
5: again, he awaits the 0-2. Here it comes. A swing and a miss. Ball game. Kate Smith strikes out Donovan Walton. Cleveland gets a 1-0 shutout win. They sweep the A's. They stay in first place, winning their fifth consecutive game. And now 6 remain, starting on Tuesday night at Fenway.
0: Tom Hamilton, WTAM, Guardians 5th straight win, longest active streak in Major League Baseball. Also a milestone hit on the diamond. That's next. SportsCenter all night. It's ESPN Radio.
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1: 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Major League Baseball into the final week of the regular season, and Sunday night seeing a shutout.
2: First pitch swinging, and Leody Taveras with a fly ball to left field. Jackson Chourio's underneath it. He makes a two-handed grab, and the ball game is over. The Milwaukee Brewers win 3-0 over the Baltimore Orioles and are in the win column for the 98th time this year. Their most wins in a single season in franchise history. They retain the best record in baseball and the driver's seat for the number one overall record going into the postseason.
1: 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Dodgers with their 96th win, a 3-1 win over the Giants. 10-game home win streak for LA.
3: There's the snap. Levitt wants to throw, fires. It's batted up in the air and intercepted. It's picked off.
4: Really proud of our guys and our coaches. Really happy for our fans that no player, no person is bigger than anybody else. And the trajectory is up, and that's where it's going to continue to go.
1: Latest AP poll has Texas still number one, second straight week, followed by Georgia, Notre Dame, and Ole Miss, which moves up to number four after the win at home over LSU. What do we learn this weekend? ESPN's Heather Dinich.
5: I learned that Ole Miss's playoff hopes absolutely skyrocketed. After the games last night, I bumped them up to number two in my latest playoff projection. If the playoff were today, behind Texas, and the strength of record metric lined up with that, with Texas number one still and Ole Miss number two. And I think that that's really important because both Ole Miss and LSU have really tough schedules down the stretch, but LSU's playoff chances dropped to 27%. And when you look at what they have on the rest of their schedule, Alabama, Texas, Tennessee, it's still a double-edged sword because you can totally win those games and impress the College Football Playoff Selection Committee. But right now, ESPN's FPI projects LSU will lose all three of those games.
1: It's going to get interesting as we go down the stretch. Back to the NFL, Broncos and Jaguars.
6: First and goal at the three for Denver. Nick's under center. Jumbo package in. Motioning is Atkins. They'll hand it off. Behind the right side. Into the end zone. Touchdown.
1: Broncos with the come from behind win.

0: over the Jags 20-13. Heard it on ESPN Radio. Roxy Bernstein.
1: All right, Jay, the Denver Broncos, they had their backs against the wall. They were down at halftime. Their offense for the first six quarters of the season, Harry, was inept. They couldn't move the football. They couldn't put points on the board. That changed in the second half. What was different in the second half today against Jacksonville for Denver?
2: Well, we started to see consistency from this offense, and it's something that we didn't see in the first half today, nor did we see in the first ball game on Monday Night Football versus the Kansas City Chiefs. I really thought offensive play caller Davis Webb, who came into this ball game with a lot of heat on his shoulders, I thought he really settled in as a play caller in that second half. But it's also, you get your playmakers the football. You know, you had a big pass interference call that Courtland Sutton was able to draw. I love them throwing the go route to him in the end zone on that play. Now you get the ball first and goal inside the 5-yard line. But gosh, Jaylen Waddle, the new acquisition that you gave up a first round, third round, and a fourth round draft pick for, 8 receptions for 138 yards. Just find a way to get it into his hands. He's going to do the rest. And when they needed him the most on 3rd and 3, he ran a stutter and go. And my goodness, my mouth dropped instantly because the defender that was guarding him fell down out of bounds. But that's why you go acquire a guy like that, because that basically told me the mindset of the front office, the mindset of Sean Payton as the head coach, is that we're one player away from getting to where we want to be, and that's the Super Bowl. So you have to make sure you feature that guy and get him the football early and often.
1: Almost 400 yards of total offense for Denver, and Bo Nix settled in the second half, and he looked sharp and made some big plays when Denver needed him.
2: So it was the decision-making and also not having the boneheaded play that we've seen in the first half, throwing an interception in the red zone, taking points off the board. But we've seen him controlling things at the line of scrimmage, and I'll tell you, for teams that are going to play the Denver Broncos moving forward, if you're going to play man coverage versus Bo Nix, then go ahead and chalk it up and throw in your hat. He's outstanding versus man coverage, and we've seen that today in this ball game, especially in the second half. But you also had his guys making plays. And Roxy, I'll finish with this: when it comes to the Denver Broncos, you don't know when your moment's going to come. So for people like Atkins at the tight end position and Jonah Coleman at the running back position, you don't know when your number's going to be called. But you want to go out here and display every single opportunity that you get to your teammates that you can be trusted and counted on. Those two guys today, although they didn't have the eye-popping, outstanding numbers, when their numbers were called, they stepped up and made the plays necessary.
0: And the Broncos get the 20-13 win over the Jags, their 6th win after trailing by double digits under Sean Payton. Certainly a tough Sunday for Chicago. That's next. SportsCenter All Night continues. It's ESPN Radio.
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4: Braves clinch the division. Red Sox clinch a playoff berth. The Chiefs go to 2-0 with an overtime win over the Colts. Sunday turns out to be a rough day for some Chicago athletes. Cubs beating the Reds in Cincinnati. PCA home run number 45, but Alex Bregman leaves the game after being hit in the face by a foul ball while he was standing in the on-deck circle. Then there's the Bears.
5: Big turn, booting to the near side. Caleb with green grass at the 10. He goes down inside the 5 awkwardly. He's on his back and looks to be in a bit of pain here. Caleb Williams, but he is in absolute pain right now inside the 5.
4: Bears want to be the highest scoring offense in the NFL, but the Cubs outscored them on Sunday. And Chicago loses Caleb Williams to a hamstring injury in their 9-3 loss to the Vikings. Caleb Williams leaving in the fourth quarter with that injury. The team says there'll be more imaging this morning. If they need to ride with backup quarterback Tyson Bagent, what's the confidence level there? ESPN Bears reporter Courtney Cronin.
6: There's a reason that they gave him that 2-year, $10 million contract extension last offseason. Like, he can operate Ben's offense at a really high level. And even in the late part of this game, if there's all this chaos, Caleb going out, Tyson coming in, it still felt like they had a chance to win, which with this team, that's the carryover effect from all of the fourth quarter comebacks that they had last year. And had it not been for an off-target pass to Colston Loveland, outside of that, and then there's a sack on the last play after they put a second back on the clock, he gets, you know, hit from his blind side. Tyson had this team in a position to win this game. So the confidence is high. Everybody I spoke to in the locker room was talking about Tyson gets reps with the, you know, with the top receivers. He's working with Garrett Bradbury, the starting center. He's been in this offense for as long as Caleb Williams has, and he's been with this organization now since 2022. He's a capable backup. They like him in this offense, clearly, to make him QB2 all these years and to keep him around. And even this offseason, there was, you know, a little bit of trade talk about him going around his name for a little bit because of, you know, what, how the other people in the league view him. So I think he's in a good position if he has to go this week or if he has to play in the short term, that he can execute what Ben's offense is going to be. And it's not like you have two different quarterbacks or two different skill sets in the way that they play the game. Like, this offense is tailored to Caleb Williams, but in that, Tyson Bagent can execute a lot of what is asked of Williams too.
4: Bears and Eagles, the Monday night matchup for week 3 of the season. So the Bears keeping their fingers crossed for their starting quarterback. Ditto for Washington.
7: White's the

0: Back. Here's Jaden. He slipped coming out of there. Just tosses it towards the goal line. And I think he got maybe stepped on it. Now he's down on the ground at the 11-yard line. The half is going to end with an incomplete pass.
1: I don't agree.
2: His elbow,
1: I don't agree.
2: His elbow.
0: And it is Jaden down in a lot of pain at the 13-yard line.
1: Oh, his hyperextended the elbow again.
0: Goodness.
3: 100 in Washington as the Commanders lose to the Cowboys 37-20, and they lose Jaden Daniels on the final play of the first half, dislocated left elbow. Earlier on ESPN Radio, our Adam Kaufman and Mark Zeno with Washington looking at a backup quarterback.
4: This is catastrophic. I mean, look, Marcus Mariota is a serviceable backup at best. This is not a guy that at this point in his career you can trust to play 5, 6, 7, 8 games with you and expect to win more than lose. That's just the reality of where Washington is.
5: Marcus Mariota, we saw quite a bit last year, and obviously, in a very general sense, it did not look good. He's a backup quarterback for a reason. Last year, we saw him for 11 games, 8 starts, he goes 2-6. The thing that I think does get a little overlooked, who's the better option? Clearly it's Jaden Daniels, if healthy. But Daniels wasn't very good in his sophomore NFL season either. It was nothing, Mark, like we saw during his standout rookie year. You know, obviously the top quarterback among the first-year players, all of that. Last year was a real step backward. Coming into this season, for Washington, it all kept coming back to Jaden Daniels. And do you see first-year Jaden Daniels or second-year Jaden Daniels? And the early returns on this season, not exactly inspiring in terms of his play on the field. So, honestly, while you feel for the guy, while you hate it, I'm not sure the results with Mariota are going to be all that much different.
3: Commanders losing to Dallas in week 2, 37-20. Washington 0-2 with 2 division losses after the loss to Philadelphia a week ago. Their first 0-2 start since 2019. Speaking of teams in that division, SportsCenter All Night, ESPN Radio.
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7: Jalen has Shipley to his left. He's in shotgun formation. He takes the snap, looks in his eyes to the inside.

0: takes it, gets it off inside. He gets it to Bixby, and he's through for the touchdown. Hurts. Calling for the football. He's back. He's looking. He's still looking. He starts to run. He is firing. Complete touchdown. Devontae Smith. 22 yards.
1: Jams under center. He fakes the handoff. He goes on the bootleg to the left. Tries to get to the end zone. Dives. It's a Titans touchdown.
0: Hurts. Calling for the snap. He's back. He's looking. He steps up. He is looking for Devontae Smith, and it's intercepted. Intercepted at the 18-yard line. His second interception of the game.
1: But the snap, good hold. Slide picks it through there, and the Titans have the lead. 20-17 with 1:56 to go in the game.
0: Hurts is back. Here comes the rush. He fires.
1: Touchdown!
2: Lewis Cooper, and he's in the back of the end zone for the touchdown.
1: What a play!
0: There's Ward. He's back. He's looking. He steps up. He throws the ball. Incomplete.
1: Zeroes on the clock. The Eagles escape. The Eagles escape. A brilliant come-from-behind final minute engineered by Jalen Hurts.
3: Everything mattered in that game with the Heat and we handled everything. You don't do one of those things, or one department's not quite where they need to be, or whatever. Even just one thing, and the attention to detail by the entire organization was up.
4: We're going to get better every week. We're going to find more consistency every week. We're going to be better at executing every week. And I've got a lot of faith in the group we have.
5: Titans are 0-2 for a third straight season. Eagles get their first road win over the Titans since they moved to Tennessee in 1997. Eagles 2-0 in four of the last five seasons. They made the playoffs in each of the last three seasons. They started 2-0. Sports Center all night, ESPN Radio at MetLife. Packers and Jets, they went to overtime.
6: Trey Smack from 26 yards away to try to win in overtime. Kick all the way. It is perfect. And the Green Bay Packers snap that pesky six-game losing streak. They defeat the Jets 20-17 in overtime here in the New York home opener.
5: That six-game losing streak was the franchise's longest since a seven-game losing streak to start the 1990s. Packers, a 20-17 win after trailing 17-7 in the fourth quarter. Packers committed 14 accepted penalties and won. You heard the game here on ESPN Radio. Steve Levy, Sal Palantonio had the call for us. Back to the Meadowlands. Steve?
7: Jay, thank you. This was not a pretty football game, but it will look gorgeous in the standings as the Green Bay Packers are able to even their record at 1-1 and get the awful taste out of their mouth of blowing that big lead to Minnesota last week. Although I'm not sure, Sal, Green Bay will feel great about their effort today other than winning the football game.
8: Well, they won an important game on the road. It's hard to win on the road when you lose two big offensive players a minute into the game. So that was significant. Also, you had 14 penalties in the game. You lose two offensive players, and you manage to survive. So I think they will feel somewhat good within their division. Unfortunately, it looks like Caleb Williams, quarterback Chicago Bears, has a significant injury. The Bears are 1-1. The Packers are 1-1. The Lions are 1-1.
7: Yes.
8: Minnesota's 2-0.
7: Yeah,
8: who had that on their dance card?
7: I had the Vikings fourth in that division, and they're, of course, in first place.
8: But point now is that, you know, it flips the script on what they were looking at within their division.
7: And Green Bay can exhale. They can take a deep breath right by winning. And, and it's a quick turnaround for the Packers, Sal. They play the Thursday night game at home against the Falcons.
8: Yep, the lowly, dysfunctional Falcons, and I've seen them play. I saw them last week, and they're bad. Jaden Reed, losing number 14, Jaden Reed, wide receiver. And, of course, their right tackle, Zach Bakke-Bowele. They will have to recover from that. I thought that Jordan Love made some important crossing route throws. They were available, well-designed throws. by Matt LaFleur that got them out of trouble. And defensively, they put pressure on Geno Smith when they had to.
7: Especially in that first possession in overtime, yeah.
8: Yeah. The Jets could not run the ball with any kind of consistency.
7: Breece Hall today rushing, 16 carries, 29 yards.
8: Yeah.
7: 1.8 yard per rush for Breece Hall after running for 100 last week.
8: But in the end, it was really two big plays. One was the Sky Moore punt return. That was huge, 63 yards. That flipped the field, may have saved the game, may have saved the season. And then the pass interference, I thought was huge, down the right sideline in front of the Packers bench.
7: So the Packers are, in essence, buying time for themselves to get Micah Parsons back and maybe Josh Jacobs back. So any win they can get without those two guys, that's going to greatly benefit them whenever those guys return, should they return.
8: No question. There was a lot on the line in this game. And you could feel in this game, Steve, the tension that was building in the second half for both of these teams, but especially the desperation on the part of the Packers. You know, say what you want about what the Jets did against the Titans and how they started out this season. You know, they are not in the Super Bowl conversation. They are not in the postseason conversation yet. The Packers are, and were removed from it.
7: For Sal Palantonio, I'm Steve Levy, right here on your home for the Football Sunday Game of the Week, ESPN Radio. Now let's go back to Jay Reynolds in the studio.
9: All right, Steve, the Packers outlast the Jets. They rally for that win in overtime. Patriots pull away from the Steelers, 20-3 the final. Drake May, 208 yards passing. Did have an interception, fourth of the season in two games played after throwing eight interceptions in 17 games in 2025. Patriots, though, have not allowed more than 13 points in four straight games dating back to last season. Coach Mike Vrabel.
10: Walk me through sort of the defensive touchdown and the overall pressure that your defense put on Aaron Rodgers.
11: Well, I mean, it's a good mix. I think the defensive coaches, I think Zach and everybody over there does a fantastic job. I think all the credit goes to the players. You know, being able to, you know, see Christian Barmore affect the quarterback with a holding penalty and a forced fumble and, you know, seeing everybody.

0: Everybody work and compete, but work together to affect the quarterback. And the coverage has to be there long enough for the rush to get there. And, you know, I think Ponder had a couple of those, you know, fumble recoveries last year and was able to score. And it was fun to see him be able to get into the end zone today.
1: Aaron Rodgers, 187 yards passing in the loss with an interception, snaps an 8-game streak without an interception. Panthers roll over the Falcons.
2: McMillan, Coker, and Leggett in a trips look to the left. Waller wide right. Shotgun snap. Brooks in the block. Quick throw. Near pylon. It is caught for a touchdown by Darren Waller.
1: Panthers go on to a 34-3 win over the Falcons. Carolina Panthers Radio Network. Panthers have won four straight games against Atlanta. Bryce Young, 287 yards and three touchdown passes.
3: It feels great. Yes, I mean, all the credit in the world to our defense. Them putting the performance that they did today was, I mean, it's that's elite. And you know, we want to make sure we always have their back. You know, I think that's one of the things I love so much about this group. We're always in communication. It's not just one side of the locker room and the other. You know, everyone's cool. Everyone's talking. There's so much communication on the sideline. So when we see the defense go out there and put a performance together like they did, it makes us, you know, want to make sure we match it and have their back. And we know it's vice versa. So, it was great to have a team win like this today.
1: Bryce Young, 6 touchdown passes through the first 2 games of the season. Saints get past the Ravens on Sunday with a 24-17 win. New Orleans outscoring the Ravens 15-0 in the fourth quarter. Outscoring opponents 25-3 in the fourth alone in the first 2 games this season. Saints get the win. ESPN analyst Herm Edwards.
4: This win for the Saints in Baltimore against an MVP quarterback in Lamar Jackson and supposedly a defense that was pretty good historically. This defense for Baltimore did close it out. The Saints just kept battling. They're a scrappy bunch, right? Yeah. Who's this? Everybody saying, who's this quarterback? All of a sudden, they figured it out today. This quarterback's pretty good, yeah. Especially in big moments. You got to give the Saints a lot of credit. To go in there and to beat the Ravens at home, they had to go on the road and play the Baltimore Ravens in Baltimore. No one anticipated this was going to be the outcome.
1: Ravens with their 15th loss after holding a double-digit lead since Lamar Jackson became the starter in 2019. It may be the catch of the year. That's next. 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
13: The Los Angeles Rams continue to look for their first win of the season, and they're going to try to get it done on Monday Night Football against the visiting New York Giants. The Rams have been in a bit of a cold spell when it comes to Monday Night Football. They will enter Monday night's game on a 5-game losing streak on Monday Night Football, dating all the way back to 2022 when they lost to the San Francisco 49ers 24-9. They followed that up with consecutive losses to the Green Bay Packers in 2022 as well. And then in 2023, a 19-16 loss to the Joe Burrow-led Cincinnati Bengals. And then 2 years ago, the Miami Dolphins put a 23-15 loss on the Rams in November. And then last year, in their lone appearance on Monday Night Football, Bijan Robinson did what Bijan Robinson did. 27-24 Falcons. Rams looking to break the streak. With Friday's Rams Report, I'm Travis Rogers.
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1: 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WNBA Aces 98-77 win over the Storm. They've won five straight. Liberty pound the tempo 106-69. Liberty two games behind the Dream for the four seed in the WNBA playoffs. Sparks beat the Fire as they unveil the statue of Lisa Leslie outside crypto.com on Sunday. Baseball, Phillies, a 7-2 win over the Mets. Phillies four games ahead of the Diamondbacks for the third National League wildcard spot. Sunday also marking the final broadcast for longtime Mets announcer Howie Rose.
20: You know, we've known each other a long, long time. And whether we've met personally or not, it feels as though we're on a first-name basis with each other, right? We've been together in the car, at the beach, enjoying a backyard barbecue, maybe even under the covers if you tried to hide your radio or smartphone from mom and dad during those West Coast games. But most importantly, we shared some time bonding over the exploits of the team we love, the New York Mets.
1: Mets losing on Sunday to the Phillies. Back to the NFL. There are eight teams that are 2-0. Raiders are one of them. 26-14 win over the Chargers. Raiders are 2-0 for the first time since 2021. Kirk Cousins has six touchdown passes this season. Niners are also 2-0. They score on their first five drives of the game for the first time in the last 45 seasons. They beat the Dolphins 35-13. Then there's the Bengals.
21: The Bengals have it at the 32 of Houston. 3:37 left in the half. Shotgun snap. Burrow from the pocket. Fires deep downfield. Jamar Chase trying to make the catch near the pylon. He's got it. Touchdown.
1: Impressive catch. ESPN 15:30. Bengals go to 2-0 in consecutive seasons. First time they've done that since 2014-2015. Bengals a 20-6 win over the Texans. Jamar Chase, seven catches, two touchdowns, including that impressive 32-yard catch.
22: Jamar, take me through that touchdown catch. How?
23: Yeah, I just seen a video in the locker room. A lot of body control went into that. Just keep my eyes on the prize at the end of the day, making sure I could come down with that catch.
22: Okay, you oversimplified. It was like there was a lot of fighting going on.
23: It was, but I mean, it was just like it's a lot of body control going on. I didn't even know I was about to fall until I seen a video, you know what I'm saying? So body control, hand-eye coordination, and just being disciplined.
1: 55th touchdown catch of his career. Bengals get the win 20-6 over the Texans. Mark Robbins, top sounds from Sunday.
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25: Hello, Jay. Pleasure to be working with you. The Seahawks are 2-0 thanks to Jackson Smith and Jigba's receiving hat trick. The call on Seattle Sports 7:10 a.m.
26: Block.
0: from the shotgun. Four-man rush. Looks, throws to the back of the end zone. It's caught! Touchdown!

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1: Number four.
2: The Saints march into Baltimore and stun the Ravens on WWL in New Orleans.
0: Saints have five DBs, seven on the line. Snap, Jackson, lofting one, and that is going to be picked off. Julian Blackman. Julian Blackman slides down at the 10-yard line to finish it off.
1: Number three.
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3: Browns with Carson Ryan in motion. Play fake to Judkins. Throwback left. Whitehart has it. The 10, the 5. Touchdown. Touchdown, Browns. Deshaun Watson to Blake Whitehart. And the Browns take the lead with 3:51 to go.
2: It hurts so good for the Eagles in the final 9 seconds in Nashville. 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
4: Hurts is back. Here comes the run. He fires.
0: Touchdown! Darius Cooper!
5: They run that punch barrel on the right side. And when they come off the ball, somehow they just lose Cooper. And he's in the back of the end zone for the touchdown.
0: What a play!
1: Number one.
2: Harrison Butker kicks the Colts out of KC as the Chiefs win in overtime on 96.5 The Fan.
6: These guys work on this all year long. Go signal. Kick is up. The kick by Butker, and the kick is good! Good! And for the second straight year, the Chiefs have beaten the Colts in overtime on a Harrison Butker field goal.
7: That was last night. 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
9: We're not going to sit here and make grand conclusions after 1 week of football, but if the Rams start 0-2 as a team that, you know, is the prohibitive Super Bowl favorite, particularly in that division, could be very difficult for them to climb out of that hole.
7: 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That's going to do it for SportsCenter All Night. I'm Jay Reynolds. It is the 21st of September. What a weekend. Marquee quarterbacks go down. LSU goes down to Ole Miss. Much more reaction on Unsportsmanlike. 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
9: And for the second straight year, the Chiefs have beaten the Colts in overtime on a Harrison Butker field goal.
10: I just think there's an explosiveness. There's a spryness. There's a pace to this Chiefs offense that wasn't there before.
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0: 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Kansas City Chiefs defeat the Indianapolis Colts 33-30 in overtime last night in a wild week two in the National Football League, where unfortunately the biggest story seems to be injuries, with the number one and number two picks in the 2024 draft, Caleb Williams and Jaden Daniels, banged up hamstring elbow respectively. We obviously hope that both of them are okay. We will continue to give you updates as the show progresses by way of Adam Schefter and any of our amazing reporters here at ESPN, but we don't know the latest with both of them. We will keep you updated as to the latest with both of them. There are certainly controversial calls with some of the officials. We saw one in New Orleans and Baltimore. We saw one last night with Kansas City and Indy. Some consider them controversial, I guess.
1: Yeah.
0: And big wins, obviously, for the Broncos, a big win against the Jaguars, the Chargers, the Texans, the Bucks, all theoretical playoff teams, all 0-2. But we start with what happened last night between Kansas City and Indy. Good morning, Smalls. Good morning, CeCe.
1: Good morning, Evan. Good morning, Smalls.
2: Good morning, guys.
1: Welcome back.
2: Thank you.
1: Ev, the most controversial call in Sunday Night Football didn't come from the refs. It came from Shane Steichen.
0: Explain.
1: Well, you're in overtime. You know what you need. It's four down territory. Why play for a tie against Patrick Mahomes and leave him 2 minutes on the clock in order to work your defense and set up game-winning points? That makes no sense. Patrick Mahomes is 8-0 in regular season overtime games. Why the hell are you playing for a tie? That ain't going to work out for you. And it was a great game from the Indianapolis Colts. Great game. A lot of credit to Daniel Jones, that offense. They went blow for blow with the Kansas City Chiefs. And we saw what the Chiefs are capable of week one against the Denver Broncos. I don't understand why you play it down the middle, why you're conservative if you're Shane Steichen in that moment. You can't give the ball back to number 15 because you know how that's going to end. It ends that way for Lamar Jackson. It ends that way for Josh Allen. Why would you think it's not going to end that way for Daniel Jones and your Colts?
2: I don't know, because as soon as the Chiefs got the ball back, I was like, well, this is over.
1: Exactly.
2: This is over.
1: Everybody in the stadium knew it.
2: We all knew watching it, too. You knew that 15 was going to get them in position to win the game, and they did. And that has to be such a heartbreaker for the Colts, because after that week one loss to Baltimore, there was a lot of questions about their performance. It was, all things considered, a huge letdown week one for them. For them to bounce back in week two, have that type of performance against the Chiefs, have it go to overtime down to the wire, and then because of clock management and a coaching decision, you put the ball back in his hands and the goat in waiting's hands at home. Yeah, unfortunately, we just knew what was going to happen. And Mahomes and company, they're right back there. They look like they're right back there, ready to compete for a championship.
0: Wait, so you're back with Golden Waiting? I thought that left for a little bit.
2: I was wrong.
0: Oh, we've all been wrong about a bunch of things.
1: Very big of you. Very big of you to admit you're
0: games,
1: wrong.
0: Two games. Good for you. You're already admitting you're wrong. So let me just give you the circumstance here. It was late last night in overtime, and the Colts were down 30-27.

0: to Kansas City in overtime. So Kansas City had the ball first, 11-play, 55-yard drive. They kick a field goal. So the interesting part about this, the first play when they get the ball back was a 48-yard pass to Laquon Treadwell. Now, what's interesting is he fumbled the ball, and they ruled him down, which I don't, because he wasn't touched when he was down.
1: Well, they say he got brushed.
0: To go down?
1: When he was going down. But the argument is that he didn't have full possession of the ball at that moment.
0: Then he gained possession while on the ground but not touched?
1: Exactly. So that's where the controversy happens.
0: So there's an argument to be made that maybe in that moment it should have been Kansas City ball, game over anyway. But that's not what happened. Here's the problem, though. You get first and 10 at the 35-yard line, right? And you complete that 48-yard pass, and now you have first and 10 at the Kansas City 17-yard line. And to CeCe's point about some of the going forward part of this, the first one, Jonathan Taylor, -1 yard. Jonathan Taylor, -2 yards. Mm-hmm. Daniel Jones scrambles for 5 yards. All right, so you're back to a +2. Then a 5-yard penalty on a delay of game. And then you in essence, you kick the field goal there at that point on a 4th and 8. I mean, it's just, they were all over the place during the course of that final drive. And they give Kansas City the ball back. And obviously, as you guys mentioned, clearly the Chiefs win that game. Shane Steichen, he and the Colts are now 1-9 since the Sauce Gardner trade. You know, the one with the Jets where they give up 2 first-rounders. Mm. Here is his decision to kick a field goal instead of going for it on the aforementioned 4th and 8.
2: Yeah, I was trying to finish the game with JT with the ball in his hands. So obviously, he ran it there on 1st down, ran it again on 2nd down. Then we got to a 3rd and, long, whatever. They knocked us back there through it. And then Daniel scrambled there on the 1, right on the sidelines, got hit pretty close there. And then it was 4th and 8, had a play called, had to love the look, to run it there. And if not, obviously, we took the delay game there and kicked the field goal to tie it.
0: So now that we hear his explanation, we think what?
1: Well, you're trying to finish the game, but you're already in field goal range. So how does that even make sense?
0: So it should be 3 shots at the end zone in essence?
1: Yeah, go for it.
0: So just walk us through this. So you're at the 17-yard line.
1: It's too much time to try to goose it and sit on it. Just go for it, right? If the objective is to try to get out of there with at the very least a tie, then why not take more shots at the end zone and give yourself a chance for winning? It, based on the play calling, based on his overall strategy in game management, it's clear that this guy was playing for a tie and he didn't want to give his offense a chance to win when his offense was going blow to blow with the Chiefs' offense scoring points. That doesn't make any sense to me. Somebody correct me if I'm wrong, if I'm seeing it the wrong way, but if you're Shane Steichen, with as well as everybody played, mm-hmm. Daniel Jones, Jonathan Taylor, you name it, without Alec Pierce because he got banged up.
3: That's right.
1: Why wouldn't you give those guys an opportunity to win a game that nobody expects you to win? Why are you playing for a tie?
3: Play to win the game. Be aggressive. I thought the same thing.
0: My only issue with this, or my biggest issue, is not even the 4th and 8. It's what got you to the 4th and 8. Because I can make an argument that on 4th and 8, you're better off kicking the field goal. I can make that argument.
1: Oh, that's easy, yeah.
0: But
1: you gave away 2 downs by running into the teeth of the Kansas City Chiefs defense with Jonathan Taylor.
0: Because, when you look at kind of the reaction amongst fans and media members, and everybody's focusing on that, oh, they've gone for it on the 4th and 8, and we even played the clip just now. I don't think they should go for it on 4th and 8. I think they should not be in 4th and 8 is what... Okay, here's a weird one. To your point, you're actually better off being in 4th and 10 than you are 4th and 8, because you know what 4th and 10 would indicate? 3 incompletions towards the end zone.
1: Mm-hmm.
0: At least that's an effort. That's an attempt, right? Because then it's like, hey, we're going for it. We didn't complete it. Well, we're not going to just take the loss. We'll kick the field goal and hope somehow we turn them over or do something like that. In a weird way, being in 4th and 10 is better than 4th and 8 because it would indicate more likely than not 3 incompletions. Not 3 botched runs or 2 botched runs, whatever it was there.
1: Yeah, I don't get it, Ev. I don't understand it. Doesn't make sense to me. I don't like the play calls at the end by Shane Steichen. It feels like, in a lot of ways, he made conservative decisions so that if it doesn't work out, it makes it hard for him to blame. But in doing that, you make yourself an easy target.
0: Yeah, and they've lost 9 games in a row dating back to last year. You want to talk about opposite ends of the spectrum. Everybody thinks, oh, the Jets stink. The Raiders, not really, 2-0. Cardinals, all right, 1-1, not great yesterday. Here's the opposite ends of the spectrum. Seattle.

0: Seattle has won 12 games in a row dating back to last year, including playoffs. Mm-hmm. And Indianapolis has lost, if I'm not mistaken, 9 games in a row dating back to last year. Not including playoffs, but dating back to last year.
1: But did the improvement in play you saw from week one to week two give you hope that we're going to see a better version of them moving forward, especially when the schedule is versus the Texans, versus the Commanders, at the Steelers, versus the Titans, and at the Vikings?
0: No, because CC always says this. When we do that for bad teams, the other team is also looking at that team.
2: No doubt.
0: I mean, they're like, oh, we got the Colts. We're going to get back on. Like the
2: we're
0: going to
2: get healthy.
0: But yeah, the Texans are 0-2, right?
1: But not all 0-2 teams are created equal. And I think when you look at what we saw from the Colts last night and the way they did go blow for blow with the Chiefs, the way they had that game right there, if we're saying that the Chiefs look like they could get back to and win a Super Bowl, the way the Colts played them should be encouraging.
0: Sure. You're absolutely right. They're also, can I just give you the flip side of that.
1: Of course.
0: Flip side is we know how good 15 is. We know how good 87. By the way, Kelsey was great last night.
2: He was awesome.
0: Kenneth Walker is the best offseason acquisition.
1: He's unbelievable.
2: 170 yards from scrimmage.
1: He is electric.
0: So they could look across the
2: yards,
0: way.
2: 20 yards on his first run where he cuts it all the way back. He's incredible.
1: Incredible.
0: But Indy could look at it and say, "This we need to give the best version of ourselves because of that team." And you say all 0-2 teams are not created equal. You're right. This team's pick goes to the Jets. That's the unequal part of this. Like, the Jets fans today are furious at the way in which that game ended. Regulation, clock management was awful. Well, you may get Indy's pick, which may be number one in the draft this year, because I don't see this team winning a ton of games. And I hate to do this. Nuno's thrilled I'm going to do this because glass half empty. Shane Steichen on the board along with Dan Quinn, first coach fired. I mean, let's be honest.
2: 1,000%. I mean, listen, FBI has the Indianapolis Colts going 7-10. Only 16% of teams over the last 5 years that start 0-2 make the playoffs.
0: You see 16%? This one as a playoff team?
2: No chance they make the playoffs. But it was supposed to be championship or bust when you made the Sauce Gardner trade.
0: Yeah. 100%.
2: That's why you gave Daniel Jones that contract extension this offseason.
3: I'm pretty good at the winning thing.
2: And in order to get the return on investment, in order to justify those decisions, you needed to be more aggressive last night when you got the ball in overtime, especially when you got in the red zone, and you chose not to. You went with 2 runs with Jonathan Taylor. You took the ball out of your quarterback's hands, and then on 3rd and 13, guess what happens? He has to scramble, doesn't even get a chance to throw the football. You get into the red zone, and you don't have not one pass attempt from your quarterback. How is that trying to win the game? You weren't. You were playing for a tie when there was, 4 minutes on the clock, knowing that Patrick Mahomes is going to get the ball back and he at home.
1: You know that's not going to end well.
2: You know it.
1: I know it. You know it. The whole stadium knows it. Everyone watching knows it.
0: Taylor in her ring knew it. She did put out the ring. Everybody knew it.
2: I honestly don't know which one is the worst call. I don't know. Aaron Glenn taking the ball first in overtime or Shane Steichen's play calling, playing for a tie at the end of Chiefs Colts.
0: Oh, boy, it's going to get ugly.
2: I don't know which one is worse.
0: Okay,
2: Teams are inextricably linked because of the draft picks, but I don't know which decision from the coach is worse.
0: Yeah, I'm going to have to warn people the Jets conversation could get ugly because I had a bunch of bad calls and I didn't even write that one down.
2: It's a terrible call.
0: I'm not arguing that, but there were other ones, too.
2: I love AG.
0: I thought it was on the right track this year.
2: Terrible call.
0: Okay, we got a lot. Week 2 in the NFL gave us so many things, including an unfortunate, 2 really unfortunate injuries, Chicago and Washington. We will get to that within Smalls' one-liners. But hopefully you had a good day yesterday with DraftKings, CC. Hopefully everybody did. If they listen to us, they got 2 of 3, right?
2: Well, my best bet had a great day because I faded our unsportsmanlike picks and took the Denver Broncos and laid the points and just so happened to work out. 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
16: What did you think of the NFL games yesterday?
17: 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Hey, now.
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18: I've never done that. 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
20: You want a line to take with you about each game, every game of the NFL Sunday with you to work and use it as your own? We'll do that for you. Michelle Smallman's one-liner. She'll have games now. CeCe later, me later as well. One line, every game, every conversation. Smallzy, kick us off.
16: Panthers at Falcons.
18: To the windows, to the walls. Man, that was bad football. The Ying Yang Twins performed at Mercedes-Benz Stadium on Sunday. The Panthers and Falcons were also there.
20: I got nervous for a second there. Yeah, that was awful, and you were at that game.
18: I was.
20: Some have said game of the year.
18: Here's all you need to know about that game. Cooper Rush, not great.
20: Yeah?
18: The crowd was chanting, "We want Jack," but the people around me were saying, "We want Jake," because they didn't even know who they wanted to come in relief of Cooper Rush. The Jack Strand game.
20: Who gets a contract extension first, Bryce Young or CJ Stroud?
18: Bryce Young.
19: Bryce Young.
20: He was good yesterday. Three touchdowns. 23 of 36. They looked pretty good in their
19: first
20: couple
19: games. If you're looking for
20: a
19: dime, that's top of the line. Just look at Bryce Young's right arm.
20: Well done.
18: Best performance in the stadium. The Ying Yang Twins in the third quarter. Shout out to them. Absolute bangers. Next one.
16: Raiders at Chargers.
18: Kings, the Raiders defeat the Chargers 26

0: 6:14 and what Kirk Cousins described as a home game for Vegas in SoFi Stadium in LA.
1: CC, we've said you and I many of times when we fight people off about Jim Harbaugh, the guy has never been bad at any stop. Will this be the first stop he's not that good at?
2: It could be. And Justin Herbert is working on getting his third coach fired.
1: At what point do we look at him? Because he's been terrible. And Mike McDaniel as an offensive coordinator? Yeah, it's not working so far. Cardinals and Raiders?
2: Does Jim Harbaugh give Justin Herbert any cover in terms of this team underachieving?
1: No, because Justin Herbert's been on underachieving teams every year.
0: He's the through line.
2: I agree with you. But for whatever reason, the criticism toward the L.A. Chargers seems to skirt around Justin Herbert because he's got beautifully coiffed hair. He's 6'6". He looks like the type of quarterback that you would build in a lab. Everybody loves this guy. And so they blame the Chargers, the organization, even the coaching staff, before they get to the point where they're willing to point the finger at him. I'm wondering, is this the season where the worm starts to turn in terms of the conversation, the discourse around Justin Herbert?
1: If you're the Charger fan out there, you better hope.
0: The Charger fan, the singular Charger fan. I saw what you did there and
1: you
0: I appreciate it.
1: You better hope that you play to the level of competition because you lost the Cardinals and the Raiders. You have at the Bills, at the Seahawks, home against the Broncos, at the Chiefs, at the Rams. Those are your next five games.
0: Good luck.
1: As Liam I was going to say that.
0: Sorry, my bad.
1: As Liam Neeson says, good luck.
0: Well, you did it better.
1: Yeah.
0: Next one.
3: Packers at Jets.
0: Smack that. Shout out to Akon, born in St. Louis. Packers rally in the fourth, and Trey Smack hits a 26-yard field goal in overtime as the Packers escape a sloppy performance but snap a six-game skid with a 20-17 victory over the Jets.
1: The Green Bay Packers, let me be clear for all of those at ESPN Wisconsin that get mad that I picked the Jets this week. The Green Bay Packers now have a chance to restart their season. It's been bad through two games, but you have the Atlanta Falcons on Thursday night. You're going to go to 2-1, more likely than not, with 10 days before your next game. Green Bay's first game of the season is now going to be week four. Green Bay's first game of the season will now be week four. You got lucky here. You have a chance to restart this thing.
0: You're
1: seriously.
0: Just assuming with Michael Penix Jr. and or Tua coming back that the Falcons are going to be able, or they still won't beat
1: yes.
0: the Packers. Even though week one was a disaster for the Packers and they barely escaped the Jets yesterday.
1: Okay, so do you want me to do it this way?
0: I'm just saying, I'm not overlooking anybody.
1: That's fine, and you're right, and now they will hate me. But here's how I'm going to do this then. Based on what you, a Packer fan, said. They have a chance to restart this season. Not they will restart. So now I got to take, I mean, come on, 2-1 going into that week four game, and then Micah comes back soon. You're at the Bucs, by the way, who may be winless still by then. You never know.
2: Well, I mean, listen, you said the Packers got lucky. I believe you create your own luck in the National Football League. Mm. And the thing that impressed me the most was the two stops that they got late in that game when the Jets were driving at midfield with an opportunity for go-ahead or game-sealing points. Breece Hall handed the ball off up the middle, got nowhere. Fourth down, hand the ball to Breece Hall, got nowhere. Now, your offense turned around and didn't do anything with it, even though you felt like you were at point-blank scoring range. But I will say this, getting those stops in that defense, and Lucas Van Ness in particular, being able to rush the passer the way that they did, that was huge in terms of turning the game for them. Pass rush is important. Sacks are important. When you get them, matters too.
0: Mm-hmm.
2: And you saw that in the fourth quarter and in overtime. And to me, that's where I doff my cap to Jonathan Gannon and his crew because that defense won that game for them. Being able to stop the run, holding Breece Hall to 29 yards rushing on 16 carries, that's hard to do.
0: Mm-hmm.
2: They did it yesterday, so improvement on the defensive side of the ball led to the Packers being able to get out of MetLife with a win.
0: Last one.
3: Vikings at Bears.
0: Rain on their parade. The Bears lose 9-3 in a monsoon while also, unfortunately, losing their quarterback, Caleb Williams, due to a hamstring injury.
1: Maybe the most important piece of news for the NFC outside of Sam Darnold's health, which it seems to be fine, although Drew Lock was great. Meaning,
2: man, he was so good.
1: But if you thought, and I thought the Bears were going to run away with this division based on what I saw in week one, if you thought that and you thought Caleb was legit MVP, which I did, this is major news. Now, I don't want one thing to be lost here. Brian Flores and the defensive effort from that Minnesota Vikings team with your guy Dallas Turner, the edge rusher with the big closeout sack there.
0: Told you.
1: They were awesome prior to his injury. The Bears had 3 points. They're supposed to set records. They had 3 points. Vikings were awesome. Period. Next sentence.

0: This is awful. Caleb being hurt with a right hamstring injury. We don't know what's going to happen here. Tyson Bagent comes in. Now, he almost led a game-winning drive, but the reality is Caleb Williams is a superstar. We want more of Caleb Williams, and now, unfortunately, we're going to get less of him. You can't talk about number one seed like I did. You can't talk about setting offensive records like Ben Johnson did if Caleb is not healthy. And, CeCe, you played in this league at the highest of levels for 11 years. You never played on a losing team when you were active. You know what winning looks like. You know what health looks like. I'm not asking you to play doctor here, but like, what should we expect here with this?
1: Well, listen, he dealt with hamstring injuries in college, but what's encouraging is the tenor that I saw with Ben Johnson in the post-game press conference. He said he was initially worried about a knee. It's a hamstring, although it could be devastating. From what it sounds like, the reporting around this, that it could be a lot milder than the spectacle of the injury looked in real time on the field. So I would say that if you're a Chicago Bears fan, it stings, but it's still on the board that you could win this division because nobody looks like they're going to run away with the NFC North.
0: Wait a second. Follow up on this. If Caleb misses the next six games, let's say, can the Bears win the division?
1: Yeah, I think there's still a path for them to do it because they can run the ball. Now, DeAndre Swift got to hold on to the ball. And fumbling the ball on your on the 1 yard line going in, probably not going to be a good thing in terms of putting your team in position to win the game. Also, letting Isaiah Rodgers come off the corner and block the kick, probably not going to help your football team win games. So there are a lot of gaffes by the Chicago Bears aside from the Caleb Williams injury. And if any of those things don't happen, then the Bears probably get out of there with a win yesterday.
2: Next six games, Eagles, Jets, Packers, Falcons, Patriots, Seahawks.
0: And per FPI, per Nuno, Vikings and Lions are now the heavy favorites to win that division, which is amazing how this is now flipped. And we're going to have a conversation at some point here when Kyler Murray is cleared as to whether or not he should come back as the starter, because Carson Wentz just not turning the ball over and giving the ball to Aaron Jones and Justin Jefferson, that's and letting the defense flourish.
1: You know who I'm going to make that call if I'm Kevin O'Connell? Justin Jefferson? Who do you want to play quarterback?
0: What do you think his answer is?
2: Great call.
1: Who do you want to play quarterback? I don't, you know what? I can't read it. I can't judge it. Who would you like to be our quarterback for the rest of the year?
0: What do you think his answer will be?
1: If you get that kind of ball, good things are going to happen for your team.
2: Also, he's going to say it through the media anyway, so you might as well go the way
1: that's
2: he wants.
1: Fair point.
0: Wait, answer the question, point. Though. Who do you think he'll say? If Kevin O'Connell says to Justin Jefferson today, I got both of them cleared, who do you want?
1: I have no idea.
2: If they're rolling, why would you want to disrupt
1: We've him? Only had a one-quarter sample size with Kyler Murray, so obviously Carson Wentz has looked better. I don't know how the receivers in that building feel about the quarterbacks.
0: Well, we do know that Caleb Williams is going to forever be linked to Jaden Daniels. Unfortunately, yesterday, it's for all the wrong reasons. We'll continue that conversation coming up when after I tell you about the best around. 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
1: Here's Jaden. He slipped coming out of there. I think he got maybe stepped on, and now he's down.
2: And it is Jaden
1: down in a lot of pain.
10: Did injure his left elbow, was a dislocation. Man, are we bummed for him. We will rally so hard around Marcus until Jaden's back.
21: You watch that kid battle through all of that he'd been through last year. Just very, very unfortunate. And we're going to do everything we can to get him back and get him right.
24: You're two games into a very long season. You think, like, gosh, we're the Commanders. Here we go again.
0: Such an unfortunate day when it comes to quarterbacks 2024 draft. Caleb Williams, hamstring. Jaden Daniels, dislocated left elbow. We are unsportsmanlike here on ESPN Radio. We are presented by Progressive Insurance. Dallas beats Washington 37-20. It's very odd the Dallas Cowboys could be in a game and not be the number one story, but I think they are the secondary story of this game, despite Jerry Jones post-game walking around saying it's very dangerous when an old man is rich and has a lot of money.
25: Yeah, he did say. That's your quote of the day.
0: I don't know what that means, but I don't know if that means he's going to spend more on the team or he's just, I don't know. But
25: I think that's what he wants you to think.
0: Yeah. I don't know what that meant, but that's just Jerry Jones. But unfortunately, he had a terrible injury, Jaden Daniels, and he's got a dislocated left elbow.
26: Yeah.
0: Let's be real. The Commanders are done. They're done. They're done. They're like, they're not going to the playoffs. They're not going to have a winning season this year. They're done. It's unbelievably unfortunate. And Commanders fans are furious at the head coach because what happened here is down 17-10, end of the second quarter, ball back to, they get the ball back to start the second half. So, right? So a double score scenario, third and goal from the one, 3 seconds to go. Commanders fans are saying, just take the points, cut it to a 4-point game, get the ball to start the second half. They don't, they run the play. Jaden gets hurt, unfortunately. Dan Quinn, Commander's head coach, was asked if he regrets going for it on the play that Jaden got hurt.
10: Yeah, I thought, like, looking back on it, like, you know, at the 1 yard line, we need touchdowns, John. And so I don't regret the call. Obviously, like, anytime someone's injured, you play the what if game. I don't think this is one of those times for me. I hate that it happened. I didn't see it. You guys may have that it stepped on Chris. I still haven't seen it yet. But I wasn't hesitant about going into that spot. I thought, man, like, we're going to be aggressive into this game against their offense. So I don't regret that, John. Obviously, the outcome sucks. But it wasn't a what if, or I wish I had done something differently.
0: CC, Smalls, do you guys agree with Dan Quinn's decision-making?
26: There are a lot of fair things to criticize Dan Quinn for. I don't think this is one of them. If you're being aggressive on the road, knowing that the Cowboys have scored in three of their first four possessions in that game, you realize you were going to have to put some points on the board. Your defense was having trouble being able to contain them and get stops. I have no issue with him being aggressive before the half. I'm not going to pin Jaden Daniels' injury on Dan Quinn's decision to be aggressive when it comes to game management. It was a fluke. Offensive lineman steps on the quarterback's foot on the way back. Jaden tries to brace himself and ends up dislocating his elbow. I can't blame that on the head coach's play call. It's not as if he's calling that play to put his quarterback in harm's way.
25: Correct. And I'm not going to talk about Shane Steichen and the way that he approached the game versus the Chiefs and then somehow villainize Dan Quinn for wanting to be aggressive. I'm not going to do that. And hindsight is always 20/20. And if I was a Commanders fan, I'd probably be mad too. But as a neutral observer sitting here, clearly that was not his intention. Clearly he saw that Jaden Daniels had been keeping it close throughout this game and he wanted to be aggressive and go for it. As he said, it obviously sucks, the outcome of it, but I don't think it was the wrong call in the moment.
0: Okay, so that all said, Washington is in a really difficult spot now because per FPI, Commanders are underdogs in 7 of their next 8 games. They are already a team that I thought best case scenario, 3rd place in the NFC East. Problem with that is you then would have to ask me who they would be in front of and I wouldn't have an answer to that question.
26: I don't have an answer either.
0: So I think they're going to end up being a last place team. And one of two things is now going to happen. Okay, so this is where it's different. When you do the compare and contrast to Caleb, I'm not comparing the injuries. I'm comparing the impact relative to team success. The Caleb injury is more impactful because the Bears are significantly better than the Commanders.
26: Correct.
0: It seems like the severity of the injury may be greater, though, with Jaden than it is with Caleb, but we'll have to see.
25: Is this recurring?
0: Yeah. So here's the question. He played in 7 games last year because of injury. Do you think this year he'll play more or less than 7?
25: I mean, mean, it's hard to handicap that.
26: I don't know, man.
2: So it's on the board 7 games.
26: He's got an entire offseason for this elbow to heal, and he gets into the regular season, and he dislocates it again. It's starting to become an uncomfortable fact pattern for Jaden Daniels, too. And we talked about this guy when he was coming out in 2024, how he was slight of frame, and how that could potentially impact his availability when he graduates to the next level and playing against grown men that are out there fighting to feed their families.
25: You were really worried about that with
26: Jaden
25: Daniels.
26: We were, absolutely. And now we see for good reason. Remember last year he had the knee and hamstring injury, week two in Green Bay. That kept him out for some time. He comes back, dislocates the elbow, keeps him out for 3 games. He comes back, re-injures it, keeps him out for 4 games. And now here we go again in week two. And so we all assumed that it was a fait accompli that the Washington Commanders in 2027 offseason were going to open up the coffers and give Jaden Daniels a bag. I don't know that you can just blindly write a check to Jaden Daniels considering what the injury history is. And you wonder now, is he going to be able to get on the other side of it? Yes, I get it. His rookie season, arguably the best rookie season we've ever seen from a quarterback. Got his team to the NFC Championship game. But we're several injury stints away from that now across multiple seasons. Jaden Daniels is going to have to prove that he can stay healthy, available, and in the lineup before you can commit to him the way that some of these other teams commit to their quote-unquote franchise quarterbacks. To me, that's the big takeaway from yesterday.
25: And will his head coach survive it?
2: Well, that's no. I'm really glad you brought up the contract.
25: You guys are not even considering it?
26: No, not even considering it, Smalls.
2: No, he's a nice guy who's good on TV.
26: Well, Smalls, what do the Washington Commanders do well outside of having Jaden Daniels as their quarterback?
2: Sign guys you've heard of. That doesn't mean they're still good.
26: They were dead last in total defense last year.
25: Yeah, not a lot.
26: Right? This year, they're not off to a great start. They just allowed the Dallas Cowboys to hang 37 on them. Mm-hmm. CeeDee Lamb kept hitting his head on the goalpost. Love touchdown celebrations.
2: 8-153, 2 touchdowns.
26: It was amazing. They don't do anything well. Now, listen, were there some bad calls in that game against the Commanders? Sure there were. Dyami Brown, 1 knee equals 2 feet. I don't know how, upon review, you still rule that that's an incompletion. But here's the thing. Without Jaden Daniels, as much respect as I have for Marcus Mariota, this team does not have enough. They just don't. So can Dan Quinn survive this? Probably not.
2: So what's really interesting about this, and I'm so happy you went to the contract thing, there's something I say about the Golden State Warriors all the time, the key to the dynasty. The key to the dynasty was Steph Curry's ankle. What I mean by that is they were so bad early on that on October 31st, 2012, he had to sign a 4-year, $44 million overall deal, $11 million a year. Okay, they had all this money to get other guys because he had to sign a below market value contract because of the ankle injuries. In no way, shape, or form am I saying the Commanders are going to be a dynasty. But who runs the Commanders? The same guy who ran the Warriors, Bob Myers. There may be this move that they're going to try to make of just when Jaden's down, we're probably not going to draft someone to replace him. What if we do the opposite? What if we say to him, Jaden, 4 years, $120 million. All in, $30 million a year. We can't, who says no on that?
26: His mama.
2: Well then, okay, but you get what, my, what I'm saying answer. Is.
25: The boss.
26: Please, well, the boss.
2: Well, the point is, then he's going to bounce around.
26: No shot.
2: Then he's going to bounce around a little bit because of the injuries.
26: And you're going to bounce around as a franchise. Well, already getting bounced around.
2: So let me ask you a question.
26: They're going to continue to be bounced around.
2: If he finishes this year with less games played than last year, which was 7 because of this really unfortunate elbow injury, they have a top 5 pick in the draft. What do they do? What did they do? They had Sonny Styles last year, who you loved through week one,
26: right?
2: Great,
26: yeah.
2: Linebacker, Ohio State.
26: Styles can play football.
2: Right? So he's a top 10 pick. They did not think, oh, we don't need a quarterback. We got Jaden. If it's 2 years in a row of horrific injuries, obviously horrible luck, what happens?
26: I don't know.
2: That's what I'm saying is I wonder if they make the, hey, take it or leave it, below market value, or we're going to start the process. This is horrible. It's a horrible conversation that we're having. It's unbelievably unfortunate, but it's the nature of the beast.
26: But it's pro football. A part of your job description is staying healthy and being available. And if you can't do that, then that calls into question the job security of everybody else by nature of the position that you play. You're the quarterback. And guess what? If you're our starting quarterback and we build the whole team around you, and then you're unavailable, knowing that it's hard to operate the offense at the same level if your backup comes in, then all of a sudden it's fair for the franchise to call into question every single thing that we're doing, including our commitment to this direction that builds our systems around your strengths and weaknesses.
0: Coming up. Wait, they won a game? Against their old quarterback? We'll get to that next. We're on Sportsmanlike, presented by Progressive Insurance.
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0: We are Unsportsmanlike here on ESPN Radio. 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A lot of teams that we thought maybe could make the playoffs this year. I mean, they still could. The Chargers are 0-2. The Texans are 0-2. The Colts are 0-2. They've lost 9 games in a row dating back to last year. Storylines, though, around the NFL, certainly surrounding the two huge injuries from the 24 draft class. Unfortunately, with Caleb Williams and his hamstring, Jaden Daniels and his left elbow. We will keep you updated as we find out information. Speaking of 0-2 teams that we did not necessarily think would be 0-2, how about the Tampa Bay Bucks? Baker Mayfield this offseason, what was the story? He got in phenomenal general physical condition, clearly lost a bunch of weight, really looked like, okay, he's taking this thing seriously. Not that he didn't in the past. I'm not saying that, but I'm saying like a different, like almost the TB12 diet kind of thing.
25: And chip then on his shoulder about the deal.
0: Chip on his shoulder, had best a lot to say about the contract. And now they start 0-2 with a loss 23-19 to his former team, the Cleveland Browns. Yikes. There was a lengthy lightning delay in Tampa during the course of that game. So they were waiting around for hours on end.
26: They could have, for what we got after it, they could have ended the game with the delay. It's like, for what we got after it, they could have just called it a day. Man, yeah. Shut it down.
0: Get the Browns on the plane and go home.
26: Yeah.
0: To the Browns' credit, they won this game, and now they're 1-1. They win it 23-19. Deshaun Watson was 24-30, 238, and two touchdowns. We'll get to him in a second. But if you remember a week ago when the Browns played a stinky game, Mike Tomlin was on NBC, and he said, quote, in the words of my friend Juju Smith-Schuster, the Browns is the Browns. Okay. The most surprising part of that quote is that he's friends with Juju Smith-Schuster after he drove him nuts while he was playing for him back in the day. Not that the Browns is the Browns. That's not the surprising part. But Todd Monken, postgame, after a win, heard those comments. And here is his message to Mike Tomlin. He's the coach of the Browns.
1: We had a couple scuffles Wednesday, which is good. That's awesome. Because guys didn't like it. Right? They're a little pissed off. Right? You ought to be a little pissed off. Played awful. That wasn't the standard. Browns are going to Browns that. Okay? So but the guys took that to heart.
0: You know, if you're a Browns fan, this guy's now a god. He's fighting back against the Steelers. They won against Baker. Tomlin laughed it off on NBC. Quote, I'm glad that I can still motivate, although I'm not coaching anymore. It's good to be heard. You're welcome. You're welcome. End quote. Tomlin doesn't have a worry in the world right now.
25: Oh, he handled it perfectly.
0: So what do we think about this? I mean, is Watson now going to get that home start? Is Monken winning over the fans? How are we feeling about the Cleveland Browns?
26: You can't bench Deshaun Watson after he played like that. That's arguably his best start as a Cleveland Browns quarterback. It's the first time the Cleveland Browns scored north of 20 points in a game that Deshaun Watson started since 2023. It's the first time since 2023. He had multiple touchdowns, no picks, relatively clean game, saw some scramble ability. They came back from being down double digits in the second half. Yeah, there's no question that you're going to see Deshaun Watson start the game against the Carolina Panthers. The only question that I have is what kind of reception is he going to get from the fans? Because I got to imagine they're all kinds of conflicted in Cleveland.
25: Of course they are. This is a guy who, outside of yesterday, has given you nothing to believe in, has given you nothing to be excited about. And he trashed you. He trashed the fans. He tried to walk it back, but there was all this conversation about him not being able to be in front of that crowd because of what they were going to do, the way that they were going to boo him and how that might impact his play. You have to play him based on what you saw yesterday. But if I'm a Browns fan and that's a prideful group, even though you got the win yesterday, I'm not going to forget what you said about us. And I'm certainly not going to forget your entire tenure as a Cleveland Brown. And that's where I appreciate Todd Monken's transparency. I appreciate his fiery attitude. If they come out and lay an egg versus the Panthers, guess what? That headline has already written itself. Browns are going to Brown.
0: Yeah. And there was already talk yesterday before the games about the plan to start Sanders in week three. And then Watson, who we all thought on this show was likely going to start his last NFL game on Sunday, kind of fought for his professional life.
26: He got a one-week reprieve.
0: Yeah, he got a one-week. But I remember I did say a couple of weeks ago, and I still believe this. Now, maybe I'm wrong, that they will not put him in a position to be in week three at home getting booed. I don't think they're going to boo him coming off a win against Baker. I just don't think they're going to boo him.
26: Okay, that's all well and
0: good. Doesn't mean he's going to be good.
26: That's all well
25: and good.
26: The second
25: that he's not.
26: That's all well and good, but there's a whole other conversation that we've danced around for quite some time and that we're going to have to start having if Deshaun Watson maintains this level of play. What do the Cleveland Browns do if he continues this? What do the Cleveland Browns do if they keep running into wins?
0: Easy answer for me. Say goodbye. No matter what. No matter what. They win this Super Bowl, I'm still saying goodbye to him. That's it. When the contract is over, your time here is over.
25: I think anything you get out of him positively right now is just the frosting. It's the cherry on top.
26: Because, I mean, you got the Carolina Panthers at home. That is a winnable game. You have the Pittsburgh Steelers at home. I mean, the Pittsburgh Steelers seem like the winnable games of all winnable games. Like, then you got a road game against the New York Jets. We'll see. But I'm just saying, it's not a murderer's row. And there is a pathway for the Browns to win all of those games. If they can go on the road and beat Tampa, they can beat those teams that they've got on deck over the next 3 weeks. So my question is, if it continues to trend in this direction, what the hell do you do with Deshaun Watson? He was a problem.

0: nobody was playing bad. But guess what? Based on the contract, knowing he's a free agent after this season, he's going to be a problem if you keep winning. And then we haven't even talked about them, if they keep stacking wins, what they're doing to their own first-round draft pick, which
1: That's
0: is
1: right.
0: which is moving it further down the board. So
1: wins are actually losses for you.
0: Well, I don't know if I'm going to go that far and say that, but who you're winning with affects how we feel about your team's long-term future. Because if these wins, if you beat Tampa with Shedeur Sanders as the starter, I feel a lot differently than I do sitting here today, knowing that Watson was the one that got you the dub.
2: That's a phenomenal point. Go ahead, I'm sorry.
1: No, I was going to say, you're making the right points. You're asking the right questions. However, I don't think we're going to need to worry about that. Yes, Deshaun Watson had his best game as a Brown yesterday. Yes, that was very impressive for this group, especially versus Baker Mayfield, with all of the storylines and the buildup heading into that one. I have a pretty healthy set of data points for this organization and this quarterback that leads me to believe that all the things that you just brought up, all of the questions about the future, probably not going to have to worry about it.
0: Well, one thing I don't want to get lost, they ain't got no question about who their number one wide receiver is. Denzel Boston, early candidate for Offensive Rookie of the Year. Mm. He's phenomenal. He's unbelievable.
2: Bucks will become another conversation because they're now 0-2. Coming up, as we do each and every Monday at 7 a.m. Eastern, upon further review, we're on Sportsmanlike.
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1: This is A Punt for the Review with Chris Canty.
5: Oh, yes. Y'all know what time it is. 7 o'clock on a Monday, coming off of a football weekend. We got a punt for the review, and there is so much to get to.
2: Yep.
5: I mean, Dave Dorn from NC State gets fired after that meltdown at the end of the game against Vanderbilt, a game they should have won. Evan, how does that happen? I don't know, but I'm pretty sure you're going to have it in your unsportsmanlike moments. It did not make the cutting room floor with my upon further review. That's how good it is today. Y'all know me. I underpromise and overdeliver, but I don't have an issue with hyping it because I believe it's so good. And of course, you're listening to Unsportsmanlike on ESPN Radio, ESPN2, and ESPNU. Let's get to it.
1: Number three.
5: Is Trinidad Chambliss a legit NFL prospect? Inquiring minds want to know. If he were 6'2", we'd have him penciled in already as the number one overall pick. But he's 5'11", 200 pounds. Currently in the NFL, only Bryce Young and Kyler Murray are 6 feet or under. Historically, Drew Brees, Michael Vick, Doug Flutie, Russell Wilson, Fran Tarkenton, Sonny Jurgensen, and Joe Theismann are the best of the short Kings quarterback club has to offer. Since the 1970 AFL-NFL merger, 172 quarterbacks have started 50 or more games. Only 11 of them are 6 foot or shorter. Since the merger, only 36 of the 571 quarterbacks drafted were 6 feet tall or shorter. Very few short quarterbacks are given the opportunity to be the guy at the NFL level, and even fewer succeed. But Trinidad Chambliss seems like he could be an exception to the rule. Chambliss led Ole Miss to a 32-24 win over LSU on Saturday in the most anticipated matchup in college football this season. He completed 33 of 48 passes for 363 yards with two touchdowns and scored the game-winning touchdown on a 14-yard run to beat his former head coach. The 24-year-old, in his sixth season in college football, is currently the favorite to win the Heisman. And at plus 1,500, Chambliss has the sixth shortest odds to be the number one overall pick. If Chambliss puts together a Mendoza-like season, i.e. winning the Heisman and winning the national championship, should he be the first pick in the draft next April?
3: I think it's going to be hard for him to be the first pick overall. He was my preseason pick for the Heisman. I picked them to win this game. I know you guys did as well. I think there's a few things about him that I absolutely love. First of all, after Kiffin left, and I know Charlie Weiss Jr. was still there, but in those playoff games, you could see he was going toe-to-toe with the top of the food chain. In addition, late in this game, the way in which he steps into throws is just phenomenal. He reminded me, you brought up his name, but the one that I thought of were the early versions of Russell Wilson. The confident version of Russell Wilson early in his career for Seattle. That's we just showed the throw on ESPN2. The way that he steps up, I love this guy. His teammates clearly rally around him. I don't think he'll be taken ahead of Arch if Arch has a good season, but I do think he should be a first-round pick undoubtedly and should be at top of the first round. He's awesome. A
5: couple of things with the Russell Wilson cop. He's more explosive as a runner and a thrower than Russell Wilson.
3: Yeah, Russell Wilson was
5: way
3: not
5: more,
3: the greatest
5: way,
3: runner
5: way,
3: in the
5: way,
3: world.
5: Way more explosive.
3: Back.
5: Secondly, way more consistent than Arch Manning. Now, I get it. Manning, first family of football, the last name has some cachet and it is important
3: and
5: to the
3: height,
5: math when projecting.
3: Said.
5: Exactly. And Arch is what, 6'2", 6'3", so he's got the height. Trinidad Chambliss, though, has been phenomenal. What he did at Ferris State, what he's turned Ole Miss into, he is clearly a catalyst for change. He is the engine that is driving Ole Miss being a national championship contender. Why is that not good enough when he's doing it in the SEC?
2: Because of the size and the surname, Arch will likely go first. However, you could really talk yourself into Trinidad Chambliss. And to your point about consistency, let's go back to last year in the playoff, too, and what we saw out of him there.
5: Yeah.
2: And think about the circumstances that he was dealt with, Lane leaving when he left, and the way that he stepped up in the face of all that and stabilized that program in a lot of ways. Pete Golding gets a lot of credit, but so does that quarterback.
5: Sure.
2: And I think that the intangibles, the leadership, the poise, those things are going to go a long way when it comes to Trinidad Chambliss and his draft stock.
5: Can I ask you a question? If Bryce Young and the Carolina Panthers win the division again, if they

0: go on a deep playoff run, does that change the lens that NFL talent evaluators view Trinidad Chandler's through?
1: Because Bryce Young has a smaller quarterback, has found the right coach, and can have success.
0: Bryce Young is tiny.
1: I know. I saw him at the Super Bowl. I was stunned.
0: Exactly. Trinidad Chandler is, even though he's short, he's not small.
1: Yeah.
0: So I just wonder if Bryce Young's success changes how NFL scouts and front office personnel look at shorter quarterbacks.
2: It shouldn't matter, but it probably will, and I agree with you. I don't even think that Bryce Young is the comp, as you pointed out, within the comp, because he's so much stronger, seemingly, no Trinidad is, than Bryce Young.
0: So you don't think there's a chance
2: he could be
0: the number one pick?
2: I think it's kind of... Oh, number one overall? No, I don't see it. I just think that... Here's why. The ultimate... say is by the person that owns the team. There's the person that owns the team has made enough money in hers or his life, and the business aspect of Arch will probably be too overwhelming for that ownership.
0: So you're saying Arch is going to be the number one overall pick?
2: It feels that way.
1: After that win over Ohio State?
2: Certainly not going to be Dante Moore. I know they put up 84 points. He was in the running.
1: Also,
2: Oregon quarterback.
1: If you're in the war room and you have an opportunity to draft a Manning, how are you supposed to explain to your fan base that we passed on a Manning at quarterback?
0: Because this other quarterback won the Heisman and won the national championship.
1: I get it. But still, that's a...
0: That would mean he'd had back-to-back seasons with multiple playoff wins.
1: I'm not suggesting that it might not ultimately be the right choice. I'm just saying in the immediacy of the moment, it might be hard for NFL decision makers to go against the lineage and go against what the fan base likely wants.
0: Oh, man. If it plays out that way, not saying that you can go wrong by taking a Manning at quarterback, because y'all know how I feel about Arch. But, man, Trinidad Chambliss, if the knock that you have, if the only knock that you have is that he's short,
2: can I throw one other name in the mix?
0: He's going to have a chance. He's going to make you look foolish.
2: I'll just throw one other name quickly.
0: Go ahead.
2: Darian Mensah, Miami.
0: Like, okay, it looks great.
2: Doesn't throw incompletions.
0: It looks great. Next.
3: Number two.
0: QB injuries hit hard in the week two slate. Jaden Daniels and Caleb Williams both suffered injuries on Sunday that will likely force them to miss time last season. Jaden missed 7 games due to a left elbow dislocation. Caleb Williams is believed to have suffered a hamstring injury. Williams has played in all 17 games in his first two NFL regular seasons, but dealt with a similar hamstring injury in college. The Chicago Bears' next 4 games... Philadelphia Eagles and the New York Jets at home, followed by the Packers and the Falcons on the road. Commanders next 4 games. They've got home stands against the Hawks, Colts, and the Giants before going on the road against the San Francisco 49ers. So here's the question. Which team has the best chance of surviving their quarterback's absence? And will it affect the quarterback contract market and those teams' commitment level to said signal callers next offseason?
2: So I think the team that actually has the best chance of surviving it and looking like they do currently would be Washington, because I don't think they're going to be good with them or without them. I know that's a weird way of answering it, but that's my overall assessment. It's horrible what happened with Jaden. I think that Chicago is in some trouble because, again, they were not playing well offensively even before this happened. It's horrible that both these guys got hurt. It really stinks. And relative to the quarterback market, I don't think Jaden Daniels is going to be offered, let's just use NBA terms, the quote-unquote max contract. Tragically, sports tragedy, because of the fact that he can't play games because of these horrible injuries. I'm not blaming him. I'm just saying, played 7 games last year. But what do I say? Best case scenario, half the season this year? It sucks. It really does. It's horrible.
1: I get what you're saying about the change in complexion not being vastly different for the Commanders. I'm still going with the Bears, though. Caleb was seen walking on his own power through the locker room, and he didn't have a wrap on his leg. I know in the immediacy of the moment, the injury looked really rough based on him writhing in pain out there on the field. And, I mean, initially, I thought, oh my God, this is a knee injury. I think that they may have gotten luckier than we initially thought with them. And so I think if Caleb doesn't have an extended absence, the Bears, based on what you've seen in the division up until this point, may be able to tread water until he returns if it's not a lengthy absence.
2: People like Tyson Bagent, the backup. There were rumors this offseason. I know Courtney Cronin reported it at ESPN. Of course, Bears reporter ESPN Radio, the idea of Tyson Bagent, maybe other teams interested in him. Cool, that's great. He's got to be great now for a team that has Super Bowl aspirations.
0: Well, here's the thing. The Bears run the football, and the biggest concern for the the Bears coming into this season was that their defense was porous. They gave up 37 points to the Carolina Panthers week one. Defense only gave them 9 yesterday. Mm-hmm. So, like, if you're looking for a silver lining, that would be it. They gave up 9 points to a group that scored in the 30s in week one against the Green Bay Packers.
2: Obviously, a lot more on this as we get the updates here. Upon further review, brought to you by Hands-Free Skechers Slip-ins, Aero Burst, high-performance running shoes that cut through the wind. That's Hands-Free Skechers Slip-ins, Aero Burst.
0: All right. Here we go, last
3: one. Number one.
0: 3 upsets on Sunday with teams favored by 6 points or more. The Chargers, Ravens, and Bucks all fell. The underdogs, the Raiders, were 2-0. The Saints, 1-1, and the Browns, 1-1. What's the most surprising upset or the most impressive upset in Week 2? And are those games in any way a harbinger for those teams this upcoming season?
1: I think the most surprising upset is the Browns beating the Bucks. The fact that Deshaun Watson and the Browns won a game, stunning to me. Is it a harbinger for those teams? Maybe for the Saints? I don't know if I could go there with the Browns. The Raiders early.
0: The Raiders! The Raiders.
1: Impressive early.
0: They're 2-0.
1: Impressive early. Really like
2: without Brock Bowers.
0: I'm just saying, teams that are 2-0 mm-hmm. over the last 5 seasons make the playoffs 75% of the time.
2: Not ready
1: that
2: to go
1: would be
2: there.
1: Unbelievable.
0: But here's I understand we're not ready to go there, but that's the statistic.
1: That's
0: the trends for the NFL.
1: No, I love the stats. I was higher on the Raiders coming into this season than I think a lot of people, just because I read so much in the wake of the Super Bowl about Clint Kubiak and the way he wanted to utilize the weapons that he had on this team, specifically the plans that he had for Ashton Jeanty. I thought they had some really interesting pieces, and I liked Clint Kubiak coming in to put them all together and to bake the dish. Did I think that they were going to start 2-0? I did not. So even though I was higher on them than a lot of other people, this is still surprising for me.
2: They are smart. That's the number one thing I'm going to say about the Raiders. They're smart. What do I mean by that?
0: Good.
2: They draft Mendoza number one overall, and they say, cool. Like, you're going to play when you're ready, and you ain't ready. Let's get a pro in there in Kirk Cousins. What is their first big free agent move? They sign a center, Lindenbaum, from the Ravens. They give him probably too much money, but take it and run with it if you're him. But it kind of gives you that anchor in the middle of the offensive line. They bring in basically the best tight end arguably in the league in Brock Bowers, and you know what they then do? Sign the other tight end, Michael Mayer, who's really good. They're going to build this thing inside out, and I think that's really smart. And then N'Kobe Dean on defense, coming over from a winning program with the Eagles. Like, they've made smart moves. I don't believe they're going to be a playoff team, but they're going to be a tough out every single week, and they're quiet, smart, and tough.
0: Can you trade Max Crosby if you keep winning?
2: How about this? You should trade Max Crosby if you keep winning, because now you continue to add to this team over the course of time on the right timeline. He's not on the same timeline as everyone else. If now I could rebuild the value where I'm getting not one, but more than one first rounder, and now I could pair those other players with this building team, young players all around, yeah, nothing has changed about my thought process personally about moving Max Crosby.
1: It has for me. If they keep winning, and this is a guy who has been there for a long time through a lot of futile seasons, and all of a sudden they're reborn in this way. I'm not going to disrupt what's working. B, what you're giving me?
2: Futile seasons?
1: Futile.
2: Oh, okay. Sorry. Keep going.
1: Futile.
4: We keeping a book right now. We ask.
1: Which they have been for quite some time.
2: Yeah.
1: So if he's revitalized in that way after everything that happened with the trade, not trade, I'm not moving on from him.
2: Yeah, I think you trade from a position of strength, not weakness.
0: Well, you're trying to develop a head coach just like you're trying to develop a quarterback. And if your head coach has your team in playoff contention in December of his first season, it goes a long way in terms of building credibility in that locker room with his players.
2: Just saying, that's what I would do. Upon further review, brought to us by Hands-Free Skechers Slip-ins, Aero Burst, high-performance running shoes that cut through the wind. Unfortunately, there are a couple of quarterbacks that are injured. We talked about Caleb and Jaden. They need to get well, Smalls. And maybe one way they can do that is a way of wellness company.
1: That's a good suggestion, Evan, because there's nothing worse than waking up sick. And at this time of the year, kids are back in school. They're surrounded by hundreds of others. 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And one ugly strain just showed up. 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Urgent care, get dressed and wait in a room full of sick people. 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
10: There's the snap. Levitt wants to throw, fires. It's batted up in the air and intercepted. It's picked off.
11: Really proud of our guys and our coaches. Really happy for our fans that no player, no person's bigger than anybody else. And the trajectory is up, and that's where it's going to continue to go.
12: David Kellen from Learfield. And then Pete Golding after that, Ole Miss head coach. College football moment of the week brought to you by the Lawn Mower Ultra from Manscaped. Needless to say, it's Ole Miss over LSU on Saturday night, 32-24. They were up 17-0, 24-7. They were bleep Lane Kiffin chants all day long, including on game day is when it started, obviously. And then Trinidad Chambliss does what he does, which is find ways to win and be the best player in the field. 33-48, 363, two touchdowns, an interception, and a rushing touchdown. Sam Levitt feels like a better runner than

0: passer for LSU, at least at this point.
1: Glad to see he was okay, by the way.
0: Yeah, well, he... Oh, I thought you meant in the game. Like, wait, what did I... What a joke. And Pete Golding was on with McAfee on Friday and said Lane texted him on Wednesday saying, oh, my quarterback's out for the game. He's just screwing with everybody. You guys were going crazy on me when I said he's going to get fined. That interview with McAfee, noon Eastern, on Friday with Pete Golding is going to get Lane the fine, and good. He deserves it.
1: But is he messing with everybody, or is everybody rolling their eyes? Because no one really thought that we wouldn't see Leavitt out there.
2: Yeah, there was no time last week where I didn't think Sam Leavitt would play.
1: Correct. And Ole Miss felt the same way, obviously. Not one time.
0: So, you know, I think CeCe and I were on together on First Take, no big deal, over the summer, and we were talking about Lane, and I said, why is it that everyone thinks he's some big-time coach as a head coach?
1: Mm-hmm.
0: And, like, I got destroyed for that. Well, yet again, his team lost a big game. Do you know that Lane Kiffin, when he's top 10, when he's a top 10 team, okay, versus a team that is ranked, his record is 1-8. Do you know that as a head coach against top 25 teams in general, no matter what his record is, his own team,
1: mm-hmm.
0: he's 13-26. Do you know that Pete Golding last year won games deeper into the postseason as a head coach than Lane ever has? I know you guys know all of this. What I'm saying is that we make a big deal because of everything Lane says, and we're about to play something that Lane said. We make that it would lead to this. He is amazing at the marketing part of this. He's amazing at the wrestling part of this. How do I get everybody to focus on me and build my character? Character development. He's awesome at that. But when it comes to winning big games against good teams, there's no example of him being great at that. What he's great at are comments like this. Post-game, after the loss to Ole Miss by LSU, here is Lane Kiffin taking credit for the crowd.
3: I think you walk into a storm, you know, like that's what happens a lot of times in these games. You see it all the time. We're going buzzsaw, you walk in, it's a build up, you know, the stadium was full, you know, an hour early. So I guess I had to leave to get him to do that. So you're welcome.
0: CeCe, you're rolling your eyes.
2: You lost.
1: Correct.
2: You lost. Everybody was excited about this game. You said the pressure was all on Ole Miss because they had two Heisman hopefuls in the same backfield. And guess what? You lost to them. You lost. And Trinidad Chandler's handled his business despite Kawan Lacy not being available in the second half of that game. And yeah, he threw a pick in the third quarter, but guess what? He was able to play make and find a way to elevate his team above the mistakes that he did make out there on the football field. But let's not make this about anything other than what it is. The better team winning a game in Vaught-Hemingway Stadium on Saturday night. Ole Miss is a better football team. And I say this all the time. The best players don't always make the best team, but the best team always wins. Just because LSU has a $45 million roster, just because they have some of the most sought-after players and they've got talent on both sides of the ball all over the place, doesn't mean they're the best football team. It's clear that Ole Miss was a better football team, and they all rallied around their quarterback, Trinidad Chambliss, who they believe in.
1: The clock is ticking on Lane Kiffin. And by that I mean, at some point, the numbers that Evan just gave us have got to turn around. At some point, the headlines, the pomp and circumstance, the villainous behavior, that is going to wear thin when you're at LSU. The expectations are for you to win national championships there. You yourself said the reason why you left Ole Miss in the dead of night as they were trying to go to the playoff and win a national championship is because you didn't think you could get it done there and that LSU had the resources in order for you to field the team that you needed to get it done. They gave you the money. They've backed you. And what do you have to show for it? Right now, the team that you just left beat you. And in the post-game presser, what you're going to do is try to dunk on them, try to make it about you,
2: yep.
1: try to have some snarky little comment about yep. the fans showing up early. You're welcome.
2: Mm-hmm.
1: Also, how about you're welcome for the win? Because that team beat you. I know how prideful LSU Tigers fans are, and I know that this is going to wear thin on them if the results are not there. It's fun when he's your guy and it's Baton Rouge versus everybody. That's only fun if you're winning. It becomes a clown show if you're not, and he better be careful with that.
0: Can I ask you guys a question about this? I want to see if we can do this, or maybe I can do this with a clean head on this. So I'm just looking at some of the new head coaches in college football this year. Penn State is historically obviously a great football on-field football program. Matt Campbell, there's an argument that he's been more successful as a head coach than Lane Kiffin previously at Iowa State. Does he have to win this year? Or does he get a year? Does he get a... I don't mean going 0 and whatever, which obviously they're not. I'm saying, does he get a year to, like, let me figure this thing out?
1: Probably.
0: Okay.
2: There's some novelty to it because everybody's excited that James Franklin ain't their head coach.
0: Yes. No, but yeah. let's just go through this. Let's try to be fair. Michigan, phenomenal football program. Kyle Whittingham.
2: Man, they turned it on in the second half.
0: Undoubtedly a better head coaching resume than Lane Kiffin. Does he have to win this year, or does he get a year to kind of figure this out?
1: Gets a year.
0: Okay.
1: Based on all the stuff that has happened there, I would say he gets a year.
0: Okay. My point is this, and then I ask you about Lane. Does he have to win this year?
2: Yes.
0: He has to? Okay.
2: Yes.
0: So the rest of the way
2: here. He has to win because of how he did it.
0: Mm-hmm.
1: And because of what he said.
2: That's the point. Like, he left his team on November 30th. Before they were scheduled to be in the college football playoff.
0: So he's left a new coach that has to win the rest of the way. He has Texas A&M coming up this weekend.
2: Coming off of a loss against Kentucky.
1: They're going to be upset.
0: In a couple of weeks, they have at Kentucky. Kentucky's Will Stein's doing a good job there.
2: Yep.
0: Mississippi State's 24th ranked team in the country. November 7th against Alabama, who turned it on against FSU, and Keelan Russell looks really good as the quarterback.
2: Yeah.
0: They have number one Texas. They have at number 14 Tennessee. They have other games.
2: Oh, you just ignored Auburn too, huh?
0: So they just lost to Florida, goalish against Summerall, which was a good matchup. My point is this. Is there going to be a point this year where we legitimately and rightfully ask the question, is Lane Kiffin on the hot seat?
2: No. No. They can't fire him.
0: What about next year?
1: I don't know where
2: LSU is going to get all this money for these buyouts.
1: They just gave
2: Brian Kelly $50 million to go away.
0: So, but you got the guy you wanted. You got all the hype. I am totally exaggerating all of this and overreacting all of this. I just wonder when they realize, oh, this was not the greatest hire in the world.
1: Did you get hype or did you get headlines?
2: Listen.
1: There's a big difference.
0: And do the headlines equal money for buyouts and players? What do they equal? You know what I mean?
2: Listen, if you get to the point where it's Brian Kelly adjacent, when you're talking about this team losing 5 or 6 games, that's a fireable offense. Like what Dave Dorn did down at Vanderbilt, that's a fireable offense. We'll see if he keeps his job. Highly doubt it at NC State. But if you have that kind of season at LSU, if they walk into more of the same in 26 as they had in 2025, then yeah, I think you start to ask yourself, when does Lane do something that gives LSU an out on the contract where they can try to move on from him with cause? Because you know they tried it with Brian Kelly. Didn't work with that strategy. But we know who Lane Kiffin is.
1: He'll give you a reason.
2: Lane is going to lane. He'll give you a reason.
1: Big time.
2: And if they keep losing, guess what? LSU is going to walk right through that door.
0: Mm.
1: He can't help himself.
2: Nope.
1: Even after the program that he left beat him, he had to make it about himself. And he had to try to be shady and big up himself. In the beginning, leading up to the game, it was, yeah, this is a great program. I put it together. Oh, the only other time we've had a program like this is the other team I put together. He made it about him. He didn't back up his words with actions in the game, and then still made it about him on the back end.
0: Mm.
1: It's a bad look all the way around, and I don't think that that's going to play well if it continues in Baton Rouge.
0: 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Why are we trying this again? It happened in the NFL yesterday. 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
3: Second and 21. Ball's on their 30-yard line, left hash mark, going left to right. Three receivers, including the tight end Freiermuth to the right. One to the left. Rodgers from the gun. Four-man rush for the Patriots. Rodgers is hit by Farmer. The ball is loose. Ponder has it. Scoops to the 10. Breaks a tackle. Into the end zone. And they score. Touchdown, Patriots.
0: 98.5, the Sports Hub, Patriots Radio Network. New England over Pittsburgh yesterday, 20-3. Before we get into the entire conversation around this, I need to say something very complimentary of the Pittsburgh Steelers quarterback, Aaron Rodgers. There's a lot to say about him. One thing that cannot be debated, in my opinion, is he is one tough dude.
1: Oh, yeah.
0: He got which one? Everyone's focusing on the one that went, like, viral.
1: He got rocked.
0: He got, but I'm telling you, there were times that I'm like, how is this guy getting up as quickly as he? So I'll give him credit. He got pummeled during the course of the game, and he got back up. That said, I also think, and this is coming from me, somebody who's not very smart with some of this, he has a tell. He doesn't try on run plays. When he has play action, there's unbelievable effort going back to the backfield to try to hand it off or fake the handoff to give himself the opportunity to fake out the defense. On a run play, he doesn't do it the same way. Correct me if I'm wrong, 11-year NFL veteran who won a damn Super Bowl as captain of a team, Chris Canty. Aren't you supposed to do it the same way no matter what?
22: Yeah, it should look the same.
0: It does not look the same. Mm. Every single time he was running play action or a run play, I could tell sitting at home. I'm like, that's a run. That's a pass. He doesn't put the same amount of effort into that. New England has their issues. Their offense is awful right now. Drake May has been terrible. Their defense is great. Mm. They've allowed 16 points in two games. So I don't care who you're playing. If it's an NFL team.
22: Defense is outstanding.
0: Yeah. If it's an NFL team, you've allowed 16 points. I don't care how bad the offense is. That's it. Now, let's go back years. Remember when Aaron Rodgers and Mike McCarthy broke up and Mike McCarthy was fired in season and there were all the stories that came out about their relationship and how poor it was, et cetera, et cetera. Yep. And, yeah. Rodgers made a big deal about this offseason about getting back together with McCarthy and how, like, oh, I was going to retire, but then Mike got the job there and so I figured I'd go back, right?
1: Full circle.
0: Full circle. Here's Aaron Rodgers post-game about the offense.
23: In a game like today where there wasn't a lot of flow to it, we need to be better, and it starts with me at, like, making sure Mike knows what's working, what's not working, our coaches know, and so we can call stuff that we feel like has a better chance.
0: Did they forget they don't like each other? Like, professionally? I don't mean personally. Like, clearly at the end, they did not professionally like each other.
22: No. But you know, absence makes the heart grow fonder.
0: Well, not that long of an absence. I mean, two games in.
22: Well, they're back together again.
1: Spun the block. I mean, it wasn't that bad. You know, that's what you do. You rationalize with yourself. But think about it. Mike McCarthy did a good job in Dallas, was never appreciated the way that he was in Green Bay, had to deal with Jerry's nonsense all the time. Mm-hmm. And he gets to go home to Pittsburgh, to a place that matters to him, to an organization that matters to him. And even if things didn't end well with Aaron Rodgers in Green Bay, he knows that Aaron Rodgers isn't long for the Steelers. And so in his mind, I'm sure that you could rationalize it. You could spin the block in that way because it's only temporary. It's more of a situationship than an engagement with Aaron Rodgers and Mike McCarthy. However, to your point, Ev, it was all warm and fuzzy feelings between the two of them heading into this season. What a poetic way for Aaron Rodgers to end his career. He was thinking about retiring, but then just the opportunity to come back and be with Mike McCarthy again was too much for him to resist. And week two, we're already here of him saying he needs to do a better job of correcting them, the coaching staff and Mike McCarthy, because they don't know the right place to call.
0: Did he throw his coaching staff under the bus?
22: I mean, I'm sure that Aaron Rodgers wants to throw everybody under the bus because he doesn't want these Pittsburgh years and what we saw with the New York Jets to stick to his legacy. But, I mean, we can't ignore what we've seen over the last half decade. It is what it is, which is clearly not good enough and certainly not up to the standard that we are accustomed to the four-time MVP playing at. So, listen, to contextualize the Pittsburgh Steelers passing offense, the Atlanta Falcons average more yards per attempt and more yards per dropback than the Steelers, and they have the same amount of pass touchdowns, which is one.
1: Falcons?
22: He's the Atlanta Falcons. You just watched that team. You saw how bad they were.
1: I don't know if it could
22: They're
1: be worse.
22: On quarterback number, what, three?
1: The crowd didn't even know his first name.
22: That's the point. The Atlanta Falcons average more yards per attempt, more yards per dropback, and have the same amount of passing touchdowns as the Pittsburgh Steelers offense.
1: That is brutal.
22: Pittsburgh is 32 out of 32 in those two categories.
1: And your quarterback is taking a beating.
22: Well, here's the thing. We knew it was trending in this direction last year with Aaron Rodgers. We knew that, y'all. Aaron Rodgers had the quickest snap-to-throw time in the NFL. Aaron Rodgers was at the bottom of the league when it comes to air yards per attempt. He doesn't want to get hit, so he's throwing the ball as quickly as he can. Now, he's not being helped by his receivers in terms of being able to catch the ball.
1: Mm-hmm.
22: DK Metcalf, I don't know, he needs to talk to somebody because clearly he's got a case of the yips. He keeps dropping the ball. He did it last week. He did it again yesterday. But, I mean, we can't gloss over it. This pass offense is going to be limited because of who your quarterback is. And I get that. I get his resume. I get all of the things that he's accomplished in his career. But the version of Aaron Rodgers that we saw in the 2010s in Green Bay is not the guy that's playing quarterback in 2026 for Pittsburgh.
1: But even though we likely knew we would see a somewhat dilapidated offense this year, I think you could talk yourself into it because they won the division last year and Mike McCarthy comes in and has success wherever he goes. So I think as a Steelers fan, maybe you could sell yourself a little bit of hype around this team, but I just don't know how long they'll be able to do that.
0: Yeah, they're a few weeks away from, I think, a fair question of what's the point of this?
1: Mm-hmm.
0: Like, what's the point of Aaron being the quarterback when he's not great as like he used to be? Again, I want to reiterate, tough as nails. You could say other guys are tough. I don't know that you could say anybody is tougher at that position than him. He got destroyed yesterday and got right back up. I do want
1: to
0: praise him for that.
1: You have to respect
0: that. That level of toughness was
1: absolutely
0: so unbelievable. But we are a few weeks already away from saying, what's the point of this? You're better off, and I cannot believe this is the comp, doing what the Browns did last year and splitting the season between the two young quarterbacks. Will Howard, here's your 4 weeks. Drew Aller, here's your 4 weeks. We figure out, do we need another guy next year? Or one of you could be the guy? Or one of you good enough to be the back? Whatever it may be. I mean, they were in a, what was it? Was it 17th or 8th? Whatever it was, they pulled Rodgers. I think it was a two-score game when they pulled Rodgers for Mason Rudolph. And I sat there, and it was like 3+ minutes to go. And I'm like, I mean, they technically are still alive here. Quick score, stop or force a turnover, onside kick, you get the ball back, and one more score. I know that is a lot to ask.
5: It's a lot.
0: I know, but they pulled I'm pretty sure they pulled him in a two-score game.
22: Yeah.
0: Now, all of that said, the other side of the ball, Drake May is not the player he was to start last season. He's holding the ball too long, in my opinion. He's making bad decisions. Ramondre Stevenson had a bad fumble yesterday, so they took him out, but Trevion Henderson is awesome and ran right for a touchdown.
22: So good.
0: And I also think there is an argument to be made, and this is what I was worried about, and I don't blame AJ Brown, is once you get the number one guy, are you going to build the offense around him, or is he going to fit into your offense? Mm-hmm. And I do wonder if they're starting to build the offense around AJ, and if AJ's not there, it needs to be last year's offense, which, by the way, was a top five offense in the league, not having a number one receiver, which is Josh McDaniels' specialty. He's awesome at that. He has not been great this year. Drake May has not been great this year. Thankfully, Zach Core, their defensive coordinator, and that defense have been really good. Christian Gonzalez locked down DK, as you mentioned. Mm-hmm. But neither, you don't watch this game yesterday and think, oh, these two teams, we'll see that again. No chance. No chance do you watch that game and think that. It was ugly at times yesterday.
22: But you don't feel better about Romeo Doubs, though? I mean, listen, that was a...
0: He had a fumble, by the way, too. They fumbled it out of bounds, thankfully.
22: I understand that. But, I mean, the pitch and catch that they had...
0: It was great.
22: Yeah, I mean, like that's what you want. At the end of the third quarter, like, that's... Drake May moving around, buying time in his end zone, heaves it up, you get the ball in the fringe area, in the red zone. I mean, that's... No?
5: Sure.
22: No silver linings at all.
0: You know what I thought of?
22: Yes. He does this every time with the Patriots.
1: No,
22: he does this every single time.
0: No, their offense is stinky.
22: Every time.
1: Their offense is
22: falling. I don't trust them. I don't believe in them.
1: Uh-huh.
22: He does it every time.
0: You know what they need? They need a little 5-hour energy, CeCe. That's what they need. Because they need a little life.
22: The Patriots are fine. Bucks need a five-hour energy.
1: Oh.
22: Baker Mayfield, man. You better get it, buddy. Chris Cannon here, and I'll tell you about a new flavor that I'm in love with in a rivalry that is budding. You got jelly.

0: 5-hour energy shots with the sweet, tangy raspberry flavor. 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So we got a little bit of a rivalry with the two new flavors. That's what's going on. 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
1: Hey, this is Rich Eisen. Coming up on Monday, wild week number 2 in the National Football League is in the books. 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
12: TGL is absolutely electric. I don't think we have cool enough vehicles. I was looking at pictures of cop cars in Dubai, in Japan, and in Italy. They're amazing. They have supercars. Also, the taxis we have, trash compared to what they have in, like, London. The London taxi. If you need to, like, lettuce wrap your Baconator, I don't think that you need to have a burger.
13: But not agree more.
14: Do you need a Husky correspondence at the time in this?
15: I'm over it. I'm sick and tired and over.
12: Get a life.
16: Yes, each and every day at this time, our producer, Pat Costello, gives us items in and around sports, entertainment, his life that he is over. Patrick.
12: Michelle got this weekend by a fake tweet.
13: I did.
12: In the unsportsmanlike group chat.
13: I did.

0: she put a tweet in there from a well-known meme account that Ole Miss was giving away 45,000 light-up golf balls and had informed their fans not to throw them at Lane Kiffin.
1: I was like,
2: by the way,
0: at no point, Michelle, did like alarm bells go off in your head that were like, this is probably not real. There's no way that they would ever do this in a million years.
1: Did he?
2: I thought Nuno fell for it with
1: Nuno, did you fall for it too?
3: Yeah, I responded to you like it was real, but that was it.
2: You're trying to back you up. Hold on.
1: Someone sent it to me, and I didn't even think twice about it. I was like, oh, dang. And
2: golf balls?
1: I don't know. I just know they hate him so much.
2: So you think they're going to try to hurt him?
1: I don't know.
4: I actually would have respected it.
2: There's a difference between hating and hurting.
1: Fire those things in there.
2: You can't hurt the guy.
4: We're giving him golf balls. We're giving him golf balls.
2: Oh, yeah.
1: Just a memento from a big win.
4: That region in the country, they love golf.
1: Here's the thing.
2: Yeah. Oh, that's what it would be.
1: We have been accused of being unk sportsmanlike, so I just had to keep up with the theme, that's all.
0: We were fully unk sportsmanlike. I think you sent like 5 immediate texts being like, it's over. I'm unk.
1: I'm washed. It's over for me. To be fair, though, I do not like that platform. That is not where I live. So, of course, I wouldn't know it's a well-known meme account because it's not my social media neighborhood.
0: I don't know. Maybe like 5 seconds worth of why would Ole Miss give away golf balls would have been a pretty good exercise.
1: That was Friday. I was tired. I'm out.
0: Although, Evan, you were the one who said, like, hey, make sure Ole Miss fans, you don't do anything stupid. And they didn't.
2: I know. Well,
1: and that was good.
2: Right, because I thought, think about this. We have so many juicy NFL storylines that we've been discussing today. Mm-hmm. If, God forbid, Smalls' ridiculous promotion with golf balls came to fruition, we would have to be talking about, most of the show, the harm that they would have attempted to do to Lane Kiffin, which the harm should be Trinidad Chambliss throwing a game-winning touchdown, and that's it.
1: I agree. I'm so glad that the focus was solely on Ole Miss and their accomplishment and their revenge game and some sort of incident that happened because of their victory. Towards Lane Kiffin.
0: I really enjoyed the video of Lane walking off the field and players like kept kind of stepping in his way and they had to
1: staring
0: be like,
1: him down.
2: I thought that was
1: cold.
2: Very interesting.
1: Cold.
2: I thought that was extremely telling. There are coaches, CeCe could probably give you stories off the top of his head, coaches or players that leave in kind of controversial fashion that with a few months after the fact, players will go up to them and be like, listen, I don't like the way you left, but we spent 4 years together. Like, best of luck moving forward. Like, it's like there was none of that.
4: It never ends well with Lane.
2: Yeah,
4: that's all you need to know. It never ends well with Lane. There's no, hey, keep in touch, none of that, nah.
0: Why would any of those players feel anything but hate for him?
1: They were betrayed.
2: Well, okay, just to play devil's advocate. Trinidad Chambliss is a fair estate. Exactly. He was found.
4: There were other teams in
2: it was found
4: the power.
2: And developed?
4: There were other teams in the Power Four that were after Trinidad Chambliss. He just so happened to go to Ole Miss.
0: Oh, he's been around for like 10 years.
1: Think about this.
4: That's a great point.
1: This is the person that recruited them there that said, I'm going to lead you to the place where you can achieve your dreams. And in the moment where that was a tangible opportunity for them, he betrayed them and said it's because they weren't good enough, that he couldn't do it with them. I would take that very personal.
4: There's things.
2: If you go to LSU, if you're somebody out there, you're in college, you're a high school recruit, whatever it may be, and you choose to go to LSU, you have to choose to go to the school and to play with your teammates. You cannot assume the coach cares about you. You just can't. It's different. I'm going to use your guy. It's different than going to UVA and playing for your guy, Tony Elliott. He's going to call you 10 years from now to check in. That's the proof in the pudding, right? Like, I'm not here to defend Bobby Knight. May he rest in peace. Bobby Knight did a lot of things that people don't like. Ask any player that played for him. Kept in touch with them forever. Made sure that they were in the real world getting jobs post-basketball. Again, I'm not praising all of that. What I'm saying is a point of comparison. Lane has not proven to do that.
1: Also, you can rationalize it to yourself. Okay, he may not care about me. I don't have to care about him. It's a business decision that I'm going to make money and to win a championship. If he's losing games like this,
2: then he's not making the championship run.
1: Yeah. Then part of the deal for this to be very transactional is not on the table if you actually can't win the big ones.
2: It's a very good point, because if you're looking at this and you're saying, Lane Kiffin, I'm not looking for you to be another father figure, older brother
1: figure. I don't need it if I'm going to win and make money.
2: Right. That's interesting, because back in your day, not to make you feel old, you didn't need another father figure. You had the great Joe Canty. But Al Groh can be that while you're in Charlottesville. If you're sending your son to go play at LSU, hypothetically, for Lane Kiffin, here's Ed O. Here's Orgeron. He'll be that for you. Lane ain't going
4: to
2: be that for you.
4: Yeah, I sending my son to play for Lane Kiffin.
0: Plus, if he leaves again, then you get to throw golf balls at him, apparently.
2: I shouldn't laugh at that, but go ahead.
0: I mean, it was fake. It's fine. Do I have to apologize to the Cleveland Browns?
1: No.
0: Because I kind of came in on Friday and destroyed them because Jarvis Landry said this about them.
5: I don't see a spit.
0: And then their offensive coordinator said this about Deshaun Watson's performance in week one.
6: I thought that he kept playing.
0: And I destroyed them for it. And then they came out and won. So do I have to apologize?
1: A broken clock.
4: No, you motivated them. You and Mike Tomlin. Y'all motivated the Cleveland Browns to be the best version of themselves.
0: And many people say me and Mike Tomlin are very similar.
4: Very similar. Bald with beards. Yeah, I see it.
0: That's good because I don't really want to apologize, so I'm not going to. Sorry, Cleveland.
1: I don't think you need to.
2: A hell of a win against Baker, I will say that. We're on Sportsmanlike presented by Progressive.
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0: 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We give you one line on every single game in the NFL on Sunday. So many different storylines. Tragedy, sports tragedy, as CC says. There's the injuries to the two top picks to the 2024 draft between Caleb and Jaden Daniels. Huge storyline. Aaron Rodgers kind of blah at best with the Pittsburgh Steelers. 0-2 teams like Tampa, Houston, the Chargers, and Indy. The Raiders are 2-0. The Packers get a win for Smalls, who was at the worst game of all time at Atlanta and the Carolina Panthers.
1: Excuse me, I was at a Ying Yang Twins concert.
0: That also featured a football game, I guess. All right, so CC has his turn now. One-liners, five or six games here. We give you our reaction to his one line.
2: Saints at Ravens.
3: Ravens defense got shucked by the refs on fourth and goal, and the Saints come marching into Baltimore for a big road win ahead of a three-game homestand.
0: Controversial call.
1: Yep.
0: Tyler Shuck on that QB sneak. It looked like he was not in. Also,
3: he wasn't
0: like,
3: in.
0: Okay, so he wasn't in.
3: He was not in.
0: But he had the defense had a huge amount of face mask there. And
3: well, then call a face mask, but he wasn't in.
0: Well, you can't review it and call a face mask, can you?
3: No, you can't. But I'm just saying, you didn't call a face mask in real time. But just because it was a face mask doesn't mean you reward the touchdown. So that doesn't make sense.
0: Let me ask you this. Do you believe it was rewarded a touchdown because of the face mask?
3: Well, it certainly wasn't awarded a touchdown because you saw clear evidence that the ball got across the plane. And I don't know how the refs in that mass of humanity were staunch in terms of their opinion. As a matter of fact, I think you get glimpses later in the down of the ball not being in the end zone and not crossing the plane. So I don't understand how you make that call and how you stand by it upon review.
0: Baltimore has lost 15 games after leading by double digits since 2019, the most in the NFL.
3: Can't blame John Harbaugh. It's Jesse Minter coaching right now.
1: That's true.
0: Well, he did work for John Harbaugh, right? At some point, it's the Harbaugh effect. It's certainly working for the Giants.
1: There's some residue there.
0: The Harbaugh effect, working for the Giants, not for the Ravens, nor the Chargers.
3: I don't know how bad that Saints loss is going to look for Baltimore.
0: I agree.
3: I think the Saints are, well, I know you all are on board with it, but I think the Saints are going to be better, a lot better than what people expect.
1: I agree with that. Controversial call, obviously, but still, credit to the Saints for being able to get the win in that.
3: And listen, man, Shuck in the second half of the games. I mean, look, second half against the Lions on in overtime, he was great. Second half against Baltimore, he was great.
1: He's got composure.
3: Going back to last year, when he started in week 9, in the second half of games, this dude turns it on. Remember the second half down in Tampa last year? I'm just saying, he's got a little bit of a gamer element to him. Next.
2: Bengals at Texans.
3: No Nico, no touchdowns for the Texans as the Bengals' red zone defense saves the day with four fourth down stops, and Ja'Marr Chase has Ringling Barnum and Bailey impersonation with a touchdown catch.
0: Are the Bengals a defense first team or an offense first team?
3: They're an offense first team.
1: I would still say yes, but a much improved defense.
3: Ja'Marr Chase and T. Higgins balled yesterday.
1: That catch was...
3: And T. Higgins, it seemed like on every possession down, was coming up with a big grab to move the sticks. So, yeah, they're still an offense first team. But that defense, bend but don't break, getting three stops in the red zone, getting four fourth down stops overall. Dexter Lawrence getting one of them. That's why you pay those guys that money. That's why you make the acquisitions that they did. If this Bengals defense is capable of winning games where their offense only puts up 20 points, if that defense can make it stick, then all of a sudden you can entertain the Cincinnati Bengals winning their division and competing for the number one overall seed in the AFC. They could be that good.
1: And conversely, the Houston Texans defense that we talked so much about heading into the season gave 36 points last week to the Bills, 20 points this week to the Bengals.
3: Biggest concern for the Cincinnati Bengals right now is that offensive line. Because, I mean, listen, Joe Burrow is still back there running for his life. I mean, got sacked 5 times yesterday. He got hit a bunch of times. 10 quarterback hits by that Houston Texans defense. Something about that's got to change. Otherwise, Joe Burrow ain't going to make it through the season. Well, again.
0: A couple of things on that, Smalls. You brought up the Texans. I just want to respond to that part of it. One of the issues that I have now is if you had concerns about C.J. Stroud going into the season, which obviously over last season they did, of course, throwing him 55 times in a game, 30 of 55, is probably not ideal. I understand you were down points and you have to come back. But maybe the biggest issue that we will look at with this Texans

0: seem is that Nick Cazario, the general manager, did not go and get Kenneth Walker. Offer a million more. Because that's where, if you're going to have a quarterback that you're not in love with, maybe make his life easier for him. What exactly did they do to make C.J. Stroud's life
1: easier? They traded for David Montgomery.
0: And okay, cool. Six carries, 10 yards.
1: He wasn't great yesterday, but he was good in week one.
0: Six carries, 10 yards.
1: He wasn't great yesterday. Everybody has a bad game. He was good in week one.
0: Yeah, but I think what we've seen is Kenneth Walker's the best offseason acquisition, and I'm going to hold it against everyone that doesn't go for him now.
1: Okay.
0: Next.
2: Jaguars at Broncos.
1: Touchdown Jesus blesses the Broncos with a fourth quarter miracle courtesy of Knicks waddling the offense downfield for two touchdowns.
0: I thought Jacksonville was going to have this game. I thought this was going to be a juicy conversation, and I was ready to come on the air and say maybe my teams that I've been hyping the last couple of years, the Niners and the Jaguars, could be sneaky Super Bowl contenders here. I think the first one, yes. Second one, still to be determined. But give Denver all the credit in the world. I guess less questions
1: on
0: Davis Webb.
1: You knew Jacksonville wasn't going to win that game. Tim Tebow was with the Broncos. You knew they wasn't going to win that game.
0: Good job by the Broncos. Let me actually say that.
1: You knew that.
0: That's true.
1: Nice. Come on now.
0: Good job by the Broncos. They had a magical run. If not for Tebow doing what he did, I don't think Peyton Manning goes to Denver. And what I mean by that is, I believe Peyton Manning sat back and said, if he can win a playoff game,
3: what can I do?
0: What can I do with that roster? And I love Tim Tebow. Absolutely love him. I'm not trying to insult him.
1: I'm sure the Jacksonville Jaguars fans love Tim Tebow, too, except for yesterday.
0: Right. Yeah. Wasn't a great tight end for them.
3: Conflicted
0: but yeah.
3: for them.
1: 1,000%.
3: Love you, but damn.
0: So, yes, I'm glad. And kudos to Denver for doing the right thing and bringing him back. Why not? He's great. There was a moment with him, though. We'll get to it on Sportsmanlike Moments, where even he admitted how much he screwed up. A little tease there. But it's weird. I think must wins in week two feel a little bit overrated in terms of saying that. It kind of felt like the Broncos had to quiet the noise a little bit around the Davis Webb stuff.
3: Yeah. And especially because of the way the Chiefs looked too in that division. But we talked so much about Jalen Waddle and what an acquisition that was. Week one wasn't great. One pass, 2 yards in his debut for Denver. Good to see him come on yesterday. 8 passes, 138 yards.
1: Next.
2: Seahawks at Cardinals.
1: In the Battle of the Angry Birds, JSN and the Hawks locked the Cards back in the cage with their 4 consecutive scoring drives in the second half.
0: Who's the best receiver in the NFL? Who is the best wide receiver in the NFL? We have a wide receiver draft
1: JSN.
0: Right now.
1: JSN, the best wide receiver in the NFL right now.
0: Over Chase.
1: He's over Chase, over Jefferson. Jefferson. Yeah, he's the best wide receiver. His route running is second.
0: Over Dobbs. No, I'm kidding.
3: I was like, what?
1: Best wide receiver in the league.
0: Is Drew Lock free? Or he's on the best team in the league.
1: He's real enough for them to win games, and that's all right. They need. And now they got the Commanders. What a stroke of luck that is for Seattle. I mean, yeah, Sam Darnold's injury, everybody says he, quote, dodged a bullet, but now you can be patient and take your time.
0: No
1: if Drew Lock is capable of doing that, yeah.
3: You also have the Chargers after that who don't look like world beaters either.
1: Yeah, keep it a buck, they ass.
4: If we
1: keep
4: it a buck right now, we ass.
1: Yeah.
0: They are, by the way.
3: No matter what else he does in his NFL career, thank you for blessing us
1: Cam
3: with that soundbite.
1: Cam Ward played better yesterday, though.
3: I thought they had him.
1: He played better yesterday, so for what that's worth.
0: A loss. 0-2, what it's worth.
3: Still, if you're a Titans fan, you haven't had a lot to hang your hat on as far as hope is concerned. Yesterday felt like a step in the right direction, at least even in a loss. Sure.
1: They didn't lose that game because of Cam Ward. And not being the reason your team is losing games is probably a step in the right direction for him. Next.
2: Commanders at Cowboys.
1: Cowboys elbow their way past Washington as the latest Jaden Daniels injury cast doubt on Dan Quinn's future in the district. Yeah, I did it. It was right there, the low-hanging fruit. I had to do it.
3: It was the right one-liner, but it's sad. It's obviously such a bummer to think that a guy who has that much talent, who was able to transform that franchise, go from a 4-win team to the Final Four in his rookie season, is plagued by these injuries.
0: I hate that I'm going to do what I'm about to do. Can I ask you a question about what you just said? Did he transform the franchise or did he transform the season? as the franchise transformed, they have had horrific luck each of the last two seasons. He's had horrific luck each of the last two seasons. The roster that I look at going into this year, I was very unimpressed with. They have names you've heard of that are not in their prime, that are asked to be in prime roles. They have a coach who is a really good guy, who's been a great coordinator, who somehow skates 28-3 is on Shanahan and not him. Dan Quinn was the head coach. Did he change the franchise, or did he change that season?
3: Well, right now, you can make the argument that it was the season, because the injuries, unfortunately, have set them back as much as he pushed them forward.
0: Jaden Daniels' career thus far, it's so sad. Is it more known for the greatest rookie season in the history of the sport, or being injury-plagued?
1: I don't know, but I mean, it's... The career parallels between him and RG3.
3: Oh, no.
1: Eerily similar, man. I mean, just, I mean, listen, it's hard to argue that, I mean, Jaden Daniels had arguably the greatest rookie season that we've ever seen.
0: Yeah.
1: RG3's rookie season was incredible. Incredible.
0: Only difference,
1: and
0: I would say,
1: we never saw any semblance of that ever again.
0: There's one compare and contrast, which I know you agree with, but I just want to point this out. Watching that playoff game that RG3 had for Washington against Seattle, you could see basically his leg was shattered, and they kept him in the game.
1: Yeah, Lodi Nada knocked the career out of him.
0: And so you could see that his leg was not right as they were playing him. In this case, when he got hurt yesterday, down 17-10 with the ball going into the second half, 3 seconds to go, third and goal from the one, they decide to go for it instead of kicking a field goal.
1: Yeah.
0: I don't believe Dan Quinn put Jaden Daniels in harm's way the way that RG3 was put in harm's way. End result amounts to be the same horrific injury that is going to impact a season and maybe seasons, plural. But you're looking at a guy now who we know is a great, great player when he's healthy, but we have to do the when he's healthy, because Caleb gets hurt yesterday, and I don't think we have to do the when he's healthy.
3: No, he's been fairly durable.
0: He's been, yeah. Well, even that, is that a knock on Jaden Daniels? Because you said he's been durable. That would indicate that Daniels has not been, but I don't...
1: Yeah, Jaden Daniels is not durable, and yes, that is a knock on him. And even though, from a causation standpoint, it's different with him as opposed to what we saw with RG3,
0: right.
1: The affect is still the same.
0: A coaching decision leading to more health concerns.
1: Okay, yeah, the causation is not the same.
0: No, I know.
1: The affect is, though. It's the same. Like, your franchise is in purgatory because you have an oft-injured quarterback.
0: Who was great.
3: Imagine being a Washington fan or a Chicago fan, and your franchises have been marred with dysfunction for decades. It's one thing after the other when it comes to quarterbacks and bad breaks. And as soon as you think you found the guy, Commanders, Jaden Daniels, brings you to the NFC Championship game, far beyond your wildest dreams. Injury. Caleb Williams, last year, you win the division. You beat the Packers in the playoffs. This season, you're putting up points like nobody's business. Injury. It's just heartbreaking for those fan bases, and hopefully we'll see these guys back sooner than later, especially Caleb, who the signs are pointing at least more favorably than we thought initially with that injury.
1: So, Commanders fans, is it better to have a quarterback and to have lost him because of injury? Or would you rather be a Browns fan and never have a quarterback at all?
3: I'd rather at least feel the excitement once.
1: You want to feel something?
3: I want to have hope and excitement at least once.
0: I think definitely
3: the highlight of my fandom over the past few years is a week 2 win over the Bucks. That's bleak.
0: And because you made a great point earlier, the Browns got a great win yesterday. It's with the wrong quarterback. If they got that same great win with Shador, your hope meter would be totally different than just with Watson of, is he really going to do this again? Do I want him to do this again? Do I want to have to go to the game and decide if I'm going to boo my starting quarterback or not? You made the point, and it's a great one. It's why you'd rather be the Commanders, because you're winning actually with the wrong guy. The Commanders fan could at least sit there and say,
1: we're not winning because we don't have our guy.
0: And when we get our guy, maybe we get him. This is horrible, but we get him below market value, i.e. Steph with the Warriors, where it like can create other things good that happen as a result. We did get to the Jaden part. Unfortunately, we have to get to the Caleb part. We will do that next. We're on Sportsmanlike, presented by Progressive Insurance.
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19: Caleb with Greengrass at the 10. He goes down awkwardly and looks to be in a bit of pain here.
20: Definitely the tenor of a sigh of relief. Felt like they could have been a lot worse.
21: I need a heart and soul engine of this team, and hopefully he's okay and we can get back out there.
0: ESPN 1000 with a call. Courtney Cronin, ESPN Bears reporter after that. Unfortunately for the Chicago Bears and Caleb Williams, he goes down yesterday with a right hamstring injury, scheduled per Adam Schefter to undergo imaging on his hamstring today. And the Vikings win that game yesterday over Chicago 9-3. So now that's 62 points through two games, 31 a game. I think it's still on the table, highest scoring team in NFL history. I don't think it's going to happen. Yeah, without the quarterback, though. CeCe, not holding you to this, but just as for background, you played 11 years in this sport. You won a Super Bowl. You were a captain of a Super Bowl team.
1: Yep.
0: You never played in a losing season when you were active.
1: Correct.
0: I just think that's always good for the setup because it's unbelievable, that part of the resume. Anyway, you're not a doctor. That kind of injury, though, you saw from Caleb, give us a rough estimate. Not out for the year, right?
1: Listen, I don't know. I'm sure they're going to do an MRI today just to figure out exactly where things land. But based on the reporting and based on the tone of Ben Johnson in the post-game press conference, it feels like they dodged a bullet.
3: Yes.
1: And so it doesn't seem like it's going to be season ending or anything in that realm. If you're talking about having to deal without Caleb Williams for, you know, the next month of football, then I do believe that based on everything that's happening in the division and based on your upcoming schedule, it is something that the Chicago Bears can survive and still keep their division title aspirations intact. So based on what this team does, based on their overall philosophy, Ben Johnson wants to run the football. Mm-hmm. If they can continue to dominate in that regard, better than they did yesterday, and they don't turn the ball over, and their defense can continue to improve, then yeah, I think it's still possible for the Chicago Bears to get to where they want to be.
3: Agree with that, especially because the Packers don't look like we expected them to. They win against the Jets yesterday, but barely, an overtime victory over the Jets after falling to the Vikings in week one. The Lions, you have some questions about. The Vikings have shown some promising signs early, but you still don't know what the quarterback situation, what that's going to be like as the season continues on. And it's very positive for the Bears that yesterday, even though in the immediacy of the injury, it looked really bad. I don't know about you guys. I don't even want to speculate now, knowing what we know, but I was thinking like worst case scenario with him. Sure. That he would be out for the season because he was writhing in pain. But the fact that he was seen walking through the facility on his own accord yesterday, and he wasn't wearing a wrap around his leg, I think is promising signs. Now we'll find out more today, probably. But I just think probably a big time sigh of relief in Chicago based on what you thought initially that it could be worst case scenario.
0: 100% agree with everything you just said. And per Dr. Nuno, he says that it depends on the grade. So it's, you know, there's one version of it where it's a 4-week injury, another version of it where it's 6 to 8 week injury. But if you just think about the Bears in general, the 56 point drop off from one game to the next, fourth biggest game to game within a season in NFL history. The biggest, Nuno, speaking of him, he produced the game. It was the Rochester Jeffersons in 1920.
3: That's right, Nuno was there.
0: Yeah, RJ, I call him Rochester Jefferson. I've never heard of the Rochester Jeffersons.
3: Nuno, give us a scouting report.
4: I gotta check my notes real quick. I'll be right back.
0: Check his ledger. The Rochester is that a prank?
1: Who are they now? Rochester Jeffersons now?
3: Let's do a little history lesson here. I would love to know.
0: They're moving on up. I know that.
4: So they played from 1898 to 1925. They served as a charter member of the NFL.
0: Nuno wanted their coach fired, whoever it was, I'm sure. I've never heard of them.
1: This
0: is the first time I've ever heard of the Rochester Jeffersons. 73 Falcons, 34 Eagles. I've heard of the Falcons and the Eagles.
3: Yeah.
0: The Rochester Jeffersons, that's a new one. Anyway, so
3: expansion franchise.
0: So if you look at what's going on now, the Bears
1: gone too soon.
0: The next three games have Philly, the Jets, and at Green Bay, and their percentages obviously drop with Tyson Bagent as their quarterback versus Caleb Williams.
1: Yeah, but Tyson Bagent been there forever, man.
3: That's right.
1: He's been around since what, 2022? So he's been there a while.
11: Been around since the Rochester Jeffersons were still there.
3: Yeah, exactly. He was under center for that.
0: Are you aware of the Rochester Jeffersons, or did you just learn about them as well?
11: No, I've never heard of them before.
0: I probably shouldn't have read that without even asking you guys.
4: This is coming from our sports and information, our SIG group. So, like, this is all legit.
0: Right, but I'm saying I probably should have asked you guys before I just read on the air the Rochester Jets. You guys could have put anything, and I think I would have read that at that point.
3: Allegedly, the team was named after Thomas Jefferson High School because many of the players on the team attended that high school.
0: Really?
3: You may know Leo Lyons, the teenage player on the squad.
0: LL Cool J.
3: Yeah, he took over managing, coaching, and financing the team. He also, allegedly...
0: Wait, the coach paid the players?
3: He was a teenage player. Leo Lyons.
0: Kawhi would have loved this team.
3: He managed, coached, and financed the team and later mortgaged his own home to keep the club afloat.
4: Which he ended up losing in a foreclosure because it just wasn't...
3: Nuno was there. He covered
11: it. Leo Lyons is kind of an awesome name, though.
0: That's amazing.
4: They did try to get Rick Grange, who then decided to just obviously smart move, sign with the Bears in 1924.
3: Yeah, that was a better decision.
0: Wow.
3: Leo Lyons. We don't talk about him enough.
0: Wherever you thought the Bears would end up before the season started, is it still the same place now? Or do you say, I have to take a step back and I have to assume that they can't reach those goals?
1: Well, listen, if they can win their division, then I think they can accomplish every single goal that they have on the board. I thought the Bears could represent the NFC in the Super Bowl. I picked them to get to L.A. and on Valentine's Day. But if Tyson Bagent can't do enough to find a way for this team to be competitive in Caleb Williams' stead, then all of a sudden now you have to take them out of contention for a division title, but then also

0: take them away from being in the short list of teams that are real contenders out of the NFC?
1: You know what? Based on what you just said, based on the game that Smalls was at on Sunday, which would be Carolina at Atlanta.
2: Terrible!
1: If the Green Bay Packers do not beat the Atlanta Falcons on Thursday night, it is the worst loss of the season, no matter what happens the rest of the way. I think the Packers are going to destroy them, but I want to say it right now. If the Green Bay Packers do not beat the Atlanta Falcons, that is the single worst loss of the entire season,
3: even
1: when they have a chance to go 2-1.
3: Even if the quarterback situation is different going into Thursday?
1: Is Matt Ryan playing?
3: I'm just saying.
1: Is somebody from the Rochester Jeffersons joining the team?
3: I'm not
1: Who are we
3: saying
1: talking
3: it
1: about?
3: Would be a
1: It could get
3: anything
1: worse.
3: Less than embarrassing.
0: Is it
3: going to
0: get worse?
1: If Tua plays?
0: No, I'm not talking about Tua.
1: Penix?
0: If Penix plays.
1: I would
0: Penix
1: hope
0: plays.
1: He's better than Cooper Rush, yes.
0: I was about to say, you think Penix is going to be worse than Cooper Rush?
1: I would hope. My point is this.
3: You're telling me that a week one loss that the Chargers had to the Arizona Cardinals?
1: Yeah, because they're not good. So I no longer think they're good. Like, they're done in my mind in terms of, like, the thought process that I previously had, right? The Packers have a reprieve. They have an opportunity. Caleb, unfortunately, is hurt. Minnesota's winning games with Carson Wentz. You had the Jets you almost lost to. You found a way to win, and you have the Falcons. You need to be 2-1 with 10 days off getting ready. And that would be the single worst loss of the entire season.
0: So if Michael Penix comes back and plays well, and the Packers lose on Thursday night,
1: worst loss
0: it's still the worst loss of the season.
1: Yeah, I'm saying no matter what happens the rest of the way, that's how bad that loss is. Oh, yeah. I'm doing it.
3: You don't think it's a worse loss that Baker Mayfield lost to Deshaun Watson and the Browns?
0: The Browns are bad, man.
1: No, because maybe they're not that good. Maybe at 0-2, and maybe they're just not as good as we thought they would be.
3: They
0: gave them $50 million a year to be good.
1: Maybe that's
0: and
1: a mistake.
0: And he hasn't been.
1: Yeah. Just saying.
3: I just gave you two worst losses.
1: Our college football reporter, Heather Dinesh, coming up next. We're on Sportsmanlike, presented by Progressive Insurance.
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28: 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Ole Miss beats LSU on Saturday night, along with Michelle Smallman, Chris Canty, Evan Cohen with you. And joining us now, our college football reporter, Heather Dennis. She has a new book coming out April 20th, 2027. You could pre-order now, Never Flinch, on football, family, and finding my seat at the table, wherever books are sold. And Heather is kind enough to join us now. Heather, is Lane Kiffin a good head coach?
29: I think he's a good head coach, but when we went into the season, ESPN.com ranked the top 10 head coaches currently active, and he was not on my list. That doesn't mean he's not a good coach. It means he's not one of the top 10 on my list right now. Chris Signetti's at the top of the list. Listen, you got to win the SEC. You got to win a conference championship at a Power Four school. But I'll tell you what, I was at the season opener against Clemson, and for Lane Kiffin to have those guys play the way you would see a team play in November, in the season opener, with 48 transfers and a new quarterback, you have to be a good head coach to do that. You have to be a good head coach to go into Oxford on Saturday and have your team in a position to win against a squad that you previously coached and has arguably the best quarterback in the country. So, yeah, he's a good head coach, but he's not one of the 10 best until he wins more.
0: Well, Heather, the reason why Lane Kiffin is the head coach at LSU is because he said he couldn't compete and win national championships at Ole Miss. That's why he left his team on November 30th last year while they were poised to go to the college football playoffs. So that seems to be the bar to clear for Lane at LSU, is contending for and winning national championships. What's his pathway to getting to the college football playoff now that he's dropped this game against Ole Miss on Saturday?
29: Well, the first thing is getting better quarterback play. I mean, when you look at Sam Leavitt and some of those misses that he had, I mean, you watch the kid and he plays with so much heart. He's so tough. I mean, I saw that one play. He completely flipped his lid. He's almost like a running back disguised as a quarterback. But you got to hit the open guys and you've got to get more out of that passing game. And you've got to do it against an SEC schedule that, I want to say, LSU has the 15th most difficult remaining schedule left in the country. So they've got to shore up some of those things, clean up the penalties, and they've got to get more out of their passing game. But, you know, when you look at the SEC as a whole, I have Texas as my number one team. I have Ole Miss as number two because that's based on what I think the selection committee would do. I think they would give the Rebels more credit than the AP voters have, because Ole Miss also beat Louisville. And it's like people forget about that. That's a pretty darn good football team that got a win against SMU that was key in the ACC race and lines up as the next biggest challenger to Miami in that conference. So to me, Texas should be one, Ole Miss should be two, Georgia should be three. LSU has some catching up to do.
1: Heather, let's talk about Trinidad Chambliss, who you said is arguably the best quarterback in the country. In your opinion, is he in the driver's seat for the Heisman right now?
29: He is. Based on the way he played in that game, I mean, you know, it's still very early sample size, right? And I look, even though Ohio State went on the road and lost to Texas, I still think Jeremiah Smith is one of the best players in the whole country. And, you know, we got to see what everybody else does. Gunnar Stockton has been fantastic for Georgia, but most of the games he's played in, he hasn't even made it to the second half because they haven't needed him to. Darian Mensa at Miami, holy cow. Mm-hmm. I mean, I think he's like missed five passes all season. He is incredible, and I feel like people kind of were taken aback when I said Miami got an upgrade at quarterback, but I believe that wholeheartedly. So there are a lot of other guys out there who are in the mix, but right this skinny minute, I think Trinidad should be at the top of people's list.
3: We're talking with Heather Dinch, ESPN college football reporter. Reminder, again, the book Never Flinch, pre-order now, out April 20th, 2027 on Football Family and Finding My Seat at the Table. There's so many good points. I'm going to do a halftime show now of Heather Dinich's interview. Here we go. The point she made about Louisville and the win for Ole Miss is a phenomenal point, and I don't know how we could have a forgotten game 3 weeks into the season. That's already the most forgotten game, because that's as good of a win-ish as the LSU one. And Carson Beck led Miami to the national championship and maybe the third best quarterback they've had over the last 3 years. Okay, now we're back to the second half here. All right, Heather, how many games does Lane Kiffin need to win this year so we don't talk about him on the hot seat next year?
29: Well, listen, I don't think we're going to be talking about him on the hot seat next year, but here's the thing. Texas A&M is coming to town. They need a win desperately, too. And you've got two teams in the SEC that are trying to avoid a second SEC loss on Saturday night on ABC, and this is where it all starts, because with the SEC playing nine league schedules, you are going to have more 2- and 3-loss SEC teams that are trying to finish in the top 12. I'm looking at LSU's schedule, and not only do they have A&M come into town, they still have Alabama, Texas, and they are at Tennessee. Like, I take those four games, and you have got to go, I want to say 3-1. Because if you don't, you're looking at a 3-loss LSU team. And from the outside looking in, that's a ho-hum season in Baton Rouge, right? And that's a place where you've got the governor paying attention. You've got state politicians. This is a weird place. All eyes are on them. And he was supposed to win the national title yesterday in Oxford. And that's the standard there.
0: Heather, you know I'm an ACC guy, so I got to ask you this question. Better chance of surviving this season, Dave Doran at NC State or Mike Norvell at Florida State?
29: Oh, God, that fumble. Oh, my God. So I would say Dave Doran, because

0: with Mike Norvell losing his athletic director, Michael Alford, already. It just seems like there's such disarray in Tallahassee. They just can't seal the deal. So, I mean, but you can't, like, every year in the ACC, man, if it's not, you know, Miami and the, taking the knee or lack thereof against Georgia Tech a couple years ago, you have the ending to that game, and it's just, it's always something. But I'll say Norvell, just because that is a beleaguered program right now.
1: Heather, we obviously have a small sample size early on in the college football season, but you are the queen of the playoff, of the ranking system. So who are some teams that fans need to be paying attention to that might be part of the debate moving forward?
0: Well, I think you look at Florida and the job that John Summerall has done there. Getting a win against Auburn was pretty big for two first-year head coaches facing against each other. I've got them at number 18 right now. I think that's, I wouldn't say a playoff team, but I would say a sleeper team to pay attention to on the rise. Penn State is just hanging out there, man. I've got them at number 13, which is on the bubble, and they have, like, the most manageable schedule. USC, they're going to have them at home. That's going to be their whiteout game. But I will follow up with USC. They hired Gary Patterson as their defensive coordinator, and it looks like every other Lincoln Riley team. I'm like, wait a minute, where's the defense? But to their credit, they flew, you know, 5,000 miles to the East Coast, played in a different time zone, and beat Rutgers, which they should do. But if they can't put that together, then they are going to underwhelm in Lincoln Riley's, whatever it looks like, 50 year or there.
2: Heather, the most recent SEC coach to play in or coach in a national championship game is Kalen DeBoer for Alabama, who was there with Washington. A lot of people questioned him. Now he's got Keelan Russell. Should we stop the questions?
0: I don't think you stop the questions until they make a deep run into the college football playoff. But I really like Keelan Russell, and I think that Alabama has an answer at quarterback. And also, I really like Kalen DeBoer and his offensive coordinator, Ryan Grubb. I mean, there are certainly things that you have to clean up from the first half of that game. I mean, I'm watching it. I'm like, wait, is this game? Where is this game? Is this in Tuscaloosa? Because it doesn't look like it is. And I think that, you know, DeBoer came out and said that right after the game. But in order to have a deep run, you have a consistent ground game. And I think that they're still searching for that in some ways. Russell is still growing as a quarterback, but they're on the verge of putting it all together. And look, coming in after Nick Saban, are you kidding me? Also, no one is going to do that anymore, in my opinion. Like, the days of one program owning the sport are over, and I think Indiana winning the national title is evidence of that.
3: Heather, should number one be on upset alert in week four as they have a visit to Rocky Top?
0: Oh, yeah. But, you know, when I look at Faison Brandon, the true freshman for Tennessee, I think that he has not been tested like this yet. I was waiting to see what Tennessee did at Georgia Tech because I thought that was the first kind of hint at that. Road test, respectable opponent, hadn't started 0-2 since 1989. They got it done. The kid's playing great, but he has not faced a defense like this one.
2: Heather Danich, ESPN College Football Reporter. Never flinch. Pre-order now. Out April 20th, 2027. We have it on the screen there on ESPNU for you to see the cover on Football Family and Finding My Seat at the Table. And luckily for Heather, we ran out of time before she could comment on my Patriots beating her Steelers yesterday. Thank you, Heather.
0: Get out of here. See ya.
2: Heather Danich, College Football Reporter. And I was rocking my Patriots Lids hats this weekend. I have two of them. Two great shirts as well. 47 brand. Boy, did Lids hook it up. And they can hook you up if you go to a Lids. CC.
3: Well, I mean, I appreciate you wearing the hat with pride, but when you talk about him, you don't talk about him with pride.
1: That's
3: you got to get there.
2: Self-assess.
3: Okay, all right. 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

0: I can't believe it either.
1: They won. They may need a lightning delay to do it. Do the Browns now
2: hang
1: ask for a lightning
2: Browns
1: delay?
2: The game. Hang
0: we
2: the banner.
0: Too.
2: Hang
1: the Browns, if here's what's going to happen. Tony Rizzo and everybody at ESPN Cleveland, they're going to somehow come up with a way to insert lightning into every single game now. Late in the game when another team is driving, lightning delay. Got to take a couple of hours here, and boom, there you go. That's what happened yesterday. They beat Baker Mayfield. And the story has been the Browns because of the fact that it's Todd Monken versus Mike Tomlin, which we'll get to in a second, and Deshaun played well. The Bucs are skating here in terms of conversation. At some point this week, we probably get to some of these 0-2 teams and we group them together, the Texans, the Chargers, the Bucs. I guess I could put the Colts in there because they had playoff out. They're the only ones of those teams who actually made a win now championship or bust move by trading 2 first rounders for Sauce Gardner, 1-9.
2: But not win now championship or bust play calling from your coach.
1: That's another story altogether.

0: Yes, against the Chiefs last night where they lost 33-30 in overtime. But Mike Tomlin basically said a week ago, well, the Browns are the Browns, and Todd Monken, head coach of the Cleveland Browns, after getting a serviceable performance from Deshaun Watson, 24 of 30, 238, two touchdowns, had this to say as a message to Coach Tomlin postgame.
1: We had a couple scuffles Wednesday, which is good. That's awesome. Because guys didn't like it, right? They're a little pissed off, right? You ought to be a little pissed off. Played awful. That wasn't the standard. Browns are going to Browns that. Okay? So, but the guys took that to heart.
0: I get that people can think that's performative, but here's the thing. Northeast Ohio people are amazing in that they want everybody to be with them, and they want to root for this team. They felt the pain for so many years, for so long. They want to do this together. I will say, while it could be deemed performative, it's the right kind of performative for the moment for these fans.
2: Is it, though?
0: Yes.
3: Is it, Evan?
2: I don't know, man. I don't know. I don't need the head coach hanging on the rim because you beat the Bucks. Congratulations.
3: After
2: you
3: need something.
2: Yeah. You got it done.
0: Yeah.
2: You got it done. You got to win. That's cool. That's what we're here. That's what we get paid to do. That's what we're supposed to do. We played well. There are things we got to get better at. We got to clean it up. Moving on to the next.
0: Well, that's the issue. They're not actually supposed to. It's like there's 31 teams and then there's
2: the
0: Browns.
2: The quarterback is getting paid $46 million a year.
3: Come on.
2: Going 24-30, 238 yards and two touchdowns is what he's supposed to do, sir. They got 200 plus million on their salaries for players, salary cap for players, just like everybody else. So they're getting paid to win games. And they won a game. Congratulations to them. But I'm just going to say here, the reputation that the Cleveland Browns have, it was well earned. And so now you're trying to spin it forward. That performance gave them a lot to build on. By no means is it a finished product, and by no means does the coach or any of the players have the right to hang on the rim because you won the game against the Bucks.
3: It's one game in Deshaun Watson's Cleveland Browns career that you can look at and say, okay, good job. One game. This is a sorry, dilapidated franchise. They are run down. And you want to hang on the rim because of one week two win? Come on.
0: Okay.
3: And I get that he's going to take this moment and puff out his chest a little bit. You also just gave the media, the fans, the headline, if you lose next week to the Panthers.
2: Mm-hmm.
3: Browns are going to Brown, or bleep that. I don't know. I just think you could have been a little bit more, you could have had a little more foresight than that, because the data points tell you that Deshaun Watson is not going to be able to sustain this, nor will this franchise.
0: Fair, but just to play devil's advocate for a second.
2: Please.
0: All last week, we said his career was on the line.
2: We did.
0: I don't feel badly for him that his career was on the line because of off-field and on-field. Feel no ounce of sympathy.
3: It was only because of his making.
0: Correct. So his career was on the line. They're playing against a quarterback that everybody uses against them in Baker Mayfield. And they won. And they had a lightning delay. And they found a way to win when Tampa was driving. They navigated themselves into a victory. I understand two games into his career as Browns head coach why Todd Monken, again, whether performative or not, tried to align himself with the great fans in Northeast Ohio. In addition, another devil's advocate, and in no way, shape, or form am I defending Watson. Trust me, not good on the field, has not been good off the field. Something I'm struggling understanding. With him as the starting quarterback, the Browns are 10-11. That's like 17-0 for other teams. Why is that? What? I don't, and maybe that's the ultimate example of why QB wins, loss don't matter, even though I like to bring it up personally, because I do think quarterbacks do put teams in positions to win.
2: Yeah, but you got eyeballs and you can provide context to the situation,
3: right.
2: And you know that he's been bad. Save
0: yesterday, not
2: yesterday's game, and one half of football, what was it, years ago in Baltimore? So, yeah, man, I hear where you're coming from in terms of the win-loss record for Deshaun Watson, but objectively speaking, he has not been good.
0: And
2: he has been really bad. So bad that it cost you the defensive player of the year who reset the single-season sack record. You wouldn't have to trade Myles Garrett if Deshaun Watson upheld his end of the bargain when they made the deal to get him from Houston.
0: I totally agree, and I'm not trying to defend Watson.
2: So who the hell has the right to hang on the rim? Not Todd Monken, not none of them Browns players. The fans in Ohio deserve what they feel this morning, which is coming off of a win on Sunday, a victory Monday. They deserve that. For the Cleveland Browns players and coaches and everybody.

0: everybody in that organization, get your ass back to work and try to get another one.
1: Does he start this week in your mind? Watson.
2: You have to. However, is he going to get booed by the fans? Because you got to win, good for you, but you also talked bad about us. We also talked about the fact that we know that that gets in his head in a home environment. So, yeah, he earned the win, but it might not be good for him.
3: The personalities you know.
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0: Patriots.
1: Patriots win the game 20-3. Mayday for jolly old Rodgers as he ponders his future.
2: Yeah, I mean, listen, the defense for the New England Patriots was incredible yesterday. 18 quarterback pressures, 7 quarterback hits, and 2 sacks. And Aaron Rodgers is getting the ball out as quickly as he possibly can. This is a guy that is captain of throwing the ball at or behind the line of scrimmage. Nobody has more pass attempts at or behind the line of scrimmage than the Pittsburgh Steelers. It's because Aaron Rodgers wants to get the ball out of his hands. He doesn't want to get hit. And yet, somehow, some way, the New England Patriots defense still found a way to apply consistent pressure, forced 2 fumbles on Aaron Rodgers. So when they got back there and hit him, they got the ball loose, and it ends up leading to a touchdown by Ponder. Outstanding performance by that defense, and that's the sign of a good team. Winning it different ways. Last year, they won with a lot of explosive plays on the offensive side of the ball. This year, they're winning with defense. You question pass rush? Well, guess what? Pass rush hasn't been a problem through the first 2 weeks. You scored on defense as a result of your pass rush yesterday. You knocked the starting quarterback for the Seattle Seahawks out of the game in week 1. Your pass rush has not been a problem in New England.
3: Yeah, that defense had Aaron Rodgers under duress yesterday. Some of those hits he was taking at this stage in his career, I was impressed that he was able to weather that storm. And what a bounce back win for the Patriots. Obviously, didn't look very strong to open the season. You lose A.J. Brown. Mike Vrabel has only had 1 0-2 start in his 8-year coaching career. This would have been the 2nd. So good for them to get the win and avoid that.
4: May wasn't great. Another bad interception on the decision, holding the ball for too long. I mentioned Ponder's his future. Elijah Ponder was excellent for them. A scoop and a score, a touchdown in this game. And Christian Gonzalez locked down DK Metcalf. Aaron Rodgers, tough as nails. Give him credit on that. Not a very good game. But he, of course, questioned the play calling afterwards because I think that he and Mike McCarthy forgot they didn't like working together at the end.
3: Who's the captain of the all-I-can't-help-myself team? Lane Kiffin or Aaron Rodgers?
4: Jerry Jones.
2: Yes, is the answer.
4: Okay.
3: Yes, co-captains?
2: Yes, co-captains.
0: Browns at Buccaneers.
4: All right, the Cleveland Browns win this game over the Tampa Bay Buccaneers, 23-19, one-liner. Bake me a mistake as fast as you can. Mayfield gave his former team a gift, or was it a curse? Watson for 1 more?
2: Ooh, I like that one-liner. That is really,
3: that was
2: really
3: a lot.
2: Good.
3: Hold on, say that again. That was a lot for me to digest. Bake a mistake as
4: fast
3: as you can.
4: Bake me a mistake as fast as you can. Mayfield gave his former team a gift, or was it a curse? Watson for 1 more.
3: That's like 3 lines.
4: Are we going to do this now? Because you had an essay for one of yours.
3: Which one was it?
4: All of them.
3: No, it wasn't.
4: Okay. I'm always wrong. You're always right. Go ahead, Smallsy. Too long for you. Then you better be ready. I'm going to go as short as possible, and you better be ready to pounce.
3: I'm just giving you a hard time, Evan, because it's fun.
4: That's a good one-shot, whatever that was just now. I like that. Go ahead, Smallsy.
3: Look at him. What are you saying? You look good today, Ev? You're feeling yourself a little bit?
4: A little bit, yeah.
3: I don't know if that's ever happened in the history of this show, so go ahead.
4: What do you mean, go ahead? I gave you the one line. It's your turn.
3: I can't believe the Cleveland Browns won this game. That is an embarrassing loss for the Tampa Bay Buccaneers. Good for the Browns to be able to find a way, especially when the flow of the game is disrupted because of the weather delay. I'm so fascinated to see what the reaction to Deshaun Watson will get in week 3 if indeed they give him the start, which he seemingly earned with this victory over Baker Mayfield and the Tampa Bay Bucks. But for someone who admittedly is affected by the way that the home crowd reacts, are they going to cheer him because he just won, or will they boo him because he's been terrible every other time he's been on the field for the Cleveland Browns and he went after the fans? If they do boo him and he does get the start, it will be fascinating to see how he responds, CC.
2: Here's the thing I'll say. A lot of exciting young players to watch on the Cleveland Browns offense, and I don't know the last time you've been able to say that. Quinshon Judkins, Harold Fannin, but most importantly, Denzel Boston, who is awesome. He was great yesterday. To me, he's got to be an early candidate to be Offensive Rookie of the Year. That's how phenomenal he is. He's a true number one receiver. We've been hearing grumblings about him throughout the preseason. Well, he is as advertised. He was great. But Smalls, we couldn't believe the Browns won. They're also a lot of people in ESPN Survivor Pool that couldn't believe that the Browns won.
3: Oh, yeah.
2: The Buccaneers were the most popular Survivor pick in week 2. 27% of participants took the Bucs to win against the Cleveland Browns.
3: Dang.
2: 27%. Gone. Done.

0: get in that?
1: Yeah, why don't we do a Survivor League this
2: year? We did it last year.
1: Yeah, why don't we do one this year?
0: And we did it for ESPN New York, which, I mean, we'd be happy to do it again, but we're not in the big ESPN one, I don't think. We can join now.
1: Going into week three.
2: Is it just one?
0: I don't know, but whatever it is, we should join 10 weeks in.
1: Let's do it.
0: See if we can win.
2: I don't think we can get in.
0: Why not?
2: Now.
0: All right, next one.
3: Eagles at Titans.
0: Eagles won 24-20. Can he throw it like a quarterback, third and a lot? Let's go, Jalen Hurts. A game-winning drive. Oh, Jeffrey Simmons, he can't play quarterback? He could on that last drive, leading that 9-play, 65-yard, buck 47, game-winning drive to Darius Cooper in the end. Who? I never heard of that guy. Darius Cooper in the end zone. Yeah, he had two interceptions, and Saquon got banged up in this game. But Jalen Hurts was certainly a quarterback post-game. Eagles win. The first part was the one-liner. I just had to go on because of Jalen.
1: Because it's your team?
0: Because it's my quarterback that I love.
2: Yeah, I mean, I don't know how much credit I should give you when you put your team in that situation with the turnovers, right? I mean, you threw the interception with your team inside the five going in the first quarter, and that ends up resulting in a touchdown for the Tennessee Titans, and then you threw a pick in the fourth quarter?
0: I'm good with this.
2: And that ends up leading to go-ahead points with a field goal attempt after that Tajay Spears third and forever conversion. Like, you put your team in that situation. Yeah, credit to you, you got them out of it, but you put them in it in the first place.
0: I'm totally cool with your critique. You know why? You're holding them to a standard of greatness, and I love it. You're holding him to a standard of greatness. Good job. I'm cool with that.
2: Okay.
1: Speaking of a standard of greatness, if we're going to give Jalen Hurts credit as he deserves, why don't we give his head coach some credit too, Nick Sirianni? 15-4 in September.
0: Somebody's
1: since
0: rolling
1: 2021.
0: Their eyes at you, by the way.
1: The Eagles 2-0 for the fourth time under Nick Sirianni, the most by a coach in franchise history. He's just the fourth NFL coach to win the first six road openers of his career. He joined Sean McVay, George Allen, and Mike McCarthy. Mm. Both of them just find ways to win.
0: That they do. And as Jalen,
2: I got nothing.
0: Jalen went up to Jeffrey Simmons yesterday at the end of the game and was caught on Fox. And he said, "You started it. I had to finish it."
1: Cold.
0: Let's go.
2: I will say this. Dontavian Wicks and Devontae Smith.
0: Devontae Smith had a huge catch late.
2: Well, so did Dontavian Wicks.
1: He's going to be a great one.
2: He went for 20 yards. Yeah, I mean, like, both of them dudes, that's your 1-2 punch.
0: Mm-hmm. You're all right.
2: I'm just, it's been pretty good so far.
0: Goddard got hurt, which helps, because that's his go-to guy. So they need him healthy, and obviously Saquon healthy. All right, next one.
3: Dolphins at 49ers.
0: Yeah, this one went how you would expect. 35-13, Niners beat the Dolphins, one-liner. Purdy brocking all night long. Purdy brocking all night long. The same line. Brock was 20 of 22, 287, two touchdowns, three carries, 30 yards, and a touchdown. I know the Dolphins stink, but CeCe, say it. Say it. Say what you said to me in the break.
1: Do it, CeCe.
0: Do it.
2: Hey, look, man. It might be the 49ers year. Ooh. It might be their year.
0: Tell me why.
2: In a season where we didn't expect that they would come to the forefront of championship contention, it might be there, yeah. We'll see what happens with the Seahawks.
1: They might have something to say about that.
2: The Seahawks are always going to have something to say about it. And a big part of how everything worked out in the division last year, the playoffs, is because Seattle was able to go to the Bay Area in the season finale and win that game. I'm just going to say this. Based on this 49ers team that I'm seeing, and particularly what they got on the defensive end, if they can keep everybody healthy on defense, and they can keep Christian McCaffrey healthy and George Kittle healthy and Mike Evans healthy. And I know those are a lot of ifs, but if they can do it, man, really like what I'm seeing from the 49ers, and I can see the momentum building for this team, and so will my belief in what they can get done this year.
0: Mike Evans and DeMarcus Robinson both banged up yesterday, but Evans, I think, is a little bit better than Robinson. He's got a high ankle sprain, so it's something to keep an eye on. All right, last one-liner.
3: Colts at Chiefs.
0: Chiefs win in overtime 33-30 over Indianapolis. She showed the ring to the team that has the rings, maybe on their way to another ring. Taylor Swift caught on camera after Travis Kelce had a big game, showing that, pointing to the ring, saying, like, "That's my husband."
4: And she was right about that. I mean, that is confirmed. That is her husband. And he's damn good this year. Travis Kelce. Probably an underrated part of this. 9-101 of the touchdown. Most yards after catch for a tight end in history. They win 33-30. Indy's riding a 9-game losing streak dating back to last year. 1-9 since the Sauce Gardner trade. They gave up 2 firsts for that. That was a good deal. Kansas City is 2-0. Mahomes at 382 with 3 touchdowns. The best offseason acquisition by a lot so far through 2 games. Kenneth Walker. Kenneth Walker is significantly better in the regular season with the Chiefs already than he ever was with the Seahawks. Now, he won Super Bowl MVP, so I'm not downgrading him. I'm just saying he was great late after sharing carries with Zach Charbonnet all year. He's been unbelievable. 24 carries, 117, 6 catches, 61 yards. CeCe, I know your takeaway around this game has nothing to do with the Chiefs while showing the respect to them. And it's all to do with what Indianapolis did late.
2: Oh, there is no question about it. Now, I will say this. Chiefs defense gave up 30 points to Daniel Jones and Co. That's all right. Like, I understand they had to pick Christian Fulton to make a play, but Chiefs defense, they got stops when they needed to, but gave up 30 points. It's different than the unit that we saw on Monday Night Football. Now, short week, maybe that had something to do with it. Indianapolis desperate, knowing where they're at, not wanting to fall to 0-2. Okay. Got that. But you talked about rings with your one-liner.
4: Mm-hmm.
2: How far are we away from Carly Ursay Gordon giving prospective general manager and head coaches a ring to come interview for the job
4: well done.
2: Of working for the Indianapolis Colts? How far away are we from that?
1: Probably not that far.
2: Yeah.
1: Because we've been talking about it for quite some time.
2: Yeah.
1: And that was a heartbreaking loss if you're a Colts fan yesterday, because you had them. You had the Chiefs on the ropes in Arrowhead. And somehow, inexplicably, you give 15 the ball with the chance to win the game. And I think all of us collectively watching that was like, okay, well, this is over. They're going to get it done. Because you know Patrick Mahomes in those situations always finds a way. It doesn't matter if things break down around him. He can extemporize and find a way.
4: Extemporize, word of the day.
1: To win the game. Extemporize is our word of the day. Evan, great job. It means to speak, perform, or compose something off the cuff without any prior planning or preparation. Who
4: we
1: does
4: had
1: that
4: a moment
1: better?
4: Earlier. What was the word?
1: Dilapidated. I thought I had you. I brought it back twice.
4: I don't know.
1: But who can extemporize in the NFL better than Patrick Mahomes? He can always make the magic happen.
2: I will say this. Good news for the Indianapolis Colts. In week 3, they got an 0-2 team. Bad news for the Indianapolis Colts. That 0-2 team is the Houston Texans.
4: Well, but at least there's light at the end of the tunnel when they drop the top down. Oh, no, the Jets have their pick.
2: That's right, the Jets have their pick.
1: The Jets have their pick.
2: That's right.
4: So with all the Jets fans rightfully so questioning the clock management, decision-making around Aaron Glenn, at least there's some light at the end of their tunnel because they have the Colts pick. This is, you want to talk about hot mess, like for the totality of the season, the Colts are trending in that direction. Big time hot mess. Don't have their pick. Gave Daniel Jones a contract extension. Likely at this point don't have their coach and general manager.
2: I mean, is there a contender that needs a running back? Maybe you can get something for Jonathan Taylor.
1: Well, a lot of people would be on line one.
2: That's what I'm saying.
4: Like, Houston.
2: Is there a contender?
4: But they're not going to trade him in division.
2: Is there a contender that needs a running back?
4: Wait, give me 30 seconds here. I want to make a fake trade. Let's see. A contender that needs a running back. Let's find one. Let's do NFC.
1: The Packers should call.
4: Packers.
2: Absolutely.
4: And where did he go to college? Jonathan Taylor.
2: Wisconsin.
1: The Packers should be on line one.
4: He'd be into that, I bet.
1: So would they.
2: I think he'd be into getting out of Indianapolis, period.
4: Wow.
2: He'd be into it.
4: Jonathan Taylor to the Packers. Start the rumors now.
1: Let's do it.
4: Wow.
1: Get on the phone.
4: I'm going to. 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
15: That sound courtesy of Big 100. Jaden Daniels dislocating his left elbow in that game versus the Cowboys yesterday. His head coach Dan Quinn said x-rays show no fracture. He's going to undergo more imaging tests today. 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
16: We are Unsportsmanlike here on ESPN Radio, ESPNU. We are presented by Progressive Insurance. Yeah, if we're going to really listen, there are a lot of storylines yesterday in the NFL, obviously. I think the two that are going to linger here the most that we're waiting on news about, clearly the Jaden Daniels injury and the Caleb Williams injury. Those are the two that we are certainly thinking about. Aaron Rodgers didn't play well yesterday. Did the refs get it wrong in the Saints and the Ravens game at the end with the Tyler Shuck touchdown? Should it have been a touchdown? Was it a face mask? Jalen Hurts finished it off when Jeffrey Simmons was saying, you know, you can't play quarterback. I think he can late in the game. Bryce Young, maybe on his way to earning a deal. The guy he's compared to a ton, CJ Stroud, maybe not on the way to earning a deal. Burrow and the Bengals get a good win against those aforementioned Houston Texans, Dolphins, Falcons, Titans, Colts, Jets. Who gets the number one pick in the draft? Is Watson going to start now? Is Green Bay back on track? All these storylines. Todd Monken versus Mike Tomlin became a thing. Brock Purdy with an MVP-type performance, yes, against a bad team. But we have a new thing here on the show that I'm just coming up with right now on the fly on the show. Who's Nuno going to fire the most today? And now here are your choices.
15: Oh, okay. So we have to guess who we think Nuno will want to fire?
16: Yeah, okay, because it's right off of this Commanders and Cowboys game. Who's Nuno going to fire the most today?
15: Okay.
16: Is it Shane Steichen, Colts, 9-game losing streak? Bad decision late in the game, not going for it after that big play. Is it Aaron Glenn, New York Jets, who he may, but he knows CeCe's real life friends with him, so he's tentative to go to that level of termination.
15: Yeah, I might be nervous to do that.
16: But Aaron Glenn, clearly clock management was a problem, did not call a timeout late in that regulation for some reason to make the Jets get the ball back after the Packers would potentially punt it away or kick a field goal, whatever it is. Just let the clock go for no apparent reason. Then, of course, CeCe has mentioned the idea of why did you take the ball first in overtime? Maybe he's influenced by Kyle Shanahan. He wanted the third possession kind of thing. Why are you running it on a 4th-and-1 at a shotgun to Braylon Allen, which was, I thought, brutal? So he's on the table. Or is it Dan Quinn, who at the end of the first half, down 17-10, 1st-and-goal, or 3rd-and-goal from the 1-yard line, had the opportunity to get the ball to start the second half, down 7 points, decides to not kick a field goal, instead go for it, which, let's hear Dan Quinn's reasoning, Commander's head coach.
4: Yeah, I thought, like, looking back on it, like, you know, at the 1-yard line, we need touchdowns, John. And so I don't regret the call. Obviously, like, anytime someone's injured, you play the what-if game. I don't think this is one of those times for me. I hate that it happened. I didn't see it. You guys may have that it stepped on Chris. I still haven't seen it yet. But I wasn't hesitant about going into that spot. I thought, man, like, we're going to be aggressive into this game against their offense. So I don't regret that, John. Obviously, the outcome sucks. But it wasn't a what-if, or I wish I had done something differently.
16: All right, so who's Nuno going to fire the most? CeCe, what's your guess?
17: I'm going to work backwards. I'm going to eliminate Dan Quinn, take him off the board.
15: Same.
17: To me, this is a two-horse race between Shane Steichen and Aaron Glenn.
16: Of who Nuno is going to fire the most.
15: Because yes. Dan Quinn, when your quarterback is banged up like that, Nuno can give him a pass.
17: Yeah, and based on the expectations coming into this year and the questions surrounding all the teams, I would say that he's going to lean toward firing the coach whose team doesn't have a win going into Week 3.
16: Which is Steichen. Smallsy?
15: I'm also going to select Shane Steichen as the coach that Nuno would like to fire. He's been there since 2023, has a 25-28 record. And we have been talking about that entire regime being on the hot seat for years. Mm. So I imagine that has annoyed Nuno and he's ready to do something about it.
17: Don't we have to go back 3 seasons when the Colts issued the press release saying that they will be back? That was 3 years ago. Who knew that they would survive this long?
15: Usually
17: like
15: that letter.
17: They're like a cockroach in a nuclear holocaust, that regime.
15: What does the letter usually buy you? 1 more season? Right?
17: Usually. Maybe.
16: Well,
17: even halfway through, they look to fire that person. Like, they look to, like, if it's not going right, they'll fire you halfway through the following year. They got several more seasons.
16: Yeah.
17: That is wild.
16: So, now here's the thing. I just want to give some further context on who Nuno is going to fire the most here. So, it's interesting. On Sundays, Nuno probably sends more text messages in our show group chat than anyone.
18: Let's say 1,000.
16: Yeah, pretty. Thank you.
15: Pretty close.
16: And of the 1,000, I would say 1,001 are negative. It's like, there's not one. Wow, this guy was great today. What a great play. This team's really coming together. Every one of them is negative.
15: Oh, I can't wait for the negative text tonight about the Giants, even if they're playing well.
16: Every one of them is negative. So this fits right in its alley. Nuno, who would you like to fire the most? Is it Glenn? Bad play calling, bad clock management and decision making in overtime. Is it Quinn, who ran an extra play when he could have kicked a field goal? Jaden, unfortunately, is hurt. Or is it Steichen, who loses yet again 9 in a row and is not aggressive late against the Chiefs? Who would Nuno like to fire the most?
15: Drama, the suspense.
18: After last night's performance, is Shane Steichen.
16: Shane Steichen!
15: Right, CeCe. We got it.
18: Aaron Glenn was off. Like, he wasn't on there. He was finished third in this. Dan Quinn was the leader.
16: If CeCe didn't know him, where would he finish?
18: No, because, like, because I think... And
15: they showed improvement.
18: Yes, but I think eventually it's going to be like, you need to turn that into wins. I think, like Dan Quinn, you have the best quarterback out of all these 3 situations. He's playing well, and you put your, and I know it's a freak accident, but you put your QB in that situation because you decide to go for it on 4th down, like that type of thing. So, like, but when you're when you coach a game, especially against Patrick Mahomes, at like a coward, like, you just deserve to be fired.
16: You know, this worked. Who knew no would like to fire? And if you guys noticed just us talking how negative the texts are on football.
18: Also, first of all, hold on. A couple of them were about how undisciplined the Packers are. Is that me being negative? Or the fact that, and Canty, you can back me up on this. Like, the Packers are extremely undisciplined.
15: No, yeah, no one's going to fight you on that.
16: No one is saying any of the texts were wrong in terms of the analysis. I just want, Pat, we should create a TV graphic and for social of all of his texts to see if we can find, like, this guy's amazing. This, what a great player.
18: Hold on. Hey, look at Dobbs and not dropping it.
16: That's a negative.
15: That's a compli salt. That's a compli salt.
16: You can't. And then, by the way, to be fair, I did say he had a fumble earlier.
18: Hold on. Hey, Smalls, hope you're enjoying ATL, because, geez, the game was
16: up. Well, it was a negative.
15: That's a negative.
16: Pat, I know Nuno's your guy, but am I right about this? Every one of his Sunday texts is critical of every player and coach in the league.
19: He's just so desperate to bait somebody into an argument in the group chat that he's just throwing out takes left and right.
15: This one's my favorite.
19: Actually, that was intentional grounding by Jalen Hurts. And he's just,
16: oh, yeah, he tried to get you and at you in camp.
19: I'm not falling for that.
16: Definitely. Go ahead.
15: I love this one. Pats are lucky the Steelers suck because they deserve to be losing this game.
16: What is this? And CC, the guy who knows football better than literally anyone you'll ever meet in your life, is saying, stop being negative. They had a great defense in the last couple games.
18: Also, this is positive. Also, Smalls, remember when Evan laughed at you for bringing up Dallas Turner?
16: But that's a shot at me, yes, even if she's right. But you could just say, Smalls, your guy, Dallas Turner, had a closeout play in the Bears game.
20: Yep.
16: It has to be with a spin of negative. He's searching. How
15: never
16: far
15: change, back? Nuno. Never change.
16: No, you can change. You can.
15: I love
16: some,
15: it.
16: I'd like some positive.
17: Because if you did, it wouldn't be him.
18: Also, there will be no texting during the Giants game. I don't.
15: Because you got to be locked
17: please
15: in,
17: please respect his privacy.
16: Pat, every negative play, you have to live text today. You have to. Tonight, Monday Night Football, after 8 p.m. Eastern, ESPN ABC, Giants at the Rams. Pat, it is your responsibility to Nuno tonight, okay?
17: Well, ain't going to be a whole lot of negative plays, at least not for the Giants, so.
15: Oh,
16: wow. All right.
15: That's a tease. Okay.
18: I found the positive one. Saturday night, what a way to end the half for Ole Miss.
19: So not on the NFL Sunday.
16: Yeah, that was the setup on NFL Sunday. Obviously, we will continue to keep you updated on Jaden and Caleb as to what the injuries are. No information yet on that. If DraftKings were to have an over-under on Nuno negative texts, I don't care what the number is, take the over.
15: Always take the over on that.
16: Take the over.
17: That's negative.
15: Hammer the over.
17: Oh, the wait is over. Football is here, and so is DraftKings. 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
16: Monday Night Football tonight. Ooh. The Giants and the Rams on ESPN, ABC. This is a juicy game here this evening, mm-hmm. because here's what happens. We go to the place, 8:15 p.m. Eastern time tonight, wait a minute. What if the Rams go 0-2? They then trump the Bucks,
5: Texans, the Chargers, and the Colts as surprise 0-2 teams, right? They go right past them.
15: Definitely.
5: If the Giants go 2-0, do they go past the Raiders as the most surprising 2-0 team?
15: No.
5: Probably not. On this date, 1970, ABC's first ever Monday Night Football broadcast in Cleveland. Keith Jackson, Howard Cosell, Don Meredith on the call. 31-21 Browns victory over the Jets. Okay? So tonight, 50 years later, 1970. So on the states, so that would be 30.
19: That just, you could just tell that's where your head is mentally, that you think 30 years ago was the 70s. 30 years ago was the 90s.
15: Oh, my God.
5: Yeah.
18: It was 56 years ago.
15: 56 and I went years to 30. Ago, Evan.
5: I went, I'm like, 30 years ago, sound like 1970. A lot of, like, wait a minute. I actually was...
17: It's like yesterday for Nuno.
15: Uh-huh.
5: Wow.
18: All right. You know what? That's enough.
5: Wow. Yeah. Sorry about that. 56 years ago was the first ever Monday Night Football broadcast. Now, interesting number in Giants lore. 56 years later, LT's number, of course. We're going to get the next great defensive line, defensive player, Aaron Donald, back in the mix tonight for the Rams. 1-0 Giants, 0-2 Rams. How do we see this going tonight for your former teams?
17: Listen, Sean McVay and Matt Stafford couldn't possibly lose this game on Monday Night Football.
15: I think Evan thinks they can't because he just Freudian slipped and said 0-2 Rams.
5: Did I?
15: Yeah,
18: that was my fault. For whatever reason, wherever I copied and pasted, it had the Rams.
5: That's not your fault.
15: I think it could have been a Freudian slip for you, Ev. Do you think the Rams could be in trouble tonight with a very spry-looking Giants team?
5: I think the Giants, it's so weird to say this. Is it possible that a team is playing with house money in week two? I don't think it matters.
17: No, it does matter.
5: If they lose, who cares? They're already ahead of the game here.
15: No, you want to capitalize. No, you're
17: ahead
15: momentum.
17: Of the game. They're ahead of the game in terms of your expectations for them coming into this season.
5: For sure.
17: It doesn't mean that that's how they feel in that locker room, in that building. And what I'll say is this. The Giants can run the football. The Rams can't stop the run. Remember, San Francisco 49ers ran the ball 30 times at 6 yards per run in week one. Now, I don't know if they're saying that the travel and all of that stuff was to do about it more than, you know, from a personnel or an X's and O's standpoint. But defensively, the Rams haven't been good for a while. So we'll see what ends up happening if Aaron Donald fixes everything, if Jalen Watson plays a lot better, if Trent McDuffie can make some more plays. We'll see what happens with all of that. But this Giants outfit, this offense can score some points. Isaiah Likely is a problem, and he is poised to attack the issue that the Rams have when it comes to their pass defense, which is the second-level defenders in the middle of the field. So we'll see what ends up happening, how it all works out. But styles make fights, and the Giants pose a matchup problem for the L.A. Rams. Doesn't mean the Rams can't take care of their business. Right. Not saying that the Rams can't win this game, because they absolutely can, and they're expected to. But I will also say this. Sean McVay has lost his last 5 games on Monday Night Football. Matthew Stafford has lost his last 4 games on Monday Night Football.
5: How do you explain that? That makes no sense to me.
17: I don't know. I don't know how to explain it.
5: Is all it just throws off routine?
17: Well, athletes are creatures of habit. Coaches are creatures of habit. Everybody is used to a set schedule. Remember Kyle Shanahan, when he was going down in Australia, he was saying, yeah, this is Wednesday for us, but it's really on a Sunday. Da, da, da. That's how we're built. That's how we're oriented. So some players, some coaches, some teams adjust to that change better than others. We'll see what ends up happening. All I'm just doing is pointing out the fact that the Giants, from a matchup standpoint, do some things that the Rams have shown that they've struggled with. Can they get those things fixed in the time that they've had, the week and a half since week one? We'll find out tonight.
15: Also, it was a massive flop for them to open the season. You can talk about the time change all you want, but it was a flop. And you don't have Myles Garrett. We're wondering about Puka Nacua. They've got some issues. And they have a pretty tough schedule, too. So tonight, they better handle their business, because even though Aaron Donald's coming back, you don't know what version of him you're going to get. The whole lore for him to come back was that he was going to play with Myles Garrett, who's out. So I'm very interested to see what this Rams team is going to look like versus a Giants team that had a big win in week one and looked like they have the arrow pointing in the right direction.
5: So I don't know how many other teams could sit there and say, we better win this game because we have Super Bowl aspirations, but so do two other teams in our division. With what Seattle has done thus far, with a backup quarterback in Drew Lock, and what San Francisco has done.
17: Yeah, you can't keep falling behind those teams. So the question is, can Jackson Dart play the way we saw Brock Purdy play in week one? Get the ball out of his hands really quickly early, tire out that pass rush, wait until the second half, then start to use your mobility. You know, don't take any unnecessary hits.
15: Yeah, play smart.
17: Don't play like the last time you were on Monday Night Football when you got lit up by Christian Ellis on the sideline. Can Jackson Dart play that style of quarterback? Can he be disciplined in that way? I don't know the answer to that. He did it in week one, to his credit, against the Dallas Cowboys. Is that just a one-game sample size, a one-game performance, or is that who he's going to be with Matt Nagy as his coordinator and with John Harbaugh as his head coach?
15: I want to believe that that's the version of him we can get, not only because we saw it in week one, but just the messaging that you've heard out of him and out of this team as a whole. They've bought into what John Harbaugh is selling. They seem to be...

0: really listening to him and taking his messaging to heart. So if they're coaching him that way, I know it's hard to go against your instincts sometimes if that's the way that he's programmed to play, but week one was certainly encouraging to think that he is taking what they're telling him and he's applying it on the field.
1: I mean, how can you not listen to what John Harbaugh says? How did these Giants players that have been there for years, that have been the Jets in blue, not look around and say, whatever it is he's saying? Like, I'm sure everyone has somebody in their life or people in their life where you would say, I don't hear from this person every day, but when I do, I'm blindly going to follow because of how many right decisions they have made, right?
0: Well, you want to win a Super Bowl. He's a made man. He's done it.
2: Well, the bar to clear is also very, very low. Since Tom Coughlin, you had Ben McAdoo, Pat Shurmur, Joe Judge, Brian Daboll.
1: Joe Judge had a good night Saturday with Trinidad Shambliss coaching him up.
2: Great coordinator, all that stuff. Not a good head coach.
1: Yeah.
2: Like, so, I mean, you've had, those have been the coaches. So
0: you've got experience.
2: So when you get John Harbaugh in the building.
0: Yes.
2: Yeah, so it's a different level of credibility.
1: Okay, then perfect. So to that question then, because you asked about Dart and you were commenting on Dart. My guess, correct me if I'm wrong, is Dart tonight is going to be asked at times to play boring football. Is he capable of saying, all right, cool. Like, we can run all over them, Scataboo and Ricard. Like, that's what it's going to be. I don't have to be the star of the show. Let these guys do it.
0: You can be the star if you win the game.
1: Correct. You can do all the post-game interviews tonight on the field in Los Angeles, going 10 of 12 for 150 yards. And, like, that could be a superstar-like performance if the Rams can't stop the run and you do what Belichick did against the Bills a few years ago, run 47 of 50 times because it works. Just do it, baby.
0: Let me ask you a question. If the Rams lose tonight, flop in Australia versus the 49ers, and then the Giants come in your building and they beat you. The next three games, you go at Denver, altitude, to Philly, play the Eagles, and then you have the Bills. What will the panic level be with the Rams if they drop this game tonight?
1: Enormous. I don't think they're going to, but that's why it sets up for an enormous game.
2: No, tonight. They can't possibly lose this game.
0: Knowing what they have ahead of them?
2: They can't possibly lose this game. It's not possible.
0: I love what you're doing here.
2: It's not possible for the Rams to lose this game. The Rams ain't gonna lose this game, y'all. There's no pressure on the Giants. The Rams are not gonna lose this game.
1: Sedano and Cap start in what, 17 minutes on ESPN LA?
2: Rams are not losing. The Rams are not losing.
1: Well, your Giants, you're hoping to get the job done, just like Granger, CC.
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7: 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Chasing it bad, y'all.
6: Of the night.
8: All right, y'all know what the best bet of the night is, right? Y'all know where we're going with this. There's only
9: it's
8: one place
9: Canty
8: to go.
9: It's a can't lose.
8: Say it again, Evan Cohen.
9: It's a Canty can't lose.
8: That's right. It's a Canty can't lose bet.
10: I love it.
8: I'm going to do it. I have to do it. So we're going with the L.A. Rams. We're laying the 6.5 points. And it's $100 with a total payout of $187. That is the play of the day.
11: What a smile. What a smirk/smile on that one.
12: We survived a terrible, terrible moment in our history.
13: The most unsportsmanlike moment of the day.
14: That was terrible.
15: It was not a great look.
11: All right. I would say that the biggest topics today, unfortunately, have been two horrible injuries to the 2024 draft class with Caleb Williams and Jaden Daniels. Still no updates on either one of them. I would assume by this time tomorrow we would have more information and we can dissect what's going on with both those teams. But after the Cowboys and the Commanders game, Jerry Jones spoke, and Jerry Jones had a comment. And I want each of you, after you hear this comment, to try to best define what you think Jerry Jones meant by the first part of this. Take a listen.
16: Dangerous. An old man with money.
11: Okay, there is nothing more dangerous than an old man with money.
8: I feel like a young man with money is pretty dangerous too, though.
11: How do you know?
8: It's pretty dangerous. It's dangerous.
10: I'm sure. However, with Jerry, I think he wants us to speculate what he may do to add to this Dallas Cowboys team.
11: Like, oh, we're 1-1, back on track. Mm-hmm. Unfortunately, our division just got worse because of the horrific Jaden Daniels injury, which obviously, you know, Jerry wasn't rooting for that. But all right, we'll see what happens here.
10: My foot's on the gas.
11: So you think it's football related?
10: Yes.
11: Okay. Doesn't sound like CeCe does. Okay, next one. The Broncos got a big win at home yesterday against the Jaguars. And I give them credit. They brought back our teammate, Tim Tebow, who was their starting quarterback, did have a great playoff win for them. And Tebow had one job, and he put this out there, so kudos to Tim Tebow. It was to wave the flag. Well, Tebow is so damn strong that the flag part of the flag fell off.
10: And
11: he said, I had one job and couldn't even do that. That they had to give him the flag without the flag pole yesterday.
8: That's a dope jacket, though, he's got.
11: Yeah, it's
8: on. That's pretty
11: orange
8: cool.
11: Orange jacket.
8: That's really, really cool.
11: His
10: leather
11: wife
10: sleeves.
11: Is walking behind him, laughing at him, as a wife should in that spot.
17: Jaguars fans were mad about this.
11: Why is that?
17: That Tebow came back for that game specifically,
8: yeah.
17: Because he's from Jacksonville and played
8: exactly.
17: For the Jaguars.
11: Did he really play for the Jaguars?
17: Well,
8: no, but the Jaguars fans presumably are football fans, and Tim Tebow is a native son and won national championships for the college team in that part of the country.
10: He's a Florida icon.
8: No question about it. I'm just going to
11: tell you, I am a Tebow super fan. I was doing shows at ESPN West Palm when he was in Florida. He's the greatest. That said, I would have thought he did not have an NFL home. You always say, CC, every player wants that home. The moment they invite him back, he's canceling everything, saying, wait, I have an NFL home? I didn't even know
10: I can be celebrated here.
8: Won a playoff game in Denver?
11: There's no way he knew that he had an NFL home until they invited him back.
8: As a first-round pick, you were drafted to a team, and you started and won a playoff game for said team. That is going to be your NFL home.
10: For sure.
8: Everybody remembers that pass to Bebe Thomas to beat the Pittsburgh Steelers. Everybody remembers
17: that. And everyone remembers Tebowing.
11: I agree. But I'm saying, at that moment, if you get invited back, you take it because you need your NFL home. All right, next one. A question put out there by one of the great philosophers of all time, Lonzo Ball, put out there a question. For $1 million, what are you doing? Covering Ja'Marr Chase inside the 20, tackling Saquon inside the gap. This is pre-Saquon injury, because I think with the injury, I could probably do that. Maybe.
8: No.
11: I couldn't.
10: You can't. No.
11: No, I'm saying after he got hurt yesterday, he couldn't move. Still couldn't?
8: No, you
10: absolutely
8: still
10: not.
11: I think I have a better shot for $1 million of tackling Saquon just because of understanding how to form tackle. Maybe you trip him. Covering Ja'Marr Chase inside the 20, I got no shot.
10: Right. But that's
11: I'm not saying I could do either.
10: You got to pick that one because at least you will only hurt your ego, not your physical body. If you try to tackle Saquon, you are going to hurt yourself.
11: Oh, I think I'd hurt myself physically if I'm trying to defend Ja'Marr Chase.
10: No, he would blow right past you.
8: Exactly. You wouldn't even touch him.
10: Yeah. You might have a nice breeze.
11: Well, then you actually made next the point. You made the point.
10: You're not going to do either.
11: Shot, you have a better shot than of tackling Saquon.
10: You have no shot of tackling Saquon.
8: You have no chance.
11: Vegas East, what do you think?
17: Tackling Saquon is the right answer for sure. Because like you guys said, Ja'Marr Chase is running right past you. You have no chance. At least there's like a glimmer of hope with Saquon.
10: CeCe, do you agree?
8: I don't think you have a chance at tackling Saquon, and I know you don't have a chance at covering Ja'Marr Chase. So
11: Javonte's in TV today. He doesn't have a microphone, but I know he agrees with me, considering he thinks he could tackle Derrick Henry.
8: You know what the conclusion is? You're not getting $1 million.
11: Not that one.
10: Here's the conclusion.
11: Give me another option. Is there anything else? All right. Well, this weekend was a big weekend in Toronto. They were honoring one of their best players ever, if not the best player in a Raptors uniform, Kyle Lowry. And Kevin Love, his former Heat teammate, was there. And Kevin Love, of course, was on the Cavs during a lot of the time that Kyle Lowry was in Toronto. And Kevin Love, at this big event, took the microphone. And here's what he had to say.
6: Love. Hey, this is Kyle's day, but isn't this LeBronto?
11: I love Kevin Love, but Smalls, I just saw your face. I feel like you love Kevin Love, reading about how great he is with mental health and he and his wife doing all the charitable
10: big
11: things.
10: Fan.
11: And you wanted to root for him, but you just cringed at that moment.
10: Did you hear the crowd's reaction to that?
11: He got booed at a Kyle Lowry ceremony. Kyle Lowry's statue is also a dinosaur.
17: Yeah, that was weird. Why didn't they just make it a statue of Kyle Lowry?
11: I don't know. They put a dinosaur in a Kyle Lowry jersey.
17: Like, here's the Kyle Lowry statue, and it's just their logo.
14: Have you seen statues? They don't look like the
11: person. Now, Nuno happens to be right. Is this actually a brilliant way out of we're giving a guy a statue without having to do it where it looks like the guy because it never actually looks like the guy?
17: If someone said, I'm giving you a statue, and then you showed up and it was a dinosaur, you'd be like, what?
11: Who's you would hope he knew that going in, though.
10: I was
11: going
10: to say, I think he had to approve
11: imagine
10: that,
11: imagine
10: right?
11: They unveiled that. He's like, that's not me.
10: He's like, what?
11: That would be amazing if they didn't give him a heads up on that. He's a dinosaur. We're showing it on TV now. It's just a dinosaur dribbling a ball. Is that what hand is that? Lefty, right?
10: Yeah.
11: He's a righty.
17: Did you guys see the Todd Helton statue?
10: Yeah.
17: Oof.
11: Is it a dinosaur?
17: No, it's Todd Helton, apparently.
11: Speaking of baseball, Alex Bregman got hit in the face after taking a foul ball on deck, and he put it out there, and it was one of the worst pictures ever. Where he,
10: his
11: eyes like shut, bloodied. He's got the gauze thing up his nose.
10: Oh, brutal. I can't look at that.
11: Smalls can't look at it.
10: I saw it on the timeline. Bad.
11: CeCe, this is like a Tuesday for you guys.
8: That's next level tough. I mean, no, you can't say that because guys ain't getting hit in the face in the NFL.
11: That's true.
8: Yeah,
11: that's
8: you got helmets on.
11: That's true.
8: That is, man, brutal.
11: Statue. Pat Costello.
8: Which team comes out of Monday Night Football looking like that tonight?
10: The Rams.
8: Ooh.
11: Golan's up next. We are on a Tuesday. We're on Sportsmanlike presented by...
15: Good morning. Oh, yeah. 6:56 on a Monday. Quack, quack. This is Adam and Cap Morning Show. Feel Good Monday. A day that Cappy's not here, but that just means you're salivating. Or so, yeah. Waiting for him tomorrow, Mike Trudell. He's not here yet in the studio, but he's scheduled to be here hopefully 4 minutes from right now. You know who's ready? Sedano's ready. Gregory Arthur Bergman. We got that brother Kasim here. In

0: Producer Jorge and Carlos Isu, the YouTube in the back. Let's do it. Monday, a reaction Monday, football Monday, and the Raiders, baby. That's next in 4 minutes right now on ESPN LA.
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9: 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Oh. It's Monday morning with Sedano and Cap. And we'll have to wait till tomorrow to hear Cappy's rant on the Chargers.
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12: Shotgun. Chargers come with four. Cousins hangs in the pocket. Floats to the corner.

0: initially he wanted to go left. Then he went all the way back around, but you got to give props to Cody White. He wanted that ball way more than what the Chargers wanted. He went over Rodney Shelley, the rookie. Give me that football. Give me six, Cody White.
1: The autumn wind is a Raider.
2: It is a play fake with a blitz. Off his back foot to the end zone. Touchdown!
0: Cody White!
2: Doubled his career total all in the second half.
0: Cody White!
2: With 2:59 to go in the game. The Raiders up two scores and a chance to win here in SoFi.
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8: Beto, I don't want to eat that.
9: We did it, Dad. We did it.
10: You were riding high on the stinger last time.
11: Oh, big time.
12: So, right. That's right. Of course we were.
13: So, mongrels, stay tuned.
14: Oh, yes. Good morning. 7:02 and 40 seconds. As Kirk Morrison would do about the Chargers. Now, good morning, George Sedano. Mike Trudell, we woke Mike Trudell up this morning about five minutes ago.
15: Oh, okay. I was in the car because I was I was running around getting some last minute stuff for the party we had yesterday for Mateo's birthday. And I happened to be in the car when that happened because I just ran to the group.
16: The giggle. You heard the giggle?
15: To the grocery store. I text you guys in real time. I said, we have to get this audio because it was hilarious and it felt like they won the Super Bowl. I mean, such a honestly, good drop. That just needs to play on a loop the entire day today.
16: Sounds nothing like Kirk either. He gets so high. He's like a little baby that just he's like giggling for a Tootsie Roll.
15: It was one of those things where I was listening in the car, and I had Sirius on, right? So I had their Red Zone channel thing on, and I could rewind. So when it happened, I rewound it and heard that again. And that's when I had just gotten back to my house, and when I put the car in park immediately, I just texted you guys, we have to pull this audio.
14: Was that NFL part. Radio with Steve Torrey and Bill Likas?
15: Likas, yes.
14: Oh, yeah, Likas. So we woke Trudell up. So he's in route now, apparently. No, like he's not in studio.
15: Oh, he's not?
14: No, we literally, Bergie woke him up at 6:58.
16: He said his wife is sick and he's going to explain what he gets here and he understands he's going to get a lot of hell for it.
15: I mean, look, it happens, dude. Yep. But, you know, no excuses. I had a party here and I had people here until 10:45 last night.
14: See?
15: Okay. So, and I got up at 4:45 because when you're hosting a party, I didn't feel like I would be properly prepared. And plus I have TV later. So I had a lot of things to prepare for today. Including this show. So I went back and watched a ton of... I watched back almost the entire second half of the Raiders-Chargers. I basically picked it up around like... early into the third.
14: Did you see when Beto was on TV?
15: I did not see when Beto was on TV.
14: They played the Chargers' Spanish highlight when we all thought the Chargers could still win. And then Beto, because he's spotting for Chargers Spanish radio, we saw Beto on TV.
15: Oh, I didn't even notice that. No, I didn't even think twice to think that was Beto. But anyway, look at the Raiders acting like they won the Super Bowl today. I love it. This is great. This is only better, though. Because I'm going to pull a reverse Cappy here.
16: Oh, no.
15: It's only better because that means the fall is going to be harder this year.
16: Look, no one's getting all excited. Look, we're excited that we're 2-0.
15: You guys are, I mean, did you hear Kirk Morrison?
16: Kirk Morrison is going a little bit over the top. Both of the calls, we have both touchdown calls to Cody White. And the first one, he sounds like, yes, they won the Super Bowl. And the second one, this giggle thing is the most amazing thing ever.
15: You literally would have thought that they were hoisting the Lombardi Trophy at SoFi Stadium, the site of the Super Bowl.
16: Yeah, so here, listen to the first Cody White touchdown.
15: I know. I heard it. Go ahead, play.
16: Yeah, this one made it 17-14.
15: Yeah.
17: Jack Best tight to the formation left side. Blake Lock down to 5. Now Best over to the right. Shotgun. Chargers come with 4. Cousins hangs in the pocket. Floats to the corner. Cody White adjusts. And he got it! In the front right corner! Line adjustment! Just his second career touchdown! And it puts the Raiders in front, 16-14 with 3:53 in the third!
16: The first one, he's like, he got it! It was like they won the Super Bowl.
15: The one that continues, they're just screaming, Cody, Cody, Cody. But the one that we're playing is really the one, though. Like, just play that in its entirety again. No, play the whole thing.
16: All right, I got that one.
17: Third and 5 on the Chargers 11 for Kirk Cousins in the pistol.

0: Two tight ends stacked right with Besh to the right side of them. Now Mayer motions. It is a play fake with a blitz. Off his back foot to the end zone. Touchdown!
1: He's in!
0: Cody White! He has doubled his career total all in the second half!
1: Cody White!
0: And with 2:59 to go in the game!
2: Look, man, I'm so happy that Kirk Morrison is calling those games like that. This is how you should be calling games when it's the local team. That's amazing.
3: Now, George, the Chargers are the first team in NFL history to start 0-2 with losses to 14-plus loss teams from the previous year. Cardinals, Raiders. And that's how you start the season.
2: Ooh, Morales Nuggets. Look at that.
1: I will also say the Chargers are also the second team in the Super Bowl era since 1966 to be favored by at least 6.5 points in each of their first two games and lose. The Bengals did that in 2022. They went to the AFC Championship that year.
3: Back-to-back Nuggets.
1: Right, except very contradicting.
3: By the way, let's play this. I mean, I sound like I'm in a tin can somewhere.
1: You do.
3: It's amazing that I sounded better on an SM58 mic, on a Comrex in my backyard.
1: No, now you sound good.
3: Well, because Bergie turned his mic off. See, if we have two mics on in a studio, it becomes like a vacuum. And then, but the engineering team will be like, yeah, you guys don't know what you're doing, man. I don't know what's going on. Anyway,
2: that's been a fun back and forth.
3: Let's play the Jim Harbaugh after the game where you could hear Raiders chants in the background.
4: Why were you guys sloppy again today as an offense?
5: Yeah, the why is what we're talking about. That's what we'll look at the tape. We'll go back to work. That's all I know how to do. That's all we know how to do.
2: He was fully like, he could hear that perfectly. And he's like, just getting all flustered because he doesn't know what to say because all he's hearing is Raiders in the background. I love it so much.
3: So, Sedano, as the Chargers get ready for the Bills in week 3, is it time to thank them for participating?
1: I mean, not yet. I mean, if they beat the Bills, then who knows? I mean, listen, man, it's been a wacky season already. I mean, the Houston Texans, speaking of losing to the Bills, looked fantastic in week 1 and then couldn't score a point in week 2 against a Bengals team that I don't know what they are, to be honest with you. So, look, I'll just say this. And it's funny, I was having this conversation with a bunch of the dads, right? Like, because they were asking me, like, what do you think, man? It's just like a lot of weird results the first 2 weeks. I know people are going to think this sounds really old school, and I'm generally not that, as you guys know. I'm very much pro player. I'm very much, like, progressive in very much every shape, way, or form. But I'm starting to think that the lack of any continuity during the preseason is really starting to show. Like, it's going to be tough to document, right? I'll ask our research group. I bet you it's just so hard they won't be able to do it today because it's just too big of an undertaking.
2: Dato Data, you want to ask him?
3: He had a good week, man.
1: But I would say, he didn't have a good first week, so it was nice for him to have a good second week. I would say that I just off the eye test, and again, I don't have the actual data to this, but it feels like the teams that actually played their guys a little bit, at least during the preseason, have done better. Even if it's just a couple of series. And, I don't know what the balance is. Because I get it, man. Like, the reality is, if you're looking at your team and you are one of these NFL franchises and you're saying to yourself, man, we can't risk these guys getting hurt in meaningless games. Like, I totally understand that. But you do run the risk of looking like you just met in the parking lot. And I think in some of these cases, you've seen some of that. And, the NFL, in modern history, let's call it, has very much been a league of parity during the regular season. Like, week to week, the reason we watch is because we don't know what the hell's going to happen. And I think that the combination of those two things have made things kind of really go askew and just kind of go really just off the reservation a little bit. But, hey, like, I'm here for the chaos, I guess, right? That's what makes it fun.
2: I mean, so it's a good point because look what the Raiders have done over the last couple of years. 2 years ago, they beat the Ravens in
1: week
2: two.
1: But they played Kirk Cousins in the preseason a decent amount, to be honest with you.
2: Yeah, no, and they're winning. Now they're 2-0, so it works along with what you're saying. But I'm saying over the last 2 years, they beat the Ravens in week two, and that happened early on in the season. Last year, they beat the Patriots in the first week of the season. Yeah. So they're the teams that don't play their guys are having the tough time those first couple of weeks, and that's why you see so many upsets. Early on, I mean, the Browns got to win yesterday. The Browns got to win.
1: I know, right? Deshaun Watson actually looked like a capable quarterback
2: for the first time as a Brown.
1: In years. Yeah. So yeah, I don't know. Like, you know, maybe when I go into the office today, actually, since I'm going to the NFL Network, they actually may have it. I'm sure their research department there. I will ask somebody there today. I'll be like, hey, can you do me a favor? Can you guys run this model? Like maybe and. I'd like them to do it over the last like two seasons just to see, right? What that looks like. And maybe I'm wrong. Maybe it's just an eye test and my eyes are lying to me, but it definitely feels that way. Cause I've seen a lot of teams. I saw the Niners play their guys at least a few series for a couple of weeks. And, you know, look how they looked in week one in Australia. So I don't know. I'd be genuinely curious to see. But look, man, if you're the Raiders and you're a Raider fan, soak it in, dude. 2-0. You haven't been 2-0. Exactly. You haven't been 2-0 since 2021. So just enjoy it, man. What the hell? Kick back, throw your feet up, put your Darth Vader helmet on, and let's go.
2: I'm shocked by you, Sedano. I thought for sure you were going to try and pour cold water all over me.
1: Well, I don't think it's going to last, but I mean, have fun while you got it. You know what I mean?
2: That's the way that I'm looking at it. I still know that this season's probably, they have a tough schedule. They have a very hard schedule.
1: The next few weeks, you put it in our group chat yesterday, are just insane.
2: So that the group chat, that was for the Chargers. The Chargers.
1: Well, but the Raiders have a very similar schedule.
2: Very. And actually, they play. I think they play the Saints next week, and the Saints
1: I tried to tell you guys the other day, they're not a pushover.
2: No, they're not. So I know this is going to be a very tough year, but the fact is that they're 2-0 right now, and I'm enjoying what they're doing right now. Right now, everything's coming up Bergman this weekend. That's all I know. Like
3: everything's coming up Bergman.
2: That's right, because look, the Dodgers swept the Giants, which always nice to sweep the Giants. UCLA is 3-0, and the Raiders are now 2-0. That's a really good weekend. Yeah. See, I feel like Kirk Morrison.
3: By the way, we have to, when you talk to him, you have to remind him for Sedano and Bergie about his loyalty to ESPN LA.
2: Yeah.
3: There you go.
1: Sorry, Mike is texting me.
3: Is he saying that he's almost here?
1: Yes. But the reality is, does he have loyalties to ESPN LA still? I don't know.
3: Well, he's an ESPN employee.
2: He is.
1: He is an ESPN employee. That is true.
3: I mean, come on. Just because I once said that, you know, sometimes he can be sleepy, that's not my fault.
1: I don't think, I've always been a big Kirk fan, as you
3: know. I'm a huge Kirk fan. Yeah. He's great, you know, when we're playing golf, when we used to smack it around. I think we're going to have to remind him of his loyalty.
1: Spanking Whitey, as you say. Yeah. Look, I think if you look back to this week, I mean, it's just, I mean, look at poor Caleb Williams, dude. Like, first of all, thank God it's only a hamstring. I thought it was, when it was non-contact like that, I'm like, oh my God, his Achilles blew. Or like, you know, like he blew out his ACL or something. You know, like I was like, oh no. And, you know, look, it could be a hamstring tear, so it could be it could be really bad too. So, I mean, who knows? But, I mean, he was writhing in pain. And, you know, Tyson Bagent had to go in there. Like, this is, you know, it's a crazy sport, man. A lot of weird things can happen. And the Bears, if Caleb Williams finishes that game, I think the Bears eventually win comfortably, you know?
2: Yeah, no, they probably do. The Vikings, Carson Wentz not looking all that great, but the Vikings pulled a win. I do want to go back to the Raiders for just a second about what their coaching. Clint Kubiak came in here and turned a team into a 2-0 team, and this is his post-game locker room speech.
1: Okay.
6: How do you change a place? You do something they say you can't. You guys did something they said you can't. 7-point dog, that. Great job, man. Great job.
7: Hey guys, I'm so proud of you, okay? And I'm gonna say exactly what we said last week, okay? Okay, we are humble in victory, okay? We are humble in victory. All right, we're a team, okay? It's about us, and you guys proved that today. Let's take a knee and thank God.
2: See, so a coach coming in and changing the culture, that's something that absolutely can happen. It seems like
1: pretty, of course it can happen.
2: He's doing it right now. It's what Ben Johnson did in Chicago. I think this is something that could be, the Raiders may have finally found the right coach.
1: Listen,
2: it's early.
1: He comes from a family of coaching. He's grown up in this business, right? Like it's a good first step is what I would say. And look, they look competent, like, which is something you probably couldn't have said very much about them recently. So it may last. Maybe it does. Maybe they are the surprise team this year. But, you know, I just this sport is so weird and it can change on a dime so quickly. Just enjoy it. Just have fun with it. Because, again, who knows what the hell is going to happen moving forward.
2: Yeah, I love the way that the defense looked. It looks so much better.
1: Are you upset?

0: just annoyed that I'm not really like furious about this and like I don't care, like honestly.
1: I was kind of looking forward to like a super yelling back and forth, us going
0: no,
1: the Raiders are for real. And I was all excited
0: because again,
1: for it,
0: look but, at the Raiders schedule, right? They got the Saints, Chiefs, the Patriots, the Bills, the Rams. I mean, even the Jets look good. You know what I mean? Like,
1: yeah, it's going to be a tough schedule.
2: 7:17 in the morning. You know what you could have done since the Sedano and Cap morning show began? Well, if you're Trudell, wipe the sleep out of your eyes and hurry to work. Or go to see our friends at Valvoline. go see our friends at Valvoline.
1: So good.
2: Instant oil change over the 15-minute drive-through oil change. Visit SoCal.
0: Can we get Kirk on to just ask him about this?
2: Let's get him on. Say, hey,
0: I'll text him
2: you've
0: right
2: appeared
0: now.
2: On every other sports station in L.A. Come on this one. Although people only heard him on one other. Visit SoCalOilChange.com for a location near you.
0: Yeah, man. So anyway, it was a fun game to watch. I mean, if you're the Chargers, dude, like, first of all, 6 fumbles? Like, what the hell, man? Like, you know, I know people are going to blame Mike McDaniel. Oh, he doesn't look like a genius. First of all, I still don't know anyone who's actually said he's a genius. Like, I feel like you guys are making that up other than NFL Noobs Reddit.
1: No, it was like Rex Ryan, and there was another one, too. Dude.
0: Yeah. Anyway. So, look, that's fine. I guess. Maybe. But, it's kind of hard to be anything if you're going to fumble the ball 6 times. Like, that's just, like, I don't care how good your offensive coordinator is. Like, who's the greatest play caller in the history of the sport? Bill Walsh or something? I don't know. You know, Mike Shanahan? Like, it doesn't matter who you have, right? Like, if you're fumbling the ball 6 times, if you're the Chargers, you can't. Like, you can't win a game. Like, it's just not happening. And Omarion Hampton, I'm starting to wonder, like, dude, this is, like, becoming a thing. Like, it's not, like, you know, the ball security portion of the equation is a real problem for you, it feels like.
1: Yeah, that was a huge, that fumble at the end of the game,
0: it changed the dynamics,
1: everything.
0: Right? It was like 3:49 to go.
1: Yep.
0: I mean, the Chargers are they're midfield, basically, and they're driving, and they're moving the ball. And then he, you know, on a short yardage situation, it was bad. Like, it was, so it's funny, Chris, while I was listening to the NFL radio thing on Sirius, their red zone, you know what they do is they flip, which is kind of cool. I like it. They flip back and forth between the two home team, the two teams' calls while they have the ball on offense. So when they had the ball on offense, it was the Chargers radio. And like they were like, immediately when the ball popped out, they were like, oh, the ball popped out. Like, and it was just like, oh, yeah, that's tough.
2: They were having a tough day, those Chargers announcers.
1: Yeah, they were getting.
0: Well, I don't know about that. I was just saying, like, just their despair with another fumble. It was just like you could hear it in their voice, like, ugh.
1: There's so much despair from them, and then Kirk.
0: Right, and then Kirk was having that. Yes, it was like the
1: giggling.
0: Two completely different prisms of viewing the game.
1: But also, like, Justin Herbert didn't look all that great either.
0: No, he didn't look good either. It was probably his worst game of his career.
1: Yeah.
2: Charlie Checkdown appeared again.
1: Wasn't going deep downfield.
0: But I wouldn't call him Charlie Checkdown. I feel like he was trying to make something happen too many times, and that actually hurt him.
1: Also, that offensive line, he was under pressure the entire time.
0: Entire game.
1: And this is an offensive line that everyone said, oh, this is the reason that he hasn't been good over the last couple of years, because they've been hurt, which, fair.
0: And the weird thing is, before all those guys got hurt last year, they were good as an offensive line.
1: Yeah. Joe Alt, that great left tackle, was
0: a
1: mess.
0: He had, 4 different penalties called on him? That's insane. Yeah,
1: 4, and 2 of them, one of them ended up being a safety in the end zone.
0: Right.
1: Max Crosby was all over him all night. It was bad for that offensive line.
2: I applaud that Max Crosby hasn't let it bother him that the Raiders almost trade him. And he's coming out there and, I mean, the hollowness. I'm just going to stop talking.
1: Oh, here, let me turn.
0: No, dude, it's fine. Dude, it sounds fine. Honestly.
1: Okay. I'll turn my mic off when you turn.
2: No, it's not your fault, Berkey. I applaud Max Crosby. The passion and energy, as JT the Brick would say. There you go, Berkey.
1: Why do we get to see?
2: It's amazing. Because if somebody tried to trade me, I wouldn't come out there and play like that. I'd be like, F you guys. I'm just going to sit on the bench.
1: The difference is that he asked to be traded. He wanted to go.
0: He did want out of there. That is true. Good point.
1: He wanted out, and then when it didn't work, he said, okay, I'm going to stay, and I'm fully in on this.
0: Yeah.
1: Mostly because of what they did in the offseason. And it's starting to show. Getting the guys that they got on defense, like N'Kobe Dean, that was a huge pickup for them.
0: He played well yesterday.
1: I mean, all these guys that they picked up, they've all been playing well. So it's just really nice to see a Raider team that's competent.
0: They are playing good football right now. Now, we'll see what it looks like moving forward. But again, just enjoy it now, because it's not, it's not necessarily going to keep going this way.
1: So are you going to laugh at us? If it goes the other way, is it going to be a big-time laugh fest?
0: I don't know about laugh, but it's kind of what I expect. Like, I don't expect this to last, you know?
1: I'm just hoping it
0: lasts. I mean, they could get really lucky.
1: They could see, that's the thing about the National Football League. Every year, there's a team that goes worst to first.
0: Yeah.
1: It happens all the time.
0: Why not them?
1: Why not us?
2: 7:22 in the morning. Now, my birthday was Saturday. Sedano's son, Mateo, was yesterday. We're Virgo brothers. I know you had a big party. Did you bring out the daisy dips, Sedano?
0: Of course the daisy dips were out there. I mean, the daisy dips, we had ulcers. I even dipped a croqueta from Tropicana in that daisy dips yesterday. And look, as we get closer to the big game, one thing everybody starts to think about is the food. Whether you're hosting like we did yesterday, heading to a party, or just watching at home, the snacks matter, man. And one thing I always make sure is on the table, daisy dips. Daisy makes a French onion dip that just flat out delivers. It's rich, it's creamy, it tastes great. And the same thing with daisy ranch dip. Here, the deal. All right, listen to this. These dips, I'm telling you, I have now had multiple fiestas here at the house. These are dips people keep going back for over and over and over again. So what I love about daisy, though, just my own personal thing, is it's made with real ingredients, things you actually recognize, stuff you can find in your kitchen. No preservatives, no artificial ingredients, just real great tasting dip. And I'm eating daisy dips with everything, chips, wings, veggies. I told you a croqueta yesterday from Tropicana. Honestly, whatever's in front of me on game day. So as you're getting ready for the big game, make sure daisy French onion or daisy ranch is part of your game plan.
2: Thank you, Sedano. So what do you want to do next in about 3 minutes? You want to do a little Dodgers? Or do you want to
0: let's do the three things.
2: All right, we'll do Berge's three things.
0: I mean, they played, you know, the Giants, but I mean, no, it's a rivalry, but it doesn't feel like a rivalry.
2: 7:24 on a Monday morning. You know, where is Mike Trudell? He's on his way. We woke him up. I can't wait to hear this story, Berge. It's going to be so good. It's going to be so good. Maybe he was out celebrating late because his Vikings beat the Bears by 6 points in a horrific game.
1: Was he at your party?
0: He was not.
2: No. I mean, we weren't at the party, but we weren't invited.
1: No.
0: I mean, you want a beer with like 20 other like 7 and 8 year olds? I mean, go
2: probably
0: ahead.
2: Not,
0: I'm
2: probably
0: sure that'd be
2: not,
0: your
2: yeah.
0: jam.
2: No. Oh, yeah. Whoa. You're saying because the kids will all laugh at my bits? Yes, they will.
0: Yeah. I don't feel like that's your crowd based off when that nice young man came into the studio that day.
2: His pops
0: is a cop, should have arrested you.
2: Hey, I don't mind getting handcuffed. 7:24 in the morning, we return with Berge's Orchid. 3 minutes from right now, sucker.
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2: 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The Sedano and Cap Monday Show, Monday, the 21st of September. All right, Rams fans, it's game time. Rams-Giants tonight, Monday Night Football. 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SoFi Stadium, kickoff is at 5:15 p.m. with pregame starting at 3:15 p.m. with Travis Rogers, Sua Cravens, and producer Emily Hebel, live from Cosm, Los Angeles. Let's go. 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
7: Okay.
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7: Yeah.
6: Back to the guys.
0: Into a brand new trip. Everybody was kung fu. 729. Good
7: like,
0: morning.
7: Quack, quack. 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
0: The Sedano and Cap Morning Show, by the way, Cappy, for people asking in the YouTube chat, is off for Yom Kippur. He will return tomorrow morning. On this day in 1974, Carl Douglas was number one on the UK singles chart with Kung Fu Fighting. Shouts out, as somebody once said. That's good, Bergie.
7: Thank you. I learned from Sedano, black belt.
8: By the way, the one thing that really annoys me, as much as I love the YouTube product on NFL Sunday Ticket, it is kind of annoying that you can't watch, like, unless you subscribe to YouTube TV, like, you can't watch, like, the local games in your $4. Like, it is kind of annoying. Like, dude, I'm paying you $400 or whatever the hell it is. Give me all the damn games.
7: Yeah, I would love to have all the games. And also, Red Zone just in general does that too. So last week, I wanted to watch the Raider game because it wasn't on locally, so I couldn't get it. And on Red Zone, they never went to the game. They just choose which game they think are the better games. And even though they were in the Red Zone, they wouldn't go to the game. It was very frustrating.
8: Well, maybe because they were in the Red Zone at the same time as another team that was better.
7: No, it was Philadelphia. Who did they play last week? It was Philly and Washington, and they were on their own 30. Because it was a better game, they didn't go to it.
8: You want me to ask Scott?
7: Yes.
8: Hansen? Yeah, when I see him? Because he's going to be... I'm in the same building as him now. So, right. I mean, if I run into him, I'll be like, hey, Hansen, come here.
7: Let me know,
8: ask you a question. What's up with this Raider hate, man?
7: Seriously. It was last week. It was very, very frustrating. I was screaming at my TV. Go to the Raider game. They're in the 20. They're inside the red zone. Nothing. Mm. Absolutely disgusting.
8: Wow. That's strong. Anyway.
7: I was upset.
8: All right, let's talk Dodgers.
0: It is time for Bergie's Organ. You watch the Blue Review.
8: You know, Kirk Morrison is a big fan of the both the Blue Review and Bergie's Three Things brought to us by the Tetons.
0: Is he really? Or are you just throwing that
8: out? It's
0: just
8: an opportunity for you to play the drop.
0: Oh, okay. Well, we can't do that because the organ's on the same thing.
8: What?
0: Yeah.
7: Hey, I can do it over here.
0: All right, go ahead. 7:31, you watch the Blue Review each weekday at 6:30 a.m. Presented by LAX with Marcus Grant and Gregory Arthur Bergman. And then you get ready for Bergie's Three Things thanks to Blue Eyes Vodka.
7: Yes, thank you, Blue Eyes Vodka, made from Idaho potatoes and pristine Teton water for a smoother, creamier, cleaner cocktail. 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Hi, Mike Trudell. Blue Eyes Vodka, pure as the Tetons. All right, so the first thing that we're going to do here is very much... is sweep of the Giants. Look, always good to sweep the Giants. The Giants are an absolutely horrific, terrible team this year and have been for the last few years. Buster Posey has destroyed that franchise right now, and it's absolutely beautiful.
8: Which is kind of crazy if you think about it.
7: It is, right? Because, like, he was such a big part of everything they did, but...
8: Right, but, I mean, he has, what the hell does he know about building a team?
7: No, he absolutely nothing, as you can see. Hiring Tony Vitello from Tennessee in college is a totally different game than what Major League Baseball is. It was a horrific hire, and now he's stuck with it. He's stuck with it for at least a couple of years and hope that it's, magically it turns around. But he's bad. You can't just fire him. So the whole thing up
8: I mean,
7: in
8: smoke. You could just fire him. I mean,
7: so that would be three coaches in the last 3 years. Something. Yeah.
8: Oh, they care.
7: They don't.
8: There's no salary cap yet, and there's never a salary cap on coaches anyway. So.
7: Yeah. No, that's a good point. But Emmett Sheehan was fantastic yesterday. He had 9 strikeouts. He went over 5 innings. The last 2 starts, he's been nothing but nails the entire time.
8: Nails.
7: You like that? So he's been really good, and to the point where if there is an issue with Blake Snell that's longer than we think it's going to be, he's supposed to come back with it's the groin and the adductor that he had missed time for 4 other times before. If he's out for any reason, I would trust Emmett Sheehan to be that 4th starter right now. He is on another level with his pitching, which we haven't seen from him since early on last year. So that's Sheehan was fantastic, although I do think Blake Snell will be back. The next thing, I got to hit the button. Roky Sasaki is back. He will be pitching on Tuesday, but he's not going to be the starter. It's a bullpen game. He's going to be in a role of being just, it's not a bulk guy, but he's going to be out of the bullpen. And it's going to be a complete bullpen game. And now these next 6 games are going to be very interesting for this bullpen for the postseason roster. Because if you pitch well here, especially against the Padres, who are coming in very, very hot, if you pitch well against the Padres, you have a much better chance of getting onto this postseason roster. So guys like, shockingly enough, Edwin Diaz, if Edwin Diaz comes out and looks good against the Padres, he probably makes the postseason roster. If he doesn't, he probably doesn't make it on. Same with all guys, Jack Dreyer, Brock Stewart, whoever you are looking at.
8: What about this Halverson kid I saw the other night?
7: Nah, he ain't making nothing.
8: He looks good, though.
7: He has really good stuff, but he doesn't get a lot of swing and miss. He pitches like 102 miles an hour. He's got a great arm, but it just doesn't get swing and miss, and he needs swing and miss when you're pitching that
8: fast. Yeah, no, I hear you, especially throwing that hard.
7: Yep. So it really is going to depend on who pitches well over these next 6 games to what this bullpen is going to look like. Very, very important. Another spot that's going to be kind of open is a guy off the bench. Remember last year, Justin Dean? We all remember Justin Dean, right? He was the guy that put his arms up in the air, stopped the ball when the ball went underneath in Toronto, and saved the game. So you need that type of role again, and who's it going to be? Is it going to be Josue Depala, who has looked
8: I love that kid. Kid's got swag, man.
7: He does, and he's been great for the entire clubhouse, too. Just like a Teo type that just gets guys going and really have that youthful energy. But is it going to be him, who is not a good defender, and it's really has a great plate discipline, has a lot of power, could be a left-handed bat off the bench, or do you go with a guy like Hyesung Kim, who has all the speed in the world, can also play good defense if you have to put him out there, and it really isn't going to be having very many at-bats. It's really just for his defense and his speed. Both guys have pros and cons to them, and it's going to be interesting to which one they choose, especially for the first round.
8: Okay, cool.
7: Yeah, and we'll get through all 3 things pretty quickly because Mike Trudell is here. 3 things sponsored by Blue S Vodka, pure as the Tetons.
0: Good morning,
7: pure
0: Trudell.
7: Tetons.
4: Hi, guys. First of all, how have the Padres won, 14 of 15 on all of a sudden?
0: How is it you sound hollow in there and no other mics are on?
4: Wait, I sound hollow?
0: It's not your fault. It's the processing.
4: You sound really nice in my ears.
0: Oh, well, that's good.
4: Yeah.
0: You're just complimenting me. I'm not mad at you, by the way, so we don't have to tippy-toe over things.
4: Okay.
0: Like it happens.
7: Gregory? Yes.
8: Go ahead.
4: Yeah.
8: Answer the man's question.
7: The Padres have been very, very good. Their starting pitching, not great, but their bullpen is one of the best in baseball, really strong, and all of a sudden they started to hit a little bit more. They have a guy, Taylor, who in right field has been really, really good for them too. So they're very hot right now, so it's going to be interesting what happens over these next three games, and probably in the DS, I would

0: soon too.
1: Berge, is there like a, is there an avoid team? I know it sounds dumb to say from a Dodgers perspective, but like, who's the team that you would rather not play in the past?
0: Just the Cubs have been a team that, well, they're not, they're a little bit
2: up and down. Could you imagine if PCA beats the Dodgers? Oh my God. He'll never let you guys live it down.
0: Never. The Cubs and the PCA is on another level. He has like 44, 45 home runs this year. Yeah. He's the MVP. There's no argument there whatsoever now. So, but like the Cubs, I don't think there's an avoid team. I think the best team you're going to see is probably the Brewers, but I still never trust the Brewers in the postseason because of how they score their runs. It's they manufacture runs. They don't hit home runs. They don't hit big shots. So it's I don't trust that team in the postseason.
2: So right now the Cubs and Padres are tied atop the wild card race.
1: 87.
2: They have the Cubs in ahead of them, so I'm assuming there's some sort of tiebreaker I'm not familiar with.
0: Probably head to head.
2: Probably, right. So, and then Philly is the other wild card team at the moment. It feels like the Diamondbacks are done, basically, at this point. So if the Dodgers secure the 2 seed, they would play the winner of Cubs-Padres, right?
0: No, they'd play the winner. Winner of Cubs-Padres.
2: Yeah.
0: Which... you get both the teams.
2: Either one is going to be a high stakes series.
0: Uh-huh.
2: Listen, I bought tickets to the first home game of the NLCS. Okay, because their presale went on sale on Friday. So they better beat the Cubs or the Padres. Okay, I don't want one of these refunds right now. I want to watch a game.
0: They should. They should be able to get to the NLCS no matter what. I mean, not no matter what because it's baseball and weird things happen.
2: Careful.
0: I'll pull it back. Well, baseball. Weird things happen.
1: He had a good weekend. So he's feeling good.
0: Yeah, I do. I did have a good weekend.
3: So Trudeau, I got to ask you.
1: Yeah.
3: When you're woken up by Berge at 6:58 in the morning, is your first? Do you brush your teeth?
1: Well, okay. So I wasn't actually sleeping.
3: Okay.
1: I was trying to be quiet.
3: Okay.
1: Because I was dealing with something there. But I did, the only thing that I did between the phone call and getting into the car was brush my teeth.
3: No powder placement.
1: I did do a half spray of cologne.
3: Okay.
1: Just in case, overnight.
2: You just walked into it? Are you a walk into the cologne guy or you spray on right onto your body?
1: Well, it depends. I like to typically go one kind of light spray on the neck general area.
3: Yeah, of course. Yeah.
1: And then sometimes I might spray directly on the wrist as well.
3: Where did you spray this morning?
1: Just the wrist, I think. You want to come check? Yeah. Chris is going to come evaluate. Oh, okay.
2: He's going to sniff your wrist.
0: Is there going to be a nudge, too? Do we get a nudge? Oh.
1: Do you like that?
2: Look at the sniff of the wrist.
0: Oh, yeah.
1: Thank you, buddy.
0: It's very
2: instead
0: close
2: of flick
0: nudge.
2: Of the wrist.
1: Well, I'm glad that Chris did that because last time I tried to nudge him, it was off air and it was a little awkward. And
2: oh, really?
1: He didn't like it.
2: He didn't nudge you back?
1: And it was a big bunny weekend, by the way. I saw Otis got some good play on social.
3: Oh, Otis is amazing.
1: Yeah, because he had his debut.
3: She.
1: Yeah, Otis had a... Well,
2: it feels like you just did to Chris what Cappy did to Riggs. Poor Riggs.
1: Yeah, I forgot the name switch. Yeah,
3: it's okay. 7:40 in the morning on Monday. We get ready for Rams Giants Monday Night Football. We got to talk about our picks against the spread too, because
2: Sadam
3: and I are in rough shape.
2: Well, the Caleb Williams one really hurt.
3: Yeah.
2: I heard Berge too. Wasn't that your five?
0: Think so. I need to look it up.
2: That Bears game.
0: Oh, yeah.
2: Cappy that lucks out. That's the cappiest thing ever. He lucks out with the Caleb Williams of all people getting hurt in that game.
3: Let's unpackage all of that.
2: Sorry, Trudeau.
1: My Vikings.
3: And we'll have more of Trudeau, who's a Vikings fan here, with that beautiful voice.
2: Let's talk Prize Picks, right?
3: Yeah, Prize Picks.
2: Listen, football's finally back, guys, and Prize Picks is bringing out some of their best deals yet with a stack September. 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
3: 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The Sedano and Cap morning show on a Monday morning. By the way, Kirk Morrison, color analyst on Raiders Radio, he will join us at 8 a.m. He'll talk about the Raiders beating the Chargers. And that giggle. On this day in 1985, Dire Straits had their first U.S. number one single, Money for Nothing. Of course, they talk about MTV. It was heavy on MTV to help make it number one back in the day. It is a Million Dollar Mondays. They're back on ESPN LA. Listen all day for your chance to win. All you have to do is give us your big game prediction when you hear the cue to call. 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Cappy will be back tomorrow. Trudell this morning in for Cappy Shan.
1: Yeah, by the way, Greg, should we get our Super Bowl tickets now for Raiders-Vikings?
0: No, yeah.
3: Oh, wow. Look at that.
1: What do you think?
0: I think so. We'll each get them. You get one, I get one. We'll sit next to each other. You'll be in the purple. I'll be in the black and silver. It'd be great.
3: So tonight, Rams will play the Giants for Monday Night Football. Obviously, based on my gear, I want the Rams to win, but I don't want them to... I want the
2: Giants... You mean to win by a touchdown?
3: Yeah, the Giants, I want them to...

0: cover. And that'll be my five. So here's the problem. If that doesn't happen for Sedano and I tonight, we both get zero this week.
1: Yeah, we go goose egg.
0: Mm. Wow.
2: And Cappy will go perfect.
0: That's amazing.
3: I mean, this is one of the rougher weeks for picks, though, in recent NFL history.
1: Oh, let me tell you something. The first 2 weeks in general, everybody's survivor pool is pretty toast.
3: Yeah, dude. Yeah, I mean, just holding on by a thread.
0: And last season, I was like top for a while. I think if today goes zero, I might be in the basement or in the cellar for the rest of the season. It's rough, man.
1: Well, thankfully, I got off to a good start last week.
0: Yeah.
2: Yeah, so if it all turns out, depending on what happens here, Cappy, if the Rams cover, Cappy will have a perfect week. I will have 4 points. Briones will have 1 point, and you guys will all get zero.
1: Right.
2: It's wild. Now, you can get five. You can have the second best week.
1: I only picked the three, I think, for the Rams.
3: Do you think there's any?
2: Yeah, three, but that would be
1: Giants,
3: bro. Are you giving Cappy any credit for this? Or just
2: no, the Dado data. He only took the Dado data.
1: No, he's just using this guy that he brings on every week.
0: No, it says on here that Briones took the Giants as his three.
2: I know, but he had 1 point. So he had 1 point against
0: with. I get what you're saying.
2: Yeah.
0: No, Dado data was good on Friday, although he kind of had an attitude towards me. And I told Cappy, luckily this guy paid ahead.
1: Why do you have an attitude towards
0: because
1: you?
0: Because in the week one, I made a comment about his watches, that he wore nice watches when I met him in Del Mar. And he's like, I've never worn a watch in my life. I just played along.
2: Did you have the wrong guy?
0: No.
1: No, clearly you did because he doesn't wear a watch.
0: Okay. Are we really believing a guy who makes picks on the internet?
1: I mean, why would he lie about something like that, though?
0: Because he's Cappy's friend.
1: It's okay that you got the guy wrong. It's okay.
0: All right.
2: All right.
1: All right.
3: I'm with Chris on this one.
0: So
3: forget that guy. Scumbag.
2: A little scumbag.
1: So, look, the Rams, I mean, we talked about this a lot on Friday, right? Or Thursday. It's a must win. Like, there is, as crazy as that sounds, I know John Ireland will hear this and be like, there's no such thing as a must win when you are mathematically still in it. Yeah, but the schedule is so brutal that you have to get off the schneid here quickly to get some momentum.
3: Spiritually, it's a must win. I mean, it was a must win for the Chargers in that context also, though, right? So that would be the only concern is, you know, okay, no Myles Garrett. We'll see about Aaron Donald. The Giants, maybe they're a little better than you thought. You know, that's the only thing, George, of like, well, what if they're not as good as we thought?
1: I just feel like the Giants, you know, I don't think they're as good as people think they are.
3: Oh, sorry, like, I meant the Rams. What if the Rams?
1: No, right?
3: Good?
1: No, yeah, I hear you.
3: Yeah.
1: I hear you.
3: Yeah,
1: it's possible, sure, but you know, look, I do think we tend to overreact to all this stuff.
3: Of course, you know? The Australia thing is. I mean, come on, completely ridiculous.
1: They definitely messed that up. There's no doubt.
3: Well, but this is now where we're going to see at least the slight part of the argument is they treated it that way so that the rest of the season was less impacted. Although San Francisco looked pretty good.
0: They did play the Dolphins.
1: They also played a team that has like 30 NFL actual players on it.
3: Well, and they're healthy, which they weren't last year.
1: They have not been in a long time.
3: Yeah, they look pretty good. So
0: I mean, is Puka going to play tonight, by the way? Is it game time decision?
1: How much is Aaron Donald going to play?
3: Well, Shefty said trending downwards yesterday on
0: Puka. That's not good.
3: Have we got an update on that today, George? Have you seen that?
0: Game time.
1: I have not seen anything new, no. Yeah. But for someone who has Devontae Adams on his fantasy team, although actually it's my other league, so I need him desperately in this one.
3: Okay. I've got two shares of Devontae. Now, look, when I say I have him on my fantasy team, I've got five teams this year, so it's almost not even worth mentioning.
1: I only got two, bro. I only stick to two. Well, same two I've been in forever.
3: And
1: I have JSN in one. He had 45 points for me yesterday.
3: Dude,
1: I was like, all right, let's go JSN. But I did lose Jaden Daniels, dude.
3: Yeah,
1: I'm like,
3: that's tough.
1: I had my two quarterbacks in fantasy, Jaden Daniels and Caleb Williams.
3: That's not great. Yeah.
1: Yeah, bro.
3: And Caleb Williams, and by the way, he was looking like a not quite Josh Allen, but potentially close for fantasy for this year had he stayed healthy.
2: So I have a slight update. I don't know if we can actually believe this update, so take it with a grain of salt. This is Puka Nacua's sister-in-law on Instagram. Someone asked her, her name is Ivy Blake, ask him if Puka is playing on Monday. Yeah, that man's playing. Promise? Promise.
0: All right.
1: Okay, there
3: is
1: you go.
3: Is she verified?
2: It just says creator. I don't know. It was Dove Kleiman put it out there, so, you know.
0: Well, Dove usually has stuff, you know. I guess.
2: Take it with a grain of salt. That's all I'm saying.
3: Well, George, he does seem like the kind of guy where, hey, if it comes down to his choice. He's the all play type, but then.
1: Well, he's playing for a contract, too, so.
3: But
1: that could go either way if you're playing for a contract.
3: What's the latest kind of snap-wise and everything that we're expecting Aaron Donald was?
1: That I don't know. Like, that to me is, I think, the biggest

0: The next biggest question of this game is that how much does Aaron Donald actually play?
1: And what does he look like when he plays? I mean, I don't think any of us think he's, it's not like he's going to go out there and stink, but is he going to be.
0: Right, he hasn't played in 2 years.
1: Yeah, is he going to be close to what he was before? Is he going to be, is he a massive part of the Giants game plan because they're planning as if he's that Aaron Donald? And if not, can the Rams pivot? And what do they do without Myles Garrett? I mean, this is not without intrigue tonight, George.
0: Oh, I think there's plenty of intrigue. Palace intrigue even.
1: Yeah. Yeah.
2: Well, it is the Palace in Inglewood, I call it. So look at that.
0: Yeah.
1: That plays too.
0: But we got First Take there today. Did you see that? Did you see First Take is out right outside SoFi?
1: Oh. Yeah.
3: No, let's check that out.
2: You want to pot it up?
0: They're talking about the Texans right now.
2: Yeah, I just wanted to point out that we could pot it up. Well, that's not working, though. All right.
3: Oh, that's good. That's another thing that we need to fix.
0: What?
2: I tried to pot it up. Like, for once, we were ready. So you wouldn't yell at me, and we didn't hear it.
1: Just I heard it in my ear.
2: I didn't hear it in my ear.
1: Oh, no, I heard it.
2: Oh, okay.
0: I heard it.
1: Yeah.
2: Oh, okay. So
3: was it loud? It was really low, though.
0: No, I heard it just fine.
1: Yeah. It's.
2: We can barely, we barely hear it in here.
1: It sounds fine to us.
2: Oh, it doesn't sound fine to us.
0: I love that Michael Irvin is back on First Take, too. Like, this is great. Michael Irvin, that I love his hair.
2: With the Rick James haircut. He looks good.
0: He does have the Rick James haircut. It's fantastic. I got to see Michael. Michael is great, man.
3: But, I mean, for Aaron Donald, though, like, if he's going to come back, he has to come back full force, right? Like, if you waited an extra week, you said you're going to come back, you're not going to come back and just play a couple of snaps or even, like, 20 snaps. You're going to go in and you're going to play the whole thing, right?
1: I guess, but the... So
0: I don't know about the whole thing.
3: Well, because if he's going to come back, he has to know that he's going to be Aaron Donald old. He's not going to come back at half of what he was.
1: Well, that...
0: No, he's going to want to come back and feel good, yes. I'm with Trudell. I don't think he's going to stink. I think he's going to be good. It's just a matter of how long can he sustain that good.
1: Well, for the way that I understood it, and just from hearing basically McVay sound bites and seeing things on it throughout the period by which we weren't sure he was going to return, was that, yes, he's trending this way, and if he comes back, like, we're going to see how it goes, but we're not going to throw him into this full snap load that he was on prior to retirement. And so if that to me means that just by nature, he's not going to be the same Aaron Donald, because if he's not in the field for the whole time, right, then that just changes what's going to happen in the flow of the game at the line.
3: I mean, don't you need him, though? Since with no Myles Garrett, now Aaron Donald's going to play. You kind of need him to be a big part of that.
0: Sure, you need him, but you also D-line. Need Kobe Turner and Byron Young and all those guys to play it up to their level and as well. Like, you know what I mean?
1: I don't think you can rely upon him in the way that you would have when he, like, prior to the retirement.
0: Well, at least not yet. Can. Like, maybe he'll need, maybe you can at some point, but it may take a while. I mean, he hasn't played a real down of football in 2 years. Now, listen, he's one of the greatest defensive linemen I've ever seen, but I mean, he is human too.
1: Well, and now to make, I guess this is going back to Greg's argument, though. This is one of the best in shape guys. Like, this is not a guy that we worry about coming in shape. Like, all he does is work out.
0: No, of course, yeah.
1: Right? And so if maybe, then that would give the chance, well, maybe he's fresh in a way that somebody
0: would be. It'd be great. Listen, if he goes out there and just destroys things, like, man, that you certainly feel a lot better about the next couple weeks, that's for sure.
3: But then they start double and triple teaming him. That means
0: other guys are going to be free. That's what you want.
3: Right. But so I think he came back wanting Myles Garrett to get the doubles and triple teams so he can be
0: free. I'm sure he will. And that probably will happen. It just won't happen for at least a month.
2: 7:56 on a Monday morning. In 4 minutes from right now, Kirk Morrison will join us.
0: Sinano.
2: Yeah, I said that when we started the segment.
0: Oh, I missed that. Sorry.
2: You don't listen to me, Sinano.
0: No, I was out. I was in the bathroom, dude.
2: You
0: have to go number one.
2: No emergency scrape? No show scrape?
0: No, I'm good. I was very careful, like, yesterday, because... You know, in a party, you could just, like, start picking at everything, and, you know, it could go sideways on you quick.
1: I have one bathroom-related thing for you, Chris.
2: Can we do that at 8:30 this morning?
1: Well,
0: sure.
2: Because I got to do a reading.
1: I don't know if you want to wait that long. But okay. Right.
0: We'll do that. Go ahead. Tell us about the California Department of Healthcare.
2: Yes, thank you. We do that. Also, Rams Giants tonight, Monday Night Football coverage begins at 3:15 here on ESPN LA, live from COSM for the Toyota Rams countdown to kickoff. Don't forget, post game, live from COSM as well. Sua, Emily. Oh, Sua. Travis and myself. Don't miss it. 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
3: The Los Angeles Rams are looking for their first win of the season here in week two, and they'll look for it on Monday Night Football against the visiting New York Giants. We will get you started with the Rams pregame show starting at 3:15. Myself, Travis Rogers, Sua Cravens, and producer Emily will break down the entire game, and then we will hand it off to the play-by-play crew. Of course, the voice of the Rams, J.B. Long, longtime NFL running back, Maurice Jones-Drew, and the Super Bowl champion DeMarco Farr on the sidelines. And then immediately following the conclusion of the game, Sua, myself, Emily, and Chris Morales will have the entire postgame show live from Cosm. Can the Rams get on the board for the first time? Will that Rams offense be able to put up more than 7 points? Will the Rams defense look like everyone was expecting? With Monday's Rams Report, I'm Travis Rogers.
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0: Jason Derulo turns 37.
1: Isn't it Derulo?
0: Or Derulo.
2: Jason Derulo.
0: Meanwhile, let's play. He's on hold, the great Kirk Morrison. Let's play the highlight where he does the giggle yesterday. Somebody play the highlight where he told the giggles yesterday.
3: Third and five on the Chargers 11 for Kirk Cousins and the pistol. Two tight ends stacked right with Best to the right side of them. Now Mayer motions. It is a play fake with a blitz. Off his back foot to the end zone. Touchdown!
4: He's in it!
0: Oh, Kirk Morrison.
3: His career total all in the second
0: Raiders half. Radio. Yesterday so afternoon, good. He joins us now on the Hard Rock Casino Tejon Hotline. Kirk Morrison, good morning.
5: Oh, man.
1: What happened there, dog? Come on, man. What happened there? You know that's living on this show for the rest of your life, right? Like, that is never going away.
5: So, honestly, the backstory is you're in a third down, got to have it situation.
1: Yeah.
5: And so on my board and my chart, I always write down who's your got to have it player that you want to get to the football and get the football to in a situation. Remember, Raiders don't have Brock Bowers. Ashton Jeanty kind of had the drops yesterday. And so there's either Jack Besh or Trey Tucker. Those are the guys who I'm thinking. And yet, in that situation, the ball's in the air, and I literally start laughing because right before the play, our spotter, Mike Taylor, who's like the Raider historian, been with the organization forever, he points to number 82, Cody White. So Cody White has been on the practice squad, wasn't even in camp with the Raiders. He's literally been here for about a week. And as that play is happening, I start laughing because he's streaking wide open and the throw is in the air. I'm just like, of all people, it's Cody White. And this is what makes like football great. Like, this dude literally was not on the team 2 weeks ago. And in 2 weeks, he's got two game balls, right? That's just how quickly things change. So it was more a laugh of, can you believe it, than anything.
6: Oh, I mean, it's good. I mean, especially because Kirk, because Mayer, right, is kind of the guy that we thought, all right, he's going to come in behind Brock Bowers and get some of the, right. the share of this. And then, yeah, it turns out to not work out that way. But do you think that at this point, would you be willing to guarantee that the Raiders represent the AFC against the Vikings in the Super Bowl? Because that's what I'm thinking.
5: No, I can't do that just yet. Okay. Man, but I mean, that's another conversation for another day, Trill, because what my college quarterback, Kevin O'Connell, head coach, what he's doing with, you know, his quarterback situation is just unbelievable. But I mean, the Raiders right now, look, two victories, you know, humble and winning. That's what you take, what's in front of you. And honestly, like, Clint Kubiak is just the guy. I love the dude, man, because he's very passionate, but he's not like full of himself. He's just about grinding, getting down to the work, and it's just a different mentality. Like this, the guys in that locker room, fellas, like it feels different. Whereas like in years past, Raider football has been all about guys who are kind of over the hump or trying to get out of there, trying to do something different, or it's all about me. And it's just been about teams. And you got two victories in a row, and it makes for next week even bigger when you go to New Orleans against a team that just beat the Baltimore Ravens.
1: Yeah, listen, enjoy it while it lasts, right? Like, you never know what this league is, right? Exactly. You know what I mean? Because the schedule gets tough, you know?
5: It
1: could look a lot different. But just let me ask you this. You mentioned, you know, sure. Clint Kubiak. I think that I'm a big believer, Kirk, that if you kind of grew up in this business, you're at least going to have a fighting chance, right? And I know we can, you know, point to different guys who maybe didn't work out, but I think more times than not, the guys who basically grew up in this business, because obviously we know who his dad is, right? Like, those guys tend to have a level of success. And if you're the Raiders, if we're being frank, you haven't even really been competent for a while, right? So the fact that they're going out there and they're executing at a high level, and they look like an actual real team again, to me, that's just a great first step.
5: I think it starts with just having a plan in place. You know, the one thing I keep bringing up is that if the Raiders win, it keeps the outside noise away. Like, it's more praise, but, you know, we're still, you know, for me, you know, a month ago, 2 months ago, everybody was calling for Fernando Mendoza to start at quarterback, and the Raiders don't know what they're doing.

0: all of a sudden you're 2-0 and you don't hear that same outside noise. Like, oh, wow, they actually have good football players. They've drafted some guys who are contributing right away. Like, they actually look like they have a plan. I think that's kind of what your point is, George, is that the plan is actually starting to take shape, right? Because you have good football players. And look, Max Crosby is back. We know about the trade that didn't happen. Like, those guys are buying into what Clint Kubiak is preaching. And I think he came in with that resume, like, look, fellas, I know what it looks like. I won a Super Bowl last year. Don't forget, like, as the offensive coordinator of the Seattle Seahawks with Sam Darnold, which we thought was impossible. So if you want to see how it's done, believe what I've done. But more importantly, Kirk Cousins' best years in the NFL were when Clint Kubiak was his actual offensive coordinator in Minnesota. You remember those days, Trudell. Mm-hmm. So that is part of also the confidence that the guys are playing with, because the plan in which John Spytek, general manager, and Clint Kubiak laid out was like, all right, this is what we're going to do, and everybody's following that plan and they're seeing the success.
1: I mean, Cousins himself has had a pretty fascinating journey these last several years. You mentioned, of course, the time in Minnesota, and it's like, for a Vikings fan, he was good, but not good enough. And then the injury happens, and then last year he's put into this situation in Atlanta that's kind of weird because they make the high draft pick, and he's coming off the injury, so he's not right. But then you watch him these first two games, and it's like, okay, that's closer to the very good, kind of solid Kirk Cousins. And that leads me to wonder, so what is the idealized Raiders plan with Mendoza? Is it like, do you just let Cousins keep going while he's cooking to some degree? Is there a week by which you have to get the number one pick in there? What's the current state based on the information we have now after seeing Cousins play for 2 weeks?
0: Al Davis said it best, just win, baby. That's all it is. If you keep winning, you kind of stick with the plan. And look, Kirk Cousins is very transparent. He talks to us all the time. He realizes, look, I'm just a placeholder here. Fernando Mendoza is the franchise quarterback of the future. There is no doubt about it. So Kirk Cousins understands that. But he does want to give some time for him to go out and show that he can still play at a high level in the National Football League. And if they continue to keep playing and winning, then Fernando Mendoza is going to be on the sideline, which is a good thing. He's learning. You watch all the viral clips. He's literally, Fernando Mendoza is wearing his helmet on the sideline and reciting the plays that go into Kirk Cousins' helmet on the sidelines to our quarterback coach, Tim Sullivan. Like, Fernando is all in. He's progressing and he's developing. And you want to be able to, when it's time, let Fernando go out there and play and not feel like he's got to play catch up. Where I'm looking at, obviously, like Cam Ward was drafted number one overall a couple of years ago, and they're 0-2. So it's like different situations that are approaching, but yet Fernando, his opportunity, it will come. And Clint Kubiak says this all the time. I kind of use this, Trudell, and George, I use it all the time now. It will reveal itself. Like, we can try to put a timeline, or it could it be here, but it was like, with football, everything reveals itself. So it's just kind of funny. I also think that the Atlanta Falcons wish they probably had Kirk Cousins back right now, because they are awful at quarterback. So there's just a lot going on.
2: Yeah, tough stuff. Hey, real quick, just your thoughts on just kind of the Chargers and the malaise that they're in. I mean, they can't protect the quarterback. They can't secure the ball. I mean, those are two of the most basic things that you need, right? Like, it just feels like for a team that felt, you know, like they were trending in the right direction, this has actually been very surprising the way they've lost these games.
0: Yeah, I agree with that. Surprising, and obviously the mistakes. Yesterday was just like the ill-advised mistakes, fumbling the football multiple times. The offensive line has not been great. Even your best player. Look, I went to Max Crosby after the game, and I told him, what did you do to Joe Alt? Because he's still false starting. Like, he false started three times yesterday and had a holding call. So even some of your better players aren't playing well. And then, you know, I've always been of the notion, okay, Justin Herbert, you got to prove it to me. Right? The social media quarterback that they always say. Well, right now, they've surrounded him with all of these different things, and yet he still hasn't, to me, looked like the quarterback that can just lead a team to a Super Bowl, which was that's what everyone talked about, Chargers' possible Super Bowl. So they have a lot to kind of recover from, but they've got a ton of injuries. And that offensive line is just not what was expected. They loaded up. They spent a lot of money. And yet that offensive line is just not there. And then Quentin Johnson still dropped the passes. I mean, we can the list of things in which this football team is just not playing well at the moment. Now, can they get it fixed? Yes, but you guys have known, everybody's talked about it. That schedule for the Chargers is upcoming. That is a ridiculous gauntlet of the NFL's best teams. Not even by record-wise, just brand-wise, that they're going up against teams that possibly Charger fans may be looking at possible a top 10 pick in the draft next year.
2: Yeah.
1: Before we get out of here, if we have time, George, Kurt, do we have time for a quick Rams take leading to a very exciting game tonight?
0: Yeah, we know they're not going 17-0. We know that. So Aaron Donald's debut, looking forward to seeing what that looks like and looking to see what if the Rams can get off the mat. I mean, they've had a long how long ago was that? Like a month ago they played in Australia?
2: It feels that way, right?
0: It feels that way. So, I'm interested to see, can they get off the mat? Because I think, that what happened against San Francisco and Australia, that was the first time I really thought that they got bullied. San Francisco was a more physical team. They really took it to them. And so I want to see, can Sean McVay's team be more physical and less finesse? That's kind of what I want to see. That's what I'm looking at tonight. And don't think that the New York Giants are not for real. I mean, they got a defense that is coming downhill. And your boy, Cam Scataboo, former Sacramento State running back, going to come in and try to do some things tonight. So I'm looking forward to this to the matchup. But, yeah, Rams got a rebound. They don't want to go 0-2.
2: Hey, real quick, what are your hottest college football takes before we let you go?
0: Oh, hottest college football takes?
2: Yeah.
0: Oh, my God. Oh, George, you can't put me on a spot like that. Lane Kiffin will be fine. LSU will be fine. I'll tell you that. I have to tell you.
2: Trinidad Chambliss is the best college quarterback in the game.
0: College quarterback, but you talk to scouts, the only thing is that he's the size of Russell Wilson. That's it. Yeah. He's tiny. He's not a big guy.
2: But in college, he's a baller, bro. I don't care what anybody says.
0: He is a baller. So, George, I don't even know where to start. I just feel like in the NIL era, like everybody has a chance. Everybody's got a shot. And so I think this is going to be a very fun college football playoff regardless, because you're going to have some teams that have lost 2-3 times that are going to have a shot. So I don't see anybody going undefeated this year. How crazy is that? I don't think there's going to be an undefeated, like, Indiana champion like last year. Everybody's going to get beat at least once.
2: All right, there you go. Kirk Morrison, the great Kirk Morrison. Give him that laugh one more time.
3: Kirk, do you miss us? Do you miss us?
0: I do.
3: I know you do,
0: right? You know I do, man.
3: Because I know you were spreading your love all over town over the last few days. But you know you miss us, you know?
0: Oh, man, I miss you guys. Like, I can't wait to see you guys. You know, when you guys come to Vegas, the first time the Raiders will be hosting the Chargers. So that's why, I already know some guys in the building who are already set up. So I'm just saying, are you going to make the trek, CML?
3: I think Berge's going.
0: To Las Vegas.
3: Yeah, Berge is going, and he's going
0: to
3: hang out with
0: coming to Vegas.
3: He's hanging out with JT the Brick that weekend.
4: I'll be there on the 25th of October for Rams Raiders.
3: Oh, look at that.
0: Rams Raiders. Yeah. I'm telling you.
3: Beautiful.
0: Yeah.
4: I'm on the Raider side, by the way.
0: Get a chance. Yeah. You know what? On Wednesdays, we have a segment, Brick and the Backer. So that's
2: look at that. Yeah. Brick and the Backer.
1: That's strong.
0: Brick and the Backer. I know you love that. I know you love that.
1: That's the most nice alliteration there.
2: He's going to be tuning in.
3: The great Kirk Morrison. We love you, brother. Take care.
2: All right, Kirk.
0: All right. Appreciate it. You got
1: see
0: you, bro.
1: See you, man.
3: People in the YouTube chat are talking about Trudell's voice. You are right. That new processing is making you sound amazing.
2: I mean, he sounds like Barry White.
1: The processing?
3: Yeah.
1: Oh, okay.
3: I'm getting turned on just by sitting across from you hearing that voice.
1: I'm happy to hear that. I wonder if George, being a college football expert, is a little turned on by watching Northwestern's performance against Colorado. What'd you think of that, George?
2: Pat Fitzgerald, man. He,
1: What do you mean, Pat Fitzgerald? He's at Michigan State.
2: I'm sorry, he's at Michigan State. Your new coach is what I meant.
1: We're looking at
2: By the way, Pat Fitzgerald did okay against Notre Dame this past weekend.
1: He's a good coach.
2: They didn't win, but like he's a good coach. But what I was going to say was I was worried about your Northwestern team because I felt like they were kind of a wayward puppy.
1: Yeah.
2: But they, they're looking feisty. Well, I mean, you got Aiden Childs, who's on like his 37th team, but hey, whatever it takes.
1: No, I mean, David Braun seems like he's doing a good job and everything, but I was more struck by just, like, remember how hot, and we all love Deion Sanders, but, like, just the Colorado thing was so hot, and now it's like nobody even talks about the fact that Northwestern beat him 38-7.
2: It's not good.

0: you know,
1: Colorado thing.
0: Yeah.
1: Yeah. He should have jumped when he had the chance.
0: Yeah, after Shador, maybe.
1: Yeah. He had a chance to go, right. Like that year, he had a chance to probably jump somewhere else. And, you know, he stayed loyal to them. And, yeah, that didn't work out so well.
0: Yeah. Yeah.
2: 8:18 in the morning on the Sedano and Cal Morning Show Monday morning.
1: But you can we talk about on the other side though? Like, hold on, I want to talk about Daisy Dips first.
2: Yeah, that's what I was doing. Yeah,
1: yeah, and but then I do want to talk about how you are like openly rooting against your college football team.
2: Oh, me?
1: Yes.
2: Oh yeah,
3: it's great. Keep doing it.
2: Yeah, I do. Oregon's going to blow their doors off.
1: Very strange, to be honest with you.
2: No. Here's the thing. We'll do it. Actually, let's do it in a few minutes. First, talk about Daisy Dips, please.
1: Yeah, let me tell you about Daisy Dips. Had them yesterday at the Shindig. So, look, as you get closer to the big game, everyone starts thinking about the food, whether you're hosting, heading to a party, or just watching at home. Snacks matter, man. And one thing I always make sure is on the table, Daisy Dips, okay? 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
2: 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When we return in 3 minutes, Trudell in for Cappy. We will talk about the USC Trojans that just barely beat Rutgers. 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Outrage, man. It's an outrage. 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
4: 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Are you ready? Caller number 7 right now at 877-710-ESPN. You're going to play on $1 Million Monday coming up next. Not sure what to do this week? The answer is always Cosm. Here's your Cosm calendar for the week of September 21st. Are you a Rams fan? If you are, you have two chances to watch your team this week. Tonight, East Coast versus West Coast as the Giants and Rams meet on Monday Night Football. And then the Rams head to Denver Sunday night to take on the Broncos. Trust us, you don't want to miss the Los Angeles Rams in shared reality. Thursday in the Dome, the Falcons and Packers are at Lambeau. And Sunday's other games in the Cosm Dome include the Los Angeles Chargers versus the Buffalo Bills and the Baltimore Ravens facing off against the Dallas Cowboys. 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
4: 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Are you ready, partner? Let's find out who's caller number seven.
2: 8:23 in the morning on a Monday. Shidano, we do have caller number seven. It's Daniel Hurtado. From Piru, up there, just up the 5 freeway. Good morning, Daniel.
12: Good morning.
2: Good morning, Daniel. Thanks for waking up with the Sedano and Cap Morning Show. Okay, you are caller number seven. Just for playing on $1 million Monday, you win two tickets to see Rams Cardinals at SoFi. So nice. Congratulations on that. And you got a chance at $1 million with your big game prediction. The two teams that will play on Valentine's Day at SoFi Stadium for that Lombardi Trophy. We need the two teams and the final score.
12: It is the 49ers, 35, versus the Bills, 27.
2: All right, wow. Daniel, there you go.
0: Like
2: stay
0: that.
2: On hold. Congratulations. Thanks for playing on $1 million Monday. On this day in 1977, Meatloaf released his debut album, Bat Out of Hell. And I like Meatloaf because he was a soulful cherubic brother. And I'm a soulful like cherubic brother. Because two out of three ain't bad, Trudeau. That's what the USC Trojans are going to be seeing in about 3 weeks from now. When everybody, Lincoln Riley apologists, are going, oh, but we beat Rutgers by a touchdown.
0: Rutgers, who lost to UMass.
1: I was trying to explain to you guys during, like, I've told you guys this numerous times. Winning in college football on the road is not easy, okay? Like, these are not professional teams, okay, who have... Now, granted, college athletics has improved tremendously, right? Like, the amount of care these guys get, the training staff, all that stuff has grown incrementally. And teams are investing in it. The good teams are investing in it in a way that we hadn't seen previous. It's still nowhere near the way it is at the professional ranks, okay? Like, this is not... the same accommodations, the same, ability to rehab guys from even small injuries, right? And it's still 18-year-old kids, for the most part, 18, 19, 20-year-olds, going on the road in a hostile environment and playing in a different time zone and all those things. Like, and a lot of them, you know, doing it for the first time. And even doing it multiple times is still a challenge. I mean, hell, we talk all the time about professional teams going from west to east and having those, you know, earlier starts or whatever, or getting their body clock right. You're talking about kids dealing with that. You know, forget about the body clock part. I mean, just look across the landscape of college football. Good teams go on the road and struggle. That's just the way it works. So this notion that, oh, they just beat Rutgers by a touchdown or whatever, doesn't matter, man. You get a win on the road in college football with kids, you take that every day.
2: So when Oregon comes to USC and beats them on Saturday.
1: If Oregon comes to USC and beats them on Saturday, look, we'd have to know the circumstances, right? It's like, did USC cough up the ball a million times? Like what actually transpired? We could sit here and act like we're going to know what's going to happen, but I don't think we know what's going to happen. So when it happens, then we can talk about it. But these reindeer games you want to play, where we're going to sit here and try to figure out like what's going to happen. I mean, you could do that all day. I mean, I don't know how. How accurate any of it is going
2: to
1: be.
2: I'd like my USC Trojans, Trudell, to put up 70 on a team like Louisiana or San Jose State. Not just barely win those games. And then Rutgers is a team.
1: Wait a second.
2: You should beat them.
1: They beat Fresno State by 39 points.
2: I didn't mention Fresno State, did I? For a reason.
0: I'm surprised
13: in myself here, but I do find myself a little bit closer to Chris's side on this one, George. Like,
1: okay.
13: You made a good argument that for just sports in general, like it made me think of for college, right? So I played college soccer, which no one cares about, but my first road game was at Penn State and we took a bus there. And I remember getting off the bus. Now, granted, I was 18 years old. So like I was fine. I was able to recover from being a little bit sore. So you're not wrong that like the travel and just the elements and you're not used to it, that's all part of it. But we don't really expect that at USC. Isn't USC supposed to be kind of the special program where like travel and you know it's supposed to be SC.
1: Yeah, but you're going up against a team that was embarrassed to well, maybe not embarrassed against Boston College, but embarrassed against UMass. Okay. Yeah. Then they lose again on the road in a tough environment because that's that one night at Boston College, whenever they play on 9/11 weekend. Is a very difficult place to play. I've seen good teams go there and have to scuffle. Okay?
13: Yeah, it was like 28-21. So it was yeah, they were in the game.
1: Right. But what I'm saying is, like, they're a team that, at least since Greg Schiano's been back, has not been a pushover by any stretch of the imagination. And I'm sure they were like, wait a second, like, we can't, like, if we're going to lose again, fine. Losing is fine. But we got to play better. And we can't shoot ourselves in the foot here. And they played really good ball. And USC's defense didn't look great at times. But their offense is still humming in a way that should make you believe that, hey, look, you know what? They got tested. That's a good thing. I don't think any of this is a bad thing. Like, the sky is falling on USC to me seems to be overblown.
13: No, so that part I think is fair, and also when USC does come into town, that is kind of the sexy game on the calendar. It is the one that whatever your record is, hey, we can get it. We can get all of the credibility back and have a good night on campus to win this game. So that I think you're going to get Rutgers' best game. There's no question. But if this is maybe to Chris's point now, well, what happens in the Oregon game? Because if they don't play well and they lose, and then it just the same sense of dread is too strong of a word, but just USC not being what everybody wants and expects USC to be, that would be Oregon looks more vulnerable maybe than they did when you just looked at everyone was 0-0 and you saw them at number two and all of the talent that they have.
1: Look, the rest of the season for USC is not going to be easy, right? I mean, clearly Oregon is even though they lost, right, is a good team. Washington is a pretty good team, I would say. Penn State has been much better than people anticipated. Matt Campbell is an excellent coach, okay? And, you know, he had Iowa State every year competitive, which is not an easy task, is what I would say. So going into Happy Valley is going to be tough. Even going into Camp Randall, I don't think Wisconsin is great, but I don't think they're bad.
13: Never a pushover there. Yeah.
1: Not easy. Then you got Ohio State coming. You got to go to Indiana. Maryland is a pretty good team. UCLA has shown that they're pretty good.
13: Yeah.
1: Like,
13: cupcakes are done. No more cupcakes.
1: Right. So this is it.
2: That's why you're supposed to beat the cupcakes by 70 points.
1: No, you're not.
14: But no, you can't give up. You can't give up 30 to those teams. 30 to Louisiana, 35 to Rutgers.
1: Sure. I would say there are things that need to be done defensively, but this notion that you're just going to roll teams every week. Like, that's probably not going to happen against another FBS team in the era of NIL. Like, that's just not a regular occurrence.
2: By the way, you were right about Rutgers. Let's play the audio from Friday with Cappy and Keyshawn.
15: Sedano has been warning me for weeks, don't take Rutgers so lightly.
16: Oh, stop.
17: Oh, God.
16: Come on.
17: Who are you talking about Greg Schiano because Schiano posted Miami? Be quiet.
2: You were right, Sedano.
13: Try to tell him.
1: By the way, Greg Schiano coached Miami like 25 years ago. Like, you know what I mean? Like, I don't know what that has to do with anything. Yeah, I was right because they are a feisty team. They are not going to be some pushover, and they were more than just that this weekend.
13: Okay, I want to know. I don't want to know if you think they're going to beat Oregon now because I want to know if you're.
1: I do think they're going to beat Oregon.
13: Okay, you do.
2: I will be there Saturday at the Coliseum, and yes, I'll be in Trojans gear. I want USC to win a national championship. Yeah. I want them to at least be in a playoff.
1: Well, I don't think they're winning the national championship.
13: You're trying to hold them to the standard that they expect.
2: But I also wouldn't mind seeing Lincoln Riley fired.
14: Do you think, Sedano, that with the way they've played these first 3-4 weeks, mm-hmm. that
1: I think they're holding some stuff back, personally.
14: So do you think they're still going to make the playoff?
1: Well, I mean, if they beat Oregon, I think they're going to make the playoff. How about that?
14: Okay. All right.
1: I mean, granted, if like Miami gets hurt, then forget it. You know what I'm saying? But like, if they stay relatively healthy, and they beat Oregon, I think that the rest of that schedule starts to look less daunting.
13: Well, hold on, but not the Ohio State, Indiana kind of back-to-back.
1: Right, but they could lose two and make the playoff.
13: Yeah, well, I guess
14: you have to win in Penn
1: State. They'd be the third best team in the Big Ten in that scenario.
13: And then, I mean, look, we'll see what Bergman's UCLA Bruins look like in that last week.
14: That team is competent.
13: You know?
14: That UCLA team is now a competent football team.
1: Yeah, agreed. Listen, yeah. You didn't even know who Bob Chesney was when I told you that he was going to be, that he's a guy you should go after.
14: Nope,
1: okay?
14: Sure didn't.
1: Now you're all on the bandwagon, and I'm
14: not
1: happy
14: bandwagon.
1: For you.
14: It's my team.
13: Bob. Yeah, Bob. Yeah,
1: and I'm happy for you. It is your team, but you were kind of like,
14: I didn't know who he was. That's fair. Yeah. He was at James Madison.
1: Now it's all about Big Bob. Big Bob is strutting around campus, and everybody loves Big Bob. I told you you'd love Big Bob. Oh. Here's the thing. I think UCLA is competent. I mean, let's not get ahead of ourselves. As I stated before the season with them, if they make a bowl, he's the best coach in America, in my opinion.
14: It looks like they're going to make a bowl. Obviously, things can change. But the team, how they're looking, especially offensively, they got a three-headed monster at running back that's been very, very good. Defense.
1: Yeah, the kid from James Madison is the real deal.
14: Wayne Knight has been, he has 8 touchdowns in 3 games. The kid is so good. He's a little bowling ball. But the way this team, he's like a little Mojo Drew.
2: Yeah, Maurice Jones-Drew.
14: That's right. That's the last time we had a player like that. So what they're doing defensively, a little bit rough, but they have a great transfer from in Sammy Omosigo. Dude is everywhere. Mm-hmm. Has a forced fumble in every single game.
13: Craig, you wish you had Mojo on your guillotine team. You need a running back.
14: I do need a running back. Your fault I don't have a running back.
13: I know. I tried to give you one.
14: No, you didn't try.
1: Oregon's only a 2.5-point favorite, by the way, against USC.
2: What's a guillotine team?
13: So that's the league that Bergman's in it. Sedano and Cap opted out. You didn't want to do it.
14: It was so fun.
13: Mason's in it. Who else? Travis is in it.
14: DeAndre lost in the first week.
13: Unfortunately, DeAndre was our first out. He got chopped after week one. Dead. That
2: was a lot to chop.
14: But like Sedano, Oregon, they've put up over 30 points in every single game, and now
1: they also played Portland State this week.
14: Well, that was 84 points. I didn't even really go to that. They put up 30 in every other game. So
1: they also lost at Oklahoma State.
14: Yeah, that was bad. But the fact is, they still have a very good offense that puts up points, and this
1: USC. Yeah, but so does USC.
14: Yeah, USC's
1: defense has shown to be very good.
13: No.
14: Not great, but the USC defense is all that we
1: take care
14: about.
1: Take the over is what I would say. Okay. Whatever it is, just take the over.
14: Like, if it's a shootout, which team do you trust more? Me, personally, I would trust Oregon and the team that have done it and has the quarterback.
1: No,
14: and
1: I would trust USC in a shootout this year.
14: Oh, is Trent Mosley going to play? Probably not.
1: No, he's out. I don't believe so. He's out, yeah, to my knowledge.
14: And you lost another. Who was the other wide receiver, Kasim, that went out? On Saturday, there was a guy that went out. Sims, I think it was
16: Corey Sims.
14: Corey Sims, yeah, Corey Sims.
2: That's
14: he
2: good
14: went out.
2: Knowledge, Kasim.
13: Well, at least,
1: by the way, Oregon is missing guys too. I mean, they're missing Jamari Johnson, their tight end, McClellan, the wide receiver. They're missing a corner too, who's good, Williams.
13: I just remember I was listening before the season started. Right, I was trying to get a general college football sense, and a couple of different podcasts, but all had Oregon as the most talented team. I think a couple of people were saying Texas, but that's not.
1: I wasn't buying that.
13: That's not the team that they've looked like to me so far.
1: No.
13: So now it's almost set up though for USC, because USC we don't know how good they are based on who they played, but there's this different sense of hope and different sense that may not have been there had Oregon been the team that. They were sort of talked up to be. So it's like they're almost set up in a way that it's dangerous to me that USC is going to look at Oregon and think, they're not quite as good as what we thought. And I don't know, is USC as good as what we thought?
1: I mean, I don't think anyone knew what USC was. I have said since I did the Alamo Bowl, I've said USC is a borderline playoff team next year. And I believe that. I still believe that. And I believe they will show that this week.
2: Trojan fans, speaking of Saturday.
14: Let's go Ducks.
2: It's not just football season. It's election season. So come to the Fan Fest this Saturday and stop by the LA County booth right next to our ESPN LA booth to get everything you need to vote this election. Can't make it? Visit plan.lavote.gov to get started. Here's what we need to vote for. If we lose to Oregon, Lincoln Riley should be taken out in front of that LA vote booth and fired on the spot. Did you just flip me off, Trudeau?
13: I did not.
14: You scratched your head with your middle finger.
1: Oh, that's awesome.
14: You did.
2: Yeah, you did.
14: You did.
13: Do we have an instant replay?
14: I'm sure Carlo can get it in a little bit.
13: I'd like to see it. I mean, it wasn't intentional. Maybe it was Freudian.
14: If you would have lost to Rutgers, would he have been left, Lincoln Riley, been left on the tarmac? Would that have been a tarmac game?
2: Because they've invested too much in him. Between the practice facility, the $10 million house they bought him. What are you going to, and by the way, who are you going to get? I mean,
13: But you don't want him actually. So let's say that if they lose that game, that means they're going to lose several other games.
2: Yeah, of course.
13: And so you want him to hold all those L's too, so that whoever the next, either the interim or the next coach is. So you don't want him fired midseason. You want him fired postseason, after the season.
14: I love this narrative, by the way, that he's fired.
2: I just want to win. That's all. I just want USC to be like it was in the Pete Carroll days.
15: It's never going to be that again. Just get that out of your mind.
2: But why can't
15: that
2: is, it be? Wait,
15: no. Listen to me. That was 20 years ago, okay?
13: Well, Alabama had it, and then Saban came back, and they got him another glory era.
15: And then the NIL came in. And look at Saban. Left the sport because it was hard. It's hard to do that now in this era. I'm trying to explain to you guys.
2: But why can't we do that? We're USC.
15: It's not. It doesn't matter who you are.
13: Because there are 30 programs that can all do it, so nobody's going to be able to
2: examine. I'm taking a nap, honestly.
15: Nobody's going undefeated. Those days, like the chances of what's happened. Indiana, to their credit, gamed the system. Because they basically went after a bunch of 25 and 26-year-olds.
2: I don't need undefeated.
15: Year.
2: I need to win.
13: Okay, I think George's point that it's basically become a minor league professional sport now.
15: Correct.
13: And so there's no way, and even a current professional sport, if you want to take the minor out of it, there's no way to just dominate it by throwing the most money and saying you've got the most prestige.
15: Because there's a bunch of teams doing that.
13: Because there's 20 other teams that all think they've got. Ohio State thinks they have it.
2: Why can't we be Ohio State?
15: Maybe. Maybe you can be.
2: But my point. For just 1 year.
15: Yeah. But you have to build a program.
2: I just want to kiss Keyshawn on the cheek at the Coliseum as we sing Fight On.
15: And you also have to get lucky, too. Like, that's part of this. Like, that's not... The days of college football being ran by one squad, and I know it's very recent because, again, this is a recent phenomenon. Those days are done, at least under the current rules. Now, if the rules change, then things could change. But the way it's set up now, there will not be a dominant team per se. Now, there'll be dominant teams that will be consistently maybe in the playoff picture. And that's all you got to hope for in this scenario.
13: That's tough to argue with.
15: It ain't. Pete Carroll days are done. That's not coming back. It's just a different game now.
13: But you also, Chris just wants some. I don't want to just say want some hope, but the way that USC still holds itself.
2: I want us to be playing in the first week in January. Is that okay?
15: It's no different than the Lakers, okay? Like, the Lakers, this isn't going to be the Shaq Kobe Lakers anymore. Like, that's not going to happen. Like, we're in an era of NBA basketball because of the way the financial situation is structured that you had 8 different champions. Like, that's just the way it works. And college football is headed in that direction.
13: I think there's one other element, too, though, George. I also think there are just more smart people that know how to run teams and programs now, too.
2: I don't want to be in the Holiday Bowl anymore.
13: Yeah, I hear you. I mean, but, you know.
14: Probably will be.
15: Look at that cocky Bruin fan.
2: It's cocky.
14: I don't think the Bruins are going to do much. I don't think they're going to the playoffs, but I don't think USC is either. Schedule's too tough. Defense sucks.
13: The weekend of Bergman, though, really has him feeling good now.
15: It does. He does. It does. Raiders win.
13: Did you go bowling? Did you go bowling this weekend, too?
14: No, I get 5 strikes in a row? Yeah. No.
13: Okay, I thought maybe that was it.
2: 8:41 on a Monday morning, the Sedano and Cap Morning Show. I hold up this beautiful man's face, another USC Trojan man who wants to win like I want to win, the great Jacob Imrani.
13: It's a great man.
15: They're going to beat Oregon, and if they're healthy, they're going to be right there for the playoff.
2: All right. Okay?
15: Just, I stand by that, okay? I have stood by that.
2: It starts Saturday, and if they lose, I will quickly change at the Coliseum into my old
15: If they
2: dunk
15: lose,
2: outfit.
15: then their chances of making the playoff are vastly different, for sure.
2: And I love Puddles the Duck, the Oregon mascot. He's got a tight booty like a duck.
13: Is it tight?
15: It's watertight.
2: Let's talk about Jacob Imrani.
15: Hey, listen, you weren't doing anything out of the ordinary, right? Maybe you're running a quick errand, visit a restaurant, just walking through a building, like you have every right to be. And then a wet floor, a broken step, or an unmarked hazard sent you to the ground. All of a sudden, you fell to the ground and you heard,
2: bam!
15: Yeah.
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1: All right, Cappy, listen, here's the deal. When you get into some sort of an accident, the insurance company is going to probably be the first person that calls you, and they're going to try to rush you to a settlement. They want to record you when you're talking. You got to be very careful when you're talking to these insurance companies.
15: They also will probably downplay your pain. Hey, bro, my back is killing me. It's no big deal. It's going to go away in a couple of days. Do not let them do that. You

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6: Now.
1: 847, good morning. Now, it may not be Yacht Rock, but we got to play some Big Barry White because Trudell's here and he sounds like Barry White. Talking to that mic real quick, Trudell.
9: I like Barry White.
1: Oh, you didn't do it. You see, you held back a little. Well, you gotta, if, when you get on that and talk about, hey, baby, what's going on?
9: Yeah, we need to talk a little bit.
1: Exactly. On this day in 1974, level. Barry White went to number one on the U.S. singles chart with Can't Get Enough of Your Love, Babe. Meanwhile, the Rams postgame show has a new home, Cosm. Tonight, at least this week. 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Come by. 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We'll be on YouTube tonight and on the app and on 710 AM. Will I be having a meltdown?

0: Will I break my Rams chain after the post game, after the game? God, I hope not. I just need the Giants to cover, Jack. Or will I be giggling like a little schoolboy, like Kirk Morris did yesterday?
1: If the Rams win, you have to giggle like that.
2: Do you have a lot of
1: at some point, and we need to pull it and play it.
0: What?
3: Sorry, Greg, I talked over you there. Go ahead.
0: Yeah, everybody talking over each other. Come on, Trudell.
3: I just was wondering if you had a lot on the line. You mentioned this a couple times.
0: Our picks against the spread.
3: Okay.
0: I don't gamble. Gambling's the one addiction I somehow missed.
3: Okay.
0: I had everything else.
3: Yeah, we're able to stay away from that one. I mean, they're gonna be fine tonight. They have to be.
0: I think they're gonna win.
4: We just need them to win by 7.
0: Yeah, that's all.
3: Well, I guess I'd love to know about Puka before I were comfortable with the spread. Mm-hmm. You know what I mean?
1: No, Sedano, you need them to win by less than 7.
0: But what?
4: No, 7 or less.
1: Yeah.
0: Huh?
1: No, let's move on.
0: Wait a minute, the Giants, what's the spread?
1: Minus 7.5.
4: Right. I said just win by 7.
1: Oh, yeah, just by a touch. Okay, I misheard.
0: Wait a minute, you have the Rams? I thought you had the Giants.
4: I have the Giants.
1: Yeah, I have the Rams. Me and Cappy have the Rams.
0: Okay,
4: So I said just win by 7?
0: Oh, yeah. Okay, good.
3: Now we get it. Okay.
1: We're all on the same page now.
4: My goodness.
0: Oh, my.
4: But, yeah, anyway, I guess people are all riled up, no pun intended, about the college football conversation we just had. But listen, man, all I'm saying is this. Those days are done. Just understand we're in a different era.
3: I was going to talk about the what happened on the plane for me going to Chicago, but I think
4: what happened?
3: Probably,
4: tell me. Well, go, I'd love to hear.
0: Oh, yeah, you never told me about the scrape.
3: I wasn't sure if that was better for the YouTube hour.
0: I mean, it's here now. You might as well do it. It's all part of the hardwood, the morning wood. Thanks, Hernandez, also flooring. All right, SoCal. 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I don't know if I'll see Stephen Hernandez tonight at SoFi, but I will be wearing the Rams chain he bought me. Trudell.
3: Well, I had probably the worst flight of my life on the way to Chicago on Friday. Oh. So that's one side. And then on the way back, I set a new personal record that I was not trying to set for most times had to go to the bathroom on the way back. So that one, you know, not super exciting, but just played a little bit too much beer pong with my college friends.
4: Oh boy!
3: On Saturday, and I wasn't like hungover or drunk necessarily because we were drinking Busch Light.
4: Yeah, which just your stomach didn't agree.
3: It just the sheer amount of liquid, and then because all of the water that I drank the night before to try to get rid of all of the Busch Light. But do you want to hear why it was the worst flight of all time?
0: No, I drink a lot of things in my life. I never drink Busch Light.
3: That was what we drank in college because you could buy the cube. The 30 pack for like, I don't know, $9.99 or something.
0: Is it good at all or not?
3: No,
0: really?
3: it's like it's very watered down.
0: Okay,
3: but it's good for drinking games because you can just kind of put it down really quickly.
0: Okay,
3: it's kind of like you ever have a Natty Light?
0: No,
3: back in the day, same concept.
0: All right,
3: but it's like cheap Midwest beer. It's like Wisconsin beer.
0: Yeah. All right.
3: So the flight there. So George, here's what happened. So I get through security, and I just spot out of the corner of my eye. Granted, it's like 5 a.m., but I granted the corner of my eye, there's a large individual who is holding a very small box, okay? And inside that small box, there's a cat. And I just kind of clocked it, right? I didn't know that this was going to come to haunt me later on.
4: Okay.
3: I then see this individual come over into my boarding area, and I start to, there's just a small part of me that's thinking, well, you know, uh-oh. Because I don't know that I'm fully allergic to cats, but there's at least some level of allergy there.
4: Okay. All right.
3: And so then I get in my seat, and I almost always am an aisle seat person. By the way, are you guys aisle or window?
0: Aisle.
4: I'm an aisle guy.
3: Okay. So I almost always am aisle, but on this one flight, I chose window because I figured maybe I'll be able to go back to sleep because I knew I was going to have to wake up early enough. So I'm trapped. And then it's that thing where the one seat in the plane that is not occupied at last call is the middle seat between me and the guy in the aisle.
4: Oh.
3: So now I'm rejoicing. And then, out of nowhere, this giant individual, big man, comes through with the small cat box, says, excuse me, to the guy in the aisle. All right.
0: Now, let's put this in perspective. Is he big like me or big like DeMarco?
3: No, big like DeMarco.
0: Okay.
3: Yeah, we're talking, I'm about 6'4", probably 235, 240, 250.
0: Okay.
3: Like, very large individual with super long hair. And so gets in and puts the cat, right, directly, kind of shoves it, shoves it underneath the seat in front of me, like just to my left. And this thing stinks.
0: The cat stinks.
3: Or the something in the cat. And I don't know. I've never had a cat, right? I don't know the litter situation. I don't know what happens in the plane.
0: By the way, if Cappy was here, he'd be getting fired with the comment he'd make right now. But go ahead.
3: Yeah. So it just didn't. And I was texting my buddies who were also flying in from various parts of the country. And hey, this is what happened. Can you get a picture? I got a couple of pictures of it. And it just, I don't know if you guys have ever had this happen before. I've sat next to a dog and been totally fine before. But the cat situation was just rough. And it made for the worst experience that I've ever had on a plane.
4: That's rough.
0: Did you end up in the bathroom?
3: No.
0: I thought you had a story about that.
3: Well, no, that was the way home where I like,
4: oh,
3: because
4: right,
3: I had
4: where
3: to,
4: you had to strike.
3: Yeah, because of the Busch Light. Yeah, so that was the other flight.
0: Oh, okay.
4: Yeah, so it was a rough trip is what you're saying on the travel side.
3: The trip there was great, but the cat situation, and I'm not trying to do something where I'm trying to outlaw all pets from flying. Like, I get it, sometimes people need to bring one, but I would appreciate it if people had just kind of like would take care of the hygiene of the cat.
0: Now, I don't want to get too descriptive, but was it like a litter situation in the box, or was it just a dirty animal?
3: That's what I don't know. Who's to say? You could barely see.
0: You didn't say to this individual, like, hey, man, you got a sneaky cat over there.
3: Well,
4: smelly cat.
3: I mean, here, that's kind of what I'm asking, is what recourse did I have here? You know, because I didn't want to be the guy that called the flight attendant over and was like, excuse me, you know, we got a situation here. And I didn't want to say that. And if I did say it to the individual next to me, what was going to happen? You know what I mean? I kind of just felt like I was just screwed.
4: Like he'd take you out, is what you're saying.
3: Well, not. I don't think he would. I'm not saying because he's a large individual. All right, no, that's not what I'm saying. Just what is he going to do at that point?
0: Well, it's a federal, vessel.
3: Yeah,
0: he's not going to hurt you. He'll be arrested.
3: No, I'm not worried for my safety. I'm saying I think it would have been even more awkward had I said something. Hey, by the way, bro, your cat stinks.
0: I would say, hey, man, listen. I need a mask, Jack.
3: I did. Well, you know, I did at some point just kind of put my shirt over my nose like that. And I couldn't help it.
0: It was that bad. Wow.
3: And I turned over towards the aisle. I mean, Kasim, but there was no other seat. What was I supposed to do? Get off the plane?
4: Man, that's rough.
0: The 8 o'clock hour wraps up.
4: You got a smelly cat next to you.
0: Yeah, nothing like worse than a smelly pussy cat, man.
4: Bro.
0: It's a bad thing. By the way, the cats shouldn't be on the plane. Like, dogs, fine. But cats, no.
3: That's how I feel now.
0: Because also,
3: strongly.
0: There is a litter situation.
3: That's what I'm saying. I didn't know. It's very upsetting.
0: Coming up, the Rich Eisen Show, terrestrially, 9 o'clock, 7:10 a.m., the all-new ESPN LA app. We begin the digital hour on YouTube at ESPN Los Angeles and on the ESPN LA app. In stereo, we're available. And we make this guarantee. Otis the Bunny, she's a very clean individual.
3: God,
0: she doesn't smell. She smells like heaven.
3: I just wish it were Otis underneath my feet on that plane.
0: Now, Jack the Frenchie, Cappy's dog, he's got no teeth, so he's got an odor problem. But he's got no teeth. Did you check and see if this cat had teeth?
3: You could barely see. You could just see the beady little eyes kind of like stick out once in a while.
0: It wasn't covered with a blanket?
3: It was dark in there. He had some contraption over there. Probably had pee on it and other stuff.
0: Aww.
3: It was brutal.
0: Trudell's here in for Cappy. Cappy's celebrating Yom Kippur. He'll be back tomorrow at 7 a.m. We begin the digital hour next on the Sedano and Cap Morning Show.
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13: 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Oh. It's Monday morning with Sedano and Cap. And we'll have to wait till tomorrow to hear Cappy's rant on the Chargers.
2: You did mention that I am the president and the card-carrying member of the official Charger Hater Club.
13: But Bergie's here to celebrate his Raiders.
15: Shotgun. Chargers come with four. Cousins hangs in the pocket. Close.

0: position. Initially, he wanted to go left. Then he went all the way back around, but you got to give props to Cody White. He wanted that ball way more than what the Chargers wanted. He went over Rodney Shelley, the rookie. Give me that football. Give me six, Cody White.
1: The autumn wind is a Raider.
2: It is a play fake with a blitz. Off his back foot to the end zone. Touchdown!
0: Cody White!
2: Doubled his career total all in the second half.
0: Cody
2: White. And with 2:59 to go in the game, the Raiders up two scores and a chance to win here in SoFi.
3: Trudell is here for Cappy as we get set for Rams Giants tonight for Monday Night Football.
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0: Right, that's right. 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
2: 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The Sedano and Cal Morning Show on this Monday, the 21st of September, 2026. Well, that's right. We didn't hear Trudell do this at the beginning of the show at 7 a.m. because he wasn't here. But he got here. Yeah. But you got here eventually. Mike Trudell in for Cappy today.
3: 7:28.
2: Cappy is celebrating Yom Kippur. He'll return tomorrow at 7 a.m. with all his Chargers diatribe and dribble.
3: Do you guys think Cappy does he fast as the entire day, or do you think he goes early?
2: Well, it starts at sundown last night and goes till sundown.
3: Until sundown tonight. Do you think he's gonna make it all the way through?
2: I mean, yes, because he takes this holiday, you know, as many Hebraic brothers and sisters do. Very true. You know, Bergie's here today. Evan Cohen worked this morning. Andy Kamenetsky's working later today. And for John Ireland. Dr. Clapper's working. But I'm a big fan of Mike Babchek on Sirius Babs, who once a long time ago did a show with Evan Cohen. Babs was off this morning on Sirius on Mad Dog Sports Radio. So it just depends, man. It's up to you. Whatever you want to do. So Cappy took the day off. I think he's fasting. It appears he's not on his phone. So we'll talk to him when sun goes down tonight.
3: That's right. Looking forward to that.
2: All right, I got to deal with an Eisen thing, so you guys talk amongst yourselves.
4: Okay, no problem. Anywho, all right, let's get back to the Raiders here. So, Trudell, you know, we talked about it with Kirk. Schedule's tough. I feel like you enjoy these wins when you get them. But at the end of the day, man, like, you're 2-0. Enjoy it.
3: Well, you're enjoy it. Does sound, and I don't think necessarily intentionally so, but it does sound very dismissive, the way that you say it.
5: I mean, it's dismissive.
3: Well, just your tone about it. You know, you're like, enjoy it. You're kind of like, yeah, cute story, bro. Enjoy it.
4: I mean,
3: and I don't disagree. I don't really disagree with you.
4: It's sort of kind of the case, right?
3: First of all,
4: I don't expect them to keep it up.
5: Like, you asked me earlier if I was expecting you to be a much different person today, this morning. Were you expecting to come in a little bit differently? Like, did you think you were going to come and be like, oh, yeah, whatever, it's just two games? Or are you doing this on purpose to make me feel kind of like,
4: I just think,
5: okay,
4: like, hey, man, enjoy it. Like, it probably won't last, so just enjoy the 2-0.
3: Well, it's okay. So maybe a different angle that I'm sensing from it, and because I feel kind of like this about the Vikings being 2-0. Now I think the Vikings are a little bit better than the Raiders. Like, they had a decent,
5: really?
3: I think a little bit. I think a little.
5: They're pretty much even par, I feel like.
3: So the Raiders, the Dolphins are an abomination, right? So
4: right, they literally have like 30 guys on their roster who are actual NFL players.
3: Like, so the Vikings beat the Packers week one. Now the Packers aren't great, but they're okay. Like, they it looked like they were going to lose to the Jets. They come back and they win the game. They're a real football team. Now this is all contingent upon, wait a second, do the Chargers like really stink? That's the whole question. Because if the Chargers actually aren't, like, they're a little bit better than what we think, then that could mean that the Raiders are a little bit better as well. But if the Chargers go on, and we look at their schedule, and they just, like, win one of their next six games or something, and then that's when we're going to have to reevaluate the whole, like, George's tone relative to you, what you and I feel about as a Raiders fan, a Vikings fan, like, what's real and what's not in week two.
5: Yeah, we thought that the Raiders were going to win, what, like, seven games? That was on the high end?
3: Yeah.
5: So that's
4: still very possible.
5: Yeah, still very possible. But, like, the Chargers, they were supposed to be in the mix for the AFC West. They were supposed to be in the playoff hunt.
3: Right.
5: And they were supposed to also beat both the Cardinals and the Raiders early on because their schedule gets so tough.
3: Right.
5: Being 0-2 right now, they're in a horrific position now.
3: Yeah.
5: I feel great about where I am with the Raiders, though.
3: One thing that I like most things about the NFL. One thing that I don't like is if you're in a team that doesn't have a quarterback, and certainly the Raiders, I think, can now feel like you got the guy for the future, and you have a competent guy for this year. Like, that's a good spot to be in, okay? The Vikings don't have a guy for this year and don't have a guy for the future. So I'm kind of thinking, looking at it, George, okay, great. I'm glad we're 2-0, but what I really want most out of this year is a quarterback next year. And I also don't want to lose every game and freaking
4: tank. You're not going to get that if you keep, like, just winning a few games.
3: What we're going to do, though, we're going to win, like, 9 or 10 games, right?
5: And 9 or 10?
3: Yeah. Like, yes, 9 or 10. They almost won 9 last year without a quarterback at all. Like, we've got the defense is pretty good, like, good home field advantage.
5: Harrison Smith is back.

0: Which is good. You know, like Justin Jefferson is that can win you a game or two even without a quarterback. It's like, so they're we're just good enough to not be bad enough to get a good quarterback. And that's kind of what I'm like, I would like to at least be not like, because I don't actually believe that the Vikings can go in and make any noise in the postseason. So therefore, I want my team to win, but I don't feel good enough about it to like celebrate it. It's just it's a rough spot to be in. I feel like it's in the middle. Even if you have a successful season, if you don't have that quarterback, there's just no way to believe that you can make a real run.
1: That's where the Raiders were the last couple of years, and yeah. Where I've wanted them the last couple of years to lose all of those games so that they can get their quarterback, and they got Fernando Mendoza. That's, but you have to be in that lower tier. You can't be just that middle team having 6, 7, 8, 9 wins. Yeah. That's the worst spot to be in.
0: And so then bring the Rams and the Chargers into this. So the Rams. Yeah, like Australia, okay, it was bad, but tonight they get a chance to put it back in there. And we know what Stafford can do. He's not going to play like he did in Australia. So that, even if the Rams don't look good, you can at least talk yourselves into, well, maybe they could add something here or there, and then they've got the guy that can take them over the top. Now, the Chargers, George, Herbert has been kind of the centerpiece of this conversation, where a lot of the nerds like him in some of the advanced numbers, and then the eye test just doesn't seem to match up. And then is it the line gets some blame last year because he was pretty good until his lineman got hurt last year. But now this year we're worried about the guards and the center of the line. And it's tough. And do you, like, would I, if the Vikings had Justin Herbert, would I feel better? It's like, on paper I would, but has he shown that I should? I don't know.
2: Yeah, I think if you had him with Kevin O'Connell, I think he'd be great.
0: So are we then blaming everybody that he's had with the Chargers, including
2: now
0: Mike
2: McDaniel?
0: He hasn't
2: really had like great offensive coordinators, and I would even say, you know, the Mike McDaniel thing. I've never been like the biggest Mike McDaniel guy. So I don't know.
0: So is this
2: like, okay, he was better without the guy who's supposed to be like the offensive guy?
0: So then when we think about the heyday of Miami, right, with Tyreek Hill and kind of early pre-concussed to
2: Waddle. But they don't have Tyreek Hill, or they don't even have a Jalen Waddle.
0: No, for sure. But what I'm saying is, like, how much of that was attributable to McDaniel and like what
2: McDaniel,
0: he does?
2: McDaniel and the different, right? He's the head coach. McDaniel and the general manager saw eye to eye on, hey, let's build a track team, basically. Yep. That's not the way Harbaugh likes to play football necessarily. It doesn't mean that they don't have guys like Harris is good. Traynor's a good receiver. But he's not Tyreek Hill. He's not Jalen Waddle. Like, he's not that top end speed kind of guy.
0: And then McConkie obviously banged up.
2: And McConkie's also a slot guy.
0: And a slot guy, but at least a reliable target and catch the ball. But he wasn't playing on a lot of third downs in the first half. He started to play more as it went on. Yep. But it's just all kind of relative to what we saw from the Raiders and how real it is, and kind of tonight when what we're going to see from the Rams, how representative is it of what we saw in this ridiculous week one in Australia? And, you know, I think we're all fully comfortable. We're all ready to jump back on, I think, if anybody jumped off, if they can just show, and without, you know, missing Myles Garrett and Aaron Donald, we'll see, and some question marks for sure. But, you know, expecting that they're going to look more like the Rams.
2: Yes, one would hope so, that is the case. You know, and we'll see. Look, man, I just think it's a long season. And so I'd love to get your thoughts on what I mentioned at the beginning of the show. I don't know if you were listening on your drive-in.
0: Yeah, I was.
2: You know, the stuff about the preseason. I've seen more and more teams kind of start to at least slowly shift back in the direction of, hey, we're at least going to give our guys a couple series. And I've sent out a note, right, to like our research team to see like if there's anything to this. The eye test to me feels like that has played at least a small part early on for teams.
0: You know what, George? I don't actually love the conversation around this preseason essentially as an excuse, because it's just the easiest one to grab when your team, you know, isn't ready to play week one. Mm-hmm. I think that every coach understands that their players would be more ready if they gave them a real preseason. It's the same in the NBA as well, by the way. It's just that it's different because there are 82 games. And I think every coach gets that, but it's obviously a risk-reward situation. And more coaches than not are opting to avoid some of the risk. And therefore, they shouldn't be able to use it as an excuse then if the team isn't ready to play. You know what I mean?
2: Oh, I'm with you. They shouldn't use it as an excuse, but I think they only have themselves to blame is my point.
0: Yes, but it's such a... We've gone too far now with understanding what happens with the violent collisions in football, and you just cannot... It's not worth the additional risk to, quote-unquote, be sharper. And therefore, you also can't practice the same way, so guys aren't even hitting in pads in the same way that they were back in the day. But... I don't know, George. There are plenty of teams that looked ready to play, and I'm guessing.
2: Yeah, but a lot of those teams, didn't. I feel like, have at least given their guys a little run, at least based off the eye test. That's all I'm saying.
0: Okay, so like take the Chiefs for example. So the Chiefs are 2-0 now.
2: Patrick Mahomes didn't he play at least a couple series?
0: I mean, kind of, but you know, it's not like he took any hits.
2: No,
0: you know. So they're, let's see, they're 64 points for, 40 against. They played, it wasn't like the opponents were bad, right? And so did they do that much more than the Chargers in the preseason? I don't know. I just think that it's an easy thing to go to when you're post-game press conference. Does that make sense?
2: That's fair.
0: Yeah. You know what, of all the games, though, like, I think the one that surprised me the most was the Cleveland Browns.
2: Yeah,
0: somehow looking like
2: getting
0: a team.
2: Revenge on Baker Mayfield.
0: Yeah, like what happened there? The
2: I don't know, man.
0: I mean, I didn't watch the full game, but I was kind
2: either.
0: Of I was kind of dipping in on it, and then I'm like, wait a second, the way we've talked about Deshaun Watson and like going back to Cleveland for week three, and all of a sudden he actually like looked decent again. Is that what happened?
2: Yeah, I mean, look, decent is the way I describe it.
0: Right. So what are we going to do with that? So what happens if what had we ever considered? That Deshaun Watson could turn it around and find it.
2: I mean, I think people had been considering that for a while, and then he just had more injuries, and then there's been more issues, certainly, with him, with the fan base, let's call it.
0: Yeah.
2: Maybe in the locker room, too, right? So I don't know. We'll see. Your boy Caleb Williams, though, apparently avoids major injury. Look, I know you're a Vikings guy, so you're happy you guys got the win, but...
0: Yeah.
2: I mean, I think it's good for the sport if Caleb Williams is not hurt significantly, and they're not even ruling him out for next week on Monday night. You know, to have him and Jaden Daniels go down the same day is kind of rough. But, like, you know, the hamstring thing was a huge plus, I thought, because the way he went down, like, I thought, like, initially, I'm like, oh, my God, Achilles, or oh, my God, ACL, you know, because it was non-contact.
0: Well,
2: a little surprised at the way, you know, in a good way, that ended up being the injury.
0: So I saw the report from Tom Pelissero, who I think is great. I worry, though, a little bit about the way that it's phrased, and not in the way that Tom phrased it, but just in the way that we're thinking about it, of it being, okay, not... What was the wording, George? Like, basically, like, avoided the worst-case scenario or something like that?
2: Yeah.
0: Or, but... It's still a hamstring injury, and as you know very well from we deal with this a lot in all sports, but like especially in the NBA, there is really no minor hamstring injury.
2: Right, avoided major injury to his hamstring.
0: So like, yeah, he didn't tear it off the bone. Like that's great, but to
2: but it
0: me,
2: it could be a torn, right?
0: And it could it's just by definition, it's at least if you pull it, there's some small level of tearing. It's kind of like with an ankle. Like when you sprain your ankle, you are tearing ligaments at least a little bit. It just so for the hamstring to me. Not ruling him out for next week is absurd. He's not playing next week. He couldn't walk off the field. To me, this is much closer to a month. And that's like usually in the NBA, right? It's 4 to 6 weeks, even for a minor hamstring strain. And by the way, which Laker just had the hamstring strain that cost him the entire postseason? It was Luka Doncic, and we weren't sure. That wasn't one where he completely had the full, like, the full tear off the bone or anything, but it was a hamstring pull where he reacted in the way that Caleb Williams did and basically had to limp off the field. So, I agree. Hopefully, the good news is he will be back at some point this season, but I still think we're looking more like, you know, a month or two as opposed to possibly could play next week.
2: Yeah, I mean, listen, if he's out a month or two, they may be toast.
0: Yeah.
2: That's what I would say.
0: Well, you saw they scored.
2: And the same thing with Jaden Daniels on that non-throwing arm. I mean, the dislocated elbow.
0: Now that's I wish I had Dr. Clapper for that one because
2: Thursday he'll be here at 9 o'clock around this time.
0: You can talk to him on Thursday. I mean the dislocation of what does that like you could see it, but if it's his non well no I guess you're gonna have to yeah he's screwed.
2: Wait, if he takes a hit or has to. I,

0: has to hold himself up again. Like, things just going to collapse.
1: I was trying to talk myself into it until I remembered that this is football.
0: Right.
1: And yeah, that's not going to. And that the sad thing about the Daniels part, too, is that this was the worry now, is that essentially his body, he's just a little bit too frail. Can he actually hold up? You see what happens if somebody hits Josh Allen, they just kind of bounce off in the same way. And you hit him and the elbow fractures.
0: Right.
1: That's not great for the Commanders moving forward. And you feel bad for the kid, too. Oh, lots of going on. What was the other ridiculous upset that nobody was expecting? I mean, Raiders Chargers. But okay, yeah. This one's ridiculous. But how about Houston losing another game at home?
0: Yeah, second game.
1: Yeah.
0: That's tough.
1: Yeah,
0: they looked good. The 0-2 teams, right? The Texans. I would say the Texans and Chargers had the most, hype behind them.
1: Yeah,
0: they had the most expectations. By the way, 0-2 teams.
1: Tampa, Indy, but not real. Not real ones. Just a chance to win their division to an extent, but yeah.
2: Yeah, but Tampa being 0-2, I'm sad for my guy Baker Mayfield. After a new deal, can't be 0-2, sucker.
1: Yeah, and losing at home to Deshaun and the Browns?
2: That's really bad.
0: Yeah, that's the tough part.
1: Yeah, I mean, and New Orleans doesn't look that bad, right? Carolina looks decent. Carolina scored 71 points. In 2 weeks? That's kind of fun.
2: Yeah, no, I love it.
1: It's kind of plucky. I mean, Atlanta.
0: I mean, Bryce Young all of a sudden looks like a real quarterback. Everybody was ready to write him off. That's all I'm saying. Look at Sam Darnold. Look at Bryce Young. Like, guys, you got to give these guys time, man. They're so young when they get in there.
1: But what about J.J. McCarthy, though?
0: He's not. But here's the difference. The difference between him and those guys is he's got one of those guys, like the quarterback coach kind of guy, the guy who's really good at making quarterbacks look great. And he can't. And he wants nothing to do with him. That's all you need to know.
1: I can't argue with that. Yeah. Yeah. That's true.
0: You know, like Dave Canales is a quarterback guy. You know what I mean? In Carolina. Like he was with Geno. He helped Geno Smith become Geno Smith. He helped Baker kind of resuscitate his career in Tampa when he was there. And now he's doing it with Bryce. Like if you get one of those guys and you can't do it, then that's when you're in trouble.
1: Yeah, and that kind of circles back, right, to where we started this discussion of the difference between the 2-0 Raiders and the 2-0 Vikings, and that the Raiders seem competent again after many years of not being competent and have a solution for quarterback that's at least reasonable for this year. In other words, I think, you know, Kirk Cousins probably at least a little bit better than Carson Wentz and or Kyler Murray, who it sounds like is going to play next week, right? Even though Wentz wins two games, it sounds like they'll give Murray another chance, but I'm not optimistic about that.
0: But, I mean, Kyler Murray has a higher ceiling than Carson Wentz does.
1: I don't know, man. I was willing to take a shot and to deal with all of the memes and all of the, like,
0: yeah, oh, there's a lot of memes. That's
1: like, oh, your quarterback is your size, Trudell, and which is true. I think we're the same size, literally. Mm-hmm. Like, I think we're both 5'9". Now, he's probably got about 20 pounds of muscle on me. Yeah. And is one of the best athletes in the world. So that's great. But he just didn't look like this first throw was an interception, right? And then it's just like, I wanted to see it. I almost needed to see it right away and just be like, okay, yeah, here he is. And he needed the change of scenery. He's got a real coach now. And should I give him more than what, a quarter of football to show that? I guess, but I'm not optimistic. Should I be?
0: No.
1: Okay.
0: I don't think you should be optimistic. But you never know that if Caleb does miss a month and like they are still near the top of the division, like you got yourself a shot.
1: I'm just saying it'd be nicer to be Bergman.
0: I don't think the Lions are all that good.
1: I'd rather be Greg right now, where I got the quarterback of the future Packers on the side. Already good. Took him. You got some other good players. Brock Bowers isn't even back yet. And you're 2-0.
3: Hopefully next week.
1: You know what I'm saying? And just like you got Max Crosby. I think Morales mentioned it early in the show. For him to go through all that in the offseason and then to come back and still kick everybody's ass on the field. That's pretty impressive.
2: He destroyed the Chargers yesterday.
3: He looked great yesterday.
1: I mean, you know, so good for the Raiders. Raiders fans, this has to be a Raiders high of what? How many years?
0: Well, they haven't been 2-0, I believe, in 5 years.
3: Yeah, so it has to be since Derek Carr was the quarterback. Yeah.
1: And not even having a good start to the season, but having kind of like you can sort of see down the road now.
2: Didn't
1: you
2: they make the playoffs though in 2017? Weren't they in the playoffs?
3: Yeah, they were in the playoffs in 2021.
0: 2021. Yeah, they made the playoffs.
3: Because they played the Chargers in the last week of the season and a tie would have gotten both teams in.
0: That was against the Texans, right?
1: Oh, yeah.
3: And then the Raiders beat the Chargers.
2: That was 2017.
3: It was 21, I'm pretty sure.
0: Yeah, 2021. You're right.
3: Yep.
1: Okay. Well, but even then, it was like to have Maybe I'm just simplifying it to the degree of, if you have a quarterback that you feel like can be the guy moving forward to at least give you the baseline level, and that's what several teams, including mine, still don't have. Right.
3: Yeah. Good luck getting it where you're talking about before, with being in the middle. I know. It feels good to know that I have a competent head coach, have a quarterback of the future, a guy that's in Kirk Cousins that's going to play for as long as he can this year and get you as many wins as he possibly can.
1: It's kind of easy to root for, even if he's a little cheesy.
2: If he keeps playing like this, you know what's going to happen? He's going to get another team next year. It's amazing the amount of money he makes.
1: He gets money like that old Mason.
3: Look, man, in two games, he's thrown six touchdown passes.
2: He looks good.
3: I know there's three interceptions in there, but still.
1: I mean, you have to get, like, the thing that he doesn't really handle that well is if you get pressure to him, but he's been getting the ball.
0: Oh, here we go. Trudeau. That's true. Trudeau, just go ahead. Tell him give him the book on Kirk Cousins.
1: Well,
3: nobody's expecting Kirk Cousins to be the savior.
1: No, but here's the difference, though. Again, they've got the number one overall pick, and we're assuming that he's credible. Now, he's going to have to show it. It's not like there haven't been number one picks that stunk in the NFL. It does happen more than it does in other sports, but like he doesn't have to be the guy that leads them to a playoff victory this year for the Raiders to feel good about him. He just has to be exactly what he's been so far, which is like, pretty good.
3: Yeah, that's all he needs to be. And both him and Mendoza, if Kirk Cousins goes down, I know I've made the argument that maybe you just don't even play Mendoza this year because they're probably not going anywhere. But now that you have a couple wins and possibly get him a couple more down the road, if you have a chance to make the playoffs and Kirk Cousins goes down, absolutely Fernando Mendoza has to go in. So it's all a moving target here. But Mendoza, look, if Mendoza comes in at some point in the year and just is competent, also, for the first year, great. You don't expect much out of him right away. Number one picks go badly very early on all the time. Look at Bryce Young, for example. Different type of player, I understand. But Bryce Young was written off for years and years and years, and now he's going nuts this year, made the playoffs last year. Number one picks can turn themselves around.
1: Yeah, so let's see. So Goff, to an extent, right?
3: Yeah, he's gone to a
0: Baker. He wasn't number one overall, but he was top three or four or whatever it was.
1: Wasn't Goff number one overall?
0: Goff was.
3: Goff was.
1: Yeah. Baker, right, was number one overall and had his rough patch and then came back and kind of found it again.
3: Baker went all around the league.
1: Yeah. Yeah, he was McVay, right? He got his reputation, kind of coming back to the Rams. Yeah. I mean, it's just the quarterback, now like with Caleb Williams, we mentioned that, like he's going to be out for a little while. So Chicago, how much do they fall off? Is Jordan Love, speaking of a quarterback situation, it made me think of that with Kirk Cousins and now the whole Aaron Rodgers, Jordan Love thing. Well, you're not going to have that in Vegas. It seems like Kirk is very much, he's almost the perfect guy for that. He got his money, he's playing well, everyone loves him, and then he gets to be kind of like the big brother guy. Also to Mendoza, so that's all good vibes. Yeah, I'm just saying I'm a little jealous.
2: Now we know
1: of the
2: you both
1: vibes.
2: Are ball knower extremes. We'll take a break for football for just a moment. We have some breaking Clippers news. Oh, go ahead. Let's go to our breaking news desk, Gregory Arthur Bergman.
3: According to Shams Charania, the Clippers have named accomplished Los Angeles-based lawyer John Gibson as the franchise's interim governor and CEO. Per source, Steve Ballmer nominated Gibson and the NBA approved him.
2: Ah, getting a lawyer, huh? That should be good.
0: LA Law, where's the theme music?
2: Yeah, well, because he know nothing about no LA Law. We'll get it. 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
1: I'm very confused by that.
0: Well, what do you mean?
1: Well, did he work for the team prior? Or they just went out and found a lawyer and put him as the interim governor and CEO?
0: I don't know.
1: You know what I'm saying? Yeah, like usually it's somebody that's in the front office. Now, obviously, their top three executives are all suspended, so.
0: Right, so that's probably part of the equation here.
1: So then did they just hire a lawyer? Okay, I guess, well, more to be named about that, by the way.
2: Now, Trudeau, wouldn't you get a basketball person in theory, maybe?
0: Gibson was the lead attorney in the Donald Sterling litigation case for Ballmer.
1: So the governor is oftentimes not is on the business side.
2: Right.
1: Right. So you wouldn't, it doesn't have to, it's not, I wasn't looking for a basketball person. I just figured it'd be somebody like in the organization. already, but it sounds
3: like they're
1: just...
3: You can just grab someone from off the street and be like, hey, you're the governor.
1: Well, it seemed like doesn't it kind of seem like a PR move?
3: Yes.
1: So I'm saying, like, they're, oh, look, it's a lawyer who's done this, but it's like, well, this case has already been litigated.

0: they're guilty.
1: it's true.
2: What a great show LA Law was, man.
1: I don't think I ever watched it.
2: Oh, great show.
3: By the way, you know what I'm having for breakfast?
2: LA Law?
3: Hey. Leftover Cuban sandwich that he just heated up from Thurbigana yesterday.
2: Oh, beautiful.
0: Sounds
2: man.
0: Good. You know, I'm a little confused as to why did Chicago, who I was just there, love it. It's probably my favorite city to be in, but L.A. is the best city to live in, which is why I still live here. How come, like, Chicago got all of the stuff, all of the shows? Why can't L.A. get any of the L.A. Medical?
2: L.A. was based in L.A. Wall. Was based in L.A.
0: That's what I'm saying, but now it's like Chicago Fire, Chicago Medical, Chicago it's all Chicago everything.
2: Yell at Dick Wolf, not me.
0: I'm just wondering why L.A. doesn't get any love anymore.
3: Well, I think they think that maybe the Midwest needs some love because you always have these shows based in New York or L.A. for the most part.
0: That must be it. It must be that. People are just a little bit, Chicago's just like a little bit more of a neutral town in that sense, right? Where L.A. is not getting dismissed as like Hollywood, which is how people in the Midwest view L.A. They don't realize it's a city with like 17.
2: The Shield was based in L.A.
1: God, what a show that was.
2: Shield.
3: I mean, there was NYPD Blue, right?
2: Yeah, Bosch was based in L.A.
0: But now the network show now that just takes the city name and then takes the plot in.
2: Didn't they try a CSI L.A.? I don't know.
1: Is the Lincoln Lawyer still on? That's based in L.A.
0: No, but I'm not saying, again, it's not
2: what
0: based.
2: What are you saying then?
0: The name of the city in the show, like LA. That's what I'm saying. Like that was your whole point, right? With LA.
2: No, my point was it was a good show.
0: Yeah, LA, but LA Law, and then now you can't get LA or New York, the name of that in a show. It only can be a Midwest city.
3: There was no CSI Los Angeles.
2: Oh, really?
3: Yeah. Oh. There was the original CSI set in Las Vegas. CSI Miami, that was with Caruso. Remember?
2: Yeah, that's why he left NYPD Blue.
3: CSI New York.
2: Oh, no, then he left because I think he thought he was going to be a movie guy. I don't know.
3: Yeah.
0: Yeah, that was a big thing, though, because he left the biggest show at the time, right?
2: And then Jimmy Smits came in.
3: CBS had another show, though, Chris, called NCIS Los Angeles.
2: Oh, there we go. I knew it was one of those things.
3: Yeah.
0: Okay. All right.
2: You feel better now, Trudell, or no?
0: Well, I'm trying to stand up a little bit for L.A., and I
3: feel like we're okay.
0: Okay.
3: Yeah. It'd be nice to have a lot more of the productions back here, you know?
0: Yeah. But.
1: Nah, it's too expensive.
0: Well, they should address that, though. They should address that. Okay.
1: Shrinking's in L.A.? That's a great show.
2: Yeah, it's based in Pasadena.
1: It doesn't say L.A. shrinking, but it's shrinking.
2: Yeah, you want it to be, say, Shrinking L.A.?
0: You're really missing my point.
2: None of us know what your point was.
3: No, you're saying that the branding is not L.A. There's no branding shows with L.A.
0: Yeah. What else did you have on your agenda today, George?
3: I got to run here soon because I got to go.
2: You do?
3: I text that earlier this morning. Did you not see that?
2: I did not.
3: I have a taping at 11 a.m., so I kind of need to leave soon.
2: Oh, you can leave.
3: Got to get into makeup. Got to get dressed.
2: All right.
3: You want me to?
0: What are you wearing?
3: To see I think my locker in that new building is right next to that Star Wars brother Marcus Grant.
1: Is it right next to him?
3: I think so.
2: Yeah, I was really excited that time you sent us the picture, and I went to him in the bullpen on that Monday, and I was like, hey, so I guess the lockers over there at NFL Network are amazing. Sedano saw them this morning, sent us a picture, and he goes, yeah, I haven't checked my locker in 3 years. I go, oh, well, it was great trying to make conversation with you. That'll be the last time I do that this year.
3: All right, well, you guys have fun, kids.
0: All right, good talking to you, George.
2: Bye, George.
1: We can talk about how you screwed me in fantasy, Trudell.
0: I'm glad that you're still around. First of all,
1: I am still around. It was a good week despite my running backs having 0 points.
0: Well, it's kind of when Amon-Ra St. Brown, you know, goes for 46 fantasy points. So you're kind of good no matter what else happens.
1: Yeah,
0: that week.
1: That helped.
0: Yeah.
1: Why were you so afraid to make a trade? You are the commissioner of not just this league, I think lots of leagues.
0: Yeah, I'm a commissioner.
1: And afraid to make a trade.
0: Well, I just didn't see so. The way that this breaks down is that Greg was in a vulnerable position.
1: Yeah.
0: Okay, because Greg, you heard about this, right, Chris? He forgot about our draft.
1: Totally forgot about it.
0: And
2: heard something about this.
1: I totally forgot.
0: Yeah, he just forgot. He was just walking.
1: I was walking my dog.
0: He was walking his dog during the draft.
1: Just walking along.
0: And I was
1: on my phone.
2: Now, did you have to pay money to be in this fantasy?
0: Yeah.
2: How much money?
0: $50.
2: So you just forgot about putting 50 bucks in?
1: Yeah. No, I paid the $50.
2: No, I know. Yeah, but then you forgot?
1: Yes. totally forgot about the draft.
2: If I made $50 to be in a fantasy team, I'd put it like on my calendar. Well,
0: and because we had talked about it on the air, and there's like, what, seven people from the station, right, that are in the league?
1: Yeah, so the draft was like at like 4:30. I thought in my mind, it was 5:30.
2: All right.
0: And so usually what happens, so as like the commissioner, I'll see when people log in and whatever, and if somebody misses a pick, usually an alert will come up and say, oh, they're auto-drafting. But what I realize is that it's ESPN puts you on auto draft if you don't select. Yahoo does not. So the clock was ticking down, and we're all like, okay, I guess Bergman, he's just making his picks.
2: Yeah, he's really researching this thing.
0: And his team, nope, sure he took four straight receivers to start. And
2: start off the draft.
0: Which is
2: nobody thought that was odd.
0: Well, here's the thing.
1: Because I would have.
0: This is the first year of the league, so it's such a deep league, right? That you're kind of like scrambling to see who you're going to take, and you might not get your starting receiver until round three or four if you're getting running backs, and then maybe a court, blah, blah, blah. So it wasn't odd is the only way I'll say it. The time that it started to be odd was like by the third or fourth pick. But I wasn't even concerning myself with who was picking whom because I was trying to figure out who I was going to take.
2: Yeah, but don't you have to pick? I mean, I haven't been in a fantasy league in like 10 years, but part of it is seeing what else is on the board so I know when I pick.
0: For seeing what else is on the board.
2: Were you too busy wondering why more TV shows don't have the LA name in them?
0: You just would have thought Los Angeles would be in more shows. The name itself, it's all Chicago. The way that Greg's team was ranked, I just was not clocking that it was him that was taking those players. I saw the team, because his name, what was his name? Sweet Feet Greg.
1: It was the name they gave me.
0: Yeah, the auto
1: name. I was like, yeah, that's cool.
2: Wait a minute. Whoa.
1: Yeah.
0: Sweet Feet Greg.
2: It just ESPN automatically selected that name?
0: Yahoo gives you it auto generates like something with your name.
2: I'm so confused with you today. Is this on ESPN or Yahoo?
0: This is Yahoo.
2: Oh. All right.
1: Yeah. Yahoo picked a name for me. And
2: Sweet
1: I was like,
2: Feet Greg?
1: Sweet Feet Greg, yeah.
2: So you didn't even select your own name?
1: I didn't select my own players.
0: And he hasn't changed his name yet.
2: Why'd you pay $50 to be in this thing?
1: Because I wanted to play in it, and then now I have to fit. And so now, because of that.
0: But you like it, don't you?
2: Who ended up being his quarterback?
1: I love it. My quarterback is Patrick Mahomes.
2: Oh, and that was auto-selected?
1: Auto-selected, yeah.
2: Oh, that's pretty good.
0: Yeah, he got taken care of.
2: Who's his running back?
1: No, God, Chris Rodriguez and Jonathan Brooks. Combined, I'm not joking, combined this week, they put up 3.4 points.
0: Yeah.
1: Combined.
2: What were the four receivers
0: Ross St. Brown, who's great. Incredible, right? Then he got Ibuka. Okay. Who's good, not great, Adunze, and then now Drake London, that was the one that hurt you because that was the second round pick. Now Atlanta's a disaster.
1: Right.
0: And doesn't have a quarterback.
1: No, that was supposed to be a good pick.
0: If Michael Penix gets back next
1: maybe
0: week.
1: Maybe it's good. But the whole point about all this is that I went to you with the trade. Actually, I also went to Geeter, and Geeter balked at the last second. So I was playing off of you and Geeter at the same time. I was trying to see what I can get from each one.
0: I don't think people cared necessarily too much about the players themselves.
1: No.
0: But one of the players that I was going to make the deal for got kind of ruled out later in the week, Michael Pittman.
2: Right.
0: For Pittsburgh. And I was trying to get Ibuka essentially for Pittman and Dowdle, which is like a third round pick for a fourth and a fifth, and then throw Rodriguez at the back.
1: I wasn't having it.
2: What defense did he get auto selected?
0: Chiefs, who very solid. Oh, actually, well, not last week.
1: Not yesterday.
0: Yeah, the first week was good though. The deal looked decent. I didn't want to screw Greg over so I didn't want to make like one of those offers that you're just trying to get pushed through so that your team benefits. And I didn't think that Ibuka was that much of an upgrade from Parker Washington, who's been great. And so that's where we just weren't quite able to get over the top.
1: I was taking one of your running backs that were just sitting on your bench that you were never going to play unless it was a bye week. And I was going to give you a quarter.
0: I had to play Rico Dowdle.
1: I didn't want Dowdle. I wanted Algier.
0: I know, but Dowdle is better.
1: He had
0: 22 yards and two receptions, but then he got hurt in the first half.
1: Right, but he's also it's for Pittsburgh. I don't trust anything on Pittsburgh.
0: But you don't have a lot to.
1: No, so we were going back and forth, and we came to not an agreement, but like okay, this is what the deal is going to look like.
0: Yeah.
1: It was Algier and Parker Washington for Ibuka and Chris Rodriguez.
0: Yeah,
1: which is. fair in the sense that the running backs are basically about the same. They both are, they're just depth pieces for you.
0: Yeah.
1: And if you look at rankings, Egbuka is better than Parker Washington. Now, you might like Washington better, but Egbuka is known as a better receiver.
0: He was drafted a little bit higher, yeah. But Washington had 12 targets yesterday.
1: Yeah.
0: Which is, and
1: kind of what I wanted.
0: He's been one of the best. Yeah, so I think Washington is actually better.

0: and the way that Tampa looks. So that was why I didn't end up not doing the deal. Like, I was going to do the deal if it didn't include Washington, because I was going to give you Pittman and Dowdle, which at least gave you a reasonable running back upgrade. Like, Dowdle's not great, but he's better than your two guys, where you're getting one or 2 points.
1: 100%.
0: And that, to me, would have been worth it for you not to get eliminated. And by the way...
1: But I can't give up Ekwuka, who is one of my better receivers, for Pittman, who's not very good, especially with Aaron Rodgers as quarterback.
0: Pittman's a good player, though.
1: He was good when he was in Indianapolis. I don't know how what he's going to look like in Pittsburgh, because that offense is kind of lost. They're all over the place.
0: When you said the point about Pittsburgh's offense, I was kind of like, yeah, I agree. That's part of why they're available.
1: Why you wanted to kind of give them up.
0: I'm not going
1: to
0: argue back against that, because I agree. That's why they're available. But the difference here is that you are the one that's in a position of need, so you got to overpay a little bit, right?
1: Yeah. So I would have moved things around, but I also have to make a fair deal for myself too, moving forward.
0: Yeah.
1: So if I lose Ekwuka, that's hurting me moving forward.
0: It's just unless you can't get a running back for this week, because then you might get chopped.
1: The running back. So I'll make a deal with Geeter if I have to. So we'll figure that out.
2: Who do you think's going to win this fantasy league?
0: It's, dude, it could not be any more arbitrary in this one. Like, so a friend of mine.
2: All right, way to create, layers in the topic.
1: I'm
0: going to get into it now.
1: Yeah, guillotine is so difficult because you lose your entire team if you're out. It all goes onto the waiver wire.
0: Yeah.
2: Oh, my God.
0: You're just out. Yeah, your team's done for the season. So you're fifth.
2: Why
0: so
2: did
0: DeAndre's,
2: you want to be part of this?
1: Because it's fun.
0: Because it makes it, you would like it based on your experience in the past. This is you get the thrill here.
2: What does that mean, experience in the past?
0: I mean, you've
2: chopped some heads.
0: You've pursued things that...
2: Sedano and I don't like rats. That's all. That's all we say.
0: I think you like the juice is the way I would put it.
2: Okay.
0: Okay. And guillotine has the juice, because every week you are on the line. Every week is like the final. Every week is the playoffs.
2: Yeah.
0: That's what I'm saying. So the guy that got chopped in week two. So after DeAndre was week one, I hated to see him go. It was almost either Mason or McMenamin. Mason and McMenamin were both going to be out. They were going to tie to be out. And then DeAndre blanked the bed in the last game, and he's out. Now, the guy that's out this week actually works in the NFL, works for the Chargers, is on CBS, is a football analyst, Chris Avery, great friend of mine, great person, great guy.
2: I was going to guess Spiro Dittus.
0: Oh,
2: but he doesn't work for the Chargers.
0: No. So Chris, who lives and breathes the NFL, right? He has Caleb Williams, and that's all it takes. Caleb Williams, who's supposed to get you 25 points, he ends up getting you 3, and you're out, sucker.
2: And then that's it. You're out for the year. You're done.
0: He's done for the year.
2: Oh.
0: And we now get to pick off all of his players.
2: So what is the winner? How much does the winner get?
0: So, let's see. I mean, the total pot, what's 18 times 50? 900? Yeah. So 900 bucks is the total pot. The first place, I'll pay out 4 spots. So fourth gets their money back, right? And then first will get, I don't know, say like $650, $700, right? Second gets a couple hundred. Third gets $100, and then there you go. Hmm. So not big money, but, you know, for the winner, it's a nice little chunk.
2: Hmm.
0: It's a nice little chunk of change.
2: Seems like a lot of work for $650.
0: You think so? Well,
1: it's fun, because also if you lose... You're done for the week. You never have to look at it again. So, like, DeAndre never has to look at it again. So that work is all gone.
2: Yeah, but I think DeAndre likes to look at it.
1: Mm. That's between you and him.
0: Yeah. Okay. Wait, by the way, was Lindsay back this week?
2: Is she here?
0: No.
2: You're like the people in the YouTube chat asking nonstop every day, where's Lindsay? We have said it on the air. Yeah. We have said it in the YouTube chat. She is on leave.
0: Got it. On leave. Okay.
2: And she will be back soon.
0: Okay.
1: She'll be back when she is able to.
2: She is still employed by the company.
0: Have you gotten closer to Bergman?
2: Bergman and I have known each other for 25 years.
0: I know, but have you gotten even closer just with just how much you've been working together?
2: I would say Bergman and I got really close in 2021, 22. Really close.
1: Yeah, sounds about right.
2: Every day.
1: Yeah.
2: And we're putting some stuff together, and we've been close ever since.
1: Yep, that's very true.
2: Okay. I don't know why this monitor just went off, but I'm sure they'll tell us it's our fault.
1: User error. Hey, just be careful with those buttons, okay?
2: No, Bergman and I are very close.
0: I know. I just wonder if you've gotten even closer.
2: I would consider him one of my
0: closer.
2: Best friends.
0: Yeah. That's very nice. It's a nice bromance as I'm looking at both of you. How about Kasim?
1: Oh, we love Kasim.
2: I love Kasim, that brother Kasim.
0: How are we feeling about Seattle?
2: Well, he's 2-0.
3: with my backup quarterback.
1: Yeah. Good. But Drew Lock is winning you games. How does that feel?
3: It feels good. I mean, I'm not surprised by it because it was a big comeback against the Eagles a few years ago, and I was like, he's low-key him. But I think JSN is just like, he put up 42 fantasy points for me. And
0: thank goodness Bergman's auto draft resulted in JSN. He might have taken a running back.
3: Wait, you got JSN on
1: your team? No, I wish I had JSN. Nah.
0: Wait.
1: I don't have JSN.
0: Oh, you've got, got Amon Ra. Yeah. That's right.
1: I would have taken at that spot anyway.
0: That's right. Okay. Yeah. He also, just completely nuclear. All right. Are you going to the Rams game?
2: Well, I'm part of the Rams post-game show, so probably.
0: That would make sense.
2: Yeah. Yes, both of us are going to the game.
0: I just assumed that you're just on air for 24 hours, basically, at this point, is what I'm assuming.
2: I get done here, and then the Rams post-game show comes after the game, and on the home game, we're live from Cosm.
0: Your workday started at...
2: Well, I was up at 2:30 this morning.
0: Okay, so you're up at 2:30.
2: Mm-hmm.
1: What time are you here? Because you were sending emails at like 5.
2: I was sitting in traffic, so I sent a few emails. Yeah. I was just in traffic. I got in at 5:45, I think.
0: But
2: I came from Orange County today. It wasn't at East Central or anything.
0: Right, but you're going to be at the office all day.
2: Most Mondays I am, yeah.
0: Yeah, right. And then you're going to go to the game.
2: Most Mondays I stay at East Central. So that Monday, Tuesdays, I'm almost guaranteed at East Central. Usually Wednesdays too. But this week, I'll be at East Central tonight after the game. Tomorrow night after, Beto and I go with Armin Cornell to the Dodgers game because Cappy's out on that.
0: You're going to the Dodger game tomorrow?
2: I'm supposed to, but I kind of want to get
0: this
2: out of it.
0: This is a heavy lift.
2: Simply so I can sleep.
0: Well, it's imaging tomorrow.
2: Well, I have imaging Tuesday.
0: Yeah.
2: And then Wednesday, I need to leave early because Stephanie is in Milwaukee all week at Good Karma's home office.
0: Oh.
2: So I got to watch Odie. I shouldn't say I got to. I get the pleasure of watching Odie Wednesday, Thursday, Friday. Odie's the bun.
0: Well, so I haven't heard you say OT. That's kind of the short.
2: That's my nickname. I call her Odie.
0: Okay.
2: Sometimes Oats.
0: Yeah. That's nice, too. That's sweet.
1: And she's Russian.
2: I have a Russian voice for her. Like, hello, father. How are you?
0: I wasn't aware that she was Russian.
2: And my thing, we'll play the national theme since we need to get it in. We get JT the Brick in and the Russian national theme every day.
1: Wow. Which I wish one of those would go away, and it's not the Russian national anthem.
2: Listen, I don't understand why you got this thing with JT. You and him are brothers in arms.
1: I don't understand why you have this thing with JT that you have to say his name every day.
2: Him and I hate each other and have for a long time. We pretended not to for a while, but then it finally spilled out when I was at SeaWorld with Cappy 2 years ago.
4: Did you have me on your show to berate me? Is that what you're doing now?
2: Here's the real thing with JT. Very talented at what he does. Being the loudest and proudest fan. He won a smack-off in 1995, Jim Rome smack-off. He took being a caller and made it into a career. By the way, Shawnee the Cab went Asian, Sean Pendergast, and he worked with me in Houston for years, is now on, it was 610 Kilt, I don't know what they call it now, but the Texans flagship in Houston, and he did the same thing, was a caller on Rome show, won the smack-off like 4 times in a row, parlayed that into a career. JT did the same thing. JT was doing night shows forever, very good at it. It's just, here's my thing. You have to evolve in this business, and that's fine if you don't. It's okay. If that's your act, that's fine. I'm sure I'll be saying bam 10 years from now, hopefully. 20 years from now, if I'm lucky. My thing is, when your time is behind you, and you're still getting paid, which is great, just don't take shots at other people on the internet without saying their name. I take shots at plenty of people, but I'm going to say their name, and I'm going to say it. Taking blind shots at people, that's just not cool. So that's where it started. I was annoyed because he was taking shots at us. And then he made a mistake while
0: he was taking shots at us, but not saying your name.
2: Not me personally, us at the station.
0: Okay.
2: And to me, he was part of the show. He would come on the afternoon show at the time. I just, like, don't take shots at us. It's not cool. And if you're going to, at least tag the person and say their name so they have the chance to respond. Then he made the mistake, and I was waiting in the tall weeds at that SeaWorld remote. Devontae Adams is a coward. He's afraid of Raider Nation. And I went after him. And then we got into it, and he hasn't been on the station since. Not my choice. His choice. He called me Bit Boy. He did all that.
0: So that's where the, what are you going to bring me on to berate me?
2: That came from that
0: specific point.
2: That's all.
1: But that was all because of Devontae Adams, and that Devontae Adams was a Raider, and then he was all excited to be...
2: There was a lot for years bubbling between JT and I.
0: You were ready to fire.
2: I was ready.
0: All of the chamber was loaded.
2: And by the way, you know me. I will you and I could fight on the air. Sedano and I fight all the time.
0: Yeah.
2: And then it's done. The minute we're done, it's fine. Like, yeah. Whatever.
0: That's part of it.
2: JT has chosen not to ever come back on this station, but continue to take shots at us. But again, never saying our name, takes the little cloak and dagger on the internet. He does it to Colin Cowherd. He does it to unsportsmanlike. He does it to everybody. Okay. And like, why? Who cares? You're making your money. They're making their money. There's plenty of it for all of us. Trust me.
0: Okay. Oh, I'm glad I got clarity on that. Now I know exactly what happened.
2: Whatever.
0: Yeah.
1: I got an update on Caleb Williams.
2: All right.
1: So Adam Schefter is reporting that Ben Johnson said the expectation is that Caleb Williams will likely miss some time. And this is the same left hamstring that he injured against Utah in 2022 when he was with USC.
0: So remember when George about, I guess, what was it, 30 minutes ago or something? There was
1: week to week.
0: There was the initial report, right? And the framing of it was that, okay, the Bears basically got some, breathed a sigh of relief almost.
1: Right.
0: But then, without having seen this Schefter report, the kind of pushback to that one was, well, but hold on. If it's a hamstring that made him leave a game, and a game in which it was tight and they lost, then that's a month, almost period, especially if it's recurring, especially if it's one that was before, and that could be the difference between playoffs and not.
1: Yeah.
2: Really? By the way, that hamstring injury, in December of 22, that changed things for Lincoln Riley. If he wins that game, that Pac-12 championship game.
0: That's right. Oh, I hadn't thought about that.
2: Everything... possibly. Now we say, okay, at least you won the Pac-12 championship game. We're feeling better about things.
0: Maybe recruiting is a little different.
2: Maybe, but that injury, that night, I remember watching it. I was at Downtown Disney in the bowling alley watching it at the bar. And that night...
0: Was Greg there throwing five straight strikes?
2: He might have been, but I was not there with Greg.
1: In another lane.
2: That changed everything. And ever since that moment, USC football has not been what it needs to be in our minds. And I say R as a USC fan.
1: So in his history as a USC head coach, there is no league championship. There's no playoff appearance. And it doesn't look like there's going to be one this year. So how many years? Is that 5 years?
2: Well, we don't know. It could
1: It has the potential to be. But the fact is that since he's been here, he had one good year with Caleb where he won the Heisman, and everything after that has been kind of
2: absolutely. And bad. To me, for the amount of money we're paying him, for the amount of pomp and circumstance about him, and how great he was at Oklahoma, which we could all go, what was he that great at Oklahoma? Or did he had, you know, great players and he had some good stuff, but it was Oklahoma, and he brings that sort of arrogance. Mm-hmm. And by the way, in person, Lincoln's a great guy, but. And we'll just use this small sample size. How many times has Bob Chesney been on the station?
1: Every show, at least once.
2: And we're the flagship of USC football. We're proud to be. And Lincoln does his show, Trojans Live, which airs here every week on the station. Other than that, he came on Sedano and Cap when we first started, because I remember recording it. We had to record it early to play on the morning show, and he just came on Mason in Ireland. And my thing is, I understand you're coaching a football team. Sean McVay comes on every week. That's part of our agreement with the Rams, but you still come on every week. They understand how important media is. Well, Bob Chesney understands how important being on ESPN LA is to his popularity and to his program.
1: And he's probably on Mason Island today, I think, too.
2: There you go.
1: Bob Chesney, yeah.
0: And so in the radio station, that and the partner is certainly a big part of it, but it seems like that's just his general reaction towards media and just doesn't like to talk and talks as little as possible and basically doesn't feel like he needs to be, you know, the face of and the ambassador of the program, which to me is never really a smart way to do it unless you're so great and you win so much that you just don't have to because you're, I don't know, like Nick Saban or something.
1: Can't you do that in Oklahoma, but in L.A. where media is so important and is so...
0: Well, I just don't think you should do that in general.
2: I agree. You shouldn't do it in general.
1: Agree.
0: Yeah, it's just not a good look, period.
2: Like,
0: just
2: for
0: a human being. Just like, relate to people, explain what you're doing, give your narrative. Because my guess is if he had done that, and especially, because as you said, Chris, it sounds like he is a good guy. If he just was willing to share, then we would be able to maybe be a little bit more willing to consider why he hasn't had as much success.
2: Here's the thing. What made last week, the Holly Rose stuff, the Arch Manning stuff, what Arch made a mistake, the video shouldn't have been, like, that's just nonsense. If you think that's okay, then you're probably a guy who doesn't have very good relationships with women. I would just say that. Nevertheless, what really began the whole thing is Steve Sarkisian can be a jerk. We already know that. He'd be like, you could take 10 seconds and just say, yeah, we had a great game tonight. What a night for Texas football. What a night for our quarterback. we love Texas football, hook them horns. That's all you had to do. That's all you had to do. But these coaches behave this way, and it's not necessary. You get paid millions of dollars. We all know that's part of the agreement. We all know you don't want to sit.

0: stand on the sidelines and do an interview. Very few coaches do. You went through this your first year with JJ, right? Where at halftime he was always very short, and we all were like, we love JJ. Like, Sedano obviously says JJ's great. I love him by being a Duke basketball fan from before, but do you have to be like, look away, like it's such a bother? Dude, take the 10 seconds and then move on. He's gotten better since then, but like, there's no, I understand what Pop used to do. Phil Jackson used to like be comical with it, fun about it. Yeah. Like, we all know that you don't want to do it, but you don't have to be such a D-bag about things. Like, stop, guys. You're making millions of dollars. You're not, it's not so important that 10, 15 seconds is going to make a difference. That's all. You don't have to be that way. And Lincoln's thing is, you don't have to be this way. In person, great guy. I've been around him several times now when we've done our USC broadcast and everything like that. Great guy. You don't have to be this act in media, especially when you're not winning. If you were putting up national championships here in USC, we wouldn't care. We'd be like, hey, man, it's great. Undefeated seasons or win one loss, two loss, and you're winning championships. You're at least in the playoff, but you're not. You're losing to Minnesota. And you're probably going to lose to Maryland this year.
1: Well, that's at home. That's going to be a little bit tougher.
0: But still, like, who are you, man? Can't beat Michigan.
2: Yeah, so all of that is, of course, true. But the bottom line, I think that probably the larger concern for the USC football fan base is just that they just haven't been as good as they thought they were going to be under him.
0: And here's the thing. Sedano says you got to move on. Those Pete Carroll days are fine. That's fine. But part of being a fan is the fandom of like, no, why is it that we can say, oh, LSU goes and get Lane Kiffin? Now, they couldn't beat Ole Miss on Saturday night. But still, why is it Texas is back all of a sudden? Why can't we do that?
2: It's frustrating probably too to see Indiana and like how quick that rise was.
0: Of course.
2: Relative to, it's one thing if, okay, Ohio State and Michigan, we get it. They're going to be good at college football. Notre Dame being good again. Okay, you get that. You get when you get LSU having another run, and you even get Ole Miss popping up in for where they are in the football part of the country. But yeah, for USC,
0: but you're supposed to go in that combo, and recruit those guys and want them to come to USC.
2: And you have enough money relative to like, there's no excuse that you can't afford to pay the NIL. Relative to these other schools. So, yeah, I'm with you. It has to be better.
1: Well, Lincoln has brought in a bunch. He has the number one recruiting class, I think, this year in the nation. But also, he's bringing in a lot of guys that are super seniors in high school, where they stayed back 2 years so that they could be the best of the best when it comes in. And they come in here, they're 21-year-old freshmen, and you're still not as great as these other guys have been playing college football for a couple of years. So you come in here, you're still used to just playing against high school talent. Now they're still good, but those number one recruiting classes don't mean as much as they used to. You have to be able to go and bring people in and go to the transfer portal and bring in the best of the best of the best.
2: And that's kind of the Kurt Cignetti right. model in the end. You're like, okay, cool, you got a great freshman recruiting class. Well, I just pulled in 74 25-year-olds
1: right
2: from across the country, which are, again, basically minor league football players, like basically professional football players that we're just going to stick in Indiana a helmet on, and they're going to push the young hot recruits out of the way.
1: And that's what Bob Chesney is doing too. He went out and he brought from James Madison, a team that was in the playoff last year and knows his system.
2: Yep.
1: He brought like 15 or 17 guys from over there. He went out and he got Sammy Omasego from Oklahoma, who was trying to be in the NFL, and he's been nothing but a monster on defense. So like, you have to be able to go out and do those things and bring the best in. And then eventually, like when Nico Iamala Iava is gone, they're going to go out and they're going to go find a quarterback from somewhere else. They're not going to recruit it. They'll bring recruits in from LA and all that kind of stuff, but you have to go out and get it from somewhere else. That's where Caleb came from. That's where Jaden Maiva came from. Just seems like he needs to do a little bit more of all of it and spend the money to go get it to be at that level. And especially on defense, mm-hmm. What is Gary Patterson doing? Morales?
0: He's lost, man. I mean, here's the thing. Everybody can just blow it off because it's been cupcakes and, oh, you had to travel to Rutgers. Okay, we'll see on Saturday. When Oregon comes to town, we'll see if Gary Patterson somehow pulls something that we haven't seen and it's just been cupcakes warming up for Big Ten play. And, oh, then you had to travel. All the excuses will be out the window when Saturday comes and Oregon is there. And if Oregon eats you alive, then obviously Gary Patterson, your best years are behind you, sucker. But we'll see. I'm willing to hold back and just say you got to beat Oregon. Yeah. Now, deep down, do I want to see them lose to Oregon? So maybe something happens. But who do you get? You're not, USC is not going to spend the money again to go get
2: Bob Chesney.
0: Can you imagine?
1: Oh, there
0: Chesney walks over, this walks across the street.
2: I mean, it seems like a pretty good coach.
0: He does. But again, let's hold our breath. Let's hold our breath.
2: Yeah. Well, that's a good coda on that one. Can I ask Greg one baseball question before we get out of here?
0: Sure, why not?
2: Other than Shohei health, like, are anything that you got your eye on for the last, what, six games?
1: Last six games, yeah. I got, you had just walked in during three things, I think. Yeah,
2: I heard the three things, but I wanted to.
1: I think bullpen is what I'm looking at the most right now, and making sure that they have the right guys in. So over these, especially these three games starting tomorrow, Tuesday, Wednesday, Thursday, against the Padres, that's where I think it really is going to matter to who, because Padres coming in hot, like you were talking about, but. Yeah. This bullpen, if you pitch well against the Padres, chance. If you don't, you're out.
2: With how well the Padres are playing, though, is Cappy going to come in like feeling a certain type of way about it tomorrow?
1: He always does. He's going to play like coy and sly about it and be like, oh, no, they're just the Padres. And then when they face the Dodgers in the playoffs, he's going to be full San Diego Cap.
2: Okay.
0: San Diego Cap. Remember, tomorrow we're looking forward to his Chargers rant.
2: Oh, yeah. Yeah. She's had that in the chamber.
1: I can't wait.
0: It is time for our Don't Sweat the Small Stuff calendar of the day. For Monday, September 21st, 2026, practicing being in the eye of the storm. The eye of the storm is that one specific spot in the center of a hurricane or tornado that is calm, almost isolated from the frenzy of activity. Everything around the center is violent and turbulent, but the center remains peaceful. How nice it would be if we, too, could be calm and serene in the midst of chaos, in the eye of the storm. I'm not always great at being that. I'm trying. I'm reading that energy bus, that book Beto got us. So I'm trying, man.
1: Hey, there were some emails back and forth over the weekend that you were calm. That was the most calm I've seen in those one teeny tiny little shot, and it all went to hell. But, you know, it was good.
2: I mean, you were nice and calm to me today, right? Had a circumstance this morning. You didn't give me a hard time about it.
0: I did.
2: You were there to support me. Everything's good. And, you know, I've noticed a change in you.
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1: And I will take it away for just a moment here, be very quick. But I just want to say congratulations to my mom and her now husband, Chris. And
0: that's right. We didn't talk about that.
1: Yeah, they got married on Saturday. Congratulations to them.
0: So Fergie's mom's anniversary is my birthday now.
1: And you did not FaceTime like I requested.
0: I thought you were joking. No, honestly. I thought about it, but then I thought, is he going to get mad that I'm actually doing this?
1: No, absolutely not. Oh. It would all just be very funny. It was a very casual, fun night. It was just really good to see family that I hadn't seen in a really long time. So congratulations to my mom and Chris on being married.
2: Yeah.
0: That's going to be Cliff, because mom and Chris, like he said, that'll be a
1: no. How terrible is that?
0: Did you guys blow the chauffeur? Or did you?
1: No. But he did step on a bottle of Maker's Mark.
0: And you go Mazel, right?
1: Yeah.
0: There you go.
1: Hey, Mazel Tov.
2: Maker's Mark.
0: That's
2: bottle.
0: That's going to do it for the Monday edition of the Sedano and Cap Morning Show. Thank you, Trudell. Rams Giants tonight, Monday Night Football. Coverage begins at 3:15 p.m. on ESPN LA, the all-new ESPN LA app. Jack?
2: Chris will be there.
0: I will be there, yes. So will Bergie. We'll see you Tuesday morning, 7 a.m. for the Live Imaging Tuesday edition of the Sedano and Cap Morning Show. Cappy will be back from the holiday. We'll see you tomorrow morning. Have a great Monday, everybody.

0: The game in Australia against the Rams showed me, well, it kind of reminded me. Mm-hmm. We've been so accustomed to San Francisco losing players throughout the season. Mm-hmm. That team fully healthy is a problem now in the NFC, and I think they got a shot to actually go to a Super Bowl if they can keep all their guys. They've been super impressive, man. It seems like the Stinger is back on defense. Obviously, Fred Warner being back makes a ton of difference for that unit. And then offensively, they just have so many guys now.
1: Well, they're going to need

0: receiver position, right? Bringing Deebo Samuel back gives you a different element to that offense, especially with Kyle Shanahan.
1: Yes.
0: Kyle Shanahan and Deebo Samuel is like Steve Kerr and Draymond. Right, Draymond probably couldn't play that well for anybody else in the league. But with Steve Kerr in that system, he is going to the Hall of Fame. All right, and then you look at Mike Evans, if he can stay healthy throughout this season, the red area for the San Francisco 49ers will be devastating with him, George Kittle, and Christian McCaffrey. The elements of this team offensively is very hard to stop with them available.
1: And then Juszczyk caught one as well.
0: I mean, it's just, look, and we know Kyle is going to put them in situations to take advantage of any mismatch that they have in the game. That's what his calling card has been his whole career.
1: Now, that said, Seattle's 2-0 now.
0: Yeah, with Drew Lock.
1: And Jackson Smith and Jigba,
0: yeah, brother,
1: is absolutely crushing it. And on our Overreaction Monday podcast that Chris and I recorded, we were, you know, the subject matter was JSN through 2 weeks needs to be talked about as he keeps moving forward as an MVP candidate.
0: Yeah.
1: He's already done the OPOY, but you got to talk about certainly if Darnold misses a couple more games too.
0: Yeah.
1: Right?
0: Mike McDonald, to me, he's a Super Bowl champion winning head coach. But I think at this moment, we got to start talking about Mike McDonald as arguably the best coach in ball. When you think about what he was able to do last year, mm-hmm. going in with a backup this past week, and I know it was Arizona, but Arizona just had a big win week one. And you see what they have like at their disposal defensively for a long time. There is going to be a reckoning in the NFC West. I don't think the Rams are going to go quietly into the night, mm-hmm. right? We'll see them tonight against New York to see if they fixed anything. Probably a lot has been fixed since you didn't decide to fly to Australia the same day of your game.
1: By the way, they're arriving at SoFi the same day as the game.
0: Yeah.
1: You're aware of that.
0: But they've been in the city, hopefully.
1: Throw that in your rundown tonight.
0: Yeah, we'll make sure you know what I mean? They were there early.
1: Sure.
0: It's going to be a gauntlet. I mean, when you look at that division and you think about not only the coaches in that division, yeah. Sam Darnold obviously got to get back healthy, but Drew Lock looked fine to operate that offense. It's going to be amazing, man.
1: And the defense, too, again, because Arizona showed in SoFi that they have scores, okay, yeah, against the Chargers. Yeah. They can. Trey McBride is as good as they come, and we're still waiting for Marv Jr. to break out. You got Michael Wilson and the kid at running back and Love. The Seahawks held the Cardinals to just 151 yards of offense, their fewest in 3 years.
0: That's what they do, though. That's what they do, man. They get after it up front. The secondary is always tied together. Great communication. Think about Mike McDonald when he was with the Ravens.
1: Right.
0: And the year after he left, how much that defense changed. Now, I know Nnamdi Matabike was hurt the following year, but Nnamdi Matabike got a $100 million contract after playing with Mike McDonald. So I look at it like this, Rich. You have a head coach in Seattle that's a defensive guy leading a defensive unit that was already super talented, right? So the mentality of that team permeates on both sides of the football, which a little bit shocked me why they let Kenneth Walker walk out of the door, because I thought he was that linchpin on offense that kind of simulated the way they like to play on defense. Now, obviously, it hadn't hurt them the first 2 weeks of the season.
1: Yeah.
0: But I think the way Mike McDonald runs his organization, his team, from a mentality standpoint, goes into every single week feeling like we the best team on the field. And you go back to last year, mm-hmm. like the Rams put up numbers against them in the playoffs. Didn't flinch. That's when the offense showed up. So they have this ability that you need as a championship football team, which is why I talked about the 49ers. All right, this unit may not be having a day. We can match it on the other side. And you got to look for teams like that early. So a lot of it is still being sorted out. But there's a couple of teams where we can look at and say, yeah, they're going to have either unit come to the party every week.
1: San Francisco at Seattle week 5.
0: Yeah, I can't
1: by the
0: wait.
1: Way, that'll be great.
0: Yeah,
1: and if I'm not mistaken, let me make sure I got that right. Yeah, that's when you'll be back here in Los Angeles.
0: Yeah.
1: Week 5 finishes up with Buffalo
0: yep.
1: Here against the Rams. Marcus Spears

0: on the Rich Eisen show here in person. Let's talk about the Bills and the AFC. You got the Bills 2-0, you got the Bengals 2-0, and you've got the Chiefs 2-0 and the Raiders 2-0. You put your marker on which one to go the longest? Which one you put your marker on, Marcus Spears, right now?
1: Cincy.
0: Why is that?
1: Defensively, man. Like, look, that offense is going to be able to score, right? Mm-hmm. Look, I don't want people to get this misconstrued. I got to give a public apology because I said that this was going to be the worst week to play the Houston Texans defense.
0: Yes, sir.
1: After coming off of what Josh Allen did to them. And if you look at the game like we do when we deep dive, Houston Texans defense played their ass off.
0: Mm-hmm.
1: Like, they had a majority of a great game. It's just Ja'Marr Chase and Joe is going to get you at some point with enough opportunities. T. Higgins showed up. But when you look at the other side of the ball and what Dexter Lawrence is doing in the trenches and creating everything for everybody else, that's going to be a problem for everybody to handle. Since he went out and they made a concerted effort, they said, look, we couldn't stop the run last year. We couldn't get people off the field on third down. We couldn't get our offense enough possessions with what we know about Joe Burrow and what those weapons are over there. And they went out and did it, man. I mean, you look at the amount of possessions that Cincy had against the Houston Texans, and for as long as it took them to finally get in the end zone. And one of the touchdowns is going to be arguably one of the top five catches we've seen ever.
0: I say it, this catch right here is the clubhouse leader for catch of the year and may win that such award at NFL honors before the Super Bowl here in SoFi later on this year. What's it like to play defense and see something like that?
1: I mean, the corner that's on him is an All-Pro too.
0: Right. It's like, LSU on LSU.
1: Yeah,
0: prime.
1: But this is what it takes at times to be a championship football team. We know the Houston Texans defense wasn't going to come out and give up 30 plus points.
0: Right.
1: Since he made those opportunistic plays, and then you have that other element that I talk about all the time, Rich. Sometimes it ain't X's and O's. It ain't the coach on the sideline. It's guys. And with Ja'Marr Chase, you know it's coming. It's like sitting under a water faucet and it ain't start running yet. But when it start running, it's going to tap you to death. And you just going to lose your mind because at some point it's going to raise up and get you. If you look at that play, that particular catch,
0: yes.
1: You cannot play better defense as a cornerback. There is no better defense other than Derek Stingley being able to intercept the ball in phase, in great position, and we end up with this. The man towed 2 inches off the out-of-bounds line. He hanging outside the out-of-bounds, and he holds on to that football because Joe Burrow and Ja'Marr Chase has done this so many times. First of all, there's a lot of quarterbacks in the NFL that wouldn't throw that over there by Derek Stingley. But Joe Burrow will because Ja'Marr Chase out there.
0: And not pictured was the stumble.
1: Yeah.
0: Before he located the football.
1: Yeah.
0: And stayed on his
1: Rich,
0: feet
1: listen,
0: to get to that point.
1: Listen.
0: That was stupid.
1: That was stupid.
0: Yeah.
1: That's what it was. But again, you look at that, and since he comes away with what they ended up with, 20 points in that game,
0: yes,
1: kicked a 60-yard field goal at some point. But that play right there accounted for 7 of it. And Houston and Seattle and the steel curtain couldn't have did a damn thing about it. Not that play.
0: Yeah, it broke a scoreless tie with 3 minutes to go in that first half. But the Bills looked like a wagon and the Chiefs looked like the Chiefs. You're still taking the Bengals right now.
1: Yeah.
0: You're putting your marker on them.
1: Well, I can't dismiss the fact that the Chiefs gave up 30 last night.
0: Mm-hmm.
1: So right now, just week two. It's just week two.
0: And the Bills gave up 30
1: and
0: points
1: the Bills
0: in, each,
1: gave
0: of
1: up 30 in each of their first two
0: wins. So you're taking the Bengals because of their defense.
1: Absolutely.
0: Look at us. Look at
1: Rich,
0: this.
1: We just in week two, though. We got to, you know,
0: okay.
1: Things are sorted out.
0: I know that, but this is the National Football
1: League. But I think the Bengals can score with either one of those guys. So right now, you do take the defense.
0: You're taking them. And then the team that got shocked yesterday that you're concerned about the most, the Chargers, you've got the Bucs now at 0-2, the Ravens.
1: I'm more concerned about the Chargers than anybody.
0: Why is that?
1: Offensively, it looks so discombobulated. Outside of Ladd McConkey, who are they going to count on? Right now, they got to figure that out. Johnson got to start playing better. Gadsden was the tight end, was playing well. He had some spurts. The guy that looked like a go-to guy in this game yesterday was Kohler, the tight end. So, again, like, you got snap issues when you're trying to run motion across.

0: cross where it hits off a guy's hip.
1: Is that the new offense?
0: I think so. But with that, you lose to the Raiders. And more importantly, you look at the defensive side of the ball, blown coverages for touchdowns. The one in the middle of the field, the Tucker safety just bit on the underneath route. And then the touchdown at the end, the Kobe, it was just a bad blown coverage, miscommunication. Kirk Cousins can throw the football. We all know that. Problem is, the Chargers should have known that if we shore up the secondary, we will be able to get pressure on Kirk and maybe put them in a bad way. The defensive line for the Chargers didn't play bad. They were pressuring them. They were getting around him. Secondary gave up huge plays. And then you got the Njoku drop that turns into an interception. So it's just everything that could go bad for the Chargers went bad, but they look super discombobulated on offense. That's the Hampton fumble at the end of the game.
1: Well, this was the moment for me where I'm like, oh, God, the Chargers are really a hot mess, to be honest with you.
0: Because
1: with all due respect to the Raiders organization and what they have done and what they are pulling off and what they look like in the future, a very Raiders moment where they call a timeout and it's fourth and inches for the Chargers and they're going to go for it out of a timeout, they have too many men on the field.
0: Yeah.
1: And they get popped for 5 yards. Now, that's old school Raiders foot shooting there.
0: Yeah,
1: and then the next play, I think it was N'Kobe Dean popped the ball loose from Hampton, made a play, totally flipped it. Like, oh, forget that old Raiders are going to Raiders thing, to use the Monken phrase, which we'll get to that with you in a second.
0: Yeah, Tom.
1: And then they scored after that. And that's when I'm like, the Chargers are just totally in a daze right now.
0: I mean, you think about N'Kobe Dean, who you acquire.
1: He's a great player.
0: He played great, man. Played out of his mind. But ultimately, you know, Kubiak comes in and it's like, we got to change the identity of this team. And, you know, you love to see a signing turn into what it turned into with N'Kobe Dean making that play. Raiders got a long way to go. We all know it. We all know that eventually Kirk Cousins won't be the quarterback for them long term. But I'm gonna give LV a lot of credit for being 2-0 and going play against the Chargers. To your point, that's a game that they usually cost themselves, and they came up and made plays when there was a critical moment.
1: Yeah, and the Chargers next month, you've seen that schedule, right? Their next step is a Lulu, and they're 0-2 going into the stretch, where they're now heading to Buffalo next, and Buffalo's coming off a mini bye. And they have been a wagon. And then after that, they visit Seattle, welcome in Denver, and visit Kansas City. Yep. 3 of the next 4.
0: Rich, I got to ask you this question.
1: All right.
0: For football, I'm not bereft. What does wagon mean?
1: Wagon means that they're a large vehicle that is difficult to stop.
0: I got you. Okay.
1: I would imagine that's what it is. No?
0: I guess so. I mean, I was.
1: So what phrase would you use for the train?
0: Locomotive.
1: Train. Okay.
0: But again, I get it. I get wagon. I get it.
1: They're a mode of transportation.
0: Mode of transportation.
1: That's what I'm going
0: to say. Yeah, yeah. A big physical mode.
1: You know, same, different pews in the same church.
0: I got
1: is what
0: you.
1: I'm basically saying. All right. I've got Marcus Spears here for one more segment before we send him off to the rest of his Monday, which ends up with a Monday night countdown tonight to a big-time football game between the Giants and the Rams, which we'll preview in a moment. Also got to talk about your college football program and what that game was like this week. And
0: I'd
1: be remiss if I did not talk about that with you. But before we take a break, I want to tell you about Hyundai Hope on Wheels again, because we're so proud to support it. For the past 28 years, with support from Hyundai, their dealers, and every new Hyundai sold, Hope on Wheels has contributed over $300 million to childhood cancer research. Because did you know every 36 minutes a child in the U.S. is diagnosed with cancer? Which means some of the bravest warriors you'll ever meet aren't professional athletes. They're the kids in this fight. 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
3: You ran into this.
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3: I love when people are who they are. Mm-hmm. You got some people that die, man. Wit is wit every single day of the week.
4: 1,000,000% agreed.
3: Yep.
4: While we're on the subject, Marcus Spears here on the Rich Eisen Show, our radio audience has returned. We're on the subject of being authentic.
3: Mm-hmm.
4: The Todd Monken soundbite, we already played it in hour one. We're going to play it again in hour two. We have to. You simply have to. Because we all know what's at stake here.
3: Absolutely.
4: The Browns are going home next week. We all know what the fan base's opinions of Deshaun Watson when he's not winning is.
3: Yeah.
4: Or even if he is winning.
3: If he win, yeah.
4: Well, but they really haven't tasted a win like the one that they saw on Sunday. And Watson was exactly what the Browns needed him to be. And then Monken stepped up to the podium with the Mike Tomlin talking about Juju Smith-Schuster's quote about the Browns as the Browns. Hit it.
5: Well, we needed it, right? There's only so much you can talk about things in life, right? Ultimately, we're judged by wins and losses as coaches, and we're judged how we play on the field, right?
4: He works himself
5: up. Not the name on the back.
4: It's great.
5: Player's name on the back is based on how they play on the field. Not their history, not what they've done in the past. It's what you do every week. That's the same as us. At this point now, it's all about winning, and it's them about winning their matchups and the players on the field. That's what it's all about. It's at that point, it's you out there and it's us collectively together. And I thought our guys did a great job of hanging together. We had a couple scuffles Wednesday, which is good. That's awesome, because guys didn't like it. Right? They're a little pissed off, right? You got to be a little pissed off. Played awful. That wasn't the standard. Browns are going to Browns. F*** that. Okay? So the guys took that to heart. Thank you.
4: And it's a walk-off moment, too.
6: Thank you.
4: How's that play in the locker room?
3: It plays for real. That's that matters, right? Like Coach went out there and said what he needed to say. He respects us as men that's trying to compete. That got me fired up. I was actually locked in on top of my. I've seen the sound. I didn't hear it because I've been knee deep in studying games, but that's the first time I've heard it. Like the build up to it.
4: Yeah, because we only saw a lot of people just clipped off the end.
3: The end. But that's impressive, dude.
4: He worked himself up.
3: Yeah, that's impressive. Like, and coming off a win, you beat Tampa too. That's not, you know. I like that from Todd Monken. I was leery of this of hiring him. In the beginning, because of the Browns situation, not because Todd Monken can coach. If you know anything about football, everybody respects Todd Monken and how he can coach. Mm-hmm. That message permeates beyond football, though. And I think it can resonate with those guys.
4: I mean, it was a massive W. Certainly when he's just like, you know, hey, I'm seeing some good things on film. And, you know, most of the fans were like, really?
3: Rich, people, look, man, football is... One of the reasons why I feel football is the greatest game we have is because you never know what opportunity or what mishap is going to cost you from an opportunity to play for a championship or get in the playoffs. And I know we're talking about the Browns right now, and that may not be in the cards for them in the future.
4: Yes.
3: You have to celebrate these wins, man. I think people just, they are so hard to get. I think people think like, oh, we're just going to roll it out there. I used to always say the margin between 1 and 15 and 15 is 1 is not as big as most people think it is. It's a couple plays throughout a game, and in that second half, the

0: plays that Cleveland was able to make, the plays Deshaun was able to make, and pushing the ball down the field. By the way, these youngsters, Boston and Concepcion, they going to be really good football players. It's going to matter whatever they do quarterback-wise going forward, that they have those two in the clubhouse. But that's a huge win for the Cleveland Browns. The only issue I have with that win is I love Todd Bowles. This might be the biggest black eye on anything he's done in Tampa up until this point. So why? There's always, because you, like, this is not a game you can lose in Tampa, especially coming off of Baker signing the contract, the things that it's just one that they don't think you lose in Tampa, especially when you got guys and you bringing them to the party. It's not like you had any catastrophic injuries. It's not like people were missing. Like, you, the defense gave up that much. Todd Bowles is a defensive guy. We ain't seen Deshaun Watson perform like that since 1965. and you get that given up with a defensive coach as head coach. That's a tough one for me with Todd. That's going to be a tough one to get over if you making a decision about his future going forward.
1: Marcus Spears here on the Rich Eisen Show. You just said how tough it is to win in the National Football League, and you need to celebrate wins when you get them. So your message to the fan base of the 2-0 Philadelphia Eagles is what?
0: Celebrate, but also be cautiously optimistic.
1: Well, cautiously optimistic, I don't think are two words that Philadelphia Eagle fans are thinking right now.
0: So, Rich, here's the thing, right? Like, you go to Tennessee, you got to gut it out. You got to win a game late. Jalen got to make a game-winning drive, and he does, right? So hopefully it acquires some of the noise about your quarterback. But they got to make improvements like everybody else. Like, I don't – look, the offensive line in Philly is not the same as the one we got accustomed to from 3-4 years ago. Obviously, you lose Landon Dickerson. That's a big loss for them. Last year they played a lot without their five guys, especially Lane. So it's a lot of things that you want to see improve in Philly. I just got a lot of confidence in the franchise understanding how to win those type of games. And history gives you a little bit of leeway. And I think Philly will be fine. And it ain't like it's world beaters in the NFC East right now. We'll find out more about the Giants tonight. But I think this division is going to be highly competitive, and Philly going to be right in the midst of it. And you got to get to the tournament, man. Like, you got to get to the tournament. And once you get to the tournament, all bets off.
1: What's your opinion of the NFC North now through 2 weeks? Caleb is week to week.
0: Yep.
1: Caleb's week to week. Carson Wentz is now basically, technically, Kyler Murray got the win in week one because that's the way things work. In the scorebook of the NFL. Yeah. But Carson Wentz is basically 2-0. The Packers had to pull one out of their, orifice against the Jets. And the Lions, we just saw, they could easily be 0-2. What's your opinion of that division?
0: I'm so disappointed that Caleb has the missed time. Because I think the Bears were ripe in the take full advantage of that.
1: They were down 6-3 in the rain, even with Caleb before he got hurt.
0: Which I get it, and I understand it, but I'm going to give more credence to what Caleb Williams is consistently. What I think, I said before the season, it was going to turn into superstardom for him. I thought we were going to talk about Caleb Williams as a top five guy after this season. I thought he was going to make that significant of a jump. Give B-Flow and that defense a tremendous amount of credit. I mean, because in those elements, you got to stop the run. Yes. And they did a phenomenal job at not letting that break the backs of what this team was, keeping that offense in it just enough to go out and make a few plays. I want to get more news on Caleb and see when he can come back. I always get leery of muscle issues, like potential tears and all of that, because we know his movement is a big part of what makes that offense devastating. But I still believe Chicago is the formidable team in that division with Caleb. Now, I'm not going to sleep on Minnesota. And the reason why I won't is because defensively, they are going to perform like that, like they did this week, more consistently than giving up points and doing all of that. I don't know what you do when Kyler comes back. I'm sure they're going to put him back in the starting lineup. Hopefully he can get it going. But Justin Jefferson still play over there. And Aaron Jones, and defensively, they're going to continue to make plays. They not bereft of weapons on offense either. So I think Minnesota and Chicago might square that thing out. Now, Micah coming back, how much is that going to change for Green Bay? It's still up in the air, but I had Chicago going into the season as the team to come out of that North.
1: Yeah, I hear you. I chose the Lions, and then I...
0: Well, defensively, man, it hurts my heart because Kelvin Shepard is an LSU guy, the defensive coordinator.
1: Well, what's the scoop? How can they tighten the bolts here?
0: I mean, one, look, it's similar to Dallas for me. First week, the communication was awful. Again, week two, it was awful for Detroit as well, giving up uncovered touchdowns. You got injuries back there. Like, all of that stuff kind of rolls into it. There's reasons and there's excuses. I won't make excuses for a team giving up, not knowing assignments, not being in the right spots, and that's a lot of what's going on in Detroit defensively right now. It's a mess. You know what's unfortunate about Detroit? I'm going to say it. It looks like that window of excitement is shedding really, really fast. And it's not because offensively they can't get it done. Defensively, they are far behind. And injuries have a part to play in that. But in this iteration of the NFL, man, you got to be able to get off the field and get your offense back to ball. And I just don't see it happening for them.
1: I got three teams for you. 1-1 Pittsburgh, 1-1 Baltimore, 0-2 Houston. Your biggest level of concern out of all three. Which one are you most concerned about? 1-1 Pittsburgh, 1-1 Baltimore, 0-2.
0: Well, I'm not concerned about Pittsburgh. I didn't expect them to do much anyway.
1: Oh.
0: Houston is my concern because Houston can't run the football. C.J. Stroud has thrown almost 100 passes in 2 weeks. I think he had like 96. You can't live like that.
1: Well, Montgomery had three touchdowns the week before.
0: The week one. But again, Rich, like last year, Houston couldn't run the football. And we came into the offseason not knowing if they should pay their quarterback because of dismal performances in the playoffs. You look at every team that has success, they have success on the ground. Every single team. I don't think C.J. Stroud is a bad quarterback. This is the first... Last year in the playoffs, when we were in New England for the countdown, I said they should bench C.J. Stroud at halftime. Mm-hmm. I said they should bench him, let the backup come in who's played some time, and hopefully you can get out of here with a win and kind of reprogram your starter, and hopefully he can come back next week and be better. This pass game against Cincinnati, and I'm giving that defense a tremendous amount of credit. In the NFL, when you become one-dimensional, it's damn near impossible to win. And that's what they became first, second quarter. It's terrible, man. I'm concerned about Houston. That defense actually played a really good game in Houston. They got to Joe, sacked him, forced pressures, all of that type of stuff. And offensively, they couldn't move a muscle.
1: All right, before I let you go, we'll talk Monday night. But before we do, got to talk Saturday night.
0: Yeah.
1: LSU and Ole Miss. How'd you take that one in? Where were you? Home?
0: I was home.
1: You watch it by yourself? What do you got
0: going? Yeah, I felt like some music was about to start.
1: No, I know. That's all right.
0: You know what? I am actually still okay. The one caveat I have is Leavitt is going to have to play more quarterback than being a scrambler.
1: Mm-hmm.
0: He missed some throws in that game that concerned me.
1: Well, the one at the end where, you know, the backup tight end backup is wide open and Herbstreit kind of nailed it, saying he didn't reset his feet for an easy throw.
0: But again, Rich, I think that's because his first mind is to take off, right? Like you have to. You look at Trinidad Chambliss, quarterback for Ole Miss.
1: How good is he?
0: He played quarterback like Lane Kiffin would prefer you to play quarterback. And yeah, it's cool when you're playing Clemson. Clemson is bad, by the way, all right? And it's cool when you're playing Louisiana Tech and you're scrambling around and you're doing all of that. Brother, you get the SEC play, you're going to have to make SEC throws. from the pocket, you're going to have to put the ball on people. And I think right now he's so caught up in, let me go make this play, let me run around, be exciting. You got to make throws. Trinidad Chambliss made throws. It ain't like it looked like it was about to be a blowout. LSU is uberly talented, though.
1: I got to tell you, I thought you were coming back and winning that game. I even texted Chris. I'm just wondering how many points is LSU?
0: Yes, and like I think if we could have played a little bit more quarterback,
1: yeah,
0: as opposed to wanting to be a scrambler and run around and make a few more throws, it could have been that way.
1: Are you happy with Lane? Because it looks better than the Brian Kelly.
0: I'm happy with him because he's embraced what LSU is.
1: Which is what?
0: Which is culture matters as much as winning games. Brian Kelly was like, nah, to hell with the culture.
1: He showed up almost cooking gumbo in half court of a basketball game.
0: Rich, you see, this is why we're going to have a lot of fun. me and you, we like them two kids at school that just sit back talking about people.
1: You're talking about his family.
0: Kelly was never a family. Yeah, the family. Yeah, that's when they lost it. That's when he lost.
1: He didn't even play a game.
0: That's when he lost
1: his first day there.
0: When he lost it, man. And I'm LSU is in my heart, and I love my school.
1: Yes.
0: So I'm always trying to be a little bit even keel, but you know when it's a problem, and it was a problem. Lane has brought back what LSU is supposed to be,
1: which is what, swagger.
0: Which is big brand, understanding the excitement around the game. He walked out against Louisiana Tech with Lil Boosie and Lil Wayne.
1: Yeah,
0: that's not even a big game,
1: mm-hmm.
0: but it was a big festive LSU the way it's supposed to be game.
1: Right.
0: Now, we struggled in the first half, so I was like, don't bring Boosie and Wayne no more. we finally took off and won.
1: I think we got a Lane soundbite. Here, go ahead and hit it.
2: It was just a lot, you know, coming in, and I'm sure that'll be criticized, whatever, but there's a lot of stuff. Like I said, 6 years here and a lot of things and a lot of life-changing experiences and a lot of really good people that helped me through some really hard times. I just thought it'd probably be more in the competitive mode, you know, and just kind of embrace it. And it was just a little bit, I don't know, sometimes you can't predict your emotions. You know, I know that sometimes I don't act like it, but I'm a human too.
1: Mm. Sometimes I don't act like it.
3: Mm.
1: Okay.
0: He's 50, you know, sometimes you kind of start doing a little...
1: Little self-check.
0: Evaluation.
1: Huh. Interesting.
0: I thought Lane was solid in the game.
1: Hey, that was an outstanding football game.
0: Yeah, it was
1: that
0: great
1: was
0: game.
1: So much fun great to game. Watch. And the atmosphere was off the charts.
0: We got to get better quarterback play from the pocket.
1: Okay.
0: That's really what it boils down to.
1: All right, before I let you go, what does Monday night, what does tonight look like to you?
0: I'm excited for the Giants, to be honest with you. I want to see if they can replicate what they did against Dallas. Now, they're going to get a team that the last outing we saw got physically beat at the line of scrimmage, gave up a tremendous amount of plays, uncharacteristic offensively. I know Puka is out, so how would they compensate from that? But I don't think the Giants and the way they played was a fluke. I think physicality travels. I think the mentality travels. But more importantly, the way Jackson Dart played simple football was the most impressive thing to me against Dallas. Now, Dallas had their issues defensively, and maybe L.A. doesn't, but I got to believe that New York is going to come in here with a lot of confidence about the way they quarterback played and the way they were able to dominate the line of scrimmage.
1: What do you expect out of 99 tonight?
0: I expect 99 to be really good. It's going to take some time. Look, man, this still the NFL, but I think AD is going to have his impactful plays that's going to give us signs that once he gets in rhythm and once he gets going, there's going to be a problem, especially when 95 gets back, Myles Garrett. But I expect him to make some plays. I think I got him with a sack tonight. I think fresh legs and his ability. For him, that's like swimming. Like, you drop back and pass. It ain't like he forgot how to swim, dude. Like, he's strong as an ox. He's still fast. Footwork still crazy. He going to make some plays that's going to remind people, yes, I'm glad we got him back.
1: It's going to be, again, there's a ton of transplanted New Yorkers here in Los Angeles. Yeah. This just in, clearly I'm one of them.
0: Yeah.
1: And so there's going to be a lot of Giants fans in that building tonight. But Rams fans are going to show up. And if Donald makes one play, sort of like another 99 in Houston when J.J. Watt made plays, and Marshawn Lynch made plays in Seattle. It's like a like the Matrix. You're connected by a cable with the rest of humanity.
0: But to your point, Rich, what I don't want people to miss, miss with AD coming back, is that when you get into that huddle, it's like Aaron Donald on our team now.
1: Yeah.
0: Like, that changes the other 10, right? And we not even talking about Miles being back yet. That's the excitement level. So I think more than his play, which he'll be fine, he'll get going at some point, it's just the guys around him are like, man, Aaron Donald really in this huddle right now. Like, and that's going to Turner, that's going to affect him. Fisk, that's going to affect him. That's going to affect guys around him to play better. It's kind of like what Dexter Lawrence is doing in Cincy.
1: Interesting.
0: I feel like there are certain guys that not only calm you, but bring something out of you. And I think the reverence that these guys are going to have for Aaron Donald being back in the lineup, seeing him come back, especially if he make a play or two early, it's going to give everybody else on that defense a lot of juice. And you may see a different Rams defense than you saw week one.
1: Monday night countdown later on this afternoon, Pacific Coast time. And then tonight, obviously, Monday Night Football. Marcus, this is so much fun.
0: Rich, this was amazing.
1: I look forward to next Monday when we're just zooming and then back here in week five. Yes, but in the meantime, enjoy the double fist the green room, man. Get in there with both hands.
0: What was the ice cream again?
1: Oh, it's called CVT. I'll walk you.
3: Walk right by.
1: Right there. Yeah, it's coming out. It's outstanding.
3: Also, Rich.
1: Yes, sir.
3: Swagoo has a lot of problems with Twitter/X, just like you.
1: Okay.
0: Oh, man.
1: Yeah, I've been off.
0: I know we might not have time, but we'll talk about that.
1: We'll do about that next time.
3: You have to pick
1: This is just the beginning.
3: Yeah.
1: Back here on the Rich Eisen Show with your phone calls in just a moment.
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2: 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All right, everybody. Daniel in Irvine, California wants to chime in. What's up, Daniel?
3: Hey, Rich. How's it going?
2: What's going on?
3: Oh, you got me, Rich?
2: I do. What's up, Dave? Where are you?
3: I'm in Irvine. I called last week about my Chargers. Season C holder, had to sit through that again. I know you touched on it a bit with Marcus Spears there. When I got home, I don't know if you guys saw that clip. I got home and I saw a clip of Mike McDaniel on the bench talking to Herbert, and Herbert was staring off into space, never looked over at him. Everyone just looks out of sorts. I saw the great Chris Rim had an ex post where in the locker room he asked Khalil Mack, "Hey, what was Coach Harbaugh's message after the game?" And Mack was like, "To be honest, I kind of was not listening because I was just thinking about the game." So just seems like all the veterans are in a shock, and I just feel like I need a hug because I don't know what else to do.
2: Well, a couple things. Here comes the hug, the Rich Eisen Show bro hug, which is I reach around and
3: thank you, sir.
2: Give you a clap, and then we separate, you know. So that's the bro hug.
4: So quick.
2: No, I don't know. Just listen, Daniel and I have just met. We've had the last couple of weeks. Last time I spoke with him, I had an appendix. Now I don't.
4: Oh, you're a different person.
2: I've changed. but listen, man, how about this, Daniel? A totally new offense has been installed and they didn't really play very much in the preseason. And I know the quality of opponents that came in are based on last year, something that would cause a ton of trouble for you because you should at least come out of 2 home dates against them 1-1 rather than 0-2. But maybe, just maybe, going on the road here to Western New York to take on a wagon of a Bills team is exactly what you need. Go on the road, go on a plane flight, let's bond, let's get in the hotel, let's do some bonding stuff, let's change up the routine because the current routine stinks on ice, man, and it's a bad feeling. And obviously, Josh Allen is the last person you want to face
5: when you're feeling, subpar in the confidence department. It can shake you even more. That's what I got for you, because the rest of it is just terrible. You gotta flush and pull. You gotta just flush it and pull yourselves out of the depth and get on that stage with a with a wet sequin glove and get things going. Daniel, that's all I'm gonna say. And thanks for the call. Greatly appreciate it. Hopefully you call back next week and say this attaboy worked. You know?
4: Daniel.
5: Because the way it's gone so far is a hardcore 0-2 disappointment. Hardcore.
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10: Number 9 on our countdown, this one's personal. November 16th, 2013, the Coliseum, USC against 4th-ranked Stanford. The Trojans had been through a turbulent season, but under interim head coach Ed Orgeron, something special was happening. Late in the fourth quarter, Stanford was driving with a chance to take the lead. Kevin Hogan drops back, and I stepped in front of that pass. Interception.
11: So Cravens came up with the big interception. He's a freshman from right here in Los Angeles.
10: The Coliseum erupts. USC takes over, drives into position, and Andre Hadary drills the game-winning field goal with 19 seconds left. USC took over, drove into position, and Andre Hadary drilled the game-winning field goal with 19 seconds left. USC 20, Stanford 17. I'll never forget that night, that team, or that Coliseum crowd.
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6: Number 3 of the Rich Eisen Show, and week number 2 of the NFL campaign 2026 is on the air. Phone lines are all lit. We'll take your phone calls this hour because it's just for us. Marcus Spears just left our studio. He's heading to NFL Network.
3: That was awesome.
6: Kind of crazy. I looked up. I saw First Take is on the grass field of NFL Network that we've been doing game day morning from forever.
3: Yeah.
6: I see Irv sitting there back at NFL Network.
3: Crazy.
6: Stephen A. Smith's on the NFL set.
3: It's cool.
6: I'm like, well,
3: it is. That's pretty cool.
10: And Shane was
6: it's
10: there
6: crazy
10: too,
6: what's going on. I've got a Jiminy Cricket Award. What the hell's happening? We're on Disney Plus, ESPN app.
10: Life is good.
6: It is.
10: It's amazing.
3: Your appendix is somewhere in the trash.
6: I have no idea
10: what did I do with that? Well, what did they do with
11: it? It's biohazard. It probably
6: why are you so transfixed where my old appendix is?
10: No.
6: I was
10: the one who just asked if you saw it. He's the one who asked if you took it.
11: I didn't say if you kept it.
10: If I ever have mine come out, I'm going to put an air tag on it.
3: So I don't want nobody else to have
6: air tag.
10: Yeah, we're fine.
6: What a weirdo. What a weirdo.
3: So we can see where it goes.
6: Find my eye. You should got a new app idea. Find my appendix?
11: Organ finder?
6: Oh, my God.
3: Because you never know. What if they try to use that on somebody else?
6: What's the matter with you people?
10: That's what I'm
6: going on.
10: I'm sorry.
6: All right. If you missed the first 2 hours of the show, go to our YouTube channel. That's where also Overreaction Monday is sitting. Chris Brockman and I recorded that earlier.
11: We out.
3: You guys probably already have like 150,000 views.
6: Who knows?
11: Woo!
6: People dig the National Football League. And we are honored that you choose this show potentially to follow the NFL. We've been doing it for a while. Chris, you said that you're beginning to get an inundation of, you're inundated with tweets on Sunday night with people coming up with topics. So we're going to start ending the show with like an ORM tweet of the week. You chose a doozy for a first one.
11: Yeah, let's throw it out there.
6: So it's all good. Go check it out. YouTube.com/Rich Eisen Show or wherever you listen to podcasts, it's all there. Caleb Williams is week to week, according to the Chicago Bears. Ben Johnson said it on our ESPN 1000 affiliate in Chicago. earlier on Monday. Still waiting on an update from Dan Quinn on the left wing of his quarterback, Jaden Daniels. That was an ugly looking injury, a freak injury to say the least. All he's doing is basically trying to brace his fall and his elbow.
11: Yeah, he's just trying to keep himself up.
6: Awful.
2: So awful.
6: So we'll keep an eye on all of that. Meanwhile, stop me if you've heard this one before. The Eagles won a football game in

0: repeating that in the same way I will constantly keep repeating.
1: As you should.
0: That this guy does not have a consistent play caller year to year, practically ever. Ever. Shane Steichen is the only guy that's been in his ear in consecutive years as an offensive play caller since he went to college. At college in Philadelphia, it's constantly changing. And this is another one. This is another one. So, Eagles fans, I know I told everyone to relax last year, and then they made the playoffs, and then they got bounced in the playoffs, and all I heard from Eagles fans was, you know, I relaxed for 6 weeks, and then everything that I was worried about came true.
2: That's true.
0: But you tell me, if you'd sign up for this, sports fans, Eagles are 2-0 now to start a season in four of the last five seasons. They made the playoffs in each of the last three seasons. They did start 2-0. They're 10-2 in the first 2 weeks of a season under Nick Sirianni, who I do believe fans wanted to pack up and send elsewhere if they lost this game in Tennessee. The Eagles now, against AFC teams since 2022, 18-3 in these games. They've won 85% of their games against the American Football Conference, including, you want to include Super Bowls, they're 18-4 because of that Chiefs win. That's the best win percentage versus the NFC by any team in that span. Nick Sirianni is now 21-7, including playoffs against the opposing conference. That's the second best win percentage in that situation in the Super Bowl era. The only coach with a better record against the opposing conference in the Super Bowl era is named John Madden.
2: Oh, God. Mm.
0: He won 22-5-1 in those situations. It's the Eagles' first road win over the Titans since they moved to Tennessee.
1: Right.
0: So previous Eagle teams have visited since 1997 and lost. Jalen Hurts threw for over 200 passing yards and two passing touchdowns. He's done it in two straight games. Last time he did that was November of 24. It's his first career go-ahead pass and touchdown in the final minute of regulation of overtime in his career. But it was against Tennessee, and they're supposed to stink on ice, even though it was so warm yesterday, they were icing down cleats to keep people cool.
1: Yeah, over 120 degrees, something like that.
0: And Saquon's in a blue tent. How hot must it have been in that blue tent? Oh, you're in your full gear,
1: yeah,
0: and you're going indoors in a blue tent, and it feels like 100 outside. And the Titans are no slouches, man. It's the National Football League. There are grown-ass men, and they got punked in many ways. I know I'm using that word a lot lately. But I'm looking over and I'm seeing you, so I'm using the apostrophe version of that word. Back in your day, as a producer.
1: You got punked?
0: And the Jets came in and hit him in the mouth. How does that sound? And so you're supposed to, the team that stinks so bad that the Jets hit you in the mouth, and the Jets almost beat the Packers at home. It's early in the season, people. It's early in the season, and you are what you are, which is 2-0, and that's good enough potentially by the end of the night for first place in the division. And next week, you might be taking on Tyson Bagent in Chicago. And if you struggle in that game, oh, my goodness, supposed to be Tyson Bagent. Doesn't matter. Keep stacking them. Keep stacking them. Not supposed to need to pull one out against the Tennessee Titans. Guess what? Sometimes you might have to. What do you want to, you know, nobody's come out looking dominant, except I guess the Niners have. The Niners have.
2: Yeah.
0: You know, even the Seahawks, your defending Super Bowl champions, need to pull one out at home. They had to pick off Drake May three times.
2: Bills offense.
0: To pull off a win in a banner raise night. It's the first 2 weeks, everybody. Good Lord. So, you know what? Let's just turn to Jalen Hurts to keep everyone calm, which I know drives everyone nuts in Philadelphia. Stir it up because he never says anything.
1: Right? They get so mad about this.
3: He says nothing.
0: He was asked how he keeps his poise. Says a man who's always poised to tell you nothing.
4: Preparation, great focus and great poise throughout

0: what's being done. Trusting the guys around me, being in the moment, and you know, it's a team game in the end. It takes all 11 out there on the field, and as a leader, as a captain, that's something that I take a ton of pride in, and how I'm showing up for the guys around me. And so, you know, you gotta, you know, I don't even think words can describe how much you've got to manage as a quarterback in this league from a responsibility standpoint, and the weight that comes with the position, and the responsibility, and ultimately you gotta keep the main thing throughout that.
1: What were they really thinking?
2: Here we go.
3: How do I stay poised? Well, you tell me. Okay, so I'm playing for Nick Saban, which isn't easy. This just in, and I'm the man. I got us to the national championship game, and I'm told to sit down for Tua. Does anybody see where Tua is now? Where's Tua? Nah. Where's Tua right now? Tua's going to hope to try and beat out Jack Strand right now.
4: Private
3: That's the guy I got to watch take my job. I'm going to stay put in Alabama, and then I'll get Nick asking me for help next year, and I'll give it to him. That's what I'll do. And then I'll say, I'm going to go out on my own. I'll go to Oklahoma, and I'll wind up on a podium for the Heisman friggin' trophy. How am I going to stay poised in the end? And then I'm going to be drafted by Philadelphia, where Carson Wentz is, and everyone's wondering, why am I being drafted? Well, because I'm a dog. That's why. That's why. That's how I'll stay poised. And then I'll get my job, and then a coach will get fired, and then I'll stick around and watch what Nate friggin' Sudfeld take the over spot when I'm trying to win a game on national television. And then I'll show up, and I'll get the job, and I'll take it to the Super Bowl. And I'll damn near win the MVP in a game that we lose because of some stupid holding penalty. Not my fault. I could have had a chance to win at the end, but no. No, that was robbed from me and all of us. Then I'll come back, and I'll take us to the Super Bowl, and I'll win it, and I'll be the MVP of that one. And all the same time that I'm doing this, I'm staying poised as there's a revolving freaking door in my headset. Put it up. Look at that. The head coach of LSU in Texas did it in the same year for me. And then it's Daboll and Loxley. And then I go to Lincoln Riley and it's Peterson. He gets bounced. I get Steichen 2 years in a row. Brian Johnson, where is he? Kellen Moore's now coaching up Tyler Poor man's Josh Allen, shuck. Kevin Petullo, where's he? And Sean Mannion comes in. How do I stay poised? And see.
2: He still looks great. So I like the shirt.
3: Come on, man. And then I said this in Overreaction Monday. I'll say it here. Part of me thinks this is the only manner in which the Nick Sirianni Eagles are comfortable operating. Churn. And they do it with Saquon in the tent and Tank Bigsby scoring a touchdown. Like, everybody, please. I know I'm opening myself up for conversation in Eastern PA. But I just had to say it. Am I staying poised? Did I just give the answer? I think. He'll never say that.
4: No.
3: I'm wondering if he's even thinking it.
4: How could he not?
3: Yeah, How could he not?
4: He has to.
3: How could he not?
4: I tell you, the lack of respect this man gets, like, it's just, you know, you got people on TV saying that other guys look the role better than him and things like that. But, like, the results don't lie. And it makes me furious that I have to stand up for an Eagles quarterback. I was in a sneaker shop in Inglewood this weekend.
2: You were
4: talking, you know me, I randomly chop it up with people waiting on sneakers. This guy's an Eagle fan. I started to try to give his quarterback props. All he kept telling me is, like, well, Dak sucks. I'm like, listen, dog, I'm trying to get your guy. Well, Dak sucks. I'm like, all right, bro, but he didn't want to hear it. Like, and so, and I got to stick up for this guy. I'm going to continue to do so, but in the noise.
3: And then Dak.
4: And then
3: puts up four tutties and no picks.
4: No picks.
3: Becoming the Dallas Cowboys all-time passing touchdown leader.
4: You know, I was trying to give his guy props.
3: Man.
4: Would not give me the same.
3: Okay. Hey, that's football.
4: Yeah, you know.
2: What are you going to do?
3: Kenny in D.C., let's take his call.
4: Here we
3: What's
4: go.
3: Up, Kenny?
4: The Eagles. Here we go.
3: Here we go.
5: Hey, go Birds.
3: Did I get it right?
5: Hey, you did. You definitely got it right, Rich. And I love that monologue you just did, man. I love the support of Jalen Hurts and the Eagles, baby.
3: I mean, listen, I know it's not easy. It didn't look good. They're struggling in a way that down the road against teams that they're going to have to beat to win a Super Bowl, it could get them. I get it.
5: Yeah.
3: But it's a process.
5: I believe in it, man. I don't have no doubt, man.
3: It is a process. Just trust it because it constantly winds up in the playoffs, which is better than nothing.
5: That's right. So, but look, we took over Nashville, man. The city was green. It was Go Birds all the way up and down Broadway, and it was hot as hell.
3: I bet.
5: Jalen Hurts is a true elite quarterback, man. I'm going to tell you why.
3: All right.
5: The game was ugly. Yes, it was ugly. It was 157 degrees on the field. Jalen was 26 of 37, 264 yards, two touchdowns, two interceptions. Without Saquon, without Dallas, the offensive line was barely blocking. The line ain't the same without Stoutland. The game-winning drive with no timeout. Jalen was 6 for 8 for 61 yards, getting the 14th game-winning drive of his career. This boy wins, point blank, period.
3: I'm with you. Again, the interceptions, I get it. And I understand what the pushback is. One in particular was brutal, as we all know. It flipped the game that caused them to have to spin their wheels towards the end. And pull it out of the fire, which they did. And at the end of the day, you are what you are. You're 2-0, and you move on. And by the end of the night, that could be in first place. And I appreciate the call. Kenya in D.C. There's always on the program.
6: Boys, counts!
3: Good one. It does count. It does. How do you stay poised? That one triggered me. Hearing that soundbite. Literally, honestly, because we do Overreaction Monday, we got a lot of stuff going on. I had not heard that soundbite. When I heard that, I immediately got in your ear, Mike, and said, give me what were they really thinking?
4: Yeah. That's one of those.
3: Come on.
2: I mean, that is.
3: How do you stay poised? Huh. I wonder why he's able to stay poised.
6: Boys, counts!
3: It does count. Take a break. More phone calls and reviewing more that we've got going on in week number 2 of the National Football League. We've kind of visited college a little bit with Marcus Spears.
2: A little bit.
3: We'll hit on that. And one of the I've never seen a team lose a game the way that NC State lost.
2: Jeez,
3: I've never seen it. 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
12: The Los Angeles Rams are looking for their first win of the season here in week two, and they'll look for it on Monday Night Football against the visiting New York Giants. We will get you started with the Rams pregame show starting at 3:15. Myself, Travis Rogers, Sua Cravens, and producer Emily will break down the entire game, and then we will hand it off to the play-by-play crew. Of course, the voice of the Rams, J.B. Long, longtime NFL running back, Maurice Jones-Drew, and the Super Bowl champion, DeMarco Farr, on the sidelines. And then immediately following the conclusion of the game, Sua, myself, Emily, and Chris Morales will have the entire postgame show live from Cosm. Can the Rams get on the board for the first time? Will that Rams offense be able to put up more than 7 points? Will the Rams defense look like everyone was expecting? With Monday's Rams Report, I'm Travis Rogers.
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1: Hey, this is Rich Eisen. 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
2: Laughing.
1: But that's what we just did.
3: What else you want to know?
1: Thank you very much.
4: Normally, that's a between commercials conversation.
1: Right. Yeah.
4: Not on the, exactly.
5: To which I would go, no, we can't talk about this on
1: Okay, Terzo and Iowa, all rise. Terzo, you got to be out of your mind happy.
4: Feeling good.
1: Right?
6: I'm feeling real good, Rich. Hey, Rich, real quick, I'm happy that you're healthy and back on the air, man. Never like to see a team player go down like that. So happy you're doing well and back.
1: Thanks, pal. Appreciate it. Feeling good, Lewis.
6: Feeling great, Rich.
1: Thank you.
6: You know, like the best part of this past two weekends is just seeing this defense. And I've been saying it all along, and it was nice to hear Marcus Spears say the same thing, is when both sides of the ball are quick and we're a very dangerous team. And, you know, hopefully we can keep a receiver on the field throughout the year. But if we stay healthy, we're a good team, and it's going to be a fun NFC West.
1: Hey, listen, I'm going to say this with the ultimate of respect, that we'll find out, okay, in the coming days, and it could even be next week, Terzo, if this defense got a nice leg up facing a completely jet-lagged Rams team out of their gourds, and then a Miami team that just really doesn't have the offensive weaponry without Malik Willis trying to pull off some dazzling play because he has to. Because Arizona's coming in, and you know there's a history of Arizona coming into your building and ruining your Sunday. And they've got some weapons,
6: pal. They've done it before.
1: Yeah,
6: that team.
1: So we'll see. You know, Denver then comes in. You got to go to Seattle. Hoping for Washington's sake, because it's in a month from now, that potentially for that Monday nighter, that Jaden Daniels could be back. I don't know. I just went higher register. Atlanta may be a different story by the time you see him, because Penix can have some hot time under his belt. I'm just throwing that out there because it's a long season. But for the first two games... First two games, you know, combined score of 62-20. Check the box, pal. Check it.
6: 100%, Rich. And I was in the stadium last year for when Arizona came in, and it came down to an Eddie field goal to win it. So Arizona always plays it tough, and they got a really stout defense, and they've been playing well already. So it's going to be just like I said. It's going to be a fun race in the NFC West.
1: Absolutely, Terzo and Iowa. Thanks so much. And in terms of the Niners, that a game in Atlanta. How's that going to work? Huh? Coming back with Raheem Morris and Kyle Shanahan, who was the OC there that year. We all know Matt Ryan's now the team president. That's going to be. Very rarely do you talk about San Francisco and Atlanta having a history other than them once upon a time sharing a division because the NFL's geography was way the F off back in the day.
4: Yeah.
1: But Atlanta was an NFC West team. Look it up, kids. But check the box. Niners defense with Raheem Morris, what a favor Atlanta did by bouncing him in time for them to hire him, which they did on the spot. Former Rams coordinator, too. So obviously... knows the team that you're going to have to beat twice, and they already have once. And 20 points is what they've given up. That's it, combined. End of story. And Purdy has looked terrific on the ground, in the air, not making too many mistakes, tapped his chest when he made one in Australia, and then after that, just pushed the pedal to the metal.
4: And he looks awesome.
1: McCaffrey doing Hall of Fame things. Hall of Fame things. He now has 50 or more touchdowns for two different franchises, San Francisco and Carolina. The only other human beings to have had 50 or more touchdowns with multiple franchises are named Marshall Faulk and Randy Moss. They're in the Hall of Fame. 100th career scrimmage touchdown now for him. In 114 career games, that's one game faster than Jerry Rice. Okay. Kittle scored a touchdown. Juszczyk scored a touchdown. And I know that sounds like, you know, Oprah.
7: Juszczyk scored a touchdown.
1: All of these guys together, certainly with the offensive weaponry now being down in the wide receiver position, and, you know, they've got to

0: earn a McCaffrey and a fullback and a tight end, and they're doing it. Mm-hmm. And the question is now, with, you know, one injury after another, DeMarcus Robinson, who scored against the Rams in Australia, got carted off. And Shanahan was asked about what to do, what they're going to do to try and get more receivers on the field and in the system in time for the game three against Arizona.
1: It has been unfortunate. I mean, that was, you know, it was big losing Stribling last week. You guys know how big it was losing Ricky over the summer. And then losing D-Rob today was huge. Christian Kirk's got a couple weeks before he can come back. But we still got a group of guys out there that we have played with that have done things. So I'm sure we'll have to add somebody, whether it's a practice squad or to the roster. But those are things we'll start discussing tonight and hopefully have an answer by Wednesday.
2: Brandon, are you good all in auction?
1: No.
0: Was that Crittenden laughing in the control room? I heard him laughing at that. It is funny. He's like, no.
3: No.
0: Like, no. And
3: which is wild because they need him.
0: Excuse me. It is wild, but my reaction to that would be this. Okay. And this is a lesson for everybody. If my kids are watching at home, anybody else, there is going to be adversity that happens in your life and certainly your professional life. Okay. Something's going to happen where your bosses piss you off. Something's going to happen at work where you feel disrespected, whether it's money or time or effort or assignment or whatever. It's going to happen. What you cannot do is tell the bosses, F you and stick it. Now, if you've got gajillions in the bank, I guess you can. Maybe it makes you feel good. Because if Brandon Ayuk didn't do any of that, he would either be on another team right now or the Niners would be calling him on speed dial. You know what I'm saying? Jimmy Garoppolo, once upon a time, knew it was over after he took him to a Super Bowl and an NFC Championship game. Knew it was over and his maybe in his FU got his shoulder worked on. But he didn't come out and tell the Niners, didn't go on Instagram, didn't go on TikTok, didn't go on a speeding chase in front of the stadium. Didn't do any of that stuff. And he basically showed up at training camp because he had to, and they basically told him, you're 19th on the depth chart. And guess who played football for them later on that year? Don't forget about burning a bridge. Don't blow it up like it's over the River Kwai. Look that up as a reference.
4: The disrespect is real.
0: You know, again, by the way, that guy, that's Tyreek Hill. I don't know, man. You take a look at what's going on at the receiver position in so many spots. If he's healthy, he is going to have a market.
3: He should.
0: A market. All right. I mean, Rosenhaus must be looking around at these rosters and going, okay, everybody, you got my number. But man, it would be nice if the Niners could have Ayuk as an option rather than the head coach going, what was the phrase that he used? We have some people around here who have done some things for us. Like that's a better option than Brandon Ayuk. Hey, we got some people who can fog up a mirror because they've done some things for us around here. We know them. They know us. We know them. We'll get them off the practice squad or on a practice squad. That's better than Brandon Ayuk.
3: I mean, I'm sure Jerry Rice is in shape.
0: He's running a hill right now, I'm sure.
5: Rich, this kind of reminds me of my own situation. You know, years ago, I got let go by AT&T, and I could have, you know, blew things up, but I tried to stay professional. Oh, I tried to do everything I could. You really fought for me with them to get me back, and that's the only reason I'm even sitting here, because I didn't blow up. You know, I kind of saw a bigger picture, and so...
0: It's just a message to everyone, because what goes around will eventually come back around.
5: Yep.
0: You know, and Ayuk would have an opportunity right there, big time, for a team that's ready to roll otherwise. 844-204-RICH, number to dial on the program. Lloyd in Louisiana. What's up, Lloyd?
6: Lloyd. Rich, first things first, I would run to a wall for you and hyped up you got early talking about Jalen Hurts.
0: Again,
6: that was fantastic, brother. That was fantastic.
0: Thank you, sir. Appreciate it. What's on your mind?
6: I was in Baltimore yesterday for the Saints game, and it was loud and packed for the Ravens.
2: Wow.
6: But all right in the world when it comes to controversies dealing with the Saints games. With the Tyler Shuck fourth down touchdown that I, honestly being a Saints fan for so long, he didn't score. But he scored on the third down, but they didn't call it. So I'm thinking probably made a ref say, well, we got it wrong on third down. We'll give it to him on fourth down. And then we missed a face mask on Tyler Shuck with Roquan Smith. But what do you think about the Saints team in the second half moving forward? Do you think they could be a team that surprised you?
2: I think they could win the division. They're 1-1, just like Carolina. Atlanta is a hard 0-2. Let's see if Penix coming in and being a quarterback can stabilize that and, in fact, save it. You saw Drake London barking at somebody on the sideline yesterday, right?
3: Yep.
2: It was ugly. Atlanta was ugly on Sunday. And then, you know, the Bucs losing at home to the Browns was a stunner. So, you know, this is a, I went high register. This is a big game between the Saints and the Raiders, for sure. You know, and I like the playmakers that they have on offense, and Shuck is finding them. And when you go into the fourth quarter thinking no lead for the opposition is too safe and no deficit is too big for you to overcome, it's powerful, man. It's powerful. So I think they could win the division 100%. Lloyd.
6: I think it's what the Eagles are missing, Kellen Moore, by how well he was a couple years ago. Now I think Kellen Moore brings you with the Saints, and then we still get Jordan Tyson back in a few weeks.
2: How about that? I was thinking that. Yeah, how about that? Let's see. Obviously, he's constantly injured or has been had a problem. I shouldn't say that. But he's had injury problems. But and thanks for the call, Lloyd. I was literally thinking that on the car ride down here, and I'm glad I'd forgotten about it for him to bring that up. Can you imagine if Tyson was playing on this team right now?
3: Mm-hmm. Right.
2: Healthy, like a healthy kid that they draft in the top of the first round. This Vele is really good. Etienne, and by the way, Alvin Kamara was back.
3: Looks good.
2: And if we get him going like an Alvin Kamara way, just a little bit of the flash of the past. Okay.
3: Talk about the Bucs. They've lost, they're 2-9 in their last 11 games. Dating back to
2: last. Is Alvin Kamara now a poor man's Trevor Etienne?
3: Interesting.
2: Let's keep calling people poor man. Right?
7: Yes.
2: All right?
5: Well, Alvin's career-wise is better than...
2: Well, Vele is a poor man's Olave.
3: Vele, now poor man Olave.
2: Can we keep going?
5: Yeah, that would work.
2: Juwan Johnson?
3: Poor man Jimmy Graham.
2: Yeah. Hey. Keep going.
7: You guys.
3: Who else?
2: Keep doing it. Certainly worked. Certainly worked for the Saints yesterday. Al in Dallas, baby.
7: Oh, Al.
2: What's going on, Al?
8: Richard.
2: Yes, sir.
8: You know, I was shocked to hear about your surgery last week. Okay. I don't want you blowing any stitches, getting fired up. You were screaming and yelling. I'm sure your surgeon was on speed dial.
2: No, I'm on no restrictions. I'm on no restrictions.
8: All right.
2: Yeah, yeah.
8: That's great to hear. You know, you get the Stones of the Year award for it, because I know I would have been curled up in the fetal position, sucking my thumb after surgery.
2: So I hear you, man. I did Friday show. I did Game Day morning for 4 hours, you know? All good.
8: You get the employee of the week, Rich Eisen Show employee.
2: Hey, they don't just hand out those Jiminy Cricket awards to anybody, you know?
8: No, they do not. So,
2: thanks, bud.
8: So listen, we're playing with house money tonight.
2: You are, buddy. You know? Come on, manifest, Al. I want this a manifestation segment. Let's go. What do you got?
8: Okay. You want to manifest?
2: Yeah.
8: I say we run the ball right at AD. Run the ball right at him.
2: Attaboy.
8: Test him. See what's up. See if he's back.
2: See what's up.
8: Why not? Yeah.
7: Why not?
8: Give it a shot.
2: Yeah. Scataboo. And the perfect guy.
8: Are you gonna be scared?
2: Scataboo's the man for that. That's the man for that role. You tell him, go to 99 and run through him, right?
8: Yeah. Get up. Well, no doubt. I mean, money.
2: Keep
8: house
2: going.
8: Money.
2: Keep going. Keep manifesting. What else you got?
8: Listen, something else?
2: Yeah.
8: I love the way that you described the way the Giants defense looks. Let's get after Stafford.
2: There you go.
8: Let's do it. Let's go. Let's go 2-0.
2: Yep.
8: And then we got the world by the you know what.
2: Yeah.
8: You know, we got the world by the Rich Eisen appendix.
2: Ladies
8: and
2: gentlemen. And how about this one? How about this one? Send Odell in the direction. You know what I mean? He didn't do very much in week one. Odell, as you know, could have been Super Bowl MVP if he stayed healthy in that building a few years ago. He was on his way. He was on his way. Let's go, Al. Right?
9: And listen, we got a little birdie has told me, you know, I got connections on the West Coast. I don't know if you're
2: here. Okay.
9: But a little birdie has told me that a couple of members of the Rich Eisen Show are going to be there, and that's just going to bring positive chi. You know, Bill Tufo will have his Jet Giant hat on.
2: Oh,
9: Brockman will be pulling for the Giants because he'll have the over.
2: Yeah.
9: It'll be great. Yeah. Let's go.
2: Brockman's going to be there. You're going to be there tonight. Is Cage now questionable for this evening?
3: Cage was always out tonight.
2: Oh, he was always, so yeah. It's you and Sarah. Oh,
3: this is, yeah.
2: Outstanding.
3: Oh, date night.
2: Yeah. Whose house? It's a date night house. And what about you? Who we got?
10: I'm taking a friend from Fox.
2: A friend from Fox. A Fox friend.
10: Fox friend.
9: No, it's a guy. I guarantee you'll be there longer. And I was at the Georgia Arkansas game over the weekend where I almost melted to oblivion.
5: I thought about Bobby Bones.
2: Dude, the Arkansas fans are pig suey. They are not happy about that football program.
9: No, Richard, you know, like this is my first experience. That is a tremendous fan base. They have a ton. They got to get their P's and Q's together, which is French for getting some of these guys to cut checks because that's too good of a program. It's too good of a fan base. It's too good of a legacy. It's unbelievable.
2: Yeah,
9: I was totally blown away by the whole experience, mm-hmm. especially the frat parties. But that's another story for another day.
2: My God, Thornton Mellon here in Dallas calling the Rich Eisen Show. All right, Al, have a good time tonight. We'll chat. Thanks. Call tomorrow. Let's see if you manifested properly. How about that?
9: Listen, it's all about the manifesting. I love it.
2: All right, Al, it's Al in Dallas.
3: Yeah.
5: All right, Al.
2: Fire. Can you imagine rolling Scataboo downhill at Aaron Donald? Just to see what you got.
3: I mean, don't do it.
5: Don't
3: do it.
5: Exactly. That's a dumb idea.
3: Don't do it.
5: Oh, they're going to do it.
2: Singletary.
5: They're going to do it.
2: Singletary, you do it.
3: 26, get in there.
2: Yeah. You do it.
5: They're playing rock, paper, scissors to see who has to do that.
2: Let's not forget, once upon a time, a guy who's now currently the quarterback of the New York Jets once said, oh, my God. Remember that, Gino? The microphone picked up Gino watching Aaron Donald come at him. Oh, my God. By the way, appropriate reaction.
3: No bueno.
2: Same thing that what Brady's reaction was watching the elbow of Jaden Daniels.
5: Brady had a few yesterday.
2: Brady was, I think.
5: The pee missile?
3: Yeah, he dropped the pee missile.
5: Pee missile was great.
3: He was on fire. By the way, that was a sick throw by Dak.
5: Can we say that?
3: Hit CeeDee Lamb on the sideline. Yeah. Brady was like, I'll pit him with a piss missile. We're like, whoa.
2: But Brady saying that, it's
5: different.
2: It's
5: different.
2: But it's also, it's not, I understand he dropped an S-bomb, but.
5: Who cares?
2: I didn't, you know.
5: Because it was one of those moments.
2: And, you know, Cooper's read worse on the guillotine text chain.
5: That's a fact.
2: From somebody who might be in this room all capsing his demise yesterday.
5: And it wasn't
2: in
5: me.
2: In real time. But in all seriousness, though, when Tom Brady says, making a throw like that is difficult because, and tells you why it is and what you need to do mentally before you move your arm and attempt that throw and why it's so difficult to attempt it and why it is dangerous to attempt it and what you need to do to pull it off. I'm like, tell me more.
5: Yeah.
3: Oh, yeah.
2: Tell me more.
3: Yeah. Edge of your seat.
5: I mean, look.
2: Tell me more, Tom. I kind of think you know what you're talking about.
5: We knew there was a big to-do about, like, players against journalists, and you played and you didn't play, but with all due respect to anyone else,
2: yeah.
5: I mean, when he got the job, I remember you saying there was no situation where he's not going to be able to shed some light.
2: Right.
3: That's Tom Brady.
2: Yeah. Being overlooked in the draft.
3: Talk more.
2: Being overlooked in college. Making the most of your situation, coming back from a knee injury, winning a Super Bowl, losing a Super Bowl, losing a playoff game, coming back, and going on and on and on. Aikman's the same way. I look forward to him and Buck on the call tonight, you know?
3: Yep.
2: So, all right, let's take a break. We'll come back here on the Rich Eisen Show. News from Minnesota.
5: Oh.
2: News from Minnesota. And I've never seen a team lose a football game this way. That's coming up to wrap up our Monday program.
11: 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Monday Night Football tonight. Rams and Giants at SoFi. And tomorrow morning, we're the first ones to be talking about it. Stafford, McVay, everything that happened tonight. Plus, we'll put a bow on a wild NFL weekend. Who impressed us? Who are we worried about? And Canty, are you still doubting these Rams? Evan, Canty, Michelle, Southern California's morning.

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2: In classrooms across the country, chronic absenteeism is on the rise.
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7: 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Whew. Wherever you are, send a hug and pour one out for the quarterback of NC State, C.J. Bailey. In Vanderbilt, this one was something else, man. I've never seen anything quite like it, where it's a 30.
9: I don't think so.
17: Here we go. Did that last line get on
9: I
17: YouTube?
9: Hope it
17: I'm
9: did
17: not sure.
9: I don't know.
17: Ladies and gentlemen, welcome to Before the Growl. I'm Mason. That's Andy Kamenetsky in for Ireland. Laura is in for M, and BC is in for himself.
9: Himself.
17: Yeah. What's going on, guys? How are you? Ready for some Monday Night Football? Woo! Let's go.
9: I'm excited. Right. Go Rams, baby. What happened to your Chargers?
17: Your Chargers. Wow. They are terrible.
18: It's going to be a long football season. I'm already very depressed about it. And I don't
19: they
18: know
19: let do. You down on a couple levels, Brian. First of all, they let you down as a fan.
18: Oh, 100%.
19: They also let you down in the pool.
17: Yeah. Oh, that's right. Survivor pool.
18: Yeah.
17: That's just dumb pick, man. Dumb pick.
18: I thought it was a genius pick.
17: Well,
19: you were picking with your heart, my friend.
17: Right. Way to go, 100%. Genius. All right, we'll get to all that coming up. In the meantime, Laura, you went to a Halloween bar.
9: Yeah, pop-up bar.
17: Pop-up bar.
9: Yes.
17: And is in this Halloween pop-up bar, are there scary things? Are there, like, people dressed up like ghouls and all that stuff?
9: Yeah, so I got there a little late because I had to work, but they had, like, a clown-looking thing
17: scary
9: going
17: clown,
9: on.
17: Scary clown, sure.
9: They also had a Beetlejuice pop-up. Okay. They had a... what is it? The one, the
19: Jack Skellington?
9: No,
17: no.
9: The car,
17: Sinners?
9: The car that brings in the
17: Christine. No. Christine, the car.
9: No, the car that brings in the dead person. I those a hearse.
19: Oh, okay. Okay.
9: Sorry.
19: I was thinking of like a character.
9: I was
19: character,
9: like, come on, Laura. think. A hearse. Like, it was so propped up. So you go in. The drinks are on point. They're all themed drinks, which is cool. I'm all for a themed drink.
17: Yeah. Good. I'm all for craft cocktails. I do love a good cocktail. What? Am I in? No, Brian. Oh, sorry. Brian's getting pulled.
9: Sorry,
17: Brian's getting pulled. Well, don't worry, we'll talk about the Chargers a little bit later. I don't know why anybody likes Halloween crap.
9: What?
17: It's first of all, it's too early for Halloween. You will hear about my friggin' neighbor through the next month who has a 25-foot-tall or 20-foot-tall skeleton in his front yard. I'm like, dude, you're junking up the neighborhood. You're hurting everybody's property prices. You're hurting everybody's property
19: value. What, are you and Juan thinking of flipping the place?
17: No, but honestly, if somebody, there are houses for sale, and if I'd be upset because people are looking at the house and they're saying I got a friggin' skeleton across the street.
9: Listen.
17: Oh, yeah, no, people buy houses and don't buy houses for very specific reasons.
19: I think any realtor worth his or her salt will point out Halloween's coming up.
9: Yeah.
19: Come November, December, the skeleton comes down.
9: Yes.
19: Like, I don't think the property value, I think Shea Mace is going to be
17: what
19: okay.
17: What if I told you that instead of the
9: what if
17: skeleton coming down, they just put a Santa cap on it and it stayed up through the entire holiday season? No.
19: I think that raises the value.
17: It does.
19: Because it makes
17: there all year long. It's holding a tree for Arbor Day. It's like that skeleton never goes away.
19: What's it got going today for Yom Kippur?
17: Oh, I do. You know, it's a big Happy New Year. Yeah.
9: The skeleton staying on the entire year got to go. Like, that person needs help because it needs to deflate. And if you want to do something for Christmas, do like an actual Christmas theme going
17: right
9: on. Don't do the skeleton and the hat. That's
17: Let me
9: weird.
17: Do something here. Is it Yom Kippur, not Rosh Hashanah?
19: Yeah, it's Yom yes. Kippur. Rosh Hashanah is the new year. Yom Kippur is the day of atonement.
17: It's a high holy day. So
19: yeah, it's a day of atonement, fasting, and the skeleton, by the way, looks like it hasn't eaten.
17: Oh, stop. So we're not going to make jokes about
19: Kippur.
17: That.
19: I can do it.
17: Yeah, oh, that's right.
9: Yeah, you can. I'm not doing that.
17: But you never say, happy.
19: No, you would not.
17: What do you say? Have a thoughtful Yom Kippur.
19: That would be appropriate.
17: Yeah.
19: Having a reflective, maybe remorseful, because it is a day of atonement, Yom Kippur.
17: Yeah. So it's like going to confession if you're.

0: or Catholic.
1: BC is spending his entire right. Yom Kippur atoning for his pick with the Chargers.
2: Oh, yeah, that's right.
3: That's right.
2: Back Day to of atonement for you, man.
4: Chargers got shocked. Chargers got. Now, did you hear our conversation about scary stuff? Are you into scary stuff? Like Laura goes to Halloween
3: horror nights,
4: not scary farm, and all that
5: I like
4: stuff.
5: Scary movies, but I think that's about. I don't want to immerse myself in the scary stuff.
4: Me
5: like that.
4: Either.
3: No. BC.
5: But I like a good scary movie.
4: Yeah,
3: I'm very shocked by that. By you,
5: I don't want to be like a jump that.
4: I don't want a jump either.
3: Last year we went to horror nights with Greg, DeAndre, and Funch.
4: Yep.
3: Seeing Funch at Horror Nights was probably one of the best things I've seen in my life.
4: He's jumpy already.
3: Exactly.
1: That guy's a nervous wreck under the best of circumstances.
4: Yeah.
3: Hey, guys. Hey. I was like, oh.
1: He can't handle a real-life jump scare, Funchy. That's too much for him.
3: I love it, but it was a great... He kept screaming like...
4: Oh, like, God. Dude, yeah, he's not the right guy for that job. Right. Not the right guy for that job. So Monday Night Football, I get so excited. This is my first game I get to go to this year.
5: Yeah.
4: It is, I think, and we'll talk about this, I think the Rams are going to turn into the Rams, the team that we saw last year. I don't think they're going to miss a beat. Australia screwed them. I think they're going to be really good tonight. By the way, there's a kid in my section.
3: Oh.
4: Who started maybe, I don't know, 7-8 years ago, and he was maybe 6 years old, and he was wearing his little Rams chain. So now, I assume tonight he'll be doing the same. He has been all along. He's now, 16 years old or 15 cool. years old. He's still wearing that Rams chain. I've literally watched him grow up game after game after
3: that's
4: game,
3: really
4: season
3: cool.
4: after season.
1: I mean, that makes it a true Ramily. Yeah.
4: It is. That's part of the Ramily, exactly. We got a big show, by the way. We are going to be joined by Vince Ferragamo. Do you guys know Vince?
5: Quarterback, right?
4: Quarterback for my Rams in 1979 when they made their first big run to the Super Bowl and led the Steelers after three quarters and ended up losing that game. Pat Hayden had gotten hurt, and Vince Ferragamo was the guy that took him to the Super Bowl. And the head coach was Ray Malavasi, and their record was only 9-7, and they still got to the Super Bowl that year. So we'll talk to Vince about that. Bob Chesney is going to join us.
3: Off to a great UCLA. Start.
4: The Chess. What can you say?
1: He's doing a great job.
4: Looks like he's turned that thing around. And there's one more. Ryan Karchi is going to be here. We'll talk USC. I personally thought that was a very disappointing performance
1: at
4: Rutgers.
1: They did not look good against Rutgers at all.
4: Brian, final thoughts.
5: Chargers, we'll get them next year.
4: And we will leave it right there. Coming up next, Mason Ireland. We are on the app. We are on the radio. We are on the YouTube. We are on the SiriusXM Channel 95. See you in a minute.
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8: Here we go, Monday, the 21st of September, 2026. Mace is here, the loudest and proudest Rams fan on the air, as we get ready for Monday Night Football tonight at SoFi, the Palace at Inglewood, Rams Giants. I want a Rams win, but I need a Giants cover. Anyway, Johnny I is out this week, getting ready to go to that Packers game. So, our Boogie Nights brother, the one and only Andy Kamenetsky.
14: Yeah, I see it.
13: Really?
14: Please.
8: You see him on that Locked On Lakers pod. Andy Kamenetsky's here. Producer Laura is sitting in for producer Emily. Producer Emily getting ready for the Rams pregame show. Halftime and the Rams postgame show tonight. Coverage starts at 3:15. By the way, that means you get a bonus 15 minutes of Mason and Ireland today. Producer Brian Cohen's here. Man, I'm sorry, BC, about your Chargers. Losing to the Raiders. I mean, not just losing. Getting beat like a rented mule. Woo! The social team in the back and you. Let's do it. The biggest show on the radio, Rams game day.
15: So with that said, let's get this show on.
8: Whose house?
16: Rams house.
8: Mason in Ireland.
15: I don't care about that, John.
8: Your Monday afternoon right now.
4: Good afternoon. What is going on, people? We are getting ready for Monday Night Football. It's first home game of the year. I get so ramped up. I get so excited. As you can tell, if you were watching before the growl, I'm like, I am on fire today. Let's go. Monday Night Football tonight, and I have a prediction. This is my hot take of the day. I'm going to lead off the show with a hot take. Tonight, the Rams are going to turn into the Rams. The ones we saw last year. The Matthew Stafford we saw last year. The defense we saw last year. Even without Myles Garrett, we add Aaron Donald tonight.
1: Even potentially without Puka Nacua, who Adam Schefter said yesterday it was trending towards not playing.
4: Here's Schefter on Puka.
17: Part of the story will be Puka Nacua's status, and it certainly sounds like Puka's trending towards not playing tonight against the Giants, and we'll see how it goes. Now, they're not giving up hope that he can go out and pregame warm-ups, feel good, lights are on, and all of a sudden he decides to play. But it doesn't sound promising right now that Puka is going to be available for the Rams, which would be obviously a huge deal. Jordan Whittington, another wide receiver, is doubtful, so you don't expect him to play. So they could be down Puka Nacua and Jordan Whittington going into tonight's game, in a game where Myles Garrett's on IR, but the plan is to have Aaron Donald come back. Now, not having Puka, I mean, that would leave the Rams with a crew of wide receivers that'd be different than what we would have thought they would have had. So we'll see if they could overcome that tonight against a tough Giants team.
4: All right, so he's talking about the wide receivers, which is a very important point as we get ready for tonight. If, in fact, Puka does not play, Jordan Whittington, who is a key receiver for them, is out as well. He's listed as doubtful, Puka listed as questionable. It means that we will see Tutu Atwell, who they picked up late just before the season started, and Kanata Mumfield, who made some great catches for him. But the guy to watch tonight, I think, the guy to watch, Terrence Ferguson. I think Terrence Ferguson will have an opportunity to emerge as a real receiving threat starting tonight. We've seen moments, but I think tonight's the night they go to him.
1: Well, you and I did a few shows from camp together, and Terrence Ferguson's name came up a lot.
4: Yep.
1: Whether you're talking to players, whether you're talking about reporters entrenched with the team there every day, there had been a lot of buzz about Ferguson. This is a really important day for him to build on that buzz.
4: Yeah, no question about it. And again, I think, and I'm not looking to make excuses at all, Niners whooped our asses, but I really think the Australia thing totally effed them up, and I think they are going to become the team we expected starting tonight. And I do think the Giants are a tough opponent for him,
1: yeah.
4: But I like the Rams a lot tonight.
1: Yeah, that was a bad day for the sleep science industry.

0: of coming out of the gate reasonably slow, or at least slow by the standards of teams that have had Super Bowl aspirations.
1: Yeah, I mean, I've looked at this team, Andy, come out of the box 1-4 and make the playoffs. I looked at them come out of the box 3-6 and make the playoffs.
0: So I say that just because, like, I think Australia definitely was a factor because it's such a singular, unusual thing to deal with.
1: Yep.
0: But this also may just kind of be, in the Stafford era, who they are. Like, as a team, they tend to come out slow, or at the very least, the less impressive version of themselves. And then they consistently build into a team that looks like they could be in the Super Bowl mix.
1: Yeah, yeah. I actually think that San Francisco's much better than I thought. I think this division, I think Arizona is better than we thought. I still think they're the fourth place team in the division, but they're not going to be the pushover that they have been the last 4 years, the last few years for the Rams. And obviously Seattle is Seattle. They bounced back yesterday, despite the fact that they played with Drew Lock, did enough to get it done.
0: Dude, Drew Lock has actually looked, as somebody who has JSN on their fantasy team, so I'm paying very close attention to this, they have not missed a beat.
1: No.
0: Since Sam Darnold's gone down, Drew Lock has held things really well.
1: What other games jumped out at you yesterday?
0: My God, the Chargers look awful.
1: Yeah, the Chargers are terrible. It is not a surprise. I said, Brian, was there anybody this summer, anybody anywhere, who said that the Raiders will be the surprise team in the NFL and will finish with a better record than the Chargers? Does that person exist?
2: I could think of one guy, maybe.
1: It's me. Now, I don't know how good the Raiders are, but I do know how bad the Chargers are. What the hell has Mike McDaniel done to Justin Herbert? Where is Justin? I mean, I've never been a big Justin Herbert believer, but that offense must be so complicated. Herbert is just lost out there.
2: It looks so bad. I mean, Dan Orlovsky was on today, you know, kind of still praising Herbert, saying it wasn't Herbert's fault. It's all the other things. There was like 6 drops in the game by the receivers.
0: One of them was
2: an interception.
0: His receivers did not do Justin Herbert any favors.
1: But isn't that part of the problem? Is 100%. They don't have the receivers.
2: It's been the same problem for the last 5-6 years.
1: Yeah.
2: We haven't had a number one guy.
0: The amount of penalties they had, which were outrageous.
2: Especially on Alt and Slater.
0: I was going to say, Joe Alt.
1: Yeah, what is Joe Alt doing?
0: He had 2 false starts in a row.
1: And then the safety.
2: Yeah, Derwin
1: James.
2: James. Oh, yeah, that safety, yes, to end the game.
1: Was that Joe Alt?
2: Yes,
1: it was. Yeah, Joe Alt with the safety. I mean, he had a terrible last day.
0: The Chargers had so many pre-snap penalties. Forget just penalties, the pre-snap. And they were talking during the game about Mike McDaniel's offense being so much about timing. And even, like, not even as far as just timing on the routes, but, like, pre-snap timing.
2: Yeah, the motions. We had a fumble of the ball snap.
0: They clearly don't have that stuff down at all.
1: Yeah, the eye candy sucks.
2: Right.
1: It's not working right now. And I'll tell you what, I don't think it's impossible. I'm not saying it would happen midseason or anything like that. But is it possible that Jim Harbaugh's seat is getting a little warm right now?
2: I think it is getting a little warm. I think he's got to take a full grasp on it. I think it's everything around it. He's seemed the last, like, month just so down. And, like, everything around, you know, he's the rah-rah guy.
1: Yeah,
2: you know?
1: He is.
2: Oh, everything's beautiful. But the last month, it's been, even before the season started, it was like, something's up.
1: And by the way, Justin Herbert, I have you to thank. I drafted him for my fantasy football team against Ireland, and he absolutely is terrible.
2: I mean, I think the Chargers were 5th overall in Super Bowl odds before the season started, and now they're projected to miss the playoffs. So, I mean, everybody was up on the Chargers.
1: Everything changes.
2: Yeah.
1: So, let me ask you something. This is the number that got kicked around a lot in the last 24 hours. Teams that start out 0-2 only make the playoffs 15% of the time. Brian, how you feeling?
2: I'm not feeling too great. I will say we're probably the best 0-2 team out there based on potential.
1: There you go. That is the official statement.
2: And I will say,
1: we're the best 0-2 team in football.
0: No. He didn't say we're the best 0-2 team in football. He said we're the best 0-2 team in football based on potential.
2: That's right.
0: We're the best 0-2 football team on paper.
1: On paper, we look great.
3: Okay, so here are the 0-2 teams.
1: Okay.
3: The Houston Texans, Atlanta Falcons, the Colts, the Chargers, the Dolphins, the Bucks, the Titans, and the Commanders, and

0: I don't want to go there, but potentially another team can join that.
1: Now, the two that jump out at me from that 0-2 group are Tampa. By the way, Tampa, my mom exited the survivor pool
2: I'm
1: yesterday.
2: In that survivor pool. I had Tampa,
1: yep.
2: And then I switched it, not because I was predicting an upset. Like, I was as surprised as everybody. I went by strength of schedule and saw this as a good time to take the Niners because their schedule's way harder than Tampa.
3: Yes.
2: But, oh my God.
3: I also took the Niners, and here's what's sad about Tampa. They eliminated the moms. Ireland's mom, Myrna. Oh. My mom, Donna. Oh. Both got eliminated with Tampa Bay. It's so sad. My mom is so bummed. She researches all week long. Now she doesn't have that anymore. Ooh. I should just give her my entry. Said, take it.
2: Why don't you guys work together?
3: Yeah, we'll work. That's a good idea. We'll work together.
0: It.
3: Mom and Mace.
2: But remember, overrule her if you need to. Like, there's money on the line.
3: No question, I will. So I think the two teams from that group that you mentioned, Laura, that still are potentially playoff teams are Tampa and Houston.
0: I agree.
3: I still am big on the Houston defense, and they're off to a bad start. C.J. Stroud has made the playoffs 3 consecutive years to start his career. I don't think they're dead yet.
2: Yeah, but you know what? We've talked about Justin Herbert and like the idea of, is he what everyone has said that he is? What, you know, at what point do the Chargers' problems start becoming seen as a Justin Herbert thing? C.J. Stroud has regressed since coming out of the gate. He has not looked like the same guy. Like, he looked like he could have been a franchise cornerstone during his rookie year. And he's not bad now, but he doesn't look the same guy as then.
3: Yeah, I mean, he had one rough playoff game, but I think he won a playoff game. I think he won a playoff game last year. By the way, if you're... he beat, 2025 loss, win, beat Pittsburgh in the 2025 wild card game. So he did win a playoff game. I will say this. I think, if you look at the 0-2 teams, it is not impossible. And we mentioned the Rams starts over the years. I actually dug it up. 2024, they started 1-4, finished 10-7. 2023, they started 2-3. They eventually made it to 10-7. 2017, 2019, they both started 3-2. Currently, they're 0-1. I remember them being 3-6 and making the playoffs. So, McVay knows it's the boulder up the hill. It's the old Sisyphus, and he's got to keep pushing the boulder. That team's going to keep pushing the boulder. I think they're going to come out of this.
2: Yeah, I mean, I saw some comments in the YouTube section when I brought up those stats, how they're 12-12 over the first 6 games since winning the Super Bowl. And saw like a lot of excuses. I'm not throwing out excuses.
3: No, those are just losses.
2: These are just stats.
3: Yeah.
2: Like, this team seems to have a habit of starting out slow, then rounding into the best version of themselves. I'm not saying it's going to happen this year. I'm just saying if you look at the stats, this is what they've done basically every year since winning the Super Bowl.
3: Yeah, and I don't think I've made any excuses. Have I? I don't think so.
2: No.
3: I think San Francisco was great. I think the time thing screwed us up. I think we returned to form tonight. That's my official opinion. Go ahead and write it down. Write that down, Laura. Write that down for
2: official opinion.
0: Gotcha.
3: Official opinion. All right, coming up next for you, 2 different college football programs in town. One should be excited, and the other one should be incredibly nervous. We'll do that coming up next. Mason in Ireland, Andy in for John, 710 ESPN.
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9: The question that is circulating through ESPN LA right now is,
10: whose house?
9: Rams house.
11: There you go.
12: I actually have a question too.
9: Yes.
12: BC, am I going to see your hair, your luscious curls, bye-bye this season?
13: No, we didn't actually. Not this year. You know, I did it the last 2 years, and I was very confident about that, and it worked. But I never said that this year.
9: I believe we have a Raiders versus Chargers wager, right?
13: Yes.
9: You've got to wear a Raiders jersey for like...
13: For like a month.
12: Yeah. Whoa.
9: If the Raiders finish
14: with a better
9: record.
14: You might need to start sizing jerseys.
13: I mean, at least give me like somebody cool, like Max Crosby.
9: Do you get to choose? No, he does not get to choose.
0: Oh,
9: wow. No, I will choose.
11: Jamarcus Russell.
9: Oh, Jamarcus Russell would be great. That would be great.
11: Oh, we got to start thinking about the absolute worst, most humiliating Raider for BC.
9: I don't know if you can top Jamarcus Russell.
11: I'm trying to think, was there ever somebody that was an awful Charger that went on to be a great Raider?
13: Not off the top of my head.
14: No.
11: Well, then
14: either.
11: Jamarcus is the clubhouse leader for the time being.
14: He's definitely the guy. Can you imagine?
13: I can't.
14: A month.
13: We'll beat the Bills next week. We'll be back on.
9: Oh, yeah. Okay. Cling to that. Chargers to beat the Bills.
14: Honestly, that's a joke.
9: All right. So, UCLA this weekend, I got a chance to look at this game. They are now 3-0 in the era of the Chez. And this was his Big Ten opener. He's just the third UCLA coach in the past 50 years to start out at 3-0.
11: Wow.
9: It's pretty impressive.
11: The last 50 years?
9: Yep. 645 total yards of offense in this game. Wayne Knight is just, 177 yards and 2 touchdowns.
11: He is averaging, Wayne Knight, so far this season, 8.8 yards per carry. He is averaging almost a first down per carry.
9: Yeah.
11: That's insane.
9: So last week against Cal, they reached a point where they were tied, I think, at the end of the third quarter and then blew them out. In this game, early in the third quarter, Purdue had a 28-24 lead, and UCLA answered back with a few really strong drives. I am still not a Nico Iamaleava believer, but I did say his name right.
11: You did?
9: But I'm not a believer.
11: Hey, man, look, if Wayne Knight really is this good, he just needs to be solid.
9: Yep.
11: That's all you need from him is just to be solid, don't make mistakes, take care of the ball, and then let Wayne Knight handle everything else.
9: Yeah. Now, they're at Maryland this week. Maryland, not a powerhouse. They got a chance to go 4-0 leading into their bye, which would be amazing for the Chez, and he's expected to join us a little bit later on. You know who won't be joining us a little bit later on? Lincoln Riley. He was on last week, and we appreciate his time a lot, and he was great and all that stuff. But I looked at that USC-Rutgers game, and I said, this feels so much like a Lincoln Riley game.
11: It does.
9: I mean, defensively, they just gave up a ton of points, a ton of yardage. They let Rutgers hang around. I know Rutgers had the tricky fake punt and all that stuff, which I don't blame USC. You never could have seen that coming.
11: You couldn't have seen it coming, though, but I saw some post-game comments from Lincoln Riley where it felt like he was trying to use that as a deflating force that was lingering over the team for a while. And it's like, look, you got fooled on a very unlikely fake punt.
9: Yes.
11: That should not explain 35 points from Rutgers.
9: No, it should not. And by the way, this is not the first time now that they've given up a bunch of points and a bunch of yards. They did it with San Jose State. They did it with Louisiana. Now they do it with Rutgers, their Big Ten opener. I mean, look, they have got to perform on Saturday against Oregon. It is, I know must win gets overused, but if USC wants to have credibility in this town, in this conference, they must beat Oregon on Saturday.
11: Well, at the very least, what it is a must play well game. Like, let's just say they lose to Oregon, but they legitimately look good against a team that is considered good.
9: Mm-hmm.
11: I'm not saying that's good enough, but maybe that keeps you from completely panicking or taking out the pitchforks or whatever. If they look the same quality against Oregon like they did against Rutgers, that seat is going to feel hot for Lincoln Riley, rightly.
9: Oh, absolutely. Well, his seat is always warm.
11: But it's hot.
9: But it turns up, it turns down.
11: That blue butane, that's going up.
9: It's going up, I think, if they lose on Saturday. But I think they can win. Coming up next for you, Ryan Karchi is going to join us from the LA Times. We will talk about USC and where they are. Plus, he's got a new really good podcast we'll talk about. 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
22: The Los Angeles Rams are looking for their first win of the season here in week two, and they'll look for it on Monday Night Football against the visiting New York Giants. We will get you started with the Rams pregame show starting at 3:15. Myself, Travis Rogers, Sua Cravens, and producer Emily will break down the entire game, and then we will hand it off to the play-by-play crew. Of course, the voice of the Rams, J.B. Long, longtime NFL running back Maurice Jones-Drew, and the Super Bowl champion DeMarco Farr on the sidelines. And then immediately following the conclusion of the game, Sua, myself, Emily, and Chris Morales will have the entire postgame show live from Cosm. Can the Rams get on the board for the first time? Will that Rams offense be able to put up more than 7 points? Will the Rams defense look like everyone was expecting? With Monday's Rams Report, I'm Travis Rogers.
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1: 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The Toyota Rams countdown to kickoff with Travis Rogers, Sua Kravitz, producer Emily. 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J.B. Long, DeMarco Farr, Maurice Jones-Drew. Monday Night Football, Rams Giants right here. 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
2: Tomorrow, it's going to be a celebration around here. In the meantime, the USC Trojans won on Saturday. They beat Rutgers. Now, I have already talked to this guy once today because he was part of my Mason Plus USC roundtable, which will come out on Wednesday, along with Ryan Abraham and Chris Trevino. But Ryan Cartsey joins us now from the LA Times. Hey, Ryan, how are you, man?
3: Good to talk to you again, Steve.
2: We got
3: to
2: stop meeting like this. So we talked this morning, and you know, looking at that game, I just think if they play like that, the way they did against Rutgers, they will get skunked on Saturday. Do you agree?
3: I think that's a fair assessment, and especially defensively. I mean, Rutgers was, I think, pretty universally seen as one of the worst Power Four conference teams out there right now. This is a team that lost to UMass and Boston College in their first 2 weeks, and you know, USC could only beat them by a touchdown, and that's due in large part to the defense just really not living up to the expectations that we had for Gary Patterson, the new defensive coordinator, in the first month of, you know, his first year with USC. It's especially looked sloppy in the secondary, and we've really seen when a couple of those guys went out against Rutgers just how thin that group is. And if they can't get some of those guys back from injury, you know, coming into Oregon, it could be a long day when you're talking about a quarterback in Dante Moore, who some people think could be the number one pick in the draft.
4: Beyond the secondary, Ryan, what are some of the other areas with the defense that you're seeing that just isn't working right now?
3: You know, at the start of the season, it seemed like the run defense was looking better, but Rutgers really took advantage of that. And I thought a big part of that was just some of the injuries they were dealing with, too, on the interior. I mean, Jhede Abusiri was one of the best players on this defense through 3 weeks, and he was really dealing with some injuries over the course of that game, and he didn't really quite look the same. And I thought USC's run defense really struggled after that, and we saw Rutgers' Antoine Raymond, you know, have a field day, really, especially as the game went on. So Oregon, again, is a team that has a lot of talent in the backfield. And if they're not able to stop the run and get Oregon off the field, kind of let USC's offense kind of do its thing, then USC doesn't have a chance in this game. It's really going to need its offense to score as many points as possible and try to conjure up as many explosive plays as possible.
2: You know, the one thing I'll say about first of all, I never worry about a USC team scoring. Like USC is going to score. I think Jade Ma'ava is one of the best quarterbacks in the country. Could wind up putting up more yards than anybody in the country this year. The receivers, Caden Dixon Wyatt has been fantastic as a freshman. Obviously, Trent Mosley was great. He probably isn't going to play on Saturday. Luke Waifel on the defensive side. I mean, I think this recruiting class is definitely contributing right away, right?
3: Oh, definitely. And I would say that, you know, the most optimistic case for this team, you know, really getting better as the season goes along is the fact that this freshman class is just unbelievable. I can't remember any time in the last decade or so of covering college football in which I've seen players just so ready to be star players right away. And you mentioned a couple of them, and there's even more that we haven't totally seen. I mean, there's a cornerback in Rock Hill who, you know, we might even see step up as a starter this week, and you know, maybe a starter by the end of the season. He looks legit as a cornerback, and that's not a position you usually see freshmen to step into right away. So guys like Mark Bowman at tight end, I mean, this is just there's a reason why they paid over $10 million for in NIL for this class, because it's the type that has the chance to really changed the trajectory of the program. And I still think that's true, no matter what we've seen over the course of these first 4 weeks. The reality, though, is that when you're relying on a ton of super talented freshmen, they're still freshmen.
2: Yeah.
3: There's still going to be mistakes, and that is a bit risky of a strategy. So I think they need a lot more of their veteran players to show out here in the coming weeks.
4: Speaking of surprises, I will admit I don't remember Riley Wormley's 5 carries last season. So when he had the game that he had against Rutgers, 2 touchdowns, 127-yard run, that took me by surprise. Do you think he could become more of a part of the offense moving forward?
3: Yeah, it's possible. I think there's still a lot up in the air about the run game. I mean, at the start of the season, we kind of assumed Wayman Jordan would step right back into that 1A role with King Miller being the 1B. That hasn't been the case at all. King Miller has been the clear top back, while Wayman Jordan has kind of been the change of pace guy. We saw Deshaun Rideau, a freshman, step in early on in these first couple games and look pretty dynamic too. So this is a pretty deep well of running backs. So I do think that's a position where they can maybe take some injury if it were to happen. If Wayman Jordan just isn't the same, he needs a couple weeks off, they could very easily plug Riley Wormley into that role. I do think Riley Wormley kind of gives them a little bit different of a skill set, and that he's really looked dynamic as a receiving threat so far. So I think, you know, maybe they carve out some plays, a role for him in that regard, and that role continues to grow from here. But he had a great game this past week, and certainly was a huge part of that offense.
2: Okay, so probably before you were on this beat, without question before you were on this beat, I hosted network pregame for USC for a decade, and it included some glorious years with Pete Carroll, and now you are reliving those in a brand new podcast called Times. It's called House of Troy.
3: House of Troy. House of Troy, yeah.
2: It starts tomorrow, right?
3: It does. It does. And the first episode begins with USC in a kind of familiar place if you've been watching them the last couple of years, aimless and unaware of where it was going. And they just happened to trip into a coach by the name of Pete Carroll, whose hire everyone hated at the time.
4: Everybody hated it. I am an alum, and I hated that hire in the moment, Ryan. Hated it.
3: Everyone hated it, and now looking back, it was obviously a seminal moment in USC football, but that era also would sort of lead into the decade after, in which USC spent a long time chasing the feeling that they had of the Carroll era, and it led them down a pretty dark path. I mean, talking about firing a coach on the tarmac in Lane Kiffin. You have Steve Sarkisian drunk at Salute to Troy at USC. Obviously, the Varsity Blues scandal and all the other scandals at the university. It was a pretty eventful time, those 10 years, as USC kind of stripped over itself to kind of return to that former glory. But in the podcast, we'll walk you through kind of that entire rise and fall with all the people who were there.
2: Right, and Brian, just to be clear, you talked to everybody, right? Who did you get to talk to?
3: Yep, so we talked to Pete Carroll for a while, sat down with Lane Kiffin for 5 hours.
2: Wow.
3: A while back. Norm Chow, Ed Orgeron, Reggie Bush, Matt Leiner, Lendale White, all the main players, and even a lot of the behind-the-scenes guys you might not know, Brian Kennedy, the donor behind the practice field, whose close relationship with Ed Orgeron is the topic of one of our episodes.
4: I remember that.
3: So, we certainly get into Pat Hayden and Lynn Swann and their contributions. We did not talk to either of them, but we spoke to a lot of administrators who worked for them, a lot of players and coaches who knew them. So over 100 interviews over the course of these past 4 years. So pretty excited about some of these stories that we'll be able to tell. A lot of behind-the-scenes details that I think no one's ever heard before.
4: Obviously, you're covering a lot of ground, Ryan, in this podcast and this history and the ups and downs. Is there anything that you think the current regime at USC can learn and apply from the stuff that you documented?
3: Oh, that's a good question. Well, and I think, you know, I'll say this. I think I'll give Lincoln Riley some credit, because I think when he first came in, there was an ego to sort of his way of thinking that me, someone who's had all this success at Oklahoma, could step in and take over the

0: reigns at USC, where this is one of America's great college football programs. How could I not succeed?
1: Right.
0: And I think that attitude is what basically led USC into its downfall.
1: Yeah.
0: Post Pete Carroll. And I think actually this past year that Lincoln Riley has really figured something out in that regard. I think it hit him in a way that it's a little bit harder to do this than he thought initially. And a lot of people thought, I think there's a reason why USC is finally kind of emerging from this dark era. And it's because even the leaders at the top of the university understand that it's not as easy as it was, and that you can't approach this with these egos about who USC is. So I think the university as a whole has learned something here in this past couple of years. I think Lincoln Riley has too. So, but we'll see. I mean, certainly we may be talking about Lincoln Riley differently by Sunday.
1: That's right. That's right. So the podcast is House of Troy. It is coming out tomorrow. I heard the trailer. It is really terrific. And Ryan, last thing for you, how much will USC win by on Saturday at the Coliseum?
0: Oh, man, I think it's going to be a close one, no matter who comes out victorious. But I know your listeners will find out that I picked Oregon later. I'll probably hear about it.
1: Yes, you will.
0: But I think it could go one way or the other, and it'll turn on one big play, I have a feeling.
1: All right, Ryan Karchi, LA Times, thank you very much for coming on. Congratulations on the podcast. We'll be listening, man.
0: Thank you so much, guys.
1: All right, there is Ryan Karchi. Great guy.
2: His coverage is great.
1: Right. USC. Did you listen to the trailer? The trailer is fantastic. Pete Carroll's in it.
2: You want to talk about just like a cast of characters and a storyline?
1: Yeah.
2: Like, I guarantee however long this series turns out to be, there's stuff on the cutting room floor.
1: When I was doing USC pregame, you remember this, right? Yeah. We put up that big stage outside the Peristyle, and we did the show. Coach Harvey Hyde was there, and John Jackson was there. That was one of the highlights of my career, that decade run doing that show.
2: Like, the Lakers have often been described as Camelot.
1: Yes.
2: You know, like that period of all the success and the family and all that. USC, that period of Pete Carroll had a very Camelot feel as well.
1: Oh, it sure did. It sure did. It was an amazing time. All right, coming up next for you, going to do some icebreakers. Andy's in for John, ESPN LA.
3: 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And tomorrow morning, we're the first ones to be talking about it. 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
1: All right. Producer Laurie is in today. Laura, what we got going?
13: All right, guys. So this is Emily's icebreaker.
1: Okay.
13: Just to put it out there.
1: Yep.
13: So for 10 points... For 10 points, I was born in 1974 in New Jersey. My father played shortstop for the Fisk University baseball team in Tennessee, and he has a PhD.
1: Okay.
13: All right. For 9 points, I attended the University of Michigan for one semester. I've appeared in the show Seinfeld.
1: Okay.
13: Okay. Nobody.
1: Mm-mm.
13: For 8 points, when I was a child, my parents made me sign a contract every year that defined acceptable and unacceptable forms of behavior.
1: Hmm.
13: Okay.
1: No.
13: For 7 points, I was chosen one of People's 50th Most Beautiful People in 1999.
1: Hmm. Okay.
13: I think the next one will get you guys.
1: Okay.
13: For 6 points, I dated Mariah Carey. I have been accused of lacking focus at times.
1: Mason? No, Andy?
13: Okay, Mason went first, question mark.
1: Nick Cannon?
13: No. All right, Andy?
2: He's hilarious. Derek Jeter?
13: Derek Jeter
1: Derek Jeter!
13: Yes, 6 points.
2: I was this many days old when I learned that Derek Jeter went to college at all.
1: Yeah,
2: I had no idea.
1: Was I that wrong with Nick Cannon? He was married to Mariah Carey, right?
13: He was, but I don't know how
1: old. He could have been on Seinfeld. He could have been 50. He might be 52 years old. I wasn't that far off.
13: I don't know how old he is, but I will Google that. But I'm going to give you the rest. If for 5 points, I retired from my sport in 2014. For 4 points, I was the 1996 AL Rookie of the Year. I was the first ever to be named All-Star MVP and World Series MVP in the same year. For 3 points, you might know me as Mr. November or Captain. I'm known to be very generous with gift baskets. For 2 points, I am a 5 times World Series champion shortstop for the New York Yankees. I was voted into the Hall of Fame with a 99.7 of the vote in my first ballot. And for 1 point, my initials are DJ.
2: Yes. And remember, George had the job working with the Yankees.
1: Oh, that's right. Of course
2: so
1: he did.
2: That's going to
1: that
2: bring
1: was
2: in...
1: That was such a great gag.
2: It was a great storyline.
1: Yeah. Icebreakers is sponsored by Blue Ice Vodka, made from Idaho potatoes, pristine Teton water for a smoother, creamier, cleaner cocktail. No sugar, just 64 calories per ounce. 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Blue Ice Vodka, pure as the Tetons. What do you
13: and
1: got?
13: And I got your icebreaker tally.
1: Oh, okay.
13: So, John, yeah, I saw you, Mace. I saw you.
1: Yeah.
13: John has 57. Mace, you are at negative 11. Brian has 4. Emily has 0. And Andy, I'm guessing you're part of others.
2: I'm part of the others.
13: So they were at 3 with your 6. They are now 9.
1: Okay.
13: Mm-hmm.
1: By the way, the only way you are a minus 11 is means you won the last month. So I take pride in being a minus
13: now. I don't know how this works.
1: I'm a minus now because I was a plus then. Am I right or am I?

0: I right, Brian Cohen?
1: So
0: oh,
1: you're right. You're minus, how do you start? Minus what?
2: I think my I was minus, I won by 30 points, so I think I came out of the box minus 30, and I've had to eat my way back into it.
3: So you're only at minus 11
2: for the month. Plus 19 for the month, but right. I need to pick up some points. Need to pick up some points while Ireland is gone this week. All right, so this is very disappointing. I mentioned this earlier. You're still alive in the survivor pool, right? Who'd you get yesterday?
3: Niners,
2: okay. So I am still alive. I had the Niners. One is still alive. For some reason, some stupid system thing he's got going on that's working, he had Kansas City in overtime last night. My mom... Brian's out.
0: I'm out. Chargers.
2: Emily's out. My mom lost on Tampa Bay. So did John's mom. So they're both out. Pepe's alive with Philly. Not stepdad Leo alive with the Niners. Michael Thompson with the Niners and me with the Niners. So people still alive. But I wonder how many are left.
3: Dude, I looked.
2: Yeah.
3: That pool has been dropping fast.
2: Has
3: There's
2: it?
3: Only 35 people left.
2: No way.
3: There's 35 people left. It began, I believe, with 153.
2: 35 people?
3: Yeah.
2: Well, that's how tough it's been after 2 weeks.
3: There's been so many upsets or perceived upsets. Like a bunch of people had Tampa yesterday. I came really close to choosing
2: Taking Tampa. Yeah.
3: I changed my mind not because I was predicting an upset. I was as shocked as everybody. I just was looking at strength of schedule, and I was like, the Niners' schedule is so much harder than Tampa's, so I'm going to take the Niners now against Miami. By the way, I think that's going to become the pro tip, whoever is playing Miami.
2: That may be it, yeah.
3: They are awful.
2: See, I thought it was whoever plays the Browns, and then the Browns came up with a win.
3: Whoever's playing the Falcons, that could also be
2: that's
3: a cheat
2: also
3: code.
2: Also kind
3: they
2: of a mess down there,
3: horrendous.
2: Yeah. So, out of curiosity, first of all, if you had Josh Allen on your fantasy team, you won on Thursday, right? He had so many points. Yeah. There was no way to screw that up. Who do you think the number off the top of your head, number one fantasy scoring player was yesterday?
3: JSN.
2: JSN was it.
3: You know how I know?
2: How?
3: Because he's on my team.
2: Oh, there you go. Nice.
3: My team is 2-0, and I've gotten high point both week.
2: If you had JSN, you scored 38 points in fantasy. CD Lamb was number two at 31.3. Then Dak Prescott, Bryce Young.
3: I know.
2: Who is actually surprisingly much better than I thought he was. Devontae Smith, who is Matthew Berry's ride or die this year. He's on my team. He scored 27.7 points. Then McCaffrey. Then Stephon Diggs. And then Jake Ferguson from the Cowboys. So, very good day for the Cowboys yesterday. And I am losing in fantasy because of Brian Cohen. Brian Cohen destroyed my fantasy football season by telling me, draft Justin Herbert. Right, Brian?
0: I mean, I would have drafted him too myself. Yeah, so.
2: Yeah.
3: But I mean, it's not bad enough, by the way, that the Chargers are destroying Brian Cohen's personal life because he's a diehard fan. His pool life because they eliminated him in the survivor pool.
2: That's right.
3: All like, bad. This Chargers wreckage has now spread to your life.
2: Yes, it has.
3: Like, your fantasy life.
2: I have to
3: life.
2: Live with this all year long, Brian Cohen.
0: I also had Quentin Johnston, who's had more drops and catches the last two games.
2: I played Quentin Johnston, too. Yes. It's like, what am I doing here?
3: Well, so I mean, BC has become a chaos agent.
2: Are you in this Trudell Chop League?
3: No.
2: Oh, God. It is so much fun. Are you in it, Brian?
0: I'm not, no.
3: I would love so to do it, but I was not extended.
0: You're still alive?
2: I'm still alive. The group chat is fantastic. Whoever the guy was that lost had so few points. Nobody sweated the entire
3: Trudell
2: weekend.
3: Trudell runs a tight league, man.
2: Little general. He's not, the little general.
3: Not for the faint of heart, man.
2: Not at all. All right, so real quick, I want to get to one last thing here, and that is Todd Monken of the Cleveland Browns. Of all people.
3: Mm-hmm.
2: So, Matt... okay, so Mike Tomlin is the name I'm looking for. Mike Tomlin, last week on Sunday Night Football, after a Browns loss, said Browns are going to Browns. And, of course, Browns won yesterday. Todd Monken heard what Mike Tomlin said, and this is his reaction.
4: Browns are going to Browns. F*** that. Okay? So the guys took that to heart. Thank you.
2: Yeah, you can't say that anymore because they won a game. Now you can say Chargers going to Charger, right?
0: Sadly, yes.
2: It is so disappointing because all you guys all summer long were like, this is our year. This is the one. There were people who were talking about a Rams Chargers Super Bowl.
3: One of them's in Idaho.
2: Yeah, one of them's exactly.
0: Hey, John bet on the Chargers this weekend as well.
2: That's right.
3: Did he?
2: He did.
0: A little parlay king.
2: Didn't a little parlay.
3: Oh,
2: the...
3: man. Oh, didn't he? Yeah, didn't he go like an all locals parlay or something like that?
2: Yeah, I think it was UCLA, which covered.
3: Yes.
2: The Rams, we don't know yet, and the Chargers, and that was a disaster. So I want to get plenty of time for calls today. We had a full NFL weekend. We've got the Rams tonight at SoFi Stadium, Monday Night Football versus the New York Football Giants. We've got USC and UCLA and their weekends. UCLA going one direction. I think USC, very bad sign the way they struggled against Rutgers on Saturday.
3: And as much as Oregon is a must-win for them, it becomes doubly must-win because, and someone corrected me rightly in the chat, Oregon has not been commanding.
2: No, not at all.
3: They have not looked like, you know, like the Oregon football that put them on the map.
2: Yeah, they squeaked out a win against Boise. They lost at Stillwater.
3: Right. I mean, you know, they beat this team, Portland State, 84-0, but they're a Division I AA team.
2: Yeah, yeah.
3: Like, to put it in perspective, Rutgers is probably better than Portland State.
2: Yes, I think so.
3: Oh, I think Rutgers would smoke Portland
2: State. Yeah, I think you're right.
3: So Oregon has not been particularly strong out of the gate either. If USC loses to this team, people are going to be coming at Lincoln Riley's
2: next. No question. No question. I still think it's a game they can win, but maybe you disagree. 877-710-ESPN. That's 877-710-ESPN. All your calls coming up next. Mason in Ireland. Andy is in for John. 710-ESPN-LA.
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9: Not sure what to do this week? 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Here's your COSM calendar for the week of September 21st. Are you a Rams fan? 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Tonight, East Coast versus West Coast as the Giants and Rams meet on Monday Night Football. And then the Rams head to Denver Sunday night to take on the Broncos. 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And Sunday's other games in the COSM Dome include the Los Angeles Chargers versus the Buffalo Bills and the Baltimore Ravens facing off against the Dallas Cowboys. 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
2: All right, here we go. I got a couple lines open, 877-710-ESPN, after a gigantic weekend of NFL and college football. Let's start out with Chris all the way in Dallas. Hey, Chris, you're on the radio. What are you doing, man?
14: Hey, Mace. Hey, Andy. How you guys doing?
2: Great, good, man.
14: Good. Hey, Andy, first of all, shout out to the Locked On Lakers podcast. Love it. Love listening every day.
2: Thank you very much for that.
14: Just wanted to ask you guys a couple of things. First is, recently, the Lakers have done a lot of signings and let goes and what have you. So how does that work? And then if you can maybe expand on the three-headed monster that looks like they're going for, like with Thybul and Williams and what have you. Is that the trend that we're going to see, like the three-headed monster, to see who may fit in the puzzle pieces, or they might make a big trade later on? That's pretty much it, guys.
2: Okay, thank you very much. So the three-headed monster thing.
3: Yeah, I mean, that's, I would assume, Luka, Austin, Walker, Kessler.
2: Those are the three guys.
3: Yeah, I mean, Walker, Kessler, both in terms of expectation and paycheck, is being treated like, if not a big three, a big two and a half, TBD. Like, they need him to perform like somebody who would be part of a big three.
2: They invested heavily in terms of capital. Yeah. They gave up for him. They've signed him to a monster contract. Really, he's the, I think I know what Luka's going to do. I think I know what Austin's going to do. Walker Kessler needs to stay healthy, and he's the ultimate X factor, I think, for this team.
3: Oh, there is no question that he's got a big role moving forward. I would say, though, last year he only played 5 games.
2: Yep.
3: He would have been able to play had the Jazz not
2: been in the tank.
3: Right. Had they been incentivized to actually win games.
2: Yep.
3: I think Walker Kessler could have played towards the end of the year. So in that sense, maybe Laker fans can feel a little more reassured, but there's a lot riding on Kessler and a lot riding on Reeves.
2: A lot
3: riding on Austin Reeves.
2: Let's go to Armin. He's in West LA. Hey, Armin, what's up?
15: Yeah, I was just wondering if anybody's considered the fact that the Rams are always slow starters because nobody plays in the preseason. Does everybody consider that? Or I know nobody wants to get hurt, but that could be the reason why we always start slow.
2: Okay, Armin, thank you for the call. We did talk about the Rams starting slow. I've seen them come out of the box 1-4 and make the playoffs, 3-6 and make the playoffs. But you made this point earlier. I think it's hard to find teams that actually did play starters in the preseason. Yeah. And McVay started this, 9 years ago, and everybody has kind of followed suit.
3: But here's the thing, though, too. On top of it with the Rams, and I do think Armin was onto something with the idea of there being an effect between the slow starts and not playing guys in training camp.
2: Yep.
3: Matthew Stafford, though, only practices like every other practice.
2: Right.
3: On top of it because of his age. So I'm not saying any of this to be critical of Sean McVay. I'm not saying this to mean that the Rams can't turn it around and have another strong season, get to the Super Bowl, whatever. I'm just saying there likely is a cause and effect between playing so little of your starters in the preseason and Matthew Stafford being kind of limited during practices and these slow starts.
2: Let's go to Adrian in L.A. Hi, Adrian. What's up?
16: Whose house?
2: Is that it?
16: Okay, yeah. So yeah, I think the Rams are definitely going to win today because...
2: You know what? I think that is some of the best analysis I've heard.
1: I agree.
2: I think the Rams are going to win today because...
1: You left me speechless.
2: Okay, let's take it this way. The Rams are going to win today because fill in the blank.
3: Fill in the blank.
2: Aaron Donald. Andy?
3: Kyren Williams.
2: BC?
0: Jackson Dart throwing three INTs.
2: Yes. Okay, there you go. I say stop the run. The Rams win if they stop the run. That's what the Giants did to Dallas last week.
3: This will be Aaron Donald's debut.
2: It will be. Yep. Let's go to Sarouche. He's in.

0: guys' opinion.
1: Okay, thanks for the call. I think they put up a respectable fight. I remain unsold on Cam Ward. He was a number one overall pick. He's not playing like it. They did hang in there with Philly yesterday, but I still think Tennessee is among Tennessee, Miami, the Chargers. These are sort of the worst teams.
2: Yeah, I respectfully to Sharush, and I don't mean to be rude, I have given the Titans no thoughts
1: but
2: whatsoever.
1: Here's the thing. Good for you. Stick with your team.
2: Yeah, oh, absolutely.
1: Yeah.
2: I got a lot of respect for a guy like Sharush.
1: Ride it out, dude. Let's go to Joseph in El Central. Joseph. You're on the radio. What are you doing, man?
3: Hey, man. I just wanted to let you guys know, if the Rams lose tonight, is Chris Shula on the hot seat? Thank you.
1: Depends how they lose. I don't know that you would ever see... first of all, I'm going to throw last week's game out. If they play well tonight defensively and they get Aaron Donald, they don't have Myles Garrett, I think the heat is off of Shula. But... if it goes wrong tonight, I think there are real questions about Shula.
2: Here's why I think that the heat will be on Shula. They've had good defenses before, or better defenses like you just described potentially happening tonight, without Miles Turner or Aaron Donald. Miles Garrett or Aaron Donald.
1: Yeah.
2: So in that sense, like one of those guys missing or Aaron Donald getting up to speed shouldn't be a factor.
1: No, especially not when you've addressed the back end of the defense with Trent McDuffie and Jalen Watson.
2: At some point, it becomes fair to question Chris Shula in the scheme.
1: Even without Myles Garrett, plus we don't know what we're going to get with Aaron Donald. This is the same defense plus a really good secondary.
2: Except without Jared Verse, though.
1: Without Jared Verse. Good point. Yep. Let's go to... oh, look who's back. It's Adrian. Adrian, how are you, man?
4: Hey, what's up, bro? I think I got cut off. So I think the Rams are going to win today because Sean McVay isn't going to go away from the run, from running the ball with Tyrone and Corum. I mean, every time he goes away from it, everyone's like, why does he do it? So I think today McVay can leave no doubts because we cannot start 0-2 for the season.
1: Yep. Thank you very much for the call, man. Yeah, I think running the football is going to be critical tonight. Honestly, especially without Puka Nacua, if in fact he doesn't play, without Jordan Whittington, wide receiver room gets smaller. You're still got Devontae Adams, Kanata Mumfeld, Tutu Atwell, but I think Terrence Ferguson is the secondary receiver to watch after Devontae, of course.
2: Adrian's point, when we filled in the blank, Rams will win because blank, said Kyren Williams. I think the running game matters.
1: Let's go to Joe, who's on his way to SoFi right now. Hey, Joe, what are you doing?
5: Hey, guys. On our way to SoFi, me and my girl. And just wanted to give some Rams house, of course.
1: Yes, and, Rams house.
5: I think today... and definitely more important, the offensive line, defensive line, they got to step up. And I feel good. I think 30 to 20 tonight. We're going to win tonight, 30-20.
1: Right. Let's go get him, man. I'll see you out there. There's Joe on his way to SoFi.
2: 30-20 would be respectable on both sides of the ball.
1: Both sides of the ball, yeah. I mean, I want to see the Rams put up 30. They averaged 30 points a year, 30 points a game last year. I don't know why they won't score. Now, the one thing I'll say is the Giants dominated that game against the Cowboys on the ground, and critical for the Rams to not allow them to have long and sustained drives on the ground. The Cowboys only touched the ball twice in the second half because the Giants just ground, pound, and kept the football.
2: Well, when you said you can't think of a reason that the Rams wouldn't put up 30, a reason could be Puka Nacua not being there.
1: Absolutely.
2: Meaning if they put up 30 tonight, that would be a really good sign of things clicking because they'd be doing it without Nacua.
1: If you're just tuning in, by the way, Puka is a game time decision, although Adam Schefter says it's trending against him playing.
2: It's never a good thing when the injury and sitting out happens midweek.
1: Right.
2: Yeah. It starts in the middle of the week.
1: Let's go to Joe in Porter Ranch. Hey, Joe, you're on the radio. What are you doing, man?
6: How's it going, Steve?
1: Good. What's up?
6: Hey, great weekend for me. UCLA alum, great play by the Bruins and the 49ers. They did well yesterday, too. So it'll be a great capper tonight if when the Rams lose, and listen to you guys tomorrow at noon.
1: Oh, bang, bang, go to hell. All right. Those Niner fans piss me off so much. They really do.
2: Was Jorge feeling himself this morning? Was he here?
1: I didn't see Jorge, but
0: he is not.

0: not here until the Rams game because he'll work the Rams game.
1: Oh, so right. He's going to wear his Niners poncho probably, while he's doing the Rams game?
0: You know what we need to get him?
1: What?
0: A Dijon Love jersey.
1: Oh, yeah. My favorite. That is my favorite Niner. Yeah. Nobody looks better on the beach in a helmet than Dijon Love. Let me get one more in here. Let's go to Big Rob in Hollywood. Hey, Big Rob. Oh, I'm sorry, in Inglewood. What's up, Big Rob?
2: It's Inglewood, gotcha. Baby. There we go. Hey, guys, I'm just calling to brag a little bit. Since week one in NFL has started, I'm up around $7,000 to $8,000 on
1: Prize Picks.
2: Right? First, I took over the Rams. All right, and right now, let me tell you what I'm calling these bets the David and Goliath bets.
1: Okay.
2: That's what I'm calling them because I'm taking the David in all of these big games that everyone thinks that the good team is going to win. Week one, I took Frisco and the Saints. Okay. Week two, I took Raiders and I'm hating myself right now for this. I took the Saints, but I didn't place that much on them to beat the Ravens. Okay. All right. And listen up. Tonight, here's what I'm going to do just so our Rams will win. Okay?
1: All right, do her up. What do you got?
2: Because I want to take Giants winning this game, point blank, okay? But Giants do not know that they're supposed to lose this game. They think they're supposed to win. But I'm going to bet the 7.5 points, okay?
1: Yep.
2: I'm willing to lose money just so our Rams can win tonight.
1: Okay.
2: But If I was to take Giants to win, that is why they would win and the Rams would.
1: Okay.
2: But I'm going to lose money if we can win tonight.
1: Listen.
2: So good luck, guys.
1: Big Rob, you keep rolling, man.
3: Well, that's the luxury.
1: Up $8,000 for the year, that's a good number.
3: That's the luxury of being up 7 to 8K already. You can bet with your heart a little bit.
1: Yes.
3: That's exactly what Big Rob's doing.
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3: Vince Ferragamo.
1: Vince Ferragamo, and he will join us coming up next. 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
1: And it is Mason and Ireland Rams game day. Andy's here for John. Hey, Trojans fans, it's not just football season. It's election season. So come to the Fan Fest this Saturday and stop by the L.A. 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
2: I was looking at our survivor pool. We do this every year, and so far there are 35 people left.
3: I know.
2: It is a big pool. They're down to 35. It is a total 2-week wipeout.
3: It began with 153 people, I believe. Whew. Down to 35.
2: That's the biggest wipeout I've ever seen in 2 weeks.
3: I was so hoping last night that the Colts were going to pull that off, because it would have picked off another five, six people easily.
2: The thing I don't like is there are some people in there with like four entries.
4: That's not fair.
3: Well, it's against the spirit of the survivor pool.
2: That is totally not cool.
3: No.
2: I don't think you should be able to play more than one entry.
3: Like hedging your bets in a survivor pool, weak.
2: Very soft. All right, joining us right now, the guy who led the Los Angeles Rams to the 1980 Super Bowl, 79-80 season, Vince Ferragamo's here. Vince, how are you, man?
5: Good, Mace. How you doing?
2: Everything is good. Andy Kamenetsky's here with me. So I was just telling people a little while ago that when I was growing up in Toledo, Ohio, I was a Rams fan. And I remember all of those 12-4 years with Chuck Knox and Lawrence McCutcheon. And then came that 79 season, and the team went 9-7. It was Ray Malavasi was the head coach. It was, to me, the least likely team to go to the Super Bowl. And Pat Hayden got hurt, and you were the guy. Describe sort of what that year was like for you.
5: Well, if you can recall, that's a long time ago. But it was kind of an ironic season. It was up and down. We weren't going in any which direction. We were struggling along, and then all of a sudden, things just started to click for us. We started to get some momentum. I got a chance to start playing a little bit, and things turned around. I think we started making plays in the air. We had a great defense. We had a lot of team unity. That was the one thing that really got us through the tough time. And as we grew as a team, we just got better and better. And, we were a prominent force at the end of the season. The beginning of the season, no, not so much. But, towards the end, we were on a roll. So when a team gets momentum like that, it's tough to beat.
3: Kind of along those lines, Vince, how long from your experience does it typically take for a team to know who they are and like how good they can be?
5: But I think a lot of it depends on the quality and the makeup of the team. I mean, if you have a lot of veteran talent, as you've seen last night, in the game that we saw the Chiefs play, they're one of the oldest teams in the NFL. I mean, that has a lot to do with team unity and building, building a great production as far as winning and losing. So I think, if you keep things along those terms, then you've got something going. But you can get a lot of young talent, too. So you have to

0: have a great mixture, but coaching is the vital key for any NFL success.
1: Vince, I have said that I think the Australia thing totally screwed the Rams up. And that tonight they're going to turn into the Rams at SoFi Stadium against the Giants. How do you feel about where this team is right now?
0: Well, I mean, they were predicted to be, you know, odds-on favorite to go to the Super Bowl and win this year at the beginning of the season. Obviously, with the roster that they have, they got great players. They've got generational players on offense and defense. But, you know, injury plays a big part in a lot of that. I think the Rams made a mistake in the preparation. I think Kyle Shanahan out-prepared their team. They're always ready to play the Rams. They're always a head up on what we're doing. They had great preparation. You know, they were acclimated to the weather change and to the time change. And so they were ready to play. So that makes a big difference, especially early on. The Rams haven't been great starters in the past. So, you know, you really got to prepare, you know, Jackie Slater and I both do a podcast and we always talk about it, about how teams prepare for the season. And I think it's vital to get in there and get a number of snaps during the preseason. I mean, you're in shape, but you got to get in game shape. And so the Rams just haven't taken advantage of that. And I think that's why they stumble at the beginning of the season.
2: Yeah, something I've wondered about, too, specifically with Sean McVay, who is a great coach. I don't think anybody would argue otherwise. But specifically against Shanahan, who's had a lot of success against McVay, and they know each other well. If McVay overthinks things versus the Niners in a way that he wouldn't overthink against any other opponent.
0: Yeah, I think that's, you know, part of the preparation. I think you know, you have to keep it simple to a point, but then again, I think you have to be innovative and, you know, come up with a different wrinkle for every game. And I think we've seen that. We saw that with the Raiders, how Kubiak's done that with his tight ends and what he was able to come up with against the Chargers just completely fooled them. They had no idea what was going to attack them. And that's what we've seen with some great coaches that are going on around the league. You know, Eric Bieniemy has come back, give a big input for the Chiefs. They've done so well with his return to the Chiefs and what he's done with Mahomes and the rest of the staff. So, you know, innovation is important. But then again, they have to believe in the system. I know the Chargers are having a difficult time right now. They're not adjusting, and it's just the way you present, you know, the game plan to your team, and they have to adjust and make the most of it.
1: All right, so Rams win tonight. What does it look like?
0: Well, they're going to turn around. The unfortunate thing is they're playing John Harbaugh's team that changed the culture there, and what they present to the Rams, given the Rams fits over the years. I mean, with that motion back with big Patrick Ricard, he's going to come in there much like the 49ers do and run the football with Scataboo. And you got a running quarterback, a young team that's, you know, playing great defense. It's going to give the Rams some fits tonight, but the Rams are a better team. They just have to show it. But if guys are hurt and not playing like Puka Nacua, it's gonna be a little tougher for the Rams.
1: Okay, last thing for you. How do we get your podcast?
0: Hey, it's On Point Live with Vince and Jackie. So just dial in YouTube or Instagram, on.point.live, and check us out. We got a bunch of stuff. We talk about the NFL. We talk about all sports. And, you know, with that guy, 20 years NFL legend, Hall of Famer, I mean, you got so much to talk about.
1: Absolutely.
0: So it's a lot of fun for us. But, Mace, thanks for having us on.
1: Absolutely.
0: Say hi to the group there.
1: Everybody's doing
0: go
1: good,
0: Rams, man.
1: Yeah, go Rams. Whose house?
0: The Rams house.
1: There you go. Thanks, Vince. Appreciate it, man. There's Vince Ferragamo. When I was a little kid, I waited and waited. So nobody believes that I was a Rams fan when I was a little kid. My mom would come on and verify this, but as a kid, I had Rams gear. I rooted every year. My favorite player was Lawrence McCutcheon. I saw quarterback after quarterback from Dan Pastorini to Dieter Brock to Burt Jones to Joe Namath, followed all those guys. John Hadle, it went on and on. And I have always thought that was the least likely Rams team to go to the Super Bowl. I didn't think Ray Malavasi was a particularly good coach. Vince Ferragamo was a surprise. Our backup quarterback carried the team to the Super Bowl. I love that year. It didn't end right. They had a lead after the third quarter but couldn't hang on.
2: You know what's funny, too, when Vince mentioned that he does this podcast with Jackie Slater, who is obviously

0: not just a Rams icon, but he's an all-time great.
1: Yep.
0: But you know this because if you've ever been to a Rams game in the press area,
1: yep.
0: And like this is the rule for all like media seating. You're supposed to be professional in there. You're not supposed to be up and cheering. You're not supposed to be talking loud. You're there doing a job. And there's a decorum that is expected, like a behavior that is expected, but you will get chided if you don't do that. Except the times that I've been in the Rams media section with Jackie Slater, who is allowed to be as demonstrative and enthusiastic as he wants, and damn right he should be.
2: Good for him.
0: But like I've seen Jackie Slater like yelling at the field, and nobody says a word to him at all.
2: Well, he's a big man, too, on top of everything else.
0: He looks like he could still go out.
2: Yeah, he is a big man.
0: Yes, he is.
2: All right, coming up next for you, what are the expectations for Aaron Donald tonight at SoFi Stadium? We will get into that coming up next. Mason in Ireland, Andy's in for John, ESPN LA.
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8: The Los Angeles Rams are looking for their first win of the season here in week two, and they'll look for it on Monday Night Football against the visiting New York Giants. We will get you started with the Rams pregame show starting at 3:15. Myself, Travis Rogers, Sua Cravens, and producer Emily will break down the entire game, and then we will hand it off to the play-by-play crew. Of course, the voice of the Rams, J.B. Long, longtime NFL running back, Maurice Jones-Drew, and the Super Bowl champion, DeMarco Farr, on the sidelines. And then immediately following the conclusion of the game, Sua, myself, Emily, and Chris Morales will have the entire postgame show live from Cosm. Can the Rams get on the board for the first time? Will that Rams offense be able to put up more than 7 points? Will the Rams defense look like everyone was expecting? With Monday's Rams Report, I'm Travis Rogers.
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2: Ladies and gentlemen, joining us right now is the head coach of the 3-0 UCLA Bruins. Ooh. Online is Coach Bob Chesney. Coach, how are you, man?
11: I'm doing great. How are you all?
2: Great to have you. You know, I was looking at the game over the weekend, and my thought was, and technically I'm a USC guy, I root for the Trojans, but I looked at you and I saw what's going on, 3-0, and I thought, man, when you hear somebody say, this guy has turned it around, how do you react?
11: I react that we ain't nowhere near done yet. There's a whole lot more football left to be played. Obviously, it's a good start to be at 3-0, but there's not any sense of anybody in here feeling content with anything. There's a good start, but that's just about it right now.
0: Hey, Coach, I went to USC, so I begrudgingly say congratulations with what you're doing so far.
2: Let me just point out, Coach, we're both USC guys, and we are unbelievably happy for you and what's going on with the UCLA program.
0: Yeah, like I said, congrats, whatever.
11: But I appreciate it. There's still time. We can convert, but that still could happen.
0: Yeah, don't push your luck there, Coach.
11: I'm going to keep working on both of you.
0: When you showed up, obviously, there were things to turn around, and as you pointed out, not everything is turned around yet, but what were some of the areas that you looked at and said, I want to try to address this first?
11: Yeah, well, I think it started with just the where we were living on a day-to-day basis here, you know, from just the weight room, the way we took care of things, the way that this whole program was run, were all things that I knew we needed to correct first. We needed to make sure that we paid attention to all the little things. That's where it started. And then honestly, as I watched the games, I started to just see the things that cause you to lose, procedural penalties, things that happen after the play, the inability to get over the previous play, good or bad. You know, those were all things that absolutely stood out to me as I watched the film. Something good would happen, and then here came something bad happening right after it, almost continually throughout the entire course of the year. So those were the areas for me initially. Speed to the next, you know, clean up where we're living, take care of, pay attention to all the little details. At the same point in time, don't get too emotionally attached to outcomes. Let's focus on the process. Yeah, and that was really it.
2: You brought a lot of people in through the transfer portal. How long does it take for it all to come together?
11: I think any team, I've been part of teams where we've had guys, you know, recruited them from high school all the way through their fifth year. Every team is different because you're introducing new people to it. Just so happens that in this day and age, you might be introducing, instead of 20 freshmen, 25 freshmen, you're introducing, you know, 67 new guys, which is just a little bit different, but it is the same. And I think, you know, with that regard, there's people that got to get to know each other on a more personal level than just a professional level. We can't only make this about football, because then it's really hard to come together and trust and care for one another. And those are things that I think takes time, because time is only built through trust. But I think our coaches are intentional as can be about it. I'm intentional as I can be about it to make sure there's personal relationships all over the place here. So the more, it's not necessarily time. I think it's the quality of that time that ultimately can surpass the quantity if you do it right.
0: Coach, in just reading up more about you in preparation to talk to you today, like, I learned that you played football at Dickinson College, and I'm being serious, I don't mean this as a dig, I didn't realize they had a football team. Like, it's a small school. And then some of your other coaching stops have been these smaller schools.
11: Never heard of.
0: Yeah, and they're all on the East Coast, these smaller programs on a bunch of different levels. What's it like for you just going to this bigger program, a bigger campus, West Coast? Like, there's a lot of culture change, I would imagine.
11: Yeah, there is. I think in your personal life, I think in your professional life, you're still doing the same job, right? Whether you're at Division III Salve Regina University, where I was the head coach, or whether I'm here, there's still a job that has to be done. And a lot of the job is very similar. I would say here, you are, you know, fortunate to have a whole lot more staff, where I'm not worried about who's sitting where on the bus and if we pack the box lunches for after the game, or what the hotel room looks like, and, you know, how are we going to negotiate the prices down because our budget's only this much for a dinner at a hotel. Those things, none of that's on my plate anymore. So that there's probably a benefit, not probably, there is a benefit to being able to hire really good people and trusting them to do their jobs. And then ultimately my job is to create the environment for really talented people to be successful. And that's what I try to focus on a day-to-day basis.
2: Coach, you are having unbelievable success running the football. Wayne Knight in particular, 177 yards and 2 touchdowns, almost 10 yards per carry. Talk about Wayne Knight, and kind of all of your rushing attack has been really, really effective.
11: Yeah, I mean, it starts schematically, obviously, with our coaches. And Coach Smith is our run game coordinator, with Coach Kennedy, our offense coordinator. And they do a phenomenal job of getting us into the right play calls. We're not wasting too many plays. Sometimes you run a play into a bad look, but we haven't done a lot of that this year. Like, we have an alert system that allows us to change the play at the line if we get a certain look. And we've been able to really hit home for our players the intent of the play and the why we're calling it, which allows them to execute at a little bit of a different level. And then, you know, on our offensive line, we do something most people don't. We rotate offensive linemen through. So I think when you get to that fourth quarter, we're just a little bit more fresh than maybe some of the other teams. And then we have good three running backs that I think all are special in their own way and all just a little bit different than each other. And I think we have a nice, you know, play action and pocket movement game off of the run action that keeps you at bay a little bit. So there's a balance of a lot of things that go into running the football well. But I'm most proud of at the end of the game when we've had to close two of them out and we knew we needed to run, they knew we needed to run, and we were still able to run and get first downs to ice the game. So those are the ones that I'm most proud of.
0: Yeah, Wayne Knight is averaging 8.8 yards per carry. So it's almost like a first down per carry, which is just insane. What do you think?
11: Give it to him more.
0: I don't want to tell you how to do your job, coach, but it seems like a pretty good plan.
2: Give it to that guy.
0: But like, in talking about the start that you guys are off to this year, undefeated and looking like a different team so far, what does it take, do you think, to instill that type of belief, particularly for the players that were there last year and they didn't experience this type of winning?
11: Yeah, I think it has to be really time on task, and there's got to be actual evidence of it as well. And I think that was really important, that first game against Cal. You know, it could go either way. Obviously, it's a close game, but at the same point in time, you know, to win that game, it puts you in a position that automatically sort of validates, you know, what you've done up to that point in time. I would hope that if we didn't win it, it wouldn't change anything. But at the same point in time, it's human nature that sometimes that is the case. But I think for our guys to just continue to come in here, they see a difference right away. From day one, there's been a difference. From day one, every single thing we talk about was just kind of flipped upside down on its head from what it was here before. And I think they, you know, just flat out trusted us for whatever reason. They believed and they trust us, and maybe they're just willing to and dying to trust in something at that moment, and here they are trusting us. And you know, that's again a good start to where we are right now.
2: As the home of the Los Angeles Lakers, we worked a long time with Tim Harris, who is just a brilliant executive and has now become the athletic director at UCLA. One of the things he did almost immediately, which is fantastic, is he made all of the tickets for students free. Students can get into the game now as opposed to buying tickets. Talk about working with Tim. What has your interaction been like? And what about that decision to let all the kids in?
11: Well, I think that should be the case, to be honest with you. I don't think we need to nickel and dime too much more off of them, especially them taking the trip out there, you know, from, you know, gas to whatever else comes with it. I think that's a brilliant move to get them there. We provide the buses and everything else for those that don't drive. I think that's really important. The second part is Tim's phenomenal. Like, we haven't had a lot of time together, but, you know, he is as aggressive as he can be. He has a business mindset for it and also understands the human element and knows how to motivate and bring people together. So there's a lot in here that we're just scratching the surface with him, and I see it from a very different way, passionate about it in a different way. And at the same point in time, he says it all the time, I wasn't looking for this job, right? And I didn't want my next job to just be a job. I wanted to be something that I was passionate about and willing to give everything I got to it. And I think I know that's what he's found here.
2: All right, Coach, listen, we appreciate you coming on. I want to let you know that this is my rooting interest for this year. An undefeated UCLA versus an undefeated USC Saturday, November 28th at the Rose Bowl. How about that?
11: I like it. Let's do it. Let's take it into existence.
2: Cool, man. Hey, Coach, thanks a lot for coming on. Congratulations again.
11: Yeah, thank you guys for having me on. And as always, we'll get you guys in blue soon, but go Bruins.
0: Yeah, okay. Easy, Coach. Relax.
2: Thank you very much, Coach. Appreciate it. Yeah, such a great guy. And here's the thing. There is such a... not a paradox. What would it be? The parallel between Chesney and Lincoln Riley is interesting, because I think Chesney, this is the second time he's been on this show, is aggressively promoting the program. Mm-hmm. Lincoln Riley was on the show last week, and we love getting Lincoln, But he's not as media friendly as Coach Chesney is.
1: Coach Chesney, who I've had the pleasure of meeting in person, is not just friendly, but he has this like aura about him
2: yep.
1: that you just want to be around. And

0: I think that that also projects into his team and what he's doing there. It, you're seeing it on the field. And I love that. And I mean, I am a UCLA fan, so there's a little bit of bias here in my tonality, but I love that he's also so available to the media, because that's what you want. That's what you need, especially being in a new program. You want to be that guy.
1: Yeah, he's like part salesman. Well,
2: but I think also, too, one of the differences when you talk about a guy like Bob Chesney, who is, as I asked him about earlier, coming from these smaller programs. When I said, like, I didn't know Dickinson had a football team.
1: Yeah, right.
2: I wasn't kidding, because Dickinson has, like, 2,000 to 3,000 total students. So it's not a school you necessarily expect to have a team. He's coming from these places where someone like UCLA is going to feel like an opportunity for him, that he's going to feel like, I want to capitalize on this thing in front of me that I have not been able to do before. I haven't had this opportunity. Lincoln Riley, it felt like, showed up at USC thinking he had already arrived and he had already established himself, and he didn't need to do the song and dance with the media, because I'm Lincoln Riley and I was the hot hire that nobody thought USC could even get. So
1: right.
2: I think there's a difference there. And then all of a sudden, his time at SC hasn't been as successful and easy as I think he thought it would be.
1: Yeah, Lincoln is not a singer or a dancer. He's not doing a song and dance. And by the way, it comes down to just, he's got to win on Saturday.
2: Sure.
1: Just, if you're going to be that guy, you've got to absolutely win. And I think Saturday is the most important game in Lincoln Riley's USC career. It's either turn left and be a playoff contender, or turn right into the same team you were last year with a defense that gives up too many points and too many yards.
2: Well, he's feeling a lot. I don't know how much heat he's feeling internally, like inside USC, the organization. But I can tell you this, externally, it's hot as hell.
1: Right, and they did win on Saturday.
2: They did, but
1: they did win.
2: But they're supposed to beat Rutgers.
1: Yeah, I agree.
2: They're not supposed to beat Rutgers by 7.
1: So, what odds do you give them on Saturday?
2: I'm good.
1: That's a lot of thinking. That really concerns me.
2: It feels like
1: a Ducks pick to me.
2: Here's the thing. Oregon has not looked particularly strong either. I know they're coming off an 84-0 win. It was a Division I AA team. Like, Rutgers could smoke Portland State,
1: if I had
2: to guess. They're at least a Big Ten team. So Oregon's looked vulnerable, but so is USC. That's the problem. And especially too, if they don't have I'm blanking on his name, wide receiver.
1: Trent Mosley.
2: They don't have Trent Mosley. That is a potentially big deal.
1: So what do you think the betting markets have this at? Poly market, what percentage chance Oregon wins the game Saturday at the Coliseum?
2: Oregon, I'm going to say 46.
1: 59%.
2: 59? Yeah.
1: Now, here's what's a little scary. What do you think the betting markets say about tonight's Rams-Giants game at SoFi? Chances the Rams win the game, according to Poly Market?
2: According to Poly Market, I'm going to say 52.
1: 73%.
2: I'm surprised.
1: 73%.
2: Now, do remember, though, that Poly Market, that's just regular Yahoos out there. That's not.
1: But that's where money is. People are.
2: Sure.
1: It's based on how much money is on each side.
2: Fine. That's fine. But it's not money coming in respectfully to a lot of the people doing it, like experts. It's not like Vegas setting lines.
1: It's people with money setting lines.
2: Sure.
1: To me, it's more important. To me, in a way, it's more valuable than a point spread. Because I see what the, in other words, if the
2: That's
1: herd is doing this, right? If 73% are on the Rams tonight, I feel much better about the game.
2: Well,
1: because actually, that's people taking money and putting it on the Rams.
2: Here's my counterpoint.
1: Yeah.
2: Look how many people have gotten eliminated from our survival pool in 2 weeks.
1: Yeah.
2: I'm more interested in what the betting lines are.
1: Well, betting lines are Rams minus, is it 7 or 7.5 now? I thought they might have kicked in a hook.
0: Let me confirm.
1: We'll check that.
2: I will say this.
1: It's USC, by the way, plus 2.5. Saturday at the Rose Bowl,
2: Oregon,
1: at the Coliseum.
2: Oregon laying the points on the road. Wow.
1: Yeah, USC getting the points.
2: Wow.
1: Yeah. So, it'll be interesting. It's the first home game of the year. I'm so excited. I'm so ramped up. This is my favorite time of year.
2: You get to see that 16-year-old that you watch grow up.
1: I get to see him grow up with his little chain and his his Rams logo and all that stuff. All right, coming up next for you, what are the fair expectations for Aaron Donald tonight at SoFi Stadium for the Rams in his big comeback after a couple of years?

0: 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Andy's in for John, ESPN LA.
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2: Only because it's not like the Dodgers where they're as loaded as the Dodgers are. Just because they put all their eggs in Luka's basket and they said, listen, we're going to go win with him and we're going to go build a roster around him. And they've done that this year for him. This is their team. Now, they can make some moves and they can massage the roster. But if they don't win a championship in the next 3 to 4 years, massive failure in terms of the Luka era.
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4: 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Andy's here for John. 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Cosm, right after Rams Giants. Join Travis Rogers, Sua Cravens. Oh, Sua! 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More of Mason and Andy right now.
0: Yurt Morales there. Instead of getting stuck up in the traffic there at SoFi Stadium, you could go see the postgame show live at Cosm.
12: Yeah.
0: Which is spectacular. Here's an opportunity for you to try it out. I talk about it all the time. In the hall, multi-view in the dome, incredible. You're completely surrounded. And tonight, you're completely surrounded by Chris Morales, the post-game show.
12: And that is something you can't put a price on.
0: Yeah.
12: P.S. That experience.
0: Sua, P.S. Emily. Yeah.
13: Did you know that I took him as... So we drafted sidekicks on Friday.
0: Yeah.
13: And I drafted him as one of the sidekicks.
0: Meaning, what do you mean sidekicks?
13: So I just said, because it was Batman Day, National Batman Day on Saturday. So I was like, hey, let's draft sidekicks. Then they're like, well, what kind of sidekick? And I was like, you know what? Any sidekick, sports, movies, TVs, whatever. So I ended up going with Luigi.
0: Mm-hmm.
13: And then I don't remember what else I picked.
0: And Morales?
13: And then because we had Big Al here once, and he basically was like, what are you, a sidekick? And then it just kind of stuck. So I was like, Morales is the sidekick.
12: How did Morales take to being referred to and framed as a sidekick?
13: He loved it.
0: You're his sidekick. He's not yours.
13: No. He's everybody's sidekick on that side.
0: Oh, okay. Got it.
12: Yeah, not mine. She is referring to Morales as a sidekick.
0: Correct. Yes. Now, my sidekick is obviously John Ireland. I am Batman and he is Robin. Is that fair to say? And M is Batgirl.
12: My sidekick is...
0: And Brian, what does that make you?
14: The Batmobile.
0: There you. What about the Joker?
12: No, you know,
0: because
12: of
0: the Chargers.
12: You know who he is?
13: Oh, wow.
12: I'll tell you who BC is. Well, you feel like the Joker these days. He's Alfred. Alfred's the guy that actually keeps everything on the rails.
0: Oh, yes.
13: That's a good one. On.
0: You're Alfred. Yeah. All right. So, as interesting sidekicks, I wanted to talk about Aaron Donald because he's going to play tonight. And the question is, how will they use them and what will the expectations be? So before we do that piece of sound you've got, Laura, I've got Sean McVay, and here he is talking about Aaron Donald and tonight against the Giants at SoFi.
15: Well, I think if anything, I mean, I think he's just, you know, he's just maturing, you know, just continuing. I mean, he's always been such an impressive human being to me in all parts of his life, but you're seeing a guy that's just accumulated wisdom as he's growing and, you know, becoming more, you know, more experienced as a father, you know, more experienced as a husband, a son. I mean, he's all about the right stuff. He's one of those guys that inspires me, Maria, because, you know, I think you become the company you keep. And you can never outperform your inner circle. And, you know, when you're around him, he's, you know, the epitome of modeling the way with just how he moves. I've said it before, you know, he's the epitome of a man's man in terms of the quality of human, the way that he was raised from a great family. And, you know, he's a total stud. I love this guy.
0: All right. So we all love Aaron Donald.
12: I would love to be described as the epitome of a man's man.
0: Me too.
12: I've never been described that
0: Me
12: way.
0: Me either.
13: Soccer.
0: I'm a man's man.
13: Batman.
0: So you've got... That did sound like Batman, didn't it?
12: Batman.
0: So, Laura, you've got a piece of sound. This is Laura Rutledge from just a couple of minutes ago, right?
13: So it's Laura Rutledge asking Lisa Salters, and this is Lisa Salters answering.
0: Got it.
16: Once he committed to coming back, Donald said those first few days back on the field, cutting, exploding, brought some aches and pains, but he said putting the pads back on was like riding a bike. Aaron Donald says he sees no drop-off from where he was before, that he's looking fast and feeling fresh. He'll likely play anywhere from 30 to 40 snaps tonight, Laura, with his only goal to be productive, to affect the game in some way, he said, so that the Rams can come away with a win.
0: There you go. So that's what I thought all along. But 30 to 40 snaps feels about right. You know, there's 60 or so snaps on defense during a game. And I want him out there on third and long, second and long. Those are going to be sort of his money downs. I have high hopes for Aaron Donald coming back tonight.
12: I think it's really important that whatever the plan was in terms of how to use him in his first game, they keep that exactly the same, even without Myles Garrett.
0: Yeah.
12: Like, you got to be looking at Aaron Donald for the entire long view of this season. He's coming back after being out for 2 years, you know, retired. I would not change the plan because Myles Garrett is not here.
0: Right.
12: It's up to the other guys, I think, to make up for Myles Garrett's absence, not Aaron Donald.
0: And let's be real. Yes, Jared Verse is gone, but, and he's a terrific player. But you still got Braden Fisk and Byron Young and Kobe Turner and Puna Ford. And now you've added at the back end Trent McDuffie and Jalen Watson. There's no reason why this defense, with Aaron Donald added, cannot be just as good as last year's defense.
12: Also, too, it's not fair to Aaron Donald, having been retired for 2 years at age 35, to ask him in his first game to be the savior. That's not fair to him.
4: Right.
12: It's not realistic to him. And it's not a good plan. Like, it's

0: up to the other guys to make up for Garrett not being there, not Aaron Donald.
1: I want to be there for Aaron Donald's first sack in his return.
2: That's awesome.
1: That will the ovation will be huge. Can you imagine the ovation tonight when they introduce him? It's going to be huge. You, just electric.
0: When you look at Rams history, you're going to be there in person to witness a piece of Rams history. Like, this is a really big deal.
1: Yeah.
0: And it's Donald's first game back, much less in front of his home crowd.
1: I was there for his whole career, right? His whole L.A. career. And his signature moment was clearly in the Super Bowl. Mm-hmm. Go make a play. And he made a play on Joe Burrow, and that was the Super Bowl.
0: It cannot be overstated. The Rams' first season back in L.A., how much that dude was carrying whatever success they had. Like, the best player was Aaron Donald, I think. The second best player was Todd Gurley. Third best player was arguably Johnny Hecker, their punter.
1: He was great.
0: He was fantastic.
1: Johnny was great.
0: He was an all-pro punter. B, he was doing a lot of work.
1: Yeah.
0: He had to do a lot of work that season. They were punting a lot.
1: They did punt a lot. That's right. All right. We're going to do some sports. No, we're going to do some fast track next. I'm so ramped up for the game tonight. Laura, you got stuff for us?
2: I do got
1: BC,
2: stuff for
1: you. BC, you got stuff for us? We will do that coming up next in fast track. Mason, Ireland, Andy's in for Johnny, ESPN LA.
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4: Number 9 on our countdown, this one's personal. November 16th, 2013, the Coliseum, USC against 4th-ranked Stanford. The Trojans had been through a turbulent season, but under interim head coach Ed Orgeron, something special was happening. Late in the fourth quarter, Stanford was driving with a chance to take the lead. Kevin Hogan drops back, and I stepped in front of that pass. Interception.
5: So Cravens came up with the big interception. He's a freshman from right here in Los Angeles.
4: The Coliseum erupts. USC takes over, drives into position, and Andre Hadary drills the game-winning field goal with 19 seconds left. USC took over, drove into position, and Andre Hadary drilled the game-winning field goal with 19 seconds left. USC 20, Stanford 17. I'll never forget that night, that team, or that Coliseum crowd.
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1: All right, zoom, zoom, Laura Romo.
16: All right, guys. Well, you are going to have to zoom, zoom through this because in New York, there is a new pilot program that aims to make it easier for people to find public restrooms.
1: Nice. That's a good thing.
16: Sure. But you are going to have a limit, a 10-minute limit to do your business. So the pilot program is, you know, there to aid people to relieve their issues.
1: Yeah, right.
16: In the city. But a lot of people are saying 10 minutes might not be enough. And depending on what your problem is, you might have issues. And also, the thing is that after the 10-minute timer, there is an automatic door that opens. So you have to be
1: you
16: ready.
1: You better be done.
16: Done.
1: Yeah.
16: Imagine it's closed, you're doing your business, but you're not quite done. The 10 minutes are up and the door opens.
1: So what if I'm checking my social media?
16: Okay, you can't do that on those restrooms.
1: What if I'm reading Apple News?
16: You can't do that. Do that on your own personal.
1: Catching up on text messages.
16: Own personal
0: Or
16: time.
0: Do your business quickly and then spend 9 minutes reading. Like, what
1: that's
0: you
1: true.
0: Do
1: that's
0: with
1: true.
0: The 10,
1: yeah.
0: What you do with the 10 minutes is up to you.
1: Yeah, and here's
16: you
1: the
16: get
1: thing.
16: Numb?
1: 10 minutes is a long-ass time to
16: that's
1: be in the can.
16: A long time.
0: For me, I got to be honest, public restroom, 10 minutes feels about 8 too long.
1: Yeah,
0: I like getting
1: yeah.
0: in and out
16: correct.
0: The hell
16: like
0: down, quickly as I can.
1: When I'm down at Venice Beach and use those public... Oh,
16: yeah.
1: No.
0: You do not need to worry about me
1: yeah.
0: spending 10 minutes
1: Midtown,
0: in there.
1: Midtown toilet New York City is not for me.
16: No, man. Like, you even here, like, we have nice toilets here at work.
1: Yes.
16: They're always clean. The staff does a great
1: yes,
16: job.
1: Yes, they do.
0: Yeah.
16: But even then, it's like in and out, man. In and out.
0: Can you imagine how... I want to see, like with a camera, Michael Thompson's reaction to being inside one of these 10-minute totally public...
16: Robo toilets.
0: How long he could last in there.
1: Not long.
0: He would
1: take towels and he would put them all over the
0: walls.
1: Take
0: 10 minutes just for his setup. He wouldn't even be able to do
1: Lysol
0: anything.
1: Lysol in there and wiping it up, scrubbing it up. Yeah, no, Michael Thompson is definitely not a public restroom guy.
16: No, not at all.
1: Vroom, vroom, Brian.
15: Fast Track.
17: All right, something that happened yesterday that I wish I didn't see happen in the Cubs game. Alex Bregman took
1: yeah.
17: a foul ball.
1: Oh, terrible.
17: He was a little ahead of the on-deck circle. There was a little debate about where he should be standing there. Right off the eye.
1: Yep.
17: Right after the game, he posted a picture of himself. You know, you could see a bloody eye, bloody face, bloody Ugh. Nose. And then this morning, he proceeded to post another picture, an update, so you could kind of see the progression over the last 24 hours. And Jeff Passan came out today and said he's got a couple of fractures, not going to have surgery, and he's hopeful that he'll be back for the playoffs.
1: Why put out those
17: That's
1: photos?
17: So
1: I just pulled one up. Yeah. I don't want to see that. He's got the cotton thing up the nose. This eye's totally closed and black. Why do you put that photo out?
0: He looks genuinely unrecognizable.
1: Yeah.
0: Like, if you had said to me, who is that, and I didn't know the backstory, I would not know. He does not look like himself at all.
1: Yeah, that is crazy. And I don't need to know that much about you, Alex Bregman. I don't need to see your injury. It was bad enough to see the incident happen. I don't need to see the results of the injury. He says that he will be ready to go. for the postseason?
17: Hopeful to be ready to

0: zing. Ball doesn't hit me, but hits the metal bar and just stung me like that. I'm like, I obviously never did that again, and unbelievably alert. I mean, when I was working minor leagues, I saw people get, you know, racked in the dugout.
1: I would occasionally see that in Dodger Stadium when I covered the Dodgers for a few years for the LA Times.
0: Yeah.
1: Occasionally a foul ball would enter that press room because there's no closed windows.
0: Yeah. Well, wishing Alex Bregman the best. And keep your photos to yourself.
2: I just don't need to see it.
0: I don't need to see it.
3: They're rough, man.
0: Yeah, they are really, really rough. All right, so, Andy, I have a controversial take. I don't think, even if he thinks he's, I don't think we should play Puka Nacua tonight. I know I've been saying, God, I want him out there and get it. And then I thought to myself, there are 15 games after this. We're going to need Puka Nacua.
1: Yeah.
0: And so if the hip thing is going to keep him out, or if he doesn't feel like he's 100%, I think it's the right thing to sit him.
1: I think it is the right thing to sit him, too. And also, what really, I think, pushes it to being the right thing, this developed midweek.
0: Yeah.
1: It's not like he started out the week with this issue and then theoretically progressively gets better. This began, Wednesday and Thursday?
0: Yeah, he missed two practices.
1: Right. So this began middle of the week. So it's something that is flaring up now, meaning he hasn't probably had enough recovery time. I agree with you. As much as this is a really important game to win tonight, the Rams do not want to fall 0-2.
0: Yep.
1: The truth is, if they don't work out enough things, they could be 0-2 anyway. You don't want to be 0-2 with Puka Nacua hurt.
0: Gone for some stretch
1: really
0: of time.
1: Exactly. Genuinely hurt.
0: Exactly. And I mean, I think Davante Adams is going to have to be big tonight. You know who's going to have to be big tonight? Kyren Williams and Blake Corum. Those guys are going to need to be big tonight.
1: Kyren Williams was my fill-in-the-blank guy.
0: They are going to need to run the football because I would imagine the Giants will completely bottle up Davante Adams and leave it to guys like Terrence Ferguson or Tutu Atwell or Jordan Whittington's out as well. Kanata Mumfeld to make a big catch. It really is going to be a night to rush the football.
1: Well, I also think, too, generally speaking, the best game plans from Sean McVay come when he is willing to commit to running, when he's actually willing to put the ball into Williams and Corum's hands and commit to it. And the better odds of him committing to it go up when Williams and Corum are having good games.
0: Yes, absolutely.
1: So it's really important.
0: Yeah. So tonight, SoFi Stadium, I'll tell you, Ireland, for some reason, doesn't like SoFi Stadium. I think it's ridiculous. I think it is the most state-of-the-art stadium in the country. Anybody that goes there and sees that thing once, they're like,
1: it's like space age.
3: It's beautiful.
0: It is a spectacular. Now, he complains about the food.
3: Hey,
0: it's all about the food.
3: Okay.
0: You know what? You go to a ball game, you get a hot dog, you get some nachos.
1: Well, this is a reminder, though, that Ireland lives in a gated community.
0: Yeah, what's he looking like for? Wolfgang Puck over in SoFi?
3: Well, okay, I will give him that, that the food is not up to par to like a Dodger Stadium, because Dodger Stadium does have a good food game.
0: They do.
3: Okay, so, but even like, Crypto.com Arena doesn't have great food in there either.
0: I got to be honest. I don't go to games for the food.
3: Me neither.
0: I will always get a Dodger dog and helmet nachos, and that's always going to be my thing. But I never go. Look, no stadium in the country has got a Michelin star.
1: But here's the thing, though. Stadium food culture has become a thing. And we see this from the press releases from all these different teams.
3: But it's mainly baseball, though.
1: It is probably more baseball than anything else.
0: Yeah, baseball does that. Football, I think, does some of that. You know, it's like a hot dog stuffed with cottage cheese or whatever the hell, sprinkled with
1: the NBA
0: hot sauce.
1: Does
0: I don't
1: none
0: know.
1: Of it.
0: Yeah, the NBA does none of that. You know what the NBA has started doing, though? How many bobbleheads in history have the Lakers done?
1: Not nearly as many as they're doing this
0: season.
1: They
0: are doing a ton of bobbleheads at Lakers games.
1: This feels very much the residual
3: of Mark Walter.
1: Of Mark Walter.
0: The Dodgerization. Yes.
1: This is maybe the most direct evidence we've seen of the Dodgerization of the Lakers, all these bobbleheads.
0: I got to tell you, I love it.
3: So do I.
0: I'm a huge fan of bobbleheads. I've got bobbleheads. When I do my show, I've always got bobbleheads in the background. There's a Luka bobblehead, a Norm Nixon bobblehead.
1: Yes.
0: Austin Reeves, Paul Westhead.
1: Kurt Rambis.
0: Kurt Rambis with the goggles.
3: So we brought this up last week, I believe, on...

0: on the DeMarco and Travis afternoon show, which you can hear from 3 to 6 here.
1: Yep.
0: But we, Geeter was on the show, and I was like, Geeter, have they actually ever had one? He goes, honestly, I don't think so. So I'm not saying that it's the first time, but he cannot recall the last time.
2: I think they have done them before, but it's pretty rare. They do not do them often.
1: I have a Lakers bobblehead, but I got it from the Kings. It is Austin Reeves wearing a full goalie outfit. It's a really cool one. But that's the only Lakers one I have. And now there are going to be all kinds of them coming up. And I get there early. I wonder if they'll have enough for everybody or if it's going to be like Dodger Stadium. Where
0: the lines, baby, the lines.
2: That's where we'll know it's truly the Dodgerification of the Lakers if they don't have enough for everyone.
1: Exactly. All right, coming up next for you as we get ready for Monday Night Football, more Fast Track, Mason and Ireland, ESPN LA.
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1: Vroom, vroom, Laura.
0: All right, vroom, vroom. So I was actually going to bring up the replica 2020 championship ring that the Lakers are giving up on January 24th, but I'm just going to kind of throw it in there. But I'm going to pivot because I just got a text message.
1: Okay.
0: From my other job, the Ontario Tower Buzzers. They're going to go to a game tomorrow, so they're going to the Dodgers versus Padres game.
1: Oh, nice.
0: They're going with some season ticket holders and some of the front office staff. So they're like, hey, you guys want to go? I want to know if we would do that, would you guys be up for, because I feel like we don't do things like that as a station. Would you guys be down to like hang out with your coworkers?
1: I totally dig it. I mean, I like hanging out with the people I work with here. I always have. We go to parties. I remember what it was after that softball game. I miss some of that stuff. I think there's going to be a Mandy's in December, but I miss some of our stuff, like the softball game was always fun. Then we went and to that like club afterwards.
2: Yeah, we went to the bar. That's where Bergman, we learned he can really dance.
1: Yeah, that's where Bergman danced.
0: I took that video. It went viral, man.
1: Yeah, that's where I met a bunch of listeners.
0: I think it's fun. Like, if we, I to your point, Mace, I don't think we do that anymore just because there's so much happening. But I think those things like that, if we can, I don't know, shout out to the sales team, the promo team, if we can set something up like that, that would be so fun.
1: Yeah, I'm all for it. I've always said maybe a karaoke night would be fun with everybody from the station.
0: Tried to do that. Never happened.
1: And try to bring everybody together. It's different. It used to lead. Shadano and Cap used to come on after us, and we would goof around a lot mm-hmm. and plan stuff. Now, because of the way the station is structured, we don't go one, two, three in a row. We've got Rich, obviously, in the middle. So we're not connected like we used to be.
2: Are you blaming Rich Eisen for the lack of connectivity?
1: No, I love Rich. We're the Rich Eisen postgame show. Are you kidding me?
2: No.
1: Yeah, no, we're the Rich Eisen postgame show.
2: All kidding aside, Rich is actually really good.
1: No, he's fantastic. I'm just pointing out
2: nice guy.
0: The disconnect.
1: Yeah. Because I do listen to the morning show when I'm driving around, if I'm out during the morning, like going to the gym, which I do almost every day.
0: That's amazing.
1: Good on me.
2: The yes, fall of sir. Shred.
1: Let me congratulate myself on that. Every time I go, I'm like, it's a victory.
0: I love that.
1: BC, what do you got?
0: Fast Track.
12: Something happened last week here in LA that was it's pretty wild, if you ask me.
1: Okay.
12: So at the AMC in Burbank, I don't know if you guys saw this, there was a screening of The Uprising. I'm not too sure what the movie is.
1: But. Okay.
2: That's the Andrew Garfield
12: yes,
2: movie?
12: Yes,
2: I think it sort of is like a Robin Hood movie. Not the exact telling of Robin Hood, but thematically similar.
1: Okay, so something happened there. What happened?
12: So one moviegoer was on their phone and happened to be pepper sprayed by another moviegoer.
1: No way!
12: Because they were on the phone. I will say this guy ended up getting arrested. I think he's charged with some battery, something like that. But, you know, it launched this whole, I think it happened last Wednesday
1: yeah.
12: at the AMC in Burbank.
1: So it wasn't an employee, it was another
12: patron. No, it was two guys watching
1: patron.
12: The movie,
1: okay.
12: You know, I was on the phone and let's say you pepper sprayed me for being on the phone.
1: Yeah. That's insane.
12: This whole internet debate, though, has kind of gone viral.

0: of like movie etiquette and, you know, people complaining that, hey, there are a lot of people on their phones these days. What is the right way to go about this? Because this is not the right way.
1: Not the right way.
2: No.
1: That's last on my list of strategies to deal with somebody who's on the phone.
2: Vigilantism is not the right way to go about doing this.
1: Well, you know, having owned movie theaters for a long time, I can tell you that occasionally somebody would come out of the theater and complain and say somebody was texting or somebody was talking or whatever. My best advice is to get up, walk to the back of the theater, find an employee, and have the employee deal with it as opposed to you dealing with it. Especially, do not do it with pepper spray. Let the employee pepper spray. You don't do it yourself. Let the employee do it.
2: Did your desert theater employees carry pepper spray with
1: them? They did not. They were not armed with pepper spray.
2: You didn't give them pepper spray? They weren't prepared to do something
1: like that. No, they were not. Plus, our audience was... You know, they were all in their 70s and 80s.
2: I have a funny story involving theaters and 70-year-olds. There's a theater, it used to be this theater on La Brea that would show just one movie. It was like a big, big screen, big theater, and they'd show just one room.
1: Okay.
2: And I was showing up for this movie. Do you remember A Life Less Ordinary with Ewan McGregor and Cameron Diaz? Danny Boyle movie, it bombed.
1: Okay, got it.
2: It bombed, which explains why you don't remember it.
1: Right.
2: I showed up, and I was running late, and I got in there as the trailers were showing, so it was dark.
1: Mm-hmm.
2: I just thought I was sitting down in the back by myself because I just wanted to get in there because I was late. I didn't realize I sat down in this damn near empty theater right next to this old woman.
1: Oh, really?
2: Who freaked out. She's like, why are you sitting right next to me?
1: Well, yeah, why would you sit right next to her?
2: It
1: was a virtually empty theater, right? Almost, why would you sit next to the old lady?
2: Because I didn't see her. I didn't see her.
3: What?
2: So I said, oh, ma'am, I'm sorry. I didn't see you there. I'll move. I apologize. She's like, well, I don't understand why you sat down next to me. There's an entire theater here. I said, ma'am, I didn't see you. I apologize. I will get up and move. And she kept just berating me. So finally I said, you know what? I'm staying here. And she's like, no, you're not. I said, yes, I am. I'm staying right here. She's like, well, I'm going to get a manager. I said, go get a manager. So she really got a manager. And the manager was like, well, ma'am, he can sit here if he wants to sit here.
1: Yeah.
2: She got up and left.
1: Oh, wow.
2: This old lady got up and left.
1: God darn it.
3: You ran the old lady out of the theater.
2: She ran herself off because I apologized multiple times and she kept berating me. And finally, I just said, you know what? I'm sitting here.
1: So
2: you're going to be a jerk about this.
1: You know what? The thing is, I miss owning a movie theater. Like, there was a really fun time in my life.
3: That's
1: I had
3: awesome.
1: As many as 30 screens in Southern California. It was really a cool time. But there were some incidents.
3: Like, I bet. A lot of, like, inappropriate stuff, huh?
1: So when I owned my theaters in Hawthorne, I went to the theaters a lot. I worked there quite a bit. And I was still doing Mason in Ireland. And one night I go in, and Waiting to Exhale is one of the big movies that did gigantic business in Hawthorne. Walk into the theater just to check and see how full it is. There's a guy with a tripod and a camcorder.
2: Bootlegging.
1: And he's recording the entire movie.
3: Oh.
1: Then he's got these little slips that you can sign up for a copy of the movie. He'll dub it and he'll send you a copy of it for $20 or whatever it was. I'm like, dude, this is like a federal crime. You cannot do that.
2: And then you pepper sprayed him.
1: I did not pepper spray him, but that one, I think we did call the cops on that one.
3: Yeah, that's a
1: big criminal act.
3: It's a big criminal act.
2: That movie came out in the mid-90s.
1: Yes.
2: That was during a period when bootlegging movies was huge.
1: Oh, yeah. Times Square?
2: Yeah.
1: You used to be able to get any movie you wanted.
3: You know, the Swap Meet, okay? Listen, the Swap Meet had everything. But I remember we used to go to the drive-in violin Swap Meet. And you would always see people too with their like little camcorder. It was a crappy recording because it's outside.
1: Right.
3: But still.
1: I miss the drive-in.
3: I do too.
1: The drive-in was fun time.
2: There's a couple in the LA area.
3: I think Violin is still going.
2: Yeah, there's a couple you can go to. Like, you may have to drive a bit depending on where in LA you live, but you can get the drive-in experience in a reasonable commute here.
1: Coming up next for you, there were some incompetent performances in the NFL. Yeah.

0: yesterday, and we will talk about one that was very close to home. Coming up next, Mason in Ireland, Andy's in for John, ESPN LA.
1: Ah, yes. How about ESPN LA on that Big Bird? Give me that serious music. Alan Parsons Project, Jack.
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8: The Los Angeles Rams are looking for their first win of the season here in week two, and they'll look for it on Monday Night Football against the visiting New York Giants. We will get you started with the Rams pregame show starting at 3:15. Myself, Travis Rogers, Sua Cravens, and producer Emily will break down the entire game, and then we will hand it off to the play-by-play crew. Of course, the voice of the Rams, J.B. Long, longtime NFL running back, Maurice Jones-Drew, and the Super Bowl champion, DeMarco Farr, on the sidelines. And then immediately following the conclusion of the game, Sua, myself, Emily, and Chris Morales will have the entire postgame show live from Cosm. Can the Rams get on the board for the first time? Will that Rams offense be able to put up more than 7 points? Will the Rams defense look like everyone was expecting? With Monday's Rams Report, I'm Travis Rogers.
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13: Mason in Ireland on 710.
0: John, you're working with God today.
3: I love that.
0: Hey, God. Hey, God.
3: Thanks.
13: The biggest show on the radio.
14: Yeah, lowercase g, not capital
0: yeah,
14: g.
0: Yeah, lowercase g.
14: Yeah, you're like exactly Athena right. or out there
0: yeah,
14: or whatever.
0: One of them
14: Poseidon.
0: Like
14: yeah.
0: Mercury or one of them.
13: Steve Mason and John Ireland right now.
0: All right, Laura's here in for Emily. She's going to be working Rams pregame and postgame tonight. She'll be back tomorrow. BC is here. In for, well, no, you're just here. This
15: for
0: is
15: himself.
0: What you do.
15: Here.
0: Yeah, and Andy's in for John. Okay. Tomorrow, Sue Cravens is going to be my co-host, perfect for after a Rams game. And, Brian, I think this is appropriate now. After the Chargers lost yesterday to the Raiders, give me your appraisal of where this team is, where this organization is, where Justin Herbert is, where Jim Harbaugh is. What is your take?
16: Initially, my first take was maybe Harbaugh's just a little too old now.
0: Mm.
16: You know, like everybody else seems to go young guy, you know, the next genius. Everything's just felt a little down the last month or so. So I don't know if he's kind of losing the team. But at the same time, hey, we beat the Bills. We're right back on track. And we can still do it. Come on.
0: Yeah.
16: I ain't losing hope yet.
17: The Bills look pretty terrible. So
0: yeah,
17: you guys should be
0: you're
17: fine.
0: Right.
16: Well, that's what I'm saying. If we win, we're back on track.
0: I think you got the Bills right where you want them.
16: Exactly.
17: Yeah. Josh Allen.
0: You're going to corner
17: season.
0: Him. Yeah.
17: He's been terrible.
0: I'll tell you, the one guy who deserves the most blame is Mike McDaniel. Now, that team could score a little bit last year. This year, I don't know. You know, Miriam Swanson from the Times wrote a piece, and she said, basically, he's made it so complicated.
17: That's exactly what I was going to say. They talked a lot during the game about how so much of his system is predicated on pre-snap stuff, like not even precision while you're running the routes or executing the scheme, whatever. It's all before the snap.
0: Yeah.
17: Clearly, they don't have it down. They had so many pre-snap penalties.
0: So as a Charger fan, I'm going to give you their schedule. They're 0-2.
16: Yeah. Right.
0: Bills.
16: Tough.
0: Seattle.
16: Even tougher.
0: Denver.
16: They didn't look all that great.
0: Kansas City.
16: Same thing. Iffy there. We always put a team.
0: Iffy.
16: We always put a team.
0: Against Kansas. And then the Rams.
16: Right. Well, we'll see. We'll see where Rams are.
0: Who are you being? Seriously. Are you kidding me?
17: Are you talking about Rams Chargers Super Bowl preview?
0: No, yeah, exactly.
15: Right, that one.
0: No, Rams Chargers in about 4 weeks. I think we'll be, well, maybe 4-2, and you guys will be maybe 1-5, something like that. Sounds about right. I do think tonight is critical for the Rams. And I said this earlier, I'm sticking with this. I'm not making excuses for the last game against San Francisco. There's no question we got our tails whipped, blah, blah, blah. I think the Australia thing totally effed us up. They guessed wrong on how to handle the sleep issue, and we look sleepy and dead out there. But I think tonight they're going to turn into the Rams. I expect them to play smart, crisp football tonight.
17: I also think, too, like we talked about the unusual circumstances with Australia and the sleep and whatnot, but there is also the factor of them just getting off the slow starts in general. And I think this matchup in particular against Kyle Shanahan, I think McVay overthinks it.
0: Yeah.
17: Because, I mean, it's the one matchup where he seems to be on his heels regularly. And I know Shanahan's a good coach, and I know he knows McVay well, but it feels like Shanahan knows McVay better than McVay knows Shanahan. And McVay is so good at this gig, it just makes me wonder if he's trying too hard to outthink against
0: right.
17: Shanahan as opposed to just execute.
0: Let me just throw in there, going into last week, McVay had won 4 of the last 5 against Shanahan. So he had solved him to some degree. He's 8-11. I think it's 8-11 lifetime against Shanahan, but had won 4 of his last 5 going into last week's game in San Francisco. But you're right. I think he is Sean McVay's toughest matchup. And tonight, if you're looking for the keys to this game, first of all, let me just say, I don't think Puka's going to play. I don't think he should play if he's still dealing with hip injury. I mean,
17: if there's any doubts, don't play him.
0: Because we got 15 games left, man.
17: Well, Puka gets hurt as it is.
0: Yeah.
17: So, like, maintaining him, like, maintaining his health is a thing as it is under the best circumstances.
0: Yep.
17: If you really don't think he should play, don't play him.
0: Yeah, and I it sounds like that's what they're going to do. It sounds like he will not be out there. Now, Aaron Donald will, and we heard Lisa Salters talk about him playing 30 to 40 snaps, which is kind of in line with what I've been saying. It's ridiculous to think he's going to play

0: 60 snaps or 55 snaps or whatever that is. I want them second and long. I want them third and long. I want them when they're behind the sticks to do damage. And I think he's going to be surprisingly close to where he was when he walked away.
1: Well, here's the thing, too. I think for tonight's game in particular, because Monday Night Football, first home game of the season, his return, I think if the defense starts out with a couple good stands, that I think is going to activate everything, because it's just going to create this new energy of, oh, bleep, he is back.
0: Yep.
1: He's back and it matters.
0: I think the most critical aspect of this game, we saw what the Giants did with Dallas. They ran the football. You've got to take away their rush, which is Cam Scataboo. You've got to contain...
1: And Jackson Dart.
0: You got to contain Jackson Dart, who's got great scramble ability. You got to win third down. They were 2 of 9 on third down conversions in the San Francisco game. I have a feeling it's going to look very, very different tonight.
1: Well, in theory, the Rams should be able to do that because the strength of their defense last year was the front.
0: Yep.
1: And then they souped up the secondary. They should be able to handle those situations that you're talking about with second and long, third and long. They should be well equipped for that. They should also be well equipped to stop the run because, again, they got all those guys up front. Even without Myles Garrett, they still have a lot of guys who should be able to do that.
0: It still is so weird to me that we spent the entire offseason talking about super team, and some dopes on TV were talking about, hey, can they go undefeated and Super Bowl favorites, and all of a sudden you lose Myles Garrett, maybe no Puka Nacua tonight. You blew the game in Australia for whatever reason, and it becomes a completely different season, and each season is its own story.
1: Well, the history of super teams or these supposed super teams is pretty all over the map.
0: Yeah.
1: Like they've been everything from champions to disasters, like across sports.
0: Yep.
1: So the idea that if you just add all of these guys, it's instant Super Bowl, instant championship. That is generally not how this stuff works.
0: No, it is absolutely not. Hey, I want to get a couple of quick things in here for the Dodgers that we talked about this morning. There is news. First of all, Dodgers will take on the Padres this week. They, of course, have clinched. The Dodgers have clinched the National League West, still making sure that they get the number 2 seed. They've got 96 wins, 6 games left. Yamamoto tomorrow, Snell on Wednesday, Thursday TBD. Padres scrapping for that last playoff spot. They got a 4.5 game lead over Arizona, but I think the Padres pretty much have that on ice. Andy Páez expected to return tomorrow from the broken hand, which is great news.
1: That's fast.
0: It is. It's about a month, right?
1: That's pretty fast.
0: Shohei Ohtani could return as soon as Wednesday. My question is, Why bring him back? Why not just... I'd like to see his next at-bat be in the playoffs.
1: I think it depends a lot on what is best for his health. Because if he's going to be, from a health perspective, fine no matter when he comes back, then I understand the idea of him coming back, just getting some swings, trying to rebuild some rhythm. What I would not do is push him to come back.
0: Right.
1: Like if there's... I know you can't predict everything, but if there really feels like there is a risk of regression, do not bring him back.
0: Right.
1: But if it's really just a matter of he's going to be fine regardless of when he comes back from a health perspective, if they have to guess, then yeah, I would bring him back just to try to get him in rhythm.
0: Yeah, I mean, the question is it the knee? Is it the bicep? Is it the neck? It sounds like he was just generally beat up.
1: I think it's all of the above.
0: Yeah.
1: I mean, this speaks to why guys don't do two-way players in baseball. Like, beyond how hard it is to do from a skill perspective, it's murder on your body.
0: Yeah.
1: Like your body is doing totally opposite things without really ever being able to recover.
0: Yeah. I think they will go as far as Shohei can carry him. They need a healthy Shohei. They need him not just to do damage, but to make them afraid that he's going to do damage.
1: Here's the thing, though. Like, I understand what you mean. But a team that is built like this, you know, the team that is supposedly ruining baseball with this type of roster and this type of money, they shouldn't be requiring any one person to carry them.
0: Well, Yeah, I agree. Look, he's not the only guy in the lineup. I just think, you know, one of the things, one of the dynamics is that he hit the game last year where he reached base, whatever it was, 13 times, intentional walk, all that stuff. That's the guy they need. The guy that puts fear in the other team.
1: So you mean in a lot of ways the guy that carries them, not just necessarily by what he does, but the way opponents react to him just being there.
0: Correct. Okay. I want the other team to be afraid of Shohei Ohtani at the plate.
1: I think, here's the thing, though. The minute he's up there, they're going to be afraid. Because, like, remember, which of the World Series was it where he was hurt and he could barely swing? And they were still pitching to Ohtani like they were afraid of contact.
0: Right.
1: And you could see, like, he could... It was the one where he hurt his shoulder on the slide.
0: Oh, yeah, that's right.
1: I don't remember if it was 2024 or 2025.
0: I think it was the 50-50 year, wasn't it?
1: Yeah. Yes, you're correct. Like, he could barely swing a bat. Yeah. And pitchers were still afraid of him. It's like, I remember post-Achilles.
0: Yep.
1: You would see Kobe still demanding double teams. And I would watch that going, like, why? Like, he's clearly not Kobe anymore, but just your brain is hardwired to be afraid of players like Kobe.
0: Yes.
1: Or Ohtani. And, like, if he's up there, teams are going to be afraid of him.
0: Yeah. Offensively, they've not been very good.
1: Nope.
0: Down the stretch, they've not been very good at the plate. I will say that the pitching has been just as good as advertised. Scooble's been great. Yamamoto is just, he's your game one starter. He has been spectacular all year long. Blake Snell, he's got a couple of Cy Young Awards to his credit. I think he's huge. I just think they have the most elite starting pitching in the postseason. And the one team that scares me more than any is Philadelphia. Philadelphia's got very strong starting pitching with Lizardo and Zach Wheeler, and they go very, very deep. Great closer, Yoan Duran, great setup guys. I just think that's the team. And by the way, they could draw the Padres. It'll be Padres-Braves in the first round. Padres, assuming the Padres get in and the Dodgers hang on to the two, Padres Braves with the Dodgers getting the winner.
1: You mentioned how both the offense needs to get going. It's been less reliable than it was certainly in the first half of the season when they won World Series. The starting pitching remains dominant. How confident are you that if need be, that rotation, I mean, you want to talk about carrying a team, that rotation as a collective can carry this team?
0: Oh, I think there's no question. I mean, they rode the arms last year.
1: I mean, Yamamoto.
0: Yamamoto, like, was unbelievable.
1: Yamamoto, actually, I would say, is the guy that if you had to say carried the team to the last couple of World Series, like if you had to pin it on one guy, Yamamoto last year in the World Series was that dude. He did stuff as far as like pitching on short rest, things like that. He did things nobody else has ever done.
0: Yeah, crazy. All right, coming up next for you, we will continue to get you ready for Monday Night Football. We are going to, by the way, push Game of Games to 3 o'clock. I believe that is because Emily Hebel wants to play. She wants to get some wins here while John Ireland is out and maybe win the month. So that's coming up for you at 3. And then we've got Rams pregame Monday Night Football. Mason Ireland, ESPN LA.
2: 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Are you ready? 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
0: Hey, it's Mace. 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
0: Play your perfect combination at Pechanga Resort Casino. $1 Million Mondays are back on 710, and I think we got caller number 7, Jack. Are you ready, partner? Let's find out who's caller number 7.
9: All right, let's go to Robert Overmeyer. He's in Palos Verdes. Robert, welcome to the show. Congratulations, you're caller number 7, and now you get a chance on Million Dollar Monday to pick the Super Bowl winner, runner-up, and the score. What is your matchup?
10: Okay, well, first of all, thank you very much. Happy to be on the show. I got the Bills from the AFC because I love Josh Allen. I got them with 31 points, and I got them beating the team that we all hate, the 49ers from the NFC with 27 points.
9: All right. Robert, congratulations. You got a shot at $1 million. Thank you very much for listening and for playing along. All right, there you have it. Million Dollar Mondays is back. I ask you the same question right now, what do you say?
11: I'm going to agree, Bills.
9: Mm-hmm. I agree on Bills also.
11: And I'm going to say 38 points.
9: Okay.
11: And I am going to predict for the NFC team.
9: I can actually see smoke coming out of your ears from your hard thinking.
11: I am doing some very hard thinking at the moment right now.
9: You're just killing time.
11: I really am killing time. You know what? Rams.
12: There you go, baby.
11: Let's go that Rams. They're going to lose in this scenario.
12: What? What?
11: 30. I said 38, 28. But in order to win the Super Bowl, they have to have a shot at the Super Bowl. It also should be noted, I'm not eligible to win $1 million.
9: That is correct.
11: There's really nothing
9: riding
11: on this.
9: If I ask you that question right now, Brian, what is your Super Bowl matchup and score?
13: After 2 weeks, I'd probably say Bengals 27, 49ers 21.
12: What?
13: Yeah, I'm thinking Joe Burrow's going to get back there.
9: Wow. Yeah.
12: So okay. I do have the Bengals.
9: Do you?
12: Yes.
9: Bengals and Rams?
12: Bengals and Rams.
9: Rematch from SoFi Stadium the last time.
12: That's what it, if it's not the Bills, it'll be the Bengals. Those are the two teams I got.
9: My pick from the beginning, I'm sticking with it, Bills and Rams.
11: And who wins?
9: Let me say that again. Rams and Bills.
11: Okay.
9: Yeah, Rams are going to win.
11: So Rams over Bills.
9: Correct, Rams over Bills. That
12: he is also correct.
9: Yeah, that's what I'm talking about. One thing, and it was pointed out to me, and I should correct this. I talked about the Dodgers offense scuffling. In their last 14 games, they're 11-3 with a .265 average, .486 slug, .857 OPS, 24 homers, and 82 runs over those 14 games. So they have sort of settled into a groove that I hope will continue as we move into the playoffs.
11: Okay, I was going to ask. How much stock do you put into that, given that they haven't been playing very good teams?
9: None.
11: Just what you do.
9: Last year, for example, they swept Milwaukee in the NLCS. They were 0-6 against Milwaukee during the regular season last year. So I just don't put a lot of stock into it. By the way, it's coming fast. Game one of the NLDS is October 3rd, man.
11: Wow.
9: It is coming fast.
11: Nice.
9: This is such a great time of year, my favorite time of year. All right, so we got Game of Games coming up. In the meantime, I want to get to one last thing. Laura, you went to, we talked about Scary Bar, right? You went to a scary bar.
12: It was a Halloween pop-up bar. Correct.
9: Okay. I don't understand why people like to be scared. Like, for example, I don't understand why people watch scary movies.
12: Oh, I love it. I love it.
9: I do not.
12: Movies.
9: Why do I want to be scared?
12: I watch them like this, though.
9: Why do I want somebody to like jump this out at me from a wall and scare the hell out of me at Halloween Horror Nights or whatever the hell thing
12: okay,
9: is?
12: Okay, first of all, let me tell you something. Yeah. Halloween Horror Nights is great. We went last year. I talked about it before the growl, right? And it was so much fun. Also, we took Funch, who is already a jumpy person.
9: Oh, he is jumpy.
12: And all he did was like, oh, my God, oh, my God, oh, my God.
11: That guy can't handle real life jump scares.
12: Okay, so I love, just going with him alone was amazing.
9: Yeah.
12: But I've also done, like, I'm going to plug all of them because I just did Scary Farm on Thursday. That was really good as well. The mazes were really well done. The drinks were on point. I drank a little bit too much. Then Dark Harbor, which is at the Queen Mary, also does like their own thing. And I truly believe the Queen Mary is haunted.
9: Based on,
12: I've experienced like funky little things there, and I've gone to Dark Harbor and non-Dark Harbor time at the Queen Mary, and it's still like you get the heebie-jeebies. So I've done that. I've also done Haunted Hayride, and I've done a few of the pop-up bars. I did.
9: This is too much.
12: You can do a couple of those things,
9: but not all of them.
12: Also, I haven't done Fright Fest, and I'm doing that one for the first time. That's a Six Flags one.
9: Wow, you got them covered.
12: You know what? I said this year, last year I traveled a lot, and this year I couldn't just because of my work schedule. So I said my experiences are going to be that.
9: So I talked to this, I talked about this on Before the Growl. September 21st, and my neighbor's got a 20-foot skeleton in his front yard.
12: Yeah, it's a lot.
11: Good for him.
12: Nah.
11: Good for your neighbor.
9: We're over a month out. I don't want a gigantic, junky-looking skeleton in my neighborhood. He's literally hurting property prices.
11: He is not hurting property prices.
9: No, there's somebody that's going to look at a house say, you know what? That skeleton house is going to keep me away.
12: Mason, I love you. I respect you, but that's a wild take.
9: If you see a junked-up front yard, you don't think that makes you think twice?
11: Here's the thing, though. What if a prospective buyer happens to be one of those Halloween freaks? Loves the house raises the property value.
9: Okay, so you're saying somebody goofy loves the Halloween stuff.
11: Look, your neighbor that you're describing who has this up on September 21st, Earth, Wind, and Fire Day, by the way, 21st day of September.
12: Do you remember?
11: The 21st night
9: September.
11: Okay. There are more people out there just like your neighbor.
9: Yeah.
11: What if one of those happens to be in the market for a new home, sees the 20-foot skeleton and thinks, this is the neighborhood for me.
9: I've got a 30-foot skeleton. I'm going to fit right in.
11: Right, but in the meantime, though, that guy buys a house in your neighborhood and your value, your and Juan's value, rises.
9: Oh, double skeleton world. I can't deal with
11: it. But it's a small price to pay for the eventual nest egg.
9: Now, there you go. All right, ladies and gentlemen, as we get ready, and I cannot wait to hit the car, get to SoFi, get ready for the game. You could, actually, my foot is...
11: It is. You really are geared up.
9: I'm really geared up. We're going to do a little game of games in our final segment today before we get to Rams pregame. We'll do game of games next. It is New York versus L.A., and that is the name of the game. New York versus L.A., we will do it coming up next. Ooh. Mason in Ireland, ESPN LA.
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22: 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Hit it! Hit it!
0: And it is time on Mason and Ireland for the final segment. The final segment of the show. Always Game of Games time. Presented by the one and only Jacob Emrani.
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0: 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And yes, that new telephone number, 800-345-6789. 800-345-6789.
3: Hi, this is Jacob Emrani.
0: Game of Games made possible by the law offices of Jacob Emrani. Let's do it. Game of Games time on Mason in Ireland. Take it away, Mace.
9: All right, here we go. It is Game of Games time, and the New York Football Giants are in town to take on the Rams at SoFi Stadium tonight. Pre-game is coming up for you in about 8 minutes. In the meantime, Game of Games, it's a game of New York or L.A. Very easy. We've got just three players
12: three
9: today.
12: Three players today. Everybody's at the Rams game.
9: Andy, BC, and Laura. Here is number one. Which city has got 14 miles of public beach? Is it New York or L.A., Andy?
11: New York.
9: New York. BC.
13: New York.
9: New York. Laura.
12: Sure, New York.
9: New York is the correct answer. I thought I was going to trip you guys up on that. New York has got 14 miles of public beach, more than us. Number two, according to Travel and Leisure magazine, which city ranks dead last in friendliness? Is it New York or L.A., BC?
13: New York.
9: New York. Laura.
12: L.A.
9: L.A. Andy.
11: Better be New York.
9: It is New York, yes. New York is number 35. By the way, L.A. is 32, number 32 out of 35. So we're not exactly killing it. Number three, in 1938, which city quarantined Typhoid Mary? Was it New York or L.A., Laura?
12: Let's go with New York.
9: New York. Andy.
11: L.A.
9: L.A. B.C.
13: L.A.
9: Correct answer, New York. Oh. Laura is the only one that got it. So I've got 2-2-2. Ooh. Everybody is in this thing.
12: Yay, yo.
9: Number four, this city is home to the Museum of Sex. Is it New York or L.A.? Andy Kamenetsky.
11: Based on the way you described your time in New York, Mace, I'm going to say New York.
9: Okay. New York. B.C.?
13: Show me L.A.
9: L.A.? Laura?
12: B.C., I'm sorry, you're wrong. It is New York.
9: It is New York. Thank you very much, Laura. Good job. It is located at 27
12: We almost went. We almost went when we were there a few weeks ago. We almost went.
9: All right. Number five. This city is home to the Museum of Death, featuring coffins, crime scene material, serial killer art, and one of Jack Kevorkian's death machines. Is that New York or L.A., B.C.?
13: That's L.A.
9: He said it with confidence. Laura?
12: I want to say New York, but I think it's L.A.
9: L.A. Andy?
11: Clean sweep.
9: Clean sweep. It is in L.A. If you ever want to go, it's in Hollywood on Selma Avenue.
11: Yep.
9: You been there?
11: I've not been there, but my daughter's school that she used to go to, elementary school, was near it. So I drove past.
9: I was going to say, the elementary.
12: I was like, whoa.
11: Yes,
12: whoa.
11: Kids go. We sent her. We sent her there for school.
9: Okay. Andy 4, Laura 4, BC 3. Here is number 6. According to Wiki data, which city in history has had the most movies shot there? Is it New York or L.A.? We start with Laura.
12: Oh, this is a great tricky one. I honestly don't know. And because I think it's a trick question, I'm going to go with New York.
9: New York. Andy.
11: L.A.
9: L.A. B.C.
13: New York.
9: The correct answer, L.A. It is more than you would think, though. New York, 2,311 movies. L.A., 3,505 movies, according to Wiki data, if that's something that we believe.
12: I got tricked.
9: Yes.
12: I was trying to out-trick the trickster.
9: Andy has taken a lead. He's got 5. Laura, 4. B.C., 3. Here is number 7. Which city has the largest public park? We're going to make our leader go first here. Which city has the largest public park? Is it New York or is it L.A., Andy?
11: Central Park is massive. I'm going to say New York.
9: New York. B.C.?
13: New York.
9: New York. Laura?
12: I think, again, I feel like this is a tricky one, but I'm not going to go for it. So I'll say New York. With
9: Central Park. You guys all should have gone away from it. Griffith Park is 420 acres, 5 times the size of Central Park. Yeah.
12: Wow. See, I got tricked again.
11: Well, it's because you go up a hill.
9: Correct. Yeah.
11: So it's up and out.
12: Yeah, see.
11: That's how they get you.
12: You got me, Mace, twice.
9: All right. Andy, 5. Laura, 4. BC, you're going to have to go different on this one. Number 8. Marvel creator Stan Lee, Jane Fonda, and Robert Downey Jr. were all born in this city. Andy, which city? New York or L.A.?
11: New York.
9: Says New York. BC, you got to go different. L.A.?

0: to give me questions.
1: No, LA's big. I mean,
0: yeah, but no, but like New York is the New York pizza. Like,
1: yeah, you're right. There's like, Ray's, there's original Ray's, there's famous original Ray's.
0: Yeah, there's like, then there's like different little just like mom and pop shops
2: there
0: everywhere.
2: There may be more
0: there's
2: Ray's
0: artichokes.
2: In New York than there are pizza places
1: there
2: in LA.
1: So what happened
0: there
1: was
0: there is more Ray's.
1: There was a really successful Ray's pizza. Yeah. Then everybody started making Ray's pizzas. So there were original Ray's and Ray's original. And
0: well,
2: it's like the Tommy knock, the Tommy's knockoffs out here.
1: The Tommy. I drive by Tommy Burger all the time. T O M Y.
2: There's like 11 original Tommy's in LA.
1: Yeah,
2: apparently.
1: All right. Last thing, we'll throw this out there. This is the tiebreaker. New York's smallest borough is Staten Island. How many people live on Staten Island, according to the Census Bureau?
0: Definitely don't know.
1: You're going to take a shot. Andy, you got a shot there?
2: Yep.
1: Andy, what do you got?
2: 600,000.
0: 600,000. Oh, wow. My number was bad.
2: Laura? No. My number may be bad. I have no idea.
1: Laura?
0: Mine was 350K.
1: 350. And Brian?
3: 420,000.
1: You know what? 420,000 does carry the day every time. It does. The correct answer, 495,747.
2: Okay.
1: Lived in New York for a couple of years, visited there many times. Never have I been to Staten Island. It's
2: really?
1: The one borough I've never been to.
0: That I visited New York so many times, and that's the only place I have not been to.
1: All right, as we get ready for Rams pregame, Andy, give us a final prediction for tonight.
2: Rams 28, Giants 25.
1: Okay. Laura?
0: I swear mine was Rams 27 and then Giants 24. Didn't I tell you, BC, before the show?
3: Yep.
0: Yeah, I did.
1: BC?
3: Rams 24, Giants 17.
1: I actually think it's going to be a lower scoring game than expected. I think it's going to be Rams 23, Giants 17.
2: But we all got the Rams.
1: We all got the Rams, and that's the most important thing. Tonight, SoFi Stadium, incredibly excited to be there in my season seats for the first game of the year. And always the question that gets asked all the time is,
4: whose house?
1: Rams house. Coming up next for you is Rams pregame. Of course, Travis Rogers, Sua Cravens, Emily Hebel, who knows as much about the Rams as anybody. We'll wrap up Mason and Ireland back tomorrow at noon. In fact, Sua will be my co-host. Andy, thank you very much.
2: Thank you.
1: Go Rams, ESPN LA.
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6: 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But first, yes, let's hear from the big voice guy.
7: Sometimes the journey to greatness starts with getting knocked out.
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7: Australia was brutal. A 27-7 loss to the hated Niners, 8,000 miles from home. But that was last week. Tonight, our Los Angeles Rams are back home under the lights on Monday Night Football at the Palace in Inglewood. Look at my eyes, Matthew Stafford, Sean McVay, Puka, Devontae, and the Rams return to SoFi Stadium looking to remind the NFL who they are.
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5: Nothing like a Monday Night Football as a palate cleanser, Sua, to get the taste of week one out of your mouth. Get that first win of the season. Rams looking to do it against the Giants today. And
13: Take me through it. How many times in your career did you play on Monday night?
14: I think three times.
13: Three times. Is it different? I know that, you know, the Sunday night, Monday night, Thursday night, you're kind of on, but Monday night still have that
14: Monday
13: little juice?
14: Monday night, that's the one. That's the one as a kid. You grew when you rushed home from school and Pops was on the couch, and it didn't even matter if it wasn't your favorite team. You were going to watch the Monday night game.
13: Is it hard to wait around all day for the game to start? Because you obviously so many routines about you play at this time. You got to, you know, you follow these schedules. Then all of a sudden, oh, hey, by the way, we're not starting until 5 o'clock at night.
14: Now, being stuck at the team hotel for that amount of hours is a little grueling. But, you know, I'm not a napper. So I was the type to watch all the games. And hopefully, you know, there were other basketball or sports going on.
13: Yeah.
14: Because I'm just going to watch TV until it's time to leave.
13: Let me turn you on to the advantages of napping. It is glorious and wonderful, and it will change your life. Just
14: can't do it.
13: Put your feet up and close your eyes. Even if you don't fall asleep, just let your body sink into that couch. It's wonderful.
14: I won't give in.
13: You'll learn. You'll learn. Much like you won't hit that 7-iron as far as you do when you're mine, but you're going to come around to it eventually. All right. This is the last week, hopefully, that we are going to talk about this for the next 4 or 5 months. Was what happened last week just a terrible logistical plan that blew up on him, or is it bigger than that? That, yes, San Francisco is very good, and they look very good, and Kyle Shanahan's a great coach, and they've got very good players. But, you know, we've watched the Rams for a long time, watched every single game since it is very rare to see them look that bad the way that they did.
14: Yeah, I'm not willing to say they looked that bad because of the logistical travel of things.
13: Yeah.
14: Like, we saw this Rams team look just as bad on the road in Atlanta last year against the same coach. So maybe, and I know it's crazy to think this because people don't want to give the 49ers their credit, maybe they just had a perfect game plan. Maybe they knew to chip and double Miles and run away from him and to have quick game, where I think Brock's first 10 or 15 throws, he only took 2 to 3 step drops. So people are so reactive to what we see week one. They don't want to acknowledge the truths of the matter.
13: It's so, obviously this is the last game of week two, but week two, looking back at week one, like, it really can be a liar. It really can be one of those things that everything looks great in week one. You turn around and like, hey, wait, like we were talking about the Chargers. Like, hey, the Chargers look, it's week one. No, the Chargers might be bad, right? And you look at Arizona. Hey, Arizona looks really good. They turn around, they get absolutely stomped the next week. It's just, you're not quite sure what to make of week one until you get weeks 2 through 16 or whatever it is to kind of inform what it is we just saw.
14: Look at the Bears. The Bears put up almost 60 points in week one. Three yesterday.
13: Yeah.
14: Three against the Vikings.
13: Yeah.
15: Even before Caleb Williams got injured.
14: They were struggling. So week one, you can get as excited as you want to. Shout out Raider Nation, who thinks they're going to the Super Bowl now.
13: Hey, man, the Raiders, they got 2-0, baby.
14: It's all 2-0, baby. Yeah. Win, baby, win. Modelo's are sold out in Vegas right now. But all I'm saying is week one, week two, this first month of the season, you're really trying to find your footing and get your identity of your team. And then when you get to the bulk of the season, the meat on the bone is when you start to worry or panic about what you're seeing.
15: We also do know about that dreaded 0-2 statistic, that since they changed the playoffs, if you start off 0-2, you have a 17% chance to make the playoffs.
14: Didn't the Eagles win the Super Bowl 0-2?
15: I don't know. The Rams did make the playoffs doing that 2 years ago. They got past the first round and beat by the Eagles, but it is a hole that you don't want to put yourself into.
13: No, and not all 0-2s are created equal, but I will say what it looks like today, I think, is nearly as important as the result, right? If the Rams can go out there and look like the team that we thought that they were going to be, if Matthew Stafford looks like a guy that won the MVP last season, if Davante Adams looks like Davante Adams, if that 13 personnel package that was so effective for them last year is effective again, if they're able to get off the field effectively on the defensive side of the ball, that regardless of what happens, it was like, okay, that's the Rams that we're looking for. If they look slow, if they look disjointed, if they look like they're not quite as crisp as we would like them to be, then I think that's when all those other sort of like, hey, what is going on? That stuff starts to creep in.
14: Yeah, and I mean, that just takes time. And I think that you got to get a few games under your belt. You also have to acknowledge who you're playing and the type of competition you're going up against before you start panicking. Now, if they're looking awful against a team like the Giants, then yeah, I'm going to be a little worried.
15: Well, the Giants looked pretty good against the Cowboys.
14: Yeah, it's the Cowboys.
15: Looked pretty good last night.
14: It's against the Cowboys.
13: We'll see. I think that just like the Rams could have laid an egg in week one. You go, hey, it's one of those things. I think that if the bad is true, then the good can be true, which is if you looked really good, maybe you just had a really good day against the right opponent. You had a good game plan, all of these other things. I think that they're probably thinking,

0: the same thing. Let's see what it looks like in week two. But you know you're going to get a full dose of Jackson Dart. You know you're going to get Scadabo. You know you're going to get Patrick Ricard. You know you're going to get Malik Nabers. Like,
1: they're also going to get John Harbaugh against the Rams, who the Rams have only gotten 18 points per game against John Harbaugh-led teams. I know it's the Ravens and different personnel than what the Giants have, but John Harbaugh might be one of those coaches, too, like Raheem Morris, that knows how to beat the Rams.
2: Well, I think the Rams are going to win tonight. I think they win convincingly. I think they try to prove a point that, you know, it was what it was last week. But for Rams fans, I think that you guys should get ready for a little bit more stormy weather before things get a little bit more better. Because if you look at that schedule, you do got the Broncos around the corner. You do have the Eagles around the corner. I don't know if Buffalo. The Bills, you got the Bills, and Josh Allen is looking like he's about to win an MVP if he can keep this up. So,
1: but we did play the Rams did play the Bills in the MVP season for Josh Allen, where Josh Allen, what, had like six touchdowns
0: literally,
1: himself?
0: Literally, he had six touchdowns.
1: And the Rams still beat them. So, if the Rams play to their potential, they can go toe-to-toe with this offense with the Bills.
0: I think that's the question, though, right, Em? Is that what is their potential?
1: Yeah.
0: I think that we don't know quite yet. I think we know what we were hoping it would be.
1: You know what we saw last week, which is they didn't get to double digits for the first time in years.
0: Absolutely. And the potential not only on the offensive side, but the defensive side as well. We talked about it right out of the chute. Myles Garrett has an injury. He's going to miss at least the next 4 weeks.
2: Yeah.
0: What does that change on that side of the ball? So we knew putting Garrett together with Donald, with those other great defensive players, were all, and now all of a sudden it's no Garrett. Donald's back for the first time.
2: Yeah.
0: And what was supposed to be an unblockable situation is now a big question mark.
2: Well, it changed from Donald was extra to Donald is a necessity. They absolutely need him out there for this all to work, because you don't have Jared Verse, who's now in Cleveland. You don't have a lot of guys coming off the edge creating pressure, at least from what we've seen in week one. Everybody has to step up now. Even if Myles Garrett was healthy, it can't just be a Myles Garrett type of deal. This is a group effort. If I'm getting the double, if I'm getting wham blocked, if I'm getting chipped by the tight end, somebody is getting the single, and you need to win your one-on-one. You have to win.
1: The issue with the 49ers was they were getting that ball out in 0.5 seconds. They were getting that ball out very quickly, and they had that correct game plan because they have the weapons they do on their offense. I don't know if the Giants can match that with, you know, they don't necessarily have a Christian McCaffrey, a George Kittle. They have a Likely. They have a Scadaboo. They have a Neighbors, but I don't know if they're on the same level as the 49ers and their offensive skill players.
2: And with that being said, the DBs definitely need to take a step up. The DBs have to press. I'm not going to let Jackson Dart.
0: Is that a Shula thing?
2: Yes, it has to be. This has to be an adjustment pre-snap. Hey, they want to run the football. They don't trust Dart throwing it against us. Let's not give them time with Aaron Donald back. Let's press. Even if they do take a shot, be confident in your technique. Make them beat the press, and that'll knock off enough timing. Jackson Dart's not going to stay in that pocket long enough to read to a second, third progression. He has happy feet. He wants to run. This has been his MO since college. And if he doesn't slide today, I'm hoping Aaron Donald pays him a few visits.
1: Sua, did you hear Richard Sherman talk about the Rams defense? So he was on a podcast and he was talking about how the Rams are not using the defense how they should be, because the two corners you got came from a Spags-led kind of defense, and you're basically, he said, you're using a Lamborghini as an Uber.
2: Yes. So he's essentially trying to describe man versus zone corners, and we know McDuffie wants to play man. We know McDuffie is a press man corner who wants to take your best and eliminate him from the game. It's what Pat Surtain does for Denver. It's what a bunch of guys around the league do, but it reminds me of Josh Norman back when I was in Washington, where sometimes that hurts the game plan, where we know 24 wants to play man, and if Odell Beckham is across from him, he is going to play man even if we call zone. McDuffie is not that type. However, when you have a team dinking and dunking you, go play man. Go press. Get tight. Send some pressure. Trust these $40 million guys to be $40 million guys.
1: And then they did when then DeMarcus Robinson gets a long touchdown. But again,
2: I don't know what the safety was looking at right there.
1: That's last week.
2: Yeah.
1: I do have an update. I know that one of the questions going in today is whether or not Puka Nacua is going to play. So this is from Greg Beecham, who writes about the Rams for the Associated Press. Puka is currently sitting on the sideline bench at SoFi in a hoodie and shorts next to Cam Kitchens, while fellow wide receiver Jordan Whittington is out on the SoFi turf testing his injured quad 2.5 hours before the game. So, again, we don't have an answer that doesn't really provide anything necessarily, but it is something to keep an eye on until game time.
2: Speaking from my experience, guys that were on the cusp of not playing, usually if they had a chance, they're with the training staff early before anybody's out there to see, let's see what you look like trying to get a few sprints in. Let me see you try to open up a little bit. If he's not doing that, it doesn't look like he's going to play.
0: You think that he's on the, if he's on the side right now, that makes it less likely.
2: I think they woke him up this morning, and he came into the facilities, and they said, how are you feeling? And he said, ah, and they were like, hey, we're shutting it down.
0: Well, like you said, too, this is one of these things that this is a long-term play. Miles Garrett is a long-term play. Puka Nacua is a long-term play. And you got the situation, the result that you had in Australia, and now it's like, hey, what's going on? Because I think the expectations were so high for this team that they're going to come in, they're going to have six sacks a game, they're going to score 40 points against. Yeah. Like, hold on a second, it never ever goes exactly how you think it's going to go, and they've gotten a couple of wild cards thrown at them early. I think what gets interesting now is what does Sean McVay come up with in the interim? And by the way, there's nobody I would rather have coming up with something else other than Sean McVay. We've seen him do it before. We saw it in London last year when Puka was unavailable, and the next thing you know, that 13 personnel package shows up, and they kind of became a different football team from that point forward. They used it the rest of the year. I don't doubt that even if there is no Puka, if there is no Whittington, that Sean McVay is going to find a way to move the ball tonight.
2: I'm not worried about a Sean McVay offense ever. You got Stafford, you got Devontae, you've got a two-headed running back, Kyren and Blake. You got 17,000 tight ends. They will find a way to be productive and efficient on offense.
1: And you have home cooking, and you're
2: home. You've got home cooking. It's the opener. It's Monday night. It's going to be a blue sea. My question is, Coach Shula, do not let Dart build confidence today.
0: Yeah.
2: Let your DBs eat. These are multi-million dollar all-pro type of guys. Press your corners and let's make Jackson Dart beat you with his arm.
0: This is what they didn't have last year. Let's see if they have it this year. This is what they went out and got, and we'll see how it unfolds. The voice of the Rams, none other than J.B. Long. He's going to join us coming up next. That's straight ahead on the Toyota Rams Countdown to Kickoff, driven by your Toyota dealers. We make it easy. Toyota, let's go places. It's coming up on 710 ESPN.
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0: All right, you ready for week two of the NFL season. Final game of week two. A little Monday night football action right here at SoFi Stadium. The Giants come in 1-0. The Rams looking to get that taste out of their mouth from the first week loss to the San Francisco 49ers. Joining us right now is the man who will have all of your play-by-play action, J.B. Long. J.B., welcome back home. And tell me if I'm wrong here. Sue and I talked about this at the beginning. I think one of the things that I'm looking forward to the most, obviously a win, hopefully, tonight here at SoFi, but we can be done with the jet lag conversation after they look like themselves in a couple of hours here.
11: Yeah, I'm with you there. I thought we were done with it until I saw that Harbaugh and the Giants came to town on Saturday. And my read on that was he was trying to troll Sean McVay and the Rams. Like, the headlines had finally died down. We were no longer a travel agency beat. And then he comes in a day early to try and acclimate to West Coast time, just to rub a little salt in that wound.
2: JB, the Rams could only score 7 points in week one. When you go back and look at that game, how much was that of offensive struggle and execution versus San Francisco just simply dictating the game and having a solid game plan?
11: Yes, is my answer. It's one of those all of the above. I didn't like anything about what took place offensively in week one, save for some, you know, between the tackle runs. I thought Blake Corum was explosive, but even he probably left a few yards on the field. If he can make a safety miss, like, that might be a home run instead of a double. And those are the types of plays that the Niners made and the Rams did not. But look, it's as simple as their quarterback played better than the Rams, and it's as complex as every element that you described and then some. The pocket wasn't firm. The blitz pickups weren't there. They looked sluggish. They weren't winning. They weren't separating. There was not ball security. Tyler Higbee's fumble. And then, honestly, like, when you let the margins win, when you will let make or break officiating decisions win, then Puka's third down catch that might have been a touchdown doesn't get a second look. And Matthew Stafford's sneak that looked from our vantage point to be into the end zone, you don't have a sky cam because you're in Australia. And guess what? There's no clear and incontrovertible evidence to prove that it was a touchdown, right? So those types of things cannot happen tonight. You cannot put the game in the Giants' hands and their running game, and you cannot let this game be decided by officiating. Because guess what? I'm kidding about this, but I'll mention it anyways. Brad Allen is the white hat tonight. You know the last time we saw Brad Allen? Thursday night football, week 16 in Seattle.
0: Speaking of things we're trying to put out of our memory, week 16 in Seattle is certainly on that list. Let's talk about something a little more positive right now. We're speaking with J.B. Long, the voice of the Rams. We expect to see Aaron Donald tonight, obviously returning for the first time in a couple of years. I was asking Emily this before the show, and I understand that the answer is probably somewhere in between these two things, but more likely that Aaron Donald shows up looking like Aaron Donald, or Aaron Donald shows up looking like somebody who hasn't played football in a couple of years?
11: Yeah, I think it'll be a reduced snap count version of Aaron Donald. At least I hope that's the case. I don't think he would be giving this a go if he wasn't really concrete in his belief that he's going to look like the Hall of Famer that he was the last time he played. His legacy is just too pure, and his pride and his standard just too high. But I think we also need to prepare ourselves, tamper our expectations a little bit in terms of he's going to be a percentage of what he used to be, because Father Time always wins. And he's going to play a career low snap count by design, because he used to be a three down player. I don't want him to be a three down player for this team. I don't want him to be a three down player tonight. I don't want him taking on Patrick Ricard or Cam Scadaboo 20 times tonight. That is not the goal. I want him to be playing his best football and his greatest snap counts in January and February. And whatever it is that puts him on that track and also helps the Rams get a win tonight, I am all for. And how cool is it that we're going to see him play even one snap? And I am committing to treat every snap this season that he plays as his last, because he will play his last snap this season. That is the expectation, and we don't know when it's going to come. But I don't say this lightly. Watching Aaron Donald in his prime is one of the great privileges of my professional life. Seeing him win three NFL Defensive Player of the Year honors is one of the most memorable things I've had the honor of doing in this line of work. The fact that I get to do it 2 years removed from what I thought was his last snap in a loss in the playoffs in Detroit, it's an honor, it's a privilege that I will not look past, because win or lose tonight, he is the greatest of all time, in my estimation, that I have ever seen go about his craft.
2: I'd agree with that sentiment. JB, it's the home opener. It's Monday Night Football. The Rams are 0-1. I know it's early in the season, but we see the knee-jerk reactions we get around the league. And when you're on one side of the spectrum, you're 2-0. Look at the Raiders. The Raiders believe they can win the Super Bowl right now. If you look at the team they just played, it's doom and gloom for the Chargers. I know it's early, but winning matters. Do you feel like there's a little bit more urgency surrounding tonight's game to avoid starting the year 0-2?
11: If there isn't, then we're going to be jumping on the panic button with both feet, because there was no sense of urgency to week one against your biggest rival, no. And that was inexcusable. You're staring down the barrel of 0-5 or 1-4 if you don't get it done tonight, because the schedule is stiff, the competition is motivated, and if you're less than what you were projected to be, these Rams are in trouble. So all of those things, indeed, they can play really well for the entire month that Myles Garrett is on injured reserve, and maybe only win one or two games. They have the ability to win them all, but they should be very sober-minded about where they stand coming into tonight, which is two games back, at least, on the top of the, against the top of the toughest division in football. Like, before they even get to line up for a second time, San Francisco is 2-0 with a head-to-head, and Seattle looks every bit the part of the defending champs.
2: All right, JB, give me a game plan for tonight.
11: Score first, and don't let Harbaugh and Dart and Scadaboo and Ricard dictate the game the way they did against the Dallas Cowboys. It's funny how the league presents to you the challenge that you have not solved for. And if you have a raw nerve, your next opponent will find a way to squeeze it. We are living in a fullback renaissance. And if you look at what the Niners did offensively last week with Kyle Juszczyk, a much different fullback than Ricard, he was the man in motion. He was the queen chess piece on the board. He was in motion at the snap, a career high level, almost unprecedented levels. Well, guess what? Across the country, across the world, in primetime on Sunday Night Football, in New York, the Giants did the exact same thing with Ricard, who Harbaugh said, "You're coming with me. We're leaving Baltimore, and I want you in New York in front of Scadaboo." And pulling tension in a direction opposite of Dart, who is lethal with his cleats as well. So only 6 incompletions for their quarterback, did damage in the running game. If you allow them to possess the football to the tune of, I think, plus 13 minutes like they did against the Dallas Cowboys, we know how good the Dallas offense is. They didn't get a chance to play last Sunday night, and I am fearful that the same reality could be presented to the Rams tonight if they don't handle their business.
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0: JB Long, the voice of the Rams, joining us, getting us ready for Rams and Giants on Monday Night Football, and still waiting on an official designation on Puka as we get ready for tonight's game. And you were talking about you don't want to see Aaron Donald have to deal with Ricard and Scadaboo over and over again. Knowing that Puka, if he, even if he does go maybe slightly limited, does this mean a lot of 13? Does this mean a lot of both Kyren Williams and Blake Corum, and that ability to keep those two guys that you mentioned, Ricard and Scadaboo, on the sideline on the other side, that the best defense is a good offense that controls the ball?
11: Yeah, I'll answer this a couple different ways. And I'm not saying that playing tonight and playing Sunday in Denver are mutually exclusive, but if I had my druthers, I'd rather Puka against that Denver defense on the road on Sunday Night Football than tonight against the Giants. Because unlike a year ago at this time, we now know what a Puka-less game plan looks like and how effective it can be. Even without Tutu, who was hurt in that game in London, right? Kanate Mumfield had the best game of his rookie season without Puka in the lineup. Davante Adams had his best day as a Ram without Puka in the lineup. Now, it's not because Puka wasn't in the lineup necessarily, but I do trust this coaching staff and these players that if he's removed from the equation tonight, there are plenty of formulas, including the one that they used for the majority of the second half of last season, that can get the job done against these Giants. And honestly, given what their pass rush looks like, how dangerous they can be, how much first-round talent they have, if you get in third and a negative down in distance, you might actually prefer that. Like, I'm sure they want to come in and throw the football all around the yard against a depleted Giants secondary, but exerting some game control and imposing their will would also be just as welcome, because they were unable to do that against the San Francisco 49ers.
0: Giants and Rams coming up from SoFi Stadium. JB Long will have all of the play-by-play coming up in just a little bit. JB, as always, thanks a bunch. We'll talk to you soon.
11: All right, have a good rest of your pregame show. I'm looking forward to prime time here at SoFi Stadium. It's great to be home.
0: You got it. All right, so take me through what it's like knowing that you got to take on a 6'3", 300-pound fullback.

0: And that's what the Rams are going to be dealing with today with Patrick Ricard. That 6'3", 300-pound guy, and he's leading the way for another guy that's a tank.
1: Yeah, I mean, it is what it is. Defense is a mindset. And when you go into games like this where you know it's going to be smash mouth, it's going to be physical, your mind has to be made up before you even walk into the stadium. I'm ready to crash out. I'm not shying away from anything. I am bringing on all challengers, and it is what it is. We're going to meet in this A-gap every single quarter until the strike clock or the clock strikes zero, and hopefully our team's on the best. That's how it was when I would go against Stanford, and they'd have, it seems, 20 tackles on the field, and you don't know who's getting the ball or where Christian McCaffrey's going to run, but just know that chin strap better be tight.
0: Yeah, is there any point where I understand what you're saying? Okay, I'm going to this. I know this is the assignment. I'm willing to do it. I've made up my mind. And then after three or four of those A-gap meetings, you're like, you know what? Blank this. I don't want to do this anymore.
1: Well, that just, that's what separates the men from the boys. You start making those business decisions, you'll see it. And you'll look at it. It's as early as the first carry of the game. I say it to you every single year. The first carry tells me everything. Because if it goes for 5 yards, that means we're already making business decisions. It's not fun when you step into that hole and you get smacked in the face and you don't get the tackle, but you're expected to keep doing it so somebody else can play cleanup crew. That's not fun for everybody.
0: No, I like baseball. That's fine. Yeah, you know, I'll go. 300-pound guys are at least 60 feet away in that situation, and thankfully not too many of those. All right, we're going to take a look around the rest of the league here on week two. That's all coming up next on the Toyota Rams Countdown to Kickoff on ESPN LA.
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0: Rams looking to get that zero off the front of their record, looking for their first win of the season. They get a chance to do it against the New York Giants. Let's talk about some of the other games of the week. The top games of the week brought to you by Morongo. Morongo Casino Resort and Spa. Good times. Let's go back to Thursday night. Talk very quickly about that Buffalo-Detroit game, Sua. In particular, Josh Allen looked terrific again. That offense looks terrific again. He's a dual threat guy. Another game where he had 2 touchdowns rushing. He had 2 more touchdowns passing, or at least 2 touchdowns passing. Obviously, way too early to the MVP this or that, but Buffalo looks like the Buffalo I think that Buffalo fans are hoping to, and especially Josh Allen with Joe Brady as his new head coach.
1: Yeah, that's the way you introduce the

0: grand opening of your new and improved stadium right there. I mean, that stadium looked amazing. The offense looks amazing. If I'm James Cook, I'm pissed because this is the new Jalen Hurts. This man is poaching all of my touchdowns in the red zone. It's the Josh Allen show. And I think that this is the year Josh Allen has to take another step to be a guy that we consider tier one, even though right now he looks like the best quarterback in the NFL.
1: Yeah, no, he has been absolutely terrific. All right, let's move on to some of these other games. This one's interesting because they scored over 30 points last week, but it kind of got lost in the shuffle because Chicago scored 59 against Carolina. But Carolina went over 30 again, 34-3. They beat the Falcons. The Falcons are not a good football team this season.
0: No.
1: Carolina, we saw them twice last year. Rams beat them in the playoffs, lost to them during the regular season, but they've put up 32 weeks in a row. So are the Panthers the best team in the NFC South?
0: Them and the Saints. They might be fighting for that title this year. I know they won it last year. The Panthers did. They finally have a passing game that is a deep threat. They finally have the tight end and Darren Waller, who seems to come back to life every fall season and find himself a home. They lost Rico Dowdle. I thought that would hurt the offense and its continuity. No, they've just stepped it up. Now Jalen Coker is a guy on the outside. He scores two touchdowns in his first game. So I think Bryce Young finally has weapons and a little bit of a better of a O-line.
2: All right, so you're the Panthers. Let's just say this season goes how we think it's going to go for the Panthers, where it's like a 9-win season, 10-win season. They represent the NFC South, and they go to the playoffs again. Do you give Bryce Young an extension? Do you treat him as the future of your franchise quarterback? If they keep on putting up 30.
0: I think you have to, because you're not getting a quarterback in the draft if you make the playoff, and there isn't any quarterback around the league that I think you're not fighting for Deshaun Watson after this year. So,
2: and you could think if you're in the NFC South, you
1: might be good enough.
2: Just be good enough.
0: Well, and they can always franchise tag them too. So it's not like they have to commit long term. They can go, you know what? We want to see some more. Let's make it a prove it deal. Even though this year's technically his prove it season, they can franchise tag him again.
2: You do know that they have never had back to back winning seasons.
1: It's crazy.
0: Cam Newton never
2: back to back. They were either at 500 or less than 500 and still made the playoffs 3 years in a row.
1: That division is super weird. And the question that Emily asked, I think, is fascinating, because when was the last time you saw a guy get drafted very high like Bryce Young did, number one overall? The team makes a decision. He's not our guy. They literally bench him, say he's not our guy. And then he's back out there again.
0: He's our guy again.
1: He might get the bag again.
0: He's our guy again.
1: It's a very unusual.
2: It's almost like Baker Mayfield in a way.
1: But Baker Mayfield at least had to leave and go somewhere else to kind of do
0: it. It's Meg on Family Guy. It's shut up, Meg. You know?
1: All right, let's stay in the NFC, a little NFC North. The Vikings in a barn burner beat the Bears 9-3. Vikings 2-0 with Carson Wentz, so we can put that over there for a second. Caleb Williams, I think.
2: And by the way, Kyler Murray is expected to play on Sunday.
0: Not now? Okay.
1: Well, we'll see. Caleb Williams left the game with an injury. It looked like he may be, dead the way that he carried on. Turns out he may play next week. That was a very quick recovery considering his reaction.
0: Yeah, he pulled his Paul Pierce. and he got carried out and he even waved to the fans. And I'm thinking, dang, Caleb's out for the year. He's popped a hamstring. He tore an Achilles. It's an ACL. It's something. It's one of the alphabets. It's something. He's done. It's a life-changing injury. And we come to find out, just a little.
1: He's a terrific player, and he's the best quarterback that the Bears have had in who knows how long. But do the guys in the locker room give him one of those? Seriously, bro? Like, really? That was the reaction for something that wasn't that bad?
0: It's not as bad as Anthony Richardson subbing himself out and telling his team, I'm tired.
1: That's not great.
0: It's not as bad as that, but you're going to get some hard time.
2: We do have news at Puka. He is inactive tonight.
0: Okay.
2: He will not be playing.
0: I assume so. Once they're not opening it up 2 or 3 hours before game time, the training staff shut this down this morning.
2: Here are the other inactives for tonight. We got Cam Kitchens, which we didn't know about, and CJ Daniels, Ty Simpson, Bill Murray, and Jordan Whittington are all inactive tonight.
1: Okay, so no Daniels, no Whittington, no Puka. Who's going to line up in that other spot? Is it Mumfield? Is it Tutu?
0: No,
1: who is it?
0: 13 personnel
1: 14?
0: All game. you drafted the extra tight end. You might as well get all the 80 numbers you can find in the locker room and just line them up to the field.
2: I will say, Max Clair is not inactive tonight. That's he wasn't active yesterday, and neither was Tutu Atwell. So Tutu Atwell, Max Clair, offensive players that were inactive in Australia are active today.
0: And we just know how excited you were for Tutu to be back. He's going to make a huge impact.
2: I hope so.
1: Emily and I are the leaders of the Tutu Atwell fan club, for sure. All right, let's go back to some of these games. We'll circle back to Puka in just a second. Eagles moved to 2-0, 24-20 against the Titans in overtime. Now, I say this with... I know nobody in Philadelphia cares. They're 2-0. They win. Are they the least interesting good team to watch in the entire? Like, every time you watch the Eagles, you're like, this game stinks.
0: They are like
1: but
0: that.
1: But they win.
2: Yeah. Even when they were winning Super Bowls,
0: I was going to say, they look like this every single year.
1: Yep.
0: They want Sirianni fired every single year at the turn because they're like, this offense was dead in the water. There's no rhythm. Jalen Hurts is terrible. Saquon was a mistake. A.J. Brown is upset. We see it. And then they're the number one seeder. They're in the playoff with home field advantage. And it's like, yeah, the Super Bowl runs through Philadelphia. So we can complain about everything we see. They've got it figured out. They've got something figured out over there.
1: Rams are going to have to see them coming up in a couple of weeks as well. They'll travel back to Philadelphia, which feels like for about the 14th season in a row that they've had to go back to Philly. Steelers lose to the Pats. Not a particularly interesting or good game there. But another very unimpressive game for Drake May, who was the runner-up to Matthew Stafford for MVP last year. We know the schedule that they played. Where are you on Drake May as we head into year three?
0: Well, I'm glad you asked, because as a guy who drafted him in the third round in fantasy this year, what is happening? Drake May, listen, man, I get it. You played Seattle. You were seeing ghosts. That's one of the best defense, not the best defense in the league. Okay, that's fine.
2: Steelers are good on defense.
0: Pittsburgh is good, but their best DB was out and you were at home. How? 12 fantasy points. Don't get me started.
2: Raining. Are the excuses. It was raining. And the Steelers do have a really good defense. They bat down balls better than anyone else in the league. They had TJ Watt to get after him. Like, the Steelers are really good on defense, but the Steelers, the same team they are every year. A terrible offense that can't do anything. You're praying to get 14 points. Then you have the defense. This is incredible.
0: Listen, yes, the Steelers defense is amazing. They're the Avengers. All that good stuff. However, I'm not going to ignore the evidence and the writing that's on the wall. I'm going to get my Nicolas Cage on. Since the playoffs of last year and these first two games, when Drake May plays teams with winning records, this is a different guy. This is a much different guy.
2: They still won.
1: They did win.
0: Not
1: but he is
0: in spite of Mr. May.
1: He has not looked very good. All right, let's talk about this one. This is a double surprise. The Raiders are 2-0. The Chargers are 0-2. The Raiders beat the Chargers 26-14. The Chargers fumbled 47 times yesterday. They recovered all of them from themselves but one. But it was like last week, I think, again, was kind of like, oh, wow, Arizona not only beat them, but beat them soundly, convincingly. Yeah. Like, okay, week one, let's see what happens. They went out there and did it again. So how big of trouble with the Chargers?
0: Chargers are done. I mean, that O-line looks abysmal. Herbert looks uncomfortable in the pocket. And I'm not going to say the game was 100% on him yesterday. There was a drop that led to an interception that fumbled that completely changed the game. You could have at least tied it up on that last drive. But still, Herbert in the pocket, he's still missing throws. He's still overthrowing. He's got a little chatter feet because the O-line can't protect them. There is no run game.
2: And when they try to get a safety in the end zone against Max Crosby.
0: And don't get me started on the defense, who can't stop a nosebleed. I know Derwin James went down early yesterday, but last week it was a little bit of the same against that potentially the worst team in the NFL in the Arizona Cardinals. So it's the Chargers are dead in the water.
2: The Chargers also had, they tried to go all in this free agent offseason. Almost all of them are injured. And they've also tried to revamp this coaching staff, which to this point has been a complete dud. So here's the question for you all. I think Bill Simmons put this out there of the Godfather offer for Justin Herbert. But could Justin Herbert be like Matthew Stafford, where he's just never going to get it done in one place? He has to move on in order to play well.
0: Ooh, if you send Herbert to the Vikings, that might be a problem. I think the Vikings will turn that boy into a Hall of Famer. I think what we're seeing with Stafford here at the Rams, if the Vikings could find a way to get Herbert with those two great receivers. You got Mason, a young running back. You've got a great defense who gets turnovers, who gets you extra possessions. That's what Herbert needs the most to be effective. The Vikings are a very promising destination for that guy.
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0: I have the GOAT, number 99, going for at least one sack today. And yes, I looked. You can bet it. One sack for the GOAT, number 99, Aaron Donald, to get to the quarterback. 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
1: I thought when you said nine, I'm like, they call him nine. 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All right. Maurice Jones-Drew is going to join us coming up next to get us ready for the Rams and the Giants. 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
1: All right, joining us right now, getting us ready for the New York Giants and, of course, the Rams on Monday Night Football is the man who will be alongside J.B. Long. Maurice Jones-Drew joining us right now. Maurice, how are you feeling today?
11: You know, I'm feeling a lot better than I did in Australia, at least coming back from Australia, guys. I mean, I don't know how it affected the players for the Niners or the Rams, but for me, it wore me out. I didn't sleep till 4 a.m. every night, stayed awake for 35 straight hours. It was chaos in my life during that time. So, obviously, it didn't go the way the Rams wanted to in that game. You know, hopefully they bounce back. For me personally, though, it's been a rough couple weeks.
1: Yeah, Maurice, we didn't get a chance to talk to you last week. You had some other things going on. Was, you know, in hindsight, obviously the team did not play well. They looked like they were kind of stuck in the mud. Was it just a tactical mistake that the fact that they just got in when they did? And, you know, well, we all love the advantage of hindsight, but just looking back at it, it's like, yeah, we probably should have got there a little earlier.
11: No, I, to be honest, I personally don't think it was that way. I've had that question. A lot of Rams fans have kind of came up and asked the same question. To me, that game changed on that 4th-and-1 with Matthew Stafford, right? Puka Nacua catches the slant. We thought he was in. He wasn't in. Then you do the 4th-and-1. You get stuffed. They go down and score. The kind of game gets blown out from there. But if the Rams score there, they're up 14-10. It's a completely different ball game. And I think that's kind of how these games have gone. And again, let's give credit to the Niners where credit is due. The Niners had a terrific game plan. They threw 11 screens during that game.

0: They attacked Myles Garrett in different ways, from tossing at him, guys cracking him, to guys whamming back, cutting his legs out from underneath him. And they were able to get some movement. I don't think it was necessarily the flight plans or anything like that. I just thought that they came out and executed better than the Rams did and were more physical.
1: MJD, Kyren Williams only had 41 yards rushing against San Fran. If you're Sean McVay, how important is it to establish him early in this game tonight?
0: I think it's super important to really establish a run game in general against this team. The reason being is we know the New York Giants want to run the football. They're going to try to have 9, 10, 12 play drives and eat up clock. That's the Harbaugh way. And so you got to establish your run game as well and establish the line of scrimmage offensively so you can set up the play action pass. I thought the Rams in Australia didn't start the game in 13 personnel. They kind of came out in 11 and thought they were going to be able to throw a little bit around the yard. And then somewhere in the middle of that first quarter, second quarter, they started getting that 13 and started breaking off some runs, and they got away from it late. So, to me, you start in that personnel, you get those runs off early, you get some play-action pass, get some easy completions for Matthew Stafford, and then you kind of move from there. But getting Kyren and Blake Corum ready is going to be super important, because that's your two-headed monster, and the way Blake ran in Australia is huge. So you want to make sure you have him running, Kyren running, everyone going, everyone firing on all cylinders early in this game to kind of take the steam out of the New York Giants.
1: Were you surprised at all with Devontae's quiet night?
0: Yeah, I was. You know, I really was. But it also, you got to give credit to Raheem Morris and this defense, right? I've said this last year. I don't know if you guys remember when we faced Evero and the Panthers. These DCs that come from the Rams, they always do well against Sean. And for whatever reason, it's they practice against him. They know what he wants to do. They kind of know how to take guys out. If you remember last year against the Panthers, Matthew Stafford threw that out to Puka and got picked off, and then they were doubling Devontae a certain time. So, yes, I was surprised, but also at the same time, I got to give Raheem Morris credit that they did a great job of really getting physical with the receivers at the front of their routes and kind of playing sticky coverage on the back end with a safety over the top.
2: Maurice Jones-Drew joining us before the Rams and Giants kickoff coming up a little bit after 5 o'clock. Maurice, what are some of the keys to the game as you see it?
0: The first thing is you got to stop Cam Scottable. You can't allow him to get going. You have to get physical with him early and often. Defensively, if you allow them to run the football, they're going to run the football. He's going to be the catalyst to this team. You can't let him in the end zone and do the backflips and all the little stuff, the dances and stuff they want to do, because that's the energizer bunny for that team. Second is keep Dart in the pocket. Force him to beat you from the pocket. I think that's the two things on defense that you have to do. Stop the run and stop Scattaboo. Obviously, keep Dart in the pocket. Offensively, you got to get in a rhythm. And getting a rhythm is being efficient on first and second down, being able to have third and manageables convert on third down as well. If you can get in a rhythm and start converting on third downs, last week there was, I want to say the Rams were 2 of 9 or 2 of 12 or something on third downs. And so that you can't ever win that way. You don't get enough reps. You don't get enough opportunities. And then lastly for the Rams, get a rhythm, third downs, and let's get Ferguson involved in this run game. I think that's going to be or in this pass game. Excuse me, that's going to be huge. Not knowing if Puka's going to play or not, making sure we get him involved. Again, we've seen Travis Kelce, we've seen all these other tight ends have huge days over the last couple of weeks. It's time to let your tight end, their guy that can do that, get him involved and get him involved early.
2: MJD's keys to the game are driven by your Toyota dealers. We make it easy. Toyota, let's go places.
1: New York possessed the ball for more than 36 minutes last week. For an offensive player's perspective, how frustrating is that for a defense when you can't get off the field and you seem to be limiting possessions for your own?
0: Dude, I remember playing in Jacksonville. We went to Denver, and we went on an 18-play drive. And I was like, I went to our defense, like, you guys good? Like, our defense was like, bro, we got our feet up. We drinking water. We're solid. We react, right? We just want to be fresh, right? And so as an offense, that does the opposite. And you saw what it did to the Dallas Cowboys, where they were starting to press because they were on the field, and they started to, I don't want to say panic, but the sense of urgency started to heighten up.
1: Taking shots when they weren't there.
0: Yeah, exactly. And so you're trying to score points and do certain things. And so that's why it's so important for the Rams to start fast. Like, I was riding with JB here, and JB was like, we need to get the ball, go down and score early and put the pressure on the Giants to have to come back. Because if they do go on one of those long drives, which they have the ability to, if they can go on those long drives, you're going to be cold and sitting on the sidelines. And so, and then if you get a three and out, then all of a sudden 20 minutes have gone off the, off the clock, and it's the middle of the second quarter. You only had one series. So it's going to be important, man, defensively, to get off the field early, stop the run, Pat Ricard in the mouth. Got to hit him in the mouth. We can't let that big guy do anything else. You got

0: Superman shirt since I was 8 years old, although very superstitious. I have no answer for that. I don't know why. Hopefully it stops today. And then this, yep. Why again, another way to come off of that loss in Australia, come back into another streak here and start one of winning. Sometimes on Monday night, though, I think, you know, it's a big game. So I want to say a couple of years ago it was Buffalo on Monday night, which I know they have in a couple of weeks. Really yep. good teams play well. And, you know, if you're on Monday night, 9 out of 10 times you're not playing the worst team in the league or a bottom sure. five team, you're playing a top team. So, you know, sometimes it's just teams are better.
1: All right, I lied. I have one more quick one. You mentioned it a second ago. Cam Scatabo's backflip. You ever have a backflip in your repertoire at any point in your life?
0: I did a front flip in high school. Shout out to De La Salle, who plays Corona Centennial this Saturday at Cal Berkeley. Right, let's go. We got to get after him. Then I did it again in the league, and I was like 24. And when I landed, okay. I bruised the whole side of my leg, and I was like, yeah, no more flipping for your boy. So I actually tried to flip in college, too, against San Diego State, and I landed on my neck, and I was like, yeah, no yeah, more jumping for your boy. Yeah, you just got to learn, right? It's all experience type of things. I think, again, like I said, you know, grading him out of college, Cam Scatabo, if you saw Arizona State, I don't know any other guy that was on that roster that made it to the league. I know the quarterback's at LSU now, a couple years yeah. later, but, bro, he was everything to them. And so the way he plays, the way he practices, you got to try to slow him down. Last before I go, though, I know this is a USC network, and I get it, and just shout out to the Trojans for going all the way to Rutgers and pulling that one out, a close one. But tell me about those Bruins, guys.
1: 3-0,
0: baby. Talk
1: about
0: those Bruins. 3-0, running the football.
2: We're losing you.
0: Physicality.
2: We're losing you, MJD.
0: Oh, you're losing? Okay, I just want to make sure Wayne Knight made up for the Heisman. Make sure you put that out there for your boy.
1: We will pick it up next week when we talk to you again. It's Maurice Jones-Drew. We'll be alongside JB Long. All the play-by-play coming up in just a little bit. Maurice, thanks as always. Appreciate it.
0: No problem, guys.
1: Did you have a backflip in your repertoire at any point in your life?
2: Yeah, on a trampoline. Backflip into a pool. You know, I can do all those things. But on land? No.
1: If you're John Harbaugh, and we know that, you know, Scatabo tried to land it and on the stage and, you know, face planted everything else, you want your guys to be your guys. You want them to play with emotion. You want them to play with passion and everything else. But do you have a, hey, listen, Cam, let's not.
2: What are you doing?
1: Yeah.
2: First of all, you just broke your leg. Why are your ankle? Why are you doing flips at concerts in skinny jeans and designer shoes? Are you kidding me? I'm fining you just for not thinking that through. Like, it's don't do that ever again, please.
1: Yeah, it did seem like maybe a pretty bad decision along the way. You know, we talked about Patrick Ricard a little bit earlier. Obviously, you've got another big back in Scatabo. You've got to deal with Jackson Dart, who can move his feet. He's a mobile quarterback along the way.
3: Which was their downfall last year, I think. The Caleb Williams game, thank the
1: Bryce Young.
3: They killed them by doing that, basically.
1: Can he do the same, Sua?
2: He can, but, you know, don't let him. This is a young quarterback. This is a guy that hasn't seen too many disguises from the NFL level, at least. So I think this is a day where you can pressure corners, be aggressive on the outside, and invite him to run because you've got Aaron Donald playing today. And I think one reminder from Mr. Goat himself might change Dart's game plan.
1: Does it happen that quickly? He gets his hands on you. He lands on you. He hits you. And it's like, all right, man, I'm done with
2: that. Oh, I remember.
1: I don't need a part of that in my life.
2: I remember we were getting ready to play against Adrian Peterson, and everybody on the team was like, oh, yeah, he's older now. Yeah, I'm not worried about it. He's coming off that injury. And then from that first carry, a few guys got, you know, got ran through, and that face mask had some grass on it. Now everybody's like, we need to group tackle. We need to rally to the football. I'm like, I bet. I bet.
3: Don't worry. Cam Scatabo already did that this week, where he called out Aaron Donald and said, you know, he hasn't played in
2: years.
3: Yeah.
2: I saw that.
1: That seems like an incredibly bad idea.
2: I mean, right. The guy that backflipped fresh off of broken bone surgery. So, yeah, I'm not thinking Cam is thinking these things through, but you invited the smoke. So get ready.
1: I met Adrian Peterson one time, and he nearly ripped my arm off when he shook my hand. And I'm like, oh, and everybody warned me. He's like, no, this guy doesn't play around with a handshake. Like, be ready. And I'm like, okay. So I went in there, and I wasn't trying to compete because I knew I couldn't. But I'm like, I'm just going to try to hang in and see what I got. And I thought that he just tore my hand off at the wrist.
2: Yeah, I've heard he's get pretty firm handshakes. That's like a thing he does.
1: Yeah, it's like sticking it in a bear trap is what it feels like. That's about what it was.
3: Anybody is as delusional to call out Aaron Donald as Cam Scatabo and actually stand up to it. So we'll see.
1: We will definitely see. All right, we're going to keep you up to speed. We'll come back and talk a little bit about Puka Nacua. Puka Nacua is not going to go for the Rams tonight, which means the Rams are going to have to find a new way to move the ball down the field. They're going to have to find a way to get Devontae out.

0: involved as well. It is all coming up on the Rams Countdown to Kickoff on ESPN LA.
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0: Rams looking to get their first win of the season. And so we just found out a few minutes ago that not only are they going to have to do it without Myles Garrett, we knew that after his injury against San Francisco, he will be gone for at least the next 4 weeks. At least for tonight, they're going to have to do it without Puka Nacua, that hip injury that he suffered in practice earlier in the week. Obviously did not respond the way that the Rams were hoping to. And he has officially been ruled out for tonight's game. What does that mean for Sean McVay? What does that mean for Matthew Stafford?
13: Next man up. That's what it means. But I expect to see a heavy 13 personnel package day. This is why you drafted the additional tight end. This is why you have Fergie. This is why you have Parkinson and everybody else on the team. You don't need to complicate this. Don't reinvent the wheel. Beat up these Giants. Take the game away from them. Don't let them possess the football. It's real simple.
14: And use Devontae Adams, who barely got any usage last week. We didn't really see much of him, and especially when they chose to quarterback sneak instead of go to Devontae on the goal line stand. So I want to see a lot of Devontae today as well.
13: See, I wouldn't be surprised if you hear or see see another quiet night out of Devontae because Puka's gone. Now, he'll get the double. He'll get the rollover to top safety. So it's going to be one of these tight ends or maybe even a young guy that has to step up at receiver.
0: I wonder, and look, this is kind of true with a lot of sports, but I wonder if football, if it isn't even more true, which is when you get some pieces taken off the table, you just got to kind of go back to what the basics are, right? You got to just go back to what you do pretty well. And all of a sudden it means I don't have this. Okay, then what else do we do? Well, we got that 13 personnel. Let's do that and more and more and more and really lean into that sort of decision making.
14: And the running game.
0: Sure.
14: That was what was working against the 49ers. Of the only thing you could probably say was a positive was how Blake Corum looked. So I think that maybe that more running, too, would help.
13: I would love to see Kyren Williams get 20 touches today.
0: I know you would. The Sutan Clan.
13: No idea what you're referring to. Yeah. I just think it's the most responsible thing to do is to give Kyren at least 20 touches, especially in that red zone where we like to pass the ball a lot.
14: But with that, it's time management because that's what the Giants did against the Cowboys. I think in the second half, the Cowboys barely had any time. So I think that is one thing the Giants did last week that was what the 49ers did to the Rams last week that is not particularly looking great for the Rams.
13: Yeah, you want to make a team cold or feel like they're off to a rocky start. Go down the field on a 10-play possession, 7 minutes, touchdown, and give the ball to young Jackson Dart a touchdown after a 7-minute drive.
0: That's it to me. Of all of the things that we've talked about and how you do this, that, and the other thing, it's make Jackson Dart play from behind.
13: Yeah.
0: Make Jackson Dart have to throw the ball. Don't let them lean on Scatterbo. Don't let them use their 300-pound fullback. Don't let him get out of the pocket and be able to do a bunch of things with his legs. Make him have to do it from the pocket, throw the ball, push the ball down the field, and really make him do the thing that he's less likely to be very successful at. Because if he's running around, he can make plays. If Scatterbo's getting down the field, they're going to be able to move the ball. But if all of a sudden they're behind 7-0, they're behind 10-0, whatever it may be, and all of a sudden they have to make up points quick, I think that's when it really swings towards the Rams.
13: And this is a day I'm dedicating McDuffie to neighbors.
0: Okay.
13: Entirely.
0: This is one of the
13: days where you can use your embarrassment of riches because they don't have another superstar wide receiver that can hurt you like neighbors. McDuffie, neighbors is yours all game long because I got to focus on Isaiah Likely, who will terrorize these linebackers if I don't leave a quarter safety to hang over the vertical at number two.
0: All right, so Aaron Donald expected to make his debut tonight. Obviously, it will be hopefully in some limited capacity. I don't expect him to go out there and play 40 or 50 snaps, but what are your expectations? Because the last time we saw him, it was Aaron Donald.
13: Yeah.
0: It's number 99, the greatest of all time. It's somebody that's going to walk straight into Canton. Well, I got to restart the clock 5 years from now, but he is one of those guys. He's also somebody that hasn't played professional football in 2 years. Which of those two things wins out?
13: I think you're going to see Aaron Donald. It's not going to be the Aaron Donald that gets the triple team and somehow still wins the rep and forces the quarterback out the pocket, but it'll be an Aaron Donald that's very effective, and I don't think it'll be a sometimes we play him here and maybe we only put him on third down. I think he'll get a series. I think he'll get a series off. I think he'll get a series and he'll get a series off. And something like that can kind of confuse a quarterback in our O-line because they don't know what they're getting. It also gives them a different attack depending on who the pass rusher is. But if anybody thinks Mr. Donald is stepping on this field and is not going to look every bit of who he was, always will be, I think you're crazy.
0: I do too. But it's one of these things. I want to at least carve out the possibility of 2 years off is 2 years off.
14: And he's 35.
0: He's 2 years older. He's 2 years removed from this. And if anybody could just drop right back in and pick up where he left off, if I had to pick one guy, that's the guy I'd pick. But it's still 2 years away from the most violent physical sport that there is. And not that he won't get up to speed quickly, but if there is a reacclimation, I'm not going to be flabbergasted. I'll be mildly surprised.
14: Yeah. And I worry, too, about that with if they're down, if the game changes. If Aaron Donald is playing well, but they're still down, does the plan change? Do you use him more? If he's getting after the quarterback, I don't know if he had the series off because you have to win these games.
13: I think at that point it'll be Aaron Donald's call, and I think that if he's playing well, if the team's down and he can't be stopped, there's no way in hell he's checking himself out of a game.
0: All right, Carl's Jr. is saving you big with a $5.99 maxed out double stacked spicy chicken sandwich. The new spicy chicken max. Seriously, this is an unreal value in the bromosphere, Sua. It's an unreal value in the bromosphere.
13: There goes that word again.
0: That's right. I just want to make sure that we're looking at each other when we say bromosphere. atmosphere along the way. All right, we're going to check in with the third member of the broadcast crew, the Super Bowl champion, DeMarco Farr. That's coming up next on the Rams Countdown to Kickoff on the ESPN LA Rams Radio Network.
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6: Now with Sua Cravens and producer Emily, back to Travis Rogers.
0: And once again, let's go back inside SoFi Stadium where he will be on the sidelines getting us ready for the Rams and the New York Giants. Of course, it is the Super Bowl champion, DeMarco Farr. How's it looking inside, DeMarco?
25: Right now, there is no sideline, Travis. There's so many people in here. It is. This is insane. I haven't seen this much media in this place since the Super Bowl. So
0: really?
25: This is what you get when you get touted as the best team in the league, and then they put you on Monday night, week 2 versus the Giants. So this should be fun. This should be very, very exciting.
0: How much of that extra media presence is because Aaron Donald is coming back? How much did he bring with him personally?
25: I think that might have something to do with it. Aaron's about to trot out on the field. Look, Matthew Stafford just took the field with the quarterback group. This place is going to erupt when 99 takes the field. There, make no mistake. Even the Giants fans will probably cheer because, look, he's one of the game's best, and he's coming back to the field, and you get to see it. This is one of those moments that you'll never forget.
13: DeMarco, Myles Garrett is headed to IR undergoing a knee surgery. When you've spent an entire offseason envisioning what your defense looks like with a player of that caliber, how difficult is it to suddenly pivot after one game?
25: It's real hard, but I wasn't expecting to have Myles Garrett until he dropped out of the sky, kind of like the Lakers and Luka, but you were expecting guys like Josiah Stewart to step up and play a role. Now you just increase that. You're going to be expected to play 45% of the snaps. Now we're going to increase that to 75. He's ready for it. On the other side, Byron Young is a Pro Bowler, 12 sacks last year. And, Sua, he's in a contract year. So he should ball out. He should go nuts. As a matter of fact, I got him penciled in as the guy that may steal the show tonight, him and Devontae. So Byron Young against the quarterback like Dart, all running quarterback rules apply, which means the edge guys will be in peril most of the game.
0: 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So you and I have been talking about it on our show for the last couple of weeks, DeMarco, that when Aaron Donald finally did play, what would the expectations be? Are we going to get the full Aaron Donald experience, or is this going to be somebody that is Aaron Donald but has not played professional football in a couple of seasons?
25: Well, this is crazy. I mean, outside of Phillip Rivers, we don't have a lot of data on guys sitting out and then coming back. Guys that were special, that were from Mars, coming back to the field. But look, Aaron's 32, and I said this earlier when we found out he may come back. Remember, he's had 2 years to heal. Yeah. He played 10 straight years at a high level. You're going to have some nicks and crannies and bumps and bruises. Those things have healed now, so there's a chance he could come back and be better than he was. I don't think the knowledge goes away. We've seen those workout tapes. He's still explosive, at least in the weight room, but here's the thing. This is a street fight now. This is professional football where guys will try to take your head off if they can. So we'll see what he's got, but I'm expecting 99 for as long as it lasts to be the 99 we're used to seeing in SoFi.
13: Jackson Dart didn't just throw 3 touchdowns against Dallas. He added 54 yards rushing with his legs. As a defensive lineman, DeMarco, how does rushing a quarterback like Dart change when you know he can hurt you with his legs?
25: Well, that's the other thing about Aaron Donald coming back that I can't wait for is his leadership. You know, knowing how to track down quarterbacks, knowing how to cast a wide net, giving somebody advice. Hey, I'm about to do this, so why don't you make sure you got contained? Why don't you make sure you stay outside, stay on the upfield shoulder? Because, look, this guy can pull it down. Either called runs or scrambles, he can hurt you, especially if they take a lead into the fourth quarter like Dallas. They can flat wear you out behind his legs. It's the one thing you can't account for. But, Sue, you know this, there is no magic pill to stop running quarterbacks. Those edge guys have to be professional. You know what it is. Keep your shoulder square, choke it down, play the cutback, keep your eyes on the quarterback, keep your eyes on Dart, and cut him off. If you can't, because the guy's fast, make him bow. Buy time for the rest of you guys. You know what the rules are, but you can't let this guy come in here and act like he made up, you know, gun runs and keeping the football. That can't happen tonight.
0: DeMarco Farr joining us, getting us ready for the Rams and the New York Giants. No Puka today. What does that do for the Rams offensively?
25: You know what, man? I mean, talk about blessings in disguise. And this is the last, I guess, of the theory about going to Australia, who got it right. The Niners, 2 straight weeks, 35 points. They look legit. Now the Rams have to hold up their end. They say it wasn't them in Australia. This will be the real them tonight. We got to find out. But I'll say this. Puka being out calls one guy to the floor, Devontae Adams. Ask me how many times he's had over 100 yards receiving as a Ram. I'll tell you, zero. Yeah, he's used to being the number one receiver. Here, he's number two. Well, if you're upset by it, Puka's out. Show us what you've got tonight. Make sure you're on the same page with Matthew Stafford. To me, he's another guy that could steal the show tonight.
13: Cam Scatable and the Giants want to make this a physical game. I don't know if you heard, but Cam has already called out the GOAT and said, I'm ready to meet him in the A-gap when the time comes, which I don't think was very smart, DeMarco. But if you're the Rams and you're just the defensive front, is stopping Scatable the priority, or is it getting to Dart and making him uncomfortable?
25: Scatterboo first. They're going to run the football. And he's another one of these physical, punishing Mike Allstott, Derrick Henry type running backs.

0: he's going to put you to a choice, especially as a safety coming out of the back end. Your safety or making the tackle, because he's coming 1,000 miles an hour. But I'll tell you this, the more you hit him, the slower he'll get. And if you start to see him choke it down behind the line of scrimmage, you got him. And if you do that, then you can devote all efforts getting after Dart. But number one, they're going to protect Dart by running the football. That means Scatterboo's got to be public enemy number one.
1: DeMarco Farr will be on the sidelines alongside J.B. Long and Mauricio Ndrew. All the play-by-play action coming up in just a little bit. Thank you, my friend. We'll see you tomorrow.
0: You got it, guys. Talk to you soon.
1: You got it. All right. Yeah, I can't wait for Scatterboo to not realize what he did. okay. Yeah, go ahead.
2: Why would you make the Hulk angry?
1: I was going to say, like, there's no win in that for you. None.
2: That's not worth the clip.
1: No, it's really, really not.
3: You know who also the Hulk met before the game? Brian Cranston.
1: Oh.
3: You know, the one who knocks.
1: That's right.
3: Maybe it's Aaron Donald.
1: Go get him. Go get him. Cam Scatterboo needs to stop backflipping, stop talking, and we'll see what happens after that. We'll get into more of what the Rams need to do on that offensive side with no Puka. That's all coming up next on the Rams Countdown to Kickoff on the ESPN LA Rams Radio Network.
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12: One bad night does not define a season. 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
1: I certainly don't want this to become a habit, but I noticed that I did it in week one, and I just realized that I had done it again here in week two. We haven't really talked much about Matthew Stafford, and Matthew Stafford had a, shall we say, less than stellar performance in Australia. Now, the good news is that applied for virtually everybody in the Rams, you know, organization. Nobody looked particularly good. Maybe you could make an argument that the running backs looked okay, but generally speaking, the offense looked totally out of sync, and Matthew Stafford in particular. Any concern at all, Sua, that that was something other than just, you know, playing a really good team on the other side of the world, that Matthew Stafford, how much pressure on him coming into this game to kind of erase what was a pretty ugly week one?
2: I do have some concerns just because some of the throws we saw from Stafford were overthrows. It was, you had the time, perfect route, Devontae's wide open, and ball's nowhere near the vicinity of the receiver. And that's not something you typically see from Stafford. And it didn't just happen one time or two times. It happened throughout the game, and even when there wasn't pressure. So it kind of felt like maybe Stafford was pressed. Maybe it's the sleep thing. Maybe it's week one. Maybe it's because they didn't play all of preseason.
1: Yep.
2: Whatever you want to make it out to be, it could be all of those things. Whatever you want to make it out to be, I think Stafford has put that to bed, and you will see the MVP version of Mr. Stafford tonight.
3: All right. Well, his third and whatever is always Puka. It's third and Puka. His reliable guy who will get the yardage, that will always catch the ball. Who's that tonight? Who is that person
2: it's
3: that he's going to go to?
2: It's third and Fergie.
1: Terrence Ferguson's your pick.
3: He got 30, one target last week.
2: It's third and Parkinson.
3: That's better.
2: It's third and Claire. It's whoever you need it to. It's third and screen game to Kyren Williams. Let's get the running backs involved in the screen game and keep, again, let's keep the clock rolling and let's keep the game within the hashes. If they want to make this a physical game, let's make it a physical game. Let's give them exactly what they want, because I don't think this young team knows what they're asking for.
1: I'm looking at the ESPN coverage, the Monday Night Football pregame show on TV.
2: That's a scary man.
1: And they just had the camera isolated on Aaron Donald for about the last 3 or 4 minutes. They just put a graphic up there. Last time he played, January 14th, 2024. He looks exactly the same.
2: The only thing different is the copper fit.
1: I was going to say, the uniform's a little different, but watching him and watching the way that his teammates are interacting with him, that idea that 2 years off is going to be, no, I'm back on the, I expect him to go out there and get 3 sacks tonight. Like, and I know that's not going to happen, Sua, but that's what it feels like could happen.
3: And he played with some of these guys, too. He played with Kobe Turner.
1: Yep.
3: He played with Byron Young. It's not like this is an entirely new team. He also was under Chris Shula. I know Raheem Morris, I believe, was his last defensive coordinator, but he has worked with Chris Shula, so it's not like he doesn't know this team. It's not a completely new set of guys he's working with.
2: That doesn't look like a body that's been sitting on the couch for 2 years. I'll tell you that much.
1: If you're looking for that, just look to your right. that's body by couch over the last 2 years. That's how you do that. You don't look like Aaron Donald with a 12-pack or whatever he's got going on in there. No, it should be. You mentioned Terrence Ferguson, the 13 personnel that was so effective for the Rams a year ago. We didn't see much of it against the 49ers. Was that because they fell behind? Was that because it wasn't working? Was that because nothing looked right? It didn't feel like something that was so effective for them a year ago got put into that week one game.
2: To take a page out of JB's book and say yes.
1: Yeah,
2: just say yes to all of it. It was everything. And we didn't know what to expect from this Rams offense coming into this game. We thought that they'd be a pass happy, as we've become accustomed to seeing.
1: Sure.
2: But that game last week felt like they weren't a pass happy offense. You guys aren't a run offense. You guys have no continuity. I don't know what I'm looking at. There was no offense.
3: And then the offense decided to do was Matthew Stafford quarterback sneak from the one
2: where he just lays on the center.
1: I that never happened. Okay, I'm erasing that from my memory.
2: It happened across the globe.
1: That never happened because that just made no
3: fake
1: sense.
3: News. Oh, we hope it never happens again.
1: Yeah, that is very, very true. 0-5 in their last 5 Monday night appearances for the Rams. The Rams have been good in nearly all 5 of those seasons, minus the one, you know, immediately following the Super Bowl win. The Rams are good on Thursday nights. They're good on short rest. They're good traveling across the country. The Rams are just good, period. Why are they 0-5 in their last 5 Monday night games?
3: And the caveat, too, for those games, it's not like they were always against the best teams in the league.
1: Miami's on that list. Atlanta's on that list.
3: A bad Bengals team.
1: A bad Bengals team.
2: I mean,

0: I wish I knew the answer. Maybe they shouldn't play on Mondays. Maybe they should petition to get rid of the Monday night slot for just the Rams.
1: Because no Australia, no that. Mondays. Yeah,
0: no foreign territories, and no more Monday night. No school nights.
1: They're just like Garfield. He hates Monday. That's the Rams. Yeah,
2: okay, the good news is, if you believe in trends like that, the Giants are 1-10 in their last 11 Monday night football
1: and
2: appearances.
1: And Jackson Dart has only had one Monday night football game they lost.
2: No, it is a weird deal, but I'm very optimistic that they're going to show up and look a lot more like the Rams that we remember. We will get into all of that coming up in just a little bit. That's all coming up on the Rams Countdown to Kickoff on the ESPN LA Rams Radio Network.
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5: After a disappointing 27-7 loss to the 49ers in Australia, the Rams return home looking to reset against the New York football Giants on Monday Night Football. The Giants are coming off a very impressive 28-20 win over the Cowboys, led by second-year quarterback Jackson Dart, who accounted for three touchdowns. Running back Cam Scadaboo also made a huge impact, and New York's defense held Dallas to just 20 points. So the Rams can't afford to overlook this team, that's for sure. For LA, the formula is simple. Establish the run, protect Matthew Stafford, and get the ball in the hands of playmakers like Puka Nacua. On the defensive side, the Rams need to create pressure and force Jackson Dart to make those difficult throws. A strong response starts with energy, physicality, and execution from the opening snap. It's the Rams and the Giants on Monday Night Football. 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
2: All right, so put on your Mr. Blackwell hat and tell me what you think of the yellow jerseys with the white paint. The Rams going throwback. No? Not working for you?
0: I do not want to see it. My eyes are hurting, and I feel like there are so many other combinations the Rams could come up with that are so crispy. Like, you didn't like the bone white, though. I love the bone white.
2: Yeah, the white is not my favorite one. Emily likes the bone, too. I like the classic blue jersey, yellow bottom pants. Yep. I think that's just that hits me in the right spot. But I will say, the last time, maybe it's not the last time, but the last time I remember them wearing yellow jerseys was on that wild Monday night game against the Chiefs, where they scored 54 points, beat the Chiefs 54.
0: Jared Goff, right?
2: Jared Goff went
1: 2018.
2: Bananas. It was 2018. It was just one of the all-time great NFL games. So maybe there's some good vibes in the house.
0: I was on the Broncos that year, and we celebrated that you guys beat the Chiefs.
2: I bet.
0: Because we hadn't beat them in like 8 years at that point.
2: It happens pretty quickly. All right, let's talk about a very full injury report, which is presented by
12: Carl Jacob.
2: After an accident, go to calljacob.com or give them a call at 800-345-6789. 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Rams are down Miles Garrett. The Rams are down Puka Nacua. And then today, no Cam Kitchens, no C.J. Daniels, no Bill Murray. And Jordan Whittington, oddly enough, I think is an important part of this because without Puka, no Whittington, who is that wide receiver? Never mind three. I know we talk a lot about who's going to be three. Who's going to be two today?
0: Yeah. Well, expect these tight ends to get into the mix. Maybe you see Mumfield, maybe you see X, but again, I know I'm an SC guy. I know I'm an SC homer. Mekhi Lemon, this would have been one of those days where it's like that pick makes so much sense right now, but that's neither here nor there. Use what you do have at your disposal, and that's 50,000 tight ends.
2: I don't want to bring up any sort of bad karma right before the start of a game. However, this is the start of a season with things like this that lead you to the pick when you should have gone in a different direction. Guys got old. Guys are coming back. Guys are getting, like, all of these things happening. And all of these, you know, negative energy in the air. The way you take care of all of that is go out there, look like you're supposed to look, have your MVP quarterback play like one, have your defense step up in a way with Aaron Donald's return, and just let everything from a week ago calm the blank down and everybody can in through the mouth, out through the nose, and feel much better.
0: Yeah, fans are fickle. And one thing that I'm sure teams are aware of, but fans are move based on what you do on the field. So that just picture them as hungry alligators, and all they eat is dubs. And if you can get a win and feed the crocs, feed the gators, they're not going to bite you. You can go ahead and take the boat across the pond, but you got to win, or these guys are going to be, especially for opening night, Monday night. If you don't win tonight against the Giants, all hell might break loose.
2: On the heels of what was an inauspicious beginning in Australia.
0: Yes.
2: I think if, you know, that had been different, then it's different, right? And even had they lost to San Francisco, even had it just been a, you know, instead of 27-7, it's 27-23, and you just don't win the game, but you move the ball, you do all the things.
0: But it was a whooping.
2: It was a whooping, and now it's like, okay, and again, I know that the Giants looked much better a week ago against the Cowboys than anybody anticipated, but the Giants are not, it's not the Chiefs, it's not the Bills, it's not the Philadelphia
0: It ain't the
2: Eagles,
0: Niners.
2: It's not the Niners, so let's see what they have against them today.
0: Yep, they should be able to get the job done. This should not be a team that they struggle with the same way that they did with the Niners. They have, again, having Raheem on your sideline who
2: makes
0: knows.
2: Makes a big difference.
0: He knows your offense like the back of his hand.
1: And Shanahan,
0: who is an offensive guru, a genius in himself, and he's seen enough football to, I think, be able to counter his own offense or stop a McVay offense and vice versa. So you're not dealing with that today. No disrespect or slight to Harbaugh. It's just a completely different game plan.
2: What do you expect from Jackson Dart today?
0: I expect him to be the gunslinging frat boy that's going to try to make a name for himself. He's back in California where he went to school for 1 year. He was a USC Trojan. He's got the long flowy locks, the blue eyes. He wants to be in front of that camera celebrating touchdowns. Don't let him do it. Use that immaturity against him. He thinks he can score on every play. Aaron Donald, make him pay.
2: What's the final score tonight, Sua?
0: I got a pissed off Los Angeles Rams team winning 35-17.
2: Oh, nice. Decisive win.
0: A decisive win.
2: I'll take 35-17. I have nothing to add to that other than I hope that it comes true. All right, we're going to hand it off to the play-by-play guys. The Rams, of course, are going to go out there without Puka Nacua today. He was ruled out about an hour or so ago. And, of course, no Miles Garrett. However, the return of Aaron Donald starts now. He will take the field for the first time since January 14th of 2024. The man who will have all of that with you, of course, is the voice of the Rams, J.B. Long. He'll be alongside Maurice Jones-Drew and the Super Bowl champion DeMarco Farr on the sidelines. They'll have the call. That's coming up next on the Rams Countdown to Kickoff on the ESPN LA Rams Radio Network.
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4: With Rams Super Bowl champion DeMarco Farr and MJD Maurice Jones-Drew, here is the voice of your Los Angeles Rams, J.B. Long.
5: For more than a week, for the last 11 days, for the past 261 hours, the Los Angeles Rams have held that bad taste in their mouths. A bitter opening loss in Australia, watching the Niners and the Seahawks win again this week to get to 2-0 before the Rams even take the field for a second time this season. Well, tonight is the night. It is Monday Night Football at SoFi Stadium, and the New York Giants are here, fresh off a convincing opening win over their rival, the Dallas Cowboys. Good evening from Inglewood. It's the tail end of week two in the National Football League. It's 75 degrees here in Inglewood as the sun sets and the lights come up on prime time. And it is time to get our first look at the real 2026 Los Angeles Rams. With my friends Maurice Jones-Drew and DeMarco Farr, I'm J.B. Long. And Maurice, after false starting really in all three phases against those Niners in Melbourne, what besides the geography changes tonight in your estimation?
6: I think everything does. Not having Puka is a big deal. I think having Aaron Donald back is a huge deal. And at the end of the day, it just comes down to executing and doing what you're asked to do. Going into Australia, there wasn't much execution offensively. I thought the defense played well in spots. And then special teams was there, but they gave up a big return. And so the beautiful thing about the NFL is it's a cyclical thing, right? It's a circle of life. Wherever you struggle week one or week two, the next week you're going to face a team just as good or with a similar mindset. So the Niners are very physical, and they're going to try to beat you up. And now you're going to have to match their physicality. Well, guess what? The New York Giants and John Harbaugh are back with a 300-pound fullback, and they want to have 10 to 12 play drives. They're going to blitz and try to be a physical defense, and special teams is what they breed themselves off of. And so in all three phases, you're going to have to match or surpass their physicality and their execution.
5: The eye of the NFL is on the Rams once again here on Monday Night Football. SoFi Stadium will be packed. So are the sidelines. Let's go down to the field and join DeMarco for the first time. DeFar, you told me you were having trouble sleeping in anticipation of this game, and it had nothing to do with the jet lag.
7: No, this has kept me up for a while. I mean, look, all eyes are on you. This is the center of the football universe right now. If you look at the media luminaries that are here, I see Kelsey, I see McAfee's over there, Stephen A. Smith. Everybody's here. These are a lot of opinion makers, so they want to see the real Rams, like you mentioned. Look, nothing sells more papers than teams going the opposite way, or they love to build you up and tear you down, so they're waiting on it. I hope the Rams don't give them that ammo. Tonight, all you have to do is come out and beat the New York Giants. Easier said than done. Jackson Dart, top flight quarterback, can run. Scatterboo, he's a load. You're going to have to do that. Harbaugh on the other side has built trust and physicality. You're going to have to take it out of him, like Maurice said. It is what it is. Can't wait for kickoff. And, oh, by the way, Aaron Donald's back. Oh, how about that?
5: Unbelievable. Myles Garrett, unfortunately, is not here tonight. He went straight to injured reserve upon returning from Australia. Matthew Stafford, as he chases his first win of the season and his first touchdown pass, also won't have Puka Nacua, who landed on the injury report midweek with a new dent, a hip concern. He gave it a go pregame here at SoFi, but he's inactive, so the Rams will dress all five tight ends with rookie Max Clair active for the first time against a Giants secondary down two starters. Paulson Adebo is on injured reserve, and Deontay Banks is scratched for New York with a calf injury. Let's pause 10 seconds for our stations to identify themselves. 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
5: 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The Rams tonight debut their classic soul uniforms, one of two new alternate uniforms added to the closet this season. 5 years after the Rams came to L.A. and became L.A.'s first professional sports team, they deliver the city's first championship as well. 1951, the L.A. Memorial Coliseum. And these classic yellow uniforms pay homage to that legacy and celebrate the 75th anniversary of that team. Well, coming up, it's September 21st, 2026, and Aaron Donald plays football for your Los Angeles Rams tonight. Cannot believe those words just came out of my mouth. Cannot wait to see AD99 come running out of the tunnel at SoFi Stadium. We'll have it for you when we continue on the ESPN LA Rams Radio Network.
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9: 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It's Chris Morales.